0: final day of its term in a 6-3 decision, the high court striking down President Trump's order attempting to end birthright citizenship. For New York Congresswoman Grace Meng, this was a victory.
1: We are American. We belong here. And no wannabe king will ever take that away from us.
0: In a separate ruling, the Supreme Court upheld state bans on transgender girls from participating in girls and women's sports. And the Supreme Court today erased limits on how much political parties can spend in coordination with candidates for Congress and president. A dangerous heat wave could push temperatures to record highs this week across much of the country. More than 175 million Americans on alert for triple-digit temperatures. New Jersey Republican Representative Tom Kaine Jr. disclosing today that he was being treated for depression during his unexplained 4-month absence from the House. This is ABC News.
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3: Your morning coffee might be cold, but the tea we spilled from 6 to 9 is still pretty hot.
4: It's the Jason Matheson Show Replay, where talk is fun. My talk, everything entertainment. We are walking on sunshine on this Tuesday, June 30th, 2026. What's up, everyone? Welcome to the Jason Matheson Show. I'm Jace, and right over there, say hello to America's buddy. It's Colleen Lindstrom.
3: Good morning, buddies.
4: She is the pride of South Bend, Indiana, home of Notre Dame. She's not fighting, though, the Irish or anyone. It's Holly Roberts.
5: Rudy.
3: Don't make me cry so early.
4: Cheers, everyone.
3: Good morning.
4: Colleen, you're already fanning.
3: You guys, because the Young Bucks in the afternoon.
4: Yeah.
3: Cranked the heat up in here. I don't know what they thought was going on outside.
5: Ew.
3: Because it was swassy yesterday.
5: They did?
3: Yes, it's so hot in here.
4: Well, let's wake up Brittany. Let's call her.
3: Seriously, girl, I don't know what's going on with you. It's too hot in here. It's too hot in her.
4: What, is she sick? I mean, does she need heat?
3: I did overhear. There was a conversation that occurred in the hallway, which will segue in a lovely way to the update on the walking challenge.
4: Oh, that's right.
3: Crisco came over from next door yesterday morning, and he was talking with Brooke, the captain of the My Walkers.
4: Okay.
3: And they were talking about we were all talking about the heat. We were talking about, because that it was the headline of the day, you had to talk about the heat. If you're a Minnesotan, you were talking about the heat. And he said, Crisco said, Brittany loves this weather. So what I'm gathering from that is Brittany likes it hot.
4: Well, she should be hobbled.
3: I'm 49.
4: Yeah.
3: I come with my own internal heater. I need no help. Let's just say.
4: Yeah. Britt, I don't know what to do with her. I don't know. I'm befuddled.
3: So it's going to be about 45 minutes before the heat or the air kicks on in this room.
4: Yeah. Thanks, Brittany.
3: So
4: hope you're happy with
3: yourself.
4: We'll
3: be fanning for a while.
4: Yeah.
3: We'll be fanning for a while.
4: And not L fanning.
3: No. Or Dakota.
4: No. Well, that leads to beautifully.
3: Stretch out.
4: Holly has the official final tally. Is this the final tally, Holly?
5: I'm assuming it's the final tally because no walking happened yesterday.
3: Mm-mm.
5: So the numbers stayed the same and they're not going to change.
4: Brittany walked to the thermostat and turned it to 84.
3: Yeah. She got some steps for that.
4: This was our company walking challenge. How many steps could people get within how many days, Holly?
5: This ran from June 15th to June 28th.
4: Okay. And Holly's looking at the actual numbers. What do we have, Holly?
5: I am so happy to say that my walkers, with a team average of 305,673 690 steps. Won the Hubbard Walking Challenge! And are in first place.
3: It's so big, you guys. This is huge.
5: I'm so happy for Brooke. I really walked for Brooke, our promotions director.
4: Did she want this bad?
5: She wanted this so bad, Jason. This was the sole and total focus of the past 2 weeks. And I have to give a shout out. Look, Brittany might have, you know, that room that Colleen's in right now, hotter than Satan's crotch.
3: Yes, thank you.
5: But she walked her butt off. And special shout out to Jess. Jess, in our promotions department, the number two walker in the company. Brittany, number three, and Brooke, number four.
4: Yes.
3: That is incredible.
4: All the snaps.
5: Yes.
3: That is incredible.
4: All the little gay claps.
3: Yes. There they are.
4: There they are.
5: So you, too, may have an arbitrary, weird challenge at your office where the prize, you want to know what our prize is?
4: What's our prize?
5: Bragging rights.
3: I'm bringing a cake. I'm going to bring a cake or some bars. I just feel like you need something.
5: Bars with
4: warm. You going to bring bars, Colleen?
3: Yeah, I'm going to bring some bars, some nice bars. I was thinking a lemon bar.
5: Would warmly welcome any kind of bar. Just not rhubarb. No rhubarb.
3: Oh, I'm not going to make a rhubarb bar.
5: No.
4: Only Stephanie Hansen would make a rhubarb bar. She puts rhubarb in everything.
5: Ew, rhubarb ruins everything.
4: Thank you.
3: I like the rhubarb. I'm like,
4: Holly.
5: Ew.
4: We have a joke over here. Every time she's on, she freaking puts, especially this season, she puts rhubarb in everything.
5: Jason, I have to ask you, what's the point of rhubarb?
4: I don't know.
5: Whenever somebody cooks with
4: it. I know, I'm with you.
5: They just dump a bag of sugar, so you might as well just have the sugar and not have the nasty rhubarb in there.
4: It's like a stringy, hard cousin of the celery.
3: Gosh, you guys are funny.
5: I can't eat raw celery.
4: I can't.
3: Raw celery will choke you.
5: Oh, when the daycare lady made us eat ants on a log growing up, I still have trauma from it.
3: Oh.
5: Still have trauma from it because she'd sit there and look at you and expect you to eat this ants on a log business,
3: no.
5: And it's disgusting.
3: No.
5: It's rude. It's wretched.
3: Well, first of all, it's got raisins, which, ew.
4: I almost cussed. Freaking.
3: Ew.
4: I hate raisins.
3: Raisins are awful.
4: Awful.
3: Don't tell me you like them. Don't at me. You just want to be different. They're not
4: good. The worst
3: cookie,
4: oatmeal raisin. Don't even give it to me.
3: I actually like the oatmeal part.
4: I do too.
3: It's the raisin part give me chocolate chips. I'm
4: sure.
3: In.
4: Yeah.
3: Oatmeal chocolate chip all day.
4: Don't give me an oatmeal
3: throw
4: bar.
3: A raisin
4: or
3: in there?
4: Oatmeal raisin bar. No.
3: I will throw it at you.
5: Mm-mm.
3: Raisins are trash. Celery is awful. The only thing about ants on the log that's good is the peanut butter. And I don't even know what is that. Is that what is that the log? It's not the log.
4: No.
3: The log is the celery. The ants are the raisins. What's the peanut butter?
5: The tree sap?
3: I'll eat the tree sap then.
4: Thank you. I hate rhubarb.
3: This is fascinating to me. Because to me, rhubarb is just like a background thing.
5: But what's the point, Colleen?
4: Thank you, Holly.
5: What is the point?
3: You're right. Especially because it's usually paired with strawberry. Then I'm like, just give me the strawberries.
5: Oh, it's vile. What is the point? It is filler. Don't at me. Because if you have to dump a pound of sugar for every fistful of rhubarb, then there is no point. Why?
3: Also, I will say, we used to have rhubarb growing in our backyard, and I just thought it was a big, ugly weed. So,
4: because it is.
3: It is a weed, right? So, I'm like all for, you know, eat from the earth. But I don't know. I never knew what to do with it. I gave it to people. You want rhubarb? Come to my backyard. I don't have it anymore.
5: As a child, you would bring people to your backyard and would you like some?
3: This was as an adult. This was in our new house, or the house we're in now.
5: Oh.
3: Also, we also had surprise chives back there, and those got relocated, and I still miss them. You guys, do not underestimate the beauty of a nice little chive.
4: Surprise chives?
3: A surprise chive. Because then whenever I wanted chives, I would just run out in the backyard and clip them up.
4: Phil Jones writes to us, ants on a log are now banned for most schools because of nut allergies.
3: Yeah, that's true.
5: Good.
3: That's true.
5: Ban them.
3: Listen, I would like to think I had a celery allergy.
4: Yeah.
3: And a raisin allergy.
5: Oh, That was vile. When adults made you eat food that you didn't want to eat.
4: Yeah.
3: Listen, I can, as a parent, I have resorted to some tactics, hoping that they would work. We used to call broccoli trees. You know, you do this thing where you call things cute names to try to get the kids to eat them.
4: The tree trick worked? Your kid
3: chewing
4: a tree?
3: Hell no. My children do not. No, No, I'm the only one in my house that eats broccoli.
5: The only thing I have with food and kids is kid, try the food so that you know that you don't like it.
3: Yeah. Mm-hmm.
5: Give it a go. Just one honest bite.
3: Yep.
5: And if you don't like it, that is fair. You get to have preferences.
3: It's true.
5: Because, exactly. Oh, and this other babysitter made sandwiches that were cheese sandwiches, American cheese slices with Miracle Whip in it.
3: Oh, sounds great, actually.
4: Oh, my.
3: Sounds great. I'm not mad about that.
5: Colleen, that's sick.
3: Actually, I don't like Miracle Whip, if I'm being honest.
4: Oh, I don't care.
3: I don't like Miracle Whip. I just want straight up mayo.
4: It doesn't matter to me.
3: You like mayo the thing of the Miracle Whip?
4: I'll take either.
3: Okay.
4: I like fresh mayo, I like Miracle Whip, and I like mayonnaise.
3: How do you feel about the sandwich that Holly just mentioned?
4: Holly, say it again.
5: White bread.
4: Ding.
5: Miracle Whip.
4: Ding.
5: American cheese slices.
3: I love it.
4: I'll pass.
3: Oh, I'm in.
4: You mean the process, like the Kraft cheese slices?
5: Yes. Processed.
4: Yeah, I'm a hard pass
5: food.
4: On those. I do not enjoy. There's something about the taste of those Kraft cheese slices that I do not enjoy. Kalina, am I ruining your day?
3: You a little bit because, well, this is just my childhood. My childhood was my mom would never buy those. She made, when we had grilled cheese sandwiches at our house, it was with cheddar cheese. I find cheddar cheese to be offensively sharp. That's personal preference. But when I would go.
4: It's my preferred cheese.
3: Okay. We all have cheeses. We all have our cheese preferences. Mm-hmm. I like a milder cheese. So we would always have cheddar grilled cheese. So I hated grilled cheese. And then I would go over to my grandma's and she would make it with. She would buy the singles. And I was like, what is this? What is this glorious sandwich you are feeding to me, grandmother?
4: Corn syrup.
3: It was the best. Corn syrup.
4: I don't know. Just processed. It's not real cheese.
5: Oh, I cried because of that sandwich. I thought it was so vile. So wretched.
3: Was it? What was it? Was it the Miracle Whip or the cheese or the combo?
5: It was everything.
3: Oh.
5: It was everything, and that they were forcing me to eat it.
3: Mm.
5: Can you tell at the middle age time of my life that I'm still holding on to this?
3: How did you feel about peanut butter pickle sandwiches? Did you ever get into those?
4: What? No.
3: Okay, I thought that was perfectly normal.
4: No.
3: We used to eat peanut butter and pickle sandwiches all the time at my house.
5: Person.
4: Did you go to school in Narnia?
3: No, this was at my house. My mom would make it. Oh, you want a peanut butter pickle sandwich? Sure I do. Heck yeah. Oh, I loved them.
4: No.
5: Mm-mm.
4: Those are two flavors that should not go together.
3: But they do.
4: Do they?
3: Strangely do.
4: Peanut butter and pickle?
3: I highly, highly encourage you to just give it a shot. Try to turn your brain off and just let go and let it wash over you.
4: I'm just trying to think about that flavor combination in my mouth hole.
3: It's better to not think about it. Don't think, just do.
5: Well, you're really selling it, Colleen.
3: Well, because the problem is you'll get in your own way if you experience the cognitive dissonance of those two flavors before you take the bite. It's gonna condition you in a certain way, and I don't want that for you. I want you to be open to the glory of the peanut butter pickle sandwich. I cannot be alone. Please email if you enjoyed a peanut butter pickle sandwich as a child.
4: I bet you are the only one.
3: I refuse to believe that. I refuse to believe that.
4: I have never in 51 years, almost 52 now walking around this planet, I have never heard of that combo.
3: Are you serious?
4: Between bread slices. No. Holly, you?
5: I've heard it.
4: Oh,
5: but I
4: didn't.
5: But I thought it was urban legend, Jason.
3: No, it's.
5: I don't
3: real.
5: Think that anybody actually ate
4: like
5: it
4: the
5: except
4: Sasquatch?
5: For yep, like Sasquatch or pregnant women on sitcoms.
3: You guys, Google it. I'm telling you, the New York Times has a recipe for it.
4: They do not.
3: They absolutely do. New York Times Cooking has a recipe for a peanut butter and pickle sandwich. guys, it is not hard. It literally, ingredients, two slices of your favorite bread, unsalted butter if desired, peanut butter, and bread and butter pickles.
4: Okay, let's do this. This is an unscientific experiment. 651-641-1071. If you have had this vile creation, please call the Pickle and Peanut Butter Hotline.
3: I'm alone. I know I don't live alone in this space.
4: 6-1-6-1. What the hell's our number?
3: 651-641-1071.
4: That's right. That's what it is right now. We're going to take a break. Call the Pickle and Peanut Butter Hotline if you've ever had this. Not if you've heard of it. If you've had it in your mouth hole.
3: Put it in your mouth hole and masticated it.
4: Call us, and then I will also tell you what I did this morning that I haven't done in over a decade.
6: Brittany and Kendall.
7: Lizzo not having a fan base is so weird to me because this woman was literally selling out arenas no more than 2 years ago. Where'd all these people go?
8: Yeah, my sister bought me sweatpants that said 100% that bitch
7: there
8: that
7: you go.
8: I could not wear in public.
7: Can I have them? I'll wear that.
8: I gave them away to Goodwill. So now at some point, somebody's walking around with like $8 sweatpants that I'm sure my sister bought for like $40.
7: And they might not even be 100% that bitch. Like, we don't know.
8: They might be like 40% that bitch.
7: That's, you can't donate pants
9: like
7: that.
9: Is it a poly bitch blend?
8: Yeah.
6: Brittany and Kendall with producer Mike. The next generation of talk radio. Where talk is fun. My Talk 107.1. 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
4: Welcome back, everyone. Well, Holly and I stand corrected. It's time to go to the pickle and peanut butter hotline. Colleen brought up something a few minutes ago from her childhood, a horrifying concoction.
3: It's delightful.
4: White bread and then peanut butter and pickle together. And Holly and I, A, thought that sounded bizarre. And we also thought that Colleen was completely alone. Well, we opened up the phone lines and, well, Holly, I'm shocked. I'm shooketh. Who do we have first?
24: We're going to Angela.
4: Angela, welcome to the Pickle and Peanut Butter Hotline. You've tried this.
25: Oh my gosh, absolutely. And I'm going to one up this whole game. Add ketchup.
3: No, I've never done that.
4: No, yes. No. Holly, hang up with her and burn that phone.
3: Angela, I'm willing to give it a try, girlfriend.
24: No, I hung up on her.
4: No, we hung up on Angela. No, we mean it. Burn that phone.
24: We love you, Angela.
3: I'm sorry, Angela.
4: We love you, Angela. We appreciate you, yes. Angela.
24: But we also questioned your
4: now
24: choices.
4: On the no-fly list.
3: I was actually willing to hear that out.
4: Nope. She's on the no-fly list now. Calling Delta right now. She's on the no-fly list.
24: Yeah, can you also call American, United, Sun Country, and JetBlue, please?
4: Yep, Angela's banned.
3: Angela, right. Don't worry, girl. I got your back.
4: Oh, we got to go back to that, but let's get to the... Let's put a pin in that. Let's not forget Angela... And what she just put into our ear holes. Let's go. Who do we have next?
24: We're going to go to Bob.
4: Bob, welcome to the Pickle and Peanut Butter Hotline. Have you had this sandwich?
26: I sure have. It was a childhood staple.
3: Yes, Bob. Yes.
26: I'm also 49, so maybe we're just in that niche age group.
3: I think you're right.
26: I don't know. But you got sweet, the salty, the sour.
3: Oh,
26: crunch,
3: so good.
26: Creamy. It's got all of it in there.
3: Don't you kind of want one right now, Bob?
26: I do. I might have to stop at the store on the way home.
4: Okay. Hang up on him, too. Bye, Bob.
3: I love you, Bob. I love you,
4: Bob. We love you,
3: Bob. Bob, you're my best friend.
4: Bob, we love you.
24: But make good choices with your life.
4: Thank you.
3: He does. I sign off on all of Bob's choices.
4: I'm not going to put him on the no-fly list, but that Angela. Anyway, let's go. Who do we have next?
24: Gabe.
4: Gabe, welcome to the Pickle and Peanut Butter Hotline. Have you had this?
27: I not only have it, but I also serve it to the kids in the daycare, and they love it.
3: Gabe,
4: you're spreading
3: Gabe,
4: into the next generation.
3: I love this. I love this for you.
27: The toddlers, the babies, you know, they just love it. But the teachers, they don't. I don't know what their problem is. But and as far as that celery on a celery ant thing, no, the kids hate that.
3: See, Gabe?
27: I think it's a celery.
3: I trust Gabe.
27: It's a celery.
3: I trust Gabe with my entire life.
4: Yeah, Gabe has a good...
27: You know what? And Jason, also, just let you know that we are applying for that Gordon Ramsay thing. He contacted our restaurant not too long ago, so we're currently putting a video together for that for Nightmares. So there you go.
4: Oh, okay. Gabe, keep us up. I know that you can't once you, but when you can, update us, okay, buddy?
27: Yes, we will.
4: Thank you. Look at that.
24: We got a little hot
3: See,
24: goss.
3: Now you can't even be mean to Gabe.
4: Now I can't even be mean to Gabe.
3: Mm-hmm.
4: Damn it.
3: Mm-hmm.
4: Let's give Judy the last word. Let's punch up Judy. Judy, welcome to the Peanut Butter and Pickle Hotline. Have you had this?
28: Of course. But ours were peanut butter and dill pickle.
3: Same, Judy.
28: On toast.
3: Same, girl.
4: On toast?
28: Yes. Oh, my gosh. It was amazing. You take the big, long, whole dill pickle and you slice it up. and then you line it up on your toast after you put the peanut butter on it. Oh my gosh, that's so good.
3: That sounds like a lovely open face sandwich. I could get behind that.
28: Oh no, you gotta
3: double it up. You gotta sandwich that thing. Judy, yep. I love you because you just, the way that you just normalized that for me, it felt real. Thank you. Mm-hmm.
4: Thank you, Judy.
28: Oh, awesome. So good. Okay.
4: We love you. Thank you, Judy.
3: I love Judy.
4: Okay, back to Angela.
24: Yeah, we have to circle back.
3: Angela, I want to remind you, I love you, and I believed in everything you were saying.
24: We love you too, Angela, but you make poor life choices.
4: And Angela, I've already called MSP. You're on the no-fly list. Already. You won't be allowed to fly anymore.
3: Can I tell you guys why I actually don't think this is that weird? Because...
4: What, the pickle and ketchup and peanut butter?
3: Just hear me out. Okay, have you ever been to, like, Blue Door and had their Jiffy Burger?
4: No.
24: I would stay, just from the name alone, okay. I would
4: thank you, Holly.
24: Stay
4: thank
24: away.
4: You.
3: Well, let me just tell you what's on the Jiffy Burger. And it's actually one of my favorite burgers at Blue Door. I have to share it because it's a lot. It's a sharer. The Jiffy Burger. Oh, I feel like you're gonna make a noise when I start to tell you what's on it.
4: Well, I mean, you gotta trust and believe. Go.
3: All right.
4: Stand tall in your convictions.
3: Okay. So the Jiffy Burger contains a single patty with pepper jack cheese, peanut butter, bacon, mayo, and pickle. And I do believe you could put some ketchup on it and it would bring the whole thing home.
24: That is the burger that the evil kid in the Twilight Zone movie served to the adults that he was holding hostage in his terror-haunted mansion.
3: Okay, well, then send me there because that is a good burger.
4: Nope. Nope. Oh, we've learned a lot today. We've learned a lot in a half hour. We've learned Angela will never be able to fly to see her family
3: again.
4: I
3: love you, Angela.
4: And we've loved Gabe. We've had mixed feelings about Gabe, but then he turned it around. I don't know. It's been a lot. We'll be right back.
0: Where talk is fun.
1: Where talk is fun.
2: It really takes my mind off things. And oh my God, do I have a lot of things on my mind. A lot.
1: My talk. Everything entertainment.
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4: Welcome back, everyone. It's Jason Matheson Show. I'm Jace with Colleen and Holly. We're so glad you're here. Coming up in just a little bit, I'm going to tell you about something I did today, this morning, just a little bit ago, that I haven't done in over a decade. Oh, someone's calling in, Holly. Let's...
3: answer the flip phone. Mm-hmm.
24: Hello, banana phone.
4: My Talk 107.1, who is this?
14: Peace Security.
4: Oh, you're MSP Security?
14: Yes, I am.
4: Hi, my name is Jason, Colleen, and Holly. Is this where we call to report someone that we want on the no-fly list?
14: Yes, of course it is.
4: Hi, her name is Angela. Now, we don't know her last name. Is that all right? Can you just for the summer ban all Angelas?
14: Yeah, I can probably make that happen. I'm going to need a little bit more information than that, though.
4: Okay. We do a radio show, and she called in, and she told us that she eats peanut butter, a pickle, and ketchup sandwiches. And we would like her banned.
3: Oh, I fear we've made security ill.
24: Oh, my goodness. Do you need a moment to take that all in?
14: A little bit. Could you repeat that again?
4: Yeah. Peanut butter, pickle, and ketchup sandwiches.
14: Yeah, done. All Angelas are on the list.
4: Thank you, sir. We appreciate it. Thank you for what you do for America. Bye-bye. Thank you.
3: Goodbye.
24: Mm-hmm.
4: There we go.
3: Angela, I didn't want that to happen to you.
4: Mm-hmm. Hope you didn't have any summer travel plans, Angela.
24: Kind of did it to herself, right?
4: Yeah, she did it to herself. Mm-hmm. She did it to herself. I hope that man's okay, though.
24: Yeah, ooh, I know. Oh, my goodness. Yeah.
3: I bet he's making himself a peanut butter pickle and ketchup sandwich just to see.
4: I bet he is.
3: I'm just saying.
4: Just saying.
3: Sounds like the kind of guy who'd like a peanut butter pickle and ketchup sandwich.
4: Yeah, sure does, right?
3: Mm-hmm.
4: Yeah. So I was so freaking tired. And my talkers, you guys were so funny. I got so many DMs yesterday after listening to the show. And I got an hour and like 30 minutes of sleep because of my snoring sausage of a dog.
3: Burrito sausage.
4: My snoring French bulldog who kept me up most of the night. Again, this is audio of my dog.
3: Oh. Elliot.
4: There he is.
3: He's so cute.
4: Mm-hmm.
24: Oh, as adorable as this audio is, Jason.
3: Trying to sleep through it?
24: Trying to sleep through this would be near impossible. Oh, he gets
3: he has little apnea.
4: He should just walk around.
3: Okay, he's still going.
4: Yeah. Anywho-dly. So I didn't get any sleep. Plus, you know, I had a house full of people a literal house full of people, so I couldn't escape. I was sleeping with my husband, which that never happens. So I got home yesterday. And first of all, here's part one of this. I took the best nap of 2026 thus far.
3: Ooh.
4: I had one friend left. I had one friend left, and it was okay. It was Mish. She was flying out the latest, and she was doing a tele-meeting. And then I said goodbye to her. I went upstairs. I slept in my room, and I took the hardiest and I took an hour and like 20-minute nap. Ooh. Just enough. I didn't want to get groggy, but it was a great. I woke up, and no offense to Michelle, and she won't take offense. I woke up. I felt like I went from sepia to full color when I walked down into my house. Not a nair human to be seen. Not a human. The only living creatures in my house, with the exception of myself, was my dogs. That was it. No, Colin wasn't even there. Colin was gone.
3: Oh,
4: Michelle, all of my guests were gone. So then we got to last night, and I warned my husband. I said, hey there, Scooter, if you want to make plans, go hang out with your mom or go get go out happy hour, because I'm not going to be a lot of fun tomorrow night. I'm probably going to go to bed way early. I'm talking like solve the last puzzle on Wheel of Fortune and go to bed. So I went to bed. I forgot to set an alarm for the first time in like a decade. And I overslept. I woke up basically when I should be at Fox. Everyone knows that feeling. Everyone knows that feeling when your eyes crack open and you look at your clock on your nightstand.
3: Oh gosh.
4: And the terror sets into your belly. I leapt out of bed. I'm surprised I didn't crack my 51-year-old back. I jumped out of bed like some Olympian. Like I was, what's that? When you go over the bar?
3: Yeah, that high like jump.
4: The high jump.
3: Or pole vault.
24: Yeah, pole vault.
4: Vaulting. I went over that like I just jumped out of bed. I don't know how I did it. I brushed my teeth and shaved at the same time. I was like...
24: You were like a Tex Avery cartoon.
3: Oh, my gosh.
24: Bathroom of the future.
4: Yeah.
3: Hands coming out of the mirror.
4: Yes. I hate that so much. I have not almost missed the show.
3: Touch and go. How did you... I don't understand how you're there. I mean, I understand how you're there. We've been on the show is 40 minutes in.
4: Yeah.
3: But how did you do it?
4: I don't know. It was very close.
3: Wow.
4: And then I had forgotten what made it worse and what caused me to say a few cuss words in my bathroom. I had gotten ready in Colin's bathroom, and there were a few items that were in Colin's bathroom that I had to scurry around and try to find alternatives because I didn't want to go in his room and wake him up. Plus, like myself, he locks his door, too, because we're both afraid of demons. But anyway, that's neither here nor there. it's been
3: a morning.
4: It was a Mariah Carey rough road.
3: You didn't even, like, give us any... You probably didn't have time to text us and let us know.
4: No, I didn't. I jumped in the car. I had to make that espresso shot more than ever. I'm like, yeah, I've show schmo.
3: Yeah,
4: like,
3: down for that.
4: I love the two of you, but
3: yeah.
4: I have to take the 2 minutes to make that espresso or I shan't be coming in. I cannot believe I did not set my alarm. I don't know why. Yeah.
3: That is wild.
4: Yeah.
3: I am highly impressed, though, at your ability to pull yourself together. You look great.
4: Thanks.
3: Well, you've got your electrolytes.
24: You look like you set an alarm.
4: Yeah.
3: Seriously.
4: Yeah. Well, I'm here.
3: Oh, wow, Jace.
4: Yeah. Oh, yeah.
24: Is your adrenaline still going?
4: It was the top of the show. Like, I ran in. I looked like a Tex Avery cartoon. I was just... Yeah, everyone knows. It's a horrible feeling.
3: It's the worst feeling. And then anything that happens, that any red light you hit is automatically twice as long.
4: Thank you. If you were in the white Toyota Camry with a little rust on the top left, you're on the no-fly list, too. I'm going to call MSP back. You are awful. You were the slowest turner. How do you get anywhere, white Toyota Camry? Probably early 2000s with the rust on the top left. It was one of those drivers that turn at a glacial pace. It's like going onto the highway, and I'm screaming in my car, "It's an acceleration lane!
3: Oh,
4: it's an acceleration lane! It's there so you can match the speed of the highway you're merging onto."
3: Oh, but they were just Sunday driving in the park.
4: Oh, it was as slow as turtle sex.
3: When you are in a hurry, that is what the universe delivers to you.
4: All of those people.
3: Yeah.
4: All of those people.
3: You are behind everybody who's driving 5 miles per hour.
4: All of them.
3: You are going to drop your keys at least twice.
24: Oh,
4: yep.
24: No.
3: You're going to, something is going to happen.
4: Oh, no, Colleen. What? Not drop. It's the morning where you can't find your keys.
3: Exactly.
24: The worst. Yep.
3: That's what happens. The day that you're late, the universe goes, "Ha ha, I see your lateness, and I raise you everything."
4: Yeah. I shall hide your keys. Yeah. But I'm fine. Now I'm very relaxed. Mm-hmm. I have a couple gulps of electrolytes down my belly. I yelled at Angela. That felt good. You know.
3: Great. You're doing great.
4: Enter to win prizes in My Talk Listener Awards. 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We'll be back right after this.
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17: 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It's like the novelty of it. Again, you can see like the state of Minnesota made in M&M's. 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
18: 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Like, I know people go to church for the same feeling. Mm-hmm. The Diet Coke Mecca. 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
16: 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I've heard people yell that in rehabs.
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4: It's the Jason Matheson Show replay, where talk is fun. My Talk, everything entertainment. Welcome back. She was in her phone, and little pop of pop culture. Colleen has had something on our Google document for a little while here, and this fits into the arena of pop culture. You are obsessed and getting obsessed-er with something.
3: You guys, if
4: what?
3: You
4: I,
3: are
4: I don't
3: not...
4: know about this.
3: Oh, Jason.
4: Yeah, what? I'm
3: I
4: excited.
3: Cannot wait for September. Why, you ask?
4: Do you remember?
3: That, and also, that is when we are expecting the upcoming memoir written by the one of the kids of John and Kate Plus Eight, Colin Gosselin. He is dropping a book called In the Shadow of Eight, Surviving the Reality of My Childhood. Yes, Jason. This is the son, one of the... So, just to pull it back, John and Kate Gosselin have twins, and then they have sextuplets. So they have two children that were born at the same time, and then six children who were born at the same time. And so they have eight kids. And then they were the subject of this reality show, John and Kate Plus Eight. Famously, their marriage then dissolved. And then I believe there was a Kate Plus Eight. I believe that she really tried to squeeze blood out of the turnip to try to make this thing continue to go. She did a turn on Dancing with the Stars, no pun intended. But one of the things that was so overwhelming about the show, one of the reasons I think people were curious about them, was the very organized and borderline militant way that she ran her household. Which on the one hand, you would think, well, of course, you would have to run a household like that with some level of organization that the average bear maybe does not possess.
4: Yeah.
3: But I think people were also kind of critical of her because of the ways that she treated her husband and her children. Well, Colin Gosselin, when he was a little bit older, I want to say he was a teenager, maybe 17, they institutionalized him. She dropped him off at a mental hospital and then went ahead and had interviews about his mental health. He does have some diagnoses, but that does not necessarily mean that was where he needed to be. I'm not on the inside. He is, though. And he is saying, no, I'm going to tell you about the reality of what it was like to be raised by this woman. And he is going to tell all. Now, meanwhile, she is allegedly kind of panicking because I think, well, according to the siblings and to other people, she realizes that stuff that she doesn't want to come out is going to come out about her parenting. Now, the picture, and I don't know if you've seen the cover. You need to look at the cover of the book. It's called In the Shadow of Eight by Colin Gosselin. It is a picture of her walking. They're walking somewhere, and Colin is kind of right behind her, and she has her hand over his mouth.
4: Oh.
3: Yeah.
24: And that's an actual photograph of Kate Gosselin and Colin.
3: Yes.
4: Oh.
3: I am obsessed with this story. I want to hear everything he has to say. On Saturday, he shared a headline, and this is where you start to see kind of the cracks and fissures in this family. By the way, the kids, a lot of them barely speak anymore to each other.
4: To each other?
3: Yeah,
4: even?
3: It's really sad what has happened to this family. But Colin shared on a headline on his Instagram stories from the New York Post, and that headline said, Kate Gosselin is spiraling ahead of estranged son Colin's bombshell memoir. Quote, she knows it's about to hit the fan. And he captioned it, what's done in darkness will always come to light.
4: In 2024, he brought those allegations. Mm-hmm. He abused them beginning allegedly.
3: Yes.
4: beginning when he was 8 to 9 years old. He alleged that he was confined and isolated from his other siblings.
3: Yes.
4: By Kate. Mm-hmm. And he was a scapegoat for his mother's problems.
3: It's really awful. I mean,
4: and the People magazine article.
3: I think it did take some time. Again, people were fascinated with how organized she was. And that's the thing is, I am, you know, I'm a parent of multiples. I'm not a parent of high level.

0: that it wasn't just being organized. It was really a level of control that was unhealthy.
1: And that revealed itself over time.
0: Yeah, it took a while.
1: I never watched John and Kate Plus 8. The only reason I know about the Goslins is because they were hot tabloid fodder for years in the early 2010s, late 2000s, when their marriage eventually disintegrated and John Goslin went and hung out with the Ed Hardy guy and tried to be a DJ.
0: Mm-hmm. Yeah, he definitely, but it's true. He went through some stuff. John Goslin went through some stuff because she ran that household. And she at almost, I mean, and this is just me anecdotally, I think maybe I watched a season or two because I also was fascinated with how does she run this household. But what I saw was she treated him like he was a
2: one of the children.
0: Oh, yes, absolutely. Like he was one of the children. And so, and then when nobody was really surprised when they divorced. And I do feel like he was trying to say some stuff early on and he was being silenced. There is a video that has been making the rounds of, and I can't remember their names, the twins. The twins are girls. So they have, they have twins and sextuplets. The twins are girls and they're the older girls. And when they were teenagers, they were on one of the morning talk shows. I can't remember which one. And the interviewer asked them a question. And they both kind of clammed up. And the way Kate Goslin reacted to them clamming, like not being able to form words, is disturbing. She says, you know, use your words. And they're teenagers. Use your words. And then she's so irritated with them. And she says, all morning, all they do is make noise. And then you ask them a real question and they can't seem to make words. And it's embarrassing. It's horrifying. And I saw somebody in the comment section say, this was a cry for help. And we didn't even see it. Mm. These young girls didn't feel like they could answer honestly the question that was being asked of them because their monster mother was right there.
1: Well, and then think about us, the viewers watching the show, John and Kate Plus 8, our sophistication about reality TV at the time, this was on TLC,
0: right.
1: The Learning Channel.
0: Right.
1: It was rudimentary at best. So perhaps us as viewers weren't looking for those signs, those cries for help. You were just like, oh, this is a family and they're doing their thing and they're on television.
0: And I think you sort of trusted the producers, right? That if they saw anything that was,
2: they would have reported it.
0: Right, because there's camera people and producers around all the time. They have a full crew all the time. So if they saw anything untoward, you sort of trust them that they would, if you see something, say something, but they didn't.
2: I wonder, and if you said this on the layup, I apologize.
0: That's okay.
2: Does she have contact with any of her kids?
0: That I don't know. Okay. I actually don't know the answer to that. I doubt it. I really doubt that she has any kind of relationship with them. But what do I know? I mean,
2: and I got to say, this isn't absolving anyone. I am sure that not only Kate was a disaster, I'm sure John was probably a little bit better, but I'm sure he was a mess too. Meaning this whole...
0: He was dealing with his own stuff.
2: These kids, man, were caught between just bookends of nutter butterness.
0: Yeah.
2: Not just from her. I think they were probably getting it from both sides.
0: Yeah.
1: And then living your life in front of a camera.
0: And you never got to make the decision for yourself because they were on camera from the time they were in diapers. And then until they were preteens. I mean, they were in the public eye from the jump.
2: From the jump.
0: Just by virtue of the fact that there were so many of them.
2: I mean, I think she should have been removed from television for that hairstyle, but that's just me.
0: Listen, that is the thing that people remember the most.
2: That it looked like a turkey's ass? Yes.
0: By the way, that book, I said it comes out in September. It comes out in October. I don't know if I'm going to be able to wait that long. I think I might start asking for advance copies.
2: We'll work on that. We'll call the publisher. We'll get a galley.
0: Mm-hmm.
2: They did it in Devil Wears Prada, just saying. Anyway, that's going to do it for hour one. When we come back, Holly knows something and more. So go get some more.

0: peanut butter and pickle sandwiches, and we'll be back right after this.
1: Hey, Kendall here. 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
2: Brad, Sean, Brian.
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14: ABC News, I'm Dave Packer. The Supreme Court today rejecting President Trump's executive order declaring that children born to people who are in the United States illegally or temporarily are not American citizens. Cecilia Wang is the ACLU attorney who argued before the court.
15: The Supreme Court decided this issue definitively in 1898 and again today reaffirmed that the 14th Amendment means that everyone born here is a citizen alike. That can only be changed by constitutional amendment, and that effort will fail.
14: Another of today's major rulings, the Supreme Court allowing states to ban transgender women and girls from playing in school sports teams for
16: women and girls. A string of wildfires burning in the West and warnings in Colorado and Wyoming as conditions get drier and hotter. In her first Wimbledon singles match in nearly 4 years, Serena Williams defeated by 20-year-old Maya Joint from Australia. This is ABC News.
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19: 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My talk, everything entertainment.
0: We are walking on sunshine on this Tuesday, June 30th, 2026. What's up, everyone? Welcome to the Jason Matheson Show. I'm Jace, and now I'll say hello to our good friend, Colleen Lindstrom.
18: Good morning, buddies.
0: And say hi to Holly.
20: Hi.
0: Welcome to the show, everyone. Cheers.
18: Cheers.
20: Ooh, cheers.
0: Hey, Holly.
20: Yeah.
0: Let's kick off the second hour with a guest.
20: Okay.
0: Can you pick up the phone, please?
20: Yeah, sure.
0: Thank you. We can go ahead and put her right on.
20: Okay, great.
0: So she can hear everything. Okay.
20: Wonderful.
0: Well, we kicked off the first hour of our show, and Colleen was in distress, and I don't like that. I don't like Colleen in distress. I want Colleen to, and Holly for that matter, but this is about Colleen. I want Holly to be comfortable. I want Colleen to be comfortable. We started the show and we turned on the B. Arthur spy cameras, and Colleen was sweating. She was fanning herself with 1 to 2 fans.
18: Y'all.
0: And I she looked like she was moments from leaving us. And I said, Colleen, what's wrong? And Colleen said, it's 140 degrees in the radio studio.
18: 140 degrees.
0: And I said, oh my goodness. Why is the studio 140 degrees? And Colleen informed me that's the way Brittany has it. And the youngins in the afternoons turn up the heat to the devil's waiting room and then leave. Like there's nothing wrong with that.
18: It's an actual sauna in
0: sauna.
18: Here.
0: Sauna. Colleen has sweated a bucket in that first hour. Well, the offender is on the phone. We have Brittany.
18: Brittany!
0: I woke her up. I said, call thy hotline when you arise. She has arisen, and she is on the phone. Brittany.
18: Girl, Brittany.
21: Okay, first off, listen to the Brittany and Kendall show. We need more listeners, so if we could have some yours, that'd be great.
0: I love how you start with a plug, but please, go ahead. Go ahead.
18: Do you expect anything less, Brittany girl? That was expert.
21: I will agree. I enjoy a warm studio. I've worked in all male radio until my talk. I do like a warm studio.
0: Why are you bringing the dudes into it?
21: You know what you did. You know what
0: I don't
21: done.
0: Know what I did. I haven't been in that building. I haven't worked in that building since Barack Obama was president. It ain't me.
21: I used to get lied to that, the equipment needs to be cold. And I was like, I don't think that's true. We don't think the temperature gauge, we think that thing's for show.
18: No.
21: We've always just let it happen to us.
0: Full of excuses.
18: No, girl, y'all, everybody, I love and respect to all my colleagues. Love y'all say that respect. about the thermostat. I'm here to tell you that thing works. Because when I put it down to refrigeration, when I arrive, it does take a solid hour for it to calibrate, but it does work.
20: It goes from Satan's crotch to meat locker.
18: In no time. It takes a while. It does take a while, but we're approaching meat locker. We're getting closer. I want to be thoughtful. I want to acknowledge that we all have needs.
21: Yeah.
18: Brittany,
21: yes.
18: As you know, because you've worked morning radio before.
21: Yes.
18: Part of being on the air in the morning is remaining awake.
21: Yeah, I think that's pretty good radio.
18: Actually, yeah, like a vital that. Portion of the job.
21: Consciousness.
18: And one of the reasons why I keep it Meat Locker is because that keeps me on my toes.
21: I cannot stress enough, we don't normally touch it. We let it happen to us. You can ask Mike, because Mike and Kendall, I had super pregnant Kendall and Mike, and like, I don't even touch it. We just kind of let it happen to us. So if it was on heat, it's probably because at one point on a different show, it was freezing.
0: Oh, I love Brittany just passed.
18: Look at she sure
0: Brittany,
18: did. But here's
0: Brittany
18: where the mystery
0: just
18: lies.
0: Passed the buck.
18: Here's where.
21: Because Bradley and Don are gone.
18: Yeah, so here's where the mystery lies. Because I know my girl Donna. Donna and I have a similar makeup. We are in our Fanning years, not Dakota, nor L Fanning years, the other kind of fan. We are in our Fanning era.
21: I feel like I will say this. I don't complain when it's really hot. Like, I'll sit in there and be like, finally, this is a temperature that I can sustain. Because I am Satan, and I guess I like the heat. But, like, I've heard other people complain, and Amy's like, I'm on top of it, because it can be really cold or really hot. And
0: oh, we'll never believe that. Well, that's your first mistake. Just never believe that. Just assume you're going to take care of it yourself. Yes.
21: Yeah, so I just, like, go, this. I exist in this. But I think it's, I almost want to ask Mike, because, like, he'll change it. So it was on super hot when you got there, like,
18: It wasn't all the way hot, but it was above the middle.
21: Above the middle. Okay, good to know. Good to know. Okay. I actually, as somebody who, again, cannot stress enough, lets just the world happen to them, I won't be changing anything, but I'm going to act. My voice is going to indicate like I'm taking notes and that I'm going to do something.
18: Okay.
21: And that's where I want you to feel comfortable.
18: Thank you for your honesty, Brittany. I feel moderately secure with that.
0: Heard? Yeah. Heard? I don't know.
21: Yes. I want you to feel like I care.
18: Okay.
21: A lot.
18: Okay. So I feel like you do care.
0: Brittany, one more time, shameless plug. What do you got? What do you have coming up on the show to entice people to listen?
21: Oh, it's going to be so great today. Today, the day of the week is definitely Tuesday.
18: It's Tuesday.
0: Uh-huh. Yeah.
21: And so we'll do red flag on the date where a divorcee will tell you what you should or shouldn't do to be in a successful relationship. And lots of great news that I'm sure is going on. What's going on your guys' show so that I can just use
18: Hey,
21: that?
18: Listen, let me, hot tip, have you talked at all about Kate Gosselin and this tell-all that her son Colin is writing?
21: I know.
18: Girl.
21: And the mouth cover.
18: Thank you.
21: Yep, and he's been posting so much on Facebook for the past, like, 2 years, like, dropping things.
18: Mm-hmm.
21: And so it's going to be pretty much like a collection of essays that are his last status updates, which is very millennial-coded.
18: I'm into it. I'm into it.
0: Brittany, before we bid you adieu, and you can go feed Go-Gurt.
21: Yeah, we're under her bed right now. We eat under her breakfast under her bed.
18: Oh, that's...
0: Okay, well, we'll examine that in another time.
21: Yeah.
0: Speaking of eating, one last thing before I let you go. Have you ever heard or consumed of a peanut butter and pickle sandwich?
21: I would eat that. I would eat that. Okay. I would put that in my body.
18: Here's my advice before we leave you. Make that for Go-Go and report back. I bet she will love it.
21: Ready? Go-Go, do you want a peanut butter and pickle sandwich? Yeah? No? She gave you a hard pass.
0: Yeah. Listen, I like that kid.
1: Yeah, Go-Go.
18: I don't know.
0: I like it. I like that kid.
18: It's
0: okay.
18: Good. I'm not going to lie.
21: But I like it better. What is Jason call her? Gigi or Goo?
0: A Go-Gurt. Go-Gurt. Grogu. Yeah.
21: Oh,
0: Grogu. Before we let you go, I haven't done this in a few days. Let me criticize an outfit of yours. Hold on a minute. And
21: yes,
18: check her pride outfit. I need you to have a conversation about her pride outfit. She got a little aggressive with the scissors.
0: Oh my God. Weird.
21: Yeah, I was a little naked at Pride, and we were on our work float. I felt a little bit, and then once you get around everybody, and there is an actual naked person, you go, okay, we're good.
0: Oh, Brittany!
21: The scissors guy. Hey, listen, I am not good at creative things, and
0: no. No, it's actually fine. I mean, I like the boots.
21: Thank you.
0: Yeah, you know what, Britt? I got to tell you. I'm thinking an 8. An 8.5.
21: Oh, okay. Oh my god, all I want.
18: That was her love language.
0: No, 8.5.
21: Yeah. And to be honest, other spectrum too. If you would have given me a low one, I'd be like, "Great, now I'm in love with Jason and I don't know where to put that."
0: I know, right? I know. We love you. Thank
18: love
0: you, sweetheart,
18: you,
0: for calling
18: Thank
0: in.
18: Thank you.
21: Bye.
0: Listen to Brittany and Kendall 3 to 6. Kendall's still with child, you know, still out.
18: The child is on the outside of her now, but she's
0: right.
18: With child in a different way. Kendall's with child on the outside.
0: That's right. You know what I mean. Yeah. I was trying to use words.
18: In some cultures, we call it maternity leave.
1: Yeah. But here, we call it
18: with child on the outside. It's very catchy.
0: Mm-hmm. Kendall is with child on the outside. On the outside.
1: It's what it says in our legal department, right?
0: That's right. On the outside. We're gonna take a break. Did you guys know Kevin Spacey's back?
18: Oh, y'all.
0: Next.
2: Morning, sunshine.
22: Helena Bonham Carter says she wanted to get final approval from Margaret herself before she played the role. As you can imagine, this was a feat because Princess Margaret was no longer Earthside. So Helena Bonham Carter went to a psychic and she says that Princess Margaret was fine with everything. She said apparently she was glad it was me that was cast in the role.
0: Oh my gosh. Really?
1: Colin
0: did not say that.
1: Is possessed. Possessed.
22: I just find this to be hilarious.
1: Possessed.
22: She was like, I just want to know if it's okay with her that I'm playing the role. And the psychic was like, yeah, she's cool with it. She's a big fan.
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19: 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My talk, everything entertainment. I remember.

0: Welcome back. You should see the way this I'm Jace with Colleen and Holly. We're so glad you're here. Hope you're having a good start to the day. The weather is a little gross. I walked out of the building yesterday after the shows, and it felt like Walt Disney World on August 18th.
1: Yep.
0: It was disgusting.
1: So I was going to say something that was a little less magical.
0: Yeah.
1: I felt like I was in somebody's, like, the inside of somebody's mouth.
2: Ew.
1: That's what it feels like when it's that humid and hot. And you're just like, this is what the inside of a mouth feels like.
2: That's yep. true.
0: Yeah.
1: Ugh.
0: In today's, but it's like rinse and repeat, right?
1: I think it's supposed to be getting marginally better.
0: Okay.
2: Yeah, there's scattered showers this morning, and then it's still going to have a heat index of about 100 for the next couple of days. And watch out for some strong thunderstorms. So be on the lookout for the next 72 hours.
0: Be on the lookout for the rest of the hour coming up a little bit. Holly knows something. And then what's your old person habit? We'll discuss that. But right now, hey, Kevin Spacey's back, right, Colleen?
1: Okay, you guys. So God. I just have to tell you.
2: First, the peanut butter and pickle sandwich.
0: I know. Holly, I'm
1: sorry. Bad a thousand today.
0: I mean, the good Lord gives the topics that the good Lord gives.
2: Now it's a you're gift. Telling us that Kevin Spacey is back.
1: You guys, so, okay. First of all, this is being reported only on Roger Friedman's Showbiz 411. So this is the only place that I am seeing any sort of a report about this. On this past Friday, a new film went directly to streaming featuring, starring Kevin Spacey, who, as you'll recall, has settled with multiple young men who have alleged unspeakable things at his hand. He's not been convicted of anything. He's settled with all of them, but his career is now tarnished for good reason. Anyway, listen to some of the... Okay, first of all, it's called 1780, and it is a period piece set during the Revolutionary War, where he plays a quote, direct quote, a toothless Pennsylvania country trapper.
0: Can you repeat that, please?
1: Yep, I would love to.
0: Thank you.
1: Kevin Spacey, disgraced Kevin Spacey, plays the role of a lifetime, a, quote, toothless Pennsylvania country trapper. There is no rating on Rotten Tomatoes because there is only one review. And that only one review comes from Alan Ng of Film Threat. It is a positive review. He has recently only reviewed one other movie called World War Bigfoot, which he also liked.
0: No. What was the movie that that person reviewed?
1: Thank you. It's called World War Bigfoot. So it seems as though this particular reviewer only...
0: That really got to Holly.
1: ...reviews films no one has heard of.
2: But I'm intrigued.
1: 1780, again, the movie wherein Kevin Spacey plays a toothless Pennsylvania country trapper, does boast 25 producers, 25 people put money into this.
2: That's called, I called my third cousin and they needed to repay me the $1,000.
1: Seriously.
2: I loaned them. Oh.
1: Yep. So there you go. So that's what Kevin Spacey is up to. This is his great big comeback, you guys. That's how it's going.
0: And where's that film at now?
1: Yeah, so that's straight to streaming. I don't even know where you can see it. Let me look it up. 1780 movie. Toothless. Nope. Okay. DJ Qualls is in that. That's another name you haven't heard in a long, long time.
0: No.
1: YouTube, it looks like you can... See it on YouTube, maybe, if you want to. You got to pay $3.99.
0: Well, here's a little bit of the trailer for World War Bigfoot.
1: Yes, perfect.
3: With no support.
4: You going to let us in on the secret?
3: It's classified. Wake up.
5: Something's out there. Yes.
3: So tell me, what is your mission? What is all this for? You have no idea what you're doing with. What is this thing?
6: Whatever it is, it needs our help.
1: It needs our help.
7: There's more of them out there.
3: This is their land.
1: Wait, there's more Bigfoots?
8: We got plans, Doc.
0: Yeah.
8: Big plans. This isn't a game. Men are dead because of you. This thing's my ticket out of here.
9: Move, move.
1: Well, guess what I'm watching later tonight.
2: Ooh.
0: That is World War Bigfoot.
2: When his platoon is ambushed during World War II, an American medic escapes into the nearby forest, relentlessly pursued by the enemy. While evading capture, he encounters an unbelievable creature, not knowing if it's friend or foe. It will take everything he has to survive as new alliances will be formed and loyalties to be tested. I got a question.
1: Yeah.
0: And Bigfoot, by the way, looks like a CG Harry and the Hendersons. Please continue.
2: Colleen, I have a question for you because you said, are there more Bigfoot? Is the plural of Bigfoot
1: good
2: big
1: question.
2: Feet?
1: That is a good question.
2: Like, do we call them big feet?
1: Bigfoots?
2: Or Bigfoots?
1: Or big feet.
2: I need
1: we
2: to
1: need
2: check
1: an expert on this. This is called Dumb Questions for Smart People.
2: Yep, here we go. Another installment. Because wouldn't it be Bigfoot?
0: What is the plural
1: I think it would
0: of
1: be,
0: Bigfoot?
1: I think dot, it dot, would be Bigfoot.
0: Is it Bigfoot or Big Feet?
2: We got to be proper here.
1: Yeah, we do. It matters.
0: It's actually Bigfoots.
1: There we go.
0: Because
1: okay.
0: Bigfoot is a proper noun, a specific name for a creature. It doesn't follow the standard irregular plural rule that turns foot into feet.
1: Instead, you
0: just add a regular S to the end. Saying big feet just sounds like you're pointing out a couple people who need to buy larger shoes.
2: This was the only appropriate use ever for AI. Only.
1: Holly has sanctioned this
0: right
1: use.
2: This was okay.
0: Okay. I did the Lord's work and I listened to too much because not only is he back in the movies, yesterday, right after our show, Bill Maher dropped an episode of his podcast.
1: No way.
0: No joke. I'm not kidding.
2: You listened to Club Random?
0: I listened. Oh, Holly, yeah. And I listened to about 40% of that interview.
1: With Kevin Spacey.
0: Yes.
1: Ish.
0: Yeah. What I will do for the show, let me tell you.
1: Oh, bless you. Thank you for doing that work.
10: Thank you, Jason.
1: Satan appreciates it.
0: It was odd, to say the least.
1: Am I shocked?
0: He went through many of the most prominent cases laid out like what the discrepancy was, evidence against, the evidence that proves that Anthony Rapp was allegedly making up some of the more important details. For instance, he said to Bill Maher, he said, well, in the complaint, it was alleged that I took him into a bedroom of mine. I lived in a studio apartment at the time.
1: Okay.
0: I'm just giving you the four. So he was going through and Bill was pushing back small P a little bit, but then I had to turn it off because then he starts doing Carson impressions. And I'm like, this is a weird
1: comedy. Wait, who did?
0: Kevin Spacey.
1: Kevin Spacey did. Okay.
0: Which he's known to do, and it used to entertain me.
1: Yeah.
2: Johnny Carson and Jack Lemmon.
0: Yeah. He does two. Those are the two. Yeah. He started doing those two imitations, and I thought, this is a weird mishmash of, like, I don't know if we should be laughing.
1: I don't know. He's been trying to get his career back for a long time.
7: Mm-hmm.
1: And I think that we are seeing the reasons that that has not been working.
7: He said that when he encounters people, not the internet, but when he's out in public, because Bill asked him if he feels okay moving through the world now. He said for the first year he did not, but now he only encounters nice people. Again, okay. Just telling you little bits and pieces of this. He said in Europe, and then Bill goes, well, Europe's different than here. And then Kevin said, no. When I go out and about, people are, they're only kind. So, yeah.
1: I mean, listen, I don't know. I feel
7: and then
1: like
7: they asked the question, can I tell you, this was the only part where I went, huh, not about Kevin Spacey, not about Kevin, but Bill pushed back about punishment crime and like how long.
1: Sure.
7: Because Bill, and again, not about Kevin Spacey, but just a broader question just about culture in general. They were finding, Bill found it interesting that NFL players or sports stars can do heinous things.
1: Yeah, that's
7: and
1: true.
7: They're on the field. They are on the field the next Sunday.
1: Yeah.
7: But again, I'm not excusing. I'm just telling you what they said that made me go, oh, this is an interesting line of thinking. And they said, well, Kevin has been without a career for 9 years. How does that work? How does culture justify that?
1: Yeah.
7: And again, reading what I know about the, let's remove Kevin Spacey. I just went, huh?
1: No, I think that's a point that's well made. I read an article recently about Armie Hammer claw back. And
7: yes,
1: I do think it is a curious thing. There are some people who are able to make headlines for doing unspeakable, heinous things and still get to enjoy robust careers. And other people get canceled. I don't know what the science is. But here's what I do know in the world is that you reap what you sow. And I don't know how that looks for whom. But I do think for Kevin Spacey, we're kind of seeing that play out in real time. And it is what it is. And I think for other people who may still enjoy robust careers, having done awful, terrible things, perhaps what they are reaping is showing up in different ways that we are not seeing.
7: Look at the Michael Jackson movie.
1: For example.
7: I mean, talk about being accused of heinous things, but his movie's going on to be, you know, not bothering people.
1: But he lived a tortured life.
7: Absolutely.
1: Yeah.
7: Again.
1: And met a really awful, unfortunate end.
7: Yep.
1: So, yeah, I'm just saying sometimes I don't think we see how those things play out in real life.
7: Yeah. It was just a... And then I quickly turned it off. I was like,
1: you decided you were done.
2: There's an interesting conversation in there. Maybe we can have that conversation. And maybe you just didn't want to listen to them have that conversation.
7: I didn't. Once he started laughing, I thought, don't want to be laughing right now.
1: Yeah, I'm done now.
7: I shall listen to Dallas. We're going to take a break. When we come back, Holly knows something.
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1: Your morning coffee might be cold, but the tea we spilled from 6 to 9 is still pretty hot.
0: It's the Jason Matheson Show replay, where talk is fun. My talk, everything entertainment.

0: goes through her mind? What's she thinking?
1: She knows something.
2: What is she thinking?
3: Time for Holly Knows Something.
1: The fact is, I need what's in her head.

0: She knows something. We know something. But we need to know what she knows so we know something. Welcome to Holly Knows Something. She knows something in a given category that she will soon unveil to us. And then after a series of six clues, we have to lay down our guess. What does Holly know? Holly?
1: Hee-hee! Jason, Colleen, I'm going to give you your category. This morning, I know something about food.
2: Oh.
1: I know something about food.
2: Category is food.
0: Category is food.
1: Jason and Colleen each get three guesses, and we're going to alternate between them for their guesses. So this morning, we're going to start with Jason.
0: Oh, we're going to start with me.
1: Yeah, we're going to start with you. Jason, what is your first question that you have for me about this food?
0: Food.
1: Food.
2: Food.
0: Food.
1: Glorious food.
0: Holly, is this food for a particular meal?
1: No.
2: Okay. Holly, is this a food that you would get at a grocery store or a restaurant?
1: Colleen, grocery store first, but I suppose it could be also available at a restaurant.
2: Okay.
1: Jason, your next question.
0: Is this specifically, or is this more of a kid item or an adult item?
1: Beloved by all ages.
2: Okay.
0: We're not really doing well.
2: I know. Would you say this is a brand or a food item?
0: Good question.
1: Good question, Colleen. This is a food item, but I am thinking particularly about the brand of origin for this food.
2: Okay.
0: Did this food ever reach the pop culture zeitgeist?
1: I think so. One more question for you, Colleen.
2: Gosh,
1: Jason has his three in.
2: I gotta really land the plane here. Is this food something you would commonly eat with your hands, or would you use an utensil for it?
1: I would say you would mostly eat it as part of something that you eat with your hands.
2: Okay. All right.
0: Can we introduce on the fly something new as a punctuation mark to this?
1: Yes.
0: Can we give? So there's a through line through all of our games. Can you give us a Holly Roberts Howard Dean clue?
2: Ooh, I love this.
1: Jason, you hate this. Colleen, I believe you like it to love it.
2: Oh, okay. That didn't help me with the guess that I was going toward. So my guess was Smucker's Goober.
1: Oh,
2: the peanut butter and jelly all in one jar.
0: My guess is the dreaded cottage cheese.
1: Oh,
2: which actually does fit into that category of I like to love, but Jason, you do not like.
1: I love your guesses, Jason and Colleen, but they're wrong. The correct answer, and this is something I switched on the fly. This is a Kraft single.
0: That
2: was smart.
0: Mm-hmm. That was so smart.
1: Man, the history of sliced cheese is very interesting.
2: Thank you, Holly. Thank you for taking that deep dive on our behalf.
0: Thank you.
2: The history of sliced cheese, friends.
0: Please
2: with Holly
0: tell us
2: Roberts.
0: More.
1: Specifically, Kraft singles. So back in the day, in the 1900s, cheese would be delivered to your house via horse-drawn wagons. And then it would be cut off wedges, and everyone would cut off a giant block of cheese.
2: A honk of cheese.
0: Honk of cheese.
1: Literally, if you go to your fridge and you eat a honk of cheese, that's what your ancestors did.
2: Oh.
1: So there's a reason why you like it.
0: Mm-hmm. I love our ancestors. They were so smart.
1: But the problem was is that the cheese wouldn't last very long, and then there was tons of waste. But there was one man who created an incredible new way to enjoy cheese with less mess and more melt, and that man
2: is Roger E. Kraft.
1: Norman Kraft.
2: Oh, I didn't know that was really his name.
0: Edward Kraft.
1: The younger brother of J.L. Kraft.
2: Chuck E. Cheese.
0: Charles E. Cheese.
1: Charles Entertainment Cheese to his friends. So, Norman Kraft, he poured hot liquid cheese onto a cold stainless steel table and then started to cut it. And that was the invention of the very first cheese slice.
2: No way. You'd think they would have started by just taking a knife to a block of cheese.
1: No.
0: Cutting a square.
1: No, this confused people. They were like, people were like, what do you mean cheese slices, Norman? And Norman was like, cheese slices, big difference. Come on.
2: Oh my gosh.
1: World War II happened. Kraft was focused on the war effort. And because of World War II, they modified some refrigeration and they started using a chill roll, means that the cheese slices could continuously operate in one thick line.
2: Oh my gosh.
1: Ingenuity, guys. Ingenuity.
0: Wow.
1: Mm-hmm. And in the 1950s, Kraft introduced Kraft Deluxe, the first commercially packaged cheese slice to the world.
2: Oh my gosh. We didn't have cheese slices until the 50s.
1: No, and in 1965, Kraft Singles, as we know them today, those individually wrapped cheese slices, appeared in stores. You could use just one slice.
2: Hallelujah.
1: Look at that.
0: Hallelujah. It was a rough road before that.
1: Mm-hmm.
0: If you wanted cheese.
3: It's been a long time, baby, and it has been a rough road.
2: It's been a rough road, Mariah.
1: Yeah, you'd have to go to the cheesemonger and get a honk.
2: Again, I love that they went to this length when all they needed to do was just grab a knife.
0: Slice
2: it off the block.
0: That's it.
1: But the waste, Colleen, the waste.
2: The waste.
0: Ladies and gentlemen, that's been Holly Knows Something.
2: Wow.
0: That's right, yes.
2: The history of sliced cheese.
0: Thank you, audience. Thank you. Every Tuesday right here on the show. When we come back.
2: I feel smarter.
0: I do too. What's your old person habit? Next.
4: Morning, sunshine.
0: Lynn, is Tupperware Tammy the asshat?
5: 100% she's the asshat. Like, who pulls out Tupperware from their purse to put their leftover burger? Just leave it and be done. Ridiculous.
2: I love you, Lynn. I'm still going to carry my Tupperware.
0: Oh, Lynn, you are the best. Would I be mortified at the table if we went to the Endless Shrimp and Colleen freaking pulls out her Rubbermaid?
5: You would be all over Reddit if someone saw you bring your little Tupperware container to put your leftover cold fries in. I mean, there's a point you're crossing the line.
0: Totally. I would expect to be called out. Yeah. Thank you, Lynn.
2: Lynn just punctuated that asshat. Yeah.
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0: Hate mornings, but love us? Have we got a replay for you?
15: It's the best of what we did this morning. Here for you now on My Talk, where talk is fun.

0: Welcome back to the show, everyone. We have Screen Queens coming up. We have a hat trick. All three of us watch something. We love when that happens and more. So stay right there. But right now, hey, Colleen.
1: Hey, what?
0: What's your old person habit?
1: You guys, I have so many. It's actually disturbing. However, the reason I'm asking is because, and I want you to be thinking about what yours might be, because I have a love-hate with BuzzFeed, but every once in a while they hit on a question that gets me in a spot where it feels very relatable.
0: Mm-hmm.
1: And this is the one that's gotten me recently. They were surveying the community for people's old people habit, the things that they do that are commonly associated with old people. Let me give you some examples. Allow me. While you, Holly, and Jason are thinking about your old people habits, one person said, I carry a travel sewing kit. I have Band-Aids, wet wipes, and a snack at all times.
0: Okay.
1: I would like you to know I have a bag that's similar in my own purse. How about this? Boy, a lot of these are hitting home. Having a tiny motorized fan with me all the time. I have an analog one and a motorized one in my purse at all times.
0: Right now, right? You have one right
1: as
0: now.
1: As we speak, yeah. I have actually three analog fans and one small battery operated fan. You never know.
2: Are they all in your purse?
1: They're all in my large purse.
0: Wow.
1: How about this? Here's an old person habit that one person has adopted. I sit on my porch when it's cool and have some iced tea with lemon. I do this every day.
2: Is it country time?
1: Every day. No, I do not do it. That is nothing against the country time lemonade. Uh-huh. I prefer something more fresh squeezed-ish.
0: Okay.
1: How about this? I like naps. Me
0: Colleen,
1: too.
0: Colleen, may I stop you real quick? Huh? I don't want to ruin the momentum here.
1: It's okay. Go ahead.
0: I just want to verify. I want to make sure we're all following along. So far.
1: Yeah.
0: You, Colleen.
1: Yep.
0: Have said yes.
1: To all of them.
0: To all of them.
1: 100%.
0: Okay. Just, if you want to continue. Okay.
2: Yeah, is there still more on this list?
1: Oh, are there ever, Holly?
0: Okay.
1: How about this? I carry a small retractable tape measure.
2: Wait. Colleen, please.
1: I don't have one right now, but I do have a purse-sized tape measure. You never know when you're going to need to measure something.
2: Okay.
1: Right. You know, you're out shopping and you're like, boy, I like this. Will it fit in that space that I have in mind?
0: I sure wish I had a purse-sized tape measure.
1: Oh, look, I do, because it is important to know measurements. Don't just buy things and hope and pray.
2: You know they have a measure tool on your phone, right?
1: Yeah, but I don't trust that thing. I got to go analog. I don't trust that.
0: That was another old person habit, not Thank trusting you. Technology. So go ahead,
1: true.
0: Write that one down.
1: Oh, my God.
0: You literally. Okay. I don't trust that phone.
1: Oh, here's another old person habit by the community of BuzzFeed. When I'm baking, I take out all the ingredients before I start, and then as each one is used, I put it away. That's true. That's how you, isn't that how you bake?
0: They're just talking about that you don't wait till the end and then put everything away. You do it one at a time.
1: I do. I take everything out in the beginning and then I put it away after I use it. That seems efficient to me. Okay. Another old person habit outlined by the community of BuzzFeed.
0: Okay.
1: Cotton nightgown, top and bottom sheets, and a light quilt on the bed. That's sleep comfort. I wear a nightgown and I am an old lady and that's fine. That's fine.
0: Colleen, do you hold your candle in your left hand or your right hand?
1: With my sleep hat? I do actually have a sleep hat. Oh, I'm old.
2: Question about your nightgown.
1: Yeah.
2: Is it floor length?
1: Yes, it is, Holly.
2: Does it have lace detail on top?
1: No, it doesn't. It's just a cotton. It's like a nice cotton muumuu nightgown. It is. I don't like things touching my body too closely. I don't like elastic waistbands. I don't like that. So just a nice long nightgown.
2: Looking like a Victorian ghost.

0: just have the one, but it has all the pills in it.
1: If you just tuned in, we're talking old people habits with Colleen.
0: Mm-hmm. Do you want to know what's in my pill container? I think it's actually kind of interesting.
1: Sure.
0: Because you never want to be caught without your pills. I've got
1: tape measure, Holly.
0: I've got extra
1: you never
0: strength.
1: Want to be caught without your tape measure.
2: Because she doesn't trust the one on your phone.
0: No, it's true. Extra strength Tylenol. Zyrtec, which I take for my seasonal allergies. My levothyroxine. I don't have a thyroid. I do need to take that every day. And I have these as backup just in case. I've got a nice acid reducer for when you have tomatoes late at night. I keep my vitamin D right here.
1: As Victorian ghosts do.
0: And then I have Advil in the large section. And You never, ever, ever want to be caught without Imodium. Because you don't want to take the gamble. Thank you. And that has been the tour of my pill bottle.
1: Holly, did you say yes to any of Colleen's list of old people habits?
2: Jason, in fact, I did not.
0: What?
1: I did not either.
2: I did not.
1: Nair a old person habit.
0: Seriously, none of them?
1: None of them, and I'm not just saying that.
2: I didn't either. Honestly, Sincerely. I carry a fanny pack, and in my fanny pack, I only have two lippies, a car key. No, three lippies. And that would be lip glosses. My wallet. And my car keys.
0: Okay. But and what about a sewing kit?
2: And a straight dollar bill.
0: Oh, that'll get you far.
2: A sewing kit?
0: What if something rips?
1: Do you have a sewing kit?
0: Pretty sure I do.
2: What?
0: Hold on. Let me get out the luggage.
1: Oh, my goodness.
2: Which she has clipped onto the side of the studio desk.
0: Because I have
1: That's an old person habit, too.
2: Yeah, she has.
1: You have a purse clip?
2: Yeah, I do. It is a purse clip, Jason.
0: I'm
2: and she
0: this
2: hangs
0: thing on the floor. Ew.
2: She hangs her purse on the purse clip every day.
0: I do.
2: On the desk in the studio.
1: Oh, look
2: what
1: at
2: the
1: that
2: heck
1: bag.
2: Is that?
1: What is
2: what?
1: That bag?
0: This is my. I've got.
1: I think Till is in that bag.
0: I've got
2: probably.
0: I've got two opera glasses for when we're sitting too far at the theater. Here's my motorized fan.
1: She literally did pull out opera glasses.
0: I've got Kleenex. I've got, these are important. Shout wipes.
1: They don't really work.
0: Jason.
1: I'm sorry. Okay, continue. I'm sorry.
0: I've got classic wet wipes. I've got Band-Aids.
2: Keep in mind that this is the purse inside her purse.
1: That's right. Yeah, audience, because that's right. Thank you, Holly. You can't see.
2: Yeah.
1: This is the purse inside her. Are those surgery tweezers?
0: No, this is a hairpin. I've got a lot of hair rubber bands. I've got.
1: Oh, if she pulls out a scalpel, we're out of here.
0: Oh, you're going to actually. This one's going to send you. I think this one's going to really send you. I don't have the full sewing kit, but I do have my sewing scissors.
2: Just going to walk up to somebody and just cut a button off
0: their
2: shirt?
0: You never know when you've got a straight. Listen, I'm like, you know what? If I were ever on Let's Make a Deal, I'd be good.
1: What else? Give us one more thing.
0: One more thing. This is a very.
1: We're doing a list of old people habits that Colleen got a 100% on it.
2: Perfect score.
1: Perfect score.
0: There's really not anything else really. I've got lens cleaner.
1: Okay, I have that. That's the only thing that you have pulled out of the purse within a purse that I also have. Wow.
0: I also
1: Holly.
0: Have a remote control in my purse.
2: For what?
1: For what?
0: My mom's television. It's a whole story.
1: We got to take a break. I don't even want to ask. We'll be right back.
3: Where talk is fun.
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5: 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Did you know that trauma can be stored in the body? The body truly does keep score, and this can affect everything from anxiety and sleep to chronic pain, digestion, inflammation, and even your immune system. 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
7: ABC News, I'm Dave Packer. Today, the Supreme Court struck down President Trump's executive order attempting to end birthright citizenship. Louisiana Democratic Congressman Troy Carter.
8: The history and the gravity of this moment should not be lost on any of us. Make no mistake about it. Today's victory does not mark the end of this fight. It marks the beginning of the next one.
7: Also today, the court upheld laws in roughly half the states that prohibit transgender girls and women from playing on their public school and college sports teams. The death toll from Venezuela's devastating earthquakes has climbed to nearly 2,000 people. Major changes coming for millions of Americans and their federal student loan plans. Starting July 1st, the Trump administration putting an end to a Biden-era repayment program. It means that borrowers will have to switch to new plans. An intense heat wave with triple-digit temperatures for millions in the Midwest and Great Lakes. That heat misery now moving to the eastern United States. This is ABC News.
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10: 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You know, this isn't actually live right now. I'm a television star, I've been told. I need my beauty sleep.
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12: Hey, good morning. Welcome to the Tuesday edition of the Donna and Steve Show without Steve. Matt Belanger's here, everybody.
13: Woo! Hey!
12: Hey, girl!
13: What's up?
12: You know, just living the dream, trying to get through the heat.
13: Tell me about it. It's a Steve reprieve! Am I the only one excited about that? I think not. I see the Facebook comments. Just kidding. We love Steve. He will be back eventually, but you get me, Maddie B from TV, with
12: Yay!
13: You for the next 2 days.
12: This is so fun.
13: I'm very grateful, always, for the time to come up. We had fun at Pride, didn't
12: we? So much fun. Yeah, it was a tricky one.
13: Yeah, it was.
12: It was a really tricky one because...
13: The weather? You were talking about the weather?
12: The weather, then, you know, coming from my side of town, you're trying to time it out and wonder if it's going to get canceled and yada, yada.
13: I'll tell you, at 8 o'clock in the morning when I was having my coffee and looking out the window and it was thunderstorming like the end of the world, I questioned whether there would be a parade.
12: I did, too. The power went out in my house.
13: Really?
12: Yeah, I mean, it just went pitch black because it was, you know, already dark and cloudy. Mm-hmm.
13: Yeah, it looked like
12: outside.
13: Nighttime.
12: But I even tried to go, hey, you want to do a little pre-gaming?
13: I was like, no.
12: You're like, I'm still in bed. I'm like, you're still in bed.
13: I know,
12: I'm ready to leave.
13: You know, Pride weekend is a special weekend, Donna.
12: Oh, this is true.
13: Busy,
12: this is
13: busy
12: true.
13: Time. Busy time.
12: Right.
13: But anyway, I'm so happy that the skies cleared. The sun came out. It was gorgeous
12: it
13: for the, you know, for most of the parade. Maybe the first little bit was a little cloudy, but it was a great day.
12: It was a great day.
13: Oh, the My Talkers, they're so nice.
12: I know.
13: And the announcers, I think I do this every year. I don't know if it's like in the script or whatever, the parade people, but have you noticed that every year we go by, they're always like, clang, clang, clang, goes a trolley.
12: Oh,
13: like, they do it every
12: yes,
13: time.
12: Yes, they did.
13: Like,
12: they do.
13: I don't know
12: it's
13: if
12: because
13: they
12: we're
13: tell
12: in
13: them.
12: A trolley.
13: I know we're in a trolley, but do they have to
12: no,
13: do that?
12: No, they're drag queens. They know. They're, of course, that's what they're going to do.
13: Ring, ding, ding, goes a bell. Whatever. What's up?
12: Anyway, it
13: What's
12: was
13: up
12: really
13: in your
12: fun.
13: World?
12: You know, I'm having a deck built right now.
13: Uh-huh. Oh.
12: And it's kind of tricky.
13: Home improvement much?
12: I am in home improvement mode right now. Things that I've been putting off for like 16 years. I'm like, you know.
13: It's time.
12: Like, for example, I've had, so my kitchen, you've been to my house.
13: Yes.
12: It, where there should be a deck by the sliding glass door, it just drops. So I can't open that door because it's, you know, it's a hazard.
13: So wait, wasn't there some, like, your house isn't new.
12: No, it's old.
13: So isn't that how, like, houses come when they're built and then, like, they don't build the deck right away because to save a little money on the initial home expense?
12: Sometimes. But I did have a deck.
13: I have a deck on my lower level.
12: So they added a kitchen onto my house, like this long kitchen. And at the end of the kitchen is a door. And you open the door and you can jump to your death.
13: Well, don't do that.
12: Don't do that. It's actually only like 3 feet. But
13: you never know. You might roll an ankle.
12: That's right.
13: That's not going to be good.
12: And hit your head. You don't know. So anyway, I'm building a deck there and connecting it to the other one. So I've been I was going to go stay at a friend's vacant home. And friends were like, yeah, of course, just go. This way my dog would not be barking at the man all day.
13: Oh, yeah. Well, right. Yeah.
12: And she would. She would be growling and snarling.
13: She's
12: and
13: protecting you.
12: Yes. So I've been dropping her off at my neighbor's house.
13: Yeah?
12: Every day.
13: Aren't good neighbors the best?
12: Honestly, yes. I have the greatest neighbors. And she's like, just drop her off. What's the big deal? Pick her up on your way home from work. I'll, you know, make sure you can get in. Nice. And I'm like, okay.
13: How? What an angel. What an angel.
12: That's Susie. Happy birthday, Susie.
13: It's her birthday today?
12: It's her birthday.
13: Nice. Happy birthday. Happy birthday. That's all I got.
12: Okay, good.
13: So I have a stop.
12: You stop.
13: Listen, I have wonderful neighbors too. This is becoming a brag about your neighbors segment. I'm going to try to one-up you. We had a household emergency recently.
12: Can I guess?
13: Did I didn't tip you off at all, did
12: no.
13: I? Okay, what is it?
12: Is it like an AC issue?
13: Close. Something to
12: water,
13: do with...
12: Water heater.
13: Something to do with coldness.
12: Gas leak.
13: No, gas leak.
12: I mean, it happens.
13: I know.
12: Something to do with...
13: It's in the basement. It came with the house.
12: Washer.
13: Nope. Cold. And it went kaput.
12: The AC.
13: The freezer. The basement freezer.
12: Oh.
13: Anyway, yeah, so we, you know how like you inherit these appliances and you really don't know how old they are or whatever.
12: Right, so they're letting you put stuff in their freezer.
13: Yes, free. We had this free in air quotes, bonus basement freezer that came with the house.
12: Yeah, which is nice.
13: Yeah, I was like, okay, just leave it. That's cool. And they did, but it was older, 13 years old.
12: Wow.
13: So that's, it had a good run.
12: Yeah.
13: But she died. And one day I woke up from my post-work nap and I heard this weird beeping and the dogs are looking at me with the twisty heads.
12: Nice.
13: And then, well, it was saying like high temperature. And I just thought the door wasn't closed. And then like I messed with it and it just, so Costco to the rescue. And we have a new freezer, but we made the game time decision at like 6 p.m., which is like bedtime for us.
12: Right.
13: That night it was like red alert. Text message goes out to the neighbor group like, please, does anybody have any room in their freezers? Because we have that raw dog food and it's expensive.
12: Yes.
13: And that needed to be cold and preserved. And then all, you know, Kyle's weird meals he eats and all these things. And so we had to farm it out to the neighbors. And they were so amazing. They replied right away. They took pictures of their shelf space. And Sherry, my neighbor across the street, had the garage door open, ready to go.
12: Aww.
13: I love my neighbors. They're the best.
12: Yeah, they're nice.
13: They are the best.
12: I've met a bunch of them when we did your garage sale.
13: Yeah,
12: good neighbors. Don't take them for granted.
13: No, you got to. And we have the beautiful couple on the other side of our house who's they're expecting a little girl.
12: Oh.
13: So we're surrounded by like babies and animals because we have baby on the way. Other neighbors have three kids. And then we've got the neighbors across the street have chickens and two cats.
12: Fun.
13: We've got the corgis. I mean, it is a grand old time at old McDonald's farm there.
12: It's a petting zoo.
13: Sure
12: oh, my
13: is.
12: Gosh.
13: I love it.
12: All you need is a corn maze.
13: I start charging admission. We could get that going. I'll get Kyle on that.
12: You probably can. Oh,
13: anyway,
12: that's nice.
13: It's
12: that's
13: a good
12: great.
13: Time.
12: You know, I used to be one of those people, I'm not going to lie.
13: About what?
12: When I lived in a townhome, I see my neighbors coming and I'd be like, why? What? You know, and it's very different when you're single and or younger, you know, when you're younger and you're just living in like a townhouse community, you're just like, hi, how are you? Bye.
13: And maybe it's not going to be like you maybe don't view that as like a permanent spot for you.
12: Correct.
13: I'm just here for like a couple years.
12: Right.
13: Just don't even get to know me.
12: And
13: I'm
12: now we're both on like dead ends.
13: Yeah.
12: Right?
13: Well, not, are you talking about careers or houses?
12: Well, where do I begin? No, our houses are, so we have like an open door policy.
13: Mm-hmm.
12: You know, people just come and they're just like, hey, I'm coming in. I'll just be like, go get the dog.
13: Oh, yeah. No, that's good. It is really good. And I'm the neighbor who you would have dreaded at the townhome.
12: I don't think so.
13: No, I am because I like aggressively greeted people when we moved in. Like I was the guy who I left like Christmas, you know, holiday
12: cookies.
13: Gifts and cards at all the surrounding homes' doors and like da da da da. And
12: you're
13: sure
12: like, hi, we're new here.
13: Hi, new, and thanks for being wonderful neighbors. And like, here's a bottle of wine. And then so, I mean,
12: aren't they supposed to do that for you?
13: Well, I beat them to it. And you know, I think all of our neighbors were like, this is really nice and sweet.
12: Yeah.
13: But some people might have been like, oh, now we got to go out and get them something. And like, they're trying to like form a relationship with me. You know?
12: Totally. And it's like, hey, we're not friends. Yeah. Let's get that straight right off the bat.
13: Stay on your side of the fence, Wilson.
12: Right.
13: Anyway.
12: All right. Well, I'm glad we all have good neighbors. Consider it Neighbor Appreciation Day.
13: There we go. We're going to make that a thing.
12: Hey, yeah, we are.
13: We got a nice show today. I am proud of this plan, honey.
12: It's pretty good. It's pretty good. We've got Whose Voice Is It Anyway? Like we always do at 11:30 today. We have the College of Pop Culture Knowledge at 10:30. You're going to tell us what you're watching because that's like my favorite thing about you being here. I'll tell you what
13: so
12: I just finished. And when we come back, you have a list of unique ways you can beat the heat.
13: Yes, because a big part of the country experiencing this extreme heat right now.
12: Yes. So we'll get to that and more coming up next on Donna and Steve Without Steve.
14: Brittany and Kendall.
15: I didn't even realize he was in it. That's how little I kind of dropped into it.
16: Don't worry. That happened to me with Austin Butler in Dune.
17: He was bald, though.
16: He was bald.
15: Oh, boo.
16: Damn.
15: Nobody wants that.
17: Wow, thanks. I thought he was actually more attractive as a bald man. Wow.
15: Not Austin Butler.
17: Aggressive.
15: Bald. It was. It was.
17: Gross.
15: Hold on.
17: No hair.
16: Wait. How can I look at somebody if they don't have a hair follicle?
15: My dad
17: they look like
15: here.
17: A big baby.
14: Brittany and Kendall with producer Mike. The next generation of talk radio. Where talk is fun. My Talk 107.1. 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
10: Donna, you're the best.
12: Thanks.
10: No, you're supposed to say, oh, Steve, you're the best.
12: No, probably won't do that.
10: Okay, how about a compromise? Say, these are the best. These replayable segments that we liked from today's show.
12: But you just said that.
10: I know, I'm the best.
12: Okay. If everything's good, hey, good morning. Welcome back. Appreciate you guys joining us. It is the Donna and Steve Show with Matt Belanger today because Steve is in New York. He'll be back on Thursday.
13: He's indisposed.
12: And I think it's hot there as well.
13: Oh, yeah?
12: Like 100 degrees.
13: You can't escape it, honey.
12: Yeah. It's just hot. We're all baking. You knew it was coming for us.
13: We were, you know, we talk sometimes downstairs in the TV side of things about the weather credit card. The bill always comes due, people.
12: Yes.
13: And we're paying the bill because we had a nice, below average, beautiful 70s, gorgeous.
12: It's been so nice for like 3 weeks.
13: Yeah. That big fat bill just arrived in our mailbox and we're paying for it.
12: Correct.
13: It with heat and humidity now.
12: Yeah. It's okay. We knew it. It's summer.
13: So everybody's doing desperate things to try to cool down. And you know what we are always told, right? Hydrate. And this is good advice. Drink lots and lots of water.
12: Yes.
13: Don't overexert yourself outside in the heat. Right. You know this.
12: Even your pets, be careful.
13: Yeah.
12: My dog lasted maybe 15 minutes today. And then, you know, they just are absorbing.
13: Consider playing inside if you can with the dogs. If you maybe a little dog, it'll give them exercise that way. Skip the walk in this extreme stuff when they
12: run stairs.
13: Something, you know, whatever. But just watch their paws on the hot pavement. That's a big thing.
12: Yes.
13: However, I thought, because I'm sick and tired of talking about those talking points, wear light, loose fitting clothing. I mean, you've heard these over and over. You are today. Very good job.
12: Yes. Because I can't wear shorts or tank tops or things like that.
13: Suit and tie for me, baby, no matter what it is.
12: But at least it's cold in here.
13: That's true. Well, it's getting there. We adjusted the thermostat when we started. So I have unique things, different things you may or may not have heard of or tried in order to try to beat the heat.
12: Love it.
13: I love making a list. Let's go.
12: Let's make a list.
13: So I'll start with this one. Treat yourself like you're at the spa that you can't really afford.
12: Okay.
13: You're like, hold on a minute. So eat like you're at a fancy spa retreat, right? Eat the fruit and the salads and the watermelon and the grapes and the cucumber slices. And like, you know, make sure that your diet matches
12: the heat.
13: The heat and what you're going through, right? Like, and lots of those things also have a lot of built-in water, those foods.
12: Sure.
13: So
12: even
13: you're hydrating
12: with that. Popsicles.
13: Yeah. So consider the vegetarian fruit approach to your food. How about putting a pair of socks in the freezer?
12: Love it.
13: So put a pair of clean socks in a plastic bag.
12: Great idea.
13: Stick them in the freezer, and then you throw them on a couple minutes before you go to bed, and that can really cool you down.
12: That is a great idea.
13: Mm-hmm.
12: Unless your feet are always cold.
13: Right, but if they are in this, something's wrong. You should go to the doctor because it's 100 and something degrees out there.
12: What do you keep your thermostat at?
13: This is controversial. Really?
12: Very controversial.
13: Okay.
12: Just a quick side note.
13: 75.
12: Oh my God.
13: Well, context is important, Donna.
12: Oh.
13: You gotta remember that we have an older home. And our air conditioner can only, you know, do so much. You do know that even in a perfectly beautiful, multi-level, well-insulated home in the city of Bloomington.
12: Which is not my house.
13: Yeah, it is. On the best day, your air conditioner can only really get your house 20, 25 degrees colder than the temperature outside, right? So if it's 100, the best you're going to really get is 75, 78 degrees in your house if it's going constant.
12: Sure.
13: So if you set it at 70, it's just going to run. It's never going to get there because, I mean, it's just the system has a limit, right? And I think our house is older, and so we try to ride the wave, and we settled on 75. We think it is refreshing enough feeling when we step in from outside.
12: Okay.
13: I know that you're like a 68 girl or something crazy like that. What is it?
12: Normally it is 68 all year round, and I have it at 71 right now because I left. But yesterday I came in, it had to be, I don't know, 90 something degrees, and it was maybe 70 in the house, and I was like, "Wow, it's freezing in here."
13: See, and that's
12: so I cranked it a little bit.
13: We feel that 75 is our thing, but this could be a whole segment.
12: Do you realize 75 is close to 80, right?
13: Yeah, we're just two different people. You want to pay my bill? You want to help me? You want to help cover
12: so
13: the bill?
12: I don't know,
13: girl. We just bought a freezer,
12: dude. Some things are priceless, and that thing is comfort.
13: All right, listen. Well, try this.
12: Okay, I'll try.
13: Back to the list.
12: All right, back to the list.
13: Fill a little bag, maybe of a cloth bag, or you could also use a sock, with some uncooked rice and put that tied off and then put that in the freezer. That gets icy cold and it's not going to melt all over you like bag of ice or ice pack gets condensation. This stays nice and cold and dry. And so that's nice. So
12: and you could put it like on your wrists, on the back of your neck.
13: That's funny that you mentioned that.
12: That's my trick.
13: So that is one on my list here. Your grandma was on to something here. Cool your wrists and feet, which is, you know, we just talked about the sock trick before bed.
12: You could do it with your dogs too when they come in from outside.
13: And their feet is where all the heat leaves, you know, their little bodies. But for humans, wrists and feet, if you cool off those areas, you will end up cooling off your entire body. It is medically proven. You can run some cool water over your wrists or get a washcloth, you know, on your neck. That's another good spot.
12: How about your, what do you call these things?
13: A crease.
12: The other side of your elbow.
13: Crevice.
12: Your elbow pit.
13: I don't know.
12: That's a good place for it, too, the elbow pit.
13: I had Colleen making like barf sounds because it was kind of warm during the parade that we just did.
12: Oh, yeah.
13: And I was talking about moist crevices and she.
12: Wow. Can we maybe not do that?
13: Oh, that was a good one. The wet hair don't care strategy before bed or before going outside. Briefly dampen your hair or the back of your neck with cool water. That can help.
12: Great idea.
13: The basement vacation. This would work at my place because the basement's always much, much cooler than the rest of the house. So set up shop in the basement if you've got a basement family room or something like
12: that. It's always colder
13: down
12: there. If
13: you can, sleep down there if you've got an appropriate space for that.
12: I love what
13: you're
12: saying.
13: Watch TV down there. Hang out in the basement. Basement party. Don't cook anything. Just don't.
12: Don't use the oven. Yep. Don't use the stove.
13: The dryer. I mean, that's blowing out hot, moist air. I mean, you know, even though it's supposed to be vented outside properly and everything, just running it. The appliance gets warm, too.
12: Yeah.
13: Everything makes heat. Just don't do any of that. Give yourself a pass. This one, I'm going to actually try, okay?
12: Mm-hmm.
13: The cold lotion trick.
12: Oh, put the lotion in the fridge.
13: Put aloe gel or unscented lotion in the fridge, and after a shower, use a small amount on your arms or legs for a cooling effect.
12: I think you could do that with your facial moisturizer as well.
13: Mm-hmm. Lots of people, bougie people, have cosmetic fridges.
12: Yes.
13: Do you have one of those?
12: I don't. I have a friend who does.
13: That to me is...
12: I would love one.
13: That, if you've reached that level where you have a little mini fridge for your creams... That to me is like, I have made it. Like, I am an A-lister.
12: I could see you having one.
13: Shh. Kyle would totally do that before I would.
12: Really?
13: Yeah, he's Mr. Creams. He loves creams. All these potions and tubes of stuff. And I'm like, what does that do? He's like, I don't even know. And you know what? It's kind of old-fashioned, but it really does work. Get a bowl of ice. And they're like, hey, maybe you don't have AC. The whole world doesn't have air conditioning, right? We got to remember that. You can make a makeshift air conditioner and park it in front of it. And you feel
12: like a fan?
13: Yes. You get a bowl of ice, baby, and you just put a fan blowing over that right on you. That will be cold air.
12: Oh, that's cool.
13: It truly works.
12: That's a good one.
13: It doesn't cool off the room, but it'll cool you.
12: And
13: that's a big deal. Same thing with a spray bottle. You can mist your arms or legs and then sit near a fan, and the evaporation from your skin will make it feel much cooler for you, helps you cool down.
12: That's a good one. How about if you put the spray bottle in the fridge, right?
13: Yeah.
12: Use that for your dogs also, just to mist them a little bit when they come in.
13: I know.
12: Those poor babies.
13: I love my puppies.
12: I know, so
13: a couple more real quick before we go. You can put your pillowcase in the freezer.
12: Good one.
13: And then, you know, bring that puppy out for bed and nice. I love a cold pillow.
12: Oh God, when the pillow gets warm.
13: We flip it over and then there's the cool side. It's the best feeling in the world. And when you wake up and you have a couple more hours before you have to get up and you can flip and go back to sleep.
12: Yes.
13: Oh,
12: you're making me tired.
13: I know. Sorry. And then the last one, you know this already, but just close those curtains. Keep
12: the blinds closed during the day.
13: Be a cave person. It's fine. Like, just be a hobbit in the dark inside with your cold pillowcase and socks.
12: I kind of like it that way. I don't always like everything so open. It confused my dog the other day because she likes to run from window to window, you know, checking out what's going on out there. And she didn't figure out that she could just stick her nose under and lift the blinds, you know. So I was like, you dummy.
13: That's okay.
12: But those are really good.
13: There you go. I was tired of saying the same old tips, so I thought I'd bring some different ones and maybe you want to try them out.
12: Yeah. And if you've got one, you can email the show, Donna and Steve Show at mytalk1071.com, because we're going to get tipsy again coming up at 10:45, and maybe we'll throw some of those in there if you've got anything that you would recommend personally.
0: Where talk is fun.
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12: Hi. Welcome back. It is the Donna and Steve show. It's actually a Steve reprieve. Woo. And we've got Matt Belanger filling in. Hi. Stormer is grabbing a lifeline as we speak because Steve is winning.
13: Big time?
12: Big, big, big. You know, wait till you hear the number. You're going to lose your mind.
13: The wheel, I'm going to go on the record and I'm going to say this.
12: You don't like
13: your
12: it?
13: Honor, the wheel is biased against Donna.
12: I think so.
13: The wheel doesn't like you because every time you pull out a win, I mean, except when I'm here when you always win. That's fine.
12: That's not true.
13: But sometimes when you win and it's like an amazing moment, it'll be like, minus 10. And I'm like, what is going on? The wheel's biased against Donna Stormer.
31: Sometimes it can be.
13: Sheesh.
12: Dang it. All right. Shall we play?
31: Let's do it.
12: All right.
32: Game start. C-O-P-C-K. C-O-P-C-K. C-O-P-C-K.
33: College and pop culture knowledge.
31: That's right. It's Donna Valentine with her 217 points taking on Matt Belanger filling in for Steve Patterson today. They have 260 points, which means Donna is eligible for the lifeline today. We are heading out to Osceola, Wisconsin. We're saying good morning to Jaren.
12: Hey, Jaren.
34: Good morning.
12: How are you?
34: I'm warm.
3: Yeah.
12: It's very warm.
13: It's so warm.
12: Where are you going? What you doing?
3: I'm actually just driving back home from an appointment, and I'm working today. So
12: okay, go, just girl. Like the rest of us.
13: Yeah,
3: exactly.
13: Nice. Okay, real quick, can we get this score again? I'm scared to ask. It's 260 to what?
31: 260 for Steve, 217 for Donna.
13: God, girl, you are way behind.
12: I don't know how it happened. No, you know what? Because he kept hitting like sevens and
31: he's
12: tens
31: been very and... lucky. The game's been even. Like, Donna and Steve have gone back and forth in terms of victories. It's just the wheel has been kinder to some compared to others.
13: Well, listen, I'm going to be a flat tire on Steve's gravy train here. So
12: yeah, don't try at all.
13: Okay. Do I leave? What happens?
31: Do you want to know the topic first?
13: Yeah, not really, because it doesn't matter, but go ahead.
31: All right. Well, for our topic for the game today, this Hollywood icon just turned 100 years old. He is known for directing some classic comedy movies throughout several decades. He's got another one coming up in just a couple years that I'm looking forward to. That icon is Mel Brooks. We're doing Mel Brooks trivia today.
12: Jaren, how are you feeling about that?
3: We'll have to work together on that.
12: Good answer.
31: All right, Matt, now you can get out of here. Scram.
13: Fine.
12: Don't go too far, okay?
31: Yeah, don't cheat either.
12: Yeah, no cheating.
31: Those TV people, they're always cheating.
12: Right?
31: Allegedly. I don't know if that's true. All right, awesome. Maddie B has left the room. And Jaren, I'm going to put you on hold really quick as we go over the first round of questions with D-Val for some Mel Brooks trivia. Are you ready, Miss Valentine?
12: Yes.
31: Let's begin with this first question here. All right, Mel Brooks directed this movie that's a parody of Star Wars.
12: Spaceballs.
31: He appeared in 4 episodes of this HBO comedy show in 2004.
12: HBO comedy show?
31: Mm-hmm.
12: I'm going to say curb your enthusiasm.
31: And he directed the movie Dracula, Dead and Loving It, which stars this actor.
12: Dracula, Dead and Loving It. Peter Boyle. I don't know.
31: All right, time is up. Let's bring Jaren back in here. All right, Jaren, you heard my Mel Brooks questions. You heard Donna's answers. Would you like to change any of Donna's answers?
3: I think that one's good. I'm a little stumped on the last one, so we're just going to leave it, and we're going to roll the dice, Donna.
12: Okay, sounds good.
31: Awesome. Thank you so much, Jaren. Yeah. I'm going to put you on hold one more time. Ow. Let's bring Mr. Belanger back into the room now. Where is he?
4: I don't know.
31: Matt.
4: Matthew.
31: What's his middle name?
12: What's your middle name?
5: Steven.
12: Matthew Steven.
5: Steven.
31: How do you spell Steven, though?
12: You're a PH, aren't you?
13: No, I'm a... That sounds so really wrong. Is my acidity off or something? Anyway, I'm a V. Thank you.
12: Okay.
31: Just like Mr. Patterson. Oh, what was that look for? What was that side?
13: You know, he's
31: for?
13: A trigger for me.
31: Oh.
13: Anyway, just kidding.
31: Yeah, you fill in for him frequently.
13: Well, that's how we have built-in content.
12: That's right.
13: Let's go.
31: All right, you ready for some Mel Brooks trivia?
13: I don't know a thing, but yes.
31: Okay, well, let's begin with this first question here.
13: Okay.
31: All right, Mel Brooks directed this movie that is a parody of Star Wars.
13: Spaceballs.
31: He appeared in 4 episodes of this HBO comedy show in 2004.
13: That's very vague. 2004 HBO funny show. Lots of funny shows on HBO. I don't know. Skip.
31: And he directed the movie Dracula, Dead and Loving It, which stars this actor.
13: Jim Carrey. I don't know. Back to number 2.
31: HBO comedy, 4 episodes, 2004.
13: What? I'm sure there were lots of shows that had episodes on HBO that year. And so that is just so...
12: What?
13: Just so... not even a clue about it. Not even like, and it was about bananas or something. Like, not even, you know. Gosh. Sorry. I don't have an answer for number 2.
31: Well, there's a chance that Donna got it right with my vague clues.
13: Because she's perfect and I'm not.
12: That's
31: right. You're perfect to me, buddy.
13: I have perfect hair.
12: Aw. Mm-hmm.
13: Everything else is going to... somewhere, though.
12: No, everything's great. You're doing great.
13: Oh!
31: Yeah, buddy. All right, let's bring Jaren back into the conversation
12: Jaren.
31: Here.
12: Jaren!
13: Did she know number 2?
31: She
12: we
31: might
12: don't
31: have.
12: Know yet.
13: Oh.
31: Mm. All right, so let's see who gets to spin the wheel today, guys. Question number one. Mel Brooks directed this movie that is a parody of Star Wars. You all said Spaceballs.
13: That's really funny, by the way.
31: Correct answer
12: very funny.
31: Is... Spaceballs, and when all I mentioned right. Mel Brooks is making another movie here in a couple years, that's the sequel I am looking forward to.
13: It's going
31: to
13: be great.
31: Too.
12: Wait, did you say Mel Brooks is making this in a couple years?
31: Yeah, I think it comes out in 2027.
12: Do you think it's already done?
13: It better be. How old is he?
12: 1,000.
31: 100. That's why we're doing this today.
13: Yeah. Okay, well, shoot.
31: Well, you're still willing to do it and still out there? Why not, right?
12: That's right.
13: Yeah, just right. Retire yeah. already.
31: Clint
13: Sit
31: Eastwood
13: on the beach.
31: Is still directing movies, so why can't Mel Brooks keep doing it?
13: Oh, man.
12: Everybody can do what they want.
31: If I were 100 years old, though, I would be napping yeah. all day long.
12: Mm-hmm. Mm-hmm. I am tired.
31: To quote Flossie Dickey.
5: I am tired.
31: Yeah, exactly.
13: Same, girl, same. Let's do this number two because I am... This was the vaguest of vague to me. I don't mean, like, what?
31: All right. Mel Brooks appeared in 4 episodes of this HBO comedy show in 2004. Donna and Jaren, you said Curb Your Enthusiasm. Maddie B, we did not get a clear answer
13: on a
31: from
13: rant.
31: You
13: I know.
31: On this one. You went on a rant.
13: Like, this is a program that was once on television. Go!
31: Correct answer is Curb Your Enthusiasm.
12: Right.
31: Donna and Jaren knew it, Matt.
12: Jaren.
13: Now, how was he in it? Was he in that show?
12: This
13: I never
12: show
13: watched
12: is
13: that.
12: Kind of a... It's kind of a reality show. Like, everyone plays themselves
13: yep.
12: for
13: it.
12: The most part.
13: Okay.
31: Exactly.
12: Or a version of themselves.
31: Mm-hmm.
12: Yeah.
31: Okay.
12: So he probably was, you know, having lunch with Larry.
31: Yeah, I think Larry got cast in a Broadway edition of The Producers.
12: Okay, there
31: and
12: you
31: so
12: go.
31: And so that was the angle bringing Mel Brooks in. I think he was doing it alongside David Schwimmer as well
12: okay.
31: for that episode.
12: Gosh,
31: so
13: you people and all these names of people. It's amazing what you can do up here.
31: It's
12: yeah, but you probably know everyone in the
13: peace talks overseas.
12: Or in St. Paul, you
13: yeah.
12: know, in the whatever
13: the capital. City Council.
12: That's what you call
13: yep.
12: it.
13: And I rest
31: yep.
13: my case.
31: And
13: we
31: Donna.
13: All have strengths and we all have weaknesses.
31: Yes.
13: And the thing with the dome, you know, the big shiny light.
31: Yeah. With the gold horses out front.
12: Oh, God.
31: Hey, Donna.
12: Yeah.
31: What is the capital of Minnesota?
12: St. Paul.
31: Okay, thank goodness.
12: Thank you.
31: Goodness. They just had to make sure.
13: Okay.
31: All right, so Donna has the lead going into the final question, which is this. Mel Brooks directed the movie Dracula, Dead and Loving It, which stars this actor.
13: Mm.
31: Donna and Jaren, you said Peter Boyle. Haven't heard that name in a long time.
12: No.
31: Maddie B from TV, you said Jim Carrey.
13: No clue.
31: Correct answer is, yeah, this was a bit of a deep cut. This movie was kind of a box office bomb. It didn't do well with the critics, but the correct answer is Leslie Nielsen. He was in this movie, kind of coming off the Naked Gun movies, but it was critically panned. That was a bit of a deep cut, but hey, what this does mean is that Donna, with the assist from Jaren today,
12: hey, Jaren,
31: is your winner in the College of Pop Culture Knowledge.
12: All right. How about that?
13: I'm so happy for you.
12: Thank you, Matt. Thank you so much. Now, Jaren, here's the tricky part.
31: Mm-hmm.
12: Need you to spin the wheel, and I need you to put your weight
3: you.
12: Into it. Okay.
13: Yeah. Think happy
3: Let's
13: thoughts. Come
3: ready?
13: On.
3: Are you ready?
13: Yes.
12: On,
13: yes.
12: Yeah.
13: Wow.
31: Spin from Osceola, Wisconsin.
13: She's got some power.
31: And today's game for Donna Valentine was worth...
13: Come on, silly wheel.
31: A lucky number 7 for
12: I'll
31: Miss Valentine.
12: It.
31: She will take
12: there
31: that, which go. Means she is going up to 224 points. Well, Steve still has 260, but who cares?
13: Yeah. Mm, how much does Steve complain after I always lose?
12: Not too bad.
13: I mean, he's numb to it now.
31: He expects you to do terribly.
12: Yeah, he says
31: so.
12: Things about you that are very...
13: Inappropriate.
12: Nah, they're appropriate. Like, you're really bad at this game.
31: Yeah.
13: Anyway, I always just wondered. I never really listen the day after. I just can't. I can't do it.
12: Duh.
13: My psyche won't let me.
31: That's all right, man. You only lost by one today, one question, so...
12: Yeah, you did good.
31: Yeah.
13: This was once a television show. Go!
31: What's the correct answer?
13: That was so
31: Donna
13: vague.
31: Donna got it. I'm just saying, Donna was able to get it.
13: I love you
12: I'll
13: guys.
12: I'll explain after
13: Congratulations.
12: We let poor Jaren
13: no,
12: free.
13: She's, poor girl. Thank you so much for calling
12: Thank
13: in today.
12: Thank you
13: Jaren,
12: for
13: you're
12: your.
13: Amazing.
3: You bet. You guys have a great day.
12: You too. Don't go away. We're going to get you a prize, okay? Mm-hmm. Hold on.
3: Oh, awesome. Thank you.
13: Thank
12: you're
13: you.
12: Welcome. So Matt, here's the thing.
13: No, I get it. And it was right and you had the answer. It's cool. It's ahead. It was a good.
12: It's just, you know, a process of elimination, I guess. Like, okay, HBO, the year 2004, was out then?
13: You're being too literal. I totally get it.
12: I'm sorry.
13: But when someone like me has zero knowledge.
12: I know. You want to do the tiebreaker?
13: I guess.
12: Really quick, do we have time?
6: We have time.
13: Real
12: all
13: fast.
12: Right, let's do it. I don't want to keep tearing on the
13: stop me all explaining right. Why I'm horrible. Let's
6: all
13: keep
6: right.
13: moving on.
6: Mel Brooks appeared in a 2014 episode of this game show.
13: Oh.
12: Now you're
6: okay. Are you back
12: up?
6: In? Are you back into it?
13: All right. Game show in 2014.
12: Look, there's more.
6: Yeah.
13: I know. I'm thinking.
6: This game show has had 5 hosts so far. This game show is currently hosted by Ken Jennings.
12: Donna!
6: Donna got it first.
12: Jeopardy.
6: It is Jeopardy. You're getting an extra point today.
12: All right!
6: You're going up to 225
12: Yay!
6: Points.
13: You're so amazing. Yeah, no, that was good.
12: No, I'm terrible at this game.
13: No, you're quick on the draw, though, with that one, because that was the clue that gave it away, you know.
12: High five, buddy.
13: I can't reach you. Okay.
12: You're my buddy.
13: I'm tired, or whatever that lady said.
12: I am tired. Okie dokie. When we come back, we're going to get a little tipsy. I have a list of things you should never put in a TSA bin at the airport.
13: I can think of a few.
12: And then how to get your bottle of water through TSA security.
13: Okay.
12: Is this, am I a dummy?
13: Pro tip.
12: Don't say it.
13: Okay.
12: I saw it online from a TSA agent.
13: Oh, so the, okay.
12: Okay, right. So this is coming from an agent that I just started following. We'll get to it when we come right back on My Talk 107.1.
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8: 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Why?
9: Because, Julia, we're older. By the way, Brittany, I'm looking at, I think I want outfit too. If I'm just looking at her.
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9: It's too late.
8: It already happened.
11: Yeah.
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11: that
8: was in the past.
11: Early enough.
8: You didn't get ready with her at the right time, Jason. 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
18: Hey, it's Donna and Steve. You know, this isn't actually live right now. 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I've been told I need my beauty sleep.
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12: Hey, good morning. Welcome back. Thank you for listening. It is the Donna and Steve Show. We're happy to have you on board for a Steve reprieve.
13: Hey-o.
12: That's Matt Belanger from 5 Eyewitness News. Thank you so much for Doing double duty today.
13: Yeah. Maddie B from TV reporting for duty. You know I love coming up. I'll be back tomorrow.
12: I know.
13: Yeah.
12: It'll be great.
13: We'll see if we'll be back then for the rest of the week.
12: That's right, buddy.
13: What's, that's right, Matt. What's going on at the airport here?
12: Oh, thank you for asking.
13: Well, no, I just, you piqued my interest.
12: Because... Okay, so summer travel season is upon us. And, you know, being at the airport can be a little stressful. But according to travel experts, here are the items you should never place in a TSA bin. I mean, take this with a grain of salt, okay?
13: Okay.
12: Your wallets and cash. Take all your cash, put it in your wallet, then put your wallet inside a bag. If your loose cash is lost inside a TSA machine, the government will not return it.
13: I'm guilty of doing this. I would chuck my wallet, my keys
12: just
13: in the
12: throw
13: bin.
12: It.
13: Yeah, because I just feel like, I mean, how is it? I guess you know, hands are sticky these days, but I guess I assume that it would just go in the machine and come out the other end.
12: Don't some people sometimes put it in a little mini bin and then hand it
13: the
12: over?
13: The dog food bowl. There's
12: right.
13: like little dog food yes. bowls for keys
12: right.
13: and wallets. And
12: yes.
13: Like, but I just, gosh, I didn't even think about that. But that is a great safety little tip there. Put it in a bag. Why not?
12: Passport or ID.
13: Guilty.
12: Same as your wallet. Just put it safely in a bag.
13: Yeah, that's important.
12: Your phone. Apparently, TSA lines are the number one place for stolen smartphones. I've never heard that.
13: That seems weird to me.
12: Number one place.
13: I feel like you could track them down. Like,
12: right.
13: you're at the airport, and so, like, you could find a way to get on the Find My iPhone and be like, where's your phone? And be
12: right.
13: like, it's at gate D8. Okay, well, let's go to D8 and see who's there with my phone.
12: I mean, you could do it.
13: That would be hard.
12: If you're traveling alone and you don't have, like...
13: A way to check that or whatever.
12: Right.
13: If you have somebody else who can do it for you
12: right.
13: or Find My Friends or something, But also then you would get to that gate and then there's a crowd of people there. And how do you be like, do you have my phone? Do you have my phone?
12: Right.
13: You know, how do you know to prove it?
12: Exactly.
13: Unless you see it. That would be really hard.
12: That would be a tough one. Losing your phone has got to be one of the most stressful things.
13: I have a story
12: ever.
13: About that.
12: Please save it.
13: I
12: want to hear it.
13: Okay.
12: Watches and jewelry. So basically anything small and valuable. Don't put it in the bin.
13: Don't make it grabbable.
12: Right. Exactly. They also say loose lithium batteries or power banks, because they're a fire risk, don't put them in the TSA bin. Headphones, glasses, and neck pillows. And it's not because you might lose them, it's because there's a lot of germs, and those items are about to touch your face.
13: Oh, you know what?
12: Good point. People
13: Great.
12: Put their filthy shoes in there.
13: In the bin, yeah.
12: Yeah.
13: The bins are probably disgusting, and they probably have not been cleaned since TSA was, like, invented.
12: I think you're right.
13: Like, they're just the bins from the
12: original. Even during COVID, you don't think they were cleaning out the bins?
13: I don't. You know what? We flew a couple times through the pandemic, and I could be wrong. I have no memory of anyone wiping out a bin.
12: Yeah. You got to take the bull by the horns yourself.
13: Yeah.
12: Like, I bring Lysol wipes with me on the plane. I'm wiping down the handrest.
13: I miss that. Remember when you would get on the plane after the pandemic or, like, through all of that?
12: And they'd
13: like,
12: give you a
13: They'd
12: thing?
13: Give you the wipe. And
12: I
13: like,
12: don't remember that.
13: Delta did it, and then we would... I remember that a couple times. You know,
12: wow.
13: I think it was one time we flew home for the holiday, and they gave me, like, a wipe, and I would, like, wipe down all the stuff, you know?
12: Wow.
13: I don't know if they still have the white. That kind of everything just fades away and
12: yes,
13: goes back
12: it
13: to
12: does.
13: Normal, you know.
12: It does, but and things cost money.
13: I'm a wiper. I
12: so,
13: like wiping.
12: I'm glad you like to wipe. did you know? And I thank you.
13: You're welcome.
12: Did you know that between 90,000 and 100,000 items are left at airport security every month in this country alone? Every month.
13: See,
12: that's a lot.
13: I believe it because I think people get airport brain and they're just thinking about did I turn off the oven?
12: Right. Everyone's checking their pockets,
13: all the things,
12: you know, doing.
13: And your brain is elsewhere. You're thinking about, are we going to get to the flight on time or where am
12: right.
13: I going? You know,
12: right. I got to get the gate number,
13: whatever.
12: Yada, yada.
13: And so I think you just go on autopilot sometimes, and you can put something somewhere or not really think it through. Yeah, I could see that happening. I do sometimes get a good laugh slash question mark in my brain about these announcements. Like people leave some wild stuff behind. Be like, would the person who just left their baby at the TSA checkpoint please return? Like, you've left your grandma in the wheelchair at you know, the South checkpoint. Would you please come get grandma?
12: People get caught up in the moment.
13: I just, like, how do you leave wild stuff like that behind?
12: I don't know. I mean, I've done it.
13: Did you ever leave, like, a phone or a wallet or something at the checkpoint?
12: What I've left? Not at the checkpoint. Under the seat.
13: On the plane?
12: On the plane.
13: Ooh, yeah.
12: I've left my entire toiletry bag.
13: Wow.
12: And I won't give you the details. It was because I was only allowed one thing under the seat, and then I took the bag out.
13: It's always the airline's fault.
12: And then I just left it there, and I'm like, you gotta be

0: following this woman who's a TSA agent on Instagram. And she said, I didn't know this. Maybe everybody knows this. You know, let's just say you bought a bottle of Dasani water, or you want to bring that with you from home.
1: Yeah.
0: Instead of bringing an empty water, then waiting in line to fill it up.
1: I think I know what you're going to say, but let's see. No, freeze it.
0: Absolutely.
1: Yes. Okay, cool. Yes.
0: Good job.
1: Yeah.
0: Yeah, because she said it is not a liquid until it melts. Mm-hmm. So if that thing is frozen when you go through security, it's fine. That is considered a solid.
1: That's so silly.
0: Isn't it?
1: Because it's the same water. It's just
0: right.
1: Gonna be, no,
0: different form.
1: Whatever.
0: She goes, I am going to let you through. She's like, I will let you through every time.
1: Yeah.
0: So I'm going to follow her for more tips.
1: That is a good thing.
0: What were you going to say?
1: I have a story about, you talk about losing your phone.
0: Yeah.
1: This is, do you ever do something and then, like, when you, even years later, when you think about that moment for whatever reason, it still gives you the EBGVs, or you still feel nervous, like, in that moment. So when Kyle and I first met, we went to Mexico and it was a wonderful time, and we went parasailing. And I was, well, whatever. But I was in a phase of my life where everything I needed, cute photos. I needed cute photos who could put it out and put it in a frame. Like, I was just, it was like a priority for me. I don't know. I was going through a weird thing. And I needed the photo of us parasailing, not on the boat, not getting in the
0: sea. You wanted to be up in the air.
1: In the sky. And okay.
0: So you give your phone to somebody?
1: No, because it's just us in the seat. 300 feet up above the ocean, you know, and it's Mexico, so who knows if the chain's going to break or whatever. But the I don't know what I was thinking. I pulled my phone out, and the breeze is going, and I held it like this with my fingers.
0: No.
1: Yes.
0: You dropped it.
1: Out over. No, I didn't. I didn't. But I don't, and I just was like this, and I put my arm out, and I just took 10 photos, and we got this amazing, yeah, really great photo.
0: Really?
1: Yeah.
0: Oh, I'd like to see those.
1: However, it's in the basement. Next time you come over, remind me, and I'll show it to you. It's in a frame in the basement. But I was like shaking because I'm looking down, and the people are little tiny dots in the water, and I'm thinking, I'm going to drop this.
0: Yeah.
1: My plane ticket's on here. My bank information's
0: on. Yeah, dude.
1: It'll be deep with swimming with the fishes.
0: Yeah.
1: And I was shaking. I got the picture, and I put it back in, and I'm like clutching it the rest of the time. But I think back, and I'm thinking, that was really dumb.
0: I would have never taken my phone up there.
1: For the gram. Like, that was just really, really dumb. I shouldn't have done that.
0: Did you both have your phones? Do you have pockets?
1: He's smarter than I am. He would never do anything that stupid. I, however, wanted the photo, so I did it.
0: But then again, where do you leave your phone? You don't want to leave it with strangers.
1: You just leave it in your pocket. Like, I mean, I'm sure. Or you could leave it down on the boat. I'm sure they would watch it for you. They're, you know, fabulous. Okay.
0: Sure.
1: Or they have sticky fingers.
0: You're
1: right. And your phone will be gone forever.
0: There, yeah. There you go. All right. Well, that's interesting.
1: Yeah. I should post that. I should bring that photo back.
0: I would love to see that photo.
1: Yeah.
0: That would be really good.
1: Kyle's arm muscle looks really great in the picture.
0: Oh, my God.
1: I don't have any of those.
0: You do.
1: Yeah. Not like Steve.
0: Oh, please.
1: And if I did,
0: this is a Steve reprieve.
1: Oh, that's
0: everybody.
1: True. I would give everybody a break.
0: We're going to take a break and tell you what, Stormer's going to come back with a dirt alert, and then we'll have a little entertainment news. Don't go away.
2: If life is a game to be won, then every child deserves to play on a level field.
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0: Sunday mornings at 9 a.m. I'll be ready to answer all your questions as we discuss and explore topics that affect everyday living, including nutrition, supplements, holistic health, integrative medicine, and the latest research on a variety of topics. Did you know that trauma can be stored in the body? The body truly does keep score, and this can affect everything from anxiety and sleep to chronic pain, digestion, inflammation, and even your immune system. 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
6: ABC News, I'm Dave Packer. Major Supreme Court rulings today. In a 6-3 decision, the High Court struck down President Trump's executive order that would end birthright citizenship. The court upheld laws in roughly half the states that prohibit transgender girls and women from playing on their public school and college sports teams and struck down limits on party spending in federal elections. A major wildfire burning in Colorado, Pueblo County Sheriff Dave Luciero.
7: The Aspen Acres fire is estimated at approximately 28,314 acres and remains 0% contained.
6: And in Colorado also tonight, the Associated Press has projected that incumbent Senator John Hickenlooper will win the Democratic primary for U.S. Senate. The search continues for survivors buried in the rubble following those two strong earthquakes that shook Venezuela last week. The death toll has climbed to nearly 2,000 people, and more than 10,000 others are injured. This is ABC News.
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9: Donna, you're the best.
10: Thanks.
9: No, you're supposed to say, oh, Steve, you're the best.
10: No, probably won't do that.
9: Okay, how about a compromise? Say, these are the best. These replayable segments that we liked from today's show.
10: But you just said that.
9: I know, I'm the best.
10: Okay. And every time
11: you told me my... Hey, welcome to Hour 3, the final hour Final hour.
12: It's very ominous. Dun, dun, dun. What are you?
11: I am a monster. Anyway.
12: Donnazilla.
11: Thank you for listening. Donnazilla.
12: Well, that's when you came back very guttural and scary.
11: I was just hanging out with a baby.
12: The baby's so cute.
11: I was like, you know, see you on the 24th or whatever, but yeah. Leave the baby.
12: I'm okay? Excited. I'm excited. You got to show me that video of your day in 60 seconds that you said you were
11: I know. I can't find it. It's on the cloud. I have to find it on the cloud somewhere.
12: Yeah, it's up there.
11: So Matt put out a video of basically...
12: My morning.
11: Your morning.
12: Because everyone always wants to know what happens before I'm on TV at 4:30 in the morning.
11: Right.
12: Channel 5 and 45.
11: That's very good.
12: And yeah, so I get up at... I talk a lot on here about how I get up at 2 and go to bed at 6, but I decided to, like, capture the morning.
11: It's great.
12: And our house is, like, bonkers active at 2 in the morning.
11: It's weird how everyone's awake.
12: Dogs, Kyle, all the lights are on.
11: I have questions.
12: It's crazy. But, yeah, if you want to peek
11: Follow
12: at that
11: you.
12: Video. Yeah, my handle on Instagram is mattbelanger.tv.
11: Love
12: and
11: it.
12: Same thing on Facebook, just... At Matt Belanger
11: okay.
12: TV.
11: It's a very good video.
12: Yeah, but anyway, question?
11: Yes. What time does your husband have to leave for work?
12: He doesn't really get going till 6:30, 7 o'clock, maybe driving over. He has a longer commute, but he front loads his morning with
11: working out,
12: taking care of the dogs. Like he exercises and plays with the dogs in the morning, and then he'll like. He usually, like, cleans the kitchen dishes up, you know, from the night before. And then he'll log on. He'll do a little, like, work.
11: From home.
12: From home at, like, 3, 4, whatever in the morning. And then he's out the door to the gym, and he gets to the gym right when it opens. I think it opens at 5 a.m.
11: That is dedication.
12: Back at 6, shower, hit the road, go to work, 7 o'clock.
11: Okay.
12: Yeah, so he's home by 4-ish in the afternoon.
11: Okay.
12: Got a couple hours together, and then it's bedtime.
11: That is just so fascinating to me that he is so committed that he will wake up at that time.
12: He's my angel. I love him. We're not too gushy-gushy, but he is amazing. So, yeah, please check out that video. Let me know what you think. It's up on my Facebook and Insta.
11: Okay.
12: And I can't wait to see yours if you can resurrect it from
11: I know,
12: the,
11: I have
12: from
11: to find
12: the heavens.
11: It. It's somewhere on the cloud. I tried looking in iMovie. I did it years ago. I did my day... Literally from the time I woke up to the time I went, shut the light out for bed. And I did it in 60 seconds.
12: That's cool. People love
11: so everything was just like a 1 second kind of thing. Yeah. All right. Well, okay, I'll look I'll let you know when I find it. In the meantime, the movie Michael has surpassed Oppenheimer as the highest grossing biopic of all time.
12: That movie is on fire. I mean, the
11: people love it.
12: People love it.
11: I think it's the Michael everyone wants to remember.
12: Yeah,
11: you know,
12: that's it. That you're exactly right.
11: He has taken in, the movie has taken in $977 million worldwide.
12: Yeah.
11: That surpasses the Oscar-winning film Oppenheimer, which raked in $975 million. Globally.
12: Was that the thing about the nuclear thing and the things? With
11: yes.
12: Gosh, we tried to watch that. It was awful.
11: Even just seeing the trailer looks awful.
12: I'm sure it was like excellent. Stupid tomatoes score. No, we're not doing it.
13: It's nothing to do with Rotten Tomatoes.
12: But every
13: you
12: time you speak,
13: wrong.
12: You make me. I didn't like it. It was like history class. Felt like it was in social studies. I don't want to learn.
11: Tell us why you liked it.
12: To be entertained.
13: One, because I think it's a pretty authentic retelling of actual history. Sure, there's a little bit of Hollywood, but Christopher Nolan always does his homework when he's actually recounting a historic event he did in Dunkirk. The score is fantastic. The acting is some of the best you have ever had in any of his movies. Like, you can't tell me that Cillian Murphy and Robert Downey Jr. aren't just fantastic in that film.
12: Wow.
13: Is it a little long? It's about 3 hours long.
12: It's real,
13: sure,
12: real
13: I will
12: long.
13: Give it that.
12: Real long.
13: But it's arguably one of Christopher Nolan, if not his best film.
12: Okay, fine, whatever. Just don't slash my tires.
11: I'll see it.
12: It's long, Donna.
11: I know, but I'll watch it in three parts.
13: Here's the thing. I think you will like it better than Interstellar.
11: Oh,
13: for sure.
11: Oh, God, that movie.
13: I know.
11: That movie
12: How about we
11: hurt.
12: Just all go see Michael instead and call it good, huh?
11: Anyway, okay.
12: I mean, if you love Oppenheimer, I'm sorry. It was just my opinion. Don't Don't get
11: mad. Yeah, but this is also the guy who recommended Schmigadoon to me.
14: Listen here. on the stage, that thing cleaned up at the Tonys, so I don't want to hear it. Huh? Everybody loves corn pudding.
11: Oh, God, it was so bad, you guys. It was like, so then.
14: They know, they
11: during
14: know.
11: During the commercial break, Matt goes, did you see there's a movie about a murder mystery with goats? And I go, yes, I did.
14: It's on Amazon. I can't wait to watch it.
11: And I just went right past it.
14: No,
11: I'm like, no.
14: I want to talk about it.
11: I love goats.
14: Did you see, you saw the trailer for this?
11: I didn't watch the trailer. I just saw whatever.
14: Well, that means you did not.
11: What's it called? Goat mystery or goats? The goat?
14: Greatest of all time.
11: One.
14: Okay, so it's on.
11: There is a movie called The Goat.
14: It is. It is. It's literally about goats. It's called The Sheep Detectives.
11: Okay.
14: Listen, and it is about a field of goats.
11: Are these real goats or cartoon goats?
14: They're real goats.
11: Okay, I'm
14: but
11: listening.
14: But they're made to talk.
11: Mm.
14: And they are talking and stuff. And and so hold on. And the man who lives in the aluminum trailer who cares for the goats reads stories, murder mystery stories to them. And
11: he's probably got glasses and a pointy beard.
14: No,
11: like
14: but listen
11: the KFC
14: to this
11: guy.
14: Cast, though. Hugh Jackman, Emma Thompson, Patrick Stewart. Come on, even I know these names. So it's called The Sheep Detectives. And so the sheep, you know, secretly can talk
11: so
14: to each other.
11: So are they sheep or are they goats?
14: Sheep. What did I say? Goats? Well, yeah. You know, the furry. They're the sheep. I'm a sheep. I didn't. I'm from Philly. Calm down. And the guy dies, and it's a
11: spoiler alert.
14: Well, no, it's a whole
15: answer.
14: No, it's
11: they're
14: not.
11: Trying
14: it's
11: to
14: the
11: find
14: whole
11: out.
14: Premise of the thing.
11: They're trying to find out who killed the guy.
14: Back up, tomato boy.
11: Oh, okay, they're trying to figure out who killed the sheep herder guy.
14: Correct. So the guy,
11: shepherd. I'm sorry, the sheep herder.
14: The guy, let me reset. Let's reset the stage. The guy.
11: Oh, look, reads, we're out of time.
14: The guy reads the sheep stories. They're murder mysteries. The sheep are into it. It's cute. Guy dies. It's a suspicious death. Happens in the trailer. I'm not spoiling a thing.
11: Okay.
14: And then the sheep. Yes, sheep. The sheep. All of the sheep take it upon themselves to solve the murder mystery. Because remember, he would read murder mysteries to them.
11: I get it.
14: And there's it looks humorous and it's funny. We're going to watch it. I'll report back.
11: I'm sure you will, Stormer.
13: Would you guys like to know the Rotten Tomatoes score of this film?
14: No, I'm taking my headphones off. I don't want to.
11: Yeah, maybe it's good. What are you doing?
14: You say it because I want to hear it.
13: The critical reviews are giving this a 95%, and the audience is giving it a 96. People love this movie.
11: 95% and 96%.
13: Yeah.
14: Wow.
11: Okay, you're on to something. All right, what's it called? The
14: I
11: Sheep Detectives?
14: I would like you to apologize to me.
11: Sheep Detectives. What's it on again? Amazon?
14: It's on Amazon.
11: Amazon. There's so many
14: Sheep
11: streamers.
14: Sheep Detectives with Hugh Jackman and Emma Thompson.
11: I love her.
14: I know. If she's in it, you know it's good.
11: Okay.
14: Who cares if it's talking sheep?
11: Okay.
14: Not everything can be a murder mystery documentary, true crime thing for your, you know, to itch your fantasy that you love.
11: It's not a fantasy.
14: Or whatever, that thing you love,
11: right,
14: the genre.
11: I don't want to talk to you anymore.
14: Okay. Well, guess what? You have to have me for 45 more minutes.
11: Oh. Oh, did you watch the Stop That Train movie?
14: Oh, yeah, I did.
11: Oh.
14: In the theaters. Remember, I told you I was going to.
11: Yeah,
14: was really
11: it good?
14: It was great.
11: Was it?
14: It's so stupid.
11: Is it funny?
14: It's so stupid. It's hilarious.
11: So this is about like a
14: this
11: drag
14: is
11: queen
14: RuPaul's movie.
11: Okay.
14: And it's just.
11: I like RuPaul.
14: It's very, very tongue-in-cheek humor. It's this. I don't even have time to get into the premise. But
11: all right. You want to save it?
14: If you can. Yeah, we can. We'll talk about it tomorrow, maybe in more detail. But
11: okay.
14: It's worth it. If you're into RuPaul, and you know the players from Drag Race. I mean, if you don't know what I'm talking about when I say Drag Race, I'm not talking about a racetrack, people. Well, kind of, but it's, you know. This might be for you, but the humor is hilarious to me.
11: Okay.
14: And my people.
11: I understand.
14: You got me?
11: Yes. Okay. I might check it out.
14: We're in the waning hours of Pride Month here. Give me a break.
11: I know. Happy Pride, everybody. We're going to take a break. When we come back, I'm going to tell you why seagull poop might be making you sick.
14: Thanks a lot.
11: Well, word of caution.
14: Okay.
11: Coming up.
14: On your side.
11: All right.
15: Brittany and Kendall.
16: Lizzo not having a fan base is so weird to me because this woman was literally selling out arenas no more than 2 years ago. Where'd all these people go?
17: Yeah, my sister bought me sweatpants that said 100% that bitch
16: there you go.
17: I could not wear in public.
16: Can I have them? I'll wear that.
17: I gave them away to Goodwill. So now at some point, somebody's walking around with like $8 sweatpants that I'm sure my sister bought for like $40.
16: And they might not even be 100% that bitch. Like, we don't know.
17: They might be like 40% that bitch.
16: That's, you can't donate pants
18: like
16: that.
18: Is it a poly bitch blend?
17: Yeah.
15: Brittany and Kendall with producer Mike. The next generation of talk radio. Where talk is fun. My Talk 107.1. Everything entertainment.
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28: She took my hand and left.
11: Hello. Hey, welcome back. You are listening to the Donna and Steve Show. Without Steve, because he's got today off. He's in New York. He's got tomorrow off. Matt Belanger, Matty B from TV is filling in.
12: My pleasure.
11: Thank you.
12: Yeah. Listen, you are just the best, and we have a blast every time, and I am always so thankful to spend a little time with you. And you teach me so much, because you know what? I just got baptized by fire in this radio thing. I mean, you remember that, right?
11: Yes.
12: Like, literally, Lori and Julia saw me on the fair shuttle and were like, hey, you! And then, I mean, now here I am.
11: Here you are.
12: I know, just subbing in for the greatness himself. So.
11: And we're having so much fun.
12: Well, yeah, we are.
11: But you were going to say something about my greatness.
12: Well, you are. Okay. You are the legend. I mean, you know, thank Steve's you. Riding your coattails, but I didn't say that.
11: Why didn't you?
12: Well, I mean, I just did. Anyway.
11: Who are we kidding? When I walk with Steve at the fair or whatever, everyone thinks I'm his handler. They're like, can you take a picture of us? I'm like,
12: does he have any time Tuesday at 2?
11: Yeah,
12: could
11: right?
12: you check the schedule?
11: Oh, my God. Here, can you hold my purse?
12: Will
11: okay,
12: take a
11: sure.
12: selfie? You're going to ruin my childhood talking about seagulls now. What is this
11: I
12: mess?
11: Love seagulls.
12: Me too.
11: If you are headed to the beach this summer, just be careful. Mm. Do your best not to swallow any ocean water.
12: Well,
11: a new Canadian study found people who accidentally swallowed water were more likely to come down with stomach problems. That's because some of the water might be contaminated with bacteria linked to seagull poop. That is all. The good news is less than 3% of the people studied actually reported getting sick after a beach visit. The biggest risk was for people who swallowed water while swimming. I mean, how often are you swallowing ocean water?
12: I mean, when you're a kid and you're trying to, like, surf the waves, I'm sure it
11: And then you're
12: it
11: like...
12: I remember it happened. I mean, I remember it because I can remember how it tasted. It was, like, uber salty. Like, I remember.
11: Right.
12: I remember. And if you're from where you and I are both from, mm-hmm. out east, that water ain't clean.
11: Yeah. We're talking hypodermic needles, yeah. washing ashore.
12: The Atlantic.
11: Some guy's foot.
12: Off the coast of Jersey and Maryland. I mean, there are great beach towns, don't get me wrong, but man, is that water brown.
11: It is brown water.
12: It is brown.
11: But
12: it is straight up brown.
11: I don't think it's bad brown. I think it's just brown.
12: Is there a good brown?
11: I mean, I just think some oceans are clearer than others.
12: Yeah. I remember the first time that I went, like, to Florida, which was, like, later in life because, you know, we grew up with humble beginnings. Anyway, I remember, like, seeing the water there, and I was like, oh, this is what the ocean looks like.
11: It's supposed to look like.
12: Where I'm from, the ocean's more tan colors.
11: Yeah, it's a little fleshy toned.
12: A lot of my childhood memories at the shore.
11: Did you go to Wildwood?
12: No, but that's what's real brown there.
11: Okay.
12: We were Ocean City, Maryland
11: okay, got
12: people.
11: It. Yeah.
12: But a lot of my childhood memories are fun about seagulls. Do you have a wild seagull story? Because
11: I mean, I've seen a seagull come down and just steal my friend's ice cream right out of her hand.
12: That happened to me. Traumatic experience
11: really?
12: On the boardwalk. Piece of pizza. Just as, I mean, I must yeah. have been like 10.
11: Yeah, they're remember. Pretty aggressive.
12: You know, the boardwalk pizza is so good.
11: So
12: like
11: good.
12: The real Italians are cooking yes. that stuff up. And like, yeah, I had the whole big slice, Donna.
11: I know.
12: This brazen bird comes down and it's gone. And
11: yeah,
12: I'm
11: you
12: crying.
11: Turn your head for a second.
12: Yeah.
11: And it is just grabbing whatever.
12: We would go out. This is probably bad for the birds. Please don't email me and call PETA and all the things. But, like, I mean, whatever. It was the 80s and it was a different time. But, like, I remember my dad and my brother and I would go out and we would, like, feed the birds, like, white bread. Like, we would just love having
11: oh,
12: the
11: yeah.
12: giant flock.
11: I think we all did that.
12: Yeah, or the popcorn or something.
11: You're
12: or,
11: not supposed to, but
12: you're not
11: we
12: supposed
11: did.
12: To,
11: we did.
12: So don't do it, but it's a good memory. And I just remember, like, the huge swarm of... birds coming, you know, because one hears food or sees food, and then they're all coming. And have you ever been on the beach where you're, like, on your towel or in your chair minding your own business, and, like, it's, like, tiptoeing slowly? Like,
11: oh,
12: if you
11: yeah,
12: have
11: yeah,
12: snacks,
11: yeah.
12: and they're starting to get up the
14: the gusto to try to make a dive for it.
11: Yep.
14: And they're just standing there, like, pretending to
11: they're
14: look
11: like,
14: the other way.
11: Doo-doo-doo-doo.
14: Oh, don't mind me.
11: I'm just smoking a ciggy
14: over
11: just here.
14: Just looking around. But it's like creeping closer. I just loved watching them because I thought they were hilarious.
11: Yeah, they are something. I do like seeing seagulls.
14: This concludes our segment on seagulls.
11: Yes, and keep your mouth closed when you're in the ocean. Thank you. Good night.
14: Yeah.
11: So I came across a stupid story from a tech founder. Okay, he's like a billionaire tech guy. His name is who cares? His name is Peter, and he's making waves for how he thinks we will be dealing with privacy concerns in the future. He said, here's the deal. There's going to be cameras. There's going to be drones. There's going to be satellites. There's going to be smartphones. There's going to be self-driving cars. Mm-hmm. And they're going to create what he calls a global sensor ecosystem. And it's going to make it nearly impossible for anyone to hide. He says future generations should assume there is no such thing anymore as off the record.
14: Ooh,
11: and
14: yeah.
11: He believes the best privacy strategy is simply living with integrity.
14: Oh, well, how profound.
11: He says people behave better when they're being watched.
14: Yeah.
11: I mean, he's not wrong.
14: Totally.
11: Right? Like, if you know there's cameras everywhere, I'm sorry, you're not going to pick your nose.
14: Right.
11: Right? You're not gonna, I don't know, pull a wedgie out of your butt.
14: That's why there is that huge, like, screen showing you on camera. Why'd you have to? Good example.
11: I mean, it's a thing.
14: That's why there's that huge screen at the self-checkouts.
11: Like, oh, though I hate those.
14: Like, it's like showing you right there in your face because it's like, they know that that's going to keep people from trying to steal stuff.
11: Right.
14: Right.
11: Do you know, when I was young, I thought that every single dressing room was being video monitored.
14: Well, I mean, it was Jersey, so.
11: So I would do, like, dances in front of the mirror, you know? I'd be like, hey. Because I assumed that someone was watching me from the other side. Come to find out that wasn't the case.
14: This is strange.
11: I thought every dressing room
14: had cameras in it? Like, for creepers?
11: No, for preventing theft.
14: Not like in the room where you get naked, though.
11: Yes. I thought every single fitting room.
14: Did you go to public school?
11: New Jersey public school system.
14: I'm a public school student.
11: That's not something that you know. It always says these dressing rooms are being monitored.
14: Yeah, like the entrance.
11: But I didn't know that's what it meant. I thought they meant video monitors.
14: So you were performing? Mm-hmm.
11: That is correct.
14: Little
11: sir.
14: Young Donna was putting on
11: a
14: show.
11: 16-year-old Donna. I was like, hey, what's up? I'm doing little moves.
14: twerking it before it was cool.
11: Yeah, yeah.
14: Oh, my goodness gracious. Well, that's interesting.
11: Anyway.
14: Now, you know, I learned something new about you every time I come up here.
11: I just bought a monocular. It's a thing. I bought a monocular,
14: monocle?
11: The box says, no, a monocular.
14: What that is.
11: And it says, don't be a creeper. It's a binocular, but for one eye, a monocular. Thank you. I'm very excited about my purchase.
0: Where talk is fun.
1: Oh, my. This is truly delightful.
0: My talk, everything entertainment.
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11: And welcome back. It is the Donna and Steve Show with Matt Belanger filling in for Steve Patterson. He's in New York. He'll be back on Thursday. Maddie B from TV.
14: Hi.
11: Are you ready to play a little game?
14: You know I love games.
11: All right, this is a celebrity guessing game. It's called Whose Voice Is It Anyway? And we go over to producer Stormer to give us a very vague clue on today's voice.
13: All right. For today's clue, for today's voice, guys, I am looking for this actress who appeared in the movie Masters of the Universe, which came out just this summer. Do you guys know what that movie is?
14: Nope.
13: Can it's you... the He-Man movie.
11: Okay. Mm-hmm. And you're looking for an actor?
13: Actress.
11: An actress.
13: Yes.
11: Okay. All right. Matt, do you want to start the bidding? The highest you can start at is 10 seconds.
14: Well, let's just do that and see how we go. I'll do 10.
13: All right.
14: Because I don't know. No.
11: Now I'm going to say I can name that voice in 7 seconds.
14: Wow, you're cutting us down. I'm going to do 6. Mm-hmm.
11: All right, I could try it in 5.
14: And you should, and you shall.
11: You think?
14: I think so.
11: Okay,
14: I'll give you
11: I will
14: 5.
11: Name that voice.
13: Okay,
11: sure.
13: Donna, you have 5 seconds to name this voice.
31: It's great because yeah. they're getting to be more, you know, independent, obviously, but they're getting a little.
11: Okay, okay.
14: Okay.
11: So this is an actress with children. It's great because they're getting a little more independent. Oh, boy, that is. Okay, I have to say a name. I don't know who that name is.
14: See, it's a hard one.
11: I've said this name already this week. I'm going to say it again. I don't care. Maybe I said it last week. It doesn't matter. I'm going to say Kristen Wiig.
13: Okay, you're locking in
14: Love
13: Kristen
14: her.
13: Wiig. Here is that voice one more time for a couple seconds.
31: To be more, you know, independent, obviously. But they're getting a little, like,
13: okay,
31: rebellious.
13: And is that the voice of Kristen Wiig? It sure is. And that
11: oh
13: means,
11: my God!
13: Donna, you win this edition of Whose Voice Is It Anyway? Way to go.
11: What? What? Was she talking about her kids?
13: Yeah. Yeah, here a little.
11: I thought she only had one.
14: Did you know that? Are you faking it?
11: I'm not faking it.
13: Not faking. Here's the voice again.
31: 12. Six, is it? It's great because they're getting to be more, you know, independent, obviously. But they're getting a little, rebellious.
14: Oh, see, yeah, the rebellious, I would have, if I would have heard the rebellious,
13: sure,
14: I would have got it, but
11: wow.
14: Jennifer Coolidge.
11: Wow.
14: Okay, do we do more?
13: You're a good dog.
11: That's all we've got.
13: Little Owen Wilson, too. Yeah, that's it. Donna wins. We'll see you tomorrow, Matt.
11: Bye-bye.
14: Gotta go.
11: No, stay. Please stay. Don't go anywhere.
14: Wow, that's wild.
11: That is crazy. I'm so happy.
14: You did good.
11: Thank you. I was going to read you a couple of emails here, but now I can't find them. Wow, here they are.
14: I thought we did multiple rounds of that before.
11: We used to. We changed it up.
14: Showing my age. Okay.
11: Okay, you were talking about The Sheep Detectives. Did you watch that movie?
14: We're going to watch it, and maybe I'll try to. I'm going to, you know, the remote control fight in my home is real, but I will try to get that watched tonight so we can sheep talk tomorrow.
11: Love it.
14: Okay.
11: I will not. Amber says, we made it 7 minutes into The Sheep Detectives.
14: Okay.
11: We really tried. I guess we just didn't get it. We were relying on the Rotten Tomatoes scores, which were 95 and 96%.
14: And so she didn't make it the whole way through.
11: She didn't make it. She didn't like it.
14: Well, you know, we love what others often don't love, so we'll probably...
11: Yeah, that's okay.
14: We'll probably enjoy it.
11: Teresa says, I like Sheep Detectives.
14: Aww.
11: It's not the best movie ever, but it's a cute movie. It plays like an Agatha Christie mystery movie. They are sheep.
14: They are talking sheep.
11: They are.
14: It looks
11: sheep.
14: So cute, though. Like, I don't
11: listen.
14: Know.
11: This is all. This is your kind of movie. You
14: don't
11: know,
14: pigeonhole me.
11: Okay, listen, sir. Some people like a certain kind of music.
14: Yeah.
11: Some people like a certain kind of movie.
14: Yeah. Like you're not an EDM girl.
11: Not at all.
14: But I.
11: Are you?
14: Yeah.
11: Unk unk unk unk unk unk.
14: Yeah.
11: Wow.
14: Kinda, yeah. I mean, you're in the same, you know, area.
11: Yeah, I mean, that's what makes the world go round. It's okay. You watch that one, and I'll watch something else.
14: Okay, you know, like The History of the Barnacle or whatever, some documentary.
11: Funny you should say that, because I am obsessed.
14: I knew it!
11: I am obsessed with this guy who takes barnacles off of crabs. Oh, my God. Yesterday, he took about 50 barnacles off this crab. One was right by this poor baby's eyeball.
14: What are you talking about?
13: Do you ever see the ones where they take them off the sea turtle shells?
11: Yes!
13: Yeah.
14: What are you people talking about?
13: Barnacles. Keep up.
11: You know, like sea barnacles.
13: Yeah, they stick to like turtles and crab shells.
11: And they've got like a hard shell on the outside, but they're like this gooey creature thing on the inside.
14: Is this a movie?
11: No, it's Instagram. There is a guy.
14: It's because all you follow is animals. That's why it's showing up.
11: I don't know what the guy's name is.
14: He's the barnacle prior?
11: He's a guy who takes barnacles. He's a sea...
14: Hero.
11: Egg.
14: He's
11: a sea guy. He's a guy who spends time at sea.
14: Got it. A seafarer.
11: Sure. And then he collects crabs. He'll take crabs out of a net and go, oh, let's help this little guy. And then he'll help the guy, the crab, he'll take a tool. I'm doing a very bad job. He'll take like a plier, like a needle nose
14: like
11: pliers.
14: The sea equivalent of Dr. Pimple Popper.
11: Yes.
14: Right? Is that what this is?
11: It is.
14: Gosh, you're weird.
11: No, it is very satisfying. And then after he gets them all off, then he wipes them. Then he gives them a treat.
14: Yeah,
11: and
14: same thing with the pimple lady.
11: Sends them back into the ocean. Yes, it is so satisfying. Steve and I have talked about this. It's like the guy The horse farer guy?
1: Oh, no. Those videos.
11: Who takes the schmutz out of the shoe of the horse, horseshoe?
1: Can't watch that. Makes me sick.
11: What is the hoof shaving?
13: The hoof guy is that, that guy's.
11: Yeah, great. He's great. And they're always hot. That. These guys are always hot.
1: I can't watch it, though.
11: What is gross
1: Something
11: about it?
1: Something about
11: it's dirt.
1: The hoof thing. I can't. The it's shaving of dirt. The hoof stuff. I can't do it.
11: It's like the equivalent of filing your fingernails.
1: It just, I can't.
11: Yeah.
1: It's hard for me. No, no. And I don't know that I'd like the barnacle thing either. No.
11: You know what? It's a really good, satisfying one, too. And if you guys have one, Donna and Steve show at mytalk1071.com. How about the, oh my gosh. Oh, I just had a blankie. Oh, the chiropractor, the animal chiropractors who come out and they like crack the horse's neck. And the horse is like, oh, thank you, Lord. It is, no? Who do you follow?
1: People. I follow people, animals.
11: I don't follow a lot of people.
1: God bless you. So
11: do you follow the calm cat whisperer guy?
1: No.
11: He's great.
1: No, none of this is ringing a bell. None. Wait.
11: Do you follow the guy who sings to the animals? He's so good. Listen to me. If you don't follow this guy, what's his name again?
13: I don't know. I'll look
11: him
13: up.
11: I know it. It's one word. Okay. So this guy goes to like zoos or rescues or to, I don't know, an alligator farm.
1: Mm-hmm.
11: And he will sit there with his pink guitar.
1: Mm-hmm.
11: He's a French guy.
1: Okay.
11: And he sings to the animals and they slowly start coming to him because music is so powerful. And sometimes they fall asleep. Sometimes they make noises back at him while he's singing.
1: I'm falling asleep right now.
11: Okay. These are great follows, everybody.
1: Wow.
13: His name is Plumes, and yes. I just put a link to his TikTok in our grid for you to watch, Matt Belanger. It's the alligator video.
11: It is awesome.
13: Amazing. It's so cool.
11: It's at Plumes Official, Plumes Official. And you should follow him. Everyone should follow him. I usually save this for Fun Follow Friday, but you get a bonus today on a Tuesday. The hippos are all coming up by him.
1: And official is like the Frenchy spelling.
11: That's right, because he's French.
1: Okay, so back to the barnacles.
11: Barnacles.
1: They pop them off. I just.
11: He takes needle nose pliers.
1: Gosh, it looks
11: and snips them off, and then they just go flying.
1: I guess he's doing good work because it's a relief
11: because
1: for the animals.
11: Yeah, because it hurts the animals.
1: So, do you just go home and sit in your home and watch these things?
11: I do not. It's a before bed kind of thing.
1: So, before you rest your head down on ye pillow at night, you watch these
11: animal videos.
1: The animal, this is soothing to you. The barnacle,
11: yes.
1: Popping.
11: Yes, it is very much so.
1: My goodness.
11: Let me tell you something.
1: Okay, I see this. The rhinoceros is coming to the man with the pink guitar.
11: Yeah, they're making noises. Look!
1: Look, it's trying to eat the microphone, Donna. It thinks it's a snack. That's what I see.
11: No, it's loving it. Its tail is wagging. He's got that man that.
1: He's drooling.
11: He can impale that
1: he's
11: guy any
1: really
11: second.
1: Drool. You see that big long thing of drool?
11: He loves it because it's stimulating.
1: No, he literally thinks the microphone is food.
11: No, he's beautiful.
1: Why else is he salivating, Donna?
11: Guys, follow this guy, Plumes Official. I used to hate Instagram. I hated it. I was like, I cannot deal with these people and their fake lives and their like pouty lips and their modeling. And it was not making me feel good. It was making me feel depressed and icky.
1: Well, I took a break from Instagram because
11: that's right.
1: The algorithm is nasty. It can get nasty. And
11: so I started following nothing but animals. I started curating what I wanted to go into my feed. And now Instagram is my favorite social media forum.
1: All right, I'll stop.
11: You're just not an animal guy.
1: No, are you kidding? I love animals. I'd rather follow like, you know, corgi accounts and things.
11: Okay, that's good.
1: But you love, you
11: I
1: know
11: follow
1: what?
11: Corgis as well.
1: My hat's off to you actually in a moment of seriousness because we get silly a lot and I'm not really making fun of you. But I think that you are one of the kindest, gentlest people.
11: Okay.
1: No, shut up. Because let me get it out. You do truly love all animals.
11: I do.
1: Even the gnarly looking ones.
11: I follow a spider.
1: Yeah, see? But, and I'm not trying to be, I'm not being facetious. You really do have the kindest heart. So
11: thank you, Matt.
1: Better than me in that area.
11: We're all God's
1: area.
11: Children.
1: We are the world.
11: We are the children. I, by the way, I watched that Michael documentary last night. Yeah. Whoa.
1: Oh.
11: Not great. I mean, yeah.
1: Okay.
11: Okay. That's it. It's on Netflix, I think.
1: Almost done.
11: But who's counting? We've got the final stretch of the show. We're going to call and find out what the soup of the day is. We've got some other stories too. Lots of stuff to get to. Don't worry. Maybe some of your emails. Maybe you have some good suggestions for a follow. We'll take them.
1: Someone's right. Very mad about my thermostat.
11: Anyway. Oh, I saw that. Yeah, okay, we'll get to that, too, coming up next.
0: Brittany and Kendall.
12: And I don't hate on M&M's, but do I need M&M's or no?
15: It's fun. It's like the novelty of it. Again, you can see, like, the state of Minnesota made in M&M's. You also hate the Coke store?
12: Yeah.
15: Oh, okay,
12: cool. You hate
15: cool.
12: Coke World?
15: You just hate?
12: Yes. Oh, my God. Okay, I can't talk to you. I literally cried tears at Coca-Cola World in Atlanta, Georgia. Like, I know people go to church for the same feeling. Mm-hmm. The Diet Coke Mecca. Like, filled me and changed my life.
15: Take me to Coke.
12: Yeah. I've heard people yell that in rehab.
0: Brittany and Kendall with producer Mike. The next generation of talk radio, where talk is fun. My Talk 107.1. Everything entertainment.
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29: Donna, you're the best.
11: Thanks.
29: No, you're supposed to say, oh, Steve, you're the best.
11: No, probably won't do that.
29: Okay, how about a compromise? Say, these are the best. These replayable segments that we liked from today's show.
11: But you just said that.
29: I know, I'm the best.
11: Okay. Oh. Hey, it's the final stretch of the Donna and Steve show. Woo. On My Talk 107.1, everything entertainment. Steve is out. Matt Belanger is in.
1: Thanks for having me.
11: Okay, we got some emails here. Let's see what we got. Okay, remind me later. Matt should watch this. There's a baker fella that you should watch.
1: There's a
11: guy who chops wood on Instagram, okay. Mysteriously shirtless, dew-covered, and they don't talk. I follow a lot of guys on who have monkeys, and they're always like the shortest shorts you've ever seen. You know, they're wearing like the tank tops with like the spaghetti strap tank part.
1: Oh, I think I've seen who that one you're
11: talking. He's pretty hot, actually. Let's see. There's one about peonies. Where is Matt's New Jersey story for you, Donna? He had one assignment today. That's from Phil. Don't know what he's talking about.
1: Matt's New Jersey story.
11: Can Donna post some of the Instagram accounts she follows?
1: They're giving you homework.
11: Yeah, okay, I'll look into that.
1: There's that one person who's real mad that I keep my house at 75, you know, the air conditioner.
11: Oh, that's Phil. Yeah, Phil, he's like on, the Phil. Peanut gallery. Yeah. Chill out, Phil.
1: Literally. Put your house at 65.
11: What does he think yours should be at? Or did he say?
1: He didn't say.
11: Okay.
1: But he's like, he can afford it. He's got that TV money.
11: I think everyone makes an assumption that people in media make a lot of money.
1: Yeah.
11: Well, they do if they're like big national stars,
1: millionaire
11: like
1: people.
11: Steve Patterson.
1: Yeah. Yeah. Yeah.
11: Right?
1: Right.
11: Dang it.
1: No comment.
11: No comment.
1: No comment. I'm at 4:30 a.m. Let me just say that again for the people in the back.
11: Yeah.
1: As far as the roster goes,
11: I mean, what time does the show start?
1: 4:30 a.m.
11: Okay. And you're on Channel 5
1: until 5:30, and then the other anchors come in.
11: Okay, and take over, and then you kind of pivot.
1: And then we'll go to 45 TV later.
11: 45
1: TV.
11: And then you come up here.
1: Yes, and hang out with you.
11: Yeah, you wouldn't be doing that if you didn't, you know, if you're going to big time us.
1: Didn't need to buy a freezer.
11: Listen, we all have side hustles.
1: I know, you gotta. Everybody.
11: You gotta.
1: Look at how expensive the gas is.
11: It's so expensive.
1: Boy.
11: Let me talk to you about
1: what?
11: Olivia Rodrigo. People who are fans of hers might be excited to hear that, first of all, she's got her third studio album, You Seem Pretty Sad for a Girl So in Love, which is doing really, really well. And for the first time ever, Lego has partnered with a music artist for multiple dedicated sets.
1: Mm.
11: So there is a collection of 5 Lego sets that have to do with Olivia Rodrigo. And it's designed as a full immersive universe. There's hidden Easter eggs. There's iconic looks and nods to her different eras of her career, from Sour to Guts and beyond. And she said, I've always loved hiding little details and meanings in my music and videos. So working with the Lego team is bringing something that fans can actually build and explore together. So that's really exciting to be the first artist. There's some really cute stuff. There's her on a half moon, on a record player.
1: Aww.
11: There's, there's a couple other ones with her on stage. You'll have to look it up.
1: That's really cool.
11: There's a
1: guitar
11: set. It's really cute, especially for like 13, 14-year-olds or collectors of Lego.
1: Yeah.
11: I know a couple of collectors, and they love this stuff.
1: I wonder what it is about. I know I have adult friends, total adult friends, who like are into building like Lego things.
11: Are they like engineer types?
1: I don't think so. But there are like, there's a whole niche slice of the Lego market where it's like, and sometimes they have these things at like a Costco or whatever, and it's like
11: a
1: Lego flower arrangement or like a castle or like big thing, and these guys have this stuff like displayed in their home like art, and I'm like, wow.
11: But people have like a Lego room or a basement.
1: I wonder what it is about Legos that like transcends, you know, that
11: age.
1: That transcend, because it's like the kids. They've been around. They're not new. They've been around for a long, long, long time. You know, no one plays with Lincoln Logs anymore. Those went by the, you know, whatever.
11: Yeah.
1: You know, I remember those when I was a kid. The kids even have those now. But Legos are still here and they're still hot.
2: I am 32 years old and I have an entire shelf dedicated to just Legos in my living room.
11: Is it all Star Wars?
1: I'm not surprised.
2: It's all Star Wars. A couple Marvel ones as well. My niece has bought me a ton of Legos over the last couple of years. And I'm actually running out of space to put them. I've actually haven't built a few sets because I don't have the room for them.
11: So, Stormer, I have to introduce you to... So my niece has a husband who works at Lego. He's also a teacher.
2: Okay.
11: Pretty science-y kind of guy.
1: Hmm.
11: And he loves Legos, and he loves Star Wars.
2: Yeah.
11: And, like, you are the same person. It is so weird to me that, I don't think there's an age limit on fun, right?
14: It's so true.
11: Have you gone to the Mall of America's Lego thing yet?
13: Oh, thousands of times.
11: Yeah,
13: I've been
11: to
13: Legoland in San Diego, California. I went there when I was 7 years old and just had a wonderful time. One of my goals is to buy the, I believe it's $900. It's the Ultimate Collector Millennium Falcon. It's literally the size of a kitchen table. Wow. I don't have the space for it right now, but that is like my dream purchase when it comes to Lego sets. I'll get that someday.
11: Maybe someday you'll buy a house and have like a garage, a detached garage, and it could be your
14: Lego
11: like
14: land.
11: You know, they say she shed and what do you call the guy's thing?
13: Man cave.
11: That thing. Yeah, you could. That could be your man cave.
13: Okay.
11: Just have all Legos.
14: What is a Millennium Falcon?
13: It's the, like, remember the main ship from Star Wars that Han Solo and Chewbacca
14: flew in? It looked like a disc with
13: cut out in the middle. You've seen it before. You know it.
14: It looks like a flying Pac-Man kind of.
13: Yeah, exactly.
14: But, like, it looks shippy.
13: Yeah.
14: Space shippy.
13: Okay.
14: It's not yellow. Right. It's gray. Yeah. Okay, I got it.
11: Do you know what's

0: Lego set, but back in the day, you know, we couldn't always afford it. But it was just, I remember being like, gosh, like, if my friend or someone would get the big Lego kit of the whatever it was, I'd be like so impressed.
1: That's
0: so
1: like, fun.
0: Man, that was so expensive.
2: Well, if I buy the $900 Millennium Falcon, I'm inviting you two over so we can build it together.
0: That reminds me.
1: Oh my God, don't. You know me in puzzles.
0: And don't, because it'll be walking by holding it all put together. Donna will bust out of the bathroom and the thing will break into
1: all the
2: pieces. Here's the thing, though. When you mix in a couple of cocktails while you're building a Lego set, it can actually be pretty fun.
1: I mean, I'm open.
2: See?
0: I'll watch. I'll get some Sauvignon Blanc, and I'll just lean back and watch. You guys can have a great time.
2: Yeah, you can watch Sheep Detective in the background.
1: Yeah, there you go. Good. All right, on that note.
3: Come down for moose soup after.
4: It's always a surprise.
3: Oh, no, it's mac and cheese.
4: It's always a surprise.
0: Don't sleep on my sheep movie.
4: Oh, no, it can't be.
1: Wow.
0: It's going to be good.
1: You'll like it.
0: Of course.
1: It'll be beautiful. Let's guess. Chicken wild rice. Boring.
0: Orzo and spinach.
5: Yes, Brian.
1: Hey, Brian, what's the soup?
5: That came in hot. It is chipotle black bean.
0: Wow.
1: Okay, that sounds amazing.
0: That does.
1: Are you in, Matt?
0: It's a good source of protein. Does the body good.
1: You know it.
5: And your neighbor is bad. Just kidding.
0: What?
1: What?
5: The neighbors you sit by at, you know, lunch.
1: Oh.
5: Black beans.
1: Got it.
0: Oh.
1: Yeah, Matt's been like burping all morning.
0: I had an energy drink and it makes me gassy.
5: He was hot this morning. He came in hot.
0: I came in hot today.
1: Were you loud and obnoxious?
0: Well, I mean, have you met me?
5: That's normal. I mean, even more so.
1: Brian, do you have an entree?
5: Sure. It's I have carnitas taco bar or beef taco bar.
1: Dang. All right.
0: Pulling out all the stops.
1: Thank you for
0: picking up.
5: Yeah, no problem.
1: You must have known Steve wasn't here.
5: Yeah, that's 100%. Matt said, I'm on the air. I said, I will pick up. Steve's gone.
1: Awesome.
0: Thank you.
1: We'll see you in a few minutes.
5: All right, sounds good.
0: You're my hero. Bye. He is literally the best.
2: That was a good one.
0: That was a good hang up.
2: That was a good one.
1: He's so funny. The other day, I think it was yesterday, I went in and I was like, hey, because he ran out of breakfast sandwiches. And I'm like, hey, you can make me like just a quick omelet, right? And he's like, oh, really? A quick omelet, she says. Oh, quick.
0: He gives me a hard time, too.
1: I'm like, you love us. You know it.
0: Mm.
1: Thank you for filling in today. This is so much fun.
0: Yes, it was great. I'll be back tomorrow.
1: Are we going to go get soup or what?
0: I think we should. And then
1: we will part
0: ways so the beans don't activate.
1: Okay.
0: While we're around each other.
1: Sounds good. Thank you, everybody, for listening. Thank you for the calls. Thank you for the emails. We'll see you back here tomorrow. The best of Bradley and Dawn coming up.
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0: What's your favorite part about playing softball?
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0: You go all the way home?
1: Yep.
0: In one hit?
1: Yep.
0: You can hit it real far?
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0: What are you saving up for?
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7: ABC News, I'm Dave Packard. Newly released personal financial disclosure documents for 2025 show President Trump appears to have earned over $1 billion since the start of his second term from his cryptocurrency ventures.
8: At least $524 million comes from the sale of cryptocurrency tokens through the Trump-connected World Liberty Financial. The disclosure report, which is 927 pages, also listed earnings of $636 million from a licensing agreement with Celebration Coin for the sale of the president's meme coin.
7: ABC's Karen Travers. The Supreme Court issuing a landmark ruling on its final day of its term, the High Court striking down President Trump's order attempting to end birthright citizenship. And in a separate ruling, it upheld state bans on transgender girls from participating in girls and women's sports. And the court struck down limits on party spending in federal elections. More than 175 million people under alerts for extreme heat from the Gulf Coast to the Northeast. This is ABC News.
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10: Hey, Dawn, we sure had some fun adventures on the show earlier.
11: Did we? It was so long ago. What did we do again?
10: Here, I'll replay some of it for you. Right here during the Bradley and Dawn replay on My Talk 107.1.
11: Thanks for doing that.
12: What cake did George Washington eat after America became a nation?
10: I'm going to tell you. Good afternoon. Welcome back to the adventures of Bradley and Dawn in our nation as it's about to celebrate its 250th anniversary. I've been thinking a lot about this in the sense, you know, I love history. I love family history. I've been looking back, digging through the archives to see, like, what were my ancestors doing around 1776? That's 250 years ago, right?
11: Yeah.
10: Well, then I was thinking about, okay, so there's that whole story. But then the other thing I love is food. And I was like, what did people actually eat? So I went digging to find, like, okay, what were people actually eating back in, you know, 1776? And as I was digging around on the internet, I came across this BuzzFeed article. Well, actually, it wasn't a BuzzFeed article. I ended up there. It was a story about a cake that George Washington ate as the British were evacuating, I think, New York at the time. And they were doing this on what is now called British Evacuation Day, when they left after they lost the Revolutionary War. So essentially, America...
11: It's like, they're leaving. Let's have a party.
10: Let's have cake! And so...
11: And it's not going to be tea and crumpets.
10: Do you know what kind of cake it was, though?
11: A yellow cake with chocolate frosting.
10: Oh my God, that would be amazing, because that's my favorite cake.
11: I know.
10: But no, it is not. Actually, it turns out, and I don't believe this story is apocryphal, because there is some history behind it, but apparently it was a carrot cake.
11: Oh.
10: Not the cream cheese frosting carrot cake that we know and love today, but it was called a, well, this was served at a particular tavern where George Washington was said to have been as the British were leaving
11: just
10: New York.
11: Hanging out at a club?
10: Just like, yeah, he was.
11: At the club?
10: Just hanging out at the club.
11: The club pub.
10: The Francis Tavern, F-R-A-U-N-C-E-S, Francis Tavern Carrot Tea Cake. And apparent what? I know, I can't speak words. Francis Tavern Carrot Tea Cake is the name of the cake. And it's essentially a lightly sweetened cake that has carrots in it. So it's not like the overly dense, super moist carrot cake that we all know. Oh, you don't like carrot cake?
11: I don't like the word moist.
10: Moist. Yeah. But you can find the recipe online. And I was like, we should try to make this cake.
11: I see a review of the cake. I'm looking at a review.
10: A review?
11: It says Francis Tavern Carrot Tea Cake, American Cake. Meh.
10: It's very...
11: That's the title.
10: Oh, that's too bad. The recipe itself is pretty straightforward. The recipe that I have, it's like four carrots. You basically butter flour a pan. It's got butter, sugar, eggs, flour, cinnamon, nutmeg, salt, and carrots. And then you top it with whipped cream. And it's supposed to be a lightly sweetened cake. You're making a face. What is this face explaining?
11: Nothing. I just think we've evolved with cakes. Like, there are better cakes now. And so sometimes to go back to something that's all they had, you know?
10: Yeah. So that you would
11: try it, but yeah. I don't know.
10: I think it would be, I like the idea of being able to make something that they made 250 years
11: That's
10: ago.
11: That's true. That is kind of
10: And then it
11: cool.
10: gives you, it's like a time machine.
11: What is mace?
10: Mace is the outer
11: because
10: part
11: that's in the recipe
10: nutmeg.
11: I'm looking at. Oh, mm-hmm. Okay. It says 1 teaspoon nutmeg or mace.
10: Yeah. Mace is just, I actually prefer mace to nutmeg because nutmeg has this like medicinal quality if you use too much of it. But mace has a very fragrant and like flowery scent. I actually prefer it. But you can get mace, you can get nutmeg, you could put any kind of spices in it because it's essentially just the spices they would have had at the time, right? Cinnamon, nutmeg, these are, again, these are colonial people that did not have access to a super deep ingredient list.
11: Yeah, they didn't. Maybe we should make one and have it for Food Porn Friday.
10: Yeah, maybe we will. We're not going to be here, obviously, for the 4th of July, but maybe we'll do it right after or right before.
11: Yeah. Okay. I also see in this, and I know we might be looking at different recipes, but it says that you have to simmer these carrots. So are they cooked carrots? Or lightly simmered, it says. Maybe that just means soft enough to where it isn't crunchy.
10: Yeah, the recipe that I have, it's linked on our BuzzFeed article. So if that's the one you put in the show links page, that one takes four carrots. And it says you can cook the carrots until soft and then mash them and then strain them, which is what they would have done. Or it says you can begin to cook the carrots until they just begin to soften, let them cool, and then grate them using a cheese grater like you would, you know, in a typical carrot cake.
11: Okay. You know, I might be into this. You never know. It might be something where you're like,
10: are you a carrot cake person in general?
11: I love it, but the reason why I love it is because of cream cheese frosting.
10: Yeah. Why I think I don't, because I think sometimes cream cheese frosting can be too much, and then everything just tastes like the cream cheese because it's so, like, overpowering.
11: Yeah. I made a carrot cake that one of the British Bake Off people made. It's their recipe. I took a class to make it, and it was so full of stuff that the cake itself was so heavy, I couldn't believe it. It was insane. It had so many ingredients, and like I had to get sugar from a different place, this special sugar. I know that raisins were in it. So, I do love carrot cake, but it is usually dense. This looks like it's very light.
10: Well, and I also, one of the things I don't like about carrot cake usually is it's so just dense.
11: Yeah.
10: And it's got too much. And I like this because it seems like it would be a nice light cake.
11: And it's not.
10: And I like a light, not super sweet.
11: Yeah.
10: Well, all right. Stay tuned, listeners. But in the meantime, if you want to learn more about George Washington's carrot cake, head over to our show links page on mytalk1071.com.
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14: Helena Bonham Carter says she wanted to get final approval from Margaret herself before she played the role. 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So Helena Bonham Carter went to a psychic, and she says that Princess Margaret was fine with everything. She said apparently she was glad it was me that was cast in the role.
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11: Thanks for doing that.
22: I'm Bradley Traynor.
11: And I'm Dawn McClain, and this is Blinded by the Item.
22: Blind items are celebrity gossip with the names left out.
11: Together, we'll play detective to figure out what the item is telling us about our favorite celebrity.
12: Welcome to Blinded by the Item. It is your juicy bits of gossip with the names left out game show, hosted today by Michael, as per usual. And in the guessing chairs, you will see myself, Bradley Traynor, and Leah Honsky in for Dawn McClain, who will be back with us after the 4th of July holiday. Good day, peoples.
23: Good day to you. Thank you so much for welcoming formal. Us here.
12: I'm doing the radio voice again. Good day.
23: You guys have a wonderful evening.
24: I did. It was so nice after that big storm passed through that I went and enjoyed my patio and totally forgot to watch my favorite TV show.
12: Yeah, you said that this morning. Mm-hmm. What was the show?
24: So this new Mindy Kaling show Hulu. It's called Not Suitable for Work. And it's so funny, you guys. And I love it.
12: Loved it so much you forgot about it.
24: I totally did. They release new episodes on Tuesdays.
12: Oh, okay.
24: I've totally forgotten how to appointment watch television.
12: It is an actual thing that you have to pay attention to. That's true.
23: All right. Let us dig into some juicy bits of gossip with the names left out.
12: Let's do it.
23: What we do here on Blinded by the Item. Be sure to like and subscribe. Jump in the conversation. Play along with us and see if you can get to the answer before these two can. Let's start with this first one here. This A-list reality star knows her A-list significant other isn't into kids. Perhaps that is why she's only seen hers a handful of times in the last month and a half. This A-list reality star knows her A-list significant other isn't into children, which is why she has maybe only seen hers a handful of times the last month and a half.
24: Wow.
23: We got a busy A-list reality star who's with a significant other who doesn't like kids.
24: All right.
12: Same.
24: Is she a West Coast reality star?
23: West Coast reality star.
24: Yeah,
23: they're on the West Coast.
24: Okay. I was thinking, I know it's not Lindsay Hubbard from In the City because she doesn't have a partner, but baby Gemma is attached to her hip.
12: You said A-list.
23: I said A-list.
12: So I think I have an idea of where we're going with this one, and I assume, well, I don't know if he doesn't have kids.
24: Are we tracking on the same?
12: I mean.
24: Maybe.
12: Probably.
24: Okay.
12: I don't, like, if you think of West Coast reality stars.
24: From a family?
12: Yeah. Well, I mean, aren't we all? You mean a reality family?
24: Yeah.
12: Yeah. Starts with a K, ends with an N.
24: Yeah.
12: Rhymes with Schmardashian.
24: Okay, yes. Oh, my goodness.
12: Are we talking Kim and Louis?
23: We are.
24: Okay.
23: We're talking Kim and Lewis Hamilton, according to the Blind Items. Kim has been spending so much time with Lewis Hamilton, and she knows he's not into kids, which is maybe why she has only seen hers a handful of times in the last month and a half.
24: Well, this kind of explains why they're sending Northwest out on tour this summer.
23: Perhaps.
24: This is my theory on why Northwest is going on tour is because you can't just send Northwest to summer camp because she's going to mutiny and, like, maybe Lord of the Flies situation come out of that whole thing.
12: What?
24: Well, she's a strong
12: What do you mean
24: leadership.
12: Mutiny?
24: Like, she will totally, take over that camp.
12: Oh. Well, I mean, yeah. Unless it's a camp full of other reality stars, although, again, I think you're right. She would still be probably at the top of the list.
24: She's got strong leadership skills and a lot of charisma. That kid is going places.
12: Yeah.
24: I do think that.
12: I'm a little concerned, though, that she's going places at 14 without her parents. 13, excuse me.
23: Just turned 12, or just turned 13 12 about 7 days ago.
12: Wow. I don't know how you feel.
24: Yeah.
12: You're an actual mom.
24: I am a mom.
12: But I would just be terrified to let my child go around the country in a concert situation.
24: Well, and I don't know if we've actually found out, will she have like parents accompanying her? Not that I think.
12: Well, it ain't going to be her. And it ain't going to be Kanye. Although he might be involved some way. I don't know. But to your point, I hope she's got a chaperone.
24: Mm-hmm.
12: Right?
24: Maybe Kris Jenner should go with her. A little grandma time.
12: Grandma ain't got time for that. Grandma's too busy making deals for everyone in that family so they can all be billionaires. Do we think, like, which Kardashian child will be the first billionaire? We think it's North?
24: North, absolutely. North's going to be a billionaire by, like, 17. I'm putting a pin in that right now.
2: No chance.
24: You don't think so?
2: It's Kylie's kids. Kylie's always been the best moneymaker in that family, and she's going to continue to be, and the kids are going to get that.
24: That's a good take.
2: I think it's Kylie.
24: I like that.
12: I would buy that.
2: By the way, as far as the other half of it, you said you don't know about Lewis Hamilton and kids and his life or whatever. Well, he's been with or has dated 29 different women since, or rumored to be with 29 different women since 2004. So
24: high fives. You
2: know, hard times to,
12: But no,
24: and
12: children,
24: no kids.
2: Not a lot of time to have no kids. Well, no, because those relationships would have to be real.
12: Obviously. I get what you're saying.
2: There's a lot in there as far as the blind end. Keep in mind, he has been with, and we talk about this every time, some of our favorite publicationship partners like Rita Ora. The two of them were together for a couple years. Janelle Monáe. You had Rihanna. Kendall Jenner. Yes, he was also with Kendall Jenner, if you forgot about that.
12: Well, she,
24: I totally did forget about that.
2: Nicole Scherzinger, which again is another publicationship favorite that we always talk about. The list goes on and on. Shakira briefly. Sofia Vergara not too long ago.
24: Well, that would be good because she doesn't want any more kids either.
2: Yeah. But
12: Shakira.
2: Yeah, the 41-year-old British race car driver has been linked to many, many, many a woman.
24: Well, he's handsome.
2: Yeah.
12: And knows how to publationship.
2: He knows how
24: to. And drive fast.
2: And drive fast. All right, let's keep going with some more Blinded by the Item here today. You got that first one. Let's see how this one goes. The Blinds, this is a bit of a victory lap. The Blinds mentioned this a month ago, so seeing the split should not have come as a surprise. But don't get it confused. The A-list musician was not cheating. It was emotional abuse and manipulation that led to the end of his most recent marriage. The Blinds mentioned this a month ago, so the split should not have come as a surprise. But don't get it confused. This A-list musician was not cheating. It was the emotional abuse and manipulation that led to the end of his most recent marriage.
24: Oh, so he's a serial marrier.
2: He's a serial marrier.
12: Okay. Mm. I don't think, because the only musician who has announced a divorce recently is he named after a pastry.
2: He is not.
12: So it's not jelly roll.
2: This one was meant. This one was announced a little more recent-er.
12: Recently.
24: American.
2: Yeah.
24: Okay. Country.
2: No.
24: Oh. Oh.
12: Who do we know in the world of music? Is he a rocker?
2: Yep.
12: Who's announced? God, I'm out of
24: an older rocker.
2: I don't think older.
24: No,
2: is the
24: not
2: right
24: like
2: word.
24: Not Steven Tyler aged.
2: No.
24: Okay. Older like my age.
2: I don't know your age, so I don't know how to answer that.
12: Oh, that was very diplomatic of you. Is he under 40?
2: He is not under 40.
12: Okay. So
2: he's also not under 50, but he's also not over 50.
24: He's 50.
12: Oh.
24: Oh, well,
2: about to be 51 here in a couple of weeks.
24: Well, that's like right in my age here.
12: Contemporary. Okay, so this is somebody we grew up listening to, maybe?
2: Perhaps.
24: Well, he's our age, Bradley.
12: Yeah, that's what I'm saying.
24: I'm outing us on this.
12: Thank you.
24: Yeah.
2: Again, the Blinds mentioned this a month ago, so the split should not have come as a surprise. A bit of a victory lap here for us. But don't get it confused. This A-list rocker who's 50 was not cheating. It was the emotional abuse and manipulation that led to the end of his most recent marriage.
24: Okay, so we had the blind rumors about a month ago, but we just heard the separation announcement this week.
2: Correct, like in less than a day ago.
24: Oh.
2: The reason why you haven't seen it is because you just haven't caught this headline
24: I don't think I've seen this headline yet.
2: There you go. That's good. I got it before you could.
24: Yeah,
12: solo.
24: Well done.
2: Solo and with a group. He had his most success with a group, but more recently he's been solo. I will say one of the groups he was with, because he was with a couple, one of the groups he was with the person he married first.
12: It's not like a no doubt
2: nope
12: situation. Is it like 90s?
23: band? Late 90s, yeah.
12: A late 90s band rocker. I don't...
24: Jonathan Davis from Korn.
23: Nope.
12: Okay. This is not my purview.
23: This is an A-lister, though. I mean, this is somebody who, when you hear the name, I mean, this is...
12: Yeah.
24: Is it a two-name, first and last name? Or is he a solo name person?
23: Oh, has a first and last name.
24: First and last name.
12: I was like, don't...
24: And former success with a...
23: Most success came with a group for 4 years, and that amount of time ran with a few of the... Most of those 4 years is... Or no, excuse me. 14 years.
24: 14 years.
23: And then he actually was married to his the person who was in the group with him.
24: Okay.
12: But a rock band, so...
23: Mm-hmm. It's a rock duo.
24: A rock duo.
12: Duo.
23: This guy and the...
24: And she was part of the duo.
23: There you go.
24: Oh, who was married? Oh,
12: Captain and Tennille.
24: That's exactly who I was thinking.
23: Love will keep us together.
24: How come we're so versed on yacht rock and not real rock? I love this about us.
12: I mean, because we have taste.
24: We do. And we're classy broads.
12: Yes.
23: This person appeared on a TV show in the last season.
24: Okay, as a as like The Voice.
23: As a musical guest.
24: Oh, as a musical guest on Saturday Night Live.
12: Oh.
23: And it was a very big deal to me because we had been waiting for this guy to be paired with who hosted for a very long time.
24: Olivia?
23: No.
24: Sabrina?
12: Oh, yes, no. I know, because I feel like you've talked... Okay, was
23: we were
12: this,
23: very
12: yes.
23: excited when this was announced, because yeah. it was rumored, and I think alluded yep. to, like, 4 years
24: Jack
23: prior.
24: Jack White.
12: Yes, it was Jack White and...
24: Yes, and Meg White was his ex.
23: Yep, but who was Jack White hosting with?
24: Jack Black.
23: There you go. Yeah. I was waiting for years for them to finally
12: this
23: do this.
12: Sounded vaguely familiar.
23: Jack Black hosted and Jack White was the musical guest. But according to the blind items, we told you a month ago that things were off between Jack White and Olivia Jean, his current wife. Oh. And just as the blind item says, so you shouldn't have seen that as a surprise, but just don't get it confused here. According to the blind items, Jack White was not cheating. It was the emotional abuse and manipulation that led to the end of his marriage, if that's better.
24: So he was emotionally abusive?
23: Yes.
24: Oh, God.
23: So he was with, Meg White when they were doing the White Stripes, of course, and was with Karen Ellison for a few years, and then Olivia Jean since 2022. It was just announced that she has filed for divorce. Now, I will say the claim in the divorce filing was inappropriate marital conduct.
24: Oh.
23: But as you dig into it further, I think people are getting that confused. In Tennessee... That's like your base filing. So like when you file for a divorce, you have to file as, you know, it's like the irreconcilable differences that we always hear.
12: Yeah.
23: Inappropriate marital conduct just means
12: you did something.
23: It doesn't allude to.
24: It could be you cheated or you didn't load the dishwasher properly.
23: Exactly.
12: Exactly. Mm-hmm. Yeah.
23: Yeah. So I think people are getting that a little reading the end of that headline, and the headlines and the tabloids are definitely using that headline.
12: Because it sounds,
24: that's salacious.
23: Yes, it is.
12: Inappropriate marital conduct.
24: That's leaving the toilet seat up.
23: Yeah. So clearly that's what he was doing.
12: She is beautiful, though.
23: She is.
12: She's got that.
24: He has great taste.
12: Hair.
24: Yeah, that tracks.
23: She also posted some very cryptic messages about it. Again, when we saw this in the blinds, the reason why we saw it in the blinds is she posted some things on social media about emotional abuse and things and then deleted them.
24: Oh.
23: And everyone was like, oh, she's clearly talking about him. And then everyone kind of it just kind of died down. Well, a month later, maybe it was talking about him.
12: Yeah. I mean, obviously.
23: Yeah.
12: It's so fake obvious. Booking.
23: Now perhaps. It is. Yeah.
12: Well, don't do that.
23: Nope. Let's keep rolling on with some more blind items here. Like, subscribe, hit that notification bell.
12: It's the first time we ever had a Jack White. When you reference it in terms of Saturday Night Live.
23: Mm-hmm.
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14: Hey, Dawn. We sure had some fun adventures on the show earlier.
15: Did we? It was so long ago. What do we do again?
14: Here, I'll replay some of it for you. Right here during the Bradley and Dawn replay on My Talk 107.1.
15: Thanks for doing that.
23: Let's do another blind item here. Guess we know why, speaking of musicians, I guess we know why this A-list for about 15 minutes singer was making excuses already a couple of weeks ago. The album was a complete disaster. Not sure what other evidence you need that she was truly an industry plant.
15: Oh, we got an industry plant.
23: We know why this A-list for 15-minute singer was making excuses already a couple of weeks ago. The album was a complete disaster, as I think we told you it would be. Not sure what other evidence you need that she was an industry plant.
15: Well, I know this is not Lizzo.
23: Yeah, it is.
15: No!
23: Yeah,
15: I thought
23: really.
15: Her album was doing great.
23: It's Lizzo. According
15: oh
23: to the
15: my
23: blind
15: gosh,
23: items,
15: I practiced.
23: Guess we know why this.
15: I'm shook at Bradley.
23: Guess we know why Lizzo was making excuses a couple of weeks ago. The album was a complete disaster. Not sure what other evidence we need that she was an industry plant. Her most recent album,
12: did
23: in its
12: chart.
23: First week, did not. Not only did it not chart, it sold 2,650 copies. To compare to her previous album in 2022, that sold nearly 40,000 copies.
12: Yes, we've had this conversation, too, about her because she was blaming
23: radio.
12: That's right.
23: Yeah. 2 weeks ago, we had a blind item saying that if you need... Basically, the blind item was saying she's telling you what we've been telling you for years. The only reason she had success was because she was an industry plant and radio was playing all of her music. She went into a statement on social media where she was like, the industry sure has changed. And in the last 3 years, streaming has replaced radio. I was a radio darling. My fans discovered me through radio. And that's why I had so much success early on. And right now I'm not.
15: Wow. She really was a radio darling. I've been a fan of hers. I mean, I really do like her music.
12: Yeah, I went to her concert when she was here at the Armory.
15: At the Armory?
12: It was a great show.
15: Yeah. And I remember when she was, she came up here in the Twin Cities.
12: Yeah.
15: You know, went to, I think she was at McPhail School of Music.
12: Well, and there's been controversy surrounding her in the meantime, in between time. And I wonder how much of that had an effect on her career. But she did kind of, fizzle out. And I bet trying to blame one particular thing, unless you're going to go whole hog on the blind and say that she was purely just an industry plant. I bet there's a lot of factors that went into,
15: I mean, it is a different machine right now to get an album released and to get the big numbers.
12: I haven't listened to the album though, so I don't know. Is it just not good?
15: Feel bad.
23: I don't think anyone was, obviously. Yeah.
15: Obviously.
12: I mean, if it didn't even chart.
15: I literally actually just saw something on like Pop Crave this morning about her album and I, just kind of glanced at it and kind of assumed that it was doing okay. I had seen it, but I'm going to have to dive into that one, and I will give it a listen.
12: Okay.
15: Yeah.
12: And give us your review.
15: I will.
12: All Liz right. OMG.
23: Mm-hmm. All right. You guys got that one there. Let's stick with music, and let's talk about something that happened last night, because we're obviously on the watch of the biggest wedding of the century, Travis and Taylor.
12: Oh, those
23: and
12: two.
23: Those two, yeah. And last night was the celebration during... Tight End University.
15: Misleading name. I thought it was going to be a lot sexier than just.
12: am just confused. Like when I saw that, Taylor, it literally took me 10 minutes to sit down and read this article and understand what am I reading. There is a Tight End University, first of all, which
15: it's not really
12: we'll get
15: a university.
12: To. Michael, explain us. But then also that there would be a concert for Tight End University. What in the hell is going on?
23: So the tight end position, for those who don't know, in the NFL, that's a position that Travis Kelce plays. It's kind of a hybrid between like a wide receiver. So you're catching the ball sometimes, but then you're also kind of an O-lineman where you're blocking and you're in the trenches. And it's a unique position with a lot of unique individuals.
12: Okay.
23: And because of that, Travis Kelce and some of the other greatest tight ends that are in the NFL right now decided to get together and try to help the younger guys out a little bit to create this camaraderie off-season event where they all get together, they work on their trade. It all started with just kind of a bunch of guys getting together, playing catch, having fun, talking about what makes them good, what makes them bad, what they need to work on. That's simple.
24: So yeah. These are a bunch of pros from all different teams
23: across
24: the NFL. These
23: are pros from all different teams. Yep.
24: It's like summer camp for tight ends.
23: Exactly. That's exactly what it is. Well, it's evolved. And because of the popularity of Travis Kelce, especially after the Taylor Swift stuff, and just because his very successful podcast and a lot of these other guys have podcasts that are successful, they started getting sponsorship dollars and more money started rolling in. This event became bigger and bigger, and it all culminates with a massive tight end university party, like, which has turned into a concert.
12: Got it.
23: And last night, one of the biggest, if not actually the biggest country act in the world right now, Lainey Wilson, was the title. Chase Rice was performing, a few other people.
24: I love Chase Rice.
23: Yes, but Lainey Wilson was the top bill. And not shockingly, because this has happened before, this happened a couple of years ago when she came out with Kane Brown and performed, but Taylor Swift took the stage and sang Love Story.
12: I will say I have to give them credit as much as I'm just like, you guys, enough of this like wedding experience. However, in the lead up, the fact that their lives must be so upside down and super busy and crazy and all over the place that they would, that she would make time and show up and, you know, bust out a song.
23: Yeah.
12: It's pretty awesome. And I'm sure they loved it.
23: Yeah, for sure. So that was happening. It was a good old time. You can see all the clips, but people were having fun with it.
24: Oh, that would be so much fun.
23: Mm-hmm. And it's a lot of the wags. It's a lot of, you know, the wives and girlfriends of the players that are all there. So it's a party for everybody to attend and have a good old time with.
12: Do the other positions have
23: weekends? Nope.
12: Are they jealous?
23: Probably.
12: Mm-hmm.
23: Yeah. Probably.
24: What's another position in football?
12: Quarterback.
23: Quarterback. Running back.
24: Quarterback.
12: Even I know that.
24: Quarterbacks seem like kind of prima donna-ish though, right?
23: Not as much as wide receivers, but yeah.
24: Oh, wide receivers.
12: Why are wide receivers divas?
23: They always are.
24: Oh,
23: they
24: the
23: reason being is probably a long history of very successful wide receivers who are divas. The Terrell Owens of the world.
24: Oh, T.O.
23: Yes, even.
12: I don't know what that means.
23: Deion Sanders went both, you know, both ways. But
12: what does a wide receiver do? Receive things?
23: Catch the ball. Yes. Okay. Just
12: focus
23: on they catch
12: why are they
23: the ball.
12: Wide?
23: Because that's
12: narrow.
23: Where they're on the field. They're wide out. So like the offensive line, the big fat guys like me, they were in the middle. And then the wide receivers are wide out. They're on the outside.
24: Oh.
23: So that's why they're wide. And then they run routes. Tight ends are tight because they're right next to the offensive line. That's been your football lesson
24: thank
23: today.
12: I've learned so much.
23: Yes. Let's keep it rolling on with some more Blinded
12: by the
23: People
12: in the comments are like, what am I listening to?
24: Or maybe it's sports talk.
12: Bringing a new audience in. Welcome.
23: Perhaps. If you want some more, if you want some more details, just let us know in the comments. We can fill you in on all your football questions. This A-minus list TV and movie actress is clearly lying to herself and us. But if people around her don't tell her the hard truth of her long-battled substance abuse issues, are that they're back again, this is going to end poorly as she is right now a total mess.
12: Mm.
23: This A-minus list TV and movie actress is clearly lying to herself and us, but if those around her don't tell her the hard truth that her substance abuse battles issues are back again, this is going to end as a total mess.
24: Oh, no.
23: This is going to end poorly because she's a total mess, according to the Blind Item.
24: Gotcha. So what age are we looking at here? Is she like in her 40s?
23: She is in her 40s, yes.
24: In her 40s.
23: I believe.
24: Okay,
23: I don't have the exact, but yeah, she's in her 40s.
24: In TV and movies.
23: Uh-huh.
24: Starting in the 90s?
23: Actually.
24: Okay.
23: Her big movie role that she's known for actually started in the 90s.
24: Okay.
23: The very last year.
12: Okay. So have we seen this flame out?
23: Sadly, yes.
12: Yeah. I feel like it's on the tip of my tongue because I know we've talked about, who is this? Okay, so her big role was in the 90s.
23: Her big movie role was. She's had like three big TV roles relatively not that long ago. Two of them not too long ago. One was a little earlier than
24: so
23: that.
24: She's still working.
23: She's still working, definitely.
24: And if this is what I'm thinking of. She had kind of a messy divorce, right?
23: Not that I'm aware of.
24: Okay.
12: No,
24: okay,
12: who are you thinking of?
24: Well, I was thinking Anna Faris. That was it.
12: Oh.
24: But that's not.
12: That's a good guess, though, because we did see her.
24: Oh, yeah, we did. Yeah.
12: Recently, and people were like, are you?
23: Yeah, the blinds ripped into her on Monday a little bit about her current look.
12: But. Okay.
24: Okay.
12: So, movie role, was it an iconic film role, like a superhero or something?
23: No.
12: Drama?
23: No.
12: Comedy?
23: Oh, yeah.
12: Okay.
24: Oh, she's a funny girl.
12: She's like, was she the lead?
23: No. Actually, some people need to be right, and she was even in the movie.
12: Oh.
24: Was it Tara Reid?
23: Nope.
24: Oh.
23: But.
24: Does she know Tara Reid?
23: She definitely does, because.
12: They were in a movie together?
23: They were in that movie
12: American
23: together.
12: American Pie?
24: Oh, is this Shannon?
23: No.
24: Okay, Shannon Elizabeth is not. Okay.
23: She's on OnlyFans now.
12: Oh,
24: that's right. She's doing okay.
12: We're not talking about
23: Three Big TV Movies.
24: Oh, was it one of the shows, How I Met Your Mother?
23: No.
24: Okay.
23: And no, we're not talking about
12: wow, Jennifer Coolidge.
24: She's out of
23: her like the 4th of July.
12: I love Jennifer Coolidge.
24: So actress in her 40s from, what did we say, American Pie?
23: Mm-hmm.
12: Yep. It's
24: actress.
23: And three big TV roles.
12: And it's not the one time at...
24: One time at band camp?
23: Okay. It's not... what's her name?
12: Allison.
23: Yes. Hannigan.
24: Hannigan. Mrs. Hannigan.
23: She would have been from, the How I Met Your... No, this one is... we've definitely talked about this. In fact, this is now becoming an every few week blind item.
24: Oh, okay. I think I have.
23: Becoming less of a blind item and more of just
12: an item.
23: What has she been doing this
24: week? Okay. So let's go into the recent TV shows. Big ensemble cast, or was she pretty much a star of
23: it? Big ensemble cast for the 2010s TV show.
24: Oh.
23: That was a streamer. And then the other two were stream success.
24: Hmm.
23: More recently, she was the lead in both the TV shows, and I think they were both on, well, one was on Netflix, one was on Peacock.
24: On Peacock.
12: On Peacock.
23: Shares its name with a Lady Gaga song.
24: Monster.
12: Poker Face. Oh.
24: Oh, Natasha.
12: Natasha Leo.
24: Oh, I forgot she was in American Pie.
12: Me too.
24: Wow. Good call.
23: Unfortunately, we're having this blind item once again because, according to the blind items, Natasha Lyonne is clearly lying to us and to herself. But if people around her don't start telling her the hard truth, this could end very poorly. She is, again, according to the blind items, a total mess once again. We most recently saw her at the Tribeca Film Fest last week. And again, it was just more of...
24: Wasn't she on stage answering questions and a little bit seemed to be maybe under the influence or...
23: Yeah.
24: Yeah.
23: And this is on the heels of like a month ago, she was taken off of an airplane and she was like, I don't know what you guys are talking about.
12: Well, and then
23: I was
12: she
23: just
12: had
23: trying
12: this
23: to take
12: like,
23: a nap.
12: She was trying to like talk about the TSA and stuff. It was just like, girl, I think you need to maybe look in a mirror and focus on you for a hot minute.
24: Yeah.
12: Stop pointing your fingers elsewhere, at least if the news reports were correct.
23: Yeah.
24: Oh, that's too bad. I have been really enjoying Poker Face.
23: Oh, have you? Okay, yeah.
12: I never started it, and I kind of feel like I should.
24: It's kind of got this fun, it's kind of, I would say, it's like in the ropes of like how I used to love who was the
23: Columbo
24: one?
23: Columbo or something. Like, it's very...
24: Yeah, but it's like the guy who used to travel in Scott Bakula's...
12: Oh!
24: You know?
12: That was like one of my favorite shows.
24: Yeah, we all love that. But you know how it's like every episode.
23: Quantum Leap?
24: Thank you. It's like Quantum Leap, but doesn't have that same sci-fi element to it. But she goes to a new town and meets
12: a new cast
24: of characters.
12: Yep.
24: It really has this really classic 1980s kind of serial vibe that I really enjoyed. So,
12: all right.
24: Well, hopefully she can turn that around.
12: I know.
23: Yeah. There you go.
13: Morning, sunshine.
16: Lynn, is Tupperware Tammy the asshat?
17: 100% she's the asshat. Like, who pulls out Tupperware from their purse to put their leftover burger? Just leave it and be done. Ridiculous.
24: I love you, Lynn. 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
16: Oh, Lynn, you are the best. Would I be mortified at the table if we went to the Endless Shrimp and Colleen freaking pulls out her Rubbermaid?
17: 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I mean, there's a point you're crossing the line.
16: Totally. I would expect to be called out. Yeah. Thank you, Lynn.
24: Lynn just punctuated that ass hat. Yeah.
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18: Hey,
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26: Hey, Dawn, we sure had some fun adventures on the show earlier.
24: Did we? It was so long ago. What do we do again?
26: Here, I'll replay some of it for you. Right here during the Bradley and Dawn replay on My Talk 107.1.
24: Thanks for doing that.
23: Yeah, we'll keep it rolling on with another blind. I'm here just trying to see what we got coming up. Let's remind everyone to like, subscribe, hit that notification bell, jump in the comments. We get any emails? I know we were talking about emailers yesterday.
27: Yes. Get some love. No, I'm just trying to remember if I saw anything. Yesterday afternoon, I did not, but I did see some more comments from yesterday's video that we are getting some hype action.
23: Hype!
27: So this is just a good reminder. If you have the ability to hype videos on YouTube and you are watching on our YouTube channel, and if you're not, why aren't you? Like, even if you're listening on the radio or you're listening on a podcast, head over to our YouTube channel at some point, like and subscribe, because it really does us good. Mm-hmm. And not only does it help us with the algorithm, but it also makes the case, you know, for the people that are listening upstairs that they need to basically give us
24: keep us employed,
27: more resources.
23: Yeah, absolutely.
27: In order to take this show on the road.
24: Wouldn't that be fun?
27: Well, we keep talking about when we get to like a certain level, mm-hmm. we're gonna have
23: going
27: a show
23: to Vegas.
27: In Vegas.
24: I'm in.
23: Blinded by the item.
27: But we can't
23: at
27: do
23: the sphere.
27: You.
24: That would be amazing. We need our hype squad.
27: Yeah.
24: Okay.
27: I would even do like the Quick Trip. I mean, I'm not picky. No,
23: this is true.
24: Like the Quick Trip, the gas station?
27: Yeah. Happily. I would do a live broadcast. I have done live broadcasts at gas stations.
24: They have amazing chicken tenders.
23: They do.
27: That would actually be a great live broadcast.
24: And Mountain Dew Donuts.
23: They'd also be a great sponsor.
27: They would.
23: Hit us up.
27: We ate their donuts on
23: we did.
27: My Talk. Thanks to you, Mike.
23: I acquired them.
27: Jamie, okay, so I'll explain this to the viewers and listeners, but Jamie just saw the Mountain Dew Dunkers mm-hmm. donuts that are available at Quick Trip for a limited time. And he showed these to me very excited, like, oh my God, did you see these? Apparently they're amazing. And I was like, ooh, actually, I've already tried them. I did not
23: upset?
27: Get a good look. He was very upset.
24: Sorry.
27: I was like, and they're very good.
24: They are amazing. Those are delicious.
27: We were surprised, mm-hmm. but they were very good.
23: Mm-hmm. Since we have a big international audience and all around the country audience, I was going to say Quick Trip is, it's not spelled, don't spell it like the one that's in the South. It's not with a Q. Don't get that twisted.
27: No.
23: It started in Wisconsin. It's really branched out in the Midwest. It's K-W-I-K Trip. If you're in Iowa, it's actually Quick Star because mm-hmm. of the Quick Trip with the Q. Long story. I know more about Quick Trip than I should.
27: Of course you
23: do. It's not a gas station. It's not a convenience store. It's a way of life.
27: They need to pay you.
23: And I love them.
27: To endorse them.
23: As somebody who spent a lot of time driving to and from Minnesota to Wisconsin and back and forth again, I would happily put my
2: Quick Trip reward visits up against anybody's. I don't think many people have visited Quick Trip as much as me.
27: What do you, is there something?
2: I adore them.
27: Is there something though with changing the spelling to K with gas stations? Because in addition to Quick Trip, mm-hmm. there's also Come and Go.
2: Yep.
27: Which people find hilarious, spelled K U M.
2: Yep.
27: And Go.
2: Yep.
27: What is that?
2: I think it's just to differentiate themselves.
27: Like we're not just. Well, first of all, if you spelled come and go with a C, you're going to have a real problem.
24: I think that one we answered.
2: Yeah, that one I think you just solved yourself. Let's see if we can solve some more blind items and stop talking about
27: that. Oh, that's why.
2: That's why we're...
24: He just had to unpack that. We got there. We got
27: but
24: there.
27: No, I mean, but you could have spelled it C.
24: We just let him talk it out.
27: Why don't they spell come and go with a C?
2: Let's do another blind item here. Let's keep it rolling on. We've got this next one for you. Oh, my goodness. Let's go here. This A-list significant other of this A-list actor actually read and auditioned for the role alongside her man, but was terrible at it. Considering that the gig ended up going to the A-list singer slash actor slash producer, that significant other is now trying to get the actor to drop off the project.
24: Mm. Oh, trouble in paradise.
2: This A-list significant other of the A-list actor actually read for and auditioned for the role alongside her man, but she was terrible at it. Considering that the gig ended up going to this A-list singer slash actress slash producer, that significant other is trying to get her man to drop out.
27: Oh,
2: mm-hmm.
27: She's threatened.
24: He's, yeah, it would be.
2: So again, we've got an A-list significant other attached to an A-list actor and a new role that that actor is going to be featured alongside an A-list singer slash actor slash producer.
27: I think I would be jealous, too, because that woman is actor, singer, producer, mm-hmm. all the things. Mm-hmm. Might be mildly jealous and probably attractive.
24: Mm-hmm.
27: That's not Lady Gaga, is it?
2: It is not.
27: Okay,
2: good guess.
27: But it's. But who? Oh.
24: Did the.
27: Oh. Sorry.
2: Get your question out first, Leah.
24: Okay.
2: And then we'll see
24: did
2: what the
24: role
2: is about.
24: Did the role go to Zendaya? Okay.
27: Is this film done?
2: No.
24: Oh.
27: Okay. So it's not J-Lo and Brett Goldstein.
2: It is not. And that wonderful film, Office Romance, that Leah and I have exact differing opinions of.
27: Yeah, like you are.
2: Jump
27: literally...
2: in the comments and let us know what you think
27: of
2: it.
27: I will say, Leah, we didn't. Should we talk about this while she's here?
2: Well, what'd she do? Did she give a bad recommendation again?
24: You guys are talking about me.
27: That she was called out on this very show for bad taste on TV.
2: Yeah.
27: Yeah.
24: Yeah. He calls me out to my face all the time.
2: I do. Yeah. That's why I feel completely. Yeah.
27: You know, I know you do.
2: And she calls me out too. So that's the beauty of it.
27: But like the listeners are probably like, wait, isn't that the lady that Mike said he doesn't like her taste?
2: To be fair, Leah loved the Kim Kardashian Hulu show.
27: No!
2: All Fair, the one that has a 4% on Rotten Tomatoes.
24: It was such a fun watch.
27: That's the one I turned off.
24: I turned it off.
27: What was the phrase? It was like 4 minutes
2: Victory
27: in.
2: Victory phase. Oh, there was a phrase early on that you couldn't
27: handle? Yeah, she said something. The writing. That's when I was like, no.
2: Oh, yeah, the writing.
27: No, I
2: so
27: am.
2: Bad.
27: You need to respect my intelligence, and I am not smart. So, like, you have to work to get me to be, to feel dumb.
24: Mm. I had no problem with that. I loved it. Yeah.
27: Wow.
2: All right, so let's remind everybody of the blind item here.
27: Sorry.
2: And to never take the recommendations of Leah. By the way, you did mention a show earlier today called Not Suitable for Work. I'm not saying anything about that endorsement of that show. I have not seen that show.
24: Oh. All right.
2: But I'm just saying.
27: In the comments, do you agree?
24: Let me know what you think.
2: And let us know if you liked Office Romance featuring J-Lo and Brett Goldstein.
24: I loved it.
2: Given the way people feel about J-Lo on this particular channel, I feel comfortable. I feel comfortable they're not big fans of that movie. This A-list significant other of an A-list actor actually read for and auditioned for the role alongside her man, but was totally terrible at it. Considering that the gig ended up going to this A-list singer slash actor slash producer, the significant other is now trying to get her man to drop out of the project.
24: All right. Are both of this is the couple.
2: Mm-hmm.
24: Are they
2: A-listers?
24: They're A-listers, movie stars.
2: One is.
27: But she's not.
2: She is not.
24: Is she television?
2: No.
27: She's not an actress.
2: Sorry. She is television star.
27: Oh, okay.
2: Definitely not an actor, though.
24: Reality.
27: So she's a reality star.
24: Is she a housewife?
2: No.
24: Okay. Is she a Mormon wife?
2: No.
27: Well, she would be married to an A-list actor.
24: Oh, A-list. A-list reality.
23: And I never said married. I said significant other.
24: Oh, significant other.
23: Okay. So again, we have an A-list reality significant other of an A-list actor who actually read for an audition for a role alongside her man, but was terrible at it. Considering that the gig ended up going to this A-list singer slash actor slash producer, the significant other is trying to get her man to drop out. Leah.
24: Is it Timothy?
27: And Kendall, or Kylie.
24: Oh.
27: But who is the
24: female? Yeah, who did it go to? So what does he have coming up? Well,
27: Zendaya?
23: That was already guessed.
24: I already guessed that because I was kind of thinking
23: earlier. But you're really close.
24: Dune.
27: It's not Dune.
24: It's not Dune. What else is Timmy doing? Oh, is this the animated movie coming out with Selena Gomez?
27: Oh, Selena Gomez. There
23: you go. According to the blind items, the A-list significant other.

0: Globes from 2 years ago. And there was a moment where it sounded like, based on lip readers, again, it's hard to always know if they're even close, but that was the year that Taylor Swift was actually at the Golden Globes because the Eras Tour movie was up for the Box Office Achievement Award. And she was sitting at the table along with Kelly Teller, the wife of Miles Teller, and they were having a chat, and then in comes Selena Gomez, and she's sneaks over and whispers something, and we believe because of lip readers, it had something to do with I was going to take a picture with or say something to Timmy, and Timothy said no. And
1: Kylie
0: it was,
1: said no.
0: Or Kylie said no, but Timmy said no because Kylie would have gotten upset.
1: Oh.
2: Yeah.
0: According to the lip readers.
1: And then Taylor may have mouthed something.
0: Yeah.
1: That rhymes and then, with witch.
0: Yeah. So.
2: Well. Not surprised, and also there. I just Googled, and apparently there's a story why Timothy and Selena might not actually work together until the press junket for the new film.
1: Oh,
2: well, on an animated film, they probably wouldn't work together anyway because they're probably coming in different days,
1: just coming in cut your lines.
2: But of course, they're going to do press together, and that'll probably drive.
1: You know, they were in a small film years ago, A Rainy Day in New York. Timothy and Selena Gomez, and I just thought they were darling together.
2: Yeah.
1: They have really great chemistry.
2: Well, and I wouldn't be concerned about Selena in the least.
0: No.
2: She's with Benny. And very happily. Very happily married. She doesn't want Timothy.
0: And I also think this might be a little bit of a dusty story. Let's not forget Kylie and Taylor just hugged it out at the Knicks game.
1: Oh, that was the most.
0: Two big Knicks fans.
1: Super, super friendly hug. There was nothing perfunctory about that at all.
0: I'm just saying, they did embrace.
2: Yeah. It was that sort of like,
1: it was like kissing your sister.
2: You just know you have to hug, so you do it.
0: Yep.
2: Yeah.
0: Yep. So there you go.
2: Because they're literally so close that if you don't, you know it's going to be a thing.
0: Exactly.
2: Which is why we're about to hug it out as we leave you on another episode of Blinded by the Item, which you can listen to Monday through Friday on My Talk on the radio. You can also download us wherever you get your podcasts. But we would love for you to head over to our YouTube channel where you can like, subscribe, ring the notification bell, hype us up, and do all the things. 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
10: ABC News, I'm Dave Packer. Primary night in Colorado. The Associated Press projects that Attorney General Phil Weiser will win the Democratic primary for governor, beating U.S. Senator Michael Bennet. Weiser telling supporters Tuesday night,
11: Colorado, you chose fresh, energetic, and bold leadership that starts by asking, how can I help?
10: In the Republican primary, a tight race between State Senator Barb Kirkmeyer and political newcomer Victor Marx. President Trump dealt a blow to end birthright citizenship. The Supreme Court Tuesday siding with the long-held interpretation of the 14th Amendment that almost all persons born in the United States are citizens of the country. And the High Court upheld states' rights to ban transgender athletes for competing in school sports not aligned with their sex at birth. Where was he the last 4 months? New Jersey Republican Representative Tom Kane Jr. returned to Capitol Hill Tuesday, disclosed he was being treated for depression. This is ABC News.
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14: Enjoy the best of what we did yesterday morning on the Jason Matheson Show with Colleen Lindstrom on My Talk. We are walking on sunshine on this Tuesday, June 30th, 2026. What's up, everyone? Welcome to the Jason Matheson Show. I'm Jace. I'm right over there. Say hello to America's buddy. It's Colleen Lindstrom.
13: Good morning, buddies.
14: She is the pride of South Bend, Indiana. Home of Notre Dame. She's not fighting, though, the Irish or anyone. It's Holly Roberts.
13: Rudy, Rudy, Rudy. Don't make me cry so early.
14: So early. Cheers, everyone.
13: Good morning.
14: Good morning. Colleen, you're already fanning.
13: You guys, because the Young Bucks in the afternoon.
14: Yeah.
13: Cranked the heat up in here. I don't know what they thought was going on outside.
15: Ew.
13: Because it was swassy yesterday.
15: They did?
13: Yes, it's so hot in here.
14: Well, let's wake up Brittany. Let's call her.
13: Seriously, girlfriend, girl, I don't know what's going on with you. It's too hot in here. It's too hot in her.
14: What is she sick? I mean, does she need heat?
13: I did overhear. There was a conversation that occurred in the hallway, which will segue in a lovely way to the update on the walking challenge.
14: Oh, that's right.
13: Crisco came over from next door yesterday morning, and he was talking with Brooke, the captain of the My Walkers.
14: Okay.
13: And they were talking about that. We were all talking about the heat. We were talking about because that it was the headline of the day. You had to talk about the heat. If you're a Minnesotan, you're talking about the heat. And he said, Crisco said, Brittany loves this weather. So what I'm gathering from that is Brittany likes it hot.
14: Well, she should be hobbled.
13: I'm 49.
14: Yeah.
13: I come with my own internal heater. I need no help. Let's just say.
14: Yeah. Britt. I don't know.
13: I don't know what to do with her.
14: I don't know. I'm befuddled.
13: So it's going to be about 45 minutes before the heat or the air kicks on in this room.
14: Yeah. Thanks, Brittany. So hope you're happy with
13: yourself.
14: We'll
13: be fanning for a while.
14: Yeah.
13: We'll be fanning for a while.
14: And not Elle fanning.
13: No. Or Dakota.
14: No. Well, that leads to beautifully.
13: Stretch
14: out. Holly has the official final tally. Is this the final tally, Holly?
15: I'm assuming it's the final tally because no walking happened yesterday.
13: Mm-mm.
15: So the numbers stayed the same and they're not going to change.
14: Brittany walked to the thermostat and turned it to 84.
13: Yeah. She got some steps for that.
14: This was our company walking challenge. How many steps could people get within how many days, Holly?
15: This ran from June 15th to June 28th.
14: Okay. And Holly's looking at the actual numbers. What do we have, Holly?
15: I am so happy to say that my walkers, with a team average of 305,690 steps, won the Hubbard Walking Challenge and are in first place.
13: It's so big, you guys. This is huge.
15: I'm so happy for Brooke. I really walked for Brooke, our promotions director.
14: Did she want this bad?
15: She wanted this so bad, Jason. This was the sole and total focus of the past 2 weeks. And I have to give a shout out. Wait, look, Brittany might have, you know, that room that Colleen's in right now, hotter than Satan's crotch.
13: Yes, thank you.
15: But she walked her butt off. And special shout out to Jess. Jess, in our promotions department, the number two walker in the company. Brittany, number three, and Brooke, number four.
14: Yes.
13: That is incredible.
14: All the snaps.
15: Yes.
13: That is incredible.
14: All the little gay claps.
13: Yes, there they are.
14: There they are.
15: So you too may have an arbitrary weird challenge at your office where the prize, you want to know what our prize is?
14: What's our prize?
15: Bragging rights.
13: I'm bringing a cake.
14: Very typical.
13: I'm going to bring a cake or some bars. I just feel like you need something.
15: Bars would warm
14: you. You going to bring bars, Colleen?
13: Yeah, I'm going to bring some bars, some nice bars. I was thinking a lemon bar.
15: Would warmly welcome any kind of bar, just not rhubarb. Bar? No rhubarb.
13: Oh, I'm not going to make a rhubarb bar.
15: No.
14: Only Stephanie Hansen would make a rhubarb bar. She puts rhubarb in everything.
15: Ew, rhubarb ruins everything.
14: Thank you.
13: I like the rhubarb.
14: Oh, my. Holly.
15: Ew.
14: We have a joke over here. Every time she's on, she freaking puts, especially this season, she puts rhubarb in everything.
15: Jason, I have to ask you, what's the point of rhubarb?
14: I don't know.
15: Whenever somebody cooks with
14: it. I know, I'm with you.
15: They just dump a bag of sugar, so you might as well just have the sugar and not have the nasty rhubarb in there.
14: It's like a stringy, hard cousin of the celery.
13: Gosh, you guys are funny.
15: I can't eat raw celery.
14: I can't. Oh,
13: raw celery will choke you.
15: Oh, when the daycare lady made us eat ants on a log growing up, I still have trauma from it.
13: Oh.
15: Still have trauma from it because she'd sit there and look at you. And expect you to eat this ants on a log business,
13: no.
15: And it's disgusting, no. It's rude, it's wretched.
13: Well, first of all, it's got raisins, which, ew.
14: I almost cussed. Freaking.
13: Ew.
14: I hate raisins.
13: Raisins are awful.
14: Awful.
13: Don't tell me you like them. Don't at me. You just want to be different. They're not good.
14: The worst cookie, oatmeal raisin. Don't even give it to me.
13: I actually like the oatmeal part.
14: I do too.
13: It's the raisin part give me chocolate chips. I'm
14: sure.
13: In.
14: Yeah.
13: Oatmeal chocolate chip all day.
14: Don't give me an oatmeal
13: throw
14: bar
13: a raisin
14: or
13: in there?
14: Oatmeal raisin bar. No,
13: I will throw it at you.
15: Mm-mm.
13: Raisins are trash. Celery is awful. The only thing about Ants on the Log that's good is the peanut butter. And I don't even know what is that. Is that what is that? The log? It's not the log.
14: No,
13: the log is the celery. The ants are the raisins. What's the peanut butter?
15: The tree sap.
13: I'll eat the tree sap then.
14: Thank you. I hate rhubarb.
13: This is fascinating to me. Because to me, rhubarb is just like a background thing.
15: But what's the point, Colleen?
14: Thank you, Holly.
15: What is the point?
13: I suppose you're right, especially because it's usually paired with strawberry. Then I'm like, just give me the strawberries.
15: Oh, it's vile. What is the point? It is filler. Don't at me. Because if you have to dump a pound of sugar for every fistful of rhubarb, then there is no point. Why?
13: Also, I will say, we used to have rhubarb growing in our backyard, and I just thought it was a big ugly weed. So,
14: because it is
13: a weed, right? So I'm like all for, you know, eat from the earth, but I don't know. I never knew what to do with it. I gave it to people. You want rhubarb? Come to my backyard. I don't have it anymore.
15: As a child, you would bring people to your backyard and say, would you like some?
13: This was as an adult. This was in our new house, or the house we're in now. Oh. Also, we also had surprise chives back there, and those got relocated, and I still miss them. You guys, do not underestimate the beauty of a nice little chive.
14: Surprise chives?
13: A surprise chive. Because whenever I wanted chives, I would just run out in the backyard and clip them up.
14: Phil Jones writes to us, Ants on a Log are now banned from most schools because of nut allergies.
13: Yeah, that's true.
15: Good.
13: That's true.
15: Ban them.
13: Listen, I would like to think I had a celery allergy.
14: Yeah.
13: And a raisin allergy.
15: Oh, that was vile. When adults made you eat food that you didn't want to eat.
14: Yeah.
13: Listen, I can, as a parent, I have resorted to some tactics, hoping that they would work. We used to call broccoli trees. You know, you do this thing where you call things cute names to try to get the kids to eat them.
14: The tree trick worked? Your kid?
13: Hell no.
14: Tree?
13: My children do not. No. No. I'm the only one in my house that eats broccoli.
15: The only thing I have with food and kids is kid, try the food so that you know that you don't like it.
13: Yeah.
15: Mm-hmm. Give it a go. Just one honest bite.
13: Yep.
15: And if you don't like it, that is fair. You get to have preferences.
13: It's true.
15: Exactly. Oh, and this other babysitter made sandwiches that were cheese sandwiches, American cheese slices with Miracle Whip in it.
13: Oh, sounds great, actually.
14: Oh, my.
13: Sounds great. I'm not mad about that.
15: Colleen, that's sick.
13: Actually, I don't like Miracle Whip, if I'm being honest.
14: Oh, I don't care.
13: I don't like Miracle Whip. I just want straight up mayo.
14: It doesn't matter to me.
13: You like mayo, the thing of the Miracle Whip?
14: I'll take either.
13: Okay.
14: I like fresh mayo, I like Miracle Whip, and I like mayonnaise.
13: How do you feel about the sandwich that Holly just mentioned?
14: Holly, say it again.
15: White bread.
14: Ding.
15: Miracle Whip.
14: Ding.
15: American cheese slices.
13: I love it.
14: I'll pass.
13: Oh, I'm in.
14: You mean the process, like the Kraft cheese slices?
13: Yes. Processed.
14: Yeah, I'm a hard pass
13: food.
14: On those. I do not enjoy. There's something about the taste of those Kraft cheese slices that I do not enjoy. Colleen, am I ruining your day?
13: You a little bit, because, well, this is just my childhood. My childhood was, my mom would never buy those. She made, when we had grilled cheese sandwiches at our house, it was with cheddar cheese. I find cheddar cheese to be offensively sharp. That's just that's personal preference. But when I would go,
14: it's my preferred cheese.
13: Okay. We all have cheeses. We all have our cheese preferences. Mm-hmm. I like a milder cheese. So we would always have cheddar grilled cheese. So I hated grilled cheese. And then I would go over to my grandma's and she would make it she would buy the singles. And I was like, what is this? What is this glorious sandwich you are feeding to me, grandmother?
14: Corn syrup.
13: It was the best. Corn syrup.
14: I don't know. Just processed. It's not real cheese.
15: Oh, I cried because of that sandwich. I thought it was so vile. So wretched.
13: What was it? Was it the Miracle Whip or the cheese or the combo?
15: It was everything.
13: Oh.
15: It was everything. And that they were forcing me to eat it.
13: Mm.
15: Can you tell at the middle age time of my life that I'm still holding on to this. That
14: it's hey.
13: How did you feel about peanut butter pickle sandwiches? Did you ever get into those?
14: What? No.
13: Okay, I thought that was perfectly normal.
14: No.
13: We used to eat peanut butter and pickle sandwiches all the time at my house.
15: Jason, who is this person?
14: Did you go to school in Narnia?
13: No, this was at my house. My mom would make it. Oh, do you want a peanut butter like a pickle sandwich? Sure I do. Heck yeah. Oh, I loved them.
14: No.
15: No.
14: Mm-mm. Those are two flavors that should not go together.
13: But they do.
14: Do they?
13: Strangely do.
14: Peanut butter and pickle?
13: I highly, highly encourage you to just give it a shot. Try to turn your brain off and just let go and let it wash over you.
14: I'm just trying to think about that flavor combination in my mouth hole.
13: It's better to not think about it. Don't think, just do.
15: Well, you're really selling it, Colleen.
13: Well, because the problem is you'll get in your own way if you experience the cognitive dissonance of those two flavors before you take the bite. It's gonna condition you in a certain way, and I don't want that for you. I want you to be open to the glory of the peanut butter pickle sandwich. I cannot be alone. Please email if you enjoyed a peanut butter pickle sandwich as a child.
14: I bet you are the only
13: one. I refuse to believe that.
14: I have never in 51 years, almost 52 now walking around this planet, I have never heard of that combo.
13: Are you serious?
14: Between bread slices. No. Holly, you?
15: I've heard it.
14: No,
15: but I thought it was urban legend, Jason.
13: No, it's real.
15: I don't think that anybody actually ate
14: like
15: it except
14: Sasquatch?
15: Like Sasquatch or pregnant women on sitcoms.
13: You guys, Google it. I'm telling you, the New York Times has a recipe for it.
14: They do not.
13: They absolutely do. New York Times Cooking has a recipe for a peanut butter and pickle sandwich. Guys, it is not hard. It literally, ingredients, two slices of your favorite bread, unsalted butter if desired, peanut butter, and bread and butter pickles.
14: Okay, let's do this. This is an unscientific experiment. 651-641-1071. 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
13: I don't live alone in this space.
14: 6-1, what the hell's our number?
13: 651-641-1071.
14: That's right. That's what it is right now. We're going to take a break. Call the Pickle and Peanut Butter Hotline if you've ever had this. Not if you've heard of it. If you've had it in your mouth hole.
13: Put it in your mouth hole and masticated it.
14: Call us, and then I will also tell you what I did this morning that I haven't done in over a decade.
16: Brittany and Kendall.
17: I didn't even realize he was in it. That's how little I kind of dropped into it.
18: Don't worry. That happened to me with Austin Butler in Dune.
19: He was bald, though.
18: He was bald.
17: Oh, boo.
18: Damn.
17: Nobody wants that.
19: Wow, thanks. I thought he was actually more attractive as a bald man. Wow.
17: Not Austin Butler.
19: Aggressive.
17: Bald. It was.
19: Gross.
17: Hold on.
19: No hair.
18: Wait. How can I look at somebody if they don't have
17: I'm
18: a hair follicle?
17: Like my Diet
19: they
17: Coke
19: look
17: over.
19: Like a big baby.
16: Brittany and Kendall with producer Mike. 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
10: It's the Jason Matheson Show replay, where talk is fun. My talk, everything entertainment. Welcome back, everyone. Well, Holly and I stand corrected. It's time to go to the pickle and peanut butter hotline. Colleen brought up something a few minutes ago from her childhood, a horrifying concoction.
11: It's delightful.
10: White bread and then peanut butter and pickle together. And Holly and I, thought that sounded bizarre. And we also thought that Colleen was completely alone. Well, we opened up the phone lines, and well, Holly, I'm shocked. I'm shooketh. Who do we have first?
11: We're going to Angela.
10: Angela, welcome to the Pickle and Peanut Butter Hotline. You've tried this?
12: Oh, my gosh. Absolutely. And I'm going to one-up this whole game. Add ketchup.
11: No, I've Angela! Never done that.
10: No, yes. No. Holly, hang up with her and burn that phone.
11: Angela, I'm willing to give it a try, girlfriend.
13: No, I hung up on her.
10: No, we hung up on Angela. No, we mean it. Burn that phone.
13: We love you, Angela.
11: I'm sorry, Angela.
10: We love you, Angela. We appreciate you, yes. Angela.
13: But we also question your
10: now
13: choices.
10: Now on the no-fly list.
11: I was actually willing to hear that out.
10: Nope. She's on the no-fly list now. Calling Delta right now. She's on the no-fly list.
13: Yeah, can you also call American, United, Sun Country, and JetBlue, please?
10: Yep, Angela's banned.
11: Angela, right. Don't worry, girl. I got your back.
10: Oh, we got to go back to that, but let's get to the let's put a pin in that. Let's not forget Angela
0: and what she just put into our ear holes. Let's go. Who do we have next?
13: We're going to go to Bob.
0: Bob, welcome to the Pickle and Peanut Butter Hotline. Have you had this sandwich?
14: I sure have. It was a childhood staple.
9: Yes, Bob. Yes.
14: I'm also 49, so maybe we're just in that niche age group.
9: I think you're right.
14: I don't know. You got the sweet, the salty, the sour.
9: Oh, crunch, so good.
14: Creamy. It's got all of it in there.
9: Don't you kind of want one right now, Bob?
14: I do. I might have to stop at the store on the way home.
0: And okay. Hang up on him,
9: I
0: too.
9: Bye, Bob. I love you, Bob. I love you, Bob. You're my best friend.
0: Bob, we love you.
13: But make good choices with your life.
0: Thank you.
9: He does. I sign off on all of Bob's choices.
0: I'm not going to put him on the no-fly list, but that Angela. Anyway, let's go. Who do we have next?
13: Gabe.
0: Gabe, welcome to the Pickle and Peanut Butter Hotline. Have you had this?
15: I not only have it, but I also serve it to the kids in the daycare, and they love it.
9: Gabe,
0: you're spreading
9: Gabe,
0: it to the next generation.
9: I love this. I love this for you.
15: The toddlers, the babies, you know, they just love it. But the teachers, they don't. I don't know what their problem is. But and as far as that celery on a celery ant thing, no, the kids hate that.
9: See, Gabe?
15: I think it's a celery.
9: I trust Gabe.
15: It's celery.
9: I trust Gabe with my entire life.
0: Yeah, Gabe has a good.
15: You know what? And Jason, also, just to let you know that we are applying for that Gordon Ramsay thing. He contacted our restaurant not too long ago, so we're currently putting a video together for that for Nightmares. So there you go.
0: Oh, okay. Gabe, keep us up. I know that you can't when you can update us, okay, buddy?
15: Yes, we will.
0: Thank you. Look at that.
13: We got a little hot.
9: See,
13: gosh.
9: Now you can't even be mean to Gabe.
0: I can't even be mean to Gabe. Mm-hmm. Damn it. Mm-hmm. Let's give Judy the last word. Let's punch up Judy. Judy, welcome to the Peanut Butter and Pickle Hotline. Have you had this?
16: Of course. But ours were peanut butter and dill pickle.
9: Same, Judy.
16: On toast.
9: Same, girl.
0: On toast?
16: Yes. Oh, my gosh. It was amazing. You take the big, long, whole dill pickle and you slice it up. And then you line it up on your toast after you put the peanut butter on it. Oh, my gosh, that's so good.
9: That sounds like a lovely open face sandwich. I could get behind that.
16: Oh, no.
9: You got to double it up. You got to sandwich that thing. Judy, yep. I love you because you just, the way that you just normalized that for me, it felt real. Thank you. Mm-hmm.
0: Thank you, Judy.
16: Oh, awesome. So good. Okay.
0: We love you. Thank you, Judy.
9: I love Judy.
0: Okay, back to Angela.
13: Yeah, we have to circle back.
9: Angela, I want to remind you, I love you, and I believed in everything you were saying.
13: We love you too, Angela, but you make poor life choices.
0: And Angela, I've already called MSP. You're on the no-fly list. Already. You won't be allowed to fly anymore.
9: Can I tell you guys why I actually don't think this is that weird? Because...
0: What, the pickle and ketchup and peanut butter?
9: Just hear me out. Okay, have you ever been to, like, Blue Door and had their Jiffy Burger?
0: No.
13: I would stay, just from the name alone,
9: okay.
13: I would
0: Thank you, Holly.
13: Stay
0: Thank
13: away.
0: You.
9: Well, let me just tell you what's on the Jiffy Burger, and it's actually one of my favorite burgers at Blue Door. I have to share it because it's a lot. It's a sharer. The Jiffy Burger. Oh, I feel like you're gonna make a noise when I start to tell you what's on it.
0: Well, I mean, you got to trust and believe. Go.
9: All right.
0: Stand tall in your convictions.
9: Okay. So the Jiffy Burger contains a single patty with pepper jack cheese, peanut butter, bacon, mayo, and pickle. And I do believe you could put some ketchup on it and it would bring the whole thing home.
13: That is the burger that the evil kid in the Twilight Zone movie served to the adults that he was holding hostage in his terror-haunted mansion.
9: Okay, well, then send me there because that is a good burger.
0: Nope. Nope. Oh, we've learned a lot today. We've learned a lot in a half hour. We've learned Angela will never be able to fly to see her family
9: again.
0: I love
9: you, Angela.
0: And we've loved Gabe. We've had mixed feelings about Gabe, but then he turned it around. I don't know. It's been a lot. We'll be right back.
17: Where talk is fun.
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0: Welcome back, everyone. It's Jason Matheson Show. I'm Jace with Colleen and Holly. We're so glad you're here. Coming up in just a little bit, I'm going to tell you about something I did today, this morning, just a little bit ago, that I haven't done in over a decade. Oh, someone's calling in, Holly. Let's...
11: Answer the flip phone.
13: Mm-hmm. Hello, banana phone.
0: My Talk 107.1, who is this?
31: P Security.
0: Oh, you're MSP Security?
31: Yes, I am.
0: Hi, my name is Jason, Colleen, and Holly. Is this where we call to report someone that we want on the no-fly list?
31: Yes, of course it is.
0: Hi, her name is Angela. Now, we don't know her last name. Is that all right? Can you just for the summer ban all Angelas?
31: Yeah, I can probably make that happen. I'm going to need a little bit more information than that, though.
0: Okay. We do a radio show, and she called in, and she told us that she eats peanut butter, a pickle, and ketchup sandwiches. And we would like her banned.
11: Oh, I fear we've made security ill.
13: Oh, my goodness. Do you need a moment to take that all in?
31: A little bit. Could you repeat that again?
0: Yeah. Peanut butter, pickle, and ketchup sandwiches.
31: Yeah, done. All Angelas are on the list.
0: Thank you, sir. We appreciate it. Thank you for what you do for America. Bye-bye. Thank you.
11: Goodbye.
13: Mm-hmm.
0: There we go.
11: Angela, I didn't want that to happen to you.
0: Mm-hmm. Hope you didn't have any summer travel plans, Angela.
13: Kind of did it to herself, right?
0: Yeah, she did it to herself. Mm-hmm. She did it to herself. I hope that man's okay, though.
13: Yeah, ooh,
11: I know.
13: Oh, my goodness.
11: Yeah. I bet he's making himself a peanut butter pickle and ketchup sandwich just to see.
0: I bet he is.
11: I'm just saying.
0: Just saying.
11: Sounds like the kind of guy who'd like a peanut butter pickle and ketchup sandwich.
0: Yeah, sure does, right?
11: Mm-hmm.
0: Yeah. So I was so freaking tired. And my talkers, you guys were so funny. I got so many DMs yesterday after people listened to the show. And I got an hour and like 30 minutes of sleep because of my snoring sausage of a dog.
11: You know, sausage.
0: My snoring French bulldog who kept me up most of the night. Again, this is audio of my dog.
11: Elliot.
0: There he is.
11: He's so cute.
0: Mm-hmm.
13: Oh, as adorable as this audio is, Jason.
11: Trying to sleep through it?
13: Trying to sleep through this would be near impossible. Oh, he gets little...
11: Oh, he has little apnea.
0: Uh-huh. He should just walk around.
11: Okay, he's still going.
0: Yeah. Anyhoodly. So I didn't get any sleep. Plus, you know, I had a house full of people. A literal house full of people, so I couldn't escape. I was sleeping with my husband, which that never happens. So I got home yesterday. And first of all, here's part one of this. I took the best nap of 2026 thus far.
11: Ooh.
0: I had one friend left, and it was okay. It was Mish. She was flying out the latest, and she was doing a tele-meeting. And then I said goodbye to her. I went upstairs. I slept in my room, and I took the heartiest I took an hour and like 20-minute nap. Ooh. Just enough. I didn't want to get groggy, but it was a great... I woke up, and no offense to Michelle, and she won't take offense. I woke up. I felt like I went from sepia to full color when I walked down into my house. Not a nair human to be seen. Not a human. The only living creatures in my house, with the exception of myself, was my dogs. That was it. Colin wasn't even there. Colin was gone.
11: Oh,
0: Michelle, all of my guests were gone. So then we got to last night, and I warned my husband. I said, hey there, Scooter, you may want to, if you want to make plans, go hang out with your mom or go get a, you know, go out happy hour, because I'm not going to be a lot of fun tomorrow night. I'm probably going to go to bed way early. I'm talking like solve the last puzzle on Wheel of Fortune and go to bed. So I went to bed. I forgot to set an alarm for the first time in like a decade. And I overslept. I woke up basically when I should be at Fox. Everyone knows that feeling. Everyone knows that feeling when your eyes crack open and you look at your clock on your nightstand.
11: Oh gosh.
0: And the terror sets into your belly. I leapt out of bed. I'm surprised it didn't crack my 51-year-old back. I jumped out of bed like some Olympian. Like I was, what's that? When you go over the bar.
11: Yeah, that high like jump.
0: The high jump.
11: Or pole vault.
13: Yeah, pole vault.
0: Pole vaulting. I went over that. Like I just jumped out of bed. I don't know how I did it. I brushed my teeth and shaved at the same time. I was like...
13: You were like a Tex Avery cartoon.
11: Oh, my gosh.
13: Bathroom of the future.
0: Yeah.
11: Hands coming out of the mirror.
0: Yes. I hate that so much. I have not almost missed the show.
11: Touch and go. How did you... I don't understand how you're there. I mean, I understand how you're there. We've been on the show is 40 minutes in.
0: Yeah.
11: But how did you do it?
0: I don't know. It was very close.
11: Wow.
0: And then I had forgotten what made it worse and what caused me to say a few cuss words in my bathroom. I had gotten ready in Colin's bathroom and there were a few items that were in Colin's bathroom that I had to scurry around and try to find alternatives because I didn't want to go in his room and wake him up. Plus, like myself, he locks his door, too, because we're both afraid of demons. But anyway, that's neither here nor there. it's been
11: a morning.
0: Mariah Carey. It was a Mariah Carey rough road.
11: You didn't even, like, give us any... You probably didn't have time to text us and let us know.
0: No, I didn't. I jumped in the car. I had to make that espresso shot more than ever. I'm like, yeah, I've show schmo.
11: Yeah,
0: like,
11: down for that.
0: I love the two of you, but yeah. I have to take the 2 minutes to make that espresso or I shan't be coming in. I cannot believe I did not set my alarm. I don't know why. Yeah.
11: That is wild.
0: Yeah.
11: I am highly impressed, though, at your ability to pull yourself together. You look great.
0: Thanks.
11: Well, you've got your electrolytes.
13: You look like you set an alarm.
0: Yeah.
11: Seriously.
0: Yeah. Well, I'm here.
11: Oh, wow, Jace.
0: Yeah. Oh, yeah.
13: Is your adrenaline still going?
0: It was the top of the show. Like, I ran in. I looked like a Tex Avery cartoon. I was just... Yeah, everyone knows. It's a horrible feeling.
11: It's the worst feeling. And then anything that happens, any red light you hit is automatically twice as long.
0: Thank you. If you were in the white Toyota Camry with a little rust on the top left, you're on the no-fly list, too. I'm going to call MSP back. You were awful. You were the slowest turner. How do you get anywhere, white Toyota Camry? Probably early 2000s with the rust on the top left. It was one of those drivers that turn at a glacial pace. It's like going onto the highway, and I'm screaming in my car. It's an acceleration lane.
11: Oh.
0: It's an acceleration lane. It's there so you can match the speed of the highway you're merging onto.
11: Oh, but they were just Sunday driving in the park.
0: Oh. It was as turtle sex.
11: When you are in a hurry... That is what the universe delivers to you.
0: All of those people.
11: Yeah.
0: It's so true.
11: You are behind everybody who's driving 5 miles per hour.
0: All of them.
11: You are going to drop your keys at least twice.
13: Oh,
0: yep.
13: No.
11: You're going to, something is going to happen.
0: Oh, no, Colleen. What? Not drop. It's the morning where you can't find your keys.
11: Exactly.
13: The worst. Yes.
11: That's what happens. The day that you're late, the universe goes, ha-ha, I see your lateness, and I raise you everything.
0: Yeah. I shall hide your keys. Yeah, yeah. But I'm fine. Now I'm very relaxed. Mm-hmm. I have a couple gulps of electrolytes down my belly. I yelled at Angela. That felt good, you know.
11: Great. You're doing great.
0: Enter to win prizes in My Talk Listener Awards. 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We'll be back right after this.
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2: Britney does Britney, and I love everything Britney does because she's Britney. But girl, I don't want to get ready with you. I'm going to get ready by myself. Why?
0: Because, Julia, we're older. By the way, Brittany, I'm looking at, I think I want outfit two. If I'm just looking at her.
2: It's too late. It's too late. It already happened.
13: Yeah.
2: You didn't. That was in the past.
13: Early enough.
2: You didn't get ready with her at the right time, Jason.
0: I would either go with two or three, Brittany. I know it's too late. I'm just saying, but not four. I don't know about four.
2: Listen, I want your retroactive opinions on Brittany's outfits. Yeah, that could be an entire segment.
13: Yep, just go back. We need to go to the winter.
2: Yes.
13: You should have worn this to the holiday party.
2: Jason weighs in on Brittany's outfits for the last
0: 2 months later.
2: Year.
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10: 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My talk, everything entertainment.
0: Welcome back. Little pop of pop culture. Colleen has had something on our Google document for a little while here, and this fits into the arena of pop culture. You are obsessed and getting obsessed-er with something.
9: You guys, if
0: what?
9: You
0: I,
9: are
0: I don't
9: not...
0: know about this.
9: Oh, Jason.
0: Yeah, what? I'm
9: I
0: excited.
9: Cannot wait. For September. Why, you ask?
0: Do you remember?
9: That, and also, that is when we are expecting the upcoming memoir written by one of the kids of John and Kate Plus Eight, Colin Gosselin. He is dropping a book called In the Shadow of Eight, Surviving the Reality of My Childhood. Yes, Jason. This is the son, just to pull it back, John and Kate Gosselin have twins, and then they have sextuplets. So they have two children that were born at the same time, and then six children who were born at the same time. And so they have eight kids. And then they were the subject of this reality show, John and Kate Plus Eight. Famously, their marriage then dissolved. And then I believe there was a Kate Plus Eight. I believe that she really tried to squeeze blood out of the turnip to try to make this thing continue to go. She did a turn on Dancing with the Stars, no pun intended. But one of the things that was so overwhelming about the show, one of the reasons I think people were curious about them, was the very organized and borderline militant way that she ran her household. Which on the one hand, you would think, well, of course, you would have to run a household like that with some level of organization that the average bear maybe does not possess.
0: Yeah.
9: But I think people were also kind of critical of her because of the ways that she treated her husband and her children. Well, Colin Gosselin, when he was a little bit older,
11: I want to say he was a teenager, maybe 17. They institutionalized him. She dropped him off at a mental hospital and then went ahead and had interviews about his mental health. He does have some diagnoses, but that does not necessarily mean that that was where he needed to be. I'm not, you know, I'm not on the inside. He is, though. And he is saying, no, I'm going to tell you about the reality of what it was like to be raised by this woman. And he is going to tell all. Now, meanwhile, she is allegedly kind of panicking because I think, well, according to the siblings and to other people, she realizes that stuff that she doesn't want to come out is going to come out about her parenting. Now, the picture, and I don't know if you've seen the cover. You need to look at the cover of the book. It's called In the Shadow of Eight by Colin Gosselin. It is a picture of her walking. They're walking somewhere, and Colin is kind of right behind her, and she has her hand over his mouth.
0: Oh.
11: Yeah.
13: And that's an actual photograph of Kate Gosselin and Colin.
11: Yes.
0: Oh.
11: I am obsessed with this story. I want to hear everything he has to say. Yeah. On Saturday, he shared a headline, and this is where you start to see kind of the cracks and fissures in this family. By the way, the kids, like, a lot of them barely speak anymore to each other.
0: To each other?
11: Yeah,
0: even?
11: It's just, I mean, it's really sad what has happened to this family. But Colin shared on a headline on his Instagram stories from the New York Post, and that headline said, Kate Gosselin is spiraling ahead of estranged son Colin's bombshell memoir. Quote, she knows it's about to hit the fan. And he captioned it, what's done in darkness will always come to light.
0: In 2024, yeah, he brought those allegations. Mm-hmm. He abused him beginning, allegedly.
11: Yes.
0: Beginning when he was 8 to 9 years old. He alleged that he was confined and isolated from his other siblings.
11: Yes.
0: By Kate. Mm-hmm. And he was a scapegoat for his mother's problems.
11: It's really awful. I mean, and
0: the People magazine article.
11: I think it did take some time. Again, people were fascinated with how organized she was. And that's the thing is, I am, you know, I'm a parent of multiples. I'm not a parent of high level multiples. I'm a parent of twins. But there is a fascination, even just about twins. I have a friend who has triplets. People are very curious about how you parent when you're parenting many children of the same age. And that's why, I mean, that's why people flocked to this show, because you had to think, how would I do that? Wow, she has to be so organized. But it took a while, but eventually people started to see kind of that it wasn't just being organized. It was really a level of control that was unhealthy.
13: And that revealed itself over time.
11: Yeah, it took a while.
13: I never watched John and Kate Plus 8. The only reason I know about the Gosselins is because they were hot tabloid fodder for years in the early 2010s, late 2000s, when their marriage eventually disintegrated and John Gosselin went and hung out with the Ed Hardy guy and tried to be a DJ.
11: Mm-hmm. Yeah, he definitely, but it's true. He went through some stuff. John Gosselin went through some stuff because she ran that household. And she at almost, I mean, and this is just me anecdotally, I think maybe I watched a season or two because I also was fascinated with how does she run this household. But what I saw was she treated him like he was a
0: one of the children.
11: Oh, yes, absolutely. Like he was one of the children. And so, and then when nobody was really surprised when they divorced. And I do feel like he was trying to say some stuff early on and he was being silenced. There is a video that has been making the rounds of, and I can't remember their names, the twins. The twins are girls. So they have, again, they have twins and sextuplets. The twins are girls, and they're the older girls. And when they were teenagers, they were on one of the morning talk shows. I can't remember which one. And the interviewer asked them a question, and they both kind of clammed up. And the way Kate Gosselin reacted to them clamming, like not being able to form words, is disturbing. She says, you know, use your words. And they're teenagers. Use your words. And then she's so irritated with them. And she says, all morning, all they do is make noise. And then you ask them a real question and they can't seem to make words. And it's embarrassing. It's horrifying. And I saw somebody in the comment section say this was a cry for help. And we didn't even see it. Mm. These young girls didn't feel like they could answer honestly the question that was being asked of them because their monster mother was right there.
13: Well, and then think about us, the viewers watching the show, John and Kate Plus 8, our sophistication about reality TV at the time.
11: Right there.
13: Well, and then think about us, the viewers watching the show, John and Kate Plus 8, our sophistication about reality TV at the time. This was on TLC,
11: right.
13: The learning channel.
11: Right.
13: It was rudimentary at best. So perhaps

0: they would, if you see something, say something, but they didn't.
1: I wonder, and if you said this on the layup, I apologize.
0: That's okay.
1: Does she, do we know, it, does she have contact with any of her kids?
0: That I don't know. Okay. I actually don't know the answer to that. I doubt it. I really doubt that she has any kind of relationship with them. But what do I know? I mean.
1: And I got to say, this isn't absolving anyone. I am sure that that not only Kate was a disaster, I'm sure John was probably a little bit better, but I'm sure he was a mess too.
0: Meaning he was dealing with his own stuff.
1: These kids, man, were caught between just bookends of nutter butterness.
0: Yeah.
1: Not just from her. I think they were probably getting it from both sides.
0: Yeah.
2: And then living your life in front of a camera.
0: And you never got to make the decision for yourself because they were on camera from the time they were in diapers. And then until they were preteens. I mean, they were in the public eye from the jump.
1: From the jump.
0: Just by virtue of the fact that there were so many of them.
1: I mean, I think she should have been removed from television for that hairstyle, but that's just me.
0: Listen, that is the thing that people remember the most.
1: That it looked like a turkey's ass? Yes.
0: By the way, that book, I said it comes out in September. It comes out in October. I don't know if I'm going to be able to wait that long. I think I might start asking for advance copies.
1: We'll work on that. We'll call the publisher. We'll get a galley.
0: Mm-hmm.
1: They did in Devil Wears Prada, just saying. Anyway, that's going to do it for hour one. When we come back, Holly knows something and more. So, go get some more peanut butter and pickle sandwiches, and we'll be back after this.
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3: ABC News, I'm Dave Packer. The Supreme Court Tuesday striking down President Trump's order attempting to end birthright citizenship. The ruling reaffirms more than a century of legal precedent that babies born on American soil are automatically American citizens. ABC News legal contributor Sarah Isger.
4: 5 of the justices saying, yes, this includes anyone born in the United States who's not, for instance, a diplomat here while working for a foreign government. But 4 of the justices saying, well, no, the 14th Amendment doesn't say that.
3: And in a separate ruling, the Supreme Court upheld state bans on transgender girls from participating in girls and women's sports. A personal financial disclosure released Tuesday shows that in 2025, President Trump earned $2.2 billion, more than triple what he reported the year before. An emergency order issued for the nation's largest power grid as dangerous heat grips the Midwest and South and moves into the Northeast. This is ABC News.
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8: We are walking on sunshine on this Tuesday, June 30th, 2026. What's up, everyone? Welcome to the Jason Matheson Show. I'm Jace, and now I'll say hello to our good friend, Colleen Lindstrom.
9: Good morning, buddies.
8: And say hi to Holly.
10: Hi.
8: Welcome to the show, everyone. Cheers.
9: Cheers.
10: Ooh, cheers.
8: Hey, Holly.
10: Yeah.
8: Let's kick off the second hour with a guest.
10: Okay.
8: Can you pick up the phone, please?
10: Yeah, sure.
8: Thank you. We can go ahead and put her right on.
10: Okay, great.
8: So she can hear everything. Okay.
10: Wonderful.
8: Well, we kicked off the first hour of our show, and Colleen was in distress, and I don't like that. I don't like Colleen in distress. I want Colleen to, and Holly for that matter, but this is about Colleen. I want Holly to be comfortable. I want Colleen to be comfortable. We started the show and we turned on the B. Arthur spy cameras, and Colleen was sweating. She was fanning herself with 1 to 2 fans.
9: Y'all.
8: And I she looked like she was moments from leaving us. And I said, Colleen, what's wrong? And Colleen said, it's 140 degrees in the radio studio.
9: 140 degrees.
8: And I said, oh my goodness. Why is the studio 140 degrees? And Colleen informed me that's the way Brittany has it. And the youngins in the afternoons turn up the heat to the devil's waiting room and then leave. Like there's nothing wrong with that.
9: It's an actual sauna in
8: sauna.
9: Here.
8: Colleen has sweated a bucket in that first hour. Well, the offender is on the phone. We have Brittany.
9: Brittany!
8: I woke her up. I said, call thy hotline when you arise. She has arisen, and she is on the phone. Brittany.
9: Girl, Brittany, girl.
11: Okay, first off, listen to the Brittany and Kendall show. We need more listeners. So if we could have some of yours, that'd be great.
8: I love how you start with a plug, but please, go ahead. Go ahead.
9: Do you expect anything less? Brittany girl, that was expert.
11: I will agree. I enjoy a warm studio. I've worked in all male radio until my talk. I do like a warm studio.
8: Why are you bringing the dudes into it? I don't know what I did. I haven't been in that building. I haven't worked in that building since Barack Obama was president. It ain't me.
11: I used to get lied to that, the equipment needs to be cold. And I was like, I don't think that's true. But we don't think the temperature gauge, we think that thing's for show.
9: No.
11: We've always just let it happen to us.
8: Full of excuses.
9: No, girl, y'all, everybody, I love and respect to all my colleagues. Y'all say that about the thermostat. I'm here to tell you that thing works because when I put it down to refrigeration when I arrive, it does take a solid hour for it to calibrate, but it does work.
12: It goes from Satan's crotch to meat locker.
9: It takes a while. It does take a while, but we're approaching meat locker. We're getting closer. I just want to be thoughtful. I want to acknowledge that we all have needs.
11: Yeah.
9: Brittany,
11: yes.
9: As you know, because you've worked morning radio before.
11: Yes.
9: Part of being on the air in the morning is remaining awake.
11: Yeah, I think that's pretty good radio.
9: Actually, a vital portion of the job.
11: Consciousness.
9: And one of the reasons why I keep it meat locker is because that keeps me on my toes.
11: I cannot stress enough. We don't normally touch it. We let it happen to us. You can ask Mike, because Mike and Kendall, I had super pregnant Kendall and Mike. And, I don't even touch it. We just kind of let it happen to us. So if it was on heat, it's probably because at one point on a different show, it was freezing.
8: Oh, I love Brittany okay. just passed. Look at
9: she
8: that.
9: Sure
8: Brittany,
9: did. But here's
8: Brittany
9: where the mystery
8: just
9: lies.
8: Passed the buck.
9: Here's where.
11: Because Bradley and Don are gone.
9: Yeah, so here's where the mystery lies. Because I know my girl, Donna. Donna and I have a similar makeup. We are in our fanning years, not Dakota. Nor L. Fanning years, the other kind of fan. We are in our Fanning era.
11: I do feel like I will say this. I don't complain when it's really hot. Like, I'll sit in there and be like, finally, this is a temperature that I can sustain. Because I am Satan, and I guess I like the heat. But, I've heard other people complain, and Amy's like, I'm on top of it because it can be really cold or really hot.
8: We'll never believe that. Well, that's your first mistake. Just never believe that. Just assume you're going to take care of it yourself. Yes.
11: Yeah. So I just I exist in this, but I almost want to ask Mike because he'll change it. So it was on super hot when you got there.
9: It wasn't all the way hot, but it was above the middle.
11: Above the middle. Okay, good to know. Good to know. Actually, as somebody who, again, cannot stress enough, lets just the world happen to them, I won't be changing anything, but I'm going to act. My voice is going to indicate like I'm taking notes and then I'm going to do something.
9: Okay.
11: And that's where I want you to feel comfortable.
9: Thank you for your honesty, Brittany. I feel moderately secure with that.
8: Heard? Yeah. Heard? I don't know.
11: Yes. I want you to feel like I care
9: a lot. Okay, so I feel like you do care.
8: Brittany, one more time, shameless plug. What do you got? What do you have coming up on the show to entice people to listen?
11: Oh, it's going to be so great today. Today, the day of the week is definitely Tuesday.
9: It's Tuesday.
8: Uh-huh. Yeah.
11: And so we'll do red flag on the date where a divorcee will tell you what you should or shouldn't do to be in a successful relationship. Lots of great news that I'm sure is going on. What's going on your guys' show so that I can just use
9: Hey,
11: that?
9: Listen, let me, hot tip. Have you talked at all about Kate Gosselin and this tell-all that her son Colin is writing?
11: I know.
9: Girl.
11: And the mouth cover.
9: Thank you.
11: Yep. And he's been posting so much on Facebook for the past, like, 2 years, like, dropping things.
9: Mm-hmm.
11: And so it's going to be pretty much like a collection of essays that are his last status updates, which is very millennial coded.
9: I'm into it. I'm into it.
8: Brittany, before we bid you adieu, and you can go feed Go-Gurt.
11: Yeah, we're under her bed right now. We eat under her breakfast under her bed.
9: Oh, that's...
8: Okay. Well, we'll examine that in another time.
11: Yeah.
8: Speaking of eating, one last thing before I let you go. Have you ever heard or consumed of a peanut butter and pickle sandwich?
11: I would eat that. I would eat that. I would put that in my body.
9: Here's my advice before we leave you. Make that for Go-Go and report back. I bet she will love it.
11: Ready? Go-Go, do you want a peanut butter and pickle sandwich? Yeah? No? She gave you a hard pass.
8: Yeah, listen. I like that kid.
9: Yeah, Go-Go. I don't know.
8: I like that kid.
9: It's
8: okay.
9: Good. I'm not gonna lie.
11: But I like it better. What is Jason call her? Gigi or Goo-Goo?
8: Go-Gurt. Go-Gurt. Grogu. Yeah. Grogu. Before we let you go, I haven't done this in a few days. Let me criticize an outfit of yours. Hold on a minute. And
9: check her pride outfit. I need you to have a conversation about her pride outfit. She got a little aggressive with the scissors.
8: Oh my God. Weird.
11: Yeah, I was a little naked at Pride, and we were on our work float. I felt a little bit, and then once you get around everybody, and there is an actual naked person, you go, okay, we're good.
8: Oh, Brittany!
11: The scissors guy. Hey, listen, I am not good at creative things, and
8: no, no, it's actually fine. I mean, I like the boots.
11: Thank you.
8: Yeah, you know what, Britt? I got to tell you. I'm thinking an 8.5.
11: Okay. Oh my God. All I want.
9: That was her love language.
8: No, 8.5.
11: And to be honest, other spectrum too. If you would have given me a low one, I'd be like, great. Now I'm in love with Jason and I don't know where to put that.
8: I know, right? I know. We love you. Thank
9: love
8: you, sweetheart,
9: Brittany,
8: for calling
9: thank
8: in.
9: Thank you.
11: Bye.
8: Listen to Brittany and Kendall 3 to 6. Kendall's still with child, you know, still out.
9: The child is on the outside of her now, but she's
8: right.
9: With child in a different way. Kendall's with child on the outside.
13: That's right. You know what I mean. Yeah. I was trying to use words.
9: In some cultures, we call it maternity leave.
14: Yeah. But here, we call it
9: with child on the outside.
14: Yes.
9: It's very catchy. Mm-hmm.
13: Kendall is with child on the outside. On the outside.
14: It's what it says in our legal department, right?
13: That's right. On the outside. We're gonna take a break. Did you guys know Kevin Spacey's back?
9: Oh, y'all.
8: Next.
15: For the next few weeks, My Talk's going to do summer hosts.
16: Ooh, Summer House. I love that show.
15: No, not Summer House. Summer hosts.
16: Summer hosts? What's summer hosts?
15: Some are here, some are not. For instance, for the week of June 29th, Bradley and Dawn are out, but everyone else, still here. Everybody's off for Independence Day on the 3rd. Then the week of July 6th through 10th, both the morning show and afternoon shows are off, but the midday shows, still here. You writing this down? And then finally, July 13th through the 17th, Jason and Colleen still off. Everyone else, back. Except Kendall, you know, baby. So there you go. A little vacation time for all the My Talkers, just not all at the same time. So if you hear a best of, now you know why. Summer hosts. Some are here, some are not. On My Talk.
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0: Welcome back. You should see the way this I'm Jace with Colleen and Holly. We're so glad you're here. Hope you're having a good start to the day. The weather is a little gross. I walked out of the building yesterday after the shows, and it felt like Walt Disney World on August 18th.
1: Yep.
0: It was disgusting.
1: So I was going to say something that was a little less magical.
0: Yeah.
1: I felt like I was in somebody's, like, the inside of somebody's mouth.
2: Ew.
1: That's what it feels like when it's that humid and hot. And you're just like, this is what the inside of a mouth feels like.
2: That's yep. true.
0: Yeah.
1: Ugh.
0: In today's, but it's like rinse and repeat, right?
1: I think it's supposed to be getting marginally better.
0: Okay.
2: Yeah, there's scattered showers this morning, and then it's still going to have a heat index of about 100 for the next couple of days. And watch out for some strong thunderstorms, so be on the lookout for the next 72 hours.
0: Be on the lookout for the rest of the hour coming up a little bit. Holly knows something, and then what's your old person habit? We'll discuss that. But right now, hey, Kevin Spacey's back, right, Colleen?
1: Okay, you guys. So I just have to tell you.
2: First, the peanut butter and pickle sandwich.
0: I know, Holly,
1: I'm
0: sorry.
1: I'm 1,000 today.
0: I mean, the good Lord gives the topics that the good Lord gives.
2: Now it's a gift. You're telling us that Kevin Spacey is back.
1: You guys, so, okay. First of all, this is being reported only on Roger Friedman's Showbiz 411. So this is the only place that I am seeing any sort of a report about this. On this past Friday, a new film went directly to streaming featuring, starring Kevin Spacey, who, as you'll recall, has settled with multiple young men who have alleged unspeakable things at his hand. He's not been convicted of anything. He's settled with all of them, but his career is now tarnished for good reason. Anyway, listen to some of the... Okay, first of all, it's called 1780, and it is a period piece set during the Revolutionary War, where he plays a, quote, direct quote, a toothless Pennsylvania country trapper.
0: Can you repeat that, please?
1: Yep, I would love to.
0: Thank you.
1: Disgraced Kevin Spacey, plays the role of a lifetime, a, quote, toothless Pennsylvania country trapper. There is no rating on Rotten Tomatoes because there is only one review. And that only one review comes from Alan Ng of Film Threat. It is a positive review. He has recently only reviewed one other movie called World War Bigfoot, which he also liked.
0: No. What was the movie that person reviewed?
1: Thank you. It's called World War Bigfoot. So it seems as though this particular reviewer only...
0: That really got to Holly.
1: ...reviews films no one has heard of.
2: But I'm intrigued.
1: 1780, again, the movie wherein Kevin Spacey plays a toothless Pennsylvania country tracker, does boast 25 producers, 25 people put money into this.
2: That's called, I called my third cousin and they needed to repay me the $1,000.
1: Seriously.
2: I loaned them. Oh.
1: Yep. So there you go. So that's what Kevin Spacey is up to. This is his great big comeback, you guys. That's how it's going.
0: And where's that film at now?
1: Yeah, so that's straight to streaming. I don't even know where you can see it. Let me look it up. 1780 movie. Toothless. Nope. Okay. DJ Qualls is in that. That's another name you haven't heard in a long, long time.
0: No.
1: YouTube, it looks like you can... See it on YouTube, maybe, if you want to. You got to pay $3.99.
0: Well, here's a little bit of the trailer for World War Bigfoot.
1: Yes, perfect.
3: With no support.
4: You going to let us in on the secret?
3: It's classified.
5: Wake up.
6: Something's out there. Yes.
7: So tell me, what is your mission? What is all this for? You have no idea what you're dealing with.
8: What is this thing?
9: Whatever it is, it needs our help.
1: It needs our help.
10: There's more of them out there.
7: It's their land.
1: Wait, there's more Bigfoots?
11: We got plans, Doc.
0: Yeah.
11: Big plans. This isn't a game. Men are dead because of you. This thing's my ticket out of here.
12: Move!
1: Well, guess what I'm watching later tonight?
2: Ooh.
0: That is World War Bigfoot.
2: When his platoon is ambushed during World War II, an American medic escapes into the nearby forest, relentlessly pursued by the enemy. While evading capture, he encounters an unbelievable creature, not knowing if it's friend or foe. It will take everything he has to survive as new alliances will be formed and loyalties to be tested. I got a question.
1: Yeah.
0: And Bigfoot, by the way, looks like a CG Harry and the Hendersons. Please continue.
2: Colleen, I have a question for you because you said, are there more Bigfoot? Is the plural of Bigfoot
1: good
2: big
1: question.
2: Feet?
1: That is a good question.
2: Like, do we call them big feet?
1: Bigfoots?
2: Or Bigfoots?
1: Big feet.
2: I need
1: we
2: to
1: need
2: check
1: an expert on this. This is called Dumb Questions for Smart People.
2: Yep, here we go. Another installment. Because wouldn't it be Bigfoot?
0: What is the plural
1: I think it would
0: of
1: be,
0: Bigfoot?
1: I think it would be Bigfoot.
0: Is it Bigfoot or Big Feet?
2: We've got to be proper here.
1: Yeah, we do. It matters.
0: It's actually Bigfoots.
2: There we go.
0: Because
2: okay.
0: Bigfoot is a proper noun, a specific name for a creature. It doesn't follow the standard irregular plural rule that turns foot into feet.
1: Instead, you
0: just add a regular S to the end. Saying big feet just sounds like you're pointing out a couple people who need to buy larger shoes.
2: This was the only appropriate use ever for
0: AI.
2: Only.
1: Holly has sanctioned this
0: right
1: use.
2: This was okay.
0: Okay. I did the Lord's work and I listened to too much. Because not only is he back in the movies, yesterday right after our show, Bill Maher dropped an episode of his podcast.
1: No way.
0: No joke. I'm not kidding.
2: You listened to Club Random?
0: I listened. Oh, Holly, I yeah. And I listened to about 40% of that interview.
1: With Kevin Spacey.
0: Yes.
1: Ish.
0: Yeah. What I will do for the show, let me tell you.
1: Oh, bless you. Thank you for doing that work.
13: Thank you, Jason.
1: Satan appreciates it.
0: It was odd, to say the least.
1: Am I shocked?
0: He went through many of the most prominent cases laid out like what the discrepancy where it was evidence against the evidence that proves that Anthony Rapp was allegedly making up some of the more important details. For instance, he said to Bill Maher, he said, well, in the complaint, it was alleged that I took him into a bedroom of mine. I lived in a studio apartment at the time.
1: Okay.
0: I'm just giving you the four. So he was going through and Bill was pushing back small P a little bit, but then I had to turn it off because then he starts doing Carson impressions. And I'm like, this is a weird comedy.
1: Wait, who did?
0: Kevin Spacey.
1: Kevin Spacey did. Okay.
0: Which he's known to do, and it used to entertain me.
1: Yeah.
2: Johnny Carson and Jack Lemmon.
0: Yeah. He does two. Those are the two. Yeah. He started doing those two imitations, and I thought, this is a weird mishmash of, like, I don't know if we should be laughing.
1: Yeah, he's been trying to get his career back for a long time.
5: Mm-hmm.
1: And I think that we are seeing the reasons that that has not been working.
5: He said that when he encounters people, not the internet, but when he's out in public, because Bill asked him if he feels okay moving through the world now. He said for the first year he did not, but now he only encounters nice people. Again, okay. Just telling you little bits and pieces of this. He said in Europe, and then Bill goes, well, Europe's different than here. And then Kevin said, no. When I go out and about, people are, they're only kind. So, yeah.
1: I mean, listen, I don't know.
5: They asked the question, can I tell you, this was the only part where I went, huh, not about Kevin Spacey, not about Kevin, but Bill pushed back about punishment crime and like how long.
1: Sure.
5: Because Bill, and again, not about Kevin Spacey, but just a broader question just about culture in general. They were finding, Bill found it interesting that NFL players or sports stars can do heinous things.
1: Yeah, that's
5: and
1: true.
5: They're on the field. They are on the field the next Sunday.
1: Yeah.
5: But again, I'm not excusing. I'm just telling you what they said that made me go, oh, this is an interesting line of thinking. And they said, well, Kevin has been without a career for 9 years. How does that work? How does culture justify that?
1: Yeah.
5: And again, reading what I know about the, let's remove Kevin Spacey. I just went, huh?
1: No, I think that's a point that's well made. I read an article recently about Armie Hammer kind of trying to,
5: I did too,
1: claw back. And
5: yes,
1: I do think it is a curious thing. There are some people who are able to make headlines for doing unspeakable, heinous things and still get to enjoy robust careers. And other people get canceled. I don't know what the science is. But here's what I do know in the world is that you reap what you sow. And mm-hmm. I don't know how that looks for whom. But I do think for Kevin Spacey, we're kind of seeing that play out in real time. And it is what it is. And I think for other people who may still enjoy robust careers, having done awful, terrible things, perhaps what they are reaping is showing up in different ways that we are not seeing.
5: Look at the Michael Jackson movie,
1: for example.
5: I mean, talk about being accused of heinous things.
1: Mm-hmm.
5: But his movie's going on to be, you know, not bothering people.
1: But he lived a tortured life.
5: Absolutely.
1: Yeah.
5: Again.
1: And met a really awful, unfortunate end.
5: Yep.
1: So, yeah, I'm just saying sometimes I don't think we see how those things play out in real life.
5: Yeah. It was just a... And then I quickly turned it off. I was like,
1: decided you were done.
2: There's an interesting conversation in there. Maybe we can have that conversation, and maybe you just didn't want to listen to them have that conversation.
5: I didn't. Once he started laughing, I thought, don't want to be laughing right now.
1: Yeah, I'm done now.
5: I shall listen to Dallas. We're going to take a break. When we come back, Holly knows something.
10: Where talk is fun.
13: They were a welcome distraction for my life.
10: My talk. Everything entertainment.
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0: through her mind. What's she thinking?
1: She knows something.
2: What is she thinking?
3: Time for Holly knows something.
1: The fact is, I need what's in her head.
4: What's

0: She knows something. We know something. But we need to know what she knows so we know something. Welcome to Holly Knows Something. She knows something in a given category that she will soon unveil to us. And then after a series of six clues, we have to lay down our guess. What does Holly know? Holly?
1: Hee-hee! Jason, Colleen, I'm going to give you your category. This morning, I know something about food.
2: Oh.
1: I know something about food.
2: Category is food.
0: Category is food.
1: Jason and Colleen each get three guesses, and we're going to alternate between them for their guesses. So this morning, we're going to start with Jason.
0: Oh, we're going to start with me.
1: Yeah, we're going to start with you. Jason, what is your first question that you have for me about this food?
0: Food.
1: Food.
2: Food.
0: Food.
1: Glorious food.
0: Holly, is this food for a particular meal?
1: No.
2: Holly, is this a food that you would get at a grocery store or a restaurant?
1: Colleen, grocery store first, but I suppose it could be also available at a restaurant.
2: Okay.
1: Jason, your next question.
0: Is this specifically, or is this more of a kid item or an adult item?
1: Beloved by all ages.
2: Okay.
0: We're not really doing well.
2: I know. Would you say this is a brand or a food item?
0: Good question.
1: Good question, Colleen. This is a food item, but I am thinking particularly about the brand of origin for this food.
2: Okay.
0: Did this food ever reach the pop culture zeitgeist?
1: I think so. One more question for you, Colleen.
2: Gosh.
1: Jason has his three in.
2: I gotta really land the plane here. Is this food something you would commonly eat with your hands, or would you use an utensil for it?
1: I would say you would mostly eat it as part of something that you eat with your hands.
2: Okay. All right.
0: Can we introduce on the fly something new as a punctuation mark to this?
1: Yes.
0: Can we give? So there's a through line through all of our games. Can you give us a Holly Roberts, Howard Dean clue?
2: Ooh, I love this.
1: Jason, you hate this. Colleen, I believe you like it to love it.
2: Oh, okay, that didn't help me with the guess that I was going toward. So my guess was Smucker's Goober.
1: Oh,
2: the peanut butter and jelly all in one jar.
0: My guess is the dreaded cottage cheese.
1: Oh!
2: Which actually does fit into that category of I like to love, but Jason, you do not like.
1: I love your guesses, Jason and Colleen, but they're wrong. The correct answer, and this is something I switched on the fly. This is a Kraft single.
0: That
2: was smart.
0: Mm-hmm. That was so smart.
1: Man, the history of sliced cheese is very interesting.
2: Thank you, Holly. Thank you for taking that deep dive on our behalf.
0: Thank you.
2: The history of sliced cheese, friends.
0: Please
2: with Holly
0: tell us
2: Roberts.
0: More.
1: Specifically, Kraft singles. So back in the day, in the 1900s, cheese would be delivered to your house via horse-drawn wagons. And then it would be cut off wedges and everyone would cut off a giant block of cheese.
2: A honk of cheese.
0: Honk of cheese.
1: Literally, if you go to your fridge and you eat a honk of cheese, that's what your ancestors did.
2: Oh.
1: So there's a reason why you like it.
0: Mm-hmm. I love our ancestors. They were so smart.
1: But the problem was, is that the cheese wouldn't last very long. And then there was tons of waste. But there was one man who created an incredible new way to enjoy cheese with less mess and more melt. And that man
2: is Roger E. Kraft.
1: Norman Kraft.
2: Oh, I didn't know that was really his name.
0: Edward Kraft.
1: The younger brother of J.L. Kraft.
2: Chuck E. Cheese.
0: Charles E. Cheese.
1: Charles Entertainment Cheese to his friends. So Norman Kraft, he poured hot liquid cheese onto a cold stainless steel table and then started to cut it. And that was the invention of the very first cheese slice.
2: No way. You'd think they would have started by just taking a knife to a block of cheese.
1: No.
0: Cutting a square.
1: No, this confused people. They were like,
2: oh my God.
1: People were like, what do you mean cheese slices, Norman? And Norman was like, cheese slices, big difference. Come on.
2: Oh my gosh.
1: World War II happened. Kraft was focused on the war effort. And because of World War II, they modified some refrigeration and they started using a chill roll, means that the cheese slices could continuously operate in one thick line.
2: Oh my gosh.
1: Ingenuity, guys. Ingenuity.
0: Wow.
1: Mm-hmm. And in the 1950s, Kraft introduced Kraft Deluxe, the first commercially packaged cheese slice to the world.
2: Oh my gosh. We didn't have cheese slices until the 50s.
1: No, and in 1965, Kraft Singles, as we know them today, those individually wrapped cheese slices, appeared in stores. You could use just one slice.
2: Hallelujah.
1: Look at that.
0: Hallelujah. It was a rough road before that.
1: Mm-hmm.
0: If you wanted cheese.
3: It's been a long time, baby, and it has been a rough road.
2: It's been a rough road, Mariah.
1: Yeah, you'd have to go to the cheesemonger and get a honk.
2: Again, I love that they went to this length when all they needed to do was just grab a knife.
0: Slice
2: it off the block.
0: That's it.
1: But the waste, Colleen, the waste.
2: The waste.
0: Ladies and gentlemen, that's been Holly Knows Something.
2: Wow.
0: That's right, yes.
2: The history of sliced cheese.
0: Thank you, audience. Thank you. Every Tuesday right here on the show. When we come back.
2: I feel smarter.
0: I do too. What's your old person habit? Next.
4: Brittany and Kendall.
5: Lizzo not having a fan base is so weird to me because this woman was literally selling out arenas no more than 2 years ago. Where'd all these people go?
6: Yeah, my sister bought me sweatpants that said 100% that bitch
5: that I
6: could not wear in public.
5: Can I have them? I'll wear that.
6: I gave them away to Goodwill. So now at some point, somebody's walking around with like $8 sweatpants that I'm sure my sister bought for like $40.
5: And they might not even be 100% that bitch. Like, we don't know.
6: They might be like 40% that bitch.
5: That's, you can't donate pants.
7: Is it
5: like
7: a poly bitch blend?
4: Yeah. Brittany and Kendall with producer Mike. The next generation of talk radio, where talk is fun. My Talk 107.1. Everything entertainment.
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0: 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My talk, everything entertainment.

0: Welcome back to the show, everyone. We have Screen Queens coming up. We have a hat trick. All three of us watch something. We love when that happens and more. So stay right there. But right now, hey, Colleen.
1: Hey, what?
0: What's your old person habit?
1: You guys, I have so many. It's actually disturbing. However, the reason I'm asking is because, and I want you to be thinking about what yours might be, because I have a love-hate with BuzzFeed, but every once in a while they hit on a question that gets me in a spot where it feels very relatable. And this is the one that's gotten me recently. They were surveying the community for people's old people habit, the things that they do that are commonly associated with old people. Let me give you some examples. Allow me. While you, Holly, and Jason are thinking about your old people habits, one person said, I carry a travel sewing kit. I have Band-Aids, wet wipes, and a snack at all times.
0: Okay.
1: I would like you to know I have a bag that's similar in my own purse. How about this? Boy, a lot of these are hitting home. Having a tiny motorized fan with me all the time. I have an analog one and a motorized one in my purse at all times.
0: Right now, right? You have one right
1: now. I have actually three analog fans and one small battery operated fan. You never know.
2: Are they all in your purse?
1: They're all in my large purse.
0: Wow.
1: How about this? Here's an old person habit that one person has adopted. I sit on my porch when it's cool and have some iced tea with lemon. I do this every day.
2: Is it country time?
1: Every day. No, I do not do it. That is nothing against the country time lemonade. I prefer something more fresh squeezed-ish.
0: Okay.
1: How about this? I like naps. Me
0: Colleen,
1: too.
0: Colleen, may I stop you real quick? I don't want to ruin the momentum here.
1: It's okay. Go ahead.
0: I just want to verify. I want to make sure we're all following along. So far, you, Colleen, have said yes
1: to all of them.
0: To all of them,
1: 100%.
0: Okay, just, if 100%. You want to continue, okay.
2: Is there still more on this
1: list? Oh, are there ever, Holly?
0: Okay.
1: How about this? I carry a small retractable tape measure.
2: Wait. Colleen, please.
1: I don't have one right now, but I do have a purse-sized tape measure. You never know when you're going to need to measure something.
2: Okay.
1: Right. You know, you're out shopping and you're like, boy, I like this. Will it fit in that space that I have in mind?
0: I sure wish I had a purse-sized tape measure.
1: Oh, look, I do, because it is important to know measurements. Don't just buy things and hope and pray.
2: You know they have a measure tool on your phone, right?
1: Yeah, but I don't trust that thing. I got to go analog. I don't trust that.
0: That was another old person habit, not trusting technology. Go ahead, write that one down.
1: Oh, my God.
0: You literally? I don't trust that phone.
1: Oh, here's another old person habit by the community of BuzzFeed. When I'm baking, I take out all the ingredients before I start, and then as each one is used, I put it away. That's true. That's how you, isn't that how you bake?
0: They're just talking about that you don't wait till the end and then put everything away. You do it one at a time.
1: I do. I take everything out in the beginning and then I put it away after I use it. That seems efficient to me. Okay. Another old person habit as outlined by the community of BuzzFeed.
0: Okay.
1: Cotton nightgown, top and bottom sheets, and a light quilt on the bed. That's sleep comfort. I wear a nightgown and I am an old lady and that's fine. That's fine.
0: Colleen, do you hold your candle in your left hand or your right hand?
1: With my sleep hat? I do actually have a sleep hat. Oh, I'm old.
2: Question about your nightgown.
1: Yeah.
2: Is it floor length?
1: Yes, it is, Holly.
2: Does it have lace detail on top?
1: No, it doesn't. It's just a cotton. It's like a nice cotton muumuu nightgown. It is. I don't like things touching my body too closely. I don't like elastic waistbands. I don't like that. So just a nice long nightgown.
2: Looking like a Victorian ghost.
1: Just really.
2: While you go to bed.
1: I have it in three colors, the exact same one.
0: A Victorian ghost.
1: It's true. I'm old, guys.
0: Holly, is that an apparition or is that Colleen going to bed?
1: Okay, I'm done. What are your old people habits?
2: We didn't even get to any kind of pill container.
1: Oh, that is one. That is one, actually. That's one of them. That's so true, though.
2: How many pill containers do you have in your purse right now,
1: I just
2: Colleen?
1: Have the one, but it has all the pills in it.
0: If you just tuned in, we're talking old people habits with Colleen.
1: Mm-hmm. Do you want to know what's in my pill container? I think it's actually kind of interesting.
0: Sure.
1: Because you never want to be caught without your pills. I've got
0: tape measure, Holly.
1: I've got extra
0: you never
1: strength.
0: Want to be caught without your tape measure.
2: Because she doesn't trust the one on your phone.
1: No, it's true. Extra strength Tylenol, Zyrtec, which I take for my seasonal allergies, my levothyroxine. I don't have a thyroid. I do need to take that every day. And I have these as backup just in case. I've got a nice acid reducer for when you have tomatoes late at night. I keep my vitamin D right here.
0: As Victorian ghosts do.
1: And then I have Advil in the large section. And You never, ever, ever want to be caught without Imodium. Because you don't want to take the gamble. Thank you. And Holly, that has been the tour of my pill bottle.
0: Holly, did you say yes to any of Colleen's list of old people habits?
2: Jason, in fact, I did not.
1: What?
0: I did not either.
2: I did not.
0: Nair a old person habit.
1: Seriously, none of them?
0: None of them, and I'm not just saying that.
2: I didn't either. Honestly, sincerely. I carry a fanny pack, and in my fanny pack, I only have three lippies, and that would be lip glosses, my wallet, and my car keys.
1: Okay. But what about a sewing kit?
2: And a straight dollar bill.
1: Oh, that'll get you far.
2: A sewing kit?
1: What if something rips?
0: Do you have a sewing kit?
1: Pretty sure I do.
2: What?
1: Hold on. Let me get out the luggage.
0: Oh, my goodness.
2: Which she has clipped onto the side of the studio desk.
1: Because I have a little...
0: That's an old person habit, too.
2: Yeah, she has.
0: You
2: one of
0: have
2: those...
0: a purse clip.
2: Yeah, I do. It is a purse clip, Jason, and she
1: this
2: hangs
1: thing on the floor. Ew.
2: She hangs her purse on the purse clip every day.
1: I do
2: on the desk in the studio.
0: Oh,
2: what
0: is that bag? What is
2: what?
0: That bag?
1: This is my. I've got.
0: I think Till is in that bag.
1: I've got
2: probably.
1: I've got two opera glasses for when we're sitting too far at the theater.
0: Till is in that bag.
1: I've got
2: probably.
1: I've got two opera glasses for when we're sitting too far at the theater. Here's my motorized fan.
0: She literally did pull out opera glasses. I've got

0: Yeah.
1: This is the purse inside her. Are those surgery tweezers?
2: No, this is a hairpin. I've got a lot of hair rubber bands. I've got...
1: Holly, if she pulls out a scalpel, we're out of here.
2: Oh, you're going to actually... I think I'm going to... This one's going to send you. I think this one's going to really send you. I don't have the full sewing kit, but I do have my sewing scissors.
0: Just going to walk up to somebody and just cut a button off their shirt?
2: You never know. When you've got a straight... Listen, I'm like, you know what? If I were ever on Let's Make a Deal, I'd be good.
1: What else? Give us one more thing.
2: One more thing. I don't, this is a very...
1: We're doing a list of old people habits that Colleen got a 100% on it.
0: Perfect score.
1: Perfect score.
2: Oh, I have... Oh, there's really not anything else really. All that. Oh, I've got lens cleaner.
1: Okay, I have that. That's the only thing that you have pulled out of the purse within a purse that I also have. Wow.
2: I also have a remote control in my purse.
0: For what?
2: A my mom's television. It's a whole story.
1: We got to take a break. I don't even want to ask. We'll be right back.
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12: This is Jeritza. 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
12: And this is Delta. 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
2: ABC News, I'm Dave Packer. Primary night in Colorado, the Associated Press projects that Attorney General Phil Weiser will win the Democratic primary for governor, beating U.S. Senator Michael Bennet. Weiser telling supporters Tuesday night,
3: Colorado, you chose fresh, energetic, and bold leadership that starts by asking, how can I help?
2: In the Republican primary, a tight race between State Senator Barb Kirkmeyer and political newcomer Victor Marx. President Trump dealt a blow to end birthright citizenship. The Supreme Court Tuesday siding with the long-held interpretation of the 14th Amendment that almost all persons born in the United States are citizens of the country. And the High Court upheld states' rights to ban transgender athletes for competing in school sports not aligned with their sex at birth. Where was he the last 4 months? New Jersey Republican Representative Tom Kane Jr. returned to Capitol Hill Tuesday, disclosed he was being treated for depression. This is ABC News.
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7: Hey, good morning. Welcome to the Tuesday edition of the Donna and Steve Show without Steve. Matt Belanger's here, everybody.
8: Woo! Hey!
7: Hey, girl!
8: What's up?
7: You know, just living the dream, trying to get through the heat.
8: Tell me about it. It's a Steve reprieve! Am I the only one excited about that? I think not. I see the Facebook comments. Just kidding. We love Steve. He will be back eventually, but you get me, Maddie B from TV, with
7: Yay!
8: You for the next 2 days.
7: This is so fun.
8: I'm very grateful always for the time to come up. We had fun at Pride, didn't
7: we? So much fun. Yeah, it was a tricky one.
8: Yeah, it was.
7: It was a really tricky one because...
8: The weather? You were talking about the weather?
7: The weather, then, you know, coming from my side of town, you're trying to time it out and wonder if it's going to get canceled and yada, yada.
8: I'll tell you, at 8 o'clock in the morning when I was having my coffee and looking out the window and it was thunderstorming like the end of the world, I questioned whether there would be a parade.
7: I did, too. The power went out in my house.
8: Really?
7: Yeah. I mean, it just went pitch black because it was, you know, already dark and cloudy. Mm-hmm.
8: Yeah, it looked like
7: outside.
8: Nighttime.
7: But I even tried to go, hey, you want to do a little pre-gaming?
8: I was like, no.
7: You're like, I'm still in bed. I'm like, you're still in bed.
8: I know,
7: I'm ready to leave.
8: You know, Pride weekend is a special weekend, Donna.
7: Oh, this is true.
8: Busy,
7: this is
8: busy
7: true.
8: Busy time.
7: Right.
8: But anyway, I'm so happy that the skies cleared. The sun came out. It was gorgeous for most of the parade. Maybe the first little bit was a little cloudy, but it was a great day.
7: It was a great day.
8: Oh, the My Talkers, they're so nice.
7: I know.
8: And the announcers, I think I do this every year. I don't know if it's like in the script or whatever, the parade people, but have you noticed that every year we go by, they're always like, clang, clang, clang goes a trolley. Like they do it every time.
7: Yes, they did. Like, they do.
8: I don't know
7: it's
8: if
7: because
8: they
7: we're
8: tell
7: in a
8: them.
7: Trolley.
8: I know we're in a trolley, but do they have to
7: no,
8: do that?
7: No, they're drag queens. They know. They're, of course, that's what they're going to do.
8: Ring, ding, ding goes the bell. Whatever. What's up?
7: Anyway, it
8: What's
7: was
8: up
7: really
8: in your
7: fun.
8: World?
7: You know, I'm having a deck built right now.
8: Uh-huh. Oh.
7: And it's kind of tricky.
8: Home improvement much?
7: I am in home improvement mode right now. Things that I've been putting off for like 16 years. I'm like, you know.
8: It's time.
7: Like, for example, I've had, so my kitchen, you've been to my house.
8: Yes.
7: Where there should be a deck by the sliding glass door, it just dropped. So I can't open that door because it's, you know, it's a hazard.
8: So wait, wasn't there some, like, your house isn't new.
7: No, it's old.
8: So isn't that how, like, houses come when they're built and then, like, they don't build the deck right away because to save a little money on the initial home expense?
7: Sometimes. But I did have a deck. I have a deck on my lower level. So they added a kitchen onto my house, like this long kitchen. And at the end of the kitchen is a door. And you open the door and you can jump to your death.
8: Well, don't do that.
7: Don't do that. It's actually only like 3 feet. But
8: you never know. You might roll an ankle.
7: That's right.
8: That's not going to be good.
7: And hit your head. You don't know. So anyway, I'm building a deck there and connecting it to the other one. So I've been bringing, I was going to go stay at a friend's vacant home. And friends were like, yeah, of course, just go. This way my dog would not be barking at the man all day.
8: Oh, yeah. Well, right. Yeah.
7: And she would. She would be growling and snarling.
8: She's protecting you.
7: Yes. So I've been dropping her off at my neighbor's house.
8: Yeah?
7: Every day.
8: Aren't good neighbors the best?
7: Honestly, yes. I have the greatest neighbors. And she's like, just drop her off. What's the big deal? Pick her up on your way home from work. I'll, you know, make sure you can get in.
8: Nice.
7: I'm like, okay.
8: How? What an angel. What an angel.
7: That's Susie. Happy birthday, Susie.
8: It's her birthday today?
7: It's her birthday.
8: Nice. Happy birthday. Happy birthday. That's all I got.
7: Okay, good.
8: So I have a stop.
7: You stop.
8: Listen, I have wonderful neighbors too. This is becoming a brag about your neighbors segment. I'm going to try to one-up you. We had a household emergency recently.
7: Can I guess?
8: Did I didn't tip you off at all,
7: no.
8: Did I? Okay, what is it?
7: Is it like an AC issue?
8: Close. Something to
7: water do with heater.
8: Something to do with coldness.
7: Gas leak.
8: No, gas leak.
7: I mean, it happens.
8: I know.
7: Something to do with,
8: it's in the basement. It came with the house.
7: Washer.
8: Nope. Cold. And it went kaput.
7: The AC,
8: the freezer, the basement freezer.
7: Oh.
8: Anyway, yeah. So you inherit these appliances and you really don't know how old they are or whatever.
7: Right. So they're letting you put stuff in their freezer.
8: Yes. Free. We had this free in air quotes, bonus basement freezer that came with the house.
7: Which is nice.
8: Yeah. I was like, okay, just leave it. That's cool. And they did, but it was older, 13 years old.
7: Wow.
8: So that's, it was, it had a good run.
7: Yeah.
8: But she died. And one day I woke up from my post-work nap and I heard this weird beeping and the dogs are looking at me with the twisty heads. And then, well, it was saying like high temperature. And I just thought the door wasn't closed. And then like I messed with it and it just, so Costco to the rescue. And we have a new freezer, but like we made the game time decision at like 6 p.m., which is like bedtime for us.
7: Right.
8: That night it was like red alert. Text message goes out to the neighbor group like, please, does anybody have any room in their freezers? Because we have that raw dog food and it's expensive.
7: Yes.
8: And that needed to be cold and preserved. And then all, you know, Kyle's weird meals he eats and all these things. And so we had to farm it out to the neighbors. And they were so amazing. They replied right away. They took pictures of their shelf space. And Sherry, my neighbor across the street, had the garage door open, ready to go.
7: Aww.
8: I love my neighbors. They're the best.
7: Yeah, they're nice.
8: They are the best.
7: I've met a bunch of them when we did your garage sale.
8: Yeah.
7: Good neighbors. Don't take them for granted.
8: No, you got to. And we have the beautiful couple on the other side of our house who's, they're expecting a little girl.
7: Oh.
8: So we're surrounded by like babies and animals because we have baby on the way. Other neighbors have three kids. And then we've got the neighbors across the street have chickens and two cats.
7: Fun.
8: We've got the corgis. I mean, it is a grand old time at Old McDonald's farm there.
7: It's a petting zoo.
8: It sure
7: is. Oh, my gosh.
8: I love it.
7: All you need is a corn maze.
8: I start charging admission. We could get that going. I'll get Kyle right on that.
7: You probably can. You probably can.
8: Anyway,
7: oh, that's nice. That's
8: a good
7: great
8: time.
7: You know, I used to be one of those people, I'm not going to lie.
8: About what?
7: When I lived in a townhome, I see my neighbors coming and I'd be like, why? What? You know, and it's very different when you're single and or younger, you know, when you're younger and you're just living in like a townhouse community, you're just like, hi, how are you? Bye.
8: And maybe it's not going to be like you don't view that as like a permanent spot for you.
7: Correct.
8: For like you're just, I'm just here for like a couple years.
7: Right.
8: Like, just don't even get to know me. I'm
7: and
8: leaving.
7: Now we're both on like dead ends.
8: Yeah.
7: Right?
8: Well, not, are you talking about careers or houses?
7: Well, where do I begin? No, our houses are, so we have like an open door policy. Mm-hmm. You know, people just come and they're just like, hey, I'm coming in. I'll just be like, go get the dog.
8: Oh, yeah. No, that's, you know, good. It is really good. And I'm the neighbor who you would have dreaded at the townhome.
7: I don't think
8: so. No, I am, because I like aggressively greeted people when we moved in. Like, I was the guy who I left like Christmas, you know, holiday
7: cookies,
8: gifts and cards at all the surrounding homes' doors and like da da da da. And
7: I'm sure, like, hi, we're new here.
8: Hi, new. And thanks for being wonderful neighbors. And like, here's a bottle of wine. And then so, I mean,
7: aren't they supposed to do that for you?
8: What? Well, I beat them to it. And, you know, I think all of our neighbors were like, this is really nice and sweet.
7: Yeah.
8: But some people might have been like, oh, now we got to go out and get them something. And like,
7: right,
8: they're trying to like form a relationship with me. You
7: totally.
8: Know?
7: And it's like, hey, we're not friends. Yeah. Let's get that straight right off the bat.
8: Stay on your side of the fence, Wilson.
7: Right.
8: Anyway.
7: All right. Well, I'm glad we all have good neighbors. Consider it Neighbor Appreciation Day.
8: There we go. We're going to make that a thing.
7: Hey, yeah, we are.
8: We got a nice show today.
7: I am
8: proud of this plan, honey.
7: It's pretty good. It's pretty good. We've got, whose voice is it anyway? Like we always do at 11:30 today. We have the College of Pop Culture Knowledge at 10:30. You're going to tell us what you're watching, because that's like my favorite thing about you being here. I'll tell you what
8: so
7: I
8: bad.
7: Just finished. And when we come back, you have a list of unique ways you can beat the heat.
8: Yes, because a big part of the country experiencing this extreme heat right now.
7: Yes. So we'll get to that and more coming up next on Donna and Steve Without Steve.
9: Brittany and Kendall.
10: And I don't hate on M&M's, but do I need M&M's or no?
11: It's fun. It's like the novelty of it. Again, you can see like the state of Minnesota made in M&M's. You also hate the Coke store.
10: Yeah.
11: Oh, okay,
12: cool. You hate
11: Coke
12: World?
11: You just hate?
12: Yes. Oh, my God. Okay, I can't talk to you. I literally cried tears at Coca-Cola World in Atlanta, Georgia. Like, I know people go to church for the same feeling. Mm-hmm. The Diet Coke Mecca, like, filled me and changed my life.
11: Take me to Coke!
10: Yeah. I've heard people yell that in rehab.
9: Brittany and Kendall with producer Mike. The next generation of talk radio, where talk is fun. My Talk 107.1. 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
23: Hey, it's Donna and Steve. You know, this isn't actually live right now. I'm a television star, I've been told. I need my beauty sleep.
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23: 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If
7: everything's good, hey, good morning. Welcome back. Appreciate you guys joining us. It is the Donna and Steve Show with Matt Belanger today because Steve is in New York. He'll be back on Thursday.
8: He's indisposed.
7: And I think it's hot there as well.
8: Oh, yeah?
7: Like 100
8: you
7: degrees.
8: You can't escape it, honey.
7: Yeah. It's just hot.
8: We're
7: it's
8: all
7: just,
8: baking.
7: You knew it was coming for us.
8: I
7: you know it.
8: We were, you know, we talk sometimes downstairs in the TV side of things about the weather credit card. The bill always comes due, people.
7: Yes.
8: And we're paying the bill because we had a nice,
7: below
8: average, beautiful 70s, gorgeous.
7: It's been so nice for like 3 weeks.
8: Yeah. That big fat bill just arrived in our mailbox and we're paying for it.
7: Correct.
8: It with heat and humidity now.
7: Yeah, it's okay. We knew it. It's summer. It's summer.
8: So everybody's doing desperate things to try to cool down. And you know what we are always told, right? Hydrate, hydrate, hydrate. And this is good advice. Drink lots and lots of water.
7: Yes.
8: Don't overexert yourself outside in the heat. Right, right. You know this.
7: Even your pets, be careful.
8: Yeah.
7: My dog lasted maybe 15 minutes today. And then, you know, they just are absorbing.
8: Consider playing inside if you can with the dogs. If you maybe a little dog, it'll give them exercise that way. Skip the walk in this extreme stuff when they
7: run stairs.
8: Something, you know, whatever. But just watch their paws on the hot pavement. That's a big thing.
7: Yes.
8: However, I thought, because I'm sick and tired of talking about those talking points, wear light, loose fitting clothing. I mean, you've heard these over and over. You are today. Very good job.
7: Yes. Yes. Because I can't wear shorts or tank tops or things like that.
8: Suit and tie for me, baby, no matter what it is.
7: At least it's cold in here.
8: That's true. Well, it's getting there. We adjusted the thermostat when we started. So I have unique things, things you may or may not have heard of or tried in order to try to beat the heat.
7: Love it.
8: I love making a list. Let's go.
7: Let's make a list.
8: So I'll start with this one. Treat yourself like you're at the spa that you can't really afford.
7: Okay.
8: And you're like, hold on a minute. So eat like you're at a fancy spa retreat, right? Eat the fruit and the salads and the watermelon and the grapes and the cucumber slices. And like, you know, make sure that your diet matches
7: the heat.
8: The heat and what you're going through, right? Like, and lots of those things also have a lot of built-in water, those foods.
7: Sure.
8: So
7: even
8: you're hydrating
7: popsicles.
8: With that.
7: Popsicles.
8: Yeah. So consider the, you know, the vegetarian fruit approach to your food. How about putting a pair of socks in the freezer?
7: Love it.
8: So put a pair of clean socks in a plastic bag.
7: Great idea.
8: Stick them in the freezer, and then you throw them on a couple minutes before you go to bed, and that can really cool you down.
7: That is a great idea.
8: Mm-hmm.
7: Unless your feet are always cold.
8: Right, and that would, but if they are in this, something's wrong. You should go to the doctor because it's 100 and something degrees out there.
7: What do you keep your thermostat at?
8: This is controversial. Really?
7: Very controversial.
8: Okay.
7: Just a quick side note.
8: 75.
1: Oh my God.
8: Well, context is important, Donna.
1: Oh.
8: You gotta remember that we have an older home. And our air conditioner can only, you know, do so much. You do know that even in a perfectly beautiful, multi-level, well-insulated home in the city of Bloomington.
1: Which is not my house.
8: Yeah, it is. On the best day, your air conditioner can only really get your house 20, 25 degrees colder than the temperature outside, right? So if it's 100, the best you're going to really get is 75, 78 degrees in your house if it's going constant.
1: Sure.
8: So if you set it at 70, it's just going to run and run and run and run and run. It's never going to get there. Because, I mean, it's just the system has a limit, right? And I think our house is older, and so we try to ride the wave, and okay. We settled on 75. We think it is refreshing enough feeling when we step in from outside.
1: Okay.
8: But I know that you're like a 68 girl or something crazy like that. What is it?
1: Normally it is 68 all year round. And I have it at 71 right now.
8: Okay.
1: Because I left. But yesterday I came in, it had to be, I don't know, 90 something degrees, and it was maybe 70 in the house, and I was like, "Whoa, it's freezing in here."
8: See, and that's
1: so I cranked it a little bit.
8: We feel that 75 is our thing, but this could be a whole segment.
1: You realize 75 is close to 80, right?
8: Yeah, we're just two different people. You want to pay my bill? You want to help me? You want to help cover the bill?
1: I don't know,
8: girl. We just bought a freezer,
1: dude. Some things are priceless, and that thing is comfort.
8: All right, listen. Well, try this. Okay,
1: I'll try.
8: Back to the list.
1: All right, back to the list.
8: Fill a little bag, maybe of a cloth bag, or you could also use a sock, with some uncooked rice and put that, tie it off, and then put that in the freezer. That gets icy cold, and it's not going to melt all over you like bag of ice or ice pack gets condensation. This stays nice and cold and dry, and so that's nice. So,
1: and you could put it like on your wrists, on the back of your neck.
8: That's funny that you mentioned that.
1: That's my trick.
8: So that is one on my list here. Your grandma was on to something here. Cool your wrists and feet, which is, you know, we just talked about the sock trick before bed.
1: You could do it with your dogs too when they come in from outside.
8: And their feet is where all the heat leaves, you know, their little bodies. But for humans, wrists and feet, if you cool off those areas, you will end up cooling off your entire body. It is medically proven. You can run some cool water over your wrists or get a washcloth, you know, on your neck. That's another good spot.
1: How about your, what do you call these things?
8: A crease.
1: The other side of your elbow.
8: Crevice.
1: Your elbow pit.
8: I don't know.
1: That's a good place for it, too, the elbow pit.
8: I had Colleen making like barf sounds because it was kind of warm during the parade that we just did.
1: Oh, yeah.
8: And I was talking about moist crevices, and she.
1: Wow. Can we maybe not do that?
8: Oh, that was a good one. The wet hair, don't care strategy. Before bed or before going outside, briefly dampen your hair or the back of your neck with cool water. That can help.
1: Great idea.
8: The basement vacation. This would work at my place because the basement's always much, much cooler than the rest of the house. So set up shop in the basement if you've got a basement family room or something like
1: it's
8: that.
1: It's always colder
8: if
1: down there.
8: If you can, sleep down there if you've got an appropriate space for
1: that.
8: Ooh,
1: I love what
8: Watch
1: you're
8: TV
1: saying.
8: Down there. Hang out in the basement. Basement party. Don't cook anything. Just don't.
1: Don't use the oven. Yep. Don't use the stove.
8: The dryer. I mean, that's blowing out hot, moist air. I mean, you know, even though it's supposed to be vented outside properly and everything, just running it. The appliance gets warm, too.
1: Yeah.
8: Everything makes heat. Just don't do any of that. Give yourself a pass. This one, I'm going to actually try, okay?
1: Mm-hmm.
8: The cold lotion trick.
1: Oh, put the lotion in the fridge.
8: Put aloe gel or unscented lotion in the fridge, and after a shower, use a small amount on your arms or legs for a cooling effect.
1: I think you could do that with your facial moisturizer as well.
8: Mm-hmm. Lots of people, bougie people, have cosmetic fridges.
1: Yes.
8: Do you have one of those?
1: I don't. I have a friend who does.
8: That to me is...
1: I would love one.
8: That, if you've reached that level where you have a little mini fridge for your creams... That to me is like, I have made it. Like, I am an A-lister.
1: I could see you having one.
8: Shh. Kyle would totally do that before I would.
1: Really?
8: Yeah, he's Mr. Creams. He loves creams. All these potions and tubes of stuff. And I'm like, what does that do? He's like, I don't even know. And you know what? It's kind of old-fashioned, but it really does work. Get a bowl of ice And they're like, hey, maybe you don't have AC. The whole world doesn't have air conditioning, right? We got to remember that. You can make a makeshift air conditioner and park it in front of it. And you feel
1: like a fan?
8: Yes. You get a bowl of ice, baby, and you just put a fan blowing over that right on you. That will be cold air.
1: Oh, that's cool.
8: It truly works.
1: That's a good one.
8: It doesn't cool off the room, but it'll cool you.
1: And
8: that's a big deal. Same thing with a spray bottle. You can mist your arms or legs and then sit near a fan, and the evaporation from your skin will make it feel much cooler for you, helps you cool down.
1: That's a good one. How about if you put the spray bottle in the fridge, right?
8: Yeah.
1: Use that for your dogs also, just to mist them a little bit when they come in.
8: I know.
1: Those poor babies.
8: I love my puppies. So a couple more real quick before we go. You can put your pillowcase in the freezer.
1: Good one.
8: And then, bring that puppy out for bed. And nice. I love a cold pillow.
1: Oh, God. When the pillow gets warm.
8: We flip it over and then there's the cool side. It's the best feeling in the world. And when you wake up and you have a couple more hours before you have to get up and you can flip and go back to sleep.
1: Yes.
8: Oh,
1: you're making me tired.
8: I know. Sorry. And then the last one, you know this already, but just close those curtains. Keep
1: the blinds closed during the day.
8: Live it. Be a cave person. It's fine. Like, just be a hobbit in the dark inside with your cold pillowcase and socks.
1: I kind of like it that way. I don't always like everything so open. It confused my dog the other day because she likes to run from window to window, checking out what's going on out there. And she didn't figure out that she could just stick her nose under and lift the blinds, So I was like, you dummy.
8: That's okay.
1: But those are really good.
8: There you go. I was tired of saying the same old tips, so I thought I'd bring some different ones and maybe you want to try them out.
1: Yeah. And if you've got one, you can email the show, Donna and Steve Show at mytalk1071.com, because we're going to get tipsy again coming up at 10:45, and maybe we'll throw some of those in there if you've got anything that you would recommend personally.
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23: Donna, you're the best.
10: Thanks.
23: No, you're supposed to say, oh, Steve, you're the best.
10: No, probably won't do that.
23: Okay, how about a compromise? Say, these are the best. These replayable segments that we liked from today's show.
10: But you just said that.
23: I know, I'm the best.
10: Okay.
1: Hi. Welcome back. It is the Donna and Steve show. It's actually a Steve reprieve. Woo! And we've got Matt Belanger filling in. Hi. Stormer is grabbing a lifeline as we speak because nice. Steve is winning.
8: Big time?
1: Big, big, big. You know, wait till you hear the number. You're going to lose your mind.
8: The wheel, I'm going to go on the record and I'm going to say this.
1: You don't like
8: your
1: it?
8: Honor, the wheel is biased against Donna.
1: I think so.
8: The wheel doesn't like you because every time you pull out a win, I mean, except when I'm here when you always win. That's fine.
1: That's not true.
8: But sometimes when you win and it's like an amazing moment, it'll be like, minus 10. And I'm like, what is going on? The wheel's biased against Donna Stormer.
11: Sometimes it can be.
8: Sheesh.
1: Dang it. All right. Shall we play?
11: Let's do it.
1: All right.
12: Game start. C-O-P-C-K. C-O-P-C-K. C-O-P-C-K.
13: College and pop culture
11: knowledge. That's right. It's Donna Valentine with her 217 points taking on Matt Belanger filling in for Steve Patterson today. They have 260 points, which means Donna is eligible for the lifeline today. We are heading out to Osceola, Wisconsin. We're saying good morning to Jaren.
1: Hey, Jaren.
14: Good morning.
1: How are you?
14: I'm warm.
1: Yeah. It's very warm.
8: It's so warm.
1: Where are you going? What you doing?
14: I'm actually just driving back home from an appointment, and I'm working today.
1: Okay. Just like the rest of us.
8: Yep.
14: Exactly.
8: Nice. Okay, real quick, can we get this score again? I'm scared to ask. It's 260 to what?
11: 260 for Steve, 217 for Donna.
8: God, girl, you are way behind.
1: I don't know how it happened. No, you know what? Because he kept hitting like sevens and
11: he's
1: tens
11: been very lucky. The game's been even. Like, Donna and Steve have gone back and forth in terms of victories. It's just the wheel has been kinder to some compared to others.
8: Well, listen, I'm going to be a flat tire on Steve's gravy train here. So
1: yeah, don't try at all.
8: Okay. Do I leave? What happens?
11: Do you want to know the topic first?
8: Yeah, not really, because it doesn't matter, but go ahead.
11: All right. Well, for our topic for the game today, this Hollywood icon just turned 100 years old. He is known for directing some classic comedy movies throughout several decades. He's got another one coming up in just a couple years that I'm looking forward to. That icon is Mel Brooks. We're doing Mel Brooks trivia today.
1: Jaren, how are you feeling about that?
14: We'll have to work together on that.
1: Good answer. Good answer.
11: All right, Matt, now you can get out of here. Scram.
8: Fine.
1: Don't go too far, okay?
11: Yeah, don't cheat either.
1: Yeah, no cheating.
11: Those TV people, they're always cheating.
1: Right?
11: Allegedly. I don't know if that's true. All right, awesome. Maddie B has left the room. And Jaren, I'm going to put you on hold really quick as we go over the first round of questions with D-Val for some Mel Brooks trivia. Are you ready, Miss Valentine?
1: Yes.
11: Let's begin with this first question here. All right, Mel Brooks directed this movie that's a parody of Star Wars.
1: Spaceballs.
11: He appeared in 4 episodes of this HBO comedy show in 2004.
1: HBO comedy show?
11: Mm-hmm.
1: I'm going to say curb your enthusiasm.
11: And he directed the movie Dracula, Dead and Loving It, which stars this actor.
1: Dracula, Dead and Loving It. Peter Boyle. I don't know.
11: All right, time is up. Let's bring Jaren back in here. All right, Jaren, you heard my Mel Brooks questions. You heard Donna's answers. Would you like to change any of Donna's answers?
14: I think that one's good. I'm a little stumped on the last one, so we're just going to leave it, and we're going to roll the dice, Donna.
1: Okay, sounds good.
11: Awesome. Thank you so much, Jaren. I'm going to put you on hold one more time. Let's bring Mr. Belanger back into the room now. Where is he?
1: I don't know.
11: Matt.
1: Matthew.
11: What's his middle name?
1: What's your middle name?
26: Steven.
1: Matthew Steven.
11: How do you spell Steven, though?
1: You're a PH, aren't you?
8: No, I'm a... That sounds, that sounds so really wrong. Is my acidity off or something? Anyway, I'm a V. Thank
1: okay.
8: you.
1: Okay.
11: Just like Mr. Patterson. Oh, what was that look for? What was that side?
8: You know,
11: eye
8: he's
11: for?
8: A trigger for me.
11: Oh.
8: Anyway, just kidding.
11: Yeah, you fill in for him. Yeah, frequently.
8: Well, that, see, that's how we have built in content.
1: That's
8: okay,
1: right.
8: Let's go.
11: All right, you ready for some Mel Brooks trivia?
8: I don't know a thing, but yes.
11: Okay, well, let's begin with this first question here. Okay. All right, Mel Brooks directed this movie that is a parody of Star Wars.
8: Spaceballs.
11: He appeared in 4 episodes of this HBO comedy show in 2004.
8: That's very vague. 2004 HBO funny show. Lots of funny shows on HBO. I don't know, skip.
11: And he directed the movie Dracula, Dead and Loving It, which stars this actor.
8: Jim Carrey. I don't know. Back to number 2.
11: HBO comedy, 4 episodes, 2004.
8: What? I'm sure there were lots of shows that had episodes on HBO that year. And so that is just so...
1: What?
8: Just so... Not even a clue about it. Not even like, and it was about bananas or something. Like, not even, you know. Gosh. Sorry. I don't have an answer for number 2.
11: Well, there's a chance that Donna got it right with my vague clues.
8: Because she's so. Perfect and I'm not.
1: That's
11: You're perfect.
1: Right.
11: Perfect. You're perfect to me, buddy.
8: I have perfect hair.
1: Aw. Mm-hmm.
8: Everything else is going to... somewhere, though.
1: No, everything's great. You're doing great.
8: Oh!
11: Yeah, buddy. All right, let's bring Jaren back into the conversation
1: Jaren.
11: Here.
1: Jaren!
8: Did she know number 2?
1: She we might don't have. Know yet.
8: Oh.
11: Mm. Okay. All right, so let's see who gets to spin the wheel today, guys. Question number 1. Mel Brooks directed this movie that is a parody of Star Wars. You all said Spaceballs.
8: That's really funny, by the way.
11: Correct
8: is
11: answer
1: very funny.
11: Is... Spaceballs, and when
1: All
11: I mentioned
1: right.
11: Mel Brooks is making another movie here in a couple years, that's the sequel I am looking forward
8: yeah,
11: to.
8: It's going
11: to
8: be great.
11: Too.
1: Wait, did you say Mel Brooks is making this in a couple years?
11: Yeah, I think it comes out in 2027.
1: Do you think it's already done?
8: It better be. How old is he?
1: 1,000.
11: 100. That's why we're doing this today.
8: Yeah. Okay, well, shoot.
11: Well, you're still willing to do it and still out there? Why not, right?
1: That's right.
8: Yeah, just
1: right.
8: retire already.
11: Clint
8: Sit
11: Eastwood
8: on the beach.
11: Is still directing movies, so why can't Mel Brooks keep doing it?
8: Oh, man.
1: Everybody can do what they want.
11: If I were 100 years old, though, I would be napping yeah. all day long.
1: Mm-hmm. Mm-hmm. I am tired.
11: To quote Flossie Dickey.
13: I am tired.
11: Yeah, exactly.
8: Same, girl, same. Let's do this number 2 because I am... This was the vaguest of vague to me. I don't know, I mean, like, what?
11: All right. Mel Brooks appeared in 4 episodes of this HBO comedy show in 2004. Donna and Jaren, you said Curb Your Enthusiasm. Maddie B, we did not get a clear
8: I went
11: answer
8: on a rant.
11: You
8: I know.
11: On this one. You went on a rant.
8: This is, like, this is a program that was once on television. Go!
11: Correct answer is Curb Your Enthusiasm. Donna and Jaren knew it, Matt.
1: Jaren.
8: Now, how was he in it? Was he in that show?
1: This
8: I never
1: show
8: watched
1: is
8: that.
1: Kind of a... It's kind of a reality show. Like, everyone plays themselves
11: yep.
1: for
8: it.
1: The most part.
8: Okay.
11: Exactly.
1: Or a version of themselves. Mm-hmm. Yeah. Okay. So he probably was, you know, having lunch with Larry.
11: Yeah, I think Larry got cast in a Broadway edition of The Producers.
1: Okay, there you
11: go. And so that was the angle bringing Mel Brooks in. I think he was doing it alongside David Schwimmer as well
1: okay.
11: for that episode. Gosh. So
8: you people are in all these names of people. It's amazing what you can do up here.
11: It's
1: yeah,
11: our job.
1: But you probably know everyone in the
8: Peace Talks overseas.
1: Or in St. Paul, you yeah. know, in the whatever.
8: The city, city Council.
1: That's what you call yeah. it.
8: And I rest my case. We all have strengths and we all have weaknesses. And the thing with the dome, you know, the big shiny light.
11: Yeah. With the gold horses out front.
1: Oh, God.
11: Hey, Donna.
1: Yeah.
11: What is the capital of Minnesota?
1: St. Paul.
11: Okay, thank goodness.
1: Thank you.
11: Thank goodness. They just had to make sure.
8: Okay.
11: All right, so Donna has the lead going into the final question, which is this. Mel Brooks directed the movie Dracula, Dead and Loving It, which stars this actor. Mm. Donna and Jaren, you said Peter Boyle. Haven't heard that name in a long time.
1: No.
11: Maddie B from TV, you said Jim Carrey.
8: No clue.
11: Correct answer is, yeah, this was a bit of a deep cut. This movie was kind of a box office bomb. It didn't do well with the critics, but the correct answer is Leslie Nielsen.
1: Oh.
11: He was in this movie, kind of coming off the Naked Gun movies, but it was critically panned. That was a bit of a deep cut. But hey, what this does mean is that Donna, with the assist from Jaren today,
1: yay, Jaren,
11: is your winner in the College of Pop Culture Knowledge.
1: All right. How about that?
8: I'm so happy for you.
1: Thank you, Matt. Thank you so much. Now, Jaren, here's the tricky part.
11: Mm-hmm.
1: I need you to spin the wheel, and I need you to put your weight into it. Okay.
8: Yeah. Think happy
14: Let's
8: thoughts. Come
14: ready?
8: On.
14: Are you ready?
8: Yes.
1: Come on,
8: yes.
1: Jaren. Yeah.
8: Wow.
11: Spin from Osceola, Wisconsin.
8: She's got some power.
11: And today's game for Donna Valentine was worth...
8: Come on, silly wheel.
11: A lucky number 7 for Miss Valentine.
1: It.
11: She will take there that, which go. Means she is going up to 224 points. Well, Steve still has 260, but who cares?
8: Yeah. Mm, how much does Steve complain after I always lose?
1: Not too bad.
8: I mean, he's numb to it now.
11: He expects you to do terribly.
1: Yeah, he says things about you that are very...
8: inappropriate.
1: They're appropriate. Like, you're really bad at this game.
11: Yeah.
8: Anyway, I was just wondered. I never really listen the day after. I just can't. I can't do it. Duh. My psyche won't let me.
11: That's all right, man. You only lost by one today, one question, so...
1: Yeah, you did good.
11: Yeah.
8: This was once a television show. Go!
11: What's the all correct right. answer?
8: So that was so
11: Donna
8: vague.
11: Donna got it. I'm just saying, Donna was able to get it.
8: I love you guys.
1: I'll explain after congratulations. We let poor Jaren
8: no,
1: free.
8: She's a poor girl. Thank you so much for calling
1: Thank
8: in today,
1: you
8: Jaren.
1: For
8: you're amazing.
14: You bet. You guys have a great day.
1: You too. Don't go away. We're going to get you a prize, okay? Mm-hmm. Hold on.
14: Oh, awesome. Thank
1: you're
14: you.
1: You're welcome. So, Matt, here's the thing.
8: No, I get it. And it was right. And you had the answer. It's cool. It's ahead. It's a good.
1: It's just, you know, a process of elimination, I guess. Like, okay, HBO... the year 2004.
8: No,
1: what was out then?
8: You're being too literal. I totally get it.
1: I'm
8: but
1: sorry.
8: But when someone like me has zero knowledge.
1: I know. You want to do the tiebreaker?
8: I guess.
1: Really quick. Do we have time?
11: We have time.
8: Real
1: All
8: fast.
1: Right, let's
8: we
1: do it.
8: Time.
1: I don't want to keep tearing on the
8: line. Stop me explaining why I'm horrible. Let's
11: All
8: keep
11: right.
8: moving on.
11: Mel Brooks appeared in a 2014 episode of this game show.
8: Oh.
1: Now you're
11: okay. Are you back
1: up.
11: In? Are you back into it?
8: Right. Game show in 2014.
1: Look, there's more.
11: Yeah.
8: I know, I'm thinking.
11: This game show has had 5 hosts so far. This game show is currently hosted by Ken Jennings.
1: Donna
11: got it first.
1: Jeopardy.
11: It is Jeopardy. You're getting an extra point today.
1: All right.
11: You're going up to 225
1: Yay.
11: Points.
8: You're so... amazing. Yeah, no, that was good.
1: No,
8: good.
1: I'm terrible at this game.
8: You know, you're quick on the draw, though, with that one, because that was the clue that gave it away, you know.
1: High five, buddy.
8: I can't reach you. Okay.
1: You're my buddy.
8: I'm tired, or whatever that lady said.
1: I am tired.
8: Oogie doogie.
1: When we come back, we're going to get a little tipsy. I have a list of things you should never put in a TSA bin at the airport.
8: I can think of a few.
1: And then how to get your bottle of water through TSA security.
8: Okay.
1: Am I a dummy?
8: Pro tip.
1: Don't say it.
8: Okay.
1: I saw it online from a TSA agent.
8: Oh, so the okay.
1: Okay, right. So this is coming from an agent that I just started following. We'll get to it when we come right back on My Talk 107.1.
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16: Ooh, Summer House? I love that show.
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16: Summer hosts? What's summer hosts?
15: 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For instance, for the week of June 29th, Bradley and Dawn are out, but everyone else, still here. Everybody's off for Independence Day on the 3rd. Then the week of July 6th through 10th, both the morning show and afternoon shows are off, but the midday shows, still here. You writing this down? And then finally, July 13th through the 17th, Jason and Colleen still off. Everyone else, back. Except Gandolino, baby. So there you go. A little vacation time for all the My Talkers, just not all at the same time. So if you hear a best of, now you know why. Summer hosts. Summer here, summer not. On My Talk.
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1: Hey, good morning. Welcome back. Thank you for listening. It is the Donna and Steve Show. We're happy to have you on board for a Steve reprieve.
8: Hey-o.
1: Hey-o. That's Matt Belanger from 5 Eyewitness News. Thank you so much for doing double duty today.
8: Yeah. Matty B from TV reporting for duty. You know I love coming up. I'll be back tomorrow.
1: I know.
8: Yeah.
1: It'll be great.
8: And Steve will be back then for the rest of the week.
1: That's right, buddy.
8: That's right, Matt. What's going on at the airport here?
1: Oh, thank you for asking.
8: Well, no, I just, you piqued my interest.
1: Okay, so summer travel season is upon us. And, you know, being at the airport can be a little stressful. But according to travel experts, here are the items you should never place in a TSA bin. I mean, take this with a grain of salt, okay?
8: Okay.
1: Your wallets and cash. Take all your cash, put it in your wallet, then put your wallet inside a bag. If your loose cash is lost inside a TSA machine, the government will not return it.
8: I'm guilty of doing this. I would chuck my wallet, my keys,
1: just
8: in the
1: throw
8: bin.
1: It.
8: Yeah, because I just feel like, I mean, how is it? I guess you know hands are sticky these days, but I assume that it would just go in the machine and come out the other end.
1: Don't some people sometimes put it in a little mini bin and then hand it over?
8: The dog food bowl. There's like little dog food bowls for keys and wallets. And But I just, gosh, I didn't even think about that. But that is a great safety little tip there. Put it in a bag. Why not?
1: Passport or ID.
8: Guilty.
1: Same as your wallet. Just put it safely in a bag.
8: Yeah, that's important.
1: Your phone. Apparently, TSA lines are the number one place for stolen smartphones. I've never heard that.
8: That seems weird to me.
1: Number one place.
8: I feel like you could track them down. Like, you're at the airport, and so, like, you could find a way to get on the Find My iPhone and be like, where's your phone? And be like, it's at gate D8. Okay, well, let's go to D8 and see who's there with my phone.
1: I mean, you could do it.
8: That would be hard.
1: If you're traveling alone and you don't have, like...
8: a way to check that or whatever.
1: Right.
8: If you have somebody else who can do it for you or Find My Friends or something, but... But also then you would get to that gate and then there's a crowd of people there and how do you be like, do you have my phone? Do you have my phone?
1: Right.
8: You know, how do you know to prove it? Unless
1: exactly.
8: You see it. That would be really hard.
1: That would be a tough one. Losing your phone has got to be one of the most stressful things
8: I have a story ever. About that.
1: Please save it. I want to hear it.
8: Okay.
1: Watches and jewelry. So basically anything small and valuable. Don't put it in the bin.
8: Don't make it grabbable.
1: Right. Exactly. They also say loose lithium batteries or power banks, because they're a fire risk, don't put them in the TSA bin. Headphones, glasses, and neck pillows. And it's not because you might lose them. It's because there's a lot of germs, and those items are about to touch your face.
8: Oh, you know what?
1: Good point. People put their filthy shoes in there.
8: In the bin, yeah.
1: Yeah.
8: The bins are probably disgusting, and they probably have not been cleaned since TSA was, invented.
1: I think you're right.
8: Like, they're just the bins from the
1: original. Even during COVID, you don't think they were cleaning out the bins?
8: I don't. You know what? We flew a couple times through the pandemic, and I could be wrong. I have no memory of anyone wiping out a bin.
1: Yeah. You got to take this, the bull by the horns yourself.
8: Yeah.
1: Like, I bring Lysol wipes with me on the plane. I'm wiping mm-hmm. down the handrest.
8: I miss that. Remember when you would get on the plane after the pandemic or like through all of that?
1: And they'd
8: like,
1: give you a
8: they'd
1: thing?
8: Give you the wipe. And
1: I
8: like,
1: don't remember that.
8: Delta did it. And then we would, I remember that a couple times. You know,
1: wow.
8: I think it was one time we flew home for the holiday and they gave me like a wipe and I would like wipe down all the stuff, you know.
1: Wow.
8: I don't know if they still have the wipe. That kind of, everything just fades away and goes back to normal, you know.
1: It does. And things cost money.
8: I'm a wiper. I like wiping.
1: I'm glad you like to wipe. did you know? And I thank you.
8: You're welcome.
1: Did you know that between 90,000 and 100,000 items are left at airport security every month in this country alone? Every month.
8: See,
1: that's a lot.
8: I believe it because I think people get airport brain. And they're just thinking about did I turn off the oven?
1: Right. Everyone's checking their pockets. All the things. Doing.
8: And your brain is elsewhere. You're thinking about, are we going to get to the flight on time or where am I going? You know,
1: right. Got
8: to
1: get the gate number.
8: Whatever.
1: Yada, yada.
8: And so I think you just go on autopilot sometimes and you can put something somewhere or not really think it through. Yeah, I could see that happening. I do sometimes get a good laugh / question mark in my brain about these announcements. Like people leave some wild stuff behind. Be like, would the person who just left their baby at the TSA checkpoint please return? Like, you've left your grandma in the wheelchair at the South checkpoint. Would you please come get grandma?
1: People get caught up in the moment.
8: I just like, how do you leave wild stuff like that behind?
1: I don't know. I mean, I've done it.
8: Did you ever leave like a phone or a wallet or something at the checkpoint?
1: You know what I've left? Not at the checkpoint, under the seat.
8: On the plane?
1: On the plane.
8: Ooh, yeah.
1: I've left my entire toiletry bag.
8: Wow.
1: And I won't give you the details. It was because I was only allowed one thing under the seat, and then I took the bag out.
8: It's always the airline's fault.
1: And then I just left it there, and I'm like, you got to be
8: kidding
1: me.
8: Did you ever get it back?
1: No.
8: Wow.
1: Nope, I filled out a report and everything. Nothing.
8: No, they threw it away.
1: It's fine. There was some really nice moisturizer in there.
8: Kyle would have loved to find that. He loves products.
1: I do too.
8: He'd
1: be
8: like,
1: so much.
8: Jackpot, there's La Mer in here.
1: I know. Oh my gosh. Somebody let me use their La Mer on vacation and I was like, you're going to let me use that?
8: It's like made from, unicorn parts.
1: Dude, it's like, you're looking at like $1,000 for some of those products.
8: Yeah. Whatever.
1: It's ridiculous. Anyway,
8: here's
1: the other tip that I started following this woman who's a TSA agent on Instagram. And she said, I didn't know this. Maybe everybody knows this. You know, let's just say you bought a bottle of Dasani water or you want to bring that with you from home.
8: Yeah.
1: Instead of bringing an empty water, then waiting in line to fill it up.
8: I think I know what you're going to say, but let's see. No, freeze it.
1: Absolutely.
8: Yes. Okay, cool. Yes.
1: Good job.
8: Yeah.
1: Yeah, because she said it is not a liquid until it melts.
8: Mm-hmm.
1: So if that thing is frozen when you go through security, it's fine. That is considered a solid.
8: That's so silly.
1: Isn't it?
8: Because it's the same water. It's just
1: right.
8: Gonna be,
1: different form.
8: Whatever.
1: She goes, I am going to let you through. She's like, I will let you through every time.
8: Yeah.
1: So I'm going to follow her for more tips.
8: That is a good thing.
1: What were you going to say?
8: I have a story about, you talk about losing your phone.
1: Yeah.
8: Do you ever do something and then like even years later, when you think about that moment for whatever reason, it still gives you the eebie-jeebies or you still feel nervous like in that moment? So when Kyle and I first met, we went to Mexico and it was a wonderful time and we went parasailing. And I was, whatever. But I was in a phase of my life where everything I needed cute photos. I needed cute photos so you could put it out and put it in a frame. Like it was like a priority for me. I don't know. I was going through a weird thing. And I needed the photo of us parasailing. Not on the boat, not getting in the
1: You wanted to be up in the air.
8: In the sky. And okay. So
1: you give your phone to somebody?
8: No, because it's just us in the seat. 300 feet up above the ocean, and it's Mexico, so who knows if the chain's going to break or whatever. But So I pull my I don't know what I was thinking. I pulled my phone out and the breeze is going and I held it like this with my fingers.
1: No.
8: Yes.
1: You dropped it.
8: Out over. No, I didn't. I didn't. But I don't, and I just was like this, and I put my arm out, and I just took 10 photos, and we got this amazing, yeah, really great photo.
1: Really? Yeah. Oh, I'd like to see those.
8: However, it's in the basement. Next time you come over, remind me, and I'll show it to you. It's in a frame in the basement. But I was like shaking because I'm looking down, and the people are little tiny dots in the water, and I'm thinking, I'm going to drop this.
1: Yeah.
8: My plane ticket's on here. My bank information's
1: on here.
8: It'll be swimming with the fishes.
1: Yeah.

0: And you don't want to leave
1: just leave it
0: with
1: strangers. In your pocket. Like, I mean, I'm sure, or you could leave it down on the boat. I'm sure they would watch it for you. They're, you know, fabulous. Okay.
0: Sure.
1: Or they have sticky fingers.
0: Right.
1: And your phone will be gone forever.
0: There, yeah. There you go. All right. Well, that's interesting.
1: Yeah. I should post that. I should bring that photo back.
0: I would love to see that photo.
1: Yeah.
0: That would be really good.
1: Kyle's arm muscle looks really great in the picture.
0: Oh, my God.
1: I don't have any of those.
0: You do.
1: Yeah. Not like Steve.
0: Oh, please.
1: And if I did,
0: this is a Steve reprieve.
1: Oh, that's
0: everybody.
1: True. I'm going to give everybody a break.
0: We're going to take a break and tell you what, Stormer's going to come back with a dirt alert, and then we'll have a little entertainment news. Don't go away.
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19: ABC News, I'm Dave Packer. The Supreme Court

0: Tuesday, striking down President Trump's order attempting to end birthright citizenship. The ruling reaffirms more than a century of legal precedent that babies born on American soil are automatically American citizens. ABC News legal contributor Sarah Isger.
1: Five of the justices saying, yes, this includes anyone born in the United States who's not, for instance, a diplomat here while working for a foreign government. But four of the justices saying, well, no, the 14th Amendment doesn't say that.
0: And in a separate ruling, the Supreme Court upheld state bans on transgender girls from participating in girls and women's sports. A personal financial disclosure released Tuesday shows that in 2025, President Trump earned $2.2 billion, more than triple what he reported the year before. An emergency order issued for the nation's largest power grid as dangerous heat grips the Midwest and South and moves into the Northeast. This is ABC News.
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3: 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And every time
5: you told me my... Hey, welcome to Hour 3, the final hour. Final hour.
6: It's very ominous. Dun, dun, dun. What are you?
5: I am a monster. Anyway.
6: Donnazilla.
5: Thank you for listening. Donnazilla.
6: Well, that's what you came back very guttural and scary.
5: I was just hanging out with a baby.
6: The baby's so cute.
5: I was like, you know, see you on the 24th or whatever, but yeah. Leave the baby.
6: I'm excited. I'm excited. You got to show me that video of your day in 60 seconds that you said you were
5: I know. I can't find it. It's on the cloud. I have to find it on the cloud somewhere.
6: Yeah, it's up there.
5: So Matt put out a video of basically...
6: My morning.
5: Your morning.
6: Because everyone always wants to know what happens before I'm on TV at 4:30 in the morning.
5: Right.
6: Channel 5 and 45.
5: That's very good.
6: And so I get up at... I talk a lot on here about how I get up at 2 and go to bed at 6, but I decided to, like, capture the morning.
5: It's great.
6: And our house is, like, bonkers active at
5: it's
6: 2 in the morning.
5: It's weird how everyone's awake.
6: Dogs, Kyle, all the lights are on.
5: I have questions.
6: It's crazy. But, if you want to peek
5: Follow
6: at that
5: you.
6: Video. Yeah, my handle on Instagram is mattbelanger.tv.
5: Love
6: and
5: it.
6: Same thing on Facebook, just... At Matt Belanger
5: okay.
6: TV.
5: It's a very good video.
6: Yeah, but anyway, question?
5: Yes. What time does your husband have to leave for work?
6: He doesn't really get going till 6:30, 7 o'clock, maybe driving over. He has a longer commute, but he front loads his morning with...
5: Working out.
6: Taking care of the dogs. Like, he exercises and plays with the dogs in the morning, and
5: okay.
6: then he'll, like... He usually, like, cleans the kitchen dishes up, you know, from the night before. And then he'll log on. He'll do a little, like, work.
5: From home.
6: From home at, like, 3, 4, whatever in the morning. And then he's out the door to the gym, and he gets to the gym right when it opens. I think it opens at 5 a.m.
5: That is dedication.
6: Back at 6, shower, hit the road, go to work, 7 o'clock.
5: Okay.
6: Yeah, so he's, and then he's home by 4-ish in the afternoon.
5: Okay.
6: Got a couple hours together, and then it's bedtime.
5: That is just so fascinating to me that he is so committed that he will wake up at that time.
6: He's my angel.
5: I love him.
6: We're not too gushy-gushy, but he is amazing. So, yeah, check out that video. Let me know what you think. It's up on my Facebook and Insta.
5: Okay.
6: And I can't wait to see yours if you can resurrect it from
5: the
6: heavens.
5: I know, I have to find
6: it.
5: It's somewhere on the cloud. I tried looking in iMovie. I did it years ago. I did my day... Literally from the time I woke up to the time I went, shut the light out for bed. And I did it in 60 seconds.
6: That's cool. People love
5: behind the scenes. So everything was just like a 1 second kind of thing. Yeah. All right. Well, okay, I'll look I'll let you know when I find it. In the meantime, the movie Michael has surpassed Oppenheimer as the highest grossing biopic of all time.
6: That movie is on fire. I mean, the
5: people love it.
6: People love it.
5: I think it's the Michael everyone wants to remember.
6: Yeah,
5: you know,
6: that's it. That you're exactly right.
5: He has taken in, the movie has taken in $977 million worldwide.
6: Yeah.
5: That surpasses the Oscar-winning film Oppenheimer, which raked in $975 million globally.
6: Was that the thing about the nuclear thing and the things? With
5: yes.
6: Gosh, we tried to watch that. It was awful.
5: Even just seeing the trailer looks awful.
6: I'm sure it was, like, excellent. Stupid tomatoes score. No, we're not doing it.
7: It's nothing to do with Rotten Tomatoes.
6: But every
7: you
6: time you speak,
7: wrong.
6: You make me. I didn't like it. It was like history class. Felt like it was in social studies. I don't want to learn.
5: Tell us why you liked it.
6: To be entertained.
7: One, because I think it's a pretty authentic retelling of actual history. Sure, there's a little bit of Hollywood, but Christopher Nolan always does his homework when he's actually recounting a historic event. Like he did in Dunkirk. The score is fantastic. The acting is some of the best you have ever had in any of his movies. Like, you can't tell me that Cillian Murphy and Robert Downey Jr. aren't just fantastic in that film.
6: Wow.
7: Is it a little long? It's about 3 hours long.
6: It's real,
7: sure,
6: real
7: I will
6: long.
7: Give it that.
6: Real long.
7: But it's arguably one of Christopher Nolan, if not his best film.
6: Okay, fine, whatever. Just don't slash my tires.
5: I'll see it.
6: No, don't. It's long, Donna.
5: I know, but I'll watch it in three parts.
7: Here's the thing. I think you will like it better than Interstellar, for sure.
5: Oh, God, that movie.
7: I know.
5: That movie
6: How about we
5: hurt.
6: Just all go see Michael instead and call it good, huh?
5: Yeah, okay.
6: I mean, if you love Oppenheimer, I'm sorry. It was just my opinion. Don't get mad.
5: Yeah, but this is also the guy who recommended Schmigadoon to me.
6: Listen here, on the stage, that thing cleaned up at the Tonys, so I don't want to hear it, huh? Everybody loves corn pudding.
5: Oh, God, it was so bad, you guys. It was like, so then.
6: They know.
5: During the commercial break, Matt goes, did you see there's a movie about a murder mystery with goats? And I go, yes, I did.
6: It's on Amazon. I can't wait to watch it.
5: And I just went right past it.
6: No,
5: I'm like, no.
6: I want to talk about it.
5: I love goats.
6: Did you see, you saw the trailer for this?
5: I didn't watch the trailer. I just saw whatever.
6: Well, that means you did not.
5: What's it called? Goat mystery or goats? The goat?
6: Greatest of all time.
5: One.
6: Okay, so it's on.
5: There is a movie called The Goat.
6: It is. It's literally about goats. It's called The Sheep Detectives.
5: Okay.
6: Listen, and it is about a field of goats.
5: Are these real goats or cartoon goats?
6: They're real goats.
5: Okay, I'm
6: listening. But they're made to talk.
5: Mm.
6: And they are talking and stuff. And and the man who lives in the aluminum trailer who cares for the goats read stories, murder mystery stories to them, and
5: he's probably got glasses and a pointy beard.
6: No,
5: like
6: but listen
5: the KFC
6: to this
5: guy.
6: Cast though: Hugh Jackman, Emma Thompson, Patrick Stewart. Come on, even I know these names. So it's called The Sheep Detectives, and so the sheep, you know, secretly can talk.
5: So
6: to
5: are
6: each
5: they
6: other.
5: Sheep or are they goats?
6: Sheep. What did I say? Goats. Well, you know, they're furry. The sheep. I'm a sheep. I didn't. I'm from Philly. Calm down. And the guy dies, and it's a
5: spoiler alert.
6: Well, no, it's the whole
7: answer.
6: It's the whole premise of the thing.
5: They're trying to find out who killed the guy.
6: Back up, tomato boy.
5: Oh, okay. They're trying to figure out who killed the sheep herder guy.
6: Correct. So
5: the shepherd. I'm sorry. The sheep herder.
6: The guy. Let me reset. Let's reset the stage. The guy
5: We're out of time.
6: The guy reads the sheep stories. They're murder mysteries. The sheep are into it. It's cute. Guy dies. It's a suspicious death. Happens in the trailer. I'm not spoiling a thing.
5: Okay.
6: And then the sheep. All of the sheep take it upon themselves to solve the murder mystery. Because remember, he would read murder mysteries to them.
5: I get it.
6: It looks humorous and it's funny. We're going to watch it. I'll report back.
5: I'm sure you will, Stormer.
7: Would you guys like to know the Rotten Tomatoes score of this film?
6: No, I'm taking my headphones off. I don't want to.
5: Yeah, maybe it's good. What are you doing?
6: You say it because I want to hear it.
7: The critical reviews are giving this a 95%, and the audience is giving it a 96%. People love this movie.
5: 95% and 96%.
7: Yeah.
6: Wow.
5: Okay, you're on to something. All right, what's it called? The
6: Sheep
5: Detectives?
6: I would like you to apologize to me.
5: Sheep Detectives. What's it on again? Amazon?
6: It's on Amazon.
5: Amazon. There's so many
6: Sheep
5: streamers.
6: Sheep Detectives with Hugh Jackman and Emma Thompson.
5: I love her.
6: I know. If she's in it, you know it's good.
5: Okay.
6: Who cares if it's talking sheep?
5: Okay.
6: Not everything can be a murder mystery documentary, true crime thing for your... You know, to itch your fantasy that you love.
5: It's not a fantasy.
6: Or whatever, that thing you love,
5: right,
6: the genre.
5: I don't want
6: love.
5: To talk to you anymore.
6: Okay. Well, guess what? You have to have me for 45 more minutes.
5: Oh. Oh, did you watch the Stop That Train movie?
6: Oh, yeah, I did.
5: Oh.
6: In the theaters. Remember, I told you I was going to.
5: Yeah,
6: I was really
5: excited.
6: It was great.
5: Was it?
6: It's so stupid.
5: Is it funny?
6: It's so stupid. It's hilarious.
5: So this is about like a
6: this
5: drag
6: is
5: queen
6: RuPaul's
5: movie.
6: Okay, and it's just
5: I like RuPaul.
6: It's very, very tongue in cheek humor. It's this. I don't even have time to get into the premise, but
5: all right, you want to save it?
6: If you can, yeah, we can. We'll talk about it tomorrow, maybe in more detail. But
5: okay.
6: It's worth it if you're into RuPaul, and you know the players from Drag Race. I mean, if you don't know what I'm talking about when I say Drag Race, I'm not talking about a racetrack, people. Well, kind of, but it's, you know. This might be for you, but the humor is hilarious to me.
5: Okay.
6: And my people.
5: I understand.
6: You got me?
5: Yes. Okay. I might check it out.
6: We're in the waning hours of Pride Month here. Give me a break.
5: I know. Happy Pride, everybody. We're going to take a break. When we come back, I'm going to tell you why seagull poop might be making you sick.
6: Thanks a lot.
5: Well, word of caution.
6: Okay.
5: Coming up.
6: Don't
5: go away.
6: On your side.
5: All right.
8: Morning, sunshine.
9: Helena Bonham Carter says she wanted to get final approval from Margaret herself before she played the role. As you can imagine, this was a feat because Princess Margaret was no longer Earthside. So Helena Bonham Carter went to a psychic. And she says that Princess Margaret was fine with everything. She said apparently she was glad it was me that was cast in the role.
10: Oh my gosh. Really?
9: You
10: did not say that.
9: Is possessed.
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9: Possessed.
11: She was like, I just want to know if it's okay with her that I'm playing the role. And the psychic was like, yeah, she's cool with it. She's a big fan.
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19: Donna, you're the best.
20: Thanks.
19: No, you're supposed to say, oh, Steve, you're the best.
20: No, probably won't do that.
19: Okay, how about a compromise? Say, these are the best. These replayable segments that we liked from today's show.
20: But you just said that.
19: I know, I'm the best.
20: Okay. She took my hand and led me
5: through the dark. Oh, hello. Hey, welcome back. You are listening to the Donna and Steve Show. Without Steve, because he's got today off. He's in New York. He's got tomorrow off. Matt Belanger, Matty B from TV is filling in.
6: My pleasure.
5: Thank you.
6: Yeah, listen, you are just the best, and we have a blast every time, and I am always so thankful to spend a little time with you, and you teach me so much, because you know what? I just got baptized by fire in this radio thing. I mean, you remember that, right?
5: Yes.
6: Like, literally, Lori and Julia saw me on the fair shuttle and were like, hey, you! And then, I mean, now here I am.
5: Here you are.
6: I know. Just subbing in for the greatness himself. So.
5: And we're having so much fun.
6: Well, yeah, we are.
5: Thought you were going to say something about my greatness.
6: Well, you are. Okay. You are the legend. I mean, you know, Steve's riding your coattails, but I didn't say that.
5: Why didn't you?
6: Well, I mean, I just did. Anyway.
5: Who are we kidding? When I walk with Steve at the fair or whatever, everyone thinks I'm his handler. They're like, can you take a picture of us? I'm like,
6: does he have any time Tuesday at 2?
5: Yeah,
6: could
5: right?
6: you check the schedule?
5: Oh, my God. Here, can you hold my purse?
6: Will
5: okay,
6: take a
5: sure.
6: Selfie? You're going to ruin my childhood talking about seagulls now. What is this
5: I
6: mess?
5: Love seagulls.
6: Me too.
5: If you are headed to the beach this summer, just be careful. Mm. Do your best not to swallow any ocean water.
6: Oh.
5: A new Canadian study found people who accidentally swallowed water were more likely to come down with stomach problems. That's because some of the water might be contaminated with bacteria linked to seagull poop. That is all. The good news is less than 3% of the people studied actually reported getting sick after a beach visit. The biggest risk was for people who swallowed water while swimming. I mean, how often are you swallowing ocean water?
6: I mean, when you're a kid and you're trying to, like, surf the waves, I'm sure it
5: And then you're
6: it
5: like...
6: I remember it happened. I mean, I remember it because I can remember how it tasted. It was, like, uber salty. Like, I remember.
5: Right.
6: I remember. And if you're from where you and I are both from, mm-hmm. out east, that water ain't clean.
5: Yeah. We're talking hypodermic needles, yeah, washing ashore.
6: The Atlantic.
5: Some guy's foot.
6: Off the coast of Jersey and Maryland. I mean, there are great beach towns, don't get me wrong, but man, is that water brown.
5: It is brown water.
6: It is brown.
5: But
6: it is straight up brown.
5: I don't think it's bad brown. I think it's just brown.
6: Is there a good brown?
5: I mean, I just think some oceans are clearer than others.
6: Yeah. I remember the first time. Sorry. I remember the first time that I went, like, to Florida, which was, like, later in life because, you know, we grew up with humble beginnings. Anyway, I remember, like, seeing the water there, and I was like, oh, this is what the ocean looks like.
5: It's supposed to look like.
6: Where I'm from, the ocean's more tan colors.
5: Yeah, it's a little fleshy toned.
6: A lot of my childhood memories at the shore.
5: Did you go to Wildwood?
6: No, but it's real brown there.
5: Okay.
6: We were Ocean City, Maryland
5: okay, got
6: people.
5: It. Yeah.
6: But a lot of my childhood memories are fun about seagulls. Do you have a wild seagull story? Because
5: I mean, I've seen a seagull come down and just steal my friend's ice cream right out of her hand.
6: That happened to me. Traumatic experience
5: really?
6: On the boardwalk. Piece of pizza. Just as, I mean, I must have been like 10.
5: Yeah, they're pretty aggressive.
6: You know, the boardwalk pizza's so good.
5: So
6: like
5: good.
6: The real Italians are cooking that stuff up. And like, I had the whole big slice, Donna.
5: I know.
6: This brazen bird comes down and it's gone. And
5: yeah,
6: I'm
5: you
6: crying.
5: Turn your head for a second.
6: Yeah.
5: And it is just grabbing whatever.
6: We would go out. This is probably bad for the birds. Please don't email me and call PETA and all the things. But like, I mean, whatever. It was the 80s and it was a different time. But like, I remember my dad and my brother and I would go out and we would like feed the birds like white bread. Like we would just love having giant flock.
5: I think we all did that.
6: Yeah, or the popcorn or something.
5: You're not supposed to, but we did.
6: So don't do it, but it's a good memory. And I just remember like the huge swarm of birds coming, you know, because one hears food or sees food, and then they're all coming. And have you ever been on the beach where you're like on your towel or in your chair minding your own business? And like it's like tiptoeing slowly. Like if you have snacks and they're starting to get up the gusto to try to make a dive for it.
5: Yep.
6: And they're just standing there like pretending to look the other way.
5: Doo-doo-doo-doo.
6: Oh, don't mind me.
5: I'm just smoking a ciggy over here.
6: Just looking around. But it's like creeping closer. I just loved watching them because I thought they were hilarious.
5: Yeah, they are something. I do like seeing seagulls.
6: This concludes our segment on seagulls.
5: Yes, and keep your mouth closed when you're in the ocean. Thank you. Good night. So I came across a stupid story from a tech founder, okay? He's like a billionaire tech guy. His name is Peter. And he's making waves for how he thinks we will be dealing with privacy concerns in the future. He said, here's the deal. There's going to be cameras. There's going to be drones. There's going to be satellites. There's going to be smartphones. There's going to be self-driving cars. Mm-hmm. And they're going to create what he calls a global sensor ecosystem. And it's going to make it nearly impossible for anyone to hide. He says future generations should assume there is no such thing anymore as off the record.
6: He
5: believes the best privacy strategy is simply living with integrity.
6: Oh, well, how profound.
5: He says people behave better when they're being watched. I mean, he's not wrong.
6: Totally. Totally.
5: Right? Like, if you know there's cameras everywhere, I'm sorry, you're not going to pick your nose.
6: Right.
5: Right? You're not going to, I don't know, pull a wedgie out of your butt.
6: That's why there is that huge, like, screen showing you on camera. Why'd you have to? Good example.
5: I mean, it's a thing.
6: That's why there's that huge screen at the self-checkouts.
5: I hate those.
6: It's like showing you right there in your face because it's like they know that that's going to keep people from trying to steal stuff.
5: Right.
6: Right.
5: Do you know, when I was young, I thought that every single dressing room was being video monitored.
6: Well, I mean, it was Jersey, so.
5: So I would do like dances in front of the mirror, you know, I'd be like, hey. Because I assumed that someone was watching me from the other side. Come to find out that wasn't the case.
6: This is strange.
5: I thought every dressing room
6: had cameras in it, like for creepers?
5: No, for preventing theft.
6: Not like in the room where you get naked, though.
5: Yes. I thought every single dressing fitting room.
6: Did you go to public school?
5: New Jersey public school system.
6: I'm a public school.
5: I mean, how? I mean, that's not something you, that you know. It always says these dressing rooms are being monitored.
6: Yeah, like the entrance.
5: But I didn't know that that's what it meant. I thought they meant video monitors.
6: So you were performing?
5: That is correct,
6: little,
5: sir.
6: Young Donna was putting on a show.
5: 16-year-old Donna. I was like, hey, what's up? I'm doing like little like moves.
6: twerking it before it was cool.
5: Yeah, yeah.
6: Oh, my goodness gracious. Well, that's interesting. Anyway. Now, you know, I learn something new about you every time I come up here.
5: I just bought a monocular. It's a thing. I bought a monocular.
6: The box
5: says, no, a monocular.
6: What that is.
5: And it says, don't be a creeper. It's a binocular, but for one eye. A monocular. Thank you. I'm very excited about my purchase.
1: Where talk is fun.
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1: My talk. Everything entertainment.
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5: And welcome back. It is the Donna and Steve Show with Matt Belanger filling in for Steve Patterson. He's in New York. He'll be back on Thursday. Maddie B from TV.
6: Hi.
5: Are you ready to play a little game?
6: You know I love games. All
5: right. This is a celebrity guessing game. It's called Whose Voice Is It Anyway? And we go over to producer Stormer to give us a very vague clue on today's voice.
7: All right. For today's clue, for today's voice, guys, I am looking for this actress who appeared in the movie Masters of the Universe, which came out just this summer. Do you guys know what that movie is?
6: Nope.
7: It's the He-Man movie.
5: Okay. Mm-hmm. And you're looking for an actor?
7: Actress.
5: An actress.
7: Yes.
5: Okay. All right. Matt, do you want to start the bidding? The highest you can start at is 10 seconds.
6: Well, let's just do that and see how we go. I'll do 10.
7: All right.
6: Because I don't know. No.
5: Now I'm going to say I can name that voice in 7 seconds.
6: Wow, you're cutting us down. I'm going to do 6. Mm-hmm.
5: All right. I could try it in 5.
6: And you should. And you shall.
5: You think?
6: I think so.
5: Okay.
6: I'll give you
5: I will
6: 5.
5: Name that voice.
7: Okay, sure. Donna, you have 5 seconds to name this voice.
0: It's great because they're getting to be more, you know, independent, obviously, but they're getting a little.
5: Okay. Okay.
6: Okay.
5: So this is an actress with children. It's great because they're getting a little more independent. Oh, boy. That is. Okay. I have to say a name. I don't know who that name is.
6: See, it's a hard one.
5: I've said this name already this week. I'm going to say it again. I don't care. Maybe I said it last week. It doesn't matter. I'm going to say Kristen Wiig.
7: Okay. You're locking in
6: Love
7: Kristen
6: her.
7: Wiig. Here is that voice one more time for a couple seconds.
0: To be more, you know, independent, obviously, but they're getting a little, like,
7: okay,
0: rebellious.
7: And is that the voice of Kristen Wiig? It sure is. And that
5: oh,
7: means, Donna,
5: God!
7: You win this edition of Whose Voice Is It Anyway? Way to go.
5: What? Was she talking about her kids?
7: Yeah. Yeah. Here,
5: I thought she only had one.
6: Did you know that? Are you faking it?
5: I'm not faking it.
7: Not faking it. Here's the voice again.
2: 12.
0: 6, is it? It's great because they're getting to be more, you know, independent, obviously. But they're getting a little, rebellious.
6: Oh, see,
5: yeah,
6: the rebellious, I would have, if I would have heard the rebellious,
7: sure.
6: I would have got it. But,
5: wow.
6: Jennifer Coolidge.
5: Wow.
6: Okay, do we do more?
7: You're a good dog.
5: That's all we've got.
7: Little Owen Wilson, too. Yeah, that's it. Donna wins. We'll see you tomorrow, Matt.
5: Bye-bye.
6: Gotta go.
5: No, stay. Please stay. Don't go anywhere.
6: Wow, that's wild.
5: That is crazy. So happy.
6: You did good.
5: Thank you. I was going to read you a couple of emails here, but now I can't find them. Wow, here they are.
6: I thought we did multiple rounds of that before.
5: We used to. We changed it up.
6: Showing my age. Okay.
5: Okay. Okay, you were talking about the Sheep Detectives. Did you watch that movie or you
6: No,
5: want to?
6: We're going to watch it and maybe I'll try to. I'm going to, you know, the remote control fight in my home is real, but I will try to get that watched tonight so we can sheep talk tomorrow.
5: Love it.
6: Okay.
5: I will not. Amber says, we made it 7 minutes into the Sheep Detectives.
6: Okay.
5: We really tried. I guess we just didn't get it. We were relying on the Rotten Tomatoes scores, which were 95 and 96%.
6: And so she didn't make it the whole way through.
5: She didn't make it. She didn't like it.
6: Well, you know, we love what others often don't love, so we'll probably
5: that's okay.
6: We'll probably enjoy it.
5: Teresa says, I like Sheep Detectives.
6: Aww.
5: It's not the best movie ever, but it's a cute movie. It plays like an Agatha Christie mystery movie. They are sheep.
6: They are talking sheep.
5: They are.
6: It looks
5: sheep.
6: So cute, though. Like, I don't
5: listen,
6: know.
5: Listen, this is your kind of movie. You
6: don't
5: know,
6: pigeonhole me.
5: Okay, listen, sir. Some people like a certain kind of music.
6: Yeah.
5: Some people like a certain kind of movie.
6: Yeah, like you're not an EDM girl.
5: Not at all.
6: But I.
5: Are you?
6: Yeah.
5: Unk, unk, unk, unk, unk, unk, unk.
6: Yeah.
5: Wow.
6: Kinda, yeah. I mean, you're in the same, you know, area, neighborhood.
5: Yeah, I mean, that's what makes the world go round. It's okay. You watch that one, and I'll watch something else.
6: Okay, you know, like the history of the barnacle or whatever, some documentary.
5: Funny you should say that because I am obsessed.
6: I knew it.
5: I am obsessed with this guy who takes barnacles off of crabs. Oh, my God. Yesterday, he took about 50 barnacles off this crab. One was right by this poor baby's eyeball.
6: What are you talking about?
7: Do you ever see the ones where they take them off the sea turtle shells?
5: Yes.
7: Yeah.
6: What are you people talking about?
7: Barnacles. Keep up.
5: You know, like sea barnacles.
7: Yeah, they stick to like turtles and crab shells.
5: And they've got like a hard shell on the outside, but they're like this gooey creature thing on the inside.
6: Is this a movie?
5: No, it's Instagram. There is a guy.
6: It's because all you follow is animals. That's why it's showing up.
5: I don't know what the guy's name is.
6: He's the Barnacle Pryor?
5: He's a guy who takes barnacles. He's a sea...
6: hero.
5: He's a sea guy. He's a guy who spends time at sea.
6: Got it. A seafarer.
5: Sure. And then he collects crabs. He'll take crabs out of a net and go, oh, let's help this little guy. And then he'll help the guy, the crab, take a tool. I'm doing a very bad job. He'll take like a plier, like a needle nose
6: like
5: pliers.
6: The sea equivalent of Dr. Pimple Popper.
5: Yes.
6: Right? Is that what this is?
5: It is.
6: Gosh, you're weird.
5: No, it is very satisfying. And then after he gets them all off, then he wipes them. Then he gives them a treat.
6: Yeah,
5: and
6: same thing with the pimple lady.
5: Sends them back into the ocean. Yes, it is so satisfying. Steve and I have talked about this. It's like the guy, the horse farer guy.
6: Oh, no. Those videos.
5: Who takes the schmutz out of the shoe of the horse, horseshoe.
6: Can't watch that. Makes me sick.
5: What is sick about it?
7: Guy is that. That guy's
5: Yeah, he's great. And they're always hot. That. These guys are always hot.
6: I can't watch it, though.
5: What is gross
6: about
5: it?
6: Something
5: about
6: it's dirt. The hoof thing. I can't. The
5: it's
6: shaving of
5: dirt.
6: The hoof stuff. I can't do it.
5: It's like the equivalent of filing your fingernails.
6: I can't.
5: Yeah,
6: it's hard for me. No, and I don't know that I'd like the barnacle thing either. No,
5: you know what you know? It's a really good, satisfying one too. And if you guys have one, Donna and Steve show at mytalk1071.com. How about the? Oh my gosh! Oh, I just had a blankie. Oh, the the animal chiropractors who come out and they like crack the horse's neck, and the horse is like, "Oh, thank you, Lord." It is no. Who do you follow?
6: People. I follow people, animals.
5: I don't follow a lot of people.
6: God bless you. So
5: do you follow the calm cat whisperer guy?
6: No.
5: He's great.
6: No, none of this is ringing a bell. None. Wait.
5: Do you follow the guy who sings to the animals? He's so good. Listen to me. If you don't follow this guy, what's his name again?
7: I don't know. I'll look
5: him
7: up.
5: I know it. It's one word. Okay. So this guy goes to like zoos or rescues or to, I don't know, an alligator farm.
6: Mm-hmm.
5: And he will sit there with his pink guitar.
6: Mm-hmm.
5: He's a French guy.
6: Okay.
5: And he sings to the animals and they slowly start coming to him because music is so powerful. And sometimes they fall asleep. Sometimes they make noises back at him while he's singing.
6: I'm falling asleep right now.
5: Okay. These are great follows, everybody.
6: Wow.
7: His name is Plumes, and yes. I just put a link to his TikTok in our grid for you to watch, Matt Belanger. It's the alligator video.
5: It is awesome.
7: Amazing. It's so cool.
5: It's at Plumes Official, Plumes Official. And you should follow him. Everyone should follow him. I usually save this for Fun Follow Friday, but you get a bonus today on a Tuesday. Oh, yeah, the hippos are all coming up by him.
6: And official is like the Frenchy spelling.
5: That's right, because he's French.
6: Okay, so back to the barnacles.
5: Yeah. Barnacles
6: are great. They pop them off? I just...
5: He takes needle-nose pliers...
6: Gosh, it's looks
5: and snips them off, and then they just go flying.
6: I guess he's doing good work because it's a relief
5: because
6: for
5: it
6: the animals.
5: The animals.
6: So, do you just go home and sit in your home and watch these things?
5: I do not.
6: How?
5: It's a before bed kind of thing.
6: So before you rest your head down on ye pillow at night, you watch these
5: animal videos.
6: The animal, and this is soothing to you. The barnacle popping.
5: Yes, it is very much so.
6: Oh my goodness.
5: Let me tell you something.
6: Okay, I see this. The rhinoceros is coming to the man with the pink guitar.
5: Yeah, they're making noises. Look!
6: It's trying to eat the microphone, Donna. It thinks it's a snack. That's what I see.
5: No, it's loving it. Its tail is wagging. He's got that man that.
6: He's drooling.
5: He can impale that
6: he's
5: guy.
6: He's really drooling. You see that big long thing of drool?
5: He loves it because it's stimulating.
6: No, he literally thinks the microphone is food.
5: No, he's beautiful.
6: Why else is he salivating, Donna?
5: Guys, follow this guy, Plumes Official. Yeah, I used to hate Instagram. I hated it. I was like, I cannot deal with these people and their fake lives and their like pouty lips and their modeling. And it was not making me feel good. It was making me feel depressed and icky.
6: Well, I took a break from Instagram because the algorithm is nasty. It can get nasty. And
5: so I started following nothing but animals. I started curating what I wanted to go into my feed. And now Instagram is my favorite social media forum.
6: All right, I'll stop. I'll stop.
5: You're just not an animal guy.
6: No, are you kidding? I love animals. I'd rather follow corgi accounts and things.
5: Okay, that's good.
6: But you love you. You
5: I
6: know
5: follow
6: what?
5: Corgis as well.
6: My hat's off to you, actually, in a moment of seriousness, because we get silly a lot, and I'm not really making fun of you, but I think that you are one of the kindest, gentlest people.
5: Okay.
6: No, shut up. Because let me get it out. You do truly love all animals.
5: I do.
6: Even the gnarly looking ones.
5: I follow a spider.
6: Yeah, see? And I'm not trying to be, I'm not being facetious. You really do have the kindest heart. So
5: thank you, Matt.
6: Better than me in that
5: area. We're all God's children.
6: We are the world.
5: We are the children. By the way, I watched that Michael documentary last night. Yeah. Whoa.
6: Oh.
5: Not great. I mean, yeah.
6: Okay.
5: Okay. That's it. It's on Netflix, I think.
6: Almost done.
5: But who's counting? We've got the final stretch of the show. We're going to call and find out what the soup of the day is. We've got some other stories, too. Lots of stuff to get to. Don't worry. Maybe some of your emails. Maybe you have some good suggestions for a follow. We'll take them.
6: Someone's very mad about my thermostat.
5: Anyway. Oh, I saw that. Yeah, we'll get to that too. Coming up next.
2: Morning, sunshine.
3: Lynn, is Tupperware Tammy the asshat?
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8: I love you, Lynn. 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
3: Oh, Lynn, you are the best. 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
4: 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I mean, there's a point you're crossing the line.
3: Totally. I would expect to be called out. Yeah. Thank you, Lynn.
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5: Hey, it's the final stretch of the Donna and Steve show. Woo. On My Talk 107.1, everything entertainment. Steve is out. Matt Belanger is in.
6: Thanks for having me.
5: Okay, we got some emails here. Let's see what we got. Okay, remind me later. Matt should watch this. There's a baker fella that you should watch. There's a guy who chops wood on Instagram, okay. Mysteriously shirtless, dew covered, and they don't talk. Oh. I follow a lot of guys on who have monkeys, and they're always like, the shortest shorts you've ever seen. You know, they're wearing like the tank tops with like the spaghetti strap tank part.
6: Oh, I think I've seen who that one you're
5: talking. He's pretty hot, actually. Yeah. Let's see. There's one about peonies. Where is Matt's New Jersey story for you, Donna? He had one assignment today. That's from Phil. Don't know what he's talking about.
6: Matt's New Jersey story.
5: Can Donna post some of the Instagram accounts she follows?
6: They're giving you homework.
5: Yeah, okay, I'll look into that. I'll look into it.
6: There's that one person who's real mad that I keep my house at 75, you know, the air conditioner.
5: Oh, that's Phil. Yeah, Phil, he's like on, the Phil. Peanut gallery. Yeah. Chill out, Phil.
6: Literally. Put right? your house at 65.
5: What does that's he funny. Think yours should be at? Or he did he say?
6: He didn't say.
5: Okay.
6: Just, but he's like, he can afford it. He's got that TV money.
5: I think everyone makes an assumption that people in media make a lot of money.
6: Yeah.
5: Well, they do if they're like just big. National stars,
6: millionaire
5: like
6: people.
5: Steve Patterson.
6: Yeah.
5: Right. Dang it.
6: No comment.
5: No comment.
6: I'm at 4:30 a.m. Let me just say that again for the people in the back.
5: Yeah.
6: As far as the roster goes,
5: I mean, what time does the show start?
6: 4:30 a.m.
5: Okay. And you're on Channel 5 until
6: 5:30, and then the other anchors come in.
5: Okay, and take over, and then you kind of pivot.
6: And then we'll go to 45 TV later.
5: 45
6: TV.
5: And then you come up here.
6: Yes, and hang out with you.
5: Yeah, you wouldn't be doing that if you didn't, you know, if you're going to big time us.
6: Didn't need to buy a freezer.
5: Listen, we all have side hustles.
6: I know. You gotta. Everybody.
5: You gotta.
6: Look at how expensive the gas is.
5: It's so expensive.
6: Boy.
5: Let me talk to you about
6: what?
5: Olivia Rodrigo. People who are fans of hers might be excited to hear that, first of all, she's got her third studio album, You Seem Pretty Sad for a Girl So in Love, which is doing really, really well. And for the first time ever, Lego has partnered with a music artist for multiple dedicated sets.
6: Mm.
5: So there is a collection of 5 Lego sets that have to do with Olivia Rodrigo. And it's designed as a full immersive universe. There's hidden Easter eggs. There's iconic looks and nods to her different eras of her career, from Sour to Guts and beyond. And she said, I've always loved hiding little details and meanings in my music and videos. So working with the Lego team is bringing something that fans can actually build and explore together. So that's really exciting to be the first artist. There's some really cute stuff. There's her on a half moon, on a record player.
6: Aw.
5: There's, there's a couple of other ones with her on stage. You'll have to look it up.
6: That's really cool,
5: There's a
6: actually.
5: Guitar set. It's really cute, especially for like 13, 14-year-olds or collectors of Lego.
6: Yeah.
5: I know a couple of collectors, and they love this stuff.
6: I wonder what it is about. I know I have adult friends, total adult friends, who like are into building like Lego things.
5: Are they like engineer types?
6: I don't think so. But there's a whole niche slice of the Lego market where it's like, and sometimes they have these things at like a Costco or whatever, and it's like a Lego flower arrangement or like a castle or like big thing. And these guys have this stuff like displayed in their home like art. And I'm like, wow.
5: Some but people like, have like a Lego room or a basement.
6: I wonder what it is about Legos that like transcends, you know, that
5: age. Yes.
6: That trans, because it's like the kids, they've been around, they're not new. They've been around for a long, long, long time. You know, no one plays with Lincoln Logs anymore. Those went by the, you know, whatever.
5: Yeah.
6: You know, I remember those when I was a kid. The kids even have those now, but Legos are still here and they're still hot.
7: I am 32 years old and I have an entire shelf dedicated to just Legos in my living room.
5: Is it all Star Wars?
6: I'm not surprised.
7: It's all Star Wars, a couple Marvel ones as well. My niece has bought me a ton of Legos over the last couple of years and I'm actually running out of space to put them. I've actually haven't built a few sets because I don't have the room for them.
5: So Stormer, I have to introduce you to, so my niece has a husband who works at Lego. He's also a teacher.
7: Okay.
5: Pretty science-y kind of guy. And he loves Legos and he loves Star Wars.
7: Yeah.
5: And like you are the same person. It is so weird to me that I don't think there's an age limit on fun. Right?
6: It's so true.
5: Have you gone to the Mall of America's Lego thing?
7: Yeah. Oh, thousands of times.
5: Yeah,
7: I've been
5: so
7: to Legoland in San Diego, California. I went there when I was 7 years old and just had a wonderful time. One of my goals is to buy the, I believe it's $900. It's the Ultimate Collector Millennium Falcon. It's literally the size of a kitchen table.
6: Wow.
7: I don't have the space for it right now, but that is like my dream purchase when it comes to Lego sets. Get that someday.
5: Maybe someday you'll buy a house and have like a garage, a detached garage, and it could be your
6: Lego
5: like
6: land.
5: You know, they say she shed and what do you call the guy's thing?
7: Man cave.
5: That thing. Yeah, that could be your man cave.
7: Okay.
5: Just have all Legos.
6: What is a Millennium Falcon?
7: It's the like, remember the main ship from Star Wars that Han Solo and Chewbacca
6: flew look like
7: in?
6: A disc with
7: yes, exactly.
6: You, cut out in the middle.
7: You've seen it before. You know it.
6: It looks like a flying Pac-Man kind of.
7: Yeah, exactly.
6: But like it looks shippy.
7: Yeah.
6: Space shippy.
7: Okay.
5: Okay.
6: It's not yellow.
5: Right.
6: It's gray. Yeah. Okay, I got it.
5: Do you know what's really funny about this whole thing is
6: what?
5: I didn't know this about Stormer, the
6: you
5: Lego
6: guessed.
5: Thing.
6: You guessed.
5: You and I were talking and I just started pointing my finger at him. Like,
6: and then all of a sudden he's like, me.
7: Yep.
6: All right.
5: That's awesome. And Legos are expensive.
6: Yeah.
5: Just even a little box.
7: That's why I haven't been buying them lately. They're just crazy expensive.
6: Aren't they like from overseas somewhere?
7: Yeah, they originated in Denmark.
6: Yeah. Those.
5: I was this
6: smart
5: many
6: folk.
5: Years old when I found that out.
6: Yes, I remember them being very expensive because as a kid I would yearn for like the big Lego set, but back in the day, you know, we couldn't always afford it, but it was just, I remember being like, gosh, like, if my friend or someone would get the big Lego kit of the whatever it was, I'd be like so impressed.
5: That's
6: I'd be like,
5: so fun.
6: Man, that was so expensive.
7: Well, if I buy the $900 Millennium Falcon, I'm inviting you two over so we can build it together.
6: That reminds me.
5: Oh
6: don't,
5: my God,
6: don't.
5: You know me in puzzles.
6: And don't, because it'll thing
5: we don't
6: Donna
5: get along.
6: Will you'll
5: well,
6: be walking by holding it all put together. Donna will bust out of the bathroom and the thing
5: and,
6: will break into
5: the whole thing.
6: All the
7: Here's
6: pieces.
7: The thing though, when you mix in a couple of cocktails while you're building a Lego set, it can actually be pretty fun.
5: I mean, I'm open.
7: See?
6: I'll watch. I'll get some Sauvignon Blanc and I'll just sit, lean back and watch. You guys can have a great time.
7: Yeah, you can watch Sheep Detective in the background.
5: Yeah, there you go. All right, on that note.
1: Come down for moose soup after.
13: It's always a surprise.
1: Oh, no, it's Rocket Cheese.
13: It's always a surprise.
6: Don't sleep on my sheep movie.
13: Oh, no,
5: wow.
6: It's going to be good.
5: You'll like it.
6: Of course.
5: It'll be beautiful.
13: Soup of the day.
5: Let's guess. Chicken wild rice. Boring.
6: Orzo and spinach.
14: Yeah, Brian.
5: Hey, Brian, what's the soup?
14: That came in hot. It is chipotle black bean.
6: Wow.
5: Okay, that sounds amazing.
6: That does.
5: Are you in, Matt?
6: It's a good source of protein. Does the body good.
5: You know it.
14: And your neighbor is bad. I'm just kidding.
6: What?
5: What?
14: The neighbors you sit by at, you know, lunch.
6: Oh.
14: Black beans.
5: Got
6: it.
5: Oh. Yeah, Matt's been like burping all morning.
6: So, I had an energy drink, and it makes me gassy.
14: He was hot this morning. He came in
6: I came
14: hot.
6: In hot today.
5: Were you loud and obnoxious?
6: Well, I mean, have you
14: That's
6: met me?
14: Normal. I mean, even more so.
5: Brian, well, do you have an entree?
14: Sure. It's I have carnitas taco bar or beef taco bar.
5: Dang. All right.
6: You're pulling out all the stops.
5: Thank you for
6: You're
5: picking
6: amazing.
5: Up.
14: Yeah, no problem.
5: You must have known Steve wasn't here.
14: Yeah, 100%. Matt said, I'm on the air. I said, I will pick up.
5: Steve's gone. Awesome.
6: Thank you.
5: Right. We'll see you in a few minutes.
14: All right, sounds good.
6: You're
14: Thank
6: my you, hero. Bye. Bye. He is literally the best.
7: That was a good one.
6: That was a good hang up.
7: That was a good one.
5: He's so funny. The other day, I think it was yesterday, I went in and I was like, hey, because he ran out of breakfast sandwiches. And I'm like, hey, you can
6: Good hang up.
7: That was a good one.
5: He's so funny. The other day, I think it was yesterday, I went in and I was like, hey, because he ran out of breakfast sandwiches. And I'm like, hey, you can make me like just a quick omelet, right? And he's like, oh, really?

0: everybody, for listening. Thank you for the calls. Thank you for the emails. We'll see you back here tomorrow. The best of Bradley and Dawn coming up.
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11: ABC News, I'm Dave Packer. Primary night in Colorado. The Associated Press projects that Attorney General Phil Weiser will win the Democratic primary for governor, beating U.S. Senator Michael Bennett. Weiser telling supporters Tuesday night,
12: Colorado, you chose fresh, energetic, and bold leadership that starts by asking, how can I help?
11: In the Republican primary, a tight race between State Senator Barb Kirkmeyer and political newcomer Victor Marx. President Trump dealt a blow to end birthright citizenship. The Supreme Court Tuesday siding with the long-held interpretation of the 14th Amendment that almost all persons born in the United States are citizens of the country.

0: And the high court upheld states' rights to ban transgender athletes for competing in school sports not aligned with their sex at birth. Where was he the last 4 months? New Jersey Republican Representative Tom Kaine Jr. returned to Capitol Hill Tuesday, disclosed he was being treated for depression. This is ABC News.
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2: 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My Talk 107.1. Everything entertainment.
3: All of a sudden, I got a text that was like, hey, you up? And I'm like, yeah, of course I'm up. It's 7 a.m. Me and Gogo are currently eating under her bed. It's a new thing we do. She's got a bed now that's like raised up and it's like a fort. And underneath, you can go underneath it. You can store toys, but she likes to eat breakfast under there. Mm-hmm. So like a normal two people, we were eating breakfast under her bed. And they said, well, call into the morning show. And I'm like, this is going to be great. I'm sure it's going to be about how much they love and respect us.
4: Of course.
3: About how great we've been doing since Kendall's been gone. I'm sure there won't be anything negative.
4: No, nothing at all.
3: We've been attacked for moving monitors. We've been attacked for now this. I'm like, okay, so what is it? So I get on there and they're like, so we could have made a pizza in the studio. It was that hot.
4: Oh, wow.
3: And I said, I don't feel like that is something me and Mike would ever touch.
4: Yeah, and I think everyone can relate because certainly this is a situation where no matter where you're working at, there are certain places where it's like, wow, for some reason, this one area of the office building is super, super cold always, or this one is always really warm, or maybe at a certain point of the day, it just fluctuates. And you got the one person that has to have a heater underneath their desk,
3: yeah.
4: The other one that is always wearing a coat, and then the person who's sweating all day long. So it's like it's impossible to kind of find that perfect medium, but we don't mess with it because Brittany and I kind of have the same philosophy in life where it's just like sometimes it's worth making a big fuss about stuff. Other times life just happens.
3: We just let life happen to us. We because that's what we have Kendall.
4: Yeah, that's our mentality.
3: And I, like you said, this is a very relatable feeling where I have blankets, I have sweatshirts, I also always wear a tank top because sometimes it's burning hot in here.
4: Yep.
3: We let the environment happen to us. I'm from 7 kids, so it makes sense that I'm this way. I don't know why. You are always the non-only child. You're an only child, but you never act like one.
4: Yeah, I don't know what the deal was with that.
3: And Kendall's the oldest of three, and she always acts like an only child.
4: Yes.
3: And I was texting with Colleen this as well. It's like the one thing that Kendall does for me, she lets me be a cool girl.
4: Mm-hmm.
3: Like I don't care about things.
4: Yeah.
3: Because she complains a lot.
4: Mm-hmm. She cares.
3: She cares. She complains a lot. If they're like, hey, be here at 7 a.m., she's like, we're not doing that. Our show is not doing that. Like, she is at Project Down and Dirty going, no, our show is coming at 8. Like, we are going to be up until this time. Like, she's very guarded about us that I can go, oh, my God, Kendall, am I right? And then I benefit from all of the squeaking and squawking and complaining that she does. And I look chill.
4: Works out great for us.
3: So, like, when it comes to coming in the studio, just right now, it's freezing in here. I haven't even looked at the thermostat.
4: I can't touch it.
3: I don't, and yesterday we were both sweating. Neither of us touched.
4: Well, the funny thing is at 3 o'clock, I feel like it doesn't work anyway. So there's a certain point where it just hits this like threshold and it just happens, whatever it's going to be in here. So yeah, I'll leave the house. And again, we know the temperature outside right now and the heat index might be 110. And Sarah, my wife, is like, why are you wearing a long sleeve, like zip up, whatever? It's like, because you just never know.
3: It
4: might be 50 in the studio. It might be 95. Who knows?
3: We're just the type of people that we let the environment happen to us. Like another example is Dawn adjusts her arms in a crazy way.
4: Yep. This week's been interesting. Yeah,
3: one high, one low. And her and I share a desk and I never change it. I go, I just let life happen to me. You'd be surprised. I bring in my things and I take out my things. Mm-hmm. Everything else is none of my business.
4: There you go. Speaking of Kendall, I had a very fun morning because I walk in today and guess what? There is Kendall Mark and there is little baby Bodie. Last time Bodie was here, again, I told you, I wanted to just like poke him because he wasn't doing anything.
3: Yeah, he was so boring.
4: He was very boring, just kind of sleeping away. away. Yeah. She also says, if you would have touched him and woke him up, I would have just murdered you, is what she said. But this time he was awake. He was alert. His eyes were open. He was following Crisco around. He was following me around. He was following Quinn around. I started tickling his little feet, and he started smiling and spit out his little pacifier. It was so fun.
3: Kendall
4: admitted he's starting to look like a human.
3: You know, it's such a, like, all of a sudden you go, oh, you're human.
4: Yeah.
3: You're no longer
4: an alien.
3: You can kind of interact a teeny bit.
4: So that was super fun. Loved hanging out with him for a little bit this morning. And she's back in less than a month.
3: I can't believe that. Yeah. Is she ready to come back?
4: I think so, yeah. Although she's, you know, like, again, one of the ways we're not like her. I think you and I would both be like, I just want to get back into a routine. I just want to get back to the show. I just feel like I'm missing out on stuff. She was kind of like, yeah. She's been gone for 2 months. And she's like, yeah, I guess. Just like, man, that's not us.
3: I think this is what should happen. I love maternity leave. Yeah. I'm very pro maternity leave. Mm-hmm. We all do. We all think it's great. Like, can she give us like a month off? Like, just monologue.
4: There you go.
3: I don't know. Listen to Rush Limbaugh and learn how to just monologue. I'm not saying take his content, but like, learn how to monologue. He did a show by himself. Like, a bunch of WCCO people do a show by themselves.
4: There you go.
3: Kendall, just for 1 month, give me and Mike a little bit of a break. Because we're tired, Kendall. No. But we are pro-maternity leave because by law we should be.
4: There you go.
3: I'm just kidding. We're totally pro-maternity
4: leave. Of course.
3: Until it's something that affects us.
4: Until it affects you.
3: I'm glad we're done with the walking challenge. I can officially say this with my full chest because the email has been sent out. My Talk did win.
4: Yay!
3: The walking challenge.
4: That's fun.
3: You know what is really fun?
4: Yeah.
3: It reminds me of a deployment, or mm-hmm. I don't know if you like ever went to prison, and you just appreciate your life more after.
4: Sure, yeah.
3: Like today I got to work out at Lifetime for an hour and a half. I did a class and then like some legs, and I went, this is my normal life, and I like this more. I don't like getting up at 6 a.m., running 5 miles, and staying up till 11 o'clock.
4: You appreciate the little things, even the stuff that you might be like, oh, I got to go do that. It feels like a chore. It feels like something you have to do. But when it gets taken away from you for a month, you just appreciate it that much more. And it's kind of a new sense of you're rejuvenated a little bit.
3: I know.
4: I was not included on this email. This is not a company-wide email.
3: What? Should I send
4: you guys
3: it?
4: Are supposed to be able to have one thing, this stupid challenge that has gotten all of you so excited. It's supposed to be a big blast company-wide email celebrating your guys' success.
3: Should I forward this to the whole for the whole company?
4: I mean, you just found out how we can emoji react to emails, and you were scared to do that. I don't think you're going to do this.
3: Part of me wants to. Hey,
4: we're number one.
3: Or should I just write like
4: all?
3: If I'll just like forward it and say, I don't know if the whole company got this.
4: Yeah, I don't.
3: Under my name would be so funny. Hey, I don't know if the whole company, I don't even know how to.
4: Yeah, well, yeah, I don't know.
3: Yeah, I really
4: I don't know how to either. I just know how you can maybe you go back to one, like the last company-wide email that was sent out. Like, you know, our boss's boss sends out that big one. You go ahead and do our boss's boss and then reply with this. Just copy and paste it.
3: Right.
4: Sorry, this has nothing to do with that last email, but it's the only way I know I can send it to everybody.
3: Also, I really want them to break down the top three walkers because I know I'm third in the company.
4: Oh, okay.
3: Hey, her name is Sophia. Hey, Sophia, first off, you're doing a great job at your job. Also, can you forward this to the whole company and
4: break it down by top three?
3: And break it down by top three.
4: Because you weren't even number one on our team.
3: No, Jess was. She beat me by 2,000 steps, which I love because that means,
4: Next time you see Jess out there at State Fair, if you see Jess hanging out with us, be sure to give her a big congratulations.
3: Hey, great stepping.
4: Yeah, great stepping, Jess.
3: She led the way.
4: She led the way.
3: She was our anchor, but which is I always think is a negative because we wouldn't want an anchor on you while you're walking. I've thought a lot about walking because I've walked a lot. I'm ready to be done. I didn't wear my watch yesterday. I got 0 steps yesterday. It felt right. But
4: I want to be the best on our team, but I definitely don't want to be our anchor because that would mean I'm dragging us all down.
3: Yes.
4: Interesting.
3: Yeah.
4: Your mind is a wonderful place.
3: I don't like it in here.
4: Mm-mm.
3: I would like Mm-mm. to. That's why I always have podcasts on.
4: Get
3: I don't
4: me
3: want.
4: Out.
3: I always have movies, podcasts, or shows. I don't like it in here.
4: I love it.
3: I don't like it in here. We got a great, first off, we have a really good show for you. When they asked me this morning, they're like, what's on the show? And I'm like,
4: everything.
3: I have no idea. I'm like, it's 7 a.m. We definitely had red flag on the date coming mm-hmm. in the 4 o'clock hour. But up next, Joe Alwyn. We saw that he was making headlines yesterday, and some people claim it's because his ex-girlfriend Taylor Swift also has something big going on. Is it? We'll talk about it next on the BK Show.
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3: Don't worry. 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
3: He was bald.
6: Oh, boo. Nobody wants that.
4: Wow, thanks. I thought he was actually more attractive as a bald man. Wow.
6: Not Austin Butler.
4: Aggressive.
6: Bald. It was.
4: Gross.
6: Hold on.
4: No hair.
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3: Hey, everybody. It's the Brittany and Kendall show. I've got to tell you about Taylor Swift's ex. I'm Brittany. Kendall's on maternity leave, and Mike is in for Kendall. Leah's in for Mike.
6: Hello.
3: And Joe Alwyn is here for Sarah Pigeon.
4: Mm-hmm.
3: Sarah Pigeon is Joe Alwyn's girlfriend. And as you know, Joe Alwyn dated Taylor Swift for a long time. The whole album Lover is about him. He helped contribute during Folklore. Like, yep. I think he was a co-writer on some stuff. Like, I mean, this guy had a big impact on Taylor Swift, and Taylor Swift had a big impact on him. Yesterday, we came out that they would, or it was like 3 days ago, they were walking around holding hands. Okay. Yep. And he's kind of like a notorious, like really well known as being very private. He really leaned into Taylor Swift's, like, I'm going to hide my relationship because I think it'll help guard my relationship. Well, it felt a little odd. And then yesterday, all of a sudden, I saw these humans engage in something that no humans actually do.
4: What's that?
3: They went on a picnic.
4: Oh, yeah. Picnic talk.
3: No humans picnic.
4: It's a picnic's not a thing.
3: It's a fact. Nobody picnics.
4: Nobody especially picnics where they were picnicking, which was just this weird long grass field.
3: It looked itchy.
4: It looked just obnoxious. Yeah. No one picnics there.
3: It's like definitely has ticks, and mm-hmm. it definitely is itchy. And now that we know that there's this tick that's out there in these streets that can get you to never eat red meat again, be careful where you picnic.
4: No, he did probably get to check her for ticks afterwards.
3: Okay.
4: Like the country music
6: Brad
4: song.
6: Paisley, shout out.
4: Thank you, Brad Paisley.
3: It's not, nobody has sex after that, by the way.
4: Well,
3: no, trust me.
4: I think Mike is saying
6: he has.
3: I feel like
4: there's a lot of trust that needs to be happening right now.
3: 40-minute increment. I can't go from do I or do I not have ticks on me to let's open mouth kiss. I'm just saying, me personally, if you're with somebody who can, good for you. I want to attack them.
4: Called multitasking, Brittany. You don't have to do one and then the other.
3: I would have been like, mentally, if I'm in a place of are there ticks on me, I'm not going to be.
4: You're in the heat of the moment. Tick! There's a tick!
3: Like, I need to be out of that mind frame first before there's something else that rhymes with tick also on me.
4: Yes.
3: I don't want that yet. Mm-hmm. I need a good 40 minutes to, like, be tick past.
4: Yeah, that's fine.
3: I want a proof of no tick pick. Okay, so there are TMZ is claiming that Joe Alwyn is then like assassin style doing these paparazzi strolls, doing this picnic with his new girlfriend to crash Taylor's wedding week one kiss at a time.
4: It's so funny that, and again, if you couldn't tell by the tone of what Brittany just said, you are very anti that could possibly be what he's being, correct?
3: I don't think he's the big bad wolf.
4: What I'll just say is, you said it in the beginning of this. This is a guy who is notoriously quiet. Like, the whole 6 years of the relationship, we thought they were married for half of a decade.
3: Yeah.
4: We legitimately thought they were married for 5 years because he doesn't do this ever.
3: Yeah.
4: And now, all of a sudden, he decides to 4 days before the wedding?
3: I think that he doesn't want anybody messaging him like, oh, are you so sad? Are you so this? I think it's more of like a, now when you Google my name or search me, you're going to see this. I'm fine. Like, I don't think it's like he's never going to get that head. Like, most people aren't going to see this or even know Joe Alwyn's. I would say most of the population doesn't see Joe Alwyn's name and know what he's from.
4: But you know what? This is really happening. Sarah Pigeon. Because people at least know Joe Alwyn from, he's the guy who's in every movie that's up for an Oscar. Because he is. Like, every time there's a movie up for Oscar, I was like, okay, who else is in it with Joe Alwyn? Because he's always up for it. And that's the same. Now, Sarah Pigeon, who we just kind of had bust onto the scene a little bit. She was in I Know What You Did Last Summer. But her real big role was as Carolyn Bessette in that Love Story one that was over on FX. And a lot of people enjoyed that one.
3: Yes.
4: This is great for her. And I would be surprised if this is her people or even her trying to motivate Joe a little bit to be like, hey, we need to get out in the public a little bit here. Because like you said, I don't buy that he's not attempting to snag the headlines, because all the headlines are doing the exact same thing. They're all saying Taylor Swift's ex, Joe Alwyn, and his new girlfriend are seen out and about.
3: Yeah.
4: They're running with this story. Whether it's intentional or not, you knew this was going to happen.
3: Yeah.
4: And I feel like if he truly is and wants to be that quiet and that reserved, He never would have engaged in this situation.
3: But, you know, things have to wear on you. And, like, anytime Taylor Swift does anything with Travis, I wonder how many messages, how many people talk to him about it, whatever. And at some point, you hit a breaking point where you're like, I got to prove that I'm doing okay.
4: Sure.
3: And it was Sarah Pigeon.
4: There you go.
3: Somebody who, like, again, someday could be something, but I don't foresee anybody right now going, oh, good, you're with Sarah Pigeon, a very well-known... And people like him as an actor. I will say that, too.
4: Well, he's fantastic. Like, that's what I'm saying. When you, every time, I mean, there's so many examples of movies he's done that they've all been up for Oscars, and his performances have been unbelievably good. He is a sensational actor.
3: Yeah.
4: Love him and everything he's been in. Again, there's obviously just the Taylor Swift lore around it. He was in The Brutalist, by the way. He was in Hamnet, which is the two most recent ones that I was referring to, but he's been in so many things. So, Kinds of Kindness as well. I've, speaking of somebody who a lot of people are very excited about and usually like his work, is Taylor Sheridan.
3: Yeah, he makes a couple things.
4: He makes a few things. If you own, or I should say subscribe to Paramount, every single thing you have the opportunity to watch was pretty much created by Taylor Sheridan over there, at least for now, on Paramount Plus. But he's made some very rare comments about the exit of Kevin Costner on Yellowstone. You remember that whole controversy?
3: Yeah. I mean, yes, of course I do.
4: Yeah, so there was a huge...
3: Kevin wanted to leave, and then he literally said, you have 2 weeks to make film whatever you want with me, and then I'm done.
4: And if you have watched Yellowstone, you know how they executed that, whether you liked it or not. That's up to you. But I will say, this interview he recently did on the Bill Simmons podcast, because he's talking about his new book, he being Taylor Sheridan, he shed a little bit of light on something that we hadn't really talked about. Yellowstone was supposed to only have 3 seasons of Kevin Costner.
3: Really?
4: He was supposed to be done after season 3, and then the fight for the Yellowstone was supposed to go on between Beth and Casey and Jamie, his 3 kids.
3: So he signed on thinking it was 3 seasons.
4: He signed on thinking it was going to be 3 seasons, and why is this important? Because he wanted to run off and do Horizon, the Western that, this is being Kevin Costner, that he said since Dancing with Wolves, he's been working on this one Western called Horizon.
3: Yeah.
4: And he wanted it to be a 4-part movie epic. We only got the first part so far. I guess the second one is filmed, but he hasn't released it yet because nobody went to see the first one. And there's still two more parts that are going to be a part of this. But this has been like the passion project that he put so much money behind, took a mortgage out against his ranch to do this. Kevin Costner did. And between that, between his divorce, a lot of things kept happening. And it sounds like after season 3, they were all just kind of like, well, I think I'll just hang around. So they had to write him in a little more than they thought. So season 4, he was in a role that wasn't even supposed to be there originally, as Taylor Sheridan's vision had it. Same thing with season 5. He didn't expect him to still be around by season 5. So again, though, if you felt like it was a little forced, maybe his character felt a little too involved in seasons 3 and then 4, or I should say 4 and then 5, and then we all know that Taylor Sheridan kind of took over and had a bigger role in the show as well. He wasn't supposed to, Kevin Costner was supposed to be gone after season 3.
3: Do you think it would have been better had he been gone?
4: Yes.
3: In season 3? Oh, really? It's so stuck to the original plan.
4: And he said what happened is the producers and even the studio, they were a little worried, okay, what happens when we lose the star power of Kevin Costner? Will people still watch it? That I can't answer to. As far as the actual storytelling goes, give me what I always say, begin with the end in mind. Figure out what you want to get to after 5 seasons and then write backwards. And that's what he did, except with this character, he had to kind of go the primetime network mentality of like, oh, we got renewed for another season. Let's do another one and figure out where these people are going to fall in there. So he opened up about that. He also opened up about not winning Emmys, because that's one thing people say. Taylor Sheridan makes a lot of money, makes a lot of TV that a lot of people watch. Ratings are solid. He doesn't win Emmys, doesn't win awards for it. Critics are usually mixed on his stuff. And he said, look, this is something I was well aware of. In fact, when I hired Demi Moore to be on Landman, I sat down with her and I said, just so you know, I've got this role for you. For 7 episodes, you're going to be an extra. You're basically going to make like a cameo appearance. People are then going to accuse me of not being able to write women. They're going to say, oh, he's wasting all of her talent. And then come season 2, you're going to be a huge star in the show.
3: And the only thing I know of that part is you exactly saying that.
4: I'm like, oh yeah, Demi Moore is in that show for the first season. She just swims the whole time in Jon Hamm's pool because they're married.
3: Yeah.
4: And like, that's all it is. Yeah. And again, it's a great show. I won't give any of the other details away, but that's what he said. This is what's going to happen. And guess what? That's exactly what happened. Critics are like, Demi Moore's talent's being wasted. Why is she even on this show?
3: And
4: saying
3: then
4: all
3: season
4: these things,
3: two comes.
4: And season two comes and she's the huge star. Yeah. And absolutely one of the backbones of that entire show.
3: Do you think Taylor Sheridan can write for women? I know he rarely does.
4: Well, I mean, some of the... Yeah, I could understand somebody having that argument that he can't really do
3: okay,
4: that well.
3: It's okay, right? Like, yeah. I mean, there's... We have other people. We have other things. I don't think it's like the worst thing in the world that he has a niche.
4: Well, I mean, Beth Dutton's also one of the most iconic characters that people absolutely love. Now, granted, given the style of how it's portrayed, plus the Madison he writes for some really good. I mean, I love Michelle Pfeiffer's role in that. So I think he can. I think that's easy to fall back on that just because he normally is writing for Cowboys.
3: Yeah, yeah.
4: So, but yeah, I could see why someone would say that.
3: All right, cool.
4: So yeah, this is all, again, a part of a bunch of podcasts he's been doing promoting his new book.
3: I love it. Thanks, Mike.
4: You got it.
3: When we get back, Kathy Lick Gifford is saying, I made the right decision when I took back my cheating husband, and she's quadrupling down. We'll tell you about it next on the BK Show.
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3: Hey, welcome back. It's June 30th. Mostly sunny day. We want to prove we're live because some of the shows... We have different weeks we're taking off this week.
4: We're doing summer hosts. Summer here, summer not.
3: Summer here, summer not. Fall into it.
4: Yep. Well said.
3: Spring forward. Winter is coming.
4: Thanks, Jon Snow.
3: I nailed him. Also, I was like, I'm scared people think that this is our best of. And they're like, this isn't that good.
4: They could have picked something better.
3: Because if this is their best of for the last year, that's not great. So it's not. We're here. This is like our medium. You're fine. You'll get a great show. Kathy Lee Gifford. Every once in a while, she reflects on a time that was, if you were around, this was crazy. This was in 1997. Kathy Lee Gifford was married to her now passed away husband, Frank Gifford.
4: Mm-hmm.
3: Now, he's an athlete, and he did something that sometimes athletes do. He only cheated, but he only cheated once.
4: Sure. I believe that.
3: When he got caught.
4: Yeah.
3: In 97.
4: Yeah. Is that just like, what's his name from the Foo Fighters, where he only cheated that one time, he just happened to get the woman pregnant?
3: It's really crazy.
4: Yeah,
3: isn't
4: it's
3: that
4: so,
3: crazy?
4: Man, could you, man, that's
3: As
4: brutal.
3: Somebody who went to a lot of infertility appointments and David found out Grohl. Actually how hard it is to get pregnant, that was bad luck was on his part.
4: Really poor decision and an extremely unlucky day.
3: Well, Kathy Lee Gifford is kind of making the rounds for some reason, talking about in 97 when this cheating scandal broke.
4: Mm-hmm.
3: She recalled returning home a week after it broke to reconcile and work through it. She's like, we are going to go to counseling, we're going to go to therapy, and we are going to make this work. She's somebody who really led with him in her everyday life when she was on
4: Regis and Kathy Lee.
3: Yeah. I was like, yep. I was missing the Lee.
4: Yeah.
3: So on the Regis and Kathy Lee, like, everything was like, Frank this, Frank that. Like, she really led. A big part of her personality was, my husband's amazing, mm-hmm. and we have a great relationship. So it was kind of her identity. So I don't think anyone was shocked when she went to a place of, I really want to reconcile it. Kathy Lee Gifford, who's now 72, talks about how not a day goes by without somebody approaching her to credit her resilience during that scandal with helping save their own marriage. Like, that was like, they'll come up and say, you know, I was on the fence about it and I worked through it and I'm so glad you did because I saw that and saw that there was this like way to do that.
4: That's cool.
3: Yeah. And she talked about how, I mean, at this point, she kind of has to, I told you I was going to do the right
4: thing.
3: Sure, sure. And the thing is, it's such a personal journey. When somebody cheats, it's such a personal journey of like, do you want to keep doing this? Can you trust this person? So I get it. I mm-hmm. get that Kathy Lee, she made the right decision for her and her family. And she was talking about now, will she ever date again?
4: Oh, okay.
3: And she's like, I don't think I'll ever get married again, but I'm very open to a miraculous new love if it happens. Because she views that Frank is still the love of her life. And she's like, you know, if God wants to give me another, if I'm lucky enough to have another love of my life, that would be amazing. But I've done pretty well.
4: All right. That's a good way to look at it, I guess.
3: Yeah.
4: She's got to have something coming up. Like, why is this? Why are we getting this from Kathy
3: Lee
4: Gifford?
3: That's a great
4: question. Like, there's no other something's happening. This just happened to be it looks like she was just on the cover of People this month talking about all this stuff. So, I don't know. It's just interesting.
3: Yeah.
4: She's talking about her surgery and the debilitating pain that led to her hip, arm, and cataract surgeries. So, just doing a big deep dive on her. Okay.
3: Marla in the comments wrote, just let him rest in peace. Don't bring up old cheating news that happened 20 plus years ago.
4: Yeah, I mean, that's one take. If you really, truly think he's still the love of your life, reminding everybody who, by the way, probably hasn't heard of Frank Gifford in a very long time.
3: I don't know that she was ever married at this point.
4: Yeah, but again, and I don't think it's shocking that a guy who traveled around to do Monday Night Football and was one of the color commentators for Monday Night Football for many, many years was, you know, maybe seeing some other people. But again, it was just that one time.
3: It was that one time.
4: Yep.
3: I bet you if I asked my nanny girl, mm-hmm. Maddie, who's 22, do you know who Kathy Lee Gifford is?
4: Oh.
3: What are the over-under?
4: No chance.
3: No chance?
4: I would say I would give, I mean, percentage-wise, I'm talking like 6% chance. There's nothing that would... Keep in mind, we brought this up recently. There's Gen Z people who I'm just like, oh yeah, Bob Barker. And they're debating who Bob Barker was. Because again, for 20 years now, what's his name? Drew Carey has hosted The Price is Right.
3: Yeah,
7: so the only reason my kids know Bob Barker is from Happy Gilmore.
4: Exactly.
7: I force them to watch and they think that's an old movie.
4: Thank you. Yes, exactly. But again, there's so many people. I was watching these like 220-somethings on a sports podcast and they were like trying to do some blind ranking and someone was like, Bob Barker. And there's like, he was the Wheel of Fortune, right? Before Ryan. Like, they didn't know.
3: Oh my God.
4: Like, they didn't know who this person was. So, and I, man, 6%. That's the odds I'm giving you on.
3: Okay,
4: on
3: 6%.
4: Nanny
3: Maddie,
4: girl
3: Maddie, who's 20, she just turned 22. Maddie, who's currently watching Go-Go, so is not answering, but it will see by the end of the show. Do you know who Kathy Lee Gifford is? Leah, what do you think? Yes or no?
7: Absolutely not.
4: Yeah.
3: I think she might, because she's got a really cool mom. She hangs out with a lot, but like, we'll find out. Because she knew somebody else one time. Remember Christina Aguilera? We were like,
4: well, sure, but Christina Aguilera is a little different.
3: Yeah, yeah, yeah.
4: Her really cool mom told her about all the daytime talk shows back in the day. You remember that? You know that show, Who Wants to Be a Millionaire? And there's like seven hosts. Well, the first one of those hosts was Regis. He used to be on a show that Ryan and...
3: She also drank wine a lot in the middle of the day.
4: Okay.
3: With that other show that I don't know the name of.
4: Yeah.
3: Okay, we got to talk about Phil Mickelson.
4: Oh, my. Speaking of cheating.
3: Speaking of cheating and going hard on cheating, so many details are coming up around Phil Mickelson's and his wife, Amy. So if you don't know, Phil Mickelson cheats a lot. Like, a lot, a lot.
4: We're finding out. Finding out, yeah, reportedly.
3: More and more and more. This was the detail. So he is accused of having at least one woman who was not his wife spend the night in his condo.
4: And I will say, we should just backtrack a little bit. Last week, or I believe the week before, we found out that he has been kicked out of his local club where he will go and play golf at, his like private club that he pays for. He was kicked out after reportedly, what we heard at the time, one of the workers said he inappropriately was touching her or like came after her and just made some sort of contact with her that she did not like. She reported it. He immediately was thrown out. I just wanted to put that out there again. This again, Phil Mickelson.
3: Yep. And so they have this condo.
4: Yep.
3: And it is in the Madison Club, like you're talking about, in La Quinta, California. And like you said, it wasn't a formal eviction, mm-hmm. but a very informal, like, get the hell out of here. Well, one of the details that is coming out of this is, first off, like you said, he's getting kicked out.
4: Yep.
3: One of these articles is blaming the wife, but I digress. That's, of course, that's going to happen. One thing they found out is that he would pay $500 to a young pro shop employee, $500 to drive around the golf course with his cell phone. So Amy, who was tracking his location, just assumed he was practicing. To which, give me that job.
4: Yeah.
3: Could you imagine? I would love that. And then, I don't want to say I'd blackmail,
4: mm-hmm.
3: but I'm not saying I wouldn't blackmail.
4: Sure.
3: I'd be like, weird, you want me to do it for $500? Because I'm pretty sure Amy came by the other day and wanted you to do it for $800.
4: Oh, by the way, what happens if Amy sends me a text message during the round? You want me to respond to that? If so, this is what I need.
3: This is my price.
4: Uh-huh. I'll even do like the whole FaceTime thing or whatever where like I'll answer it, but I'll be showing something else in the background of just like people swinging the club and golf and like my hat and be like, you know, trying to pretend to be you.
3: Oh,
4: oh no, it's so, man, sorry, the reception's pretty bad out here today. That'd be so great.
3: Maybe I'll pay you not to do
4: that. Yeah, that'd be a good thing too. Yeah, maybe that's what he's threatening. He's saying, I will do this. Do you not pay me? But that's a great gig if you can get that one.
3: I love that. And like, they were talking about a former friend who noted that Phil Mickelson's behavior really started changing in 2015, saying that Phil started drinking heavily on the road. He was like, yeah, it was never like a thing that he would step out on his marriage, but all of a sudden he really started hitting like red wine in a very aggressive way, mm-hmm. which like that is, yeah. So he was saying that all of a sudden he was like kind of being sneaky, avoiding situations a little bit more, not really saying where he was going. And that seems to be a big part of it.
4: Yeah, it's wild. You're going to see a lot of headlines, and that's what I wanted to bring up here, because the headline that from the story you got, Brittany, was basically, this is what it was reported by, this one was Us Weekly, and it was, Phil Mickelson's wife got him removed from club amid cheating claims. That's one outlet. But then there's People. And you know how People usually frames things in a much more pleasant way, and also a way that makes everyone look a little bit better. Spokesperson says wife Amy is supporting Phil Mickelson with unwavering love during recent controversy. It's the exact same story.
3: Same article,
4: just
3: guys.
4: A headline written slightly different to make one person look better and one person look worse. It's amazing how
3: and,
4: they do that.
3: And to your point, a spokesperson for Mickelson released a statement. So again, Mickelson's camp said that, quote, like you said, Amy's unwavering support mm-hmm. over the last 35 years. He's also working to become the husband, father, and man his family deserves. You know that is not what is happening behind the scenes. Amy is losing her GD mind.
4: Yeah, we recently had, because his spokesperson came out when the allegations came out a couple of weeks ago about the individual that worked at this club, and they immediately denied any wrongdoing and said that there was a, quote, miscommunication, and that the situation has been, or is working to be resolved. Well, it's been resolved. He's been kicked out of the club.
3: Yeah.
4: So we'll see, I'm sure, more and more to come from that story.
3: You texted me today
4: uh-huh.
3: a name I'd never heard.
4: Kelsey Fendler. I said, Brittany, have you heard about Kelsey Fendler? And you said, WTF you talking about? That's what you said.
3: Yeah,
4: in
3: I'm
4: text.
3: Excited to find out WTF what you're talking about.
4: Uh-huh. I'm going to tell you all about that next. Kelsey Fendler here on My Talk 107.1.
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9: Britney does Britney. And I love everything Britney does because she's Britney. But girl, I don't want to get ready with you. I'm going to get ready by myself. Why?
10: Because, Julia, we're older. By the way, Britney, I'm looking at, I think I want outfit too. If I'm just looking at her.
9: It's too late. It's too late. It already happened.
11: Yeah.
9: You didn't that was in the past.
11: Early enough.
9: You didn't get ready with her at the right time, Jason.
10: I would either go with two or three, Brittany. 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
11: Yep.
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11: Yep, just go back. 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
4: Back here on the Brittany and Kendall show. Brittany, it is time for you to find out who Kelsey Fendler is.
3: I am so excited. Can I click on the link?
4: You can. Leah, do you know who Kelsey Fendler is?
11: No, but Quinn just told, I mean, I do today, but yes. Quinn just told me his fiancée, Rachel, is obsessed with her.
3: And I know who this
4: is. So many people are obsessed with her. Let me explain it here to the listeners, and then, yes, I thought you might know who it is. You said you didn't, but she has gained nearly 2 million followers in the last month and a few days, month and 9 days. 21 hours, 46 minutes, and 28 seconds to be exact, because Kelsey Fendler is attempting to become the first American woman to row solo 2,400 miles across the Pacific Ocean.
3: I have seen this girl has given so many people anxiety. And I have seen her videos, and it makes me anxious whenever she pops up.
4: So what she is doing, she is a rower who is in a boat. This is a boat named Lily. It's a 21-foot boat. It's hers 5.5 feet wide, weighs approximately 730 pounds. Kelsey hopped in this boat with all the supplies that she needs all by herself. She's got her phone. She's documenting the whole thing. She's got cameras all set up. I think Starlink. She's connected to everything through that, so she's able to row and do and live life here for the last month and 10 days on this boat heading from LA to Hawaii. And I'm bringing this up, and I waited to bring this up because we've been following her journey for the last like few weeks. Sarah has, most specifically, all over our algorithm. She is expected to land or make land, the last time I saw, on July 5th.
3: Oh, my God.
4: So there's actually a tracker. You can go to her website and check out urokelsey.com is her website. You can actually see the race information, the tracker. She got started, and everyone was a little worried right away because some big winds came, and she got way off track. But again, with her technology, with everything she's got, she was able to get everything straightened out. She is literally, so as you see people using like rowing machines or whatever, she's rowing pretty much all day, every single day. For 30 straight days, or for over 39 days now.
3: I'm dying. You can watch her, like, people had a lot of anxiety, and I get it, because she, like you said, went way south.
4: Yeah.
3: And now is getting back on track.
4: I would recommend checking her out and following her if you haven't done so yet. We got a little video here. We'll just give you a little sample of, again, she had a mission right away to be the first woman, the first American woman to make this solo journey. But then the plans changed a little bit, and she explains why.
5: She could break.
6: So I'm going a lot faster than I originally anticipated. I was initially thinking I was trying to break the women's world record, which is 86 days, but I'm going a lot faster than that. So it looks like I'll probably get in around July 6th to like the 10th, which is at this moment faster than the men's record.
17: Fendler has been documenting the journey on social media, amassing 1.2 million followers on TikTok. While her journey is receiving a lot of positivity online, some viewers are concerned about her safety, to which she responds,
6: I won't say that this has zero risk involved, because that's just not true. But I think the context of that is anything that is worth doing has some risk involved. And I think that's the whole point.
17: Kelsey.
4: So she is getting after it. Brittany, you said you've seen some of her videos. And
3: yeah, she gives me anxiety. So you're like, I remember when they first started popping up, I'm like, what is happening? What? Mm-hmm. Does anyone know this person is doing this? How is she charging her phone?
4: Yes.
3: That is like a question that comes into my mind a lot. That's so crazy cool.
4: So again, she's connected with, she's got Starlink, she's got solar power, I'm sure. She's got everything she needs. She's got her food supply. She's been documenting. She planned on being out there for almost 90 days, so 3 months. So she is well ahead of schedule. Again, she's going to be coming, rolling in here, if everything goes according to plan, knocking on wood. She'll be rolling in here in about 6 days into Hawaii and Honolulu, to be exact. And she'll break this record by a considerable margin. So a lot of people have the same questions. So I got some of the most popular questions that are being asked. Well, let me ask you first. Do you have any questions that maybe I could answer for you?
3: The big one would be why?
4: Oh, getting to because anything
3: teasing.
4: Worth
3: I'm
4: doing.
3: Teasing. No, okay. My question would be, like, what is she eating?
4: What is she eating? She's got a lot of a ton of peanut butter, like a lot of Nutella and peanut butter, very protein forward and can be stored in water, calorie dense, and can be stored in like waterproof containers and jars and stuff like that. So at one point she just had like 18 different jars of Nutella and stuff that she just took a picture of, like, yep, this is pretty much what I've been eating. So she's got that. Any other questions, Lee? You got any questions?
3: Pooping.
4: That's the obvious one. That's the obvious one everyone
3: asks.
4: She's
3: off the boat, right?
4: Yeah,
3: that's what I assume.
4: No, she has two. She has two buckets along with her. She's got one bucket where she does all of her cleaning, because she, you know, it will be washing her clothes and doing that all in one bucket. And then she's got the other bucket that's for everything else.
3: Yeah.
4: And yeah, she goes in the bucket and then obviously sends it overboard.
3: I'm going to be honest.
4: Yeah.
3: I'm going to be honest with you. Like, that's the least of my problems. I was in Iraq.
4: Yeah.
3: Like, she's in, like, the water. Yeah. Whales poop in the water. Yeah. Like, it'd be fine.
4: Everybody's asking that question, though. They want to see it. She's got these two.
3: They want to see it.
4: No. I'm sorry.
11: I mean, some people here.
4: They
11: know.
4: Wanted to see the bucket that she uses, and they did. She's got these two big metal bars going along the side. So many times you see her hanging up her clothes and stuff, because, again, she does her laundry as she's cruising right along. As far as sleeping goes, she said actually one of the reasons why she's so ahead of schedule is she can't sleep. She thought she would be able to rest more and better than she has. She's sleeping like 4 hours a night, and then
11: she's
4: otherwise
11: like Ganger style.
3: Yeah, Ganger
4: Wopa
3: style.
4: Ganger style. Yes.
3: Style.
4: So she's sleeping about 4 hours a night. You should have seen, man, right when she got started. Now, keep in mind, this is a woman who her job, that's what she does. She is a rowing, like, I think she goes on tours through like the Grand Canyon and stuff on the Colorado River. She'll take people and do tours with them that way. So she's used to rowing. She's trained for this clearly. Early on in the process, though, even with all the training, she lifted up her hand and the calluses the bottom of her hand, bottom of her palm had two big calluses. There were four calluses on the bottom of her first knuckle, four on this knuckle, and then four around her fingers. Like, it was just, how?
3: Like, ripped up?
4: It looked so painful. All ripped up. I mean, they were all, like, just, it was, it was hard to watch. It was hard to look at.
3: I actually can relate to her.
4: Can you?
3: I took a kayak and held the oar wrong for, like, 3 hours on Lake of the Isles.
4: Ooh.
3: So very similar.
4: Yeah.
3: Very similar. Yeah, tell her that.
4: I'm going to send her that message because I think she'll see that and be like, wait, you were able to persevere from such adversity? Clearly, I can make it these final six days.
3: I used my nanny mom's kayak because they live right on Lake of the Isles, and I had to walk across the street, and then I had to carry it across the street after.
4: Oh, wow.
3: Yeah.
4: Man, so not all heroes wear capes.
3: Yeah, me and Kelsey are pretty much the same person.
4: You really are. So now she has made this trip. She's actually set the record. She has the, she's crossed an ocean before. Back in 2019, she crossed the Atlantic. These are all with teams. This was never solo. She did another one across the Atlantic again with another team. And she actually has made this exact trip from L.A. to Honolulu before. But again, that was with a team of four, I believe, when she was doing it.
3: It's really weird because when you look at it on the map, you go, that shouldn't take you 4 days, 5 days.
4: 4 days, 5 days?
3: No, I'm saying like for the last little
4: The last little chunk. Well, yeah.
3: Because like maps are weird.
4: Maps are weird.
3: Maps are so weird. You're like seeing the last little bit and you go, I don't know.
4: But then when you break it down and you realize that the rest of it was literally 40 days.
3: Yeah, that makes sense.
4: It makes sense at this
3: maps
4: last little bit.
3: Maps are weird and you go, that's... Yeah, she's not in car or boat, like motorboat. Like, but in theory, she should get there Sunday or Monday.
4: Yeah, that's originally, I guess there is a spot here. I can't find it now, but there was a spot on this leaderboard where you can look and it'll actually show you when she's projected to make landfall. She said in the interview the 6th, I did see at some point the 5th is what they're thinking. So that'd be really cool to see her roll in right there on the 5th.
3: And who's going to be there for her?
4: I'm sure all of her friends and family will be there waiting for her in Honolulu.
3: Should we go?
4: We should go. That'd be great. A little Honolulu trip.
3: That's what's cool about planes is we could get there and not have to do anything and be there in time for her.
4: This is your captain speaking. Kelsey should be right beneath us now, so wave out your left window, and then she sees us fly over.
3: Hi, Kelsey. I was the one who was on a kayak for 3 hours on Lake of the Isles.
4: You were the one to inspire her the rest of the way.
3: Because you like this kind of stuff. Like following things.
4: Yeah, there
3: are times where I watch somebody who's like, hey, I'm going to walk this, all of California.
4: Yeah.
3: To which I'm like, great for you. I love that. But I actually don't care.
4: Sure. Yeah. Okay. I get that. This one I care about. And I also love how well it can be documented and how it can be shown. And I love her little life. Her just living there.
3: Setup.
4: The one thing that drives me insane, though, and that I could never in a million years do, is she's on this boat. Now, granted, it's a 740-pound boat in the middle of the Pacific Ocean. The way the waves rock her around.
3: Yeah, you
4: and
3: die.
4: She's just casually like, hey, guys, just checking in. It's Kelsey. It's day 28. And she's constantly just swaying back and forth while she's doing it. I would be off the edge, throwing up like you wouldn't believe. Plus, she actually is going backwards the whole time, which literally I can't do. So, again, not only are you waving back and forth, but you're rowing, so you're going backwards the whole time.
3: Do you put an anchor down when you sleep then?
4: I don't think that's a good question.
11: What would Moana do?
3: Well, Moana has Maui, she would use her hand like an L to track the stars because we do that a lot. And when we pretend to be Moana,
4: you're not going to get an anchor that low. There's impossible to put an anchor down, so you couldn't put an anchor down. So it would have to be you just wake up and then you try to re-coordinate where you were after the night, but because you couldn't possibly put an anchor that low.
3: So that's probably why you're only sleeping 4 hours, too.
4: Yeah.
3: You're like,
4: You're probably a little anxious about you're going to wake up and all of a sudden you're down at the equator somehow. It's like, wait, how many hours did I sleep?
3: I know that would really get to me. And then, how much Real Housewives does she get to watch while rowing?
4: Probably a lot, actually, to be quite honest. I mean, she's got Starlink. She's got all her stuff. She's got everything charged up. She probably could be watching Housewives while she's doing it.
3: Because right now, Rhode Island is having the reunions, and, that's a pretty fun watch.
4: Oh, sure.
3: That was a good watch.
4: Yeah.
3: Good watch.
4: Yeah. So I'm sure she's probably checked that out.
3: Also, does she know that I did the walking challenge and that our team won? Write her that too.
4: I'll write her that too. Yeah, I'm sure she's going to see that and be very excited for you.
3: Yeah.
4: So yeah, there's that. But again, Kelsey Fendler, if you want to check her out, you can go see all her socials, check out her website. It is super fun to watch and to support along this journey. Plus, she's raising some money for really some awesome causes. So again, you can see all of those causes and check out her website at URoKelsey. That's also her Instagram name and TikTok and all the stuff.
3: Oh, go, Kelsey, go. I love this. Kelsey Fendler.
0: If life is a game to be won, then every child deserves to play on a level field.
3: 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Kelsey Fendler.
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18: ABC News, I'm Sherry Preston. Dangerous heat is now affecting more than half the country from Nashville up through New England. Heat indexes will top 100 degrees, some of the hottest 4th of July weather in a decade in many places. The launch of the robotic spacecraft designed to boost the orbit of NASA's Swift Observatory has been postponed again because of the weather. They'll try again tomorrow morning. The space telescope is in danger of disintegrating in the atmosphere, and they're trying to move it to higher orbit. In Colorado, Democratic Socialist Maylott Quiros looks to have beaten longtime Congresswoman Diana DeGette in the Democratic primary.
19: Denver voters of all ages, of all races, of all religions sent a clear message. We will not wait!
18: We're a day away from what's shaping up to be a marathon celebration at Madison Square Garden as Taylor Swift and Travis Kelce tie the knot. Two events are planned, one tomorrow night, a small one, then a second bigger one beginning on Friday. No phones allowed. This is ABC News.
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2: It's the Jason Matheson Show with Colleen Lindstrom, replayed at night, where talk is fun. My talk, everything entertainment. We are walking on sunshine on this Tuesday, June 30th, 2026. What's up, everyone? Welcome to the Jason Matheson Show. I'm Jace. I'm right over there. Say hello to America's buddy. It's Colleen Lindstrom.
1: Good morning, buddies.
2: She is the pride of South Bend, Indiana, home of Notre Dame. She's not fighting, though, the Irish or anyone. It's Holly Roberts.
3: Rudy, Rudy, oh. Rudy.
1: Don't make me cry so early.
2: So early. Cheers, everyone.
1: Good morning.
2: Good morning. Colleen, you're already fanning.
1: You guys, because the Young Bucks in the afternoon.
2: Yeah.
1: Cranked the heat up in here. I don't know what they thought was going on outside.
3: Ew.
1: Because it was swassy yesterday.
2: They did?
1: Yes, it's so hot in here.
2: Well, let's wake up Brittany. Let's call her.
1: Seriously, girlfriend, girl, I don't know what's going on with you. It's too hot in here. It's too hot in her.
2: What is she sick? I mean, does she need heat?
1: I did overhear. There was a conversation that occurred in the hallway, which will segue in a lovely way to the update on the walking challenge.
2: Oh, that's right.
1: Crisco came over from next door yesterday morning, and he was talking with Brooke, the captain of the My Walkers.
2: Okay.
1: And they were talking about that. We were all talking about the heat. We were talking about because that it was the headline of the day. You had to talk about the heat. If you're a Minnesotan, you were talking about the heat. And he said, Crisco said, Brittany loves this weather. So what I'm gathering from that is Brittany likes it hot.
2: Well, she should be hobbled.
1: I'm 49.
2: Yeah.
1: I come with my own internal heater. I need no help. Let's just say.
2: Yeah. Britt, I don't know.
1: I don't know what to do with her.
2: I'm befuddled.
1: So it's going to be about 45 minutes before the heat or the air kicks on in this room.
2: Yeah. Thanks, Brittany.
1: So
2: hope you're happy with
1: yourself.
2: We'll
1: be fanning for a while.
2: Yeah.
1: We'll be fanning for a while.
2: And not L fanning.
1: No. Or Dakota.
2: No. Well, that leads to beautifully.
1: Stretch
2: out. Holly has the official final tally. Is this the final tally, Holly?
3: I'm assuming it's the final tally because no walking happened yesterday.
1: Mm-mm.
3: So the numbers stayed the same and they're not going to change.
2: Brittany walked to the thermostat and turned it to 84.
1: Yeah. She got some steps for that.
2: This was our company walking challenge. How many steps could people get within how many days, Holly?
3: This ran from June 15th to June 28th.
2: Okay. And Holly's looking at the actual numbers. What do we have, Holly?
3: I am so happy to say that My Walkers, with a team average of 305,690 steps, won the Hubbard Walking Challenge and are in first place.
1: It's so big, you guys. This is huge.
3: I'm so happy for Brooke. I really walked for Brooke, our promotions director.
2: Did she want this bad?
3: She wanted this so bad, Jason. This was the sole and total focus of the past 2 weeks. And I have to give a shout out. Wait, look, Brittany might have, that room that Colleen's in right now, hotter than Satan's crotch.
1: Yes, thank you.
3: But she walked her butt off. And special shout out to Jess. Jess, in our promotions department, the number two walker in the company. Brittany, number three, and Brooke, number four.
2: Yes.
1: That is incredible.
2: All the snaps.
3: Yes.
1: That is incredible.
2: All the little gay claps.
1: Yes. There they are.
2: There they are.
3: So you two may have an arbitrary, weird challenge at your office where the prize, you want to know what our prize is?
2: What's our prize?
3: bragging rights.
1: I'm bringing a cake. I'm going to bring a cake or some bars. I just feel like you need something.
3: Bars would warm
2: you.
3: You
2: going to bring bars, Colleen?
1: Yeah, I'm going to bring some bars, some nice bars. I was thinking a lemon bar.
3: Would warmly welcome any kind of bar. Just not rhubarb. Bar? No rhubarb.
1: Oh, I'm not going to make a rhubarb bar.
3: No.
2: Only Stephanie Hansen would make a rhubarb bar. She puts rhubarb in everything.
3: Ew, rhubarb ruins everything.
2: I like
1: the rhubarb.
2: Oh, Holly.
3: Ew.
2: We have a joke over here. Every time she's on, she freaking puts, especially this season, she puts rhubarb in everything.
3: Jason, I have to ask you, what's the point of rhubarb?
2: I don't know.
3: Whenever somebody cooks with
2: Thank
3: it.
2: You. I know, I'm with you.
3: They just dump a bag of sugar, so you might as well just have the sugar and not have the nasty rhubarb in there.
2: It's like a stringy, hard cousin of the celery.
1: Gosh, you guys are funny.
3: I can't eat raw celery.
2: I can't.
1: Raw celery will choke you.
3: Oh, when the daycare lady made us eat ants on a log growing up, I still have trauma from it.
1: Oh.
3: Still have trauma from it, because she'd sit there and look at you. And expect you to eat this ants on a log business.
1: No.
3: And it's disgusting.
1: No.
3: It's rude. It's wretched.
1: First of all, it's got raisins, which, ew.
2: I almost cussed. Freaking.
1: Ew. Ew.
2: I hate raisins.
1: Raisins are awful.
2: Awful.
1: Don't tell me you like them. Don't at me. You just want to be different. They're not good.
2: The worst cookie, oatmeal raisin. Don't even give it to me.
1: I actually like the oatmeal part.
2: I do too.
1: It's the raisin part give me chocolate chips. I'm
2: sure.
1: In.
2: Sure. Yeah.
1: Oatmeal chocolate chip all day.
2: Don't give me an oatmeal
1: throw
2: bar.
1: A raisin
2: or
1: in there.
2: Oatmeal raisin bar. No.
1: I will throw it at you.
3: Mm-mm.
1: Raisins are trash. Celery is awful. The only thing about ants on the log that's good is the peanut butter. And I don't even know what is that. What is that? The log? It's not the log.
2: No.
1: The log is the celery. The ants are the raisins. What's the peanut butter?
3: The tree sap?
1: I'll eat the tree sap then.
2: Thank you. I hate rhubarb.
1: This is fascinating to me. Because to me, rhubarb is just like a background thing.
3: But what's the point, Colleen?
2: Thank you, Holly.
3: What is the point?
1: You're right. Especially because it's usually paired with strawberry. Then I'm like, just give me the strawberries.
3: Oh, it's vile. What is the point? It is filler. Don't at me. Because if you have to dump a pound of sugar for every fistful of rhubarb, then there is no point. Why?
1: Also, I will say, we used to have rhubarb growing in our backyard, and I just thought it was a big, ugly weed. So,
2: because it is.
1: It is a weed, right? So, I'm like all for, you know, eat from the earth. But I don't know. I never knew what to do with it. I gave it to people. You want rhubarb? Come to my backyard. I don't have it anymore.
3: As a child, you would bring people to your backyard would you like some?
1: This was as an adult. This was in our new house, or the house we're in now. Oh. Also, we also had surprise chives back there, and those got relocated, and I still miss them. You guys, do not underestimate the beauty of a nice little chive.
2: Surprise chives?
1: A surprise chive. Because whenever I wanted chives, I would just run out in the backyard and clip them up.
2: Phil Jones writes to us, ants on a log are now banned for most schools because of nut allergies.
1: Yeah, that's true.
3: Good.
1: That's true.
3: Ban them.
1: Listen, I would like to think I had a celery allergy.
2: Yeah.
1: And a raisin allergy.
3: Oh, that was vile. When adults made you eat food that you didn't want to eat.
2: Yeah.
1: Listen, I can, as a parent, I have resorted to some tactics, hoping that they would work. We used to call broccoli trees. You know, you do this thing where you call things cute names to try to get the kids to eat them.
2: The tree trick worked? Your kid?
1: Hell no.
2: A tree?
1: My children do not. No. No, I'm the only one in my house that eats broccoli.
3: The only thing I have with food and kids is kid, try the food so that you know that you don't like it.
1: Yeah.
3: Mm-hmm. Give it a go. Just one honest bite.
1: Yep.
3: And if you don't like it, that is fair. You get to have preferences.
1: It's true.
3: Exactly. Oh, and this other babysitter made sandwiches that were cheese sandwiches, American cheese slices with Miracle Whip in it.
1: Oh, sounds great, actually.
2: Oh, my God.
1: Sounds great. I'm not mad about that.
3: Colleen, that's sick.
1: Actually, I don't like Miracle Whip, if I'm being honest.
2: Oh, I don't care.
1: I don't like Miracle Whip. I just want straight up mayo.
2: It doesn't matter to me.
1: You like mayo, the zing of the Miracle Whip?
2: I'll take either.
1: Okay.
2: I like fresh mayo, I like Miracle Whip, and I like mayonnaise.
1: How do you feel about the sandwich that Holly just mentioned?
2: Holly, say it again.
3: White bread.
2: Ding.
3: Miracle Whip.
2: Ding.
3: American cheese slices.
1: I love it.
2: I'll pass.
1: Oh, I mean, gosh, I'm in.
2: You mean the process, like the Kraft cheese slices?
1: Yes. Processed.
2: Yeah, I'm a hard pass
1: food.
2: On those. I do not enjoy. There's something about the taste of those Kraft cheese slices that I do not enjoy. Kalina, am I ruining your day?
1: You a little bit because, well, this is just my childhood. My childhood was my mom would never buy those. She made, when we had grilled cheese sandwiches at our house, it was with cheddar cheese. I find cheddar cheese to be offensively sharp. That's just that's personal preference. But when I would
2: my preferred cheese.
1: Okay. We all have cheeses. We all have our cheese preferences. Mm-hmm. I like a milder cheese. So we would always have cheddar grilled cheese. So I hated grilled cheese. And then I would go over to my grandma's and she would make it with, she would buy the singles. And I was like, what is this? What is this glorious sandwich you are feeding to me, grandmother?
2: Corn syrup.
1: It was the best. Corn syrup.
2: I don't know. Just processed. It's not real cheese.
3: Oh, I cried because of that sandwich. I thought it was so vile. So wretched.
1: Was it? What was it? Was it the Miracle Whip or the cheese or the combo?
3: It was everything.
1: Oh.
3: It was everything. And that they were forcing me to eat it.
1: Mm.
3: Can you tell at the middle age time of my life that I'm still holding on to this?
1: How did you feel about peanut butter pickle sandwiches? Did you ever get into those?
2: What? No.
1: Okay, I thought that was perfectly normal.
2: No.
1: We used to eat peanut butter and pickle sandwiches all the time at my house.
3: Jason, who is this person?
2: Did you go to school in Narnia?
1: No, this was at my house. My mom would make it. Do you want a peanut butter pickle sandwich? Sure, I do. Heck yeah. Oh, I loved them.
2: No.
3: Mm-mm.
2: Those are two flavors that should not go together.
1: But they do.
2: Do they?
1: Strangely do.
2: Peanut butter and pickle?
1: I highly, highly encourage you to just give it a shot. Try to turn your brain off and just let go and let it wash over you.
2: I'm just trying to think about that flavor combination in my mouth hole.
1: It's better to not think about it. Don't think, just do.
3: Well, you're really selling it, Colleen.
1: Well, because the problem is you'll get in your own way if you experience the cognitive dissonance of those two flavors before you take the bite. It's gonna condition you in a certain way, and I don't want that for you. I want you to be open to the glory of the peanut butter pickle sandwich. I cannot be alone. Please email if you enjoyed a peanut butter pickle sandwich as a child.
2: I bet you are the only
1: one. I refuse to believe that. I refuse to believe that.
2: I have never in 51 years, almost 52 now walking around this planet, I have never heard of that combo.
1: Are you serious?
2: Between bread slices. No. Holly, you?
3: I've heard it.
2: Oh,
3: but I didn't. But I thought it was urban legend, Jason.
1: No, it's.
3: I don't
1: real.
3: Think that anybody actually ate
2: like
3: it
2: the
3: except
2: Sasquatch?
3: For yep, like Sasquatch or pregnant women on sitcoms.
1: You guys, Google it. I'm telling you, the New York Times has a recipe for it.
2: They do not.
1: They absolutely do. New York Times Cooking has a recipe for a peanut butter and pickle sandwich. Guys, it is not hard. It literally, ingredients, two slices of your favorite bread, unsalted butter if desired, peanut butter, and bread and butter pickles.
2: Okay, let's do this. This is an unscientific experiment. 651-641-1071. If you have had this vile creation, please call the Pickle and Peanut Butter Hotline.
1: Alone. I know I don't live alone in this space.
2: 6-1, what the hell's our number?
1: 651-641-1071. 1071.
2: That's right. That's what it is right now. We're going to take a break. Call the Pickle and Peanut Butter Hotline if you've ever had this. Not if you've heard of it. If you've had it in your mouth hole.
1: Put it in your mouth hole and masticated it.
2: Call us, and then I will also tell you what I did this morning that I haven't done in over a decade. Next.
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2: Welcome back, everyone. Well, Holly and I stand corrected. It's time to go to the pickle and peanut butter hotline. Colleen brought up something a few minutes ago. From her childhood, a horrifying concoction.
1: It's delightful.
2: White bread and then peanut butter and pickle together. And Holly and I, A, thought that sounded bizarre. And we also thought that Colleen was completely alone. Well, we opened up the phone lines and, well, Holly, I'm shocked. I'm shooketh. Who do we have first?
3: We're going to Angela.
2: Angela, welcome to the Pickle and Peanut Butter Hotline. You've tried this?
16: Oh, my gosh. Absolutely. And I'm going to one up your this whole game. Add ketchup.
1: No, I've Angela! Never done that.
2: No, yes. No. Holly, hang up with her and burn that phone.
1: Angela, I'm willing to give it a try, girlfriend.
17: No, I hung up on her.
2: No, we hung up on Angela. No, we mean it. Burn that phone.
17: We love you, Angela.
1: I'm sorry, Angela.
2: We love you, Angela. We appreciate you, yes. Angela.
17: But we also question your
2: now
17: choices.
2: Now on the no-fly list.
1: I was actually willing to hear that out.
2: Nope. She's on the no-fly list now. Calling Delta right now. She's on the no-fly list.
17: Yeah, can you also call American, United, Sun yep. Country, and yep. JetBlue, please?
2: Yep, Angela's banned.
1: Angela, right. Don't worry, girl. I got your back.
2: Oh, we got to go back to that, but let's get to the let's put a pin in that. Let's not forget Angela and what she just put into our ear holes. Let's go. Who do we have next?
17: We're going to go to Bob.
2: Bob, welcome to the Pickle and Peanut Butter Hotline. Have you had this sandwich?
18: I sure have. It was a childhood staple.
1: Yes, Bob. Yes.
18: I'm also 49, so maybe we're just in that niche age group.
1: I think you're right.
18: I don't know. You got the sweet, the salty, the sour.
1: Oh,
18: crunch,
1: so good.
18: Creamy. It's got all of it in there.
1: Don't you kind of want one right now, Bob?
18: I do. I might have to stop at the store on the way home. And...
2: Okay. Hang up on him,
1: I
2: too.
1: Bye,
2: Bob.
1: I love you, Bob. I love you,
2: Bob.
1: Bob,
2: we
1: you're
2: love
1: my
2: you.
1: Best friend.
2: Bob, we love you.
17: But make good choices with your life.
2: Thank you.
1: He does. I sign off on all of Bob's choices.
2: I'm not going to put him on the no-fly list, but that Angela. Anyway, let's go. Who do we have next?
17: Gabe.
2: Gabe, welcome to the Pickle and Peanut Butter Hotline. Have you had this?
19: I not only have it, but I also serve it to the kids in the daycare, and they love it.
1: Oh, Gabe.
2: Oh, you're spreading
1: Gabe,
2: it to the next generation.
1: I love this. I love this for you.
19: The toddlers, the babies, you know, they just love it. But the teachers, they don't. I don't know what their problem is. But and as far as that celery on a celery ant thing, no, the kids hate that.
1: See, Gabe?
19: And I think it's a celery. It's,
1: everybody, I trust Gabe.
19: I trust
1: Gabe with my entire life.
2: Yeah, Gabe has a good...
19: You know what? And Jason, also, just to let you know that we are applying for that Gordon Ramsay thing. He contacted our restaurant not too long ago, so we're currently putting a video together for that for Nightmares. So there you go.
2: Oh! Okay, Gabe, keep us up. I know that you can't once you... But when you can, update us, okay, buddy?
19: Yes, we will.
2: Thank you. Look at that. People,
17: look at
2: I mean,
17: that. We got a little hot.
1: See,
17: goss.
1: Now you can't even be mean to Gabe.
2: I can't even be mean to Gabe.
1: Mm-hmm.
2: Damn it.
1: Mm-hmm.
2: Let's give Judy the last word. Let's punch up Judy. Judy, welcome to the Peanut Butter and Pickle Hotline. Have you had this?
20: Of course. But ours okay, were Judy. Peanut butter and dill pickle.
1: Same, Judy.
20: On toast.
1: Same girl.
2: On toast?
20: Yes. Oh, my gosh, it was amazing. You take the big, long, whole dill pickle, and you slice it up, and then you line it up on your toast after you put the peanut butter on it. Oh, my gosh, it's so good.
1: That sounds like a lovely open-face sandwich. I could get behind that.
20: Oh, no.
1: You got to double it up. You got to sandwich that thing. Judy, yep. I love you because you just, the way that you just normalized that for me, it felt real. Thank you.
2: Mm-hmm. Thank you, Judy.
20: Awesome. So good.
2: Okay. We love you. Thank you, Judy.
1: I love Judy.
2: Okay, back to Angela.
17: Yeah, we have to circle back.
1: Angela, I want to remind you, I love you, and I believed in everything you were saying.
17: We love you too, Angela, but you make poor life choices.
2: And Angela, I've already called MSP. You're on the no-fly list. Already. You won't be allowed to fly anymore.
1: Can I tell you guys why I actually don't think this is that weird? Because...
2: What, the pickle and ketchup and peanut butter?
1: Just hear me out.
2: Okay,
1: have you ever been to, like, Blue Door and had their Jiffy Burger?
2: No.
17: I would stay, just from the name alone,
1: okay.
17: I would
2: thank you, Holly. Thank
17: stay
2: you.
17: Away.
1: Well, let me just tell you what's on the Jiffy Burger. And it's actually one of my favorite... burgers at Blue Door. I have to share it because it's a lot. It's a sharer. The Jiffy Burger. Oh, I feel like you're gonna make a noise when I start to tell you what's on it.
2: Well, I mean, you gotta trust and believe. Go.
1: All right. So,
2: stand tall in your convictions.
1: Okay. So the Jiffy Burger contains a single patty with pepper jack cheese, peanut butter, bacon, mayo, and pickle. And I do believe you could put some ketchup on it and it would...
17: No!
1: bring the whole thing home.
17: That is the burger that the evil kid in the Twilight Zone movie served to the adults that he was holding hostage in his terror-haunted mansion.
1: Okay, well, then send me there, because that is a good burger.
2: Nope. Nope. Well, we've learned a lot today. We've learned a lot in a half hour. We've learned Angela will never be able to fly to see her family again.
1: I love you, Angela.
2: And we've loved Gabe. We've had mixed feelings about Gabe, but then he turned it around. I don't know. It's been a lot. We'll be right back.
0: Where talk is fun.
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21: 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Everybody's off for Independence Day on the 3rd. Then the week of July 6th through 10th, both the morning show and afternoon shows are off, but the midday shows, still here. You writing this down? And then finally, July 13th through the 17th, Jason and Colleen still off. Everyone else, back. Except Kendall, you know, baby. So there you go. A little vacation time for all the My Talkers, just not all at the same time. So if you hear a best of, now you know why. Summer hosts. Summer here, summer not. On My Talk. Welcome to the digital dating game. 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
30: It's the Jason Matheson Show replay, where talk is fun. My talk, everything entertainment. Welcome back, everyone. It's the Jason Matheson Show. I'm Jace with Colleen and Holly. We're so glad you're here. Coming up in just a little bit, I'm going to tell you about something I did today, this morning, just a little bit ago, that I haven't done in over a decade. Oh, someone's calling in, Holly. Let's...
1: answer the flip phone.
17: Mm-hmm. Hello, banana phone.
30: My Talk 107.1, who is this?
4: P-Security.
30: Oh, you're MSP Security?
4: Yes, I am.
30: Hi, my name is Jason, Colleen, and Holly. Is this where we call to report someone that we want on the no-fly list?
4: Yes, of course it is.
30: Hi, her name is Angela. Now, we don't know her last name. Is that all right? Can you just for the summer, ban all Angelas?
4: Yeah, I can probably make that happen. I'm going to need a little bit more information than that, though.
30: Okay. We do a radio show, and she called in, and she told us that she eats peanut butter, a pickle, and ketchup sandwiches, and we would like her banned.
1: Oh, I fear we've made security ill.
17: Oh, my goodness. Do you need a moment to take that all in?
4: A little bit. Could you repeat that again?
30: Yeah. Peanut butter, pickle, and ketchup sandwiches.
4: Yeah, done. All Angelas are on the list.
30: Thank you, sir. We appreciate it. Thank you for what you do for America. Bye-bye. Thank you.
1: Goodbye.
17: Mm-hmm.
30: There we go.
1: Angela, I didn't want that to happen to you.
30: Mm-hmm. Hope you didn't have any summer travel plans, Angela.
17: You kind of did it to herself, right?
30: Yeah, she did it to herself. Mm-hmm. She did it to herself. I hope that man's okay, though.
17: Yeah,
1: I know.
17: Oh, my goodness.
1: Yeah. I bet he's making himself a peanut butter pickle and ketchup sandwich just to see.
30: I bet he is.
1: I'm just saying.
30: Just saying.
1: Sounds like the kind of guy who'd like a peanut butter pickle and ketchup sandwich.
30: Yeah, sure does, right?
1: Mm-hmm.
30: Yeah. So I was so freaking tired. And my talkers, you guys were so funny. I got so many DMs yesterday after people listen to the show. And I got an hour and like 30 minutes of sleep because of my snoring sausage of a dog.
1: Burrito sausage.
30: My snoring French bulldog who kept me up most of the night. Again, this is audio of my dog.
1: Elliot.
30: There he is.
1: He's so cute.
17: Oh, as adorable as this audio is, Jason.
1: Trying to sleep through it?
17: Trying to sleep through this would be near impossible. Oh, he gets a little...
1: Oh, he has little apnea.
30: He should just walk around.
1: Okay, he's still going.
30: Yeah. Anyhoodly. So I didn't get any sleep. Plus, you know, I had a house full of people. A literal house full of people, so I couldn't escape. I was sleeping with my husband, which that never happens. So I got home yesterday. And first of all, here's part one of this. I took the best nap of 2026 thus far.
1: Ooh.
30: I had one friend left. I had one friend left, and it was okay. It was Mish. She was flying out the latest, and she was doing a tele-meeting. And then I said goodbye to her. I went upstairs. I slept in my room, and I took the heartiest and I took an hour and like 20-minute nap. Ooh. Just enough. I didn't want to get groggy, but it was a great... I woke up, and no offense to Michelle, and she won't take offense. I woke up. I felt like I went from sepia to full color when I walked down into my house. Not a nair human to be seen. Not a human. The only living creatures in my house, with the exception of myself, was my dogs. That was it. No, Colin wasn't even there. Colin was gone.
1: Oh,
30: Michelle, all of my guests were gone. So then we got to last night, and I warned my husband. I said, hey there, Scooter, you may want to, if you want to make plans, go hang out with your mom or go get a, you know, go out happy hour, because I'm not going to be a lot of fun tomorrow night. I'm probably going to go to bed way early. I'm talking like solve the last puzzle on Wheel of Fortune and go to bed. So I went to bed. I forgot to set an alarm for the first time in like a decade. And I overslept. I woke up basically when I should be at Fox. Everyone knows that feeling. Everyone knows that feeling when your eyes crack open and you look at your clock on your nightstand.
1: Oh, gosh.
30: And the terror sets into your belly. I leapt out of bed. I'm surprised it didn't crack my 51-year-old back. I jumped out of bed like some Olympian. Like I was, what's that? When you go over the bar?
1: Yeah, that high jump.
30: The high jump.
1: Or pole vault.
17: Yeah, pole vault.
30: Pole vaulting. I went over that. Like I just jumped out of bed. I don't know how I did it. I brushed my teeth and shaved at the same time. I was like,
17: you were like a Tex Avery cartoon.
1: Oh my gosh.
17: Bathroom of the future.
30: Yeah.
1: Hands coming out of the mirror.
30: Yes. I hate that so much. I have not almost missed the show. We were touch and go.
1: How did you, I don't understand how you're there. I mean, I understand how you're there. We've been on the show is 40 minutes in.
30: Yeah.
1: But how did you do it?
30: I don't know. It was very close.
1: Wow.
30: And then I had forgotten what made it worse and what caused me to say a few cuss words in my bathroom. I had gotten ready in Colin's bathroom, and there were a few items that were in Colin's bathroom that I had to scurry around and try to find alternatives because I didn't want to go in his room and wake him up. Plus, like myself, he locks his door, too, because we're both afraid of demons. But anyway, that's neither here nor there. It's been
1: a morning.
30: Mariah Carey. It was a Mariah Carey rough road.
1: You didn't even like give us any. You probably didn't have time to text us and let us know.
30: No, I didn't. I jumped in the car. I had to make that espresso shot more than ever. I'm like, yeah, I've show schmo.
1: Yeah,
30: like,
1: down for that.
30: I love the two of you, but
1: yeah.
30: I have to take the 2 minutes to make that espresso or I shan't be coming in. I cannot believe I did not set my alarm. I don't know why. Yeah.
1: That is wild.
30: Yeah.
1: I am highly impressed, though, at your ability to pull yourself together. You look great.
30: Thanks. Well,
1: you've got your electrolytes.
17: You look like you set an alarm.
30: Yeah.
1: Seriously.
30: Yeah. Well, I'm here.
1: Oh, wow, Jace.
30: Yeah. Oh, yeah.
17: Is your adrenaline still going?
30: It was the top of the show. Like, I ran in. I looked like a Tex Avery cartoon. I was just... Yeah, everyone knows. It's a horrible feeling.
1: It's the worst feeling. And then anything that happens, any red light you hit is automatically twice as long.
30: Thank you. If you were in the white Toyota Camry with a little rust on the top left, you're on the no-fly list, too. I'm going to call MSP back. You are awful. You were the slowest turner. How do you get anywhere, white Toyota Camry? Probably early 2000s with the rust on the top left. It was one of those drivers that turn at a glacial pace. It's like going onto the highway, and I'm screaming in my car. It's an acceleration lane.
1: Oh,
30: it's an acceleration lane. It's there so you can match the speed of the highway you're merging onto.
1: Oh, but they were just Sunday driving in the park.
30: Oh, it was as turtle sex.
1: When you are in a hurry. That is what the universe delivers to you.
30: Ha-ha! All of those people.
1: Yeah.
30: It's so true.
1: You are behind everybody who's driving 5 miles per hour.
30: All of them.
1: You are going to drop your keys at least twice.
17: Oh,
30: yep.
17: No.
1: You're going to, like, something is going to happen.
30: Oh, no, Colleen. What? Not drop. It's the morning where you can't find your keys.
1: Exactly. Exactly.
17: The worst. Yep.
1: That's what happens. The day that you're late, the universe goes, ha ha, I see your lateness, and I raise you everything.
30: Yeah. I shall hide your keys. Yeah. Yeah. But I'm fine. Now I'm very relaxed. Mm-hmm. I have a couple gulps of electrolytes down my belly. I yelled at Angela. That felt good. You know.
1: Great. You're doing great.
30: Enter to win prizes in my Talk Listener Awards. 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We'll be back right after this.
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5: Lizzo not having a fan base is so weird to me because this woman was literally selling out arenas no more than 2 years ago. Where'd all these people go?
6: Yeah, my sister bought me sweatpants that said 100% that bitch
5: that I
6: could not wear in public.
5: Can I have them? I'll wear that.
6: I gave them away to Goodwill. So now at some point, somebody's walking around with like $8 sweatpants that I'm sure my sister bought for like $40.
5: And they might not even be 100% that bitch. Like, we don't know.
6: They might be like 40% that bitch.
5: That's, you can't donate pants.
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5: that.
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30: Hate mornings, but love us? Have we got a replay for you?
1: It's the best of what we did yesterday morning, here for you now, on My Talk, where talk is fun.
30: Welcome back. Little pop of pop culture. Colleen has had something on our Google document for a little while here, and this fits into the arena of pop culture. You are obsessed and getting obsessed-er with something.
1: You guys, if
30: what?
1: You are
30: I don't
1: not
30: know about this.
1: Oh, Jason.
30: Yeah, what? I'm
1: I
30: excited.
1: Cannot wait for September. Why, you ask?
30: Do you remember?
1: That what? And also that is when we are expecting the upcoming memoir written by one of the kids of John and Kate Plus Eight, Colin Gosselin. He is dropping a book called In the Shadow of Eight, Surviving the Reality of My Childhood. Yes, Jason. This is the son, just to pull it back, John and Kate Gosselin have twins, and then they have sextuplets. So they have two children that were born at the same time and then six children who were born at the same time. And so they have eight kids. And then they were the subject of this reality show, John and Kate Plus Eight. Famously, their marriage then dissolved. And then I believe there was a Kate Plus Eight. I believe that she really tried to squeeze blood out of the turnip to try to make this thing continue to go. She did a turn on Dancing with the Stars, no pun intended. But one of the things that was so overwhelming about the show, one of the reasons I think people were curious about them was the very organized and borderline militant way that she ran her household. Which on the one hand, you would think, well, of course, you would have to run a household like that with some level of organization that the average bear maybe does not possess.
30: Yeah.
1: But I think people were also kind of critical of her because of the ways that she treated her husband and her children. Well, Colin Gosselin, when he was a little bit older, I want to say he was a teenager, maybe 17, they institutionalized him. She dropped him off at a mental hospital and then went ahead and had interviews about his mental health. He does have some diagnoses, but that does not necessarily mean that that was where he needed to be. I'm not on the inside. He is, though. And he is saying, no, I'm going to tell you about the reality of what it was like to be raised by this woman. And he is going to tell all. Now, meanwhile, she is allegedly kind of panicking because I think, well, according to the siblings and to other people, she realizes that stuff that she doesn't want to come out is going to come out about her parenting. Now, the picture, and I don't know if you've seen the cover. You need to look at the cover of the book. It's called In the Shadow of Eight by Colin Gosselin. It is a picture of her walking. They're walking somewhere, and Colin is kind of right behind her, and she has her hand over his mouth.
30: Oh.
1: Yeah.
17: And that's an actual photograph of Kate Gosselin and Colin.
1: Yes.
30: Oh.
1: I am obsessed with this story. I want to hear everything he has to say. On Saturday, he shared a headline, and this is where you start to see kind of the cracks and fissures in this family. By the way, the kids, a lot of them barely speak anymore to each other.
30: To each other?
1: Yeah,
30: even?
1: It's really sad what has happened to this family. But Colin shared on a headline on his Instagram stories from the New York Post, and that headline said, Kate Gosselin is spiraling ahead of estranged son Colin's bombshell memoir. Quote, she knows it's about to hit the fan. And he captioned it, what's done in darkness will always come to light.
30: In 2024, he brought those allegations.
1: Mm-hmm.
30: He abused him allegedly.
1: Yes.
30: Beginning when he was 8 to 9 years old. He alleged that he was confined and isolated from his other siblings.
1: Yes.
30: By Kate.
1: Mm-hmm.
30: And he was a scapegoat for his mother's problems.
1: It's really awful. I mean, and
30: the People magazine article.
1: I think it did take some time. Again, people were fascinated with how organized she was. And that's the thing is I'm a parent of multiples. I'm not a parent of high level multiples. I'm a parent of twins. But there is a fascination even just about twins. I have a friend who has triplets. People are very curious about how you parent when you're parenting many children of the same age. And that's why, that's why people flocked to this show, because you had to think, how would I do that? Wow, she has to be so organized. But it took a while, but eventually people started to see kind of that it wasn't just being organized. It was really a level of control that was unhealthy.
17: And that revealed itself over time.
1: Yeah, it took a while.
17: I never watched John and Kate Plus 8. The only reason I know about the Goslins is because they were hot tabloid fodder for years in the early 2010s, late 2000s, when their marriage eventually disintegrated and John Goslin went and hung out with the Ed Hardy guy and tried to be a DJ.
1: Mm-hmm. Yeah, he definitely, but it's true. He went through some stuff. John Goslin went through some stuff because she ran that household. And she at almost, I mean, and this is just me anecdotally, I think I watched a season or two because I also was fascinated with how does she run this household. But what I saw was she treated him like he was a non...
30: One of the children.
1: Oh, yes, absolutely, like he was one of the children. And so, and then when nobody was really surprised when they divorced. And I do feel like he was trying to say some stuff early on and he was being silenced. There is a video that has been making the rounds of, and I can't remember their names, the twins. The twins are girls. So they have, they have twins and sextuplets. The twins are girls and they're the older girls. And when they were teenagers, they were on one of the morning talk shows. I can't remember which one. And the interviewer asked them a question. And they both kind of clammed up. And the way Kate Goslin reacted to them clamming, like not being able to form words, is disturbing. She says, you know, use your words. And they're teenagers. Use your words. And then she's so irritated with them. And she says, all morning, all they do is make noise. And then you ask them a real question and they can't seem to make words. And it's embarrassing. It's horrifying. And I saw somebody in the comment section say, this was a cry for help. And we didn't even see it. Mm. These young girls didn't feel like they could answer honestly the question that was being asked of them because their monster mother was right there.
17: Well, and then think about us, the viewers watching the show John and Kate Plus 8, our sophistication about reality TV at the time, this was on TLC,
1: right.
17: The learning channel.
1: Right.
17: It was rudimentary at best. So perhaps us as viewers weren't looking for those signs, those cries for help. You were just like, oh, this is a family and they're doing their thing and they're on television.
1: And I think you sort of trusted the producers, right? That if they saw anything that was,
30: they would have reported it.
1: Right, because there's camera people and producers around all the time. They have a full crew all the time. So if they saw anything untoward, you sort of trust them that they would, if you see something, say something, but they didn't.
30: I wonder, and if you said this on the layup, I apologize.
1: That's okay.
30: Does she have contact with any of her kids?
1: That I don't know. Actually don't know the answer to that. I doubt it. I really doubt that she has any kind of relationship with them. But what do I know? I mean,
30: and I got to say, this isn't absolving anyone. I am sure that not only Kate was a disaster, I'm sure John was probably a little bit better, but I'm sure he was a mess too. Meaning this whole...
1: He was dealing with his own stuff.
30: These kids, man, were caught between just bookends of nutter butterness.
1: Yeah.
30: Not just from her. I think they were probably getting it from both sides.
1: Yeah.
17: And then living your life in front of a camera.
1: And you never got to make the decision for yourself because they were on camera from the time they were in diapers. And then until they were preteens. I mean, they were in the public eye from the jump.
30: From the jump.
1: Just by virtue of the fact that there were so many of them.
30: I mean, I think she should have been removed from television for that hairstyle, but that's just me.
1: Listen, that is the thing that people remember the most.
30: That it looked like a turkey's ass? Yes.
1: By the way, that book, I said it comes out in September. It comes out in October. I don't know if I'm going to be able to wait that long. I think I might start asking for advance copies.
30: We'll work on that. We'll call the publisher. We'll get a galley.
1: Mm-hmm.
30: They did it in Devil Wears Prada, just saying. Anyway, that's going to do it for hour one. When we come back, Holly knows something and more. So go get some more peanut butter and pickle sandwiches, and we'll be back right after this.
0: Where talk is fun.
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0: My talk. Everything entertainment.
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0: We are walking on sunshine on this Wednesday, July 1st, 2026. What's up, everybody? Welcome to the Jason Matheson Show. I'm Jace, and right over there, say hello to America's buddy. It's Colleen Lindstrom.
1: Good morning, buddies.
0: She's the pride of Tonka Bay. It's Holly Roberts.
2: Watch out! Are there nudists there?
0: I don't know.
2: Watch out!
0: I drove through it yesterday.
2: Nudists and possible nudists.
1: Welcome. And potential nudists.
2: That's right.
0: And potential nudists.
1: Aren't we all potential nudists?
0: We are. Mm. We're just a towel and a bar stool away.
1: How true it is.
0: Very true. Mm-hmm. No, I drove by. I drove through the delightful Tonka Bay yesterday, and I thought I wouldn't mind living here.
1: I've never been. What a lovely place to live.
0: This has no nutritional value, but I don't know. I was just driving, and I was like, oh, what a delightful Bay of the Tonka. Mm. And they had a nice little city hall.
1: I love this. Oh, my gosh. I got way too excited about that.
0: Go ahead.
1: I love town halls.
0: Oh, okay.
1: I know. It's a weird thing, okay. But when you're driving 169 north and you're headed toward the Mille Lacs area, mm-hmm. which it's a drive I take a lot. There are, on the side of the road, in two different areas, old town halls. Like, old white clapboard buildings. One room, you know, could have been a schoolhouse, but you just get

0: the impression that a lot of
1: Widow's Bay.
0: Yes, that a lot of small town meetings have happened in that space with a lot of angry constituents. And I love those buildings, the old kind of abandoned ones that look like they're not serving any town anymore. If I were to do a coffee table book, it would be pictures of old town halls. I want to get in there so bad. I love abandoned buildings. I'm sorry, I'm getting real excited right now.
1: I'm fascinated. Holly, are you fascinated?
2: I'm fascinated. Do you like to watch abandoned mall videos on YouTube?
0: I don't get into those because I feel like abandoned malls, there aren't all malls kind of abandoned right now. Okay, not all, but there's a lot of abandoned
1: malls. Way to bring down the party.
0: Sorry. But no, I just, I like abandoned houses. The ones that look like somebody lived there and then just up and left. And left
1: in the middle of the night.
0: Left all their crap behind. Somebody abandoned a house on a block I used to live on. And we used to go look in the windows. I was a grown adult when this happened. And the weird thing about it is in the middle of the living room, there was an ironing board with an iron on it and like four shirts hanging on the side of the ironing board. And I thought, somebody thought they were coming back.
1: Yeah.
0: And they
1: did. Somebody left in a hurry.
0: Yeah. And I just want to know the rest of the story. That's what I like about abandoned houses.
1: Yeah. Why did you leave in such a hurry?
0: Yeah. What's the rest of the story?
1: What's going on with you?
0: Now, abandoned malls, I don't get excited about.
1: Ironing board.
0: Yeah. Abandoned schools, I do get excited about.
1: Yeah. Like that couple that we featured that moved into a schoolhouse in Indiana.
0: I love that.
1: I do too. May we have a drink of electrolytes? Do you mind if we do that?
0: Yeah, sorry. I sailed right into town halls. I got too excited.
1: Oh, I know. I was.
2: It happens.
1: That's how it happens. I'm delighted to talk about city halls and town halls.
0: Thank you.
1: And abandoned spaces. Mm. Cheers, everyone.
0: Mm-hmm.
1: Please.
2: Yum.
0: Cheers. What flavors are we enjoying today, everybody?
1: I'm strawberry lemonade or strawberry
0: watermelon.
1: Yeah.
0: Holly, are you on raspberry?
2: I'm on nature's flavor, which is clear water.
0: Oh, okay, girl.
2: No electrolytes in my bag this morning.
0: Oh, you can grab, if you'd like, you may grab one from my bag of tricks.
2: Okay.
1: Because we learned yesterday, Colleen literally has an Ace True Value hardware store in her purse.
0: We do.
1: We discovered that at the end of the program yesterday.
0: I like to be prepared at all times.
1: I really do need to measure something. I wish I knew someone that had a tape measure in their purse.
0: Well, I've got you, Jason.
1: Do you have it with you right now?
0: I actually don't. It somehow got used at home. It's not my home measuring tape. I have others at home. But somehow it got used at home and then it got left at home. Whoops. I don't like that. I don't like it when things belong in certain places and then they're not in those places.
1: I'm sorry about that.
0: We're learning a lot about me today.
1: We're learning. Why do you have written on the show sheet that there is a baby in the building?
0: Because
1: there was a baby in the building?
0: There was a baby in the building yesterday. We had a drop-in baby visitor.
1: Oh.
0: He came with his mom.
1: Yeah. Oh, he didn't just get.
0: He didn't just toddle in by himself.
2: No, it wasn't just an infant on University Avenue.
1: Mm-hmm. Yeah.
0: His name is Bodie Jack. And his mom's name is Kendall.
1: Oh, my gosh.
0: And she came in to cut a spot, I think. And she walked in and she's like, Mama needs to go get a sandwich. Who wants the baby? And I was like, nice try. Nice try. It is all takers in this office.
1: Yeah.
0: So she put the baby, put little Bodie Jack down on the floor in his car seat. He was sleeping, Jason.
1: Bodie Jack.
0: Oh. He was gently hugging a tiny giraffe. I'm not joking. And his little perfect fingers were peeking out over this adorable knit blanket that was covering him. And he was peacefully sleeping. And every once in a while, he'd startle a little bit and then fall back asleep. And there were no fewer than four women watching him at any given time. And when I say watching him, I don't mean making sure he wasn't getting into anything.
1: Yeah.
0: I mean literally just eyes on a sleeping baby, waiting for him to make a peep so he could wake up so that we could take him out of the seat.
1: Of the baby carrier thing?
0: Yes. And let me tell you, the second the eyes were at half mast, he was sort of rejoining the living.
1: Yeah.
0: And we all just, everybody pounced on him. And then we were passing him around like he was norovirus on a cruise ship. It was such a joy. He is so cute.
1: Did you ask him any plot lines of the upcoming season of BoDyJack on CBS?
0: I did. He gave me all the spoilers.
1: Oh, perfect.
2: Did he get a 100% pay raise like the cast of Landman?
0: He certainly mm-hmm. did. He certainly did, which is great for Kendall because she's got some work she's doing on her house.
1: Yeah. Look at that. Mm-hmm. If you missed that episode, I told Kendall that BoDyJack, right after she announced the name of the bebe, I said, oh my. First, I said, and I can say this stuff to her because she hits me and then calls me an a-hole. It's a delightful exchange. But I told her that BoDyJack sounds like America's favorite beef jerky brand. And she hit me. And then I said, okay, well, then if you don't like that, then I said, wait a minute. I got it. It sounds like the newest Taylor Sheridan show on CBS, Paramount Plus 2. She liked that one. And then I made her a promotional poster. And when I say me, I mean Claude.
0: Claude is a great assistant.
1: Claude was a great assistant of that one. It was a great use of AI. So we created a CBS Paramount Plus promotional photo for the new season of BoDyJack, the newest show from Taylor Sheridan, featuring Kendall's baby. Mm. But that's a cute baby. Jordan and Kendall make pretty humans.
0: We did actually have a full conversation about this. Mm-hmm. Those kids have won some sort of genetic lottery.
1: Yeah.
0: He is adorable. And I don't, you know, listen, I don't want to break this news here, but it's true. Okay.
1: So news?
0: I just tell the truth.
1: Holly, we're breaking news.
0: Wow. I think he's got a little bit of a red color to his hair, which became very evident when I was holding him and I had to let everybody know, I think he's mine.
1: Yeah.
2: So you just took full ownership
0: I did.
2: Of somebody wow. else's baby because of three strands of hair.
0: Wait, do you think that that's going to be like a documentary on Netflix?
1: I think so.
0: I'm scared.
2: Man. It's just probably
1: the newest
2: be
1: one.
2: A half hour over on Hulu.
0: Oh, my word. Yeah. You guys, this child, though, he's so cute. It made me kind of wish for another baby, but I'm good. I'm good. I'm at capacity.
1: Yeah. You're at capacity.
0: Where I'm also like almost out of the woods.
1: Yeah.
0: So I got to just chill.
1: Why go back into the woods?
0: I'm not going back into the woods. I don't even think the woods work anymore.
1: Yeah.
0: I think the woods
1: have been cut down for timber.
0: Yeah.
2: It's a paper mill now.
0: Yeah, seriously. Yeah,
1: the leveling paper mill.
0: Yeah, they're not fertile.
1: Can we ask about your offspring?
0: Mm-hmm.
1: Has Oliver moved the disgusting shoes from the... Oh, okay.
0: It's gotten worse.
2: Still?
0: Okay, so let's just, everybody, to keep everybody up to speed. My son came home from college this summer, like so many children do.
1: Oliver.
0: And he seemed to have forgotten how to live in a civilized manner with other people.
1: Mm-hmm.
0: And he's a baseball player, and he has kind of smelly cleats. Now, to be fair, we did have a different place in our house that was the cleat place, and it's sort of out of commission because we're just having a gentle remodel. It's not even a remodel.
1: We're refreshing
0: the basement and side door area, and that used to be the cleat place. And he has decided to put his cleats right in the middle of a main thoroughfare in our house, and as boys' feet do. It has sort of an onion type smell.
2: Ew.
0: You guys, it's just gross. It's horribly gross. And I notice it every single morning. And I just...
2: Ew.
0: I know. And I said, please put them in your car. Like, please put them in the trunk of your car. And then he goes, well, then my car is going to smell.
1: Well, okay. Your problem.
0: Thank
1: that sounds
0: you.
1: Like a you problem.
0: Thank you.
2: Why pee?
1: Yeah.
0: So the other day, I was standing around. And the other thing is we're like two ships passing in the night. Like, we just have not seen... We don't see each other a lot. He's got practices, he's got games, he's got training, he's got friends, he's got a life. And I have a weird schedule now, and so I go to bed at like, I'm in bed, last night I was in bed at 7:30. I didn't go to sleep until 9, but I was in bed at 7:30. So I just don't see him, I just am not seeing him a whole lot. So, but the other day I stood over those oniony shoes, And I said, do something. And he looked at me and he goes, can't. That's where they go now.
1: No.
0: Yes, he did.
1: Oliver.
0: He said those to me.
1: No.
0: And I had to respect it. It actually was kind of funny.
3: Yeah, so I was going to say light applause for the humor.
1: I mean, yeah.
0: Right?
3: Isn't that the struggle being a parent is when your kid actually comes back with something funny.
0: Yes. You're supposed to parent it, but you're also a little bit like tip of the hat, pal. That was good.
1: Yeah, that was humor.
0: It was pretty funny. It was pretty funny. He also, you guys, I can't believe this one happened. At dinner the other night, my twins, their birthday is right after Christmas. We don't celebrate their actual birthday. We have like pizza on their actual birthday and we go happy birthday and that's it. But on their, we celebrate their half birthday because Jesus is a tough act to follow. It's a whole thing. So their half birthday was on Monday of this week and we went out for a family dinner and we'd all, you know, we all brought our gifts and all of this and it gets to Ollie's turn and Ollie says to them, Keller, you just get money. Tilla, we're going to go do a theater thing together. And then Keller goes, well, how much money are you giving me? And Ollie goes, I don't know. Ask mom. I was like, excuse me?
3: That's the way. That is
0: excuse
3: the way.
0: Excuse me?
1: That's...
0: What? It was so, you guys, I know I'm making myself sound like an absolutely horrible parent, but my gosh. This is just reality. This is just reality with these kids.
1: I'll tell you what. I think I can help you.
0: Oh, good.
1: And I know. You're like, what? I think I can help you. I recently acquired a good number of Louis Vuitton samples of cologne.
0: Mm-hmm.
1: And I know the Oliver loves the cologne.
0: He does.
1: If he moves the disgusting shoes... I shall transfer possession of my basket of Louis Vuitton cologne samples to the possession of one Oliver Lindstrom.
0: Okay, Auntie Jason.
1: It's ransom.
0: I need you
1: basically
0: to.
1: Basically, is what I'm
0: this
1: doing.
0: This is what I need you to do.
1: Yeah.
0: In the break.
1: Yeah.
0: Or now, I don't care. I need you to send me that on a voice memo.
1: Done.
0: To Ollie. Like addressed with voice
1: Dear
0: to Ollie.
1: Ollie. Yeah.
0: And then I am going to send it to him.
1: Yeah.
0: And upon his awakening, which shall happen approximately at the hour of 12 o'clock p.m. or 1 p.m., he will hear that.
1: Yeah.
0: And we will, and then we will see what happens.
1: Okay. I'm willing to do that for you.
0: I love you. Thank you.
1: We're going to take a break.
0: That'll smell so much better than onions.
1: That's right. Holly has something up for sale. It's not hers, but something, you know, if you're... looking for a unique item for your yard? Holly will tell you what it is. And speaking of yards, something has ruffled my feathers. I'll tell you what it is when we return.
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5: And I don't hate on M&M's, but do I need M&M's or no?
6: It's fun. It's like the novelty of it. Again, you can see like the state of Minnesota made in M&M's. You also hate the Coke store?
5: Yeah.
6: Oh, okay,
7: you hate
6: cool.
7: Coke World?
6: You just hate?
7: Yes. Oh my God. Okay, I can't talk to you. I literally cried tears at Coca-Cola World in Atlanta, Georgia. Like, I know people go to church for the same feeling. Mm-hmm. The Diet Coke Mecca, like, filled me and changed my life.
6: Take me to Coke!
5: Yeah. I've heard people yell that in rehabs.
4: Brittany and Kendall with producer Mike. The next generation of talk radio, where talk is fun. My Talk 107.1. 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
1: Hi, everyone. What's a quick question? 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

0: We are so happy you are here.
1: Hi, everyone. Welcome back to the show. I'm Jace with Colleen and Holly. By the way, a couple things before we get to an item that Holly has up for sale. And I don't mean to give her possession of the item, but you'll see. Anyway, we only have two more live shows. And then,
2: bye.
1: We're gone for a little while. So we shall miss you. I just want to tell you in advance, we're going to miss you. Please don't forget about us. Right, Holly? Right, Colleen? Don't forget about us.
2: Mm-hmm.
3: Don't you forget about us.
2: True.
1: Oh, that's beautiful, Holly.
2: Thank you.
1: So there we go. Yeah. You'll hear that promo from Rocco updating you on the next couple weeks around these here, there, here parts. But we will miss you. You can keep an eye on our shenanigans on our socials. And we love you. Okay.
2: We shenaned Holly, once, we'll shenan again.
1: That's right. I'll be on a boot. Couple boots, so you can keep an eye on me. Couple boots. But we'll talk about that a little bit later. But right now, if you are in the market for something great for your lawn, Holly has it for you, right, Holly?
3: I'm going to make you the most popular person in your neighborhood, because right for sale in our own backyard of Minneapolis is a giant Ferris wheel for the low, low price of $275,000. It's a 60-foot, 5-tall Ferris wheel. It used to belong, well, it still does belong, but it was part of the amusements at Betty Danger in Northeast Minneapolis. Well, that place is no longer in business.
2: Mm-mm.
1: Holly, can I just give you a tip of the hat? This music is fantastic. Please continue.
2: It's perfect.
3: My sidebar is that I had a rabbit hole the other night, and I was exclusively listening to this kind of music. Much to the annoyance of my husband.
2: Yes, you were.
3: I got to use it somewhere.
1: Yes, you were.
3: This is a custom Ferris wheel. It has 16 gondolas, and inside each gondola are tables and cup holders. So you can have a dinner party in your front lawn in a Ferris wheel, and it's only going to cost you $275,000. Now, they were trying to sell the Ferris wheel as part of the property with the restaurant, but apparently the real estate brokers are like, you might have a better way forward if you separate these two and sell them. So now we can just buy the Ferris wheel. Come on.
2: Okay. I have got some thoughts on this.
3: Yes.
1: If I buy it, will you make out with me in there, Colleen?
2: Obviously.
1: Okay. Go ahead.
2: So the first thing I'd like to say, and this is, I didn't have this on my list of things to say today. That's a steal for a Ferris wheel.
3: Colleen, that's what I was thinking.
2: That is a steal for a Ferris wheel.
1: It is.
2: That said, here's my second thought.
1: Wait, your thought.
2: Where does one have regular maintenance of a Ferris wheel?
1: There are companies.
2: Do we have somebody locally who does that? Because that, to me, is the part that's really going to be expensive.
3: Sure, you could have a carny on retainer in the off season.
2: That is my carny on retainer. Who is that? Who is that lives in that shanty in your backyard? That's Colleen's, my carny.
1: Colleen's only hiccup to buying the Ferris wheel is there the someone that can do maintenance?
2: Because you know that's what's going to happen. Somebody's going to be like, well, I've got $275,000.
1: Yeah.
2: I'll buy the Ferris wheel. And then they'll put it up. The first time that sucker breaks, you're screwed.
1: Yeah.
3: Ferris wheel maintenance sounds like it's responsible for in the file of... I know a guy.
2: Right.
1: Yeah.
3: Like, you know a guy who knows a guy who knows a guy who knows the carny named Jimbo that lives in a shack.
2: And Jimbo's like, I could figure it out.
3: Yep.
2: Also, I think the insurance on that thing would be rough.
3: I bring you a story about dreams and about fantasy, and then Colleen torpedoes it.
2: For
3: with,
2: me to poop on.
3: What's the insurance policy on this Ferris wheel? I don't know.
2: Holly,
3: what's the utility bills? I don't know. It's probably a lot.
2: You know me well enough by now.
1: Yeah.
3: It's probably a lot.
2: This is my behavior.
1: Do you, Colleen, flew over your house once.
2: Yeah.
1: How many acres... do you have, and could it handle a Ferris wheel?
2: There's no scenario where a Ferris wheel could fit on my property. Zero. There's no way.
0: None? Well, my sister-in-law Tammy has a couple acres. You know, she's the one buying
2: That's
0: those cows.
2: That's where we'll put it.
0: We'll put it there.
2: Yeah.
3: Oh, great.
0: The kids are, yeah.
2: We'll have a great view of the Highland cows grazing.
3: Well, yeah. Then it can be a petting zoo as well.
0: Mm-hmm. Yeah.
2: Listen, we'll be halfway to an amusement park at that point.
0: Yeah.
3: Well, it's for sale now.
0: I can't wait. Well, if you are a wheel, Ferris wheel engineer, a maintenance operator.
2: If you want to be our backyard carny.
0: If you want to be our backyard carny, let us know. Colleen, we'll put our pennies together and we'll buy this. Hey, a My Talk Ferris wheel? Come on, man. The station's done crazier purchases. Yeah. We'll be right back. Stay with us.
4: Where talk is fun.
5: 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It brings me joy and happiness.
4: My Talk. Everything entertainment.
0: Hi, everyone. It's Jason from my favorite. 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
3: My Talk traffic, pretty quiet this morning, but let's talk to you about a crash on Highway 65 in Columbia Heights. You'll find that by Columbia Parkway and Northeast 37th Avenue. Otherwise, the flow is very open and traffic is moving fast. Well, slow in Hudson 94 westbound due to construction. Let's get to your 5 Eyewitness News weather forecast because we have some severe weather going to be happening later this afternoon. Mostly cloudy skies, some showers and thunderstorms moving through this morning, and then more showers and thunderstorms this afternoon. Some of those could be severe with a high of 83. Tonight, scattered showers and thunderstorms with a low of 71. And tomorrow, a chance of evening thunderstorms with a high of 89. Right now at the My Talk studios, it's cloudy and 71.
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0: Will you catch him or not? A new episode of Tooth Fairy Godfathers is available for your listening pleasure. Your pleasure. This episode is entitled The Biggest Fight We've Ever Had at Walt Disney World and Why People Fight There. Colin and I detail in much detail the biggest fight we ever had. It involved naked people and several tequila shots. Like and subscribe. Several tequila shots. Like and subscribe wherever you get your... Oh, Holly, someone's calling in. Let's see who it is. We can just go ahead and put them right up there. I hate when people interrupt the show, but you know, it is what it is. Let's go to... Hello, MyTalk 107.1. Who is this?
1: Yeah, hi. This is Ron. I just want to, you know, give a call in. I'm a pay-for-play carny. I kind of specialize in Ferris wheels and the tilt-a-wheel.
0: Oh, my God. Were you listening to the show?
1: Of course. You're big in the carny world.
2: I've heard that, actually.
0: Who's the favorite among the carnies, Colleen, Holly, or myself?
1: Well, Colleen, for sure.
2: I do. That's so funny. I've always wanted a shirt that says, "Carnies love me." Is that something that you sell?
1: Yeah, yes, it is. We do love you, but probably not in the way you'd want us to.
2: Oh, no!
1: Mm-hmm.
0: Do you work on, you can do maintenance for Ferris wheels?
1: Yeah, and you're lucky because this is actually my busy season. You know, the not busy season being in winter.
2: Yeah, sure.
0: Do you only work on Ferris wheels? Holly's looking at a tilt-a-whirl from the 70s. You work on tilt-a-whirls too?
1: Yeah, I do. It's a little bit more expensive.
0: Oh, are they more technical? They're more technical, I would imagine. More things.
1: Well, we base it on how dangerous they are. You know, you lose a lot more people on the tilt-a-wheel than you do on the Ferris wheel.
2: That's actually true.
0: Very true.
2: That's factual.
1: Yeah.
0: Yeah.
1: Gotta be a little bit more precise.
0: We're just a little bitty radio show. Can you cut us a good deal? What are we looking at?
2: Yeah, like, what are your rates?
1: Well, you know, I could probably just do this for endorsements if you guys want to go ahead and sponsor us.
2: Sure.
3: Oh, okay, because I was going to say, I have a pocket of loose change and a packet of and a box of Viceroys. Would that work for you?
1: If you throw in some signed photos,
2: okay,
1: then it's a deal.
0: Well, thank you. We'll be in touch. We'll have our people call your people. Thank you very much, Carney.
1: All right. Thank you so much.
2: Oh, and
0: thank
2: I love Carney too.
0: God bless.
2: Too. Thank
0: go.
2: You.
0: Just, you never know.
3: I appreciate it. Yeah, and I appreciate it, him calling in because it is the busy season.
2: It is.
3: I mean, we've got lots of county fairs and carnivals going on.
0: That's right. Did you hear his obvious slow season? Winter.
3: Yeah. I'm surprised he just doesn't go down to Florida then.
0: Right?
2: Yeah, there's got to be. Listen, the carny life is a traveling life.
0: It is. I know a carny. No joke. A
2: Oprah. Legit carny?
0: Yeah, he's the boyfriend of one of my dear friend. Now, he's a former carny. He's a reformed carny.
2: He stays in one place now.
0: That's right. But I met him, one of my dear friends at Walt Disney World, one of my cast member friends. He is her partner, and he is delightful. And he said, the Minnesota State Fair, and this is before he knew where I was, he said, the Minnesota State Fair is by far the crown jewel, the gold standard. You add whatever, the number one, the king, the queen, whatever little title. He said it's the cleanest, the best operated, and the best people.
2: We've always known it, and now we have a confirmation from a real-life carny.
0: That's right.
2: I have a question. Do you think our in any job, there's room for growth.
0: Mm-hmm.
2: People have goals, achievements, places they're going.
0: Mm-hmm.
2: Would you say for a carny, the job that they're really gunning for is a Disney World ride operator or something?
0: I don't think so. I think for this guy, and he's probably representative of a small percentage of the carnival folk, he just, the appeal of it was the
2: vagabond.
0: The traveling aspect of it. That's what he led with that. I'll never forget that conversation.
3: Yeah, uh-huh. Disney probably has too many rules and regulations.
2: Yes. Yeah, I mean, they probably run a real tight ship.
0: They do.
2: And I'm not saying that state fairs don't.
3: Well, they just have their own code of operations.
2: I'm just saying it's different. Yeah.
0: Thank goodness. Thank goodness.
2: Mm-hmm.
0: Thank goodness.
2: Well, that was enlightening.
0: Mm-hmm.
2: Well, I feel like this Ferris wheel is a possibility now, guys.
0: Yeah, I do too.
3: We still need $225,000 to buy it.
2: And a place to plop it.
0: Yes. A place to plop it.
2: Listen, I just bought new lamps for the prep room. I feel like I'm in a good spot to start asking for money from the station.
0: Yeah.
2: I've run my beautification program out of the goodness of my heart. Maybe, and do you think now is a good time to just check in? And
0: Colleen, why don't you take a second look at that contract we all signed a few months ago? Take a good gander. Take a good gander at what that looked like.
3: I know, put on your readers.
2: It's funny.
0: Look at that invisible ink it was signed with.
2: Oh, look. Look, there's not any zeros.
0: No, none whatsoever.
2: No zeros.
0: Oh, look, there's a lot of red lines.
2: What is that?
0: It means decrease. Well, I texted B. Arthur. I'm doing my due diligence. I texted her to see if we could get any money. You know what I mean? So mm-hmm. We'll see. We'll see.
2: Can't wait for that conversation.
0: Yeah, I know. Okay. I've had this on the sheet a couple days.
2: If you have. I want to know.
0: I'm a little concerned. I don't want to overblow it. But my talkers, you guys are steeped in pop culture. Oh, and this connects to Bea Arthur because she loves when I bring this show up. But you guys know, just like let's see here. What's a real life? Anyway, South Fork Ranch from my beloved TV show Dallas is a real place.
2: It's like the Brady Bunch house.
0: It's like the Brady Bunch. Thank you. That's where the drawer was and mm-hmm. I couldn't open
2: it's
0: the drawer.
2: Fine. I got the
0: drawer's there. Yeah, yeah. It's a real place. The TV show Dallas was originally at another house for the first season, and that burned down between seasons, and they had to find a new ranch. So they flew around, the CBS executives flew around suburban Dallas, and they found this ranch about 20 minutes outside of Dallas. And it's been the site of the exterior shots. It was the site of the exterior shots for many years. Interior shots were based on another house. Any hoodly doodly. Ever since the debut, ever since the phenomenon of the show hit in the early 80s, the ranch itself has been a tourist destination. Pause, pin, addition with World Cup. I just read in the New York Times that some North Texas sites have been flooded with international tourists. And one of the top five is South Fork Ranch because Dallas is still an international hit.
2: For like sure.
0: It's still played every day, especially the Germans. The Germans
2: love
0: J.R. Ewing.
2: They love David Hasselhoff, and they love J.R. Ewing.
0: Yeah. So it remains, and the mansion, the land, I forgot how many hundreds of acres, but this hotel developer, a delightful older man, a rich billionaire, bought it about 20 years ago, and he kept the mansion. He turned it into an event center, too. He added like a little convention hall anyway. But it's been this Texas giant working ranch. Well, it was sold about 2 years ago.
2: Oh, no.
0: And everyone worried because there were good rumors that they were going to bulldoze the mansion and sell the lots for a stupid subdivision.
2: Mm. Ooh.
0: People were outraged, just up in arms. I shed a couple tears mm-hmm. at even the thought of this piece of pop culture going away. Well, the compromise was to the right of the mansion, that's where they sold the land and they're putting up subdivisions and they're starting to build it. And I got to tell you, it's leaving a bad taste in my mouth.
2: Yes.
0: Because when you think of that house and you think of South, you think mm-hmm. of the open land, you think of the land of Texas.
2: Yeah.
0: You think of the open plains and just the open, the landscape. And now it's bookended by cul-de-sacs and cookie cutter houses. And it just, thank you for allowing me to vent on this. Because I saw the construction yesterday or a couple days ago. Oh, I looked at more photos last night. And it just bothers me because now it's butting up against and it loses something. Now, look, I'm leading with gratitude. At least the damn house is not going away. They're going to keep it as a tourist attraction. But literally to the right of the house is the backyard of a cookie cutter house. And it's just, it's like a flea and a tick in my pants. Both a flea and a
2: flea
0: tick
2: and a tick.
3: Ooh.
0: Yeah. Yeah. So thank you for allowing me
2: to have a
0: little pop culture vent. Yeah. I know things change.
2: You know, sometimes I think about, I know we don't have time, but I sometimes think about that. Was it a birthday that you got to spend at South Fork?
0: Yes.
2: And I just think, like, what I can just put myself in your body in that. How long was it? 24 hours. I mean, I remember you sending me pictures of you floating in the pool there.
0: And the pool.
2: The pool. And just the grin. I mean, I just feel like what a treasure to be able to have that experience and how much you must have pinched yourself waking up at South Fork.
0: Just Colin and myself.
2: Yeah.
0: Like just
2: the whole place
0: to
2: yourself.
0: We had the ranch to ourselves. And I will tell you, and we'll go to break, one of the most beautiful moments of my life, and I really mean this, Dallas is connected to my grandma Mazak, my mom's mom, who I lost in 98. She nurtured my love of television, and I would watch that show with her every Friday night. One of the most beautiful and special moments I've had with myself, Colin went to the bathroom, and he left me alone in the pool, and it's a beautiful starry night in Texas, and I mean this. I look, and I was all by myself. That pool was featured in so many little cliffhangers and great moments on the show. And I looked up in the sky and I talked to my grandma. And can I tell you, top 10 moment, one of the top 10 moments of my life. It was just me talking to my grandma up in the sky at this house that meant so much to the both of us and was so like a connective tissue. And then Colin came up back out at just, I had finished talking to her and Colin came back out and I just felt very, very lucky.
2: Yeah.
0: And it's just such a, yeah, it's a silly show, but it's not silly to me. And eventually I will build a replica. So I will end with this. I haven't made this plea, Holly, in a long time. If you are a person that hates their family and you want to get back at them and you would like to will me 5 to 6 acres of land just to piss off your family, please go ahead and do that. Thank you very much. So
2: also,
0: I can build South Fork.
2: I think that there would be room for a Ferris wheel there. Thank you.
0: There could be. Thank you.
2: I'm done.
0: So you hate your family and you're getting ready to readjust your will. Leave 5 acres to your old pal, Jason.
2: And
0: thank you.
2: Unlimited rides on the Ferris wheel.
0: You can even haunt it. Like, I don't care. But just piss off your family and leave your land to me. Thank you. We'll be right back.
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5: 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What's Summer Hosts?
4: Summer here, summer not. For instance, for the week of June 29th, Bradley and Dawn are out, but everyone else, still here. Everybody's off for Independence Day on the 3rd. Then the week of July 6th through 10th, both the morning show and afternoon shows are off, but the midday shows, still here. You writing this down? And then finally, July 13th through the 17th, Jason and Colleen still off. Everyone else back. Except Kendall, you know, baby. So there you go. A little vacation time for all the My Talkers, just not all at the same time. So if you hear a best of, now you know why. Summer hosts. Summer here, summer not. On My Talk.
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0: Holly's sad. Colleen is sad. Holly's mad. You'll find out both right now. We'll start with sadness and Colleen. What story's making you sad, Colleen, in the world of pop culture?
1: Actually, this one's making me mad.
0: Oh, I'm sorry. Did I flip it?
1: You flipped it and reversed it, which is totally fine.
0: I apologize.
1: It's all good.
2: Oh, and I'm mad too.
1: Okay, so we're just both mad.
2: I'm mad.
1: Everybody's mad.
0: May I do that intro again?
1: Yeah,
0: Holly,
1: yeah.
0: Well, can we do the little, let's Google back. Here we go. Welcome back. Holly and Colleen are both mad. We will start with Colleen's madness. Colleen?
1: Thank you. I don't know why. I actually can't quite. I think I can put my finger on why I'm mad about this. I love the show The Bear. I love the show The Bear. The Bear just had its final season. And so they're doing all of the, stories about the final season of The Bear, right?
0: Yeah.
1: And this one, this is one that comes up, I think, every so often when a show goes off the air, has had a finale. You get the story of what the celebrities, what the stars took from the set.
0: Yeah.
1: Normally, I don't get angry about it. This one I got kind of mad about.
0: Oh, I've not heard this.
1: Okay, so listen to this. So, Jeremy Allen White, who plays Carmi, the main character, one of the main characters in The Bear, upon the wrap of this show... Mm-hmm. He took home a 400-pound butcher block table from the set of The Bear.
0: Okay.
1: A 400-pound butcher block table from the set. He took it home. He had to have it special delivered home because that's a big item.
0: Mm-hmm.
1: And this article then went into what other people brought home from the set. And... it was like, the guy who played Marcus was like, I took some hats and some coats and some aprons. And then the guy who plays Richie was like, yeah, like, I don't have room for a big butcher block table. I took a couple, like, whisks and, like, a small cutting board. And then one of the other characters was like, yeah, Abby Elliott, who plays Carmi's sister, Sugar. She's like, I kept a couple of the shirts because they were kind of cute. You go through the entire list of the cast and what they took. And other people are like, I just took like something small. Maddie Matheson, who is
0: no relation,
1: but I would own him if I were you, because he is absolutely one of the funniest. He served as the culinary consultant, but he also played the character of Neil on the show.
0: He's my dad.
1: Thank you. You should. I would call him probably your little brother, maybe.
0: He's my little brother.
1: There you go. Better. He is my favorite person on the show because he's not an actor. He's a chef. But he was so funny. They were like, let's put you on the show. And he played the character of Neil, which is just this affable kind of dumb cousin. Anyway. He had never been on a set before, had never been on a show before. He said, I didn't know that was a thing on sets, people taking stuff. He said, I saw an email that said, please do not take anything. So I just took a chair. I just took my own chair with my name on it. That's all he took. And that's why I'm mad. Because this is an ensemble show. And all the other people followed the rules and only took small things that nobody would see. And Jeremy Allen White had a 400-pound butcher block table delivered to his house from the set. That's why I'm mad.
0: I hear you.
1: I like equality.
0: Yeah.
1: Everyone I like should equity.
0: Have, yeah.
1: Everybody should have gotten a 400-pound butcher block
0: counter table.
1: Thank you.
0: Table. Yes.
1: Thank you. You know that people take things from the sets. You know they do.
0: Wardrobe.
1: Of course. And that's probably like a little bit of that we get, right?
0: Mm-hmm.
1: But
0: Sarah Jessica Parker. Put in her contract, she got to take all the clothes.
1: There you go.
0: Yeah.
1: That's fine. A 400-pound butcher block table, that's not a little thing from the set.
0: No.
1: That's like taking an entire living room.
0: Yeah. I hear you.
1: Made me mad. I want it to be fair. I want it to be equitable. I want Maddie Matheson to get the same.
0: But maybe he didn't want it. I'm just playing devil's advocate.
1: Maybe he didn't, but he clearly didn't know he could do more. And he just was like, I'll just take my chair with my name on it. That's all.
0: Yeah.
1: That's all.
0: Well.
1: And my memories. It just made me sad. That's all.
0: I'm sorry.
1: Maybe I am sad.
0: And I was going to say, I got to tell you, it sounds more sad than mad.
1: Maybe
0: I think
1: I'm
0: my
1: smad.
0: Initial tease might have been, you're smad.
1: I'm smad.
0: Yeah. Holly's just downright mad.
1: Holly, what are you mad about, girl?
2: I think this might be my villain origin story.
1: Mm.
2: I'm really mad.
0: I know you are. I saw this in a colleague. Can I tell you really quick?
2: Mm-hmm.
0: The minute I read this, I went to our grid to see if you had typed this in because I knew this would get just you fired up.
1: I almost put this here just to fire you up, but then I decided to give it space.
0: Uh-huh. Holly, here's your space.
3: This is my villain origin story.
2: And I think I found my arch nemesis, and it is the company that is called 11 Labs. 11 Labs is the company that is giving us all the AI-generated voices of dead celebrities. And they're at it again. And this time, they're using the voice of Gene Wilder for the new Netflix reality competition series called Wonka's The Golden Ticket. And the estate of Gene Wilder allowed this company to generate his voice to give some narration. Can we listen to it?
0: Yeah.
2: Let's listen to it and all get mad together.
4: For the first time in decades, I'm opening my beloved chocolate factory.
5: A whole new generation of real-life golden ticket holders will compete for a life-changing prize. Or say a most unfortunate goodbye. Marvel at the magic you remember. And delight in my newest wonders beyond imagination. The most extraordinary competition on Earth is about to begin.
6: Where are we?
7: Oh my God.
5: There's no turning back now.
2: Ow! First of all, that doesn't even sound like Gene Wilder.
1: So that's what I was going to say. That does not even, it sounds like a cheap imitation, but it's
0: like
1: an expensive
0: one. Ron the Carney a couple minutes ago.
1: A little bit.
2: He's got to work in the off season. So this AI recreation of Gene Wilder's voice doesn't even sound like Gene Wilder. Then also, why do we even need to have Gene Wilder's voice do this? The character Willy Wonka has been played by multiple people, including but not limited to Johnny Depp and Timothée Chalamet.
1: Living humans.
2: Let's have a new interpretation of this. I know you're using the song from Willy Wonka and the Chocolate Factory. So they're going directly back to the 1970s nostalgia, and they're setting it up, and it looks like that movie.

0: up in a bell tower and, you know, putting my fingers together. 11 Labs, I'm going to get you.
1: We've been mad. We've been sad.
2: We've been smad.
1: We've talked to a carny. We've done it all, and we're not done. 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
0: Big delays near Circle Pines and Blaine. This is your My Talk traffic. 35W southbound, a crash at County Road 23 and the exit to Lexington Avenue has traffic slow bumper to bumper. And the interstate's actually reduced to one lane. That's probably going to be happening until about 7:15 this morning. So be on the lookout. You're going 35W southbound and you're coming from Lino Lakes, Circle Pines, Lexington. It is going to be very slow as they deal with that crash. And that's your Mind Talk traffic. Let's get to your 5 Eyewitness News weather forecast. Severe weather today. We've got morning showers and thunderstorms, then a little break. Then afternoon showers and thunderstorms. Some of those could be severe with a high of 83. Tonight, scattered showers and thunderstorms continue with a low of 71. And for Thursday, still warm. Afternoon thunderstorms possible with a high of 89. Right now at the Mind Talk studios, it's cloudy and 71.
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13: I know it's important to be well informed.
0: Victor Willis, the founding lead singer of the Village People and co-writer of YMCA Macho Man and In the Navy, has died. He was 74 years old. According to a statement on his social media, Victor passed on Monday after a short but aggressive illness. His family is requesting privacy at this time. And Taylor Swift and Travis Kelce are reportedly building a giant castle inside Madison Square Garden for their wedding. And supposed guests include Zoe Kravitz, Ed Sheeran, and Selena Gomez. The wedding allegedly, supposedly, is going to take place this weekend. And finally, a Minionese singing competition went down at the Minions and Monsters premiere earlier this week. The singer sang a cover of the Jackson 5's I'll Be There and won a golden banana trophy. And Minions and Monsters is out in theaters this holiday weekend. Well, that's all the dirt this hour. For more, check out MyTalk1071.com or download the MyTalk app.
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3: 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It's the Jason Matheson Show.

0: car. Oh.
1: Who is that?
0: What the hell was my voice? Wee!
1: Good morning.
0: We are walking on sunshine on this Wednesday, July 1st, 2026. Welcome to the Jason Matheson Show. I'm Jace, right over there. Say hi to Colleen Lindstrom.
2: Good morning, buddies.
0: And Holly Roberts.
1: Good morning. Good morning. Jason, I thought you were listening to that last story about the Minionese singing contest, and I thought you were warming up to participate.
0: Yeah, right?
2: I love that.
0: Wow.
1: You want to listen to the winning entry?
2: I do, actually.
0: Yeah,
1: this
0: I do.
1: This was a Minionese singing contest, so a woman singing in the style of Minions won a singing contest in honor of the new movie Minions and Monsters, which is out in theaters today. Here is the winning entry. Hold on a second. Okay.

0: Oh my gosh, I love this. I absolutely love that.
1: Do you know I've never seen a Minions movie?
0: What?
2: Not even a Despicable Me movie?
1: No.
0: Jason.
1: Nope. Ever.
0: Are you never. Serious? I am shocked.
1: Yeah.
2: These movies have made billions of dollars at the box office. 16.5.
0: Wait, I have to.
2: No, wait, hold on.
0: Why?
1: I don't really have a reason.
0: Was it, did it not attract you? Did it just?
1: No.
0: It just
1: still
0: didn't,
1: doesn't.
0: Really?
1: Mm-hmm.
0: Oh, wow. That's, I have to be honest. I mean, they're silly little movies and the Minions are cute as can be. They're adorable.
2: Do you like Charlie Chaplin, Jason?
1: I love Charlie Chaplin.
2: Then you would probably love the Minions. They're so popular because it's silent movie comedy.
1: Oh, okay.
0: Yeah.
1: I'll check it out.
0: They're so funny and they're just clever, cute little movies. And the Despicable Me ones, which is where the Minions, that's their origin story. They're cute movies too. I mean, I love Steve Carell as Gru. It's just, they're cute movies.
1: Okay. I'll check them out.
0: I mean, don't, it's
1: this
0: silly.
1: This has no connective tissue other than the fact that it's a song. We never played the jingle. This literally has no connective tissue other than the fact that it's both music. Speaking of songs that are delightful that made me smile, did you guys hear the Dolly Parton truck stop jingle that Dolly Parton wrote for her new truck stop?
0: No.
1: Okay. This thing is pure. So you know that she went into business with this guy and she now has a truck stop.
0: I love
1: like
0: this for her.
1: Like a massive Dolly Parton truck stop.
0: Well, wouldn't be little.
1: It's like a Buc-ee's. Yeah, it's not little. Listen to the song that she wrote for this truck stop.

0: see in travel stops.
1: Oh, I want the whole
0: album.
1: Don't
0: forget to stop and visit me.
2: Okay.
1: I want the whole album. I want the movie. I want the TV series.
2: How delightful is that?
1: I love it. And can I just share the awful thought I had?
3: Oh, great.
1: What? No, it's
2: I can't help the way my brain works.
3: This could
2: go three ways,
3: Jason. Let's see which horrible direction Colleen is going to take
2: her
3: thought.
2: Colleen.
1: All I just, the first thought I had was, I'm going to be so sad when she leaves this world.
2: No!
3: Knock it off.
1: I'm not saying she's going to anytime soon, but we're all going to die. And I'm going to be really sad when Dolly does. I'm sorry to bring the party down. I just love her so much.
3: Everybody loves a pooper. That's why we invited Colleen.
2: Party pooper.
1: I actually think that that was a positive thing to say.
2: No. Okay, I'm gonna one up your horribleness.
1: Okay,
2: Colleen.
1: What?
2: Now that you put that out there,
1: sorry. Oh,
2: if she passes today, you are in so much trouble.
1: I know she's not going to. You guys, she's
2: put it out there.
3: The lead singer of the Village People died.
2: I know. Did you? I woke up to that. Yeah.
3: So that's all we can handle today.
1: What's gonna happen
3: in
1: the Village?
2: I'm not.
3: I think it's going to be okay.
2: It's going to be
1: okay.
3: Mm-hmm.
1: Oh.
2: Yeah, which one? So, Fitzwillis.
3: Yeah, he co-wrote this song and Macho Man and In the Navy. And he passed away on Monday at the age of 74.
1: Mm.
2: Yeah, I woke up to my little New York Times little update thing. Breaking news is this and the Supreme Court.
3: Mm-hmm. Oh, yeah.
2: I don't know what was sadder.
3: Oh, man.
2: Sorry.
3: And I tried to watch.
1: Okay, hold on. I will not.
2: Yours was worse.
1: I don't know.
2: Yours was worse.
1: Okay.
3: And I tried watching Can't Stop the Music, the Village People movie this weekend.
1: Wait, that's a thing?
3: Oh, yes.
2: That's a thing?
3: This is a thing, and it's on Tubi. My rabbit hole going to Can't Stop the Music, the official Village People movie starring Steve Guttenberg. So, Jason, you had said something that you were going to maybe bring a friend on the show at some point in the near future.
2: Billy Stritch? Which friend?
3: No. Oh. The producer friend.
2: Oh, Michael Levitt. Back,
3: yes.
2: So you could play with him. Yeah.
3: Yes. So in preparation, I watched a documentary on producer Alan Carr, who produced the 1989 Academy Awards.
2: Yes.
3: This documentary is on Amazon Prime, and it's excellent. His big project after the success of Grease, which is a film that he produced, he made a Village People movie called Can't Stop the Music. This was supposed to be a throwback musical with modern sensibilities starring the Village People.
1: What? Am I in a fever dream? What is happening?
3: No.
2: You started it, Colleen.
1: I did, and I apologize. Or you're welcome. I'm not sure. Yeah.
3: And this movie was a spectacular flop. But he wanted to bring MGM musical sensibilities to the 1970s, 1980s. Yeah. You know, the problem was that by the time the movie came out in 1980, disco was kind of on the decline, and also this movie just wasn't very good at all. I tried watching it, and I wanted to give it a really good shot, but unfortunately, this movie is just horrible. Listen to a little bit of the intro, and it's actually kind of fun.

0: Oh, there's a village person in the sewer coming out like an Ninja Turtle.
1: Oh, this is horrid. We
2: do our own thing. So it's not great, but
1: no.
0: It's supposed to be, I think the opening scene is supposed to emulate On the Town, when the three sailors are going through New York and they're excited and they're living life. This is a montage of Steve Guttenberg on roller skates, seeing the sights and sounds of New York City. He's so happy because he's going to be able to play his song in a disco tonight.
1: Aren't we all happy about that?
0: Anyways, you can watch Can't Stop the Music, the Village People movie, on Tubi for free right now.
3: I feel like I want to.
1: I'm going to watch it right after I watch World War Bigfoot.
0: Oh, my gosh. I was really tempted to watch World War Bigfoot last night, but then I had to pay for it.
3: Oh, that's annoying.
1: My talkers listened to yesterday's show. You'll know why we're talking about a movie called World War Bigfoot. It cracked my husband up. Before we break, we don't do birthdays. This ain't Romper Room, but or Entertainment Tonight in the 80s. But we do have to wish a delightful birthday to Hollywood icon and network TV star Melissa Peterman.
3: Oh,
1: it is her birthday.
3: Oh my gosh, I gotta text her.
1: Everyone, go to her Instagram and flood her with My Talk Minnesota birthday love. And Missy, for you, here's Michael Bolton singing to you.

0: There we go, Missy. Just for you, Michael Bolton. Happy birthday. Hollywood icon, Hollywood legend, Hollywood star, Missy Peter.
1: We love her.
0: We love you. We're going to take a very compact, small break. When we come back, Colleen is live at the Blake Lively, Justin Baldoni lawsuit newsroom with the very latest next.
2: Morning, sunshine.
3: Helena Bonham Carter says she wanted to get final approval from Margaret herself before she played the role. As you can imagine, this was a feat because Princess Margaret was no longer Earthside. So Helena Bonham Carter went to a psychic and she says that Princess Margaret was fine with everything. She said apparently she was glad it was me that was cast in the role.
0: Oh my gosh. Really?
4: She did not say that.
5: Is possessed. Possessed.
1: I just find this to be hilarious.
5: Possessed.
1: She was like, I just want to know if it's okay with her that I'm playing the role. And the psychic was like, yeah, she's cool with it. She's a big fan.
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13: 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No, seriously, it's what we at My Talk were born to do. We need to talk. So thanks for listening.
14: 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My Talk 107.1. Everything entertainment. She's

0: Oh, welcome back.
1: She said,
0: Jason Matheson Show, starring Colleen Lindstrom. Yeah, we know! I'm Jace with Colleen and Holly. Who's on the phone? Hello? Montgomery Ward, can
2: good
0: I help
2: morning.
0: You?
2: Good morning.
0: Oh, good morning. This is B. Arthur. The
2: good lovely... morning, children.
0: Good morning.
3: Good morning, B.
4: Hi.
0: How are you today, B?
2: I'm super duper, Jason. Thank you for asking.
3: Well, we're getting ready to ruin that.
2: Oh, great.
4: No, what?
3: Sorry, well, sorry. No. I'm in a mood.
0: She's in a mood. By the way, if you're new, this is the woman we work for, B. Arthur. Her real name is not B. Arthur. But anyway, Colleen's all worked up today. She's all worked up. Yeah, she basically just put Dolly Parton in the grave.
3: I just said I'm going to be really sad when she does die.
0: She said that.
2: What are we doing?
3: I'm just preparing. We're all going to die someday. I hate to be the bearer of bad tidings.
2: But we don't sit around contemplating it.
3: Well, yeah. Maybe you don't.
0: Yeah.
2: Okay. I'll let it go. Okay, yeah. Go on.
0: Holly, can we put some of that delightful Ferris wheel music that you had earlier?
4: Please stand by.
0: Yeah. Okay, so earlier in the show, in the first hour, we're bringing you into a conversation. I don't know if you saw this in your locale newspaper. But Holly brought us a story. Holly, would you like to tell our boss the story?
4: Oh, we have an exciting value proposition for you. And the station.
2: All right.
0: And the station, okay. B. And the station.
4: Get ready to bring joy to people all across the land, B. When the company invests $275,000 into a 65-foot-tall Ferris wheel that is now for sale and ours.
0: Come on, B.
2: And could be ours for the low price of $275,000.
4: But, yeah. B, get this. Guys.
0: Hold on. Let her finish the pitch. Hold on. Holly, continue.
3: It has features. It has features.
4: B, this is a custom dining wheel. That's because there are tables and cup holders inside each of its 16 gondolas.
0: Cup holders.
2: Okay.
3: So tables.
4: You could eat inside these Ferris wheels. So we could actually turn this into a money-making venture, spreading joy and good cheer and food across these great lands. Think about it.
2: Okay. Is the pitch over now?
0: Yes.
3: Yeah.
2: Okay. Couple things, one in particular. Uh-huh. Well, two, actually. Number one, where are we going to put it?
3: Yeah, so that's a later problem.
0: That's a secondary issue, second level issue.
3: What we are trying to do is get to the first yes.
0: Yeah.
2: Okay. Number two concern is, let me think, $275,000.
3: Again, money-making venture.
4: We just need a down payment, really.
2: Okay,
4: a down
2: payment. You guys.
3: Yeah.
2: Okay, so let's pretend that we buy this
0: fun
2: thing.
4: It already has pink lights on it. It's branded.
3: It's ready for us.
0: Pink lights, it's branded.
3: Okay.
0: Holly, I didn't even know that. It's already branded with the MyTalk color.
2: Okay, great. So we buy this thing and we put it somewhere.
0: Mm-hmm.
2: And how much, are you going to turn this into like a restaurant? Is that what we're thinking?
3: I mean,
0: the possibilities are endless.
3: We haven't gotten to the ideating phase yet.
0: No.
3: But it sounds like that's possible.
0: Think how excited
2: you guys.
0: Yeah.
2: You guys, okay, you know what? I don't know if you know this, but I am very good at business.
3: Mm-hmm. I've heard.
2: I'm very good at business. So here's what I'm going to give you an assignment, okay? And then you're going to do the assignment and come back to me.
0: Oh, okay.
2: I want you to look into the difference between a business proposal.
0: Uh-huh.
2: Okay. like a multi-slide PowerPoint presentation business proposal, and a wish.
3: Okay. All right.
0: Did you write that down,
3: Colleen? No, I didn't, because I'm not going to do it. I like to act impulsively, and that feels right to me right now.
0: But, B, imagine the joy that this opportunity would bring to our promotions gurus, Brooke and Jess. They just, they worked so hard recently in the My Talk Walkathon. What a joy
3: you
0: to
3: guys.
0: Say, now you get to work with a Ferris wheel. You know, you get to put stickers on it and come up with fun things to do with it.
3: Yeah. Here, I have an idea. See, okay. I will come to the table with an idea. What if next year, during the Pride Parade, that is our float? We come rolling down Hennepin Avenue on a Ferris wheel. We will win. I don't think there's winners.
2: We're going to take the base off and just roll it down Hennepin Avenue.
0: Yes.
3: Listen, I'm not here for the how. I'm here for the...
0: No.
3: Yes. Also, we forgot to tell you, we're very excited that we can also offer, we did do some due diligence because was concerned about potential repairs on such a large item. We have recruited an audience carny by the name of Ron. He's happy to be our
0: maintenance guy.
3: Carny on retainer.
4: And I'll manage those invoices. Don't worry.
2: Okay.
3: We've rendered her speechless. It's because we did such a good job planning, you guys.
0: Such a good job planning this.
2: You guys. That's such a good job you did. I'll tell you what, I will put this under consideration and submit it as an idea at our next department head meeting. Oh, P.S., Dan always cancels our department head meetings. This don't get looked at for a year.
0: What? Is he out getting another award? Is that what he's doing?
2: God only knows. God only knows.
0: Well,
2: I'm sure we're up for something.
0: That's right. Well, we just, on behalf of the three of us, the fact that you didn't come from an immediate place of no means a great deal to us.
2: Okay.
3: Okay.
0: Bye, B.
2: Bye.
0: There she is, everyone. The lovely B. Arthur.
3: Okay.
4: So what she's saying, I think there's a chance.
3: I heard a maybe. I heard a maybe in there.
0: I heard a very, very small maybe.
4: Let's make the best business proposal deck that we can.
0: Ever.
3: I think Claude can help.
0: Well, that's one of Claude's specialties. Mm-hmm. That's right. My Talk Listener Rewards for July. That's where we are right now. And one of them is
3: going to make... Ferris wheel.

0: do me a favor, will you? Talk to me about something. Take my mind off things.
1: 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Everything entertainment.
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3: Hey, it's Dr. Megan from Holistic Health with Dr. Megan. 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
9: Well, it's a sloppy commute for your My Talk traffic. Let's start 94 eastbound in Woodbury. There's a crash reported right around the exit to Radio Drive. And on 77 southbound, watch out near Bloomington and the Mall of America for a crash by Killaboo Drive, Lindell Lane, as you make your way to the Mega Mall. What's going on with the Mega Mall? Haven't done that in a while. Highway 65 in Columbia Heights, also a crash reported between Columbia Parkway and 37th Avenue. Otherwise, no crashes to other crashes to report, but it is pretty slow and go conditions. Just take your time out there. The roads are slick this morning. That's your Mind Talk traffic. Time for your 5 Eyewitness News weather forecast, which includes threats of severe weather for the next couple of days. The rain is here this morning, then thunderstorms and showers this afternoon. Some of those could be severe with a high of 83. Tonight, scattered showers and thunderstorms continue with a low of 71. And for Thursday, some evening storms with a high of 89. Right now, the Mind Talk studios, it's raining, it's 72. And your weather was brought to you by Bradshaw and Bryant.
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0: What is this in my ear hole? Is this a new song? Holly Roberts, did you do this?
1: No, this one's been in our system for a little while. We just haven't heard it much on this show, I think.
0: Oh, okay. Delightful. Welcome back. My ear holes are so happy. We're so glad you're here, everyone. Welcome back to the show. Jason Matheson Show, starring Colleen Lindstrom, starring Holly Roberts, and the most important, starring you.
2: Hello.
0: Like and subscribe wherever you get your podcast. Speaking of podcasts, coming up at the top of the third hour, it's the one and only Screen Queens. And again, a reminder, and this was Holly Roberts' idea. Holly, will you remind the folks, when they go to look at the podcast store, things might look a little bit different, right?
1: That's right. We have a full show experience for you now. You can listen to all 3 hours of the Jason Matheson Show with Colleen Lindstrom in one convenient file. Then we've also chunked out some best of moments from each show into their own individual bite-sized podcast.
0: Love the word term chunked out.
3: I do too. I was.
1: It's the technical term.
3: I was going to sit with that one.
1: We chunk it out.
3: I'm chunking it out.
0: I chunked out at Taco Tuesday at Fletcher's last night.
1: Ooh, yum.
3: I could chunk out on tacos any minute.
0: Yeah, right. Oh, I love tacos. But that's not why you're here. You're here for this.
4: Am I wrong?
5: No, you're not wrong.
4: Am I wrong?
5: You're not wrong, Walter. You're just an ass.
6: Am I the asshat?
3: Ripped straight from the popular Reddit thread. Am I the beep beep? We call it Am I the Asshat because it's a family show. Get ready to call the Asshat hotline, 651-641-1071, to weigh in. Am I the asshat for expecting my family member to actually use the ticket I gave them instead of selling it? I recently won a contest that included two tickets to the Portugal versus Croatia World Cup match. Since it came as a pair, I invited a family member to come with me. I never asked them to pay for the ticket because, well, I won it. Now that the ticket prices have gone up a lot, they're saying they want to sell their ticket instead of going to the game. The thing is, I didn't win one ticket, and they won the other. I won the pair. And I invited them because I wanted us to experience the match together. If I had known they were just going to try to make money off of it, I probably would have invited someone else. They think because I gave them the ticket, it's theirs to do whatever they want with. I think it's pretty disrespectful to profit from something that was meant to be a shared experience. Who is the asshat?
0: 651-641-1071. The blank hole hotline right now. 651-641-1071. Oof. Here, if I may jump in the pool naked.
3: Please jump right in, cannonball.
0: There's a couple ways to look at this. You could look at it in the way that, and I do believe this, if you give something as a gift, you have to release it.
3: Mm-hmm.
0: You just have to say, okay, I get it. If it's a doily or whatever and they don't use it, you have given a gift. And once it's in their possession, you can't micromanage what they do with that gift. Because if you're going to do that, you shouldn't give the gift at all. But I'm going to tell you, my spidey sense is ringing that this is slightly different. There's some variables in here that just make me, even knowing what I just said, this is ringing rude to me. And in the short amount of time, my brain has processed this. Yeah. I can't fully articulate exactly all of the reasons why this is there's a little bell going off that's just like, this is different.
3: Mm-hmm.
0: This is different. It just seems a little crass. You know what it is? It rings a little crass to me.
3: Yeah.
0: Because not only was this a gift given, but this was a gift with specific intentions.
3: Yeah.
0: And that intention was, here's a gift, asterisk. It's a gift that I would like us to do this together. And the receiver's like, okay, well, I don't want to do this with you. I'm going to sell it on eBay. So I say the person selling it is the asshat.
3: Okay, so if I may help, if I may intuit or gift you. I think I can articulate some of what is making your spidey senses tingle.
0: Okay.
3: To me, there's a difference between me being the owner of two tickets and extending the opportunity for you to join me at an event and giving somebody a ticket. There's a difference. The original poster, the OP, won these two tickets and said, I would like for you, person, to be my companion at this event. I have two tickets. And I am asking you if you'd like to come along with me. Not, I'm giving you a ticket, and then I have a ticket. It's not like that.
0: Yep.
3: It's like, this
0: Thank
3: is,
0: you.
3: The event is, let's go do this thing together. And so for the other person to say, hey, these tickets, they're going for a pretty penny. I'd like to sell mine. Not sell the pair. Not ask, hey, have you thought about selling the pair? But rather, I would just like to sell the one that you were giving to me. He didn't give him the ticket. He asked him to be his companion at the
0: For an thing. Experience.
3: For the experience. So yes, I agree with you. I think the other person is the asshat. I don't think the OP is the asshat. I think it's tacky, and I think it's greedy, and I think it's gross.
0: Our phone lines be runneth over, fulleth. We have Emily, Jenna, Cheryl, and
3: Sheehan.
0: Holly, before we go to the phones, what would you like to say?
2: We got an email from lesbian Jen from Duluth, and I think she put it pretty succinctly, and I agree with her. It wasn't a gift, it was an invitation.
3: Yes, there it is. Thank
0: Wisdom
3: you.
0: From the lesbian in the north.
2: Yes.
0: We have the lesbian in the north, the lesbian in the south, east and west. Let's go to the phone lines. Holly, who do we have?
2: Let's go to Emily.
0: Emily, welcome to the show. Who's the asshat?
4: Oh, it is the friend. Man, and I wouldn't even call him a friend anymore. How offensive. You invite somebody to an experience with you, and they turn around and throw it back in your face. Like, I just think it's so freaking rude.
3: Right? By the way, not even just a friend, though. It's a family member. Even grosser.
4: Oh, man.
3: Can't get rid of that one.
4: Even worse.
3: I know.
0: Emily, have a great week, my friend. Thank you so much. We appreciate you. Who's next, Holly?
2: Let's go to Jenna.
0: Hi, Jenna. Welcome to the show. Who's the asshat?
7: Hi. The family member is definitely the asshat. I had my brother just do this to me. I invited him out to lunch, and he said, can you just give me the money that you were going to use to pay for my lunch
3: Ew.
7: Instead of me eating? And we were, like, sitting at Buffalo Wild Wings, and I'm like, are you serious right now? Like, I haven't hung out with him since.
3: Nope.
0: Jenna, he really did that?
7: He really did that.
0: That is so tacky. No offense to your kinfolk, I'm saying.
3: Oh, man.
0: Yeah, that is, oh, my goodness. Thank you, Jenna. Have a great day. Who's next, Holly?
2: We're going to Cheryl.
0: Cheryl, welcome to our show. Who's the asshat?
8: The family member. I echo everybody else. It is, like Colleen said, it's invitation, not a gift. And also, is this person expecting to sell the ticket and then have some rando just
3: right
8: to the right? Like, ew.
3: Yeah, right? Like the guy who won the tickets is going to go to the game, and some rando who paid a pretty penny is going to be sitting in the companion seat.
8: Like, it's the dumbest thing I've ever heard of.
3: Yeah, it's ridiculous.
0: Ever. It's so rude. Thank you, Cheryl. Let's who gets the last word, Holly?
2: Sheehan gets the last word.
0: Sheehan, welcome to the show. Who's the asshat?
9: The family member. And you know, the other person should just look at it as a gift. And I'll see who this person really is and not worth their time.
3: Right?
0: Yes.
3: Yeah, I would not be inviting that family member anywhere ever again.
0: Thank you, my dear friend, for calling in. We appreciate it.
3: Thank
0: I hope you.
3: You
0: have a great day. People are so nice.
3: They are. Sometimes I think people, like, for example, now I can't remember who it was. Jenna's brother.
0: Oh my gosh.
3: Asking for the money of the food instead of the food at the lunch that they are sitting at together. I think to myself, I understand you thought you did some good math there, but then you said that out of your mouth.
0: Uh-huh.
3: Who does that? That's like Jenna's asking brother. Your boss if you can buy
0: a Ferris wheel.
3: A Ferris wheel.
0: We have a verdict.
2: We sure do.
6: 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You are not the asshat.
0: Am I the asshat? 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My Talk listener rewards are great for July. 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Here we go, Colleen. Seven Brew.
3: What? Yeah!
0: And Crispin Green. 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Colleen is live from the Justin Baldoni Blake Lively newsroom. We thought we shut down that newsroom, but we had to reopen that bureau. You'll see why when we return. And I just
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0: Lynn, is Tupperware Tammy the asshat?
11: 100% she's the asshat. Like, who pulls out Tupperware from their purse to put their leftover burger? 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Ridiculous.
3: I love you, Lynn. 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
0: Oh, Lynn, you are the best. Would I be mortified at the table if we went to the Endless Shrimp and Colleen freaking pulls out her Rubbermaid?
11: You would be all over Reddit if someone saw you bring your little Tupperware container to put your leftover cold fries in. I mean, there's a point you cross in the line.
0: Totally. I would expect to be called out. Yeah. Thank you, Lynn.
3: Lynn just punctuated that. Ass hat.
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0: Welcome back. Helene is now live at the Justin Baldoni Blake Lively newsroom. We thought we shut that down and closed that bureau, but we did not.
1: Listen, I was trying to keep hope alive, but the headlines are out, and I think that they deserve to be shared.
0: Okay.
1: Because you may recall when they settled, part of the stipulation was that Justin Baldoni and Wayfarer would pay the legal fees of Blake Lively. And I have that figure for us.
0: Oh, okay.
1: Everybody stick your tongue out because I don't want you to swallow it. TMZ obtained the legal documents. Thank you, Jason. from the ongoing legal issues between Justin Baldoni and Blake Lively. And Blake Lively has requested that a judge grant her $7.5 million in attorney's fees plus $500,000 in court costs and other expenses incurred while defending herself. That is $8 million that she is asking from Justin Baldoni and Wayfair for a case that settled out of court.
0: To quote the great Clary, in Steel Magnolias, or I should say, I'm quoting Weezer, are you high, Clary? Thank you.
1: $8 million. That hurts, man. And that's the thing that is interesting.
0: Justin doesn't have that.
1: Thank you. I mean,
0: blood turnip.
1: This is, She also was seeking damages because she believes that her career has been damaged to the tune of many, many millions of dollars. Originally, she was going to try to go after him for that as well. That is not going to be the case. But do we think she's going to see a penny of this?
0: No. Blood turnip.
1: Yeah.
0: He doesn't have it.
1: Mm-mm.
0: He doesn't have it. And your career, I mean, you're the damage done to your reputation, a little bit of that is self-inflicted, boo-boo.
2: Mm-hmm. Yeah. I always think that there is an overestimation of the popularity of Blake Lively's initial popularity before all of this happened. One of the things that she was claiming is that because of all of this, her Blake Brown hair care products didn't meet their selling target because of the damage of her reputation, to which I would say, was there even a demand for Blake Lively hair products in the first place?
1: Well, yeah. Also, girl, like, you did some damage to yourself when you were supposed to be promoting a movie that centered around domestic violence. And rather than talk about the actual topic of the movie, you were trying to hawk your hair brand.
2: Get your girls together and wear floral prints. We're going to the movies. It ends with us.
1: Yeah, I don't know. This is such a David and Goliath moment.
0: Yes.
2: Well, there are legitimate concerns of behavior on the set of this movie.
1: Sure.
0: Absolutely.
1: Sure.
2: That were handled in due time when they were unfolding.
0: Mm-hmm.
2: Then there's this whole separate reputational aspect of this that happened when the movie was rolling out into theaters.
1: Mm-hmm.
2: So there, both things can be true.
1: Right.
0: Yes. Parallel tracks. And also, why do you want this? Why do you want this to continue? Why do you want this? Because, boo-boo, I've seen your house on David Letterman. You don't need the money. Like, you both don't need this money. You just don't.
1: Mm-hmm.
0: So don't you want this just to be over? If I'm, I've said this from day one. If I am Blake Lively asking for, I know you have a team of lawyers that's handling this and this is all, you know, done around you. You don't have to sit on a Zoom call, but it's still going on. Don't you want the freedom from this?
1: Yeah. The best thing you can do is make this go away.
0: Yes.
1: But she is actively keeping it alive at this point. And again, to the point of it being a David and Goliath situation, this is a Nepo baby who is married to one of the major box office stars. They're good. They're good. To your point, Jace.
0: Yeah.
1: They're good. Going after a successful in his own right actor producer, but not on the same level.
2: I think there might be an understanding. I want to say, and I might be speaking out of school, but a lot of Justin Baldoni's legal fees through his production company, he has a billionaire partner in that. And because that company was being sued, if the legal fees are coming out of that company, and Blake Lively understands that. So it's not coming out of Justin Baldoni's personal penny,
1: sure,
2: his banking account. It's coming from the company. In that case, okay, I understand why she's doing it, because she's probably like, hey, all right, Wayfair, I know that you have money. I would like some money back to cover my costs.
0: Mm-hmm. Yeah.
1: Well, and I think she also just wants to shut them down entirely.
2: Oh,
1: no question.
0: Yeah.
2: Never underestimate the power of pettiness, the power of personal vendettas.
0: Mm-hmm. Yeah.
2: Never underestimate those. Meanwhile,
1: but see, she just strikes me as she doesn't like the way somebody else, in her mind, I'm guessing, she doesn't like the way somebody else made her look.
2: Oh,
1: but she's not considering how she contributed to that.
0: No. The ample way she contributed to
1: right?
0: that. Yeah, I just, for the 80th time, if I were them, I would just wish this all to be done. And you doing this is not helping that.
1: Mm-mm.
0: There, boo-boo.
1: Mm-mm.
0: Boo-boo Shanae.
2: Mm-hmm. Yeah, the overestimation of the popularity of Blake Lively by Blake Lively.
1: Yeah.
2: Is fascinating to me.
1: Blake Lively alone.
2: It's really fascinating to me. It's not to say that she's untalented. It's not to say that she's a legitimate actor. But I think that Blake Lively thinks that she is more of a thing than she actually
0: she is. Yes.
2: Mm-hmm.
0: Yes. Absolutely.
1: It's kind of embarrassing.
0: It is. Speaking of hair care, there's a segue. Did you guys see that Bethany Frankel is going into business with the Polad, with Donna Polad.
1: Yes.
0: In her hair brand. I want to say
2: DPU.
0: I was going to say Hewlett Packard. I just kept thinking Hewlett Packard.
2: They're in the computer business.
0: DPU, which I get. I'm not familiar with the product.
1: Oh, I can tell you a history.
2: It's great.
0: What is it?
1: So DP Hue actually used to advertise on this station many, many years ago.
0: Oh.
1: DP Hue is a great budget way to dye your own hair.
2: Mm-hmm. I have some in my closet right now.
1: Mm-hmm.
0: I'm reading. It's like a between salon visit maintenance kind of thing.
1: It's actually genius because it's real hard to stay on top of your roots. But yeah, this is a company that's been around for a while. They did used to advertise on our station.
2: And there was a brick and mortar store in Edina at one point in time.
1: That is the truth.
0: Well, here's the headline. OG Real Housewife of New York, entrepreneur, creator of the Skinny Margarita, acquired, quote, a meaningful ownership stake in DP Hue, which was founded by Minnesota's own Donna Polad.
1: Mm-hmm.
0: And Bethany is also going to be an executive role, chief brand officer.
1: Listen,
0: I got to tell you, for all of her, she drives people crazy. She drives people crazy. She's very polarizing, but people have opinions about her, and she pushes product. Period. End of sentence. She pushes product.
1: So
0: she moves product, I should say.
1: My first engagement with Bethany Frankel was not as a Real Housewife. It was when she was on the Martha Stewart version of
0: Apprentice.
1: The Apprentice. And from that moment, I knew this is a woman who is an entrepreneur. And following her on social media, the other thing I know about her is regardless of how much money she has, she's about the budget. She's about, you know, saving a penny
0: mm-hmm.
1: and taking care of your business.
0: Yeah.
1: And so this is the exact, absolute exact right spot for her to be in.
0: Yeah.
1: Because DP Hue is an economical brand that helps you extend the time between getting salon hair. And it is a affordable and accessible way to do that. And that is Bethany Frankel knows her brand.
0: She does. She does. I think this is brilliant.
1: Mm-hmm.
0: Good for Donna Pollad. By the way, Lindsay Pollad's restaurant, Eloise, if I may just throw that out there again, very charming. Thank you. Lindsay's not paying me to say that. Charming little restaurant in Wayzata. If you're looking for a cute little date night, maybe you're having an affair. No, I'm joking. Maybe you're just, you began the hour killing off a beloved star. I'll end it on a dark note too. If you're having an affair, take him to Eloise. Take your mistress to Eloise.
2: And adultery. What else are we going to cover?
0: Huh? No,
1: listen,
0: all kidding aside.
1: You never know what's coming up next.
0: Sit at the bar. Very comfortable bar stools.
1: Oh, wow. It's cute.
0: Oh, it's cute blank F.
1: Okay,
0: yes.
1: And this is my thing. When you walk into a room, if you feel instantly more attractive,
0: right
1: this
0: there.
1: Looks like that kind of space.

0: 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I learned to lead missions, solve problems in real time, and serve others from the sky. Those skills still guide me today in my civilian aviation career. 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
8: We have rain and wreck-related delays around the system. Good morning. I'm Kenny with our My Talk traffic. Let's start on the north side. Westbound 694, it is plugged up. Silver Lake Road in New Brighton over to a wreck on the right side at East River Road in Fridley. A couple of vehicles on the shoulder right there. And then we have a wreck on the ramp from westbound 94 to eastbound 694. There's a couple of troopers on the scene there trying to sort things out, so be sure you back it down and give those guys room as you roll by. Southbound 35W backing out of the throttle right around County C. You'll ride the brakes all the way into downtown Minneapolis. And those delays are contributing to the jamming going on westbound 36 between Dale and 35W. Elsewhere, we've got a little brake abuse going on down in Eden Prairie for eastbound 212. You'll see it between Dell Road and the Highway 5 merge point there in Eden Prairie. Our 5 Eyewitness News forecast, isolated thunderstorms this morning and then again late this afternoon with a high today near 83 degrees. Sunny and 89 tomorrow, and then we'll see mid-80s for the highs Friday through the weekend. It's 74 and raining now.
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2: All aboard for the latest Disney Plus series. 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Welcome to Screen Queens. What to watch? What, Holly, you set me up, girl. What to watch, what to avoid.
14: What it's called.
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2: Yeah, try writing a tease for
15: hey.
2: 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Hello, Queens.
15: Hello, Queens.
14: Hello, well, Queens.
15: Hello, well, Kingdom.
14: Yes.
2: Well, we might as well just start with Holly and her box.
15: I think that is a great plan.
2: Yeah.
14: But do you think that I can't say this on the radio?
15: I mean, listen, you can say it. It's the name of it, but you can't write a tease for it because it.
2: No.
15: Because the whole thing is a tease.
2: Because I was going to say, I'm not going to tell you what I'm going to say, but go ahead, Holly. What are you watching?
14: Now I'm scared to say this on the radio.
15: Don't be scared.
2: Don't be scared.
15: It's the name of it. We just can't, it just is a tease.
2: Uh-huh.
14: This is a documentary that dropped last night on HBO Max, produced by Sarah Jessica Parker. It's called, formally, Bang My Box, The Robin Bird Story.
15: Hey.

0: This is a documentary about public access television star Robin Bird. I didn't know who she was until I started watching this documentary, and this woman is fascinating. I love stepping into a documentary knowing minimal. She is a former adult film star, a cable access impresario, and a health advocate, among other things. She is a local New York City legend. Because she did all of those things.
1: What kind of health advocate would you say she is?
0: Safe sex health, among other things. Very sex positive, very charismatic, very charming. Back in the 1970s, she started her own public access show, and it featured adult entertainers of all varieties, and they were able to get themselves on TV. This was all part of Channel 7, which was a public access, a television channel in New York City in the 70s through the late 90s. And she ran her show from 1977 to 1998.
2: And Sarah Jessica, a New Yorker, probably was fascinated with her for years.
0: Oh, yeah. Sarah Jessica Parker is the ultimate New Yorker. And you learn Robin Bird's story. This is a story about her, and it's a story about what it was like at the end of the 20th century, going from the 1970s to the 1990s, and the way that we approach sex changed. Robin Bird was a guest in the 80s on such classics as Donahue and The Joan Rivers Show, because she was a fascinating person, and she talked about sex in a very positive way. And one of the things that this documentary goes into was the AIDS crisis of the 1980s and the way that mainstream media was not covering this crisis all the way to the tippity top of our government. But Robin Bird was there for the community, and she was there advocating safe sex. And I'm watching this documentary, and my husband's there, and the way that she's positively talking about condoms and dental dams, and the way that the audience and the people who are being interviewed are talking about how I didn't have anybody in my life, but Robin Bird was there for me. Chip had the observation, and it was genius. He's like, she's the porno Mr. Rogers.
1: Okay.
3: Chip for the win.
1: I love that.
0: Robin Bird is the adult entertainment Mr. Rogers, because she was there for her viewers in a positive, affirmative way. You could look to her to keep you company at 10 o'clock at night and be there and advocate for you and be positive about it. There was an anecdote from one of the episodes of the Robin Bird Show where she was talking about, she's like, I went down to the beach the other night and I saw three guys doing it. I'm fine with them doing it, but they needed to wear rubbers.
1: Oh, my gosh.
2: Rubbers.
1: I love her.
0: She's great. She became a very vocal advocate for the LGBTQ community at a time when people weren't advocating for them. She's great. And it goes into her story. She's a fascinating character. This is about an hour and a half documentary. It's called, once again, the formal title, Bang My Box, The Robin Bird Story.
1: I will say, I saw this title and I thought, I might watch this. And the reason why I want to watch, and I still will, because it sounds like you enjoyed it, Holly.
0: I did.
1: One of the reasons that I was attracted to it was because, well, first of all, the name got my attention. But the notion of somebody who promoted sex positivity at a time where culturally, I think we have come to a different place. Now, are we perfect? Absolutely not. Do I believe we're still real jammed up about things that are not necessary when it comes to sex and sexuality and, you know, what people are up to? Yeah, I think we're not where we should be, but we're in a different and better place now. And I'm curious about a person who is credited with that. That is interesting to me.
0: And she's a character. Robin Bird is a woman, is a woman that you want to get to know. She's so charming. And she's so affable that spending an hour and a half with a person like this, it's a fascinating watch. And I'm going to tell you, this is NSFW.
1: Yeah.
0: The things that she was doing on public access back in the day, I was like, oh, I wonder what the FCC regulations were like. It was after 10 o'clock. So let's just put it that way.
1: Different rules.
0: Maybe don't watch this with people in the room who you're not ready to have a sex talk with. They're going to have a lot of questions. And maybe you don't want to be the person to give them answers. But quite frankly, if they showed Robin Bird Show clips as sex education, it would be great. Mm-hmm. She's so positive. If I learned how to put a condom on a banana from Robin Bird, that would be a great thing.
2: See, and I got to tell you, Colleen, I actually have a different, I actually think we've regressed. I think culture has regressed. I think we are more prudish. I think we are more offended by things of a sexual nature as a culture. And that's why I think this would be great to watch.
1: I mean, I'm sorry. We don't need to turn it into a debate, but I think what I was thinking is a little bit more about how we acknowledge sex work as you know, so maybe we've come a distance in that regard, but not necessarily. I do think you're right. We are still quite prudish culturally, specifically Americans. When you go to other countries, I went to Greece when I was 18 years old. I walked into a store and the person who worked at the store was openly watching pornography. And I was horrified. And then I realized in some cultures, they don't react in the same way we do.
2: Toto, we ain't in Kansas anymore.
1: Exactly.
2: No, we actually do. I agree. I actually, like the prude level, I think we've pruded up a little bit more.
1: Yeah.
2: Prudish. There's no prude scale, but I think we've pruded up a little bit more.
1: Holly, is she featured in this?
0: Oh, yeah. They interview
1: current present day her.
0: They interview her present day. And one of the through threads through this documentary is that Robin Bird has all of these tape archives from the Robin Bird Show for 20 plus years. She's a little bit of a hoarder at this point in her life. And she's looking to preserve some of these tapes. And because she directed, produced, starred.
1: I love it.
0: She was the mastermind behind this whole show. So she was doing all the physical work, too, as well as being in front of the camera. And so now she has all of these tapes and she wants to digitize them and preserve them. And that's something that she goes through in this documentary. She's been married to the same guy for 50 years.
1: Oh, I love it.
2: Oh, my goodness.
1: I love that.
0: He was her gopher on the show.
1: Oh, I love that.
0: And so, you know, right now he has dementia and they kind of go through their relationship as well. So you're going to just be charmed by Robin Bird. And spending time with this documentary, you're not going to regret it. Again, don't watch it with the kids in the room.
1: Yeah.
0: There's just a lot of nudity.
1: Okay.
0: There's just a lot of nudity and a lot of body parts that you might have to explain to somebody who doesn't know them.
1: Yeah.
0: So it's Bang My Box, the Robin Bird story. It's streaming now on HBO Max.
2: Let's switch over to... Well, first of all, I love Colleen wrote on the sheet, L. JK doesn't come out till 1 a.m.
0: Oh, I was excited, too. I was like, yeah, that's a good idea, Colleen.
1: You put your initial next to it, too. And I was like, listen, I'm watching it, though, right after the show today.
2: L coming out today. Well, it's out today. It's all right.
1: 1 a.m. And my... was not going to stay up to watch that. Thank
0: or
1: you very
0: get
1: much.
0: Get up early.
1: No, and from what the reviews are saying, it would not have been worth it.
2: Oh, really?
1: Ooh. Yes, I'm looking to confirm that with my eyeballs and my ear holes today.
2: Okay. But instead, Colleen watched People We Meet on Vacation.
1: Yes. This is a Netflix movie that is based on the Emily Henry novel called People We Meet on Vacation. And Emily Henry, if you don't know her work, she is a beach read queen. In fact, actually, one of her books is called Beach Read. So she knows what her genre is. It is cute, kicky romances, little easy stories, pretty predictable love stories. And I will say, everything about this is a predictable love story. I will tell you the premise is about two college friends named Alex and Poppy, who are polar opposites just in how they approach the world. But they take a yearly vacation together as platonic friends. And the people we meet on vacation is really about who you are when you, how you can be when you're on vacation. When you're on vacation, you don't have to be the person that everybody expects you to be. You can be a whole different version of yourself. And so what,
2: hallelujah,
1: what is unlocked between these two friends when they have this opportunity to live out in the world in a place where they're not familiar? They can be anybody, and they frequently will delight themselves by doing things that they would not be expected to do in their everyday lives. Something happens in their friendship, and they, on one of these trips, and they don't speak for a couple of years, and as life happens, they find their way back to another opportunity to go on a trip together. And during that trip, they discover how they really feel about each other.
4: Do they have a special touch?
1: There is a special touch. Thank you for asking. This very special kind of hug is shared. I do not want to give away the ending. However, I think the ending is given away because it is literally a romantic movie that hits all of its marks. Yes, Jason.
2: Which commercial break did you read this book?
1: Okay, so funny story. I did. I had read this book. I wouldn't call myself an Emily Henry fan, but it certainly fell into a time when I needed a beach read. And it's the book is fine. It is, again, it is predictable. It hits every single mark. It does everything you expect it to do. Is it a cute package? Sure. The movie follows the book pretty closely. Of course, as always, there are some discrepancies. Starting with where they take the final vacation. The final vacation in the book is Palm Springs. The final vacation in the movie is Barcelona, which I just think they wanted to be on location in Barcelona.
4: Yeah, they probably had tax write-offs.
1: Exactly. I mean, let's be honest. Also, I love me some Palm Springs, but hi, Barcelona. Beautiful. Mm-hmm. Any whoosie whatsie. Do not, this is not a movie that is going to challenge you in any way. This is not a movie that's going to make you think in any way. This is a movie that you can allow to wash over you. You will be delighted. There are abs. He's easy on the eyes. You know, there are good treats that you will get from this movie. It's cute. It's cute. It's not, you know, it's not going to change your life.
2: Okay. It's like a nerd gummy cluster.
1: It's like a nerd gummy cluster.
2: There's no
1: cluster.
2: Nutrients. There's no, but it's delicious.
1: But when you're done eating it, you'll think, that was good.
4: It had a good mouthfeel.
1: Yeah, I enjoyed that. Am I satisfied? No. Mm-hmm. Do I want more? Of course. Should I have had a meal? Yes.
2: Sure.
4: Should you have laid a base layer?
1: Absolutely.
2: Sure.
1: Yeah, it's cute. It's a cute, you know, if you've got your girlfriends over and you're like, what do we want to watch? This'll do. This'll do.
2: You're not a big fan of the book, though. You didn't.
1: It's fine. Again, it's not, you know, the thing about any beach read, the thing about any book of this genre is it's not really meant to make you think. It'll make you feel something, you know, and I don't know what it'll make you feel. You might feel some longing for a vacation yourself. You might feel some naughty tingles. I don't know. I don't know what you get up to, but. It's not gonna change your life. It's not gonna make you do anything different about how you see the world.
4: It's just brain stimulation.
1: It's brain candy. Mm-hmm. Yeah, it's literally like it'll pass the time.
2: This is on Prime?
1: This is on Netflix.
2: On Netflix?
1: Yeah.
2: Okay.
1: Last thing, sorry, before you change the channel. Thank you.
2: I went back.
1: I just want to say there is a different feel to a movie that is a straight to streamer. There's just a different feel about it.
2: Girl. Mm-hmm.
1: And this is that feel. You know, this was never going to be any kind of feature film. This was never going to put butts in seats at movie theaters. Mm-hmm. It is like an elongated movie of the week.
4: It's a made for TV movie.
1: It is. Absolutely.
2: I have a trailer I want to talk about. Maybe later in Screen Queens or tomorrow. That is This Times 1 Million.
1: Okay.
4: Oh, no.
2: Thank you. But first, I watched something completely like Colleen's choice, free of nutrients, just let it wash over you, And that is one of the episodes of the new season, very short season, of one of my favorite Disney Plus series. And actually, one of the very first Disney Plus series ever when the streaming service debuted in 2020. And that is Behind the Attraction.
1: Yes.
2: This is a fabulous series that's little delightfully edited and delightfully produced documentaries focusing on the behind the scenes story of some of your favorite attractions at the Disney parks, and not just attractions. Like, there's a whole episode on the evolution of Disney park food, fireworks displays. These are so, even if you are a mild Disney park fan, these are just, it's a smile inducing endeavor. This season, two episodes, don't even call it a season, are focusing on the Disney Cruise Line. And you're thinking, oh, let me grab the remote. No. Even if you're not
4: set
2: a cruiser.
4: Set sail for adventure.
1: Yes.
2: Even if you're not a cruiser, I promise you, you're going to go like this. Huh. I didn't know that. Here's a little bit of the trailer, and we'll discuss on the other side.
5: The first time I saw the Dream Class completed, I was blown away.
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10: There was no blueprint. Destiny's motif is heroes and villains.
2: The Destiny's one of the newest ships. That's a little bit of Behind the Attraction, Disney Cruise Line. I watched the episode about the evolution of Disney Cruise Line, and let me just pull some nuggets from it that I think you will find interesting, even as a mild consumer of Disney entertainment or Disney products. One of the things I did not know was before 1997, which was the debut of the Disney Magic, the very first ship, girl, cruise ships did not cater to those things called children. Mm-mm. At all.
1: Zero.
2: Like, zero.
1: Like, they maybe had a little kids club, but it wasn't.
2: And if they had a kids club, I'm so glad you said that, because one of the things they say is if they had a kids club, it was the size of a storage closet.
1: Yes.
2: And they did not cater none of the brands. When Kathy Lee Gifford was on the deck of Carnival in the 80s singing, and we got fun. Ain't ne'er a kid to be seen. Mm-mm. Now, look, that's a dream come true for me. But anyway, back to the story. Disney changed the game. They, as you heard in that little clip, one of the people said there was no blueprint. Girl, there was no blueprint. They had never been in the cruise business. Michael Eisner wanted to do it. Former CEO. He wanted to do it. And he said, look, Walt never opened a theme park. Did that stop him? No, we're doing this. We're going to do this and figure it out. One of the other fascinating things was, what are the ships going to look like? What's going to be the design? They decided to go with the aesthetic of the Queen Mary. They didn't want it to look overly modern, so they went with the classic kind of look of the like old ships of the past. And then the colors are ripped directly from Mickey Mouse, the blues, the reds, the yellows. And the thing I went, oh, that's interesting. The lifeboats, Disney wanted them yellow, like Mickey Mouse's shoes.
1: Mm-hmm.
2: But they had to get a variance from the Coast Guard. They had to go to a governmental agent because back then, all lifeboats on any cruise vessel had to be orange. So Disney had to get a variance in order to make it bright yellow. So it was just those little extra touches. And there were no water slides on cruise ships before Disney. Boom, Disney did that. There was a thing, the whole dining process, old ships used to have one giant dining room. Disney split it into like three restaurants. And each night you would go to a different restaurant. And the server that was with you on day one is the server that would be with you throughout the cruise.
1: Yeah.
2: So they get to know you and the level of service is elevated. It was
1: cool.
2: As a lover of the brand, I learned things. I sometimes I love when like Holly will watch a Beatles and I always ask, which seems like a really simple question, but I always ask Holly with stuff like this, as a big fan of the Beatles, what did you learn that you, Holly Roberts, didn't know about the Beatles? for me as a Disney, my equivalent is Disney. I learned so much from this documentary that it made it, I think any of you would enjoy it.
1: They talk at all in the documentary? They used to have a partnership with Premier Cruise Lines before they went off on their own and made their own cruise line. I think that probably was the inspiration for the cruise line. Did they talk about that at all?
2: Little bit at the very beginning.
1: Okay. Because that was the first cruise I went on as a kid, was a Disney cruise, but it was not a Disney cruise. It was a Premier cruise with Disney a land branded. And seas. Yep. That was a Disney branded experience. And I mean, you can see how they used that to develop the cruise line, because then the first cruise that we took my kids on was a Disney cruise.
2: Yeah.
1: And that dining room piece that you talked about is the most remarkable, cool thing.
2: It's,
1: you get an opportunity to eat in each one of these restaurants.
2: And the same, and, I mean, if you think about it, it's so simple, but it's brilliant.
1: Yeah.
2: The same serving team follows you, so they get to know you and your likes and your dislikes. It's, I don't know. I found it, is it a little bit like a commercial? Absolutely. But anything on Disney, I mean, you could argue anything on Disney Plus is a commercial for Disney.
4: Yeah, I was going to say, isn't the whole series behind the attraction essentially to get you to want to go and visit a Disney park?
2: Yeah. Yeah.
1: Mm-hmm. It works.
2: It works. I absolutely, it's, you know what? Fold your laundry, have it on in the background. Oh, the last thing. This is for the dudes out there because, you know, building things. Girl, they had to. You heard the guy say it quickly, but you couldn't differentiate. The original ship, the Magic, was so big, and the shipyard in Italy was configured in a way they had to split the ship in two different shipyards, bring it across a body of water, and weld the damn thing together.
1: Wow.
2: And that started a process that Disney now, again, they were the four. Mm-hmm. Now all Disney ships, think of a whole bunch of shipping containers, but like larger. Disney ships are basically like Legos. They're giant pieces that go together and then welded together, like about 100 giant chunks.
1: That's
2: squares.
1: Wild.
2: And they are put together like Legos. Even if there's a guy, like, that is fun to watch, just the shipyard putting these giant vessels together.
1: That is incredible.
2: Yeah, it's really awesome. So, Behind the Attraction, Season 3, available over there on Disney+. We don't have time to run the news, but the little headline, so we'll just get right to it. Some news. Holly, what's going on with Mobland?
4: Tom Hardy's back. There was a lot of scuttlebutt over on Mobland where maybe he wasn't getting along with people on the set and that he was beefing and that he was difficult. Well, he's not leaving the show after all. And Mobland is one of the most popular shows on Paramount Plus right now. And he's going to be back. So if you're a fan, don't worry about it. He's set to return. That's good news.
2: Yeah. The other little piece of the news, we mentioned it a little bit ago in another context, but there's a trailer out there for Wonka.
1: Yeah.
2: This reality competition show on Netflix.
1: Which, I just want to say, did we need it? But go on.
2: I don't know if we need it yet. I await to be disappointed or delighted.
4: You wait for something. Well, Netflix bought the rights to the Roald Dahl intellectual universe.
1: Yeah, they gotta do something.
4: They gotta finesse it because they haven't been really successful exploiting Mm-mm. that IP yet.
2: And they need to. Look, the fact that Netflix bought a condemned factory somewhere in America and turned it into a chocolate factory. Okay, Ted Sarantos, I see you.
1: I see you.
2: I see your checkbook. Could you buy us a Ferris wheel? I mean,
4: Mario.
2: Hello? I mean,
4: you know. Yes. Oh,
1: hello?
4: My gosh. We need to pitch that to Netflix. Uh-huh. Three boobs and a Ferris wheel.
1: There you go.
2: Yes. Yes.
1: Working right title. Working title.
4: Yeah. We're just going to put that on the deck for now. They can change it if they want.
1: Good call.
2: Absolutely.
1: Good call.
2: Yeah. I can see the logo possibilities in that. Anyway, you can watch the Wonka trailer on the Netflix YouTube, Mobland on Paramount Plus, People We Meet on Vacation on Netflix, and behind the Robin Bird story. Where's that at?
4: HBO.
2: I'm not saying that again. and Behind the Attraction on Disney Plus. Like what you heard? Please like and subscribe. Search for Screen Queens wherever you get your podcasts and let us know in the comments what we should be watching.
11: Brittany and Kendall.
4: I didn't even realize he was in it. That's how little I
12: kind
4: of dropped into it.
11: Don't worry. That happened to me with Austin Butler in Dune because he...
12: Yeah. He was bald, though.
11: He was bald.
4: Oh, boo.
11: Damn.
4: Nobody wants that.
12: Wow, thanks. I thought he was actually more attractive as a bald man. Wow.
4: Not Austin Butler.
12: Aggressive.
4: Bald. It was. It was.
12: Gross.
4: Hold on.
12: No hair.
11: Wait, how can I look at somebody if they don't have
4: I'm
11: a hair follicle?
4: Drink my Diet
12: Coke they look like
4: here.
12: A big baby.
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2: 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Let's go way up to the North Metro. We have a crash in the right shoulder, southbound 35W at Lexington. And that's why traffic is jammed up approaching that scene. Westbound 694 remains clogged and clustered from Silver Lake Road over to the river. Northbound 35W, it's a sluggish run through South Minneapolis and into downtown. Over in St. Paul, northbound 35E scene congestion off and on between Highway 13 and Grand Avenue. It's in those lane restricted areas. And South Metro, just be ready to sit and stew and maybe say a few naughty words on northbound 35W in the cone zone in Burnsville. Our 5 Eyewitness News forecast, isolated thunderstorms both this morning and again late this afternoon. 83 the high today, sunny and 89 tomorrow, and then mid-80s for the highs Friday through the weekend. It's 74 right now.
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0: Welcome back. It's Jason Matheson Show, starring Colleen Lindstrom, starring Holly Roberts, and you. Thanks for being here, everybody. Oh, I'm going to take another swig here.
1: Get into it.
0: I'm going to hydrate so I don't dehydrate.
1: You gotta.
0: Can't have that. Not on a day like today.
1: Oh my gosh, it is, by the way.
0: Yeah, man.
1: It is raining out there. Sorry.
0: Is it? Did you just go outside?
1: People who...
2: Wait, hold on!
1: People who have windows know this. But we don't have windows. So, and I heard Kenny talking about rain.
0: Uh-huh.
1: And I was like, oh, because in my heart, it's always sunny outside.
2: Nope.
1: Y'all, it's gray. It's gray and dreary.
3: At Hubbard Broadcasting HQ, the rain is coming down.
1: Sure is. Mm.
0: I can verify that, too. Here at Fox Studios in the Prairie of the Eden.
1: She raining.
0: Yeah. Beaches be tripping. She be raining. R.I.P. Beaches.
3: Man. They really tried.
0: They really did.
1: They put in the effort.
0: They did. It didn't work. No.
1: I still sort of want to see it. I'm not going to lie.
0: I mean, we
1: never will. But.
0: Well, no, we could. Remember, the traveling show is still going to go forward.
1: Okay.
0: So,
1: we this shall could be happening. See.
0: We shall see. Okay, I teased this within Screen Queens, but I shall do it without outside the barriers of Screen Queens. Did you guys see the trailer for this Amazon shark movie, The Devil's Mouth?
1: No.
0: Okay. I love that Holly's already laughing.
3: No, I have not watched this trailer.
0: It is about a group of annoying 20-somethings going on a trip together. I believe they're in the Caribbean, and they're like in a freshwater cave, and there's a shark in there. And I got to tell you, I want the shark to win. Like, I'm watching this trailer thinking, I want every one of these people to be eaten. Completely eaten. Like, just not gnawed on. I want them all to be eaten.
1: Oh, my gosh.
3: Just, like, yeah. Ripped in half.
0: Yes. Because they're so annoying. Here's just a little bit of the trailer. And,

0: partying, doing beer pong. Something's lurking underneath.
1: This is our last adventure together before we all start our real lives.
0: Oh my God.
1: Tomorrow, Devil's Mouth for all of us.
2: Hello, Sawadee krap. I will be your cave guide today. And does anyone have fear of water or of swimming?
3: I'm not afraid of the water, just what might be in it.
4: Wow.
5: Wow. This is Devil's Mouth.
6: Whoa. Yeah, I guess, yeah.
0: And there's something underneath.
7: I'm definitely going to watch this.
0: This looks so horrible. When you get to the back half, I can't play it. And there's no reason to play it. My talkers, it's nothing but attractive 20-year-old screaming and being eaten by this freshwater shark. Now, the only thing that this makes me do is fear the freshwater shark, which my buddy Fallon was telling me all about yesterday. And I didn't need that in my mind. I didn't need that in my head. I guess it's a bull shark that can be a friend that doesn't like, I guess the bull shark in the shark universe gives the least amount of F's.
7: Okay.
0: Old boy will go in salt water and fresh water. He don't care. He's the honey badger.
7: Do you think we have those in Superior?
0: I don't know.
7: Are there lake sharks?
0: I don't know.
4: Doubtful?
7: I mean, I don't
0: doubtful.
7: Know.
0: Doubtful.
7: Do we know the secrets that Superior holds?
0: Oh. I don't know.
8: I accidentally...
9: What did you do? Ollie, what did you do?
8: I Googled...
7: Oh, no.
8: Lake Superior Lake, and then I put it in the wrong letter?
7: Did you put a T in instead of a K?
8: Did.
7: I love that for you.
8: Yeah, that doesn't bring up much. But as far as sharks being in Lake Superior, a bull shark has been spotted in the Duluth Harbor.
7: Okay, there you go. There you go. Now you know.
0: That's right there.
8: It may be an April Fool's hoax. Don't believe the hype.
7: Don't believe the hype.
0: I'm just saying.
8: April Fools.
7: Okay.
8: April Fools.
0: Oh. Was there really one spotted?
8: No, it's April Fools.
0: Oh.
8: We got fooled by a joke that's 2.5 years old.
7: I love it when that happens.
0: Fresh water, ? Mm-hmm. Let me just see. That's what I'm doing. I'm putting it into goggle right now.
7: Okay.
0: Yes, bull sharks can survive and thrive in fresh water. They are one of the very few shark species capable of spending extended periods in rivers and lakes, thanks to a highly specialized biological process called osmosis regulation.
8: Got it.
7: What was that again?
0: Osmosis regulation.
7: Okay.
0: What was that doctor's name yesterday?
7: Trisha Patricia or something.
0: Holly names her Smush and Push.
8: Tush and Dr. Push.
0: Tush and Push?
8: Yeah, Dr. Yeah. Tush and Push.
7: It was Tush and Push.
0: Tush and Push, yeah. I just have to ask. Like, this is, and I mean this, I'm not trying to, I just want to speak to God real quick.
7: Okay.
0: Why would you do this? Why would you make a freshwater shark? Seriously, why? Why? But,
7: you know,
0: like, why?
7: Probably just to keep things interesting.
0: But, like, seriously, like, why would you do this?
8: Jason, my son. Yes, I heard your call. You have a question?
0: Why would you? I love that God's a woman. I mean,
7: we all do.
0: But yeah. Why would you make a freshwater shark?
8: Jason, what else would the sexy Gen Z people be afraid of?
7: Mm-hmm.
0: You're right.
8: In a low-budget movie.
7: That's fair.
0: You're very right.
8: I love all of my creatures.
0: Mm-hmm.
8: Freshwater sharks. Duckbill platypuses. Platypi.
7: Thank you.
8: Mm-hmm.
7: Thank you,
8: I don't
7: God.
8: Know what the plural is. Somebody else handles the grammar.
0: That's It's another
7: department. It's a different department.
8: Right.
0: God, what are we thinking of Kate Gosselin, why I have you on the line? What are we thinking of her right now? How about
8: her haircut was also handled by another department.
7: Would you say in the basement?
8: Yeah, we kind of beef. It's a long-standing feud.
0: Heard. Thank you, God.
7: Understood.
8: Have a good morning.
0: Thank you, God.
8: My children. Thank you.
0: Oh, God. We've talked to a carny and God all in the same show, Khalid.
7: What a day. We tried to buy a Ferris wheel.
0: Uh-huh.
7: We got a maybe from management. That's what
0: maybe
7: I heard.
0: Going back to the sharks for just a second. I'm looking at a chart. Bull sharks are big.
7: I mean,
0: they're like the size of a human.
7: Well, what did you
0: lengthwise.
7: Think? What did you think they would be?
0: I don't know.
7: You couldn't be scared of them if they were like goldfish.
0: Yeah.
7: I will say, I do have to say about this show, this movie, The Devil's Mouth, which I shall be watching. It's released on July 29th, and I am going to put it on my calendar. If you are a person who has liked teen dramas, Gavin Casalegno is in this, and he was in the show The Summer I Turned Pretty. He was one of the brothers that Bella got with, which was controversial. Anyway, he's easy on the eyes.
0: Phil Jones just sent this to me, and I could have gone my entire life without knowing this.
7: Uh-oh.
0: About bull sharks. Famous for their ability to thrive in both saltwater and freshwater, they travel thousands of miles up rivers, including the Amazon and Mississippi, and reside in freshwater lakes. They survive by peeing excessively to rid their bodies of water while specialized glands retain salt.
7: Noted.
8: Well, next time you pee in the pool, you can blame it on the bull shark.
7: Blame it on the bull shark.
0: That's right. We shall take a very short commercial break, and on the other side, we shall wrap up our show next.
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10: Britney does Britney, and I love everything Britney does because she's Britney. But girl, I don't want to get ready with you. I'm going to get ready by myself. Why?
0: Because, Julia, we're older. By the way, Britney, I'm looking at, I think I want outfit too. If I'm just looking at her.
10: It's too late. It already happened.
8: Yeah.
10: That was in the past.
8: Early enough.
10: You didn't get ready with her at the right time, Jason.
0: I would either go with two or three, Brittany. I know it's too late. I'm just saying, but not four. I don't know about four.
10: Listen, I want your retroactive opinions on Brittany's outfits.
8: Yeah,
10: that could be an entire segment.
8: Yep, just go back. We need to go to the winter.
10: Yes.
8: You should have worn this to the holiday party.
10: Jason weighs in on Brittany's outfits for the last
0: 2 months later.
10: Year.
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18: 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Everything entertainment.

0: This just popped in my mind. Have you been to Seven Brew since Holly's sister did the Seven Brew at Seven Brew
1: Challenge?
0: Seven Challenge?
1: No, I haven't yet. I keep on trying to figure out when I think today might be the day.
0: Really?
1: I think I'm going to try to go today because I need to get me one of my matcha lattes.
0: Seven Brew, a newish brand in our market, not a new brand for the country, but newish brand for our market. Drive through only coffee place. It's a sensation. We placed Jess, Holly's sister, and her whole family in an automobile. And we tested how long it would take to get that brew. So it was the Seven Brew Challenge at Seven. We did that last week.
2: Yeah, it took her about 20 minutes to get through the drive through at Seven Brew. And she and the entire family loved it. Some people got coffee. Some people got smoothies. They said all the drinks were wonderful.
0: And Colleen
1: loves this place. Oh, okay. I am going to go today. Here's why.
0: You are. Here's why.
1: Because I have an appointment in the Eagan area this morning, and it is but a 16-minute drive from that location.
2: You just go right down Pilot Knob.
1: That's what I'm going to do, girl. That is exactly what these directions are telling me. So I'm going to hop my earth on Pilot Knob, and I'm going to roll up to that Seven Brew, and I'm going to get me a coconut matcha latte, and also I might get two, and also maybe three. And I'm going to put them in my refrigerator so that they are ready for me to drink tomorrow.
0: Wow.
1: You gotta be smart.
0: Okay. May I ask a follow-up question?
1: Please.
0: The coconut flavor.
1: Yeah, what?
0: I know it's a delight for you.
1: I love it.
0: I know you do. Is it a strong... I have a two-prong question. Mm-hmm. Is it a strong flavor of coconut?
1: I find it to be light.
0: Second prong?
1: Yes.
0: Is it artificial tasting?
1: Okay, so I'm gonna tell you something.
0: Please, I'm here. I'm listening. So is Holly, by the way. Holly's listening too.
2: Hey.
1: For me, I can't say I've ever eaten an actual coconut. Like coconut flakes, yes. So it's not like, no, it doesn't have that chemically taste. It tastes like a coconut essence to me. How about that? I just, mm-hmm. I realize as a human, mm-hmm. I have not ever really just gotten a mouthful of coconut.
3: Okay, that's all right.
2: You've never scraped the meat out of a raw coconut.
1: Not a real coconut. No, I've had coconut flakes. I've had coconut chips. I will be honest, I don't like the texture of coconut. I don't like it. It's very gritty. I don't like that, but I love the flavor of coconut.
0: Okay, then maybe you wouldn't enjoy my legendary coconut cake that is a duplication of the
1: girl,
0: Hawaiian coconut
1: cake. I would still like that because it's... in a cake.
0: Okay.
1: Just don't give me like just don't give me dry coconut with no other enhancements. It's gritty.
0: Phil Jones has sent us something for all of you, my talkers. Seven Brew. This is a little flyer he found. Seven Brew Coffee is offering 4 for $17 medium drinks on July 4th.
1: I'm not going to be anywhere near a Seven Brew on July 4th.
0: No, I won't either.
1: That's tragic.
0: Seven Brew Coffee is offering four medium drinks for $17 all day long on July 4th.
1: Man.
2: Happy birthday, America.
1: Yeah, seriously. Yeah. What a way to celebrate.
0: And the fun isn't over yet. July 7th, buy any two medium or large drinks and score a free Blondie bag charm.
1: I'm in.
0: While supplies last. I don't even know what that is.
1: I like free stuff.
0: What is a Blondie bag charm?
1: Blondie bag charm. Would this be like the cartoon Blondie?
0: I have no idea.
2: I don't think anyone's interested in licensing Dagwood.
1: Listen, maybe that's their thing.
0: Deep cut. Deep, deep cut.
1: How would we say we're spelling Blondie? Would that be with a Y or an I?
0: B-L-O-N-D-I-E.
1: Bag charm. I mean, I'm not getting much out of here.
2: Come on, influencers. Tell me what the heck this thing is.
1: Oh, it's a highly sought after collectible replica of their iconic coffee cup, Freeze the Heat 7 Brew. Okay, so it's a bag charm of their drink.
0: Okay.
2: A bag charm in the shape of a 7 drink cup or 7 brew cup.
1: I mean, that's cute.
0: Yeah.
1: Okay. If you're a big fan, yes, heck yes.
2: Said with enthusiasm.
1: I mean, yes.
2: We love that for you.
0: We do.
1: That doesn't look like a drink. Okay, I'm putting this up here. I want you to look at this. This is a promotional. This is a very clearly a, and not anything against AI, but this is a clearly done by AI.
0: Oh, that is so AI.
1: But it says free Blondie bag charm, and the bag charm, Blondie bag charm, just looks like a bag. I don't get it.
2: No, that's that, not. No.
0: No.
2: No. No, I don't want this, this slop.
0: No, this woman, Minion Run.
1: Oh.
0: I'm not even going to give her because she.
1: No. No.
0: But no, this is an influencer making her own poster.
1: Well, I don't think she made it.
0: No. So.
2: Right.
0: Yeah. Mm. So anyway.
1: I'm working on. Oh, it's cute. I found it. I found it. It's cute. It's cute. It's cute. Oh, here we go.
0: The charm?
1: The real one. Here's the real one.
0: You putting that up in there?
1: I put it in there. There you go.
0: Grid.
1: It's cute.
0: Let me see.
1: It's just a cute little drink.
0: Okay.
1: It's
0: now
1: cute.
0: That's cute.
1: Yeah.
0: That's real cute.
1: I'm getting that. I'm
2: that's
1: going.
2: Okay.
1: I'm going. I'm getting it.
0: Okay.
2: Yeah, but you said you weren't going to be near a 7 brew.
1: Not on the 4th, but on the 7th, I can find my way to one. For that cute charm, I'm a fan.
0: I won't be anywhere near. I shall be. Where will I be on the 7th? Will I be on a boat? I'll be on a boat.
1: I love that for you. I also love that you don't know where you'll be.
0: I don't know. Do you know who organized? Clean. We
1: I know.
0: The same life.
1: Girl, I know. Trust and believe.
0: I think, and I'm not joking, if I wait enough seconds right here on the show, Colin will text me where I will be. I don't even need to look.
1: Okay.
0: I know he's probably typing because there's a 7-second delay, you know, when you listen to us on podcast. He's texting right now where I will be on July 7th.
1: He knows it by heart. Jason, last night, my husband sat down with me and was like, hey, I'd like to talk about this trip that we're going to take. I'm not exaggerating. 1 year from now.
0: Oh, Khalid.
1: He's like, I have some details I'd like to iron out. And I was like, I don't know. I don't know how to express this to you. I have ADHD. I am dealing with right now.
0: May I sing a song to you?
1: Please do.
0: It goes something like this from the fabulous people at FAO Schwartz. Welcome to my world. Welcome to my world. Welcome to my world of toys.
1: Mm-hmm.
0: Uh-huh. Yeah.
1: 1 year from now. I'm like, that's 1 year from now. Do you know how much stuff I have to get done? Do you know how much is on my to-do list between now and then? Mm-hmm. I can't be thinking about that right now.
0: Uh-huh. Uh-huh. No, but I think he hasn't texted. Maybe he's naked in the shower. Maybe Colin with the good hair is bathing himself.
1: Hey.
0: Anyway. I have a feeling if I'm thinking of the itinerary, I think I'm on a cruise at that point. All I know is we're doing 2 cruises because we got 1 free because of our gambling problem.
1: I love that. I also told my husband about that. And he was like, we've got to gamble more.
2: Don't call that a problem. Call it a strategy.
1: Call it Thank a solution. You. It sounds
0: I'm
1: like.
0: And I actually am kidding. We do not. You've heard me before. I don't actually. Oh, Colin sent me a photograph, a Google document of our itinerary.
1: The itinerary. Yes, yeah. I love that.
0: But no, I told you yesterday, I hinted at it. Girl, we are bargain shoppers for the trip. So we got 1 cruise for free. That's the first cruise that I will be on. And that is the smaller ship, the smaller celebrity ship that we fell in love with during Colin's birthday. And then we're in Key West for a few days. And then we're on the mama ship, the big daddy.
1: Mm-hmm.
0: The big one, the
1: you're,
0: celebrity
1: you're bookending
0: beyond.
1: It with the
0: we've never done this before. It's something complete. We have never done 2 boats in the same trip. So I will likely have a lot of feelings and a lot of stories upon
1: love
0: my
1: this.
0: Return.
1: I cannot wait.
0: Yeah. That is going to do it for us today. But we are back tomorrow for our final show in like for a couple weeks. So don't miss it. Grab your friends and family. Go out there and be yourself because no one can tell you're doing it wrong. Right, Colleen?
1: That is absolutely correct. You guys, kindness is free. Sprinkle that stuff everywhere and be excellent to each other. Thank you for hanging out with us today. We cannot wait to talk to you again tomorrow. Donna and Steve are coming up next on My Talk.
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5: Actor Danny Glover revealed on the Today Show this morning that he's been battling Alzheimer's disease for a few years. In a new interview with Lester Holt, Glover said in part, "I can live with it in a sense. I'm sure as it advances, things are going to be different and changing." And Glover was awarded an honorary Oscar in 2022, and not long after, he said he was diagnosed with Alzheimer's. And Taylor Swift and Travis Kelce, did you hear they're getting married? And they're reportedly building a giant castle inside Madison Square Garden for their wedding. And supposed guests include Zoe Kravitz, Ed Sheeran, and Selena Gomez. Rumor has it the wedding is taking place this upcoming 4th of July holiday weekend. 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And SpongeBob SquarePants debuted on July 17th, 1999. Well, that's all the dirt this hour. 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

0: Welcome to the Steve Reprieve. It is a Donna and Steve show with Matt Belanger filling in another day. Hi.
1: Hello.
0: Oh, man, it's raining cats and dogs
1: out
0: there.
1: Sure it is. Boy, we had a wild morning of news downstairs, and the weather was a big part of that. I'll tell you what.
0: I still did my walk. I'm so proud
1: of
0: myself. Yeah.
1: How are you not drenched? It must have been earlier before it all rolled on in.
0: Before it started getting really heavy, but I had an umbrella, and I had a poncho, and I had a rain jacket.
1: Yeah.
0: So, you know, I did all the things.
1: Look at you. Healthy, healthy.
0: I'm trying.
1: I know, aren't we all?
0: I'm eating this really bad for me breakfast, but you know what?
1: I don't know. I think it looks great.
0: It's so good.
1: And I ate the same thing earlier. So
0: it's delicious. So we got, twinsies. You know, time to burn it off today.
1: That's right. And I have got to take over here at the beginning because I have a story.
0: Okay.
1: As I usually do when I wander up here. And this is somewhat heartfelt, so I know we usually make everybody laugh, but just settle in here. Maddie B's going to talk for a little bit, okay?
0: Okay, I'm ready.
1: So we did the Pride Parade together.
0: Yes.
1: Yeah? So, and the,
0: so
1: my
0: fun.
1: Friends at My Talk, who I am very, very grateful for every single day, invited me along on the trolley. Clang, clang, clang goes the trolley. Anyway, and It was a beautiful day. The skies cleared. It was a great parade.
0: It was.
1: I took some photos and I posted a nice post on Facebook. You might be able to pick up where I'm going here. And, you know, it's my public work Facebook page.
0: Okay.
1: And, you know,

0: Let's just say, and I won't give it too much time, but let's just say that the overwhelming majority of people's comments were wonderful.
1: Aww.
0: And supportive and loving and kind and excited and cheerful and all those positive words, right?
1: Yes.
0: But there were some other comments.
1: Oh.
0: That are made, and I'll let you all imagine.
1: You need to silence those people.
0: I will let you all imagine what they might have entailed.
1: Okay.
0: And so I'm used to that, right? I'm on TV. People have opinions about things.
1: Yes.
0: I share a lot about my personal life out there with the world.
1: You do.
0: I really don't hide much. Well, I mean, I just did that video about my mornings. I mean, and you're like, I invited you into my home.
1: You can see,
0: you know, what my morning really looks like. And I talk about my dogs and my home life all the time. I'm not scared to share that with the community. But sometimes it does get to a person. I'll admit, I'm human, and sometimes that negativity and that very hurtful
1: it can seep in and get to you.
0: Yeah, it's hurtful. It hurts. Even though I let it roll off. Well, look what this email I got this morning made it all better.
1: Aww.
0: And I'm going to read it.
1: Okay.
0: I didn't ask the person for permission if I could use her name, so I'm not going to identify who it's from. But the person wrote the following. Hi, Matt. You don't know me. I'm the woman who couldn't keep her mouth shut the other day when that guy left a puking emoji on your happy Facebook post about Pride. I wish I could have said what I really wanted to say to him, but I wanted to respect your, you know, Facebook page. And plus, I probably would have gotten kicked off of Facebook, she wrote.
1: Oh, wow.
0: But here's the part that really touched me. She says in this email I got just this morning, I just wanted to tell you that you are a great role model for other LGBTQ plus kids and adults, too. Actually, for everyone. I watch you guys every morning, and I see how genuine and authentic you are. And it was important to me to remind you that people like the guy that posted on your Facebook page are unhappy, opinionated. She goes on to say some other negative things about those folks who might be leaving those comments. And I will censor that here. But she wrote, I love you and Kyle, and that you have the strength and courage to keep being happy and exactly who you are. So don't change.
1: Aww.
0: She says, I often comment on your Facebook posts, especially when it's pictures of Fisher at Finley. So you'll see me on there again. Just know that you're appreciated by so many of us.
1: Oh, that's so sweet, Matt.
0: So, yeah, that just, because I have been chewing on that in my brain in the background all week, because it does get in your head, and it lives in there rent free, you know, and you can do your best to just lift out of that. But this note
1: that's
0: today
1: so
0: made it all better.
1: That is
0: so
1: really
0: thank
1: nice.
0: You.
1: But keep in mind that there are a lot more people like that.
0: I know.
1: You know, and for the people who are negative, I don't know why. If you see something on social media that you don't like,
0: just keep scrolling.
1: Keep scrolling, my friends.
0: And I'm not going to go on your page and post something nasty either.
1: Yeah.
0: But I would appreciate it if you would just keep driving by. Thanks.
1: Because it says a lot about.
0: True.
1: It says a lot more about the person than it does about you. You know, it's like you are so unhappy.
0: I know.
1: And need everyone to live their lives the way you want them to. That's not how life works.
0: Right.
1: You know,
0: sorry.
1: Anyway.
0: So thank you for thank you for indulging me, Donna.
1: Oh,
0: and,
1: of course.
0: We are going to have fun today.
1: Yes, we are, my friend. I am excited.
0: Uh-oh.
1: We've got some tips today. I'm going on a cruise next month. So
0: I want to know more about that, by the way.
1: Coming up at 10:45, I'll give you a couple of tips that someone has given me that I'm like, oh my God, this is such a great trip for cruisers. So also, if you're a regular person who goes on cruises and you have any tips, please email the show, Donna and Steve Show at mytalk1071.com. But in the meantime,
0: yes,
1: have you ever gone to Walnut Grove, Minnesota?
0: I don't know what you're talking about. Yeah, I saw this note in here in this plan, and I was like, what is she talking about?
1: So are you familiar with Laura Ingalls Wilder?
0: Well, yes.
1: Okay, so that is where Walnut Grove is where they settled.
0: That was the little house on the prairie?
1: Yes. Oh. Correct. And I'm like, wow, I've lived here for a long time now, and I've never gone to that visitor center in Walnut Grove, Minnesota. And I thought, my brother and his wife usually come to visit me in July, and I thought, that would be something different that we can do. I'm just wondering if anybody has gone before.
0: How much is there?
1: Like,
0: is
1: that's it, my question.
0: Like, I mean, how far is this drive?
1: That's my other question. I could look that up, of course.
0: I'm looking.
1: But I just thought it would be like a cool thing to do. Maybe I could get a bonnet.
0: Oh, I know how far of a drive this is because it's over yonder near Marshall, Minnesota.
1: Okay, so
0: which
1: three
0: is where
1: hours?
0: Kyle's dad lives.
1: Right.
0: Where we're going for the 4th of July.
1: You should stop and go here.
0: Ah, look at that. Maybe. Let me click on it and see what it looks like.
1: How far?
0: Is, is it the house?
1: Directions.
0: Do you get in the house?
1: I think there's a museum and you get to see Plum Creek and, you know, where they settled.
0: Wow. I guess. Yeah, Plum Creek Park. I see all the things here.
1: Yeah.
0: Did you
1: yeah.
0: watch that? Was that? I remember that being on.
1: I watched
0: on
1: it in reruns.
0: When I was growing up, I remember it being on because it had like the music was always like the soaring orchestra
1: so
0: and like
1: good.
0: The sweeping planes video and all the things. And,
1: such a good show.
0: Well, we should do this.
1: It's 2.5 hours. That's nothing.
0: Yeah, that's a little optimistic. I mean, it takes us 2:45 to get to Marshall. So, I mean, I don't know how fast you put in that you're going to be driving.
1: I didn't. I just put Bloomington to Walnut Grove.
0: Oh,
1: and
0: that's
1: it said 2.5 hours.
0: Because you're going from Bloomington and not where I live. Not right.
1: Right.
0: That extra
1: it's south.
0: extra
1: right.
0: 15, 20 minutes
1: yes.
0: is getting out of the city.
1: That's
0: Got
1: right.
0: it. Got it.
1: Okay, so I'm just looking for something fun to do. And if you have any other suggestions, I'm not kidding. I've been like a tourist in my own town.
0: Mm-hmm.
1: I've done the locks and dams. I've gone to all the museums in town. I've gone to all the historic sites. I've gone to all the mansions. I can't think of anything that I haven't done. So
0: the thing with this is that you're going to want to, like, this is great. But since it's such a haul to get out there,
1: you might want to make stops along the way.
0: Yeah, like find something else out there to check off the list too. Over that way. There's a great antique. Look at me. I'm like, I forgot we were on the radio. There's a great.
1: This is what we do. Steve and I call this talking on the phone.
0: There's a great antique shop on the. You like antiques?
1: Sure, I dabble.
0: If you happen to take two...
1: I like antique radios.
0: Me too. I like cameras and typewriters because, journalist or whatever. So if you happen to take 212 all the way out...
1: Okay.
0: In one of the little towns, and I will look it up and try to find here exactly what it is because I wasn't anticipating. It's in Olivia. When you go through Olivia, there's a store on
1: all
0: the
1: right,
0: corner.
1: I'm going to have to write all this down.
0: There's a store on the... You can't miss it. It's huge. It's called Patina Pickers.
1: Ooh!
0: We're going to Patina... I stopped.
1: Patina
0: Pickers. This is like room after room after room after room of stuff. Vintage, everything you could possibly ever dream of.
1: Okay.
0: I spent an hour or more in there like by accident. I just stopped real quick on the way to meet Kyle at his dad's in Marshall. And, because we drove separately for that, for whatever reason that time. And I went in there and I got sucked in and I found some great stuff. Patina Pickers.
1: In Marshall?
0: Olivia, Minnesota.
1: In Olivia, Minnesota.
0: So take 212 over to Granite
1: That's
0: Falls.
1: That's right by my house.
0: And then you can go down to your Laura Ingalls Wilder experience.
1: And then, and then Walnut Grove. I love it. I love everything you're saying.
0: Antiques in the morning, a little house in the prairie in the afternoon.
1: Yeah, little lunch in Walnut Grove.
0: Boom, boom, boom.
1: All right. Awesome. Thank you. And by the way, still taking your emails if you have any suggestions. I've done a lot. I've done all the things. So this is one thing that I haven't done. Donna and Steve show at mytalk1071.com. When we come back, you binged watched a whole series last night.
0: I went beast mode television consumption.
1: Yes.
0: I mean, the whole way, beginning to end, whole series, one night only.
1: Love it. We're going to get to it. I'm going to find out what it is. Maybe I'll watch. Maybe I won't. Maybe you'll watch. Maybe you won't. We'll find out when we come right back on My Talk.
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2: 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For instance, for the week of June 29th, Bradley and Dawn are out, but everyone else, still here. Everybody's off for Independence Day on the 3rd. Then the week of July 6th through 10th, both the morning show and afternoon shows are off, but the midday shows, still here. You writing this down? And then finally, July 13th through the 17th, Jason and Colleen still off. Everyone else back. Except Kendall, you know, baby. So there you go. A little vacation time for all the My Talkers, just not all at the same time. So if you hear a best of, now you know why. Summer hosts. Summer here, summer not. On My Talk.
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0: Welcome back. It is the Donna and Steve Show. Steve is out. Matt Belanger is in. Maddie B.
1: Hey.
0: Thank you for coming back.
1: My pleasure. You can't, you, what did you call me, a stage five clinger? You couldn't keep me away from here if you tried.
0: The restraining order didn't work?
1: No.
0: Okay.
1: I'll see you in court.
0: Anyway, thank you for being here.
1: My pleasure. Yeah, what are we doing? This is TV Talk, yeah?
0: Yeah, you're going to tell me what you binged.
1: Oh, this. Okay, so this is a little niche. All right? I'm going to acknowledge that. This is not something that's number one on whatever platform right now that the whole country's watching. This is a little obscure. But I love all things Titanic.
0: Okay.
1: All right?
0: Yeah.
1: I am fascinated. I love it so much that I can't get enough of it. And I'm not just talking about Rose and Jack and that stupid movie. You know, it was a lovely movie. It's not stupid. I shouldn't say that. I'm talking about like the real history and all the fascinating things. And I know so much about it. I mean, there was a Titanic book in like the library in elementary school or middle school or something. And I checked that thing out. Like, it only had like 50 pages. And every time we went to the library, I checked out that same book. I'm that obsessed. It started when I was like 8.
0: Okay. All right.
1: So it's hard to teach me new things about the Titanic because I think that I know it all.
0: Sure.
1: Well, this show taught me some new things last night. All right, so it's on Hulu, and you can watch it on Hulu. I think you can watch it a couple other places, too. It's called Titanic Sinks Tonight.
0: Damn.
1: I know. Well, you know it sinks in the end. That's how it ends. I'm not spoiling anything here for anyone, I hope.
0: Thank you.
1: National Geographic actually did this, and it's a four-part. It's only four parts, a four-part series. I think they're like 45 minutes-ish. It was originally on the BBC, and I think last year it came out, 2025.
0: Okay.
1: But the cool thing, there are a couple cool things about it. The first cool thing is it's very narrow focus. So it doesn't do like, you know, the whole history of everything from like building it all the way to everything. It's very much focused on that night. And hence the title Titanic Sinks Tonight. But it goes like minute by minute. Right. So it's time stamped and it says like, OK, it's 6 p.m.
0: OK, got
1: this
0: it.
1: Is
0: Dinner,
1: what's happening.
0: Yes.
1: At the, right. 8:02. And as you get, you know, closer to the sinking, it's literally minute by minute. Like, what did they know right when it hit the iceberg at like 11:30 ish or whatever? You know, what was happening on the ship at 12:15? Who knew what at that moment? And here's the other layer that makes this unlike anything I've ever watched about the Titanic before is that it's done documentary style. So mm-hmm. you're kind of seeing people being interviewed on camera, talking to you through the lens. And these are people who are dressed up in period clothes.
0: Yeah.
1: And they were.
0: Are they real or they're reenacting?
1: Well, they. Oh, yeah. No, they are.
0: It's a reenactment of
1: yes,
0: real
1: because
0: people.
1: They didn't have the
0: cameras and okay.
1: National Geographic wasn't around to interview these people.
0: I didn't mean are they interviewing these 100-year-old people. I meant these were the actual
1: portrayals.
0: Okay. Actor
1: portrayals of real people.
0: Got it.
1: And they are saying to you quotes from the real testimony that they gave. They're all survivors. They're reading you the actual word. They're delivering to you the actual words that these real people said as they were being interviewed about what happened that night.
0: Got it.
1: And I think that's the coolest part.
0: I'm going to watch this.
1: It is really cool. Titanic Sinks Tonight. Four parts, low commitment, 45 minutes a series, a thing. It's on Hulu.
0: Love it.
1: I had to keep watching because I couldn't get beyond how much new stuff I was learning. I never heard it framed this way. The Titanic, we think about it as being the luxury ship with the fancy things and the grand staircase and the
0: upstairs.
1: But from most of the people on that ship, the vast majority were immigrants. And Titanic was really built to shuttle third class and second class people back and forth between Europe and America. Like, yes, everyone loves to talk about the ritzy ditzy parts, but most of the people on that ship were just the, you know, average folk.
0: Okay.
1: And I guess I lost focus of that, but that the show made a really good point about that. And you hear all the different perspectives, like the third class perspective versus the first class perspective. And what really made me mad was how much I learned about how the English attitude of the day, as far as like, this is how things are done. Right? Like mm-hmm. the English, you know, stiff upper lip. We don't show emotion.
0: Sure.
1: We keep on and carry on and all the things.
0: Yes.
1: So that was at play when this ship was sinking. And even though people were standing there and the ship was leaning because the captain didn't tell the first officers explicitly that the ship was sinking, the first officers were filling the lifeboats. And you know all the stories about the lifeboats and everything.
0: Yes.
1: They were just thinking this was still a drill. Because the captain never really made it clear, for whatever reason, we will never know, to the first officers. And it is totally beyond belief that someone would go out of line and question the captain. You just don't do that. Now, that would happen today. They'd be like, there's water over the, you know. But they didn't operate that way in society. And that is one of the reasons information was so slow to move around the ship. And sadly, why so many lives were lost when they could have been more in those boats.
0: Wow. Okay. I do not recall, at least from the movie or any documentaries I've seen, the Titanic hit an iceberg.
1: Mm-hmm.
0: How did that happen? How is that possible when you have all the
1: ego? It was ego. Because remember, brand new ship, the captain, there was so many, it was like the perfect storm of coincidences. So you had this ship that was the biggest, best in the world, and it was quote unquote unsinkable, right? You got the captain,
0: yes,
1: who, this is his victory lap. He's trying to retire. He doesn't want to come in late to New York City or have a problem in his maiden voyage. And he's like, no, we are going to full steam ahead. Let's go, you know? And so he was like, his attitude was like, this ship is strong and awesome, and we're plowing ahead through this ice field. And they didn't take the ice warnings seriously because of the ego, the pompous.
0: Okay.
1: And there were other factors too, like the guy who designed the ship was on board, and he was pressuring the captain to keep going. You see that in the movie. There's that moment.
0: Sure.
1: And only,
0: you know, so he didn't want to slow down or stop or anchor or whatever you do.
1: In the ice field, right. Because other ships stopped in the ice there, and they were sending out warnings.
0: I see.
1: And the wireless operator, you know, the do-do-do-do-do-do-do,
0: yeah,
1: that person actually radioed because the other ships were like, hey, a lot
0: get
1: of ice.
0: Here.
1: We
0: stop.
1: Yes. And that guy had a backlog. This great series explains how that guy had a huge backlog of messages to get out, and he actually radioed to the other ship and said, shut up. I'm trying to get this out. Because in his brain, again, the ship is unsinkable, and if it's coming from his superior that it can't sink, there's no way it can sink, and I'm never going to question that.
0: Wow,
1: and so I don't need a nice warning.
0: Crazy.
1: It'll put a whole new perspective on it that you have never heard before, and it's crazy that can happen in something as well known as the Titanic. I'm
0: right.
1: So impressed.
0: Where was the iceberg? What part of the world?
1: I mean, it in the Atlantic Ocean, and more than halfway on the way to America. So
0: okay,
1: if you know, if you drew a line like halfway between Europe and America, it was in that North Atlantic on the way.
0: Got it. Okay. Yeah. The name of it, Titanic Sinks Tonight?
1: Yep. On Hulu.
0: On Hulu. Sounds outstanding.
1: Yeah.
0: Wow. I think your taste is getting a little better when it comes to television viewing.
1: He can be taught.
0: Oh, my God. We got a little pop culture ping pong when we come right back on the Donna and Steve Show with Matt Belinge.
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3: 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And oh, my God, do I have a lot of things on my mind. A lot.
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0: Your 5 Eyewitness News weather forecast includes scattered showers and thunderstorms this morning, followed by scattered showers and thunderstorms this evening. Some of those could be severe with a high of 83. Tonight, scattered showers and thunderstorms with a low of 71. And evening storms, a possibility for Thursday with a high of 89. Right now, the MyTalk studios, it's cloudy and 70. You are in it for real. Hey, good morning. Welcome back. You're listening to us, Donna and Maddie B from TV, filling in for Steve Patterson, who's in New York. He'll be back tomorrow.
1: All right.
0: Do you have to work on Friday?
1: I'm off. I'm very lucky to have off because, you know, the news never stops.
0: That's right.
1: I'm very grateful to have the holiday off so we can take that road trip out to see some family. So that'll be good.
0: Oh, I didn't know you were doing that.
1: Going to Marshall see Kyle's dad and stepmom.
0: You should stop in Walnut Grove.
1: Or patina pickers.
0: I am so excited.
1: I hope they're listening. They're going to send us an email and be like, we've never had so much free advertising.
0: That's awesome. Yeah, I gotta look this place up. You've had a couple of places that have really piqued my interest.
1: Yeah.
0: The camping place.
1: Yes.
0: What's that one called?
1: Mm-hmm.
0: It's a really cool, dome.
1: Sweetbriar Ridge. And that's an hour north of the Twin Cities. It's not too far out of the city. So okay. Sweetbriar Ridge. That's the space domes.
0: So fun.
1: With a Four Seasons hotel room in it.
0: It's so cool.
1: Camping is, in air quotes there.
0: Is it expensive?
1: Yeah, that is, I'm not going to lie. That's a special occasion, big money kind of a moment for you.
0: But okay.
1: Kyle was nice enough to celebrate my birthday up there.
0: That is nice. So sweet. Yeah. Okay, very cool. Speaking of celebrations,
1: yes.
0: There's a big wedding happening this weekend. Have you heard?
1: Oh, the newsroom is abuzz. One of our fabulous producers came in this morning and she's like, oh, I just can't get enough of what's happening at Madison Square Garden and all the things. Because she's fascinated by the preps and all the little stuff that's leaking out about it.
0: Yes, it's very fun. You could see all the trucks. Coming in and unloading. Well, it sounds like Taylor Swift and Travis Kelce are going the fairy tale route for their wedding. TMZ says they're building a massive castle inside Madison Square Garden.
1: Wait, you said that so matter of fact, like it happens all the time. They're building a castle?
0: A castle. A faux castle, I would imagine.
1: Well, I don't know. She's got some bucks, so Lord knows it might be pretty awesome.
0: I think it's going to be really cool. It's already the first, right? So
1: when is
0: the wedding's on the third.
1: Oh, okay. So it needs to.
0: Yeah. So it's probably going to be something that they could put up very quickly. But apparently, supposedly, allegedly, there is video of two large white staircase banisters being loaded into the arena. There were also trucks labeled Garden Party. Whatever that means. Guests were asked to sign an NDA, but I guess for some reason there's no penalty listed for violating it.
1: Oh.
0: But guests also were not asked to sign away their rights to appear on camera. So it sounds like there's not going to be some special or documentary for the event.
1: Yeah.
0: So far, no invitations for Taylor and Travis Kelce's wedding have been leaked to the press. And here's the reason why, probably. Because they were watermarked with the recipient's first and last name all over them. So if somebody leaks an invitation, everyone's going to know who did it. Isn't that
1: genius.
0: Smart?
1: That is really genius.
0: And Taylor's plane touched down in Morristown, New Jersey yesterday. That is where my best friend lives.
1: Oh.
0: And soon after landing, she had a session with one of her personal trainers, and Travis was seen going on a run through the Tribeca neighborhood where Taylor has a condo.
1: Nice.
0: And there was a red carpet rolled out yesterday, but then it was promptly removed because apparently workers put it out prematurely. And still no word on the guest list, but right now Page Six is saying Carly Kloss, Zoe Kravitz, Ed Sheeran, the Haim sisters, Suki Waterhouse, Gigi Hadid, Selena Gomez all have been invited. It's also reported that Tim McGraw and Stevie Nicks will be performing. The National Guard is on the scene.
1: Wow.
0: Right?
1: Well, they got, listen, they got to keep people at bay because she's they are epically huge stars. So there will be crowds gathered. A ton of people, I imagine, are going to be there trying to catch a glimpse or to see what's going on. I mean, it's going to be a thing.
0: Cops working the wedding that costs around $160,000. I don't know if Taylor and Travis are paying for that or if the taxpayers pay for that.
1: That
0: I wouldn't think so, right?
1: Funded.
0: Yeah. Okay.
1: I can't imagine they would let that bad headline slip out that if taxpayer.
0: Really upset people.
1: She has the money to pay that. They have the money to pay that.
0: If they are requesting that,
1: then pay for it.
0: Yeah.
1: I agree.
0: Yeah.
1: Wow, that's exciting. I wonder if they're.
0: Good time to rob a bank, by the way.
1: Yeah. Oh, yeah. There's no one watching Times Square right now because they're all. Anyway.
0: Exactly.
1: We're all outside the garden. I wonder if it's going to be like one of those things where they make you. Like, do they trust these celebs or are all the phones going to go into those magic bags that they seal and then you can't use your phone for pictures and video?
0: I bet that's what's going to happen.
1: Right? I mean, it kind of seems like that kind of a thing so that the images are only the official ones, you know?
0: Yeah, that could be. Yeah, that's hard.
1: They don't want, Jennifer Coolidge's blurry drunk photo to leak out and then I don't know if she's invited.
0: I don't think she is.
1: I love her so much.
0: I know
1: much.
0: You do.
1: I have a problem.
0: Wow.
1: They should invite her. She would be so. She would hold down that open bar.
0: She
1: should. What was I doing? What? Who are you?
0: Anyway, the big wedding, every day there's a new piece of information that trickles out, and we are here for all of it.
1: Is fairy tale tacky? I'm just going to say it.
0: No.
1: Okay, just checking.
0: No, because Taylor. I don't think it is because it's kind of her vibe.
1: Yeah.
0: You know,
1: you're right.
0: It's kind of her vibe. Her song Love Story is like a fairy tale about like Romeo and Juliet. Then she's got the last two of her albums that she put out, like Folklore, Evermore.
1: Mm-hmm,
0: like they're very fairy tale ish in presentation. You know, the mossy stuff all
1: it's
0: over
1: on
0: her
1: brand.
0: Piano.
1: Yes. You're right. It's totally on
0: brand. I think
1: it's
0: cute. I think it's cute. I think. They should do whatever they want.
1: And she's kind of living a fairy tale, so.
0: She is.
1: Okay, can I do one real quick?
0: Please.
1: How about LeBron James leaving the Lakers? Yes, I'm doing a sports story. Hold on to your hats.
0: I actually heard you on the news this morning.
1: Did I sound like I knew what I was talking about?
0: Yeah, you did.
1: I know. I can fake it pretty good.
0: His son Bronny still is staying, right?
1: Yeah, so Bronny's going to stay with LA, but LeBron is going to. He's coming back for another season next season, but we don't know which team it's going to be
0: with. He's on the move.
1: And there is speculation flying all over the place about where he's going to go. I mean, even the governor of Minnesota was posting on social media being like, we came in first for quality of life for your place. I mean, they're all having fun with it. I doubt LeBron is thinking about coming to Minnesota, but you never know.
0: Yeah.
1: But so here are the top contenders. There's, the rumble on the street, maybe Golden State Warriors, Miami Heat, Cleveland Cavaliers, said to be in the running here. He's 41. He'll be 42 a few months into the 26-27 season.
0: Why is he leaving?
1: I don't know that we necessarily know. He did issue a statement thanking, the owner of the team of LA issued a statement thanking LeBron for his time with the team, saying he will always be a cherished part of the Lakers family. So that kind of let you believe that it's a positive separation here.
0: Okay.
1: No hard feelings. LeBron replied saying it was truly an honor to wear the purple and gold. So everybody seems relatively okay with this. We shall see what's up.
0: Okay. I love it.
1: I don't know. Yeah, so we'll see where he lands.
0: Go LeBron. Go LeBron.
1: There you go. Okay.
0: I got a story for you. It's also sport related, sort of.
1: Okay.
0: Okay. So Team Ecuador, as far as the World Cup goes, is officially filing a complaint against Mexican fans. The night before Ecuador's knockout game against Mexico, Mexican fans camped outside Ecuador team hotel, and they made as much noise as possible to keep the players awake. They brought drums, fireworks, car horns, and they were trying to keep the players from sleeping. And so they filed a formal complaint with FIFA regarding that behavior, and they said such conduct stands in stark contrast to the principles of fair play, equity, and unity that a World Cup should embody.
1: Huh. So they lost. So Ecuador lost the game the next day.
0: Yes.
1: Because they didn't get any sleep. That's awful.
0: And now they're saying that they're calling upon the competent authorities to pay better attention to these events and to adopt measures to safeguard the safety of the players, of the staff, of the team.
1: I mean, is there a
0: it's
1: rule?
0: It's kind of funny, actually. It's like ultimate, like, psyching you out, you know?
1: Yeah.
0: Ultimate, like, it's got a little element of bullying.
1: I mean, is it? Listen, I know it's shady. I know it's kind of wrong. But is there a rule about this? Like, I don't know. So I don't think so.
0: I think they're trying to draw attention to it so that they could put some in place. But the team had already had several flight delays on the way to the hotel. It ended up being a 9-hour journey. It took 3 hours longer than scheduled. The team is doing well, I guess they said, and is excited. But I think they lost.
1: I think they did.
0: Yeah, yes. They lost, right?
1: Yeah.
0: That's pretty.
1: If they
0: funny,
1: won,
0: though.
1: They might not have been filing the complaint. You know, they would have let it slide. But since they, you know.
0: Yeah, that's pretty mean. Oh well, what do you do?
1: Well,
0: all right. On that note, there you go. A little pop culture ping pong. When we come back.
1: Eggs.
0: Have you seen the price of eggs lately?
1: Well, not less.
0: Not lately.
1: Not lately, but. Girl, this is a scandal, like a legitimate scandal.
0: Really?
1: Remember when the prices were through,
0: so high
1: through the roof of the chicken hut? What are those called? Coop?
0: Yes, a coop.
1: Yeah, something was going on behind the scenes.
0: Something
1: nefarious.
0: Oh, all right. We'll find out what that was and is when we come right back on My Talk.
2: Brittany and Kendall.
3: Lizzo not having a fan base is so weird to me because this woman was literally selling out arenas no more than 2 years ago. Where'd all these people go?
4: Yeah, my sister bought me sweatpants that said 100% that bitch
3: that
4: I could not wear in public.
3: Can I have them? I'll wear that.
4: I gave them away to Goodwill. So now at some point, somebody's walking around with like $8 sweatpants that I'm sure my sister bought for like $40.
3: And they might not even be 100% that bitch. Like, we don't know.
4: They might be like 40% that bitch.
3: That's, you can't donate pants.
5: Is it
3: like
5: a poly bitch blend?
4: Yeah.
2: 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The next generation of talk radio, where talk is fun. My Talk 107.1. 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

0: flee for us.
1: Hey guys, welcome back. It is the Donna and Steve Show with Matt Belanger for a Steve reprieve.
2: Dun, dun, dun,
1: Matty B from TV, tell us about the price of eggs.
2: Well, not literally, but kind of, actually. This is juicy. I mean, because few things make people mad more than going, like, just rising prices these days. I feel like it's everything. It's gas. It's the grocery store bill. When you go to check out, you're like, sticker
1: shock.
2: Yeah,
1: you're like, what?
2: The cashier's like, would you just like to set up direct deposit? It's easier. You know, it's like, what? So we've got everyone remembering, of course, what happened to the price of eggs. Eggs became like a headline. We were showing video of eggs on our morning news like every day because it was like a huge news story. Come to find out that the U.S. Department of Justice launched an investigation into what was going on with said egg prices as we were all paying like crazy prices, like $9, $10 a dozen. Like there were signs in the store like you can only have a dozen or two dozen max or whatever it was.
1: Yeah, right.
2: There was collusion and scheming happening between three major egg producers across the country to artificially drive up those prices that we all had to pay.
1: So what you're saying is that this was on purpose, that they...
2: I think that they... I'm going to take my journalist hat off and put my I'm allowed to speculate hat on.
1: Okay.
2: I think that there was a situation at the time that was pushing up prices, right?
1: Okay.
2: It was a confluence of factors driving up egg prices already. And I would speculate that the egg producers took that and ran with it because they could blame the higher prices on like the outside factors that were legitimately pushing up the price. But instead of just pushing it up this much, they made it. They colluded and schemed and worked together and artificially inflated it even more.
1: I have a question about eggs.
2: Yes.
1: Do people like eggs that much where they would pay that much for them? Like, if I saw that price, I'd go, yeah, I guess I'm not having eggs for a while. I would look at it and go, there's no way I'm paying $12 for a carton of eggs.
2: The thing with that is, it's not just Donna Valentine's morning scramble.
1: I understand. There's restaurants, and bakers are
2: in all those products and in the breads and in the things and all the things.
1: Sure.
2: And so there's, So it's, I think, more the mass consumption of the large buyers, blah, blah, blah, blah. You know, that's where it was really.
1: I bet this happens all the time.
2: But yeah, you can skip your egg. Yeah, no, this kind of thing probably happens a lot as far as scheming and driving up costs that we're all paying. And who loses out? We do.
1: Right.
2: We're the ones who, you want eggs? You got to pay $9 now. What? Like, come on.
1: Yeah,
2: that's terrible.
1: That is awful.
2: So but what will make you feel a little better is the punishment that they have now. So we're in the final stages of this, but the investigation came to the conclusion that those three major egg producers colluded for years to push up these prices that soared to those record highs. We've never paid more for eggs. And in the end, they determined that they're going to pay for this. And so if a judge signs off on this, you know, what punishment has been crafted here, those three egg producers are going to be on the hook for $3.3 million in fines. And this is the part that actually I pride myself on having unbiased delivery on television, but I actually smiled a little bit when I read this fact on the news this morning. They're also making them donate 53 million eggs to nonprofits and food banks and, you know, all these wonderful organizations across the country that help people, you know, when they can't afford the groceries and things like that.
1: Yeah,
2: and that to me is sweet, sweet, you know, victory for the people who they screwed over. Right? I mean, they were making them pay more and maybe some people were priced out of being able to afford them. So, they should donate 53 million eggs to food banks or 100 million. Thank you very much, in my opinion.
1: Good night.
2: good night. Thank you for being with us. So, yeah, I mean, it was a wild time. I mean, I mean, it was $2 a gallon. In the 90s, it was 80 cents for some eggs or whatever.
1: I mean, I feel like a carton of eggs is like $2-something.
2: $2-something. And in the heat of this, it was like $6, $7, $8. Yeah. And then the limiting on the purchasing and everything. So they're getting them back. Don't do shady things because you will get caught.
1: Yes, you will. Mm. And remember, Big Brother is always watching.
2: Oh, yeah.
1: Thank you. I do have a bunch of emails here.
2: Ooh, the mailbag floweth over.
1: It is, and it's a lot of suggestions of things to do in Minnesota.
2: Okay.
1: Like, for example, Gail said, have you done boat rides in Taylor's Falls or the Franconia Sculpture Park? I've done Taylor's Falls. I have done that. I have not done the Sculpture Park.
2: I think, I'm not mistaken, that one's cool because it's full of really weird stuff. Yes. This is like...
1: Oh, I've always wanted to go there. I think I know it.
2: Look, I mean...
1: It's made out of weird stuff,
2: weird,
1: right?
2: I mean, awesome. Like, weird in a good way.
1: Okay,
2: weird
1: yeah.
2: like us. You know?
1: Yeah, okay, that's a fun
2: weird.
1: One.
2: Look at this thing.
1: There, yeah, okay, so that's fun. It's like stuff made out of, like, junk?
2: Yeah, or just really wild art.
1: Yes! Okay, that looks super fun. All right, we're going to do that. Thank you, Gail. Laura says, Shell's Brewery in New Ulm, German culture in the city. They have peacocks on the brewery grounds. Okay.
2: New Ulm's over that way, so that could be a lump it in brewery with, stop.
1: Okay, Shell's Brewery.
2: With Laura.
1: Love it. Love it. Okay, let me see what else you guys got. Brenda grew up in Hector, so if you go out to Marshall or Walnut Grove on 212, you'll drive through it, but not much to see there anymore. Also, heads up, there's a big detour by Brownton and lots of lane closures.
2: Oh, yes, the drive
1: Dang
2: gets
1: it.
2: A little
1: okay,
2: creative.
1: Okay, that's not great. Mm-hmm. Loving the Steve reprieve with Maddie Aww. B. This person can't listen to me and Steve anymore because we bicker. Huh.
2: That's the premise of the show.
1: Yeah, that's basically where the bickers ends. What are you talking about?
2: That's how it becomes funny, people.
1: She doesn't like food talk either. Oh, okay.
2: She should have her own show.
1: She likes you, though. Hey.
2: Oh!
1: Hey, girl. Thank you, Cheryl, for tuning in. I love that you're getting such a kick out of this.
2: Cheryl, you're my best friend. I'll send you that $50 I promised you for sending that email.
1: I love it. I love it. No, I like the honesty. Appreciate that. We'll work on that. A lot of more stuff on Walnut Grove. I'm trying to
2: see.
1: You know
2: what's funny about this is the fact that I call me ignorant, but I didn't piece together the Walnut Grove, Laura Ingalls Wire. I had no idea. But there's a place in Marshall, Minnesota called the Walnut Grove Mercantile.
1: Oh, yeah.
2: And now it makes sense because it's like a
1: neighboring town.
2: It's like a thing
1: to
2: Laura Ingalls Wilder, like whatever.
1: Mercantile.
2: And, that's a real cute shop, and they've got great homemade fudge. All right. So if you're going to whiz past Marshall, you can swing in. It's right off the main drag. And then you can grab some fudge.
1: Thank you.
2: How about I just come on this trip with you? I mean, would you like that? Should I be your travel agent?
1: Absolutely. I'll meet you for lunch or whatever. Yeah. Getting back to your documentary on the Titanic.
2: Yes.
1: MJ says there wasn't any radar in that Titanic age either.
2: Right. It was all fellow ship reports helping each other out.
1: Until you didn't listen,
2: sir. Well, because,
1: remember
2: the ship was unsinkable, so the guy was like, that other ship that was right there, Californian, I think it was like, guys, we're stopped. There's so much ice. This is bad. And then the little wireless operator dude on the Titanic, again, because he was told from the powers that be, it's unsinkable. And the structure of British society was you do not question the hierarchy here. Mm-hmm. So it was like, okay, good. That guy had a stack of messages that he had to get out. And so he just was like, he literally said, shut up to that other ship who was that was trying to warn the Titanic. Because he just was like, we don't need to know about that because we're unstoppable.
1: Did he actually say shut up?
2: Yeah, like that's what the documentary said last night. He literally beeped.
1: Shut up.
2: Yeah.
1: Wow.
2: And then that guy on that ship. That radio operator on that close-by ship that could have saved a ton of people shut his machine off and went to bed.
1: Wow.
2: And then all night long, Titanic's SOSing. We're sinking. And nobody on that ship
1: heard it. Yeah, because they're like, okay, they told us to shut up. I guess we'll go to bed.
2: Exactly. I mean, it's just, this was so eye-opening. You got to watch it.
1: Okay. We'll definitely watch it.
2: Titanic sinks tonight on Hulu.
1: More emails. Big Stone Mini Golf and Sculpture Garden in Minnetrista. Bring lunch and picnic.
2: I feel like you would be pretty awful at mini golf.
1: Wow, that's really hurtful.
2: Oh, come on. Are you a mini golf?
1: I like
2: pro?
1: Mini golf.
2: Are you good at it though?
1: Why would you question that?
2: I see you as maybe being like a club thrower. Like a
1: Oh no. Like getting angry?
2: Yeah, do you like swear at the windmill?
1: No.
2: Or the ice cream cone?
1: No, or the clown mouth? No. I'm all for it.
2: Okay.
1: In fact, I just realized there's a mini golf in my neighborhood.
2: Really?
1: I've been there for 16 years, never knew it was there. And one day I was driving to the dog park and I was like, I'm going to drive up there. And I drove up there. And I'm like, well, who knew?
2: Yeah.
1: apparently everybody did because it was very crowded.
2: I will say on the topic of mini golf that mini golf is challenging even as an adult, right? But it's even more interesting after a glass of wine or two. Oh, that's tough.
1: Does that improve or your game or no?
2: Well, I guess it depends on who you are, but mine goes downhill fast.
1: Okay.
2: So I mean, I'm off course, off road. I'm like in the creek.
1: Got it. Okay. No, we should play. You know what? Challenge accepted.
2: Oh, you gotta snort. You gotta snort.
1: Challenge accepted.
2: We're going to have a mini golf outing?
1: We're going to have a mini golf tournament.
2: Should be you, me, and Steve, because you know he's like psychotically competitive.
1: Yes.
2: So we should go.
1: Yes.
2: And then we should not take it seriously and see how frustrated he gets.
1: Oh, he'll start going, are you going to put your hips into it? Come here, let me show you.
2: Don't touch me, Steve.
1: Don't touch me, sir. Hanley Falls has the Minnesota Machinery Museum. Thank you for that. Got some other Redwood Falls. You guys, this is fun just to do as a family. You know what I mean? Like you, as a resident, you and Kyle could do some of this stuff. The Fagan Fighters Museum, WW2 Planes.
2: Wow. There's so much. I feel like people get so caught up and we have to travel somewhere. You know, you think vacation, you're like, we have to go somewhere. There's so much to look right here at home.
1: There is. You know? I said to Steve, I go, there's so many fun things for you to do with the kids.
2: Yeah.
1: Like, really fun stuff. So get out there.
2: Yeah, and stop going to New York. Or no, keep going. Cause that means I can fill in.
1: Dawn says, don't be sad, Maddie B. I love when you fill in for Steve. Don't let the Debbie Downers get you down. Many more of us love you.
2: Aww.
1: So that goes to segment one of the show today. You got a nice email.
2: Yeah, very good.
1: All right. Well, this was fun.
2: Oh, goodness gracious. Look, we have a couple more hours together. This is going to be wonderful. I'm excited. I'm going to... What?
1: What?
2: Oh, you look like a... Did you get a bad email?
1: No.
2: Did you get a bad email?
1: I didn't.
2: Okay.
1: I didn't.
2: Okay. All right.
1: Anyway.
2: Listen, I want to know... You're going to be asking people for, because while we're on topic of mail, you're asking people for cruise suggestions coming up next hour, right? Because
1: yes.
2: You guys have one coming up.
1: Yes. If anybody has any tips on a cruise, let me give you an example. Somebody suggested, Bradley Trainer actually suggested that you bring a bunch of magnetic hooks.
2: True. He's right.
1: With you. And it is a brilliant tip. It created so much more room for our things because of that. So if you have any tips like that, please send them to me. Donna and Steve Show at MyTalk1071.com. We've got a dirt alert with Stormer when we come right back on My Talk.
0: Where talk is fun.
3: It'll take your mind off things.
0: My Talk. Everything entertainment.
1: Hey guys, it's Donna. 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
1: Give him some information.
3: Well, Blake Lively has asked a judge to award her $8 million in attorney's fees and costs for having to defend against Justin Baldoni's defamation suit against her. The defamation suit was dismissed last year after the judge ruled that Lively's allegations were protected by a litigation privilege. Lively dropped her lawsuit against Baldoni, Wayfarer, and others on the eve of the trial in May. No money changed hands in the settlement, but Lively was allowed to pursue her motion for fees, and the $8 million in fees represents only a fraction of the legal costs incurred by Lively during the course of 18 months of litigation against Justin Baldoni. In some other news, Illumination has released a trailer for Not Alone, a new alien-themed animated film starring Timothy Chalamet and Selena Gomez. Chalamet makes his animation debut in the film, voicing Joe, an introverted rocket mechanic who lives a quiet life alone, while Gomez plays Fran, a brilliant astrobotanist who's developing the world's first ever plant-fueled rocket. And Not Alone is going to be released in theaters April 16th of 2027. And speaking of Illumination, the makers of the Super Mario Galaxy movie, they have announced that they will be releasing the movie on Peacock for streaming on July 30th. The film became one of the highest grossing movies of the year so far. It has crossed the $1 billion mark at the global box office. And while a third movie has yet to be confirmed, based off the sequel's post-credit scene, which I will not spoil for you guys, they introduced a fan favorite character, and it definitely is leaving the door wide open for a sequel. And look, these last two Mario movies have both made $1 billion each. There will be a third Mario movie. I can all but guarantee it. All right, that'll wrap up the dirt for this hour. For more entertainment news, go to mytalk1071.com. 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
5: 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We pretty much talk entertainment and pop culture around the clock. Where talk is fun. My Talk 107.1. Everything entertainment.

0: Hello. Hey, welcome back. Thank you for listening. What?
1: Nothing. Nothing.
0: Maddie B's here.
1: Whoa.
0: Hey.
1: Hey. We got a fresh hour for you here. Love it. Love it. Love it. Love it. Love it. Love hanging out with you. Thanks for having me back.
0: Oh, my God. I love you so much. Thank you for being here. I have a little music news. Mm. This is kind of interesting to me. Things that go on the auction block just sometimes are just super intriguing. There is a 27-year-old demo recording that Chris Martin and Coldplay reportedly intended for a James Bond theme. And later on, they admitted it wasn't good enough. That is going up for auction. It's the recording of a song called The World Is Not Enough. Again, written for, but understood never to have been submitted for the 1999 Bond film of the same name, starring Pierce Brosnan, and is sung by Chris Martin with an acoustic backing. Mm. It's unheard and unreleased, and it is being sold as a single recording on a cassette tape. That is crazy.
1: It's the tape. It's the
0: cassette.
1: It's a demo.
0: Mm-hmm.
1: Wow. But you're going to have the right.

0: equipment if you ever want to play it.
1: Oh, I do.
0: Well, yeah.
1: I would never get rid of my cassette player.
0: I don't have that. No, I don't. Anywhere in my life.
1: Let me tell you why I do. So back in the day, every DJ was able to record their show every day just when you talked, right? So it wouldn't record the songs. As soon as the mic turned on, the cassette
0: would roll,
1: would record,
0: Got
1: start
0: it.
1: Recording. Mm. And so those were called air checks.
0: Yeah.
1: I have two giant bins filled with my air checks.
0: Oh,
1: over
0: we
1: got to
0: pull some of those out.
1: I don't know.
0: Start listening.
1: You'd be surprised at how different I sounded. I was very hoarse.
0: Oh.
1: I had a very, very raspy voice.
0: Oh.
1: Vintage
0: accents. Donna.
1: Vintage Donna. As early as 1990, probably.
0: Oh, we are doing this. This sounds like an activity.
1: I don't think so.
0: I'm in.
1: Now, you're going to have to pay. It's going to be a pay for play.
0: There you go.
1: That's what we're going to do.
0: So this thing will probably go for like big bucks, right? This tape?
1: I think so. And he says Chris Martin had previously claimed that Coldplay, they are big James Bond fans, made a number of unsuccessful attempts at writing a theme for them. He said, "We kept trying to write one for 20 years, but never submitted any of them. We have Bond themes for about 5 movies, but they're not very good." He said, also, I don't know if we're spiritually on the same trip as James.
0: Mm.
1: He says, as much as I like the films, I don't know if us singing would do it for him. He'd be like, that's not what I'm into at all, fellas. I like guns and stuff, and this hippie stuff just isn't going to work. So let's see. This is part of an archive of Coldplay recordings from a producer.
0: All right.
1: And before their big breakout hit with Parachutes. But it doesn't say. Okay, let's see. At the time of publication, the highest bid was $1,000.
0: Oh, it'll go way up from there.
1: It has to, right? $1,000.
0: I'd pay that for one of your tapes, so.
1: Thank you. Which one do you want?
0: I think you should start giving those. You have two big bins.
1: I've been all over the country.
0: You should literally start giving those away instead of t-shirts when we play the games. You should. And you now won a vintage Donna Valentine air check tape. Good luck.
1: That's not a bad idea.
0: I think it'd be heavy.
1: I don't know what
0: promo.
1: Kind of condition they're in right now. Because I keep them in my basement where it's cooler.
0: Yeah, they're probably all right.
1: And I keep them in a bin to
0: out
1: preserve
0: of the sun
1: them.
0: Is,
1: yes.
0: And moisture would be bad.
1: Right.
0: Yeah, that would be my luck. I'd bid on some famous tape like that,
1: and
0: I'd stick it in
1: warped.
0: The machine, and then it would eat it. And
1: yeah.
0: Then be like, well, there goes big money.
1: Yeah. That would not be great. But anyway, $1,000 right now. So there you go. Yeah.
0: Hey, the founding lead singer of the Village People's died.
1: Did you see that?
0: Victor Willis, you know, the policeman guy. He was always dressed as a policeman.
1: What are you talking about, Willis? I might have a picture with him, actually. I have a picture with the Village People.
0: Well, now that you could auction off, maybe. I'm trying to get your holiday fund going, you know, money-making
1: right,
0: ideas
1: I know, thank
0: for
1: you.
0: But so it's sad. He's 74, young, 74. The statement about this is that he died after a short but aggressive illness.
1: Oh, that's so sad.
0: His passing confirmed by his wife. She's asking for, you know, privacy through the difficult time. And then, of course, the Village People's official social media pages. Also kind of confirming this news here. I mean, you know, they had all the hits, YMCA, Macho Man, In the Navy,
1: Maybe you could take
0: bangers.
1: Over for him.
0: I've got enough public feedback coming my way. I don't need to foray into that avenue.
1: I do wonder if the picture I took was with the original, because, you know, they're like Menudo. I think they just always swap them out.
0: Right.
1: You know?
0: Founding lead singer, very critical to point out here in his title.
1: And would you say he was 80?
0: No, 74. It's actually just days before his 75th birthday.
1: Shoot,
0: so.
1: I probably did. He probably is in the photo. I'll find it someday. But
0: that's
1: anyway.
0: Some sad news to report. But so, yeah, listen to a little bit of the Village People today in his honor. You know,
1: yeah, I love that. That's sweet, Matt. All right, I got a story. Chris Brown, according to TMZ, has to pay an ex-housekeeper $13 million because, wait till you hear this, his dog attacked her. A jury found him liable for her injuries from a dog attack on his property. This woman was taking the garbage out, and she claimed that he was negligent in allowing the dog to roam his backyard, which is where she was mauled while taking out the trash. I don't want to launch. There is a gallery of photos. Yeah. Did you look through them?
0: I'm looking now.
1: How bad is it?
0: She's badly, badly injured.
1: I can't look.
0: On her face. So, yeah, this is, she will forever be scarred by this attack.
1: Oh, my God. Well,
0: hence the dollar amount. You know, it's.
1: Wow.
0: Up there.
1: In his initial response to the lawsuit, he said that she provoked the dog and caused her own injuries. She said she was covered in blood after the attack. Chris said he didn't call 911 personally, fearing that the call would leak. So a member of his team eventually made the call. She was seeking $90 million. Which is how they came up with the third, right? You ask for the world and then you get a little bit.
0: It's not like this dog, I mean, she should have got more in my opinion. It's not like the dog just bit her hand. Like this is, it's her face. I mean, and that's like, you know, that's.
1: How bad is it? How bad?
0: I mean, it's bad. I'm sure, this is not all healed up. The image that we're seeing on TMZ here, but it's, you know, there will be scars forever. So this is something that she will literally live with forever. And you can't, like, not look at your face. You know what I mean?
1: Right,
0: that's your identity. So it's not like you can hide it. It's not like it's on your back or something.
1: Right,
0: so,
1: right.
0: How shady is that? They didn't call 911, worried that the call would leak? Like, right there says something's up. Like, what? Come on.
1: And why is your dog attacking someone who's part of your household?
0: Right, you'd think the dog would be familiar with this person.
1: Right.
0: Wow.
1: Man. Okay, well, there's that. Anyway. I'm glad she got, you know, compensated for sure. All right. Well, on that note, we're going to take a little break. But when we come back, people are spending big money to be buried next to their favorite celebrity.
0: More uplifting news.
1: Let's find out. Who would you like to be buried next to?
0: I think you can guess.
1: Don't tell me. Save it. I'll think on it. We'll come back with it on My Talk 107.1. Don't go away.
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4: It's fun. It's like the novelty of it. Again, you can see like the state of Minnesota made in M&M's. You also hate the Coke store?
3: Yeah.
4: Oh, okay,
5: you hate
4: cool.
5: Coke World?
4: You just hate?
5: Yes. Oh my God. Okay, I can't talk to you. I literally cried tears at Coca-Cola World in Atlanta, Georgia. Like, I know people go to church for the same feeling. Mm-hmm. The Diet Coke Mecca. Like, filled me and changed my life.
4: Take me to Coke.
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1: Hey guys, welcome back. Thanks for listening. We appreciate you. People spend big money on weird stuff.
0: Mm-hmm.
1: There is a new report that says some celebrity superfans are spending a lot of money to be buried next to their idols. Okay. All right.
0: This is weird to me. So this means the idol is already dead.
1: Correct.
0: Got it.
1: Yes.
0: Right. I'm just making sure because... Yeah. All right.
1: Okay.
0: For
1: example, one Marilyn Monroe fan paid $195,000 from a mausoleum.
0: Mausoleum.
1: Mausoleum. I cannot believe that's how you spell mausoleum. I had no idea. I was this many years old when I found out how to spell that. Mm-hmm. If I were in the spelling bee, I would fail.
0: Where's the bell?
1: Anyway, it's a... mausoleum crypt near her final resting place.
0: Correct. Mausoleum.
1: Spell it.
0: I can't.
1: Spell it.
0: M blah blah blah blah I U M.
1: Wait till you hear how it spells.
0: Thank you.
1: M A U S O L E U M.
0: Mausoleum.
1: Mausoleum.
0: Lee. Makes sense.
1: I would have never spelled it that way.
0: Yeah, look, this is an educational program now.
1: That's
0: well
1: right.
0: Done. Thank you. Federal Communications Commission.
1: A Judy Garland fan spent more than $50,000 on an urn niche right next to her. He even filled it with his own art for now.
0: Oh, he has like his spot ready to go, and then his shelf next to her shelf is ready. Is ready, but he's putting some paintings in there until he's dead.
1: Placeholder.
0: Yeah. And then he'll put the urn in there. Boy, that's weird.
1: In New York's Woodland Cemetery, plots near jazz legends Miles Davis and Duke Ellington can cost over $70,000.
0: Wow.
1: And at Hollywood Forever Cemetery in L.A., burial spots start around $200,000.
0: Wow.
1: And custom mausoleums can be as high as $6 million. I cannot believe that's how you spell that.
0: This is interesting to me because... The person who I want to be buried by, if I was going
1: to
0: do this.
1: Buried by? Oh, next
0: buried
1: to.
0: Buried near, excuse me.
1: Not, you don't want this person to bury you.
0: Oh, that would be funny. It would also mean that I died relatively young if she was still alive.
1: Right.
0: But my problem is my person's still alive. And so it's like, how do you find out because when you first talked about this, I was like, well, how do you know where that person, that celebrity, wants to be buried?
1: You don't, because they're dead.
0: No, but like, what if your person's not dead yet, but you want to like...
1: Oh, then you've got to wait until she dies.
0: Or find out where she gonna go. And then, you know, so anyway, I would love to, people, if you've listened to this show at least once, you know that I'm obsessed with Jennifer Coolidge. And I just think we would have a great time in eternity together. I would just be imitating her. We would have wine.
1: Sure.
0: Some hot dogs.
1: You're going to have to wait a little. Some hot dogs.
0: Yeah. Real bad. So, Jen, and I got, you know, because this is why they invented artificial intelligence. So I asked artificial intelligence, has Jennifer Coolidge ever said anything publicly about whether she wants to be buried or cremated or where she might go? And the internet has said no. But she has had a couple death-related adjacent stories in her lifetime.
1: Oh.
0: Like, did you know she went to mortuary makeup school?
1: No.
0: Long before her acting career took off, she went and graduated to a beauty school where she studied how to do dead people makeup.
1: That kind of sounds like a cool gig, right?
0: Yeah.
1: I mean, the dead people part is not really my jam.
0: I dated an undertaker once.
1: Did you really?
0: Yeah, he was a little weird. He's cool, though.
1: I have a friend who was a funeral director, mortician.
0: Like, runs in the families. Like, it's the family biz,
1: yeah,
0: you know?
1: Yeah, yeah,
0: I think that's one way you get into it. I don't know. It's weird if you're just like, wake
1: you
0: up one day.
1: You should watch 6 Feet Under.
0: Oh, you've said this to me before.
1: It's a good show.
0: I have. It's just,
1: not your thing.
0: Yeah. I like uplifting things like that show about the sinking of the Titanic.
1: Yeah. See, you had me at Titanic. I was like, okay, I'm in. I like a documentary, too.
0: Yeah? Yes, and so this is the best of both worlds. By the way, randomly, and then we can cover something else, Jennifer Coolidge has also had a near-death experience. Did you know that?
1: I didn't.
0: She suffered a severe injury once in her own yard. This is so her. She got locked out of her house. And she tried jumping over the fence, and then she like fell onto some gardener's tool that was like on the other side, and you know, got hurt.
1: Ooh.
0: She's fine. She's
1: when did this happen?
0: A long time ago. She's right. Fine.
1: Everything is fine.
0: But we don't know. So like, I would want to figure out. I want her to live forever, but if she doesn't, I would consider seeing what plots near her. Her final resting place.
1: Why don't you send her an email? We'll find her.
0: I sent her a wedding invitation and she ghosted me. She never even replied.
1: I forgot.
0: I just wanted a glossy. I wrote her that letter with all the quotes from all the things that she's ever done. And I was like, love, some gays who aren't trying to kill you, to murder you, or whatever. It was a great letter. I think I read it here on the air.
1: I think you did. I completely forgot about
0: that. Where is my signed headshot?
1: Maybe give it some time.
0: Time? It's been years.
1: When did you get married?
0: 2 years ago, coming up on. Well, year and a half.
1: Okay. All right. Maybe get a hold of her publicist or something.
0: Ugh, so much work. Did you, do you have a plot already?
1: I don't have a plot. I don't know that I want to be buried.
0: Ooh, that's a thing. Yeah.
1: I don't like the idea of like being in the cold, cold ground.
0: Same. But I have a plot. Is that strange?
1: Oh, did you buy it?
0: Well, my family has like a thing. But here's the scandal.
1: Do you have to be buried there? Well, my family has a thing, too. I don't know if I want to be...
0: So that means you might have a plot. Do you have a big thing for, like, the family
1: no,
0: that
1: I
0: covers
1: no.
0: everybody's thing? It's like, oh, no. So mine's, like, it's, like, lined. It's grim. It's weird.
1: It's already got
0: it's
1: your
0: like,
1: name in the
0: dad's here.
1: Birth here.
0: Here's the place for mom. Here's my brother's future plot and his wife. And
1: That's very thoughtful.
0: And
1: to
0: then
1: have
0: I have mine. And then, like... At that time, it was just when it was purchased, it was like, and the TBA person for Matt, whoever that may be.
1: Wow.
0: There ain't no way Kyle's going to be buried in New York, Pennsylvania. I want to tell you that right now.
1: Right.
0: And I don't even know that I want to go back there. That is not where I want to spend the rest of my life. I spent enough time there growing up. Thank you very much.
1: I think that's okay. You know why? Because you're dead.
0: Yeah.
1: You know, people forget that. It's like, no, I don't want my, you know, afterlife to be... Whatever. It's like you're dead. There's nothing. Nothingness. It doesn't matter.
0: Oh, there's something. I'm going to be reunited with so many corgis. It's going to be it's going to be a beautiful moment. Listen, I want Kyle to take my urn and throw me off the back of a cruise ship.
1: Love it.
0: I think it's illegal.
1: You'll
0: don't
1: probably
0: do it.
1: Get eaten by sharks, but
0: well, whatever.
1: Whatever. Then you'll come out.
0: It's my happy
1: shark,
0: place.
1: Then you'll be shark poop.
0: And then I will be nurturing Mother Earth through fertilization.
1: You know what I'm thinking about?
0: What? Oh, you're going to be a tree, aren't you?
1: I'm thinking about I can't remember what it's called, but they put you out like in the woods and they put all this stuff in your box. Let's just say you're in a pine box.
0: Okay.
1: And they throw in there, I don't know, basil and stuff and leaves and things that will make your body decompose. And then it gets to a point where it's just dust.
0: Yeah.
1: And then they put you back into the earth. I can't remember what it's called. I saw a whole special on this.
0: See, I totally thought you were going to try to be like turned into a tree.
1: Yeah.
0: Kind of like this.
1: Fertilizing the tree.
0: Yeah. Well, and these services will like take your remains and put it as the fertilizer or something into the tree.
1: Yeah.
0: I mean, that's actually kind of a cool idea.
1: I think people do this. It's like this organic. Oh, I can't remember what you call it. Dang it. I'll get back to you guys, okay?
0: Could you imagine the generations of your family in the future, like, you know, go outside, kids, and go sit under Aunt Donna, you know, in the shade for a little bit. And there you are, you know, loving your family.
1: I know.
0: It's a
1: beautiful thing.
0: Forever.
1: Stormer, do you have a topic for the College of Pop Culture Knowledge? Give us a little hint what it might be.
16: Here's the tease. This TV host and commentator will be on episodes of General Hospital and Days of Our Lives. If you know who that is, call in right now.
1: 651-641-1071. We'll be back.
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16: And let's take a look at your 5 Eyewitness News Twin Cities weather for this hour. Your forecast for the rest of today, a mix of thunderstorms and showers for the rest of the morning and into the afternoon as we hit a high of 85. We are expecting more showers and thunderstorms into the evening as well as we drop down to a low of 70. Looking at you tomorrow for your Thursday, though, maybe even some more stray showers and thunderstorms will be possible, but the temperature will rise. We'll hit a high of 90 tomorrow. And right now, my talk, it is mostly cloudy and 70 degrees.
15: Waited so long to break these walls down to wake up.
1: Hello. Like welcome back. Appreciate you guys listening to the Donna and Steve Show. It is time to play a game.
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3: College and pop culture knowledge.
16: That's right. It's Donna Valentine with her 225 points taking on Matt Belanger, filling in for Steve Patterson today with their 260 points.
1: Okay.
16: Which means Donna is eligible for the lifeline today. We are going out to River Falls, Wisconsin this morning, and we're saying good morning to Sasha.
1: Hey, Sasha.
0: Sasha.
4: Good morning.
1: Hi. Ooh, your name is so exotic.
0: I love it. She's like, what?
16: I had a cousin named name Sasha. Sasha.
1: It's it so is
16: a
1: pretty. Great name. Anyway, what are you doing? What are you up to?
4: Just running errands today in the rain.
1: Oh, is it still raining?
4: It's still raining here, yeah.
1: Dang it. Where are you again?
4: River Falls.
1: River Ooh. Falls, Wisconsin.
0: Nice.
1: Woo! Okay, well, Stormer hinted at what our topic is going to be today, so hopefully you know a thing or two about this person.
16: Yeah, Sasha, you got to guess who it is.
4: John Oliver.
16: That's right. So he did a segment on Last Week Tonight about how much he loves soap operas, and he decided, you know what, I'm going to throw my hat in the ring to get involved. And about 4 months later, after he made this declaration, he revealed on his latest episode of Last Week Tonight that he has been officially cast in both Days of Our Lives and General Hospital as well. So we're going to do some John Oliver trivia today.
0: Woohoo!
1: Hmm.
16: Ooh.
0: I don't know.
1: I don't feel great thing. About this. I don't think I've ever seen the show.
0: Is he English, I think? Is
16: He's it? British, yes.
0: Okay, yes. Yeah. That's about
1: okay,
0: it.
1: Right,
0: knowledge stops
1: right.
0: there.
16: Okay.
0: Do I leave now?
1: Yeah.
16: You can. Sure.
0: You can.
1: You can.
16: If you really want to.
1: Please do.
16: All right. Awesome. So, Sasha, I'm going to put you on hold really quick as we go over the first round of questions with Donna Valentine. Again, we are doing John Oliver trivia today. Donna.
1: Yes, sir.
16: Are you ready?
1: Yes.
16: Okay.
1: I don't know.
16: Tasmanian Devil's playing the game today.
1: Oh, I love the Tasmanian Devil. What for you bury me in the cold, cold ground? Okay. Sorry.
16: Let's start Look with it up. This. First question here. All right. John Oliver played a red-billed hornbill named Zazu in the live-action version of this Disney franchise that's known for the phrase Hakuna Matata, or as you like to say, medulla oblongata.
1: So you need the name of the film?
16: The franchise, yes.
1: The Lion King.
16: All right. He appears in the movie The Love Guru, which stars this actor.
1: Seth Rogen.
16: And he's appeared in two episodes of this Fox animated comedy show.
1: Family Guy. That's all I have. Maybe exotic Sasha wants to change my answers.
16: I have a cousin named Sasha.
1: You mentioned that.
16: Yeah.
1: It's a pretty name.
16: It is a pretty name.
1: I like it.
16: All right, let's bring Sasha back into the conversation here. All right, Sasha, you heard my John Oliver questions. You heard Donna's answers. Would you like to change any of Donna's answers?
4: Yes.
16: Oh.
4: Number two should be Mike Myers.
16: Okay.
1: Love you.
4: Number three should be Bob's Burgers, I think.
16: Okay.
1: All right.
16: Anything else, Sasha?
1: I love you.
4: Number one was great. Good job, Donna.
1: Thank you. All right, we'll get Maddie B back
16: Very
1: in here.
16: Good.
1: Come on
16: Thank
1: in.
16: You so much, Sasha. I'm going to put you on hold one more time. Let's bring Maddie B from TV back in.
1: Maddie B.
16: Wearing a nice buttoned-up shirt. These TV people, they're making us look bad, Donna. They're always so well-dressed.
1: I know. It's really annoying.
16: Meanwhile, us radio people just dress like dirtbags all the time.
0: That's okay.
1: Oh, man. Yeah, today's a gym day, so I don't like to change.
16: Agreed.
1: I like to just come in my gym clothes.
16: Yeah.
0: How'd we do? How do you feel?
1: I feel like I really love Sasha.
16: Yeah, she came in with maybe a couple assists there, Maddie B.
0: Okay,
16: so, again,
0: all right.
16: You're on your own today, though. You ready for some John Oliver trivia?
0: Let the public embarrassment begin.
16: Hey, as long as you're okay with it. Here we go. All right, John Oliver played a red-billed hornbill named Zazu in the live-action version of this Disney franchise that is known for the phrase, Hakuna Matata, or as Donna likes to say, medulla oblongata.
0: Lion King.
16: He appeared in the movie The Love Guru, which stars this actor.
0: No clue. Next.
16: And he has appeared in two episodes of this Fox animated comedy show.
0: Fox animated. I'm going to say The Simpsons. I don't know. There you go. Back to the second one. Bring him to me again.
16: He appeared in the movie Love Guru, stars this actor.
0: Actor.
16: Mm-hmm.
0: Love Guru. Ben Affleck. I don't know. Don't laugh at my pulling random name. You're lucky I said a guy.
16: I'm not laughing at the guess. I'm laughing at the sound you made before you made the guess. Oh. Blah, blah, blah.
0: You should hear what it sounds like when I wake up in the morning.
16: Oh, are you going to post that on Instagram as you get ready with me?
0: I already put the sanitized version of that out there.
16: The sanitized version?
0: Yeah.
16: I want the unedited version.
0: How about we get the answer?
16: Yes, let's bring Sasha back into the conversation. We'll move this along for you, Maddie
0: Thank you.
16: B.
0: Thank you.
16: All right, let's see who gets to spin the wheel today, guys. Question number one. John Oliver played a red-billed hornbill named Zazu in the live-action version of this Disney franchise that's known for the phrase Hakuna Matata, or as Donna likes to say, medulla oblongata. You all said The Lion King. Correct answer is The Lion King. You're on the board. Great job.
0: Isn't a medulla like a part of your brain or something? Or so how's yours doing today?
1: It's pretty good. You
16: medulla oblongata.
1: It just doesn't gray matter.
0: Yeah, it's the lowest part of the brain stem. Look at that, right there at the back in the base. It's critical. It's anyway, sorry.
1: Medulla oblongata.
0: Educational people. We got to meet our quota for, helping out.
1: That's right. That's right.
0: The public.
1: Our public file.
16: Exactly. Yes. Thank you very much.
0: Working it in.
16: I'll submit it for quarter three because quarter three started today.
1: Oh, great.
16: All right. Question number two, you guys. John Oliver appeared in the movie The Love Guru, which stars this actor. Donna, originally you said Seth Rogen, but then Sasha changed your answer to Mike Myers.
0: Yeah.
16: Mr. Belanger, you said Ben Affleck.
0: Affleck!
16: The correct answer is Mike Myers. Good assist from Sasha right there.
0: Sasha. I'm rooting for her, too. It's fine.
1: Thank you.
16: All right. Question number three. John Oliver has appeared in two episodes of this Fox animated comedy show. Donna, originally you said Family Guy, but then Sasha changed her answer once again to Bob's Burgers.
0: Oh, yeah.
16: Matt Belanger, you said The Simpsons.
0: Yep.
16: Bob's Burgers and The Simpsons both are Fox animated comedies. The correct answer is Bob's Burgers,
1: yes,
16: a great assist
1: from
16: Sasha, and that means Donna is your winner today in the John Oliver edition of the College of Pop Culture Knowledge.
0: Congratulations.
1: Thank you, Sasha. Could not have done it without you. You're a rock star.
3: Good job, Donna.
1: Thank you. Do you want to spin the wheel?
3: I would love to spin the wheel.
1: All right, you say awesome. When.
3: Go.
16: All right, great spin, Sasha. Great spin from
1: big
16: River
1: money,
16: Falls.
1: Big money.
16: And today's game for Donna Valentine was worth 1 point
1: Dang
16: today.
1: It.
16: One
1: I'll
16: whole
1: take
16: paint.
1: It. I'll take it.
16: You were one away from a super whammy, so be thankful for that, Donna. You're getting 1 point today.
1: Right.
16: Means you are going up to 226 points.
1: Okay.
16: And Steve's at 260, but
1: that's
16: who cares?
1: Fine.
0: The
1: Everything is
0: rigged.
1: Fine. It's
0: wheel
1: so rigged.
0: Is rigged.
16: Probably.
1: Rigged. Boo.
16: Yeah, boo me and the wheel.
1: Sasha, we're going to set you up with a t-shirt, okay?
3: Awesome. Thank you.
1: Thank you much. Have a good rest of your day, and thank you for calling.
3: Yeah, you guys have a great day, too.
0: Bye, Sasha. Thank you. Listen, I think Sasha would have loved to have had a vintage Donna Valentine air check on cassette. Like literally, if you give her a choice right now, I think if she chose, I think she'd choose the tape.
16: She probably would.
0: I know.
16: Just like all of our contestants
0: would. Think about it. Make something out of it. Next,
1: I'll think about
0: challenge.
1: It. Thank
0: she's,
1: you.
0: No, she's like, no, get out of my house.
1: Exactly. Get out of my basement. Not the basement. The basement below the basement.
0: Sub-basement.
1: Sub-basement.
0: Palatial estate.
16: So do you also have an attic above the attic?
1: I don't.
5: Oh,
1: that would have been nice.
5: Nice.
1: It's more of a crawl space.
5: Gotcha.
1: But I do have a basement below the basement. And I have a living room under the living room, too.
0: Not that this matters, but that's a lot of untapped possibility in that room below the room with the
1: I know.
0: You could do a lot in there.
1: It could be a workout room.
0: Like if a serial killer lived there, that's where all that stuff would happen, in that hidden room back in there.
1: Yeah.

0: You're right.
1: That's
0: You're
1: the Jeffrey Dahmer room right
0: it's
1: there.
0: It's a creepy room.
1: Okay.
2: What's it the really thing?
0: No, we're going to do a tiebreaker for onesies.
3: Yeah, let's see if Donna.
0: I mean, it's for funsie onesies.
3: Onesies, whatever. Let's see if Donna can get an extra point. Let's see if Belanger can get Steve a point. Here we go.
0: Come on.
3: All right. So, John Oliver appeared in three movies from this Belgian comic strip franchise.
0: Belgian.
3: Okay.
1: Waffles.
0: Belgian.
3: I would watch a movie about waffles. Anyway, moving on. Clue number two. Nick Offerman, John Goodman, and Rihanna just starred in a movie about these blue characters last
2: night. Smurfs! No! Holy no!
3: I don't really...
2: I forgot to say my name, but I said Smurfs.
0: It's fair.
3: Should we give it to him?
0: Yes.
3: It means Steve gets a point, though.
0: It's fine.
1: On a technicality.
0: Listen, rules are rules.
2: I never win anything here.
0: It's fine.
2: The fact that I had an answer for once.
0: I have to tell you, I thought it was Avatar, so I would have gotten it wrong anyway.
3: Right, you know
2: good,
3: what?
2: Okay.
3: Maddie B, I will give that one to you, so you have earned a point
0: nice
3: back
0: work,
3: for Steve.
0: Matt.
3: He is going up to 261. Donna's at 226.
2: Write it down, the date and time I knew I had an answer. I mean, I screwed up how to get it, but I, you know, how to, anyway.
0: All
3: good
0: right.
3: job, guys.
0: Good job. Hey, when we come back, I'm looking for your emails. Going on a cruise next month, and I want to know if anybody has any practical tips. I've already gotten an email or two.
2: I have one that I have not told you about that I think and I might be able to help you out with it, too.
0: I love it. Email the show, Donna and Steve Show, at mytalk1071.com, and we'll run through some of those when we come right back on My Talk.
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4: 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For instance, for the week of June 29th, Bradley and Dawn are out, but everyone else, still here. Everybody's off for Independence Day on the 3rd. Then the week of July 6th through 10th, both the morning show and afternoon shows are off, but the midday shows, still here. You writing this down? And then finally, July 13th through the 17th, Jason and Colleen still off. Everyone else, back. Except Kendall, you know, baby. So there you go. A little vacation time for all the My Talkers, just not all at the same time. So if you hear a best of, now you know why. Summer Hosts. Summer here, summer not. On My Talk.
0: Hey guys, it's Donna, and if you're out enjoying summer in Minnesota, make sure you keep your eyes peeled for two local celebrities, Archie and Dot from Blaze Credit Union. 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I mean, the list goes on. And I love this because it's such a great reminder that Blaze is more than a place to manage your finances. 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
8: 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Everything entertainment.

0: Hey guys, welcome back. It is us, it is Donna and Steve. Without Steve, it happens to be Matt Belanger Day.
1: What?
0: Hi.
1: Did the mayor declare it Matt Belanger Day?
0: No, I'm not aware. I did.
1: How cool is that? Listen, thanks for having me back. Matty B from TV, fresh off the television, still with a thick coating of foundation, but that will soon be removed.
0: Ah, I should have brought you some makeup remover wipes.
1: I need
0: wipes.
1: To keep those in my desk. I just...
0: Yeah, you should. Usually. I'll keep some up here. I'll bring some in.
1: Oh, you're so sweet.
0: I've got some. Okay, so another cruise line, a big one, is designating a ship for adults only.
1: Yeah.
0: This is a thing?
1: Sure.
0: Okay.
1: Maybe.
0: This is Morella Cruises. It's a cruise line out of the UK, I believe.
1: Oh.
0: And it is permanently earmarking one of its ships, the Morella Discovery 2, for adults-only cruises starting in 2027.
1: I think it's just not that common.
0: To have a lot of kids on cruise ships?
1: Well, no. I'm saying is I think it's not very common for a cruise line to say, this ship is going to be adults only.
0: Oh, it is?
1: I think that it's more like they let the cruise line and its reputation and style automatically filter
0: cater
1: out the families.
0: To, yes,
1: like,
0: got it.
1: Holland America, you're going to have a little bit of an older crowd.
0: Okay.
1: And Royal Caribbean, you're going to have kids, you know, lots of kids, lots
0: sure.
1: of kids. Right.
0: They say Virgin Voyages caters to adults.
1: Yes, that is true. That's the whole line, though, not just one ship.
0: So, Oceania Cruises also, you know, moves to an adult only model. But anyway, I'm going on a cruise. Children are welcome. Coming up next month. And I just bought, I know I started to talk about this yesterday. I bought a monocular on the recommendation of a friend. So it's a binocular for one eye. A monocular.
1: That does not look like what that is.
0: You think it looks like something naughty?
1: I have no idea. Come on. I didn't say it.
0: So, like, I have a hard time putting both my eyes up to see out of both. Also, I've had monovision surgery done, so one eye is for distance and one eye is for reading. So
1: what?
0: What do you mean?
1: I don't understand what any of this you just said means or is.
0: What?
1: So you have one. Wait, what? When you're looking at me, if you close the one eye and look through the one eye, I look. One eye is long and one eye is short?
0: Yes. My right eye is for distance. My left eye is for reading.
1: That's funny. So if you're walking around with one eye closed, you're either trying to read a piece of paper or see something on the horizon.
0: But they adjust and work together. I do need a tweak because I do need glasses. Because over time, your eyes progressively weaken when it comes to reading. So even though I got the surgery at the time I got it, it was good for a while until the aging process continues and who cares? Anyway, I got a monocular.
1: More on your
0: because I want to see whales.
1: Medical history.
0: Okay,
1: later.
0: I want to see bears.
1: So it's like binoculars, but you just kind of pirate it and you put it up to one
0: for
1: eye.
0: One
1: and
0: eye.
1: Ahoy, matey.
0: Yes,
1: okay.
0: It's a monocular.
1: You're going to be walking into walls on this ship. With this thing,
0: no
1: you're
0: doubt
1: totally
0: about it.
1: Going to run into deck chairs and stuff.
0: Well, I'm not going to be walking and looking. I'm
1: going
0: to be
1: say
0: like,
1: that now.
0: I'm going to be on a ship. On a boat.
1: Wear shin guards.
0: Okay.
1: I'm nervous. Furniture is going to be troublesome for you
0: anyway,
1: on this trip.
0: Do you have any tips for cruising?
1: Where's this one going?
0: Alaska.
1: See, now this is first of all, there will be very few children on that.
0: Oh, sure. I'm sure there's going to be a lot of elderly people.
1: I think Alaska is an older vibe typically overall, but it is when school's out. So maybe some families for educational things.
0: Okay.
1: You're going to, I know people are sending you tips, but have you ever done Alaska cruise before?
0: No.
1: You're going to get a lot of, every stop, they're going to have smoked salmon or salmon related products.
0: Sure.
1: And soap. That's all I remember.
0: Oh, from the whales.
1: I guess. Everybody makes soap there. And there's lots of totem poles, which are really cool.
0: Yeah, I'd like to see that, actually. Cool, yeah, that'd be very fun.
1: Anyway, go ahead.
0: Anyway, so the one tip that I got, I mentioned earlier, but if you missed it, is to bring magnetic hooks.
1: Mm-hmm.
0: You know, a lot of people decorate their doors because they're magnetic and they put magnets and things like that all over them, little ducks. I don't know what the thing is with ducks and cruises. Do you know the duck
1: thing?
0: Yes,
1: yes. We have a collection of them now.
0: What is up?
1: It's just a fun, stupid thing to do. People hide them around the ship, and when you're waiting for the elevator, you can see one, and you're like, oh, yeah, we found a duck. And then you're supposed to hide it for other people, and it's just a thing. Okay. It's a thing.
0: I wonder why ducks, though. Why not, like,
1: well, they're water.
0: Sharks?
1: Yeesh. Because it's for kids and, you know.
0: Oh, you left that part out.
1: Well, it's not for kids. I mean, adults do it too, but, you know, ducks are nice. Sharks are mean.
0: All right. How about dolphins? Ocean.
1: Harder to hide. I don't know. Come up with a reason. Ducks are easy to
0: hide. What are you getting all mad at me for?
1: No, because you're asking weird questions.
0: It's just a weird thing. It's the same thing with the Jeep. Why do people have ducks all over their dashboard? What does that mean?
1: I'm going to give you our little ducks, and you can take them on the trip, and you can hide them for some people. We have a little, they're tiny, tiny little plasticky glass little things, and you can hide.
0: Oh, they're glass? I thought they were rubber.
1: Some people hide rubber ducks. We have teeny, tiny little baby ones.
0: Okay, I love it.
1: And you, yeah, whatever.
0: Stormer?
2: Well, Matt, maybe you can help answer this question for me. So when we went on our Caribbean cruise last year, I found a frog on my door handle. Not a duck, not any other animal, a frog. Could you interpret that message for me by chance?
1: I'm pretty sure I'm not allowed to talk about that on the radio.
2: That's what I thought,
1: too. No, I don't know. I have no idea, but it probably means something real weird. Who'd you hit on at the club the night before?
2: It was the first day, and it just showed up there. I didn't even feel like I met anybody yet. That was the strange thing.
1: It's probably somebody who had the wrong room.
2: I don't know.
1: I don't know. Here's the thing, Donna. I'm going to give you another tip, okay? So I know you have the magnetic hooks for the walls inside to get organized. You talked about that.
0: Yes.
1: The walls are magnetic. They're good, strong hooks. You can hang your stuff to organize. You've talked about how great that is. You should also bring a battery-operated little nightlight.
0: Oh!
1: For the bathroom. And here's why. Some newer ships already have that kind of built in, but I don't know what ship you're going on. And if you're going on a cruise and you don't know, it's not big to pack. You can take it. And if you don't need it, so what? But we have found that having a little nightlight to put in the bathroom is really helpful because when you got to get up and go in the middle of the night, if you turn on that light to get into the bathroom, it's really bright and it like illuminates the whole room. And then all of a sudden the other person's awake and it's a big thing. And so having that little nightlight means you don't necessarily have to turn on the big light or to find your way to the bathroom.
0: Okay, good tip.
1: And then it's just nice.
0: Okay.
1: You know?
0: Somebody else had emailed and said, if you're going on a cruise, bring an over-the-door toiletry bag because it'll save space on the counters. And also, what else did she say?
1: If the ship's rocking, your stuff's not flying all over the place.
0: Right.
1: Because it's in the pouches.
0: That's a cute one.
1: You can hang it on the towel rack, too. That's a good spot for it there, you know.
0: Sure, yeah. Okay, all right. She said it really helped her keep things organized and off, you know, limited shelves because the spaces are very small.
1: Yeah, it's tight. Yeah.
0: Okay, yeah. And pack less. Dawn says pack less. My first cruise, I way overpacked.
1: You're going to need more gear, though, for Alaska
0: than you would for the Caribbean.
1: Yeah. Because you are going to...
0: Weather changes.
1: It's misty, rainy. You might want a raincoat thing.
0: Yeah.
1: You know, you might want some of that... preparations for wetness, maybe. So, all that. But so you're going to have a little bit more because it's not just like throw a swimsuit in the bag and go like you can sometimes in the Caribbean.
0: By the way, my monocular, thank you for asking, is waterproof.
1: Oh, good. Yes, that's great.
0: Okay.
1: Just don't trip and then drop it off the ship, okay? And then it's going
0: to
1: be overboard.
0: No, I got a wrist. I have a thing to put around my wrist.
1: Of course you do. Of course you do.
0: Yes, I think of everything.
1: What else could
0: thank you
1: need?
0: I'm trying to think. What are some other...
1: You're going to love this because a lot of the really cool part of an Alaska cruise is the wildlife. And you are all about the animals.
0: I am. And I cannot wait.
1: They'll have like nature talks during the day and you'll be able to spot they'll help you spot things from the ship as you're passing by, like the coastline.
0: Love it.
1: And they'll be explaining what's going on with the wildlife in the area. It's really neat.
0: Okay, somebody else says, yes, I'm very excited about that. Thank you. A neck wallet.
1: What?
0: A neck wallet. So I guess whenever you leave the boat, you're going to be told to bring your Sea Pass, which is your room key, and your passport. And it's a little pouch that stores quick cash and credit cards, and you wear it around your neck.
1: Yeah, so. and then you can put your like hoodie over it. So
0: yes,
1: right,
0: and it protects it.
1: Yeah.
0: Let's see, a hanging toiletry bag, a travel clothesline to hang your swimsuit on. Ooh, every day.
1: I do believe most cruise ships these days, I can be mistaken, but I think every one that I've been on, especially Royal Caribbean and Celebrity, they have that already in the shower for you. They have, it's like a little thing, have a string, and you can pull it across, and it's like ready to go.
0: Got it. Okay. Yeah. Also, I bought a bunch of shoe bags. Like, let's just say it was raining really hard and I wanted to be outside. You could either cover your shoes with the plastic bag for your shoes when you pack them.
1: So you don't get everything dirty.
0: Yes. Yes. What other things? A floating wrist strap. I don't know what that is. Do you? Phone, maybe.
1: What did you do with your cruise card last time? Did you get a lanyard and wear it around your neck? Do you remember?
0: I believe I did.
1: Yeah. So that would be they might have done like the wrist version and get the cruise card on there, and so that way it's not. But you can wear it around your neck too.
0: Okay.
1: Like with the lanyard. Don't forget your lanyard though. You're gonna need that.
0: I think they give you one.
1: Maybe with your tour package, you had some fancy treatment like that. Yeah.
0: Okay. Packing cubes, a gorgeous dress. This is now on a website.
1: Yeah.
0: A portable charger.
1: Yeah.
0: Ooh, you want some activated charcoal for food poisoning.
1: What? What site are you on? Ay, ay, ay, ay, ay.
0: Anyway, affordable underwater camera. Okay, now you're costing me money now. Okay?
1: You know, the power bank thing is not a bad idea because you, m'lady,
0: yes,
1: are going to want to take a ton of photos.
0: Yes.
1: Because of the wildlife and the
0: I'm thinking about
1: the beauty.
0: Getting a new phone before this trip.
1: You should because all that jazz drains your battery, and if you don't want to miss the shot because you didn't bring something to power up
0: while you're off the ship. You're right. I love you. Thank
2: you.
0: I
2: love you too.
0: All right. Well, this was fun. Thank you, everybody. Appreciate you.
1: We're not done yet, honey. We got another hour.
0: We're coming. We're going to get a dirt alert from Stormer.
1: Oh.
0: Hey, I want to tell you about what is probably Hollywood's longest marriage.
1: Hmm.
0: This couple is celebrating 75 years of wedded bliss. I'll tell you about that. Who's being inducted into the TV Academy Hall of Fame. All sorts of rando things to get to when we come right back on My Talk 107.1.
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3: Know what I like? Dirt.
4: Well, Tom Hardy is not leaving Mobland after all. Sources have confirmed that the actor is set to return to the Paramount Plus crime drama for a potential third season. As previously reported, Hardy had completed work on season two of the series when he had a falling out with executive producers, the studio, and others. Hardy and the production team reportedly met in London to hash things out, leading to Hardy's return to the show, but sources previously told Variety that there were plans underway to bring Hardy back to the series. So it looks like they just had some kind of creative disagreements, but they hashed it out in England and everything's okay with the Mobland show. So if you like that show and you like Tom Hardy in it, looks like things are moving forward as scheduled. In some other news, Mark Harmon is once again going to play Leroy Jethro Gibbs on the small screen. Variety has learned that Harmon will play the iconic character in a season-long arc of the upcoming third season of the prequel series NCIS Origins. And per CBS, Harmon will appear on screen in every episode of season three as part of a, quote, present-day mystery tied into his 90s Camp Pendleton days in an action-packed story that unfolds all season long. Now, Harmon already narrates every episode of NCIS Origins, and he serves as the executive producer of the show, so he's already really familiar with it, but I know a lot of NCIS fans are very excited to see Mark Harmon back into the mix. And finally, Canada is joining the Eurovision Song Contest. Last week, the country became a full member of the European Broadcasting Union, which owns and runs the contest. The move makes them eligible to participate in the annual singing competition, and today it was confirmed that the country intends to take part next year. And despite not being eligible for participation until now, the country has actually fielded a number of contestants over Eurovision's 7 decades. Most famously, Celine Dion won one of the tightest races in Eurovision history, beating out the UK by a single point when she represented Switzerland back in 1988. All right, that'll wrap up the dirt for this hour. For more entertainment news, go to mytalk1071.com. 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
2: I mean, we're not exactly Woodward and Bernsteining it over here, but yeah, that's some pretty fresh info from the world of pop culture and entertainment. Where talk is fun. MyTalk 107.1. I want you.

0: Hi, it is hour three of the Donna and Steve show. Steve is on a reprieve, and Maddie B from TV is filling in.
1: I love that we made that a thing. A Steve reprieve.
0: I love it.
1: People email me too, like using that phrase.
0: I know.
1: Like, it's really
0: I know.
1: Nice. I like it.
0: It's fun. He'll be back tomorrow, but thank you for helping me out. Oops, sorry.
1: My pleasure. Big story, of course.
0: Taylor
1: the
0: Swift.
1: Wedding. Dun, dun,
0: Travis
1: dun.
0: Kelce. Now they have an exact schedule of their 10-hour wedding. It has been revealed.
1: 10 hours.
0: On wedding day. Can I give you some of this?
1: Please.
0: So sources say the timeline for the big bash, which will follow a rehearsal dinner with 100 guests at the arena's Infosys Theater from 6 to 10:30 on Thursday night. On wedding day, doors open at 3:30. Cocktail hour begins at 4 p.m.
1: All right.
0: Wait, when's the wedding? Doors open for guests at 3:30. Cocktail hour before the wedding at 4 p.m. on the sixth floor concourse.
1: Mm.
0: Oh, I see. The ceremony. Yeah, they will do a cocktail hour. I heard cocktail hour and I thought cocktail shrimp.
1: It's like it's coming up on lunch or something.
0: The ceremony starts at 5:30.
1: Could you imagine sitting there with shrimp tails? I do.
0: I'm like, why are they serving appetizers before the wedding? That's so weird. Cocktails, Donna, cocktails.
1: The officiant is like trying to do the ceremony and people are there. Those meatballs were real good.

0: The ceremony starts at 5:30 on the arena floor.
1: Okay. Oh, yeah. Yeah.
0: This is great.
1: You're great.
0: Reception kicks off at 6:30. Expected to end at 2 a.m.
1: Oh, yeah. Hey, party time.
0: Over 1,000 guests.
1: Wow.
0: Yeah. And they're going to tie the knot at the actual arena.
1: That's incredible.
0: 2 a.m.? What is this, a rave? 6:30. 7, 8, 9, 10, 11, 12, 1.
1: That's bar close. I mean, what do you want?
0: In New York, 4 a.m. is bar close,
1: wow.
0: Actually.
1: Yeah.
0: I think they stop serving maybe at 2 and then 4 a.m. 3? Yeah.
1: You don't have to go
0: home. I mean,
1: home.
0: My days partying in New York are long behind me, but I remember 4 a.m. the sun would be starting to come up the end of the night. Okay, party on, Garth.
1: Yeah.
0: Right?
1: I can't believe some of these estimates. You may have already talked about this, but I cannot believe of these estimates about the money. Like, because I don't think we'll ever, like, really know definitively what the cost is. But, I mean, when you break down, if you think weddings are expensive for lay people.
0: Yes.
1: So, there's one of these write-ups on what this thing might be costing.
0: Sure.
1: Got a luxury wedding planner to weigh in, speaking on the condition of anonymity, citing privacy expectations of her clientele, but estimating, again, not directly involved in Taylor's wedding, but just, you know, this person's
0: right.
1: in the world of this.
0: Sure.
1: A luxury wedding at the Garden could probably be something like, a cool $20
0: million. Yes.
1: $20
0: million? That's a drop in the bucket for her.
1: Yeah. I mean, let's be honest. Look, it's going to be gorgeous. We talked about it before. They're building some kind of fairy tale castle inside for this.
0: Yes, and I guess they're going to be in this theater inside that holds over 5,000 seats. It's a secure location that will help avoid attention from, like, paparazzi. This is coming from insiders. And ahead of the wedding, you know, all these deliveries have been made with some boxes being labeled, as I mentioned before, garden party.
1: Mm.
0: They've been draping the arena with fabric hanging from the ceiling.
1: Wow.
0: Yeah. The massive castle, like you mentioned.
1: Can you imagine, like, what the floral bill is going to be? Like, I mean...
0: I can't believe how fast they got this done, because I feel like they just got engaged.
1: Yeah. Well, I'm sure that she had a team of planners, you know. She just had to share her vision, and there were people executing said vision.
0: They were like, let's go.
1: Yeah, and when money's no object, I mean, you can make stuff happen.
0: Yeah, they right? filed a permit asking for street closures from the 2nd to the 4th. And for a public tent to be set up outside the venue. Mm. This is going to be such a huge story. There's going to be so much coverage.
1: Yeah. Oh, yeah.
0: I don't know if they're going to get anything, but that's really exciting. So, hey, to our friends in New York, hey, keep an eye out. Let us know what you see.
1: They'll have news choppers overhead. Who knows? I mean, it'll be wild. Wild crowds in the streets,
0: it's so
1: probably.
0: Fun. I'm
1: it's like
0: so excited.
1: Our version of royal wedding.
0: Right.
1: It's Hollywood royalty.
0: Exactly.
1: And they should have shrimp before the ceremony. Just, you know, for good measure. God bless you.
0: I heard shrimp cocktail.
1: Bless your heart.
0: Oh, my God.
1: Donna Valentine, available for weddings. She'll plan your wedding.
0: Yes.
1: Give her a call.
0: I'll have all the shrimp you want. Okay. Where did my story go? Oh, I want to tell you about Hollywood's longest marriage. Okay. William Daniels, who you will recognize immediately. He was on one of those kid shows, right? Mr. Something Something.
1: Rogers.
2: Oh, yeah. He was on Boy Meets World.
0: Boy Meets World.
1: Mr. Something Something.
0: Yes. He was on St. Elsewhere. His wife was also on St. Elsewhere. His name, William Daniels and Bonnie Bartlett. She was also Mrs. Edwards on Little House on the Prairie.
1: Oh.
0: They are celebrating their 75th anniversary.
1: They're really cute.
0: They're so cute. And if you keep scrolling, you'll see, like, old, you know, pictures of them when they were younger, and you might recognize them.
1: Yeah.
0: This story is coming a couple of weeks after we found out that they had kind of an open marriage.
1: Oh.
0: For a little bit.
1: Ooh,
0: and then they were being interviewed, and she was like, you know, if he's gone for a year, he's gone. You know, she had an affair. He, you know, was kind of a womanizer, but they always remained married.
1: Oh, they look super happy in these latest photos. Look at them.
0: Yes, he is 99. She is 97.
1: Wow.
0: So congratulations to them. You don't hear that in Hollywood very often.
1: I mean, sometimes these things last like minutes. So the fact that this is so long, 75 years.
0: I know. So it's very exciting. Mm. One more story I want to get to.
1: Yes, ma'am.
0: I didn't even know this was a thing, but it looks like the creators of South Park, Jean Smart and Ted Danson, are all going to be inducted into the TV Academy Hall of Fame. Ed Bradley, posthumously from 60 Minutes, will also be inducted. And I guess there's a big ceremony, or like a big festival that goes down. And only so many people every year get inducted. Mm. So that's great. I love Jean Smart.
1: Me too.
0: Love Huge Ted Danson. Fan. Huge fan. I think he's a really nice person. So, and Ed Bradley, excellent at what he did. So, there you go. It's 11:11. Make a wishy. Okay. Wait. Okay. What'd you wish for?
1: I'm not going to tell you because it won't come true. Okay.
0: That's fair. When we come back, we have a couple of studies to get to. One that really caught my eye was a survey on the most judged first names.
1: I gotta think of one.
0: Get ready to be insulted, but don't shoot the messenger. We'll get to that according to a new study when we come right back.
3: Morning, sunshine.
4: Helena Bonham Carter says she wanted to get final approval from Margaret herself before she played the role. As you can imagine, this was a feat because Princess Margaret was no longer Earthside. So Helena Bonham Carter went to a psychic, and she says that Princess Margaret was fine with everything. She said apparently she was glad it was me that was cast in the role.
5: Oh my gosh. Really?
4: Colin
5: did not say that.
4: Is possessed. Possessed.
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4: Possessed.
6: 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And the psychic was like, yeah, she's cool with it. She's a big fan.
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0: Welcome back to the Donna and Steve Show. Steve is out. He'll be back tomorrow. Matt Belanger is in. He will not be back tomorrow.
1: That's okay. I've had fun.
0: I had so much fun. You're such a fun guy. You're a fun guy.
2: A fun guy.
0: I love it. Exactly. There is a survey, and it has to do with Americans who make assumptions about someone based on their first name alone. How judgmental.
1: I mean,
0: Gen Z is most likely to do it. I got to be honest. I don't know what generation is what age anymore.
1: All blends in.
0: Anybody know Gen Z?
3: I'll look it up for you.
0: Because it goes Generation X.
1: I'm an elder millennial.
0: Then millennial.
1: Yeah.
0: Then Gen Z.
3: Yes. And they are ages right now 14 to 29.
0: Oh. Okay. 14 to 29.
1: What are you?
0: I'm Gen X.
1: Okay.
0: What are you, millennial?
1: But I'm a geriatric millennial.
0: I'm a geriatric Gen X. I was the first year of Gen X.
1: And I'm a really old millennial, yeah.
0: Okay, well, here are the names that are most judged.
1: Oh.
0: I want more information.
1: Yeah.
0: You know what I mean? Like, why? Yeah. What? Okay, first of all, Karen is number one. I'm so sorry to all the very nice Karens out there. But it took the top spot by a mile.
1: I mean, that just became such a thing.
0: I just feel bad because I know a lot of very nice Karens.
1: Yeah.
0: Number two on the list is Chad.
1: I have never met a Chad that has been a good person ever in my whole life.
0: Oh, I have.
1: All Chads are bad in my world.
0: Ah!
1: Sorry.
0: Chad is bad.
1: Chad is bad.
0: Number three is Donald. No. I just realized my name is a is the lady version of Donald.
1: Is it the? I've never thought that.
0: Joseph, Josephine, right?
1: Donna, Robert, Donald, I
0: Robert,
1: guess.
0: Robert, Roberta. I just found this out like 2 years ago, that these female names are derived from the male version of it, which I think is very Handmaid's Tale-y.
1: Kind of,
0: yeah. It's got a little vibe going there.
1: You're my little pearl girl.
0: Number four. Is John. That's a classic name.
1: What's my dad's name? What's my brother's name?
0: Yeah, I have a nephew named John. It's like middle name of my brother.
1: I'm too close to that one to have like an opinion about. I can't be assessed that one because it's in my family, you know?
0: Sure. Yeah. Damien is.
1: Where did that come
0: rounding
1: from?
0: Up. I don't know.
1: Damien? Really?
0: Yeah, because Damien was like the from The Omen, the movie. Right? Is it The Omen? Is the priest? Right? Father Damien? I don't know. All right. Oh, no. It was a little kid.
1: Let's make our own list.
0: Oh, I don't want to insult anybody.
1: Okay, I'm gonna go. Brad. Never met a Brad who was, in my life. What?
0: How about Bradley Trainer?
1: But he doesn't go by Brad.
3: It's true. He is a Bradley.
1: That's different.
3: It is.
0: People call him Brad.
1: I've never heard anybody around here, bro, call Bradley Brad. Bradley.
0: No, people call him Brad. Hey, Brad.
1: Really?
0: Good morning, Brad.
1: I've never heard this.
0: You.
1: This is sus.
0: I think you're just trying to cover your tracks now.
1: Whatever. He's not here to defend himself, so.
0: Well, somebody's going to tell him. You know,
1: really?
0: Phil, you think Phil isn't already sending an email as we speak? Anyway, according to this survey, 42% of people don't feel that they embody the spirit of their own first name.
1: Well, there you go. Maybe Bradley's one of those people.
0: Okay.
1: He's not in the bucket with the rest of the bad Brads.
0: Okay. All right.
1: Yeah. Brad, Chad, Thad, Vlad. All those names are bad.
0: I can't believe, Adolf didn't make the list, Really ruined it for all the baby Adolfs out there. Dang. Anyway.
1: Do you like your name?
0: I used to. I did when I was in high school and college.
1: Mm-hmm.
0: And now I feel like it's so uncommon.
1: Yeah.
0: That it's become, Gertrude.
1: It's an old person name.
0: Yeah. And I never thought that before. I thought it was a cool name. I thought it was like a tough chick kind of cool name.
1: Yeah.
0: Are you saying
1: No, no.
0: What are you saying?
1: I was just curious.
0: Your mother's name is Donna.
1: I know. And she's old.
0: How old could she possibly be?
1: Late 70s.
0: Okay.
1: Yeah. All right. Yeah. Yeah. I don't like mine. I don't like Matt. Matt.
0: Do you like Matthew?
1: No, because that means I'm in trouble.
0: Okay.
1: And that's so, like, formal, you know. I always know when someone in this building does not
0: know you.
1: Watch our own news. Because
0: yes.
1: People who in this very company
0: will go, hi, Matthew.
1: Or they'll respond to my company email because, which is Matthew.
0: Right, because it's listed as Matthew.
1: Your legal name.
0: So if they don't know you.
1: Right, but you'd think that they should watch right. the news that we do here.
0: Right.
1: But, and then they would know that I go by Matt. But so when they right. when they reply to the email and it's like, hi, Matthew, blah, blah, I'm like, oh, girl, you really don't know who
0: Maybe
1: I really
0: someone
1: am.
0: Maybe it's like corporate.
1: I don't know. I just think it's
0: sector.
1: Funny. It's very telling. I just, it's like,
0: yes,
1: oh, okay. Like, I've
0: I
1: never gone
0: it.
1: By that ever, ever.
0: Maybe they just don't get up early.
1: Ever. That's true. Yeah. I've worked every shift, though. So
0: I can't believe you go to bed at 6 years. P.M.
1: Yeah, whatever.
0: What time do you eat dinner? Like 2?
1: 5. I mean,
0: oh, you eat an hour before bed?
1: Kind of, yeah. And that's the one really, well, I think it's all unhealthy, but it's the one really negative is that I hold off on, I'm often very hungry and then I'm like chomping at the bit to eat by the time Kyle gets home. He gets home at like 4, but then we eat at 5, watch a little TV, 6:30 is bedtime. So yeah, it's food right before bed, which isn't ideal, but it's just the way it is.
0: Do you fall asleep at 6 or do you just get into bed at 6?
1: There might be some scrolling that happens in bed, you know, just final checks of the social medias. But
0: what time do you want to be sleeping by?
1: Eight hours is 6 to 2. So I should be sleeping at 6 p.m. at 6 p.m. to get 8 hours of sleep. That I don't always get that. And it's so hard to fall asleep in the summer.
0: Oh, my gosh. Yes. That's why you need blackout shades.
1: It's just so hard to. I know.
0: Let me ask you a question.
1: They're ugly.
0: Thank you.
1: I'd rather sacrifice. You
0: oh,
1: know.
0: Mine are nice.
1: I just think, I don't know. I like the mini blinds we have going on and the nice wood slat blinds in the bedroom upstairs.
0: Okay. Nice. My question for you is, why are we talking like this, first of all?
1: I don't know.
0: Second of all, when you took this job, was this your first foray into very early morning news shift? Your first time doing the very early morning show.
1: Well, 10 years ago when I moved here and took this job, I was hired as the weekend guy. So I was doing evenings on the weekends.
0: Okay.
1: So then the morning shtick is more recent than that. It's maybe 6 years I've been doing it.
0: Okay.
1: Maybe.
0: So this is your first job, like
1: Monday. Yeah, it's a first weekday, all totally adjust your whole life, work crazy early morning hours.
0: I feel like I've done every shift. I've done overnights.
1: Yeah.
0: I've done fill-in weekends. I've done middays. I've done afternoons. I've done nights.
1: You've done it all.
0: Yeah.
1: And it all is captured on those demo tapes. Deep, deep, deep in your basement.
0: That's right. The basement under the basement.
1: Oh, goodness
0: anyway,
1: gracious.
0: All right. I have another study here.
1: Real quick.
0: In a nutshell, okay?
1: Yes, ma'am.
0: There is a major review that has found that the risks outweigh any benefit when it comes to giving devices to kids under 2. Got it?
1: Who's giving their...
0: You'd be surprised. You'd be surprised. Look at this picture of these little babies just looking at a screen and point. You know, also there's kind of educational things too, like the cow goes moo, you know, like I think there are screen games for kids.
1: Yeah.
0: But so here's the deal. They say their screens offer almost no developmental benefit for babies under 2 because it's linked to risks in sleep, language, behavior, and bonding with caregivers.
1: So, I believe it.
0: Yeah.
1: Believe
0: so
1: it.
0: Screen exposure now starts like shockingly early, with some babies as young as 2 to 3 months already getting regular screen time. That is not cool.
1: Just do what we did when we were kids in the 80s. My mom like gave me her ring of car keys, and I was just like entertained for hours.
0: Yeah,
1: like,
0: you're sticking that in your mouth.
1: Totally.
0: And you're calling it a day.
1: Yeah.
0: All right, there you go. Those are your studies. We'll be right back with Whose Voice Is It Anyway?
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3: And let's take a look at your 5 Eyewitness News Twin Cities weather for this hour. Your forecast for the rest of today. Looks like we're just going to have mostly cloudy skies now as we hit a high of 85. And then partly cloudy skies tonight with a low of 70. Looking ahead to tomorrow for your Thursday, a mix of sunshine and clouds, but then maybe a stray shower or thunderstorm is possible as well as we hit a high of 90. And right now, my talk, partly cloudy, 74.
13: I lose my mind when I'm around you, how I come alive. When I'm without you, I thought you.
0: Hello. Hey, welcome back. Thank you for listening. It is the Donna and Steve Show with Matt Belanger filling in for Steve Patterson, who will be back tomorrow. Hello.
14: Hello.
0: Hello.
1: I feel like Mrs. Doubtfire over here. In my Snuggie. It's chilly in here.
0: I love that he just happened to have that.
1: You know, he's good.
0: Hello.
14: Hello.
0: So here's the deal. It is that portion of the program where we play a celebrity voice guessing game. It is called Whose Voice Is It Anyway? And Stormer is going to have our very vague clue.
3: All right. For today's clue, for today's voice, you guys, I am looking for this actor who appeared in the movie Brawl in Cell Block 99.
0: Okay. Never heard of it.
3: And Donna, you have an 18 to 17 lead over Steve right now. So yes. Matt Belanger, you can start the bidding for this voice.
1: 8 seconds.
3: Okay.
0: I can name that voice in 7 seconds.
1: 6 seconds.
0: I can name that voice in 5 seconds.
1: 4 seconds.
0: That's a lot of seconds, actually. All right, name that voice.
1: I'm going to try.
0: Yeah, you should take a shot this week.
1: I should try.
3: All right, Maddie B. from TV, all snuggled up and cozy right now.
1: You have four seconds,
3: to name this voice.
14: It's a real restaurant in Staten Island. A gentleman named Joe opened up a restaurant and he hired real life.
1: Is there a time limit? No. Hold on, I'm thinking. So he's talking about New York, and he kind of had that.
0: You think so? You think he had an accent?
1: Staten Island. He was talking about Staten Island. So, like, he's no, you know, this person's talking about New York. Oh, and he might have been talking about that movie that I was talking about the other day.
0: Train thing?
1: The one with the Italian, Nona's Place.
0: Okay,
1: actually, that's, I think, who it is, but I can see his face and I just don't know what his name is.
0: Oh, no, I know who you mean.
1: You know who I mean.
0: Do you, can I, I'm going to help, should
3: he
0: I
3: can't.
0: Help or not?
3: No, he has to give us a name.
0: I know who you're
1: it's
0: thinking.
1: It's that guy.
3: And what's his name?
1: I don't know.
3: Well, you better say one.
1: But he was in Nona's Place.
3: I don't know.
1: And he, just to prove, and he, it was, you know, the movie about the attack. Yeah. And you know I have a problem with lying.
3: You do, because you know, you're a TV person.
0: What do you know about this guy? Like, do you know who he used to date or?
1: Nothing. I don't have room in my brain for all that stuff.
3: Here's a fun fact about this individual. He was born in Minneapolis, Minnesota in 1970.
1: Whoa. Well, I don't know if that's true or not about this person whom I'm thinking about.
0: Did he live in Chicago for a while?
3: Yes, he did.
1: Mm-hmm. So you know the answer.
0: You have the right person. You just have to come up with the name.
1: What do you do in if you just don't know?
3: Then you lose. What do you mean?
1: It's true. He's facts. Yes. Since I'm going to go against every grain of my being, I know I can visualize his face.
0: Yes.
1: But I don't know his name, and the only person I can think of right now is Brad Pitt. So I'm going to say Brad Pitt.
0: Hey, it's an answer.
3: How about this? Before you give that answer officially, I will say that this individual, his first and last name start with the same letter.
1: Oh, yeah. Can I get a letter?
0: What if we gave you the letter? I don't want him getting the point because he does not know the answer.
1: No, I fail. I have lost. Which we've established.
3: All right,
1: I lose.
3: Officially, Donna, you are our winner today.
1: Sure, play the music.
3: Anyway,
1: rub
3: all
1: it
3: right.
1: in.
3: Here's the initials for you, Maddie B from TV, and it should be pretty obvious once I give these initials.
0: Okay. Yes.
3: VV. Oh boy.
0: What if we gave you the first name?
1: Yeah.
0: First name is
1: Vince. Vaughn.
3: There he is. That is the voice of Vince Vaughn, and here is
1: would have
3: that
1: never
3: voice.
1: Got that.
0: I know.
1: Without help.
14: A gentleman named Joe opened up a restaurant, and he hired real-life Italian grandmothers known
0: this
14: as
0: is,
14: to be the chefs.
0: He is yes, it's
1: the Donut's Place guy! And this, ladies and gentlemen, proves my weirdness. I'm not kidding. I have a mental problem with names. And I knew the movie he was in, so I clearly knew the person. Yeah. I could see him.
3: Yeah.
1: Could see the movie. Just don't know the names. I don't pay attention.
0: I wonder if we should do a category of news reporters and anchors.
1: See, now that I could nail.
3: Next time he's in, yeah.
0: Yeah, just to throw him a bone.
3: Okay.
0: Yeah.
3: Or we could bring in a teleprompter for you. I know you're used to reading
1: back
3: that.
1: Up the bus. But no, really, like when I die and they turn me into a tree or whatever they do with my body, make sure they study my brain because there's some stuff going on in there.
0: Well, I think everyone's got like little blind spots, pockets of... Like, I don't know anything about Marvel movies.
1: Right.
0: So whenever there's someone who is in a Marvel movie, I already know I'm going to lose.
3: Which is everybody, because everybody has been in a Marvel movie up to this point.
1: True. I contend that my brain is just full of other things right now.
0: Like facts.
1: Yeah, like I can rattle off the 14 points of the Iran-U.S. peace agreement that's on the table right now.
3: Great.
1: But I don't...
3: Let's hear them.
0: I'd like to hear
3: what he... Yeah, why not? How's the Strait of Hormuz these days?
1: Well, there's a controversy about that, actually. Gosh. It's open. It's not open.
3: At 6 o'clock to find out more.
1: Okay, all right. But I just can't pull Vince Vaughn's name out, but I can see his face.
0: You had the right guy. Yeah.
1: Sure did. And that's a great... By the way, that's a really good movie worth the watch. You didn't like it?
0: I didn't care for
1: it. Little grandmas and they're all... I don't know. I liked that whole
0: vibe.
1: It was fine.
0: My brother liked it, too. He was like, watch Nona's, and I watched it. Yeah. And I was like,
1: I feel like I would get along better with your brother.
0: Probably, because he's fact guy, news guy. Mm-hmm. Yeah.
1: We'd be over there like...
0: History guy. Loves history.
1: Yeah, well, he'll love Laura Ingalls Wilder.
0: I don't think he knows who that is.
1: Make him wear period costumes. You should.
0: I do want a bonnet, at least in the form of a rain bonnet.
1: For your cruise?
0: Just in general. Like, I went walking this morning. I wish I had a rain bonnet
1: on. Serious. Don't sleep on the rain, like the wet weather gear for your Alaska cruise.
0: I'm not. I've got ponchos. I've got 7 ponchos. I've got a rain jacket.
1: Some kind of weatherproof layer for sure.
0: Okay. Does it have to be waterproof? Proof or water resistant?
1: Resistant's fine. I mean, it's not like you're going to be standing out in a monsoon, but, you know, it can get misty or rainy, and if you want to be out on the deck to see the good views of the glacier or something and it's gross, you want to be not soaked.
0: Okay.
1: Cool?
0: I love it. I love everything you're saying.
1: It's a thing. What else is going on here, Nona?
0: I want to know what you're watching.
1: You didn't catch it. I called you.
0: You said Nona. I heard you.
1: Okay. Usually I get a reaction out of you.
0: Okay. Sorry. I just found it quite offensive.
1: I found... You're sassy like an Italian grandma.
0: Thank you.
1: You're welcome. I'm watching this show real fast. It's called I Will Find You.
0: I've seen this a lot, and I thought about watching it. Tell us about it.
1: It is on Netflix.
0: Okay.
1: And it is about a man who has been imprisoned for allegedly... brutally killing his son.
0: Oh, okay.
1: But, and the, you know, the character's name is David Burroughs. And you can prove that, or you can tell right away here that this prisoner, this man, believes his son. He says he's innocent, is my point. And the storyline unfolds because pretty quickly as you start watching, you realize that he may be telling the truth, that he is innocent. And there is a compelling story that unfolds about his escape from prison and his quest to uncover the truth. And we just have watched a couple
0: episodes. So he's in prison for killing his son, which he proclaims his innocence.
1: He did not do. And there's a bunch of drama that unfolds all related to that. And you are led to, like, we're a couple episodes in. I don't know how things turn out, but you are led to believe from early on in this that he's telling the truth and that he is innocent. Like, you're kind of on his side as the show progresses here. So the way it's laid out.
0: Okay.
1: And what you are shown and, you know, what you're told early on.
0: Okay. Stormer?
3: Yeah. In terms of viewership, I Will Find You so far has been Netflix's biggest show of 2026 so far, besides, like, I think a little bit of residuals from Stranger Things. So a lot of people are checking this out right now.
1: It's juicy.
0: Have you watched Maternal Instinct?
1: I have not.
0: Watch it.
1: Tell me about it. Maybe I have.
0: It is crazy. So first, let me premise this by saying I had a podcast recommendation for our listeners, and the name of that podcast is called Love Trapped.
1: Okay.
0: So people started listening, and I'm like, trust me, this is the best podcast I've ever heard. It is so compelling and so crazy, and just when you think it can't get any crazier, it takes another turn, and you're just like, what is going on?
1: Mm.
0: So then there's new episodes out, everybody, in case you didn't know, new episodes of Love Trapped. Don't read too much about it.
1: Wait, you're saying Maternal Instinct and not Mother's Instinct.
0: Can I see?
1: Well, one's a show and one's a movie. You're talking about the show?
0: No, it's a movie. It is a documentary.
1: This or this?
0: That.
1: Okay, so you are talking about Maternal Instinct.
0: Maternal Instinct.
1: A Netflix documentary.
0: It's kind of got some similarities to the podcast that I was talking about that's completely unrelated called Love Trapped. This is next level stuff.
1: Wow.
0: So it's basically about a woman who meets a guy, falls in love, gets married. I think they get married. And then she becomes pregnant. Mm-hmm. Or does she?
1: Oh, I think we watched the trailer for this, and then she's like faking this.
0: You're gonna have to watch.
1: Whoa! I think we watched a teaser, and you're led to believe that maybe there's something going on with it.
0: Have to watch this, but you've been warned.
1: Okay,
0: you've been warned. It is next level crazy. Something is not right with this woman.
1: All right. Okay, it's on the list. That one I agree. Yes, we will do.
0: And a lot of it is told through police camera footage and audio, that type of thing.
1: You love a doc. I love a doc.
0: Trust me on this one, okay?
1: Super fast. I know we got to go. I was thinking about the movie Mother's Instinct. So close in title. That has Anne Hathaway and Jessica Chastain. And we've seen this, and it's a really good movie about this woman loses a child, and like Anne Hathaway's the neighbor. And it's a good watch. And
0: okay.
1: I thought that at first that's what you were talking about. But if you want to watch the movie, this randomly thing that popped in my brain, Mother's Instinct. And,
0: okay.
1: Yeah.
0: Definitely Maternal Instinct as well.
1: Definitely
0: please.
1: Watch this
0: That's
1: stuff.
0: A documentary. Okay, we got to go. When we come back, we're going to find out the soup of the day. And then I want to tell you about this crazy, dangerous, weird hotel in the middle of the ocean.
1: Great.
0: Okay, we'll get to all of that in the final stretch coming up next.
15: Morning, sunshine.
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17: 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Like, who pulls out Tupperware from their purse to put their leftover burger? 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
18: I love you, Lynn. 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
16: Oh, Lynn, you are the best. Would I be mortified at the table if we went to the Endless Shrimp and Colleen freaking pulls out her Rubbermaid?
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16: Totally. I would expect to be called out. Yeah. Thank you, Lynn. Thank you, Lynn.
18: Just punctuated that ass hat. Yeah.
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25: 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My Talk 107.1. Everything entertainment. What are we?

0: It is the final stretch of the Donna and Steve show with Matt Belanger, Maddie B from TV, filling in for Steve Patterson. He's in New York. He'll be back tomorrow. I wanted to show you this. I'm very intrigued by this hotel where people are paying thousands of dollars to stay at what is being called the most dangerous hotel.
1: Oh.
0: It's a tower. It's called Frying Pan Tower. Mm. And I believe it is 32 miles off the coast of North Carolina. And it rises 135 feet above the Atlantic Ocean.
1: Oh.
0: And it, you know what it, I believe it was an old lighthouse. And now it just kind of looks like a water tower. It's flat. To get up there, you have to be hoisted. So a boat takes you out.
1: It's a Coast Guard station, it says.
0: A Coast Guard station.
1: Yeah, yeah, yeah.
0: Okay. I want to see inside of this thing. I watched a little bit.
1: There you go. Look at this.
0: Oh, it looks like a hospital room.
1: It's an old 1960s era Coast Guard outpost. We're talking that weird
0: basic
1: mint green paint that's in all the old basements. It's like
0: a lot of electrical things on the walls.
1: This bed does not look good.
0: This looks like a hospital room. It's so weird, but people do it as a thrill and they pay thousands of dollars.
1: I'm laughing. Look at the, it's just this gross
0: room.
1: It looks
0: like a motel.
1: But look, they put this little succulent on the table in between them. Like, that's going to make up for it. You got it. This picture is great. It's these two totally uncomfortable looking like twin beds. And it's just like this nasty, like old, you know, probably asbestos flooring.
0: It's really ugly and rusty. Everything's rusty. And
1: this is cute.
0: It is bizarre.
1: They put a little plant on the nightstand to make it pretty.
0: What are people going to do there?
1: Like, I don't know. Well, they have a hot tub.
0: They get hoisted like by rope, the 135 feet. It is the strangest thing I've ever heard of. Like, why would anyone want to stay there?
1: How do you get there? On a boat?
0: Yes, a boat takes you out and then they hoist you up on a rope, like in a basket.
1: Wow.
0: Like,
1: minimum stay 3 nights. No, thank you.
0: It's not like you could jump in the ocean. I mean, you could. You'd probably die.
1: It's way too high. No. Yeah.
0: Guys.
1: Well, look, it says they have group cooking activities. Wait, no, hold on. Group cooking and cleaning activities?
0: It's like an ugly frat house vibe. Like, there's a pool table.
1: Yeah.
0: How'd they get all that furniture up there? It's the strangest thing. Everybody, on your own time, Google Frying Pan Tower.
1: Gross.
0: Hotel.
1: Well, it says fishing. You can go fishing and you can do some diving. Maybe it's like an elevator down to the water. I don't know.
0: I mean, what?
1: Wow. It's
0: probably surrounded by sharks.
1: Who does this kind of stuff? I mean, I don't know.
0: Adventure seekers.
1: I think they're trying to do this, too, as a way to try to save it because they believe, like, some people love it because it's like a landmark.
0: Sure.
1: So
0: but it's out of commission.
1: Yeah, like, it's just a piece of history, and I think part of the deal is they're trying to generate some income to keep it going.
0: Oh my God. I'm watching a news person say you could win a trip to Frying Pan Tower. Like, no, thank you.
1: Wow.
0: Crazy, right?
1: Hey, it sounds like your next trip after you get this Alaska cruise out of the way.
0: Oh, yeah. I'm all over this.
1: Group of my talkers out to FPT FPT.
0: This, you know what it reminds me of a little bit?
1: What?
0: A prison. It's like Alcatraz.
1: A
0: right?
1: little bit, yeah. Totally.
0: Like, you're not getting out of there.
1: Yeah.
0: You are stuck there.
1: It was a formal Coast Guard light station up until 1992 when it was retired, put out of service.
0: Wow.
1: Mm. It's a living laboratory. The website says it provides a unique location for research and educational
0: institutions. Oh, you said laboratory. I thought you said lavatory.
1: Well, probably that, too.
0: And then what about that?
1: Well, you know, off it goes. I don't know.
0: I don't know either.
1: It's a beacon of safety, continuing the tradition of the Coast Guard and mariners and all the things.
0: All right.
1: Ecological anchor supporting the thriving natural ecosystem with every flush. Oh, well, fertilizer. Yeah, no, I don't know. That's wild. Thank you for finding this. How you come across these things,
0: I don't know.
1: I really wonder.
0: It's some weird algorithm or something.
1: I want to be in your brain for one hour.
0: Do you think we should call and find out the soup of the day?
1: It's Wednesday.
0: Son of a gun.
1: But I want to know about the lunch because I'm starving.
0: I think it's some kind of chicken dish.
2: Come down for moose soup after!
3: It's always a surprise.
4: Oh no, it's mac and cheese.
3: It's always a surprise.
4: Oh, no.
1: Who's singing this in this?
0: I'll tell you in a second.
1: I want to know.
0: It's a listener. A listener put this together for us. Produced the whole thing and sent it to us and said you can just have it.
1: That's
0: play
1: awesome.
0: It as often as you want.
1: That's awesome.
5: Yeah, for cheers, man.
0: Hey. Hi, buddy. What's the matter?
1: You okay?
5: Yeah, I've got just working.
0: Okay. Oh.
5: You know.
0: Is there a good chicken lunch type thing?
1: We know what the soup is.
5: BLT chicken salad.
1: Now,
0: it's a classic.
1: I think I'm actually going to come by this today. No lies. I'm coming because I'm hungry.
5: Yeah, the smoky tomato.
1: Mm-hmm. You're my smoky tomato. Hey.
5: Okay.
1: You're wonderful, sir.
0: All right.
1: Okay.
5: All right.
1: Have a good day.
5: Yeah.
0: Thanks, Bye. Ryan.
5: All right.
0: You're
5: good.
0: The best. Okay, yeah. See you then.
5: Bye.
0: All right. That was quick.
1: He's counting down to the holiday like the rest
0: of us. I know. He's like, hello.
1: Slinging salad down here.
0: Anyway.
1: Bless him.
0: It's a good salad.
1: I'm doing it. So there was a listener who put that together. That's incredible.
0: Yes. And people love the song.
1: It's great. It's catchy. I'm humming it out the back door.
0: I don't remember his name. Do you remember his name, Stormer?
6: No, because it was already around by the time I took over as producer for you guys.
1: Well,
6: so it predates me.
1: Well done, sir. Soup song listener person.
0: I'm going to find out who it is. Soup. Yeah, I don't even know if we've ever met him. Has he ever come out to the state fair? I don't know.
1: Soup of the day.
0: Right?
1: It's just class. You know, everyone here, everyone who sees me in the hallway leaving at noon after I do one of these shifts, I think they think I'm like, I've lost it. Like, I think they look at me and they're like, oh, God, there's Matt. Like, oh, he's here kind of late today. And then I'm singing this weird song to myself. And I think they go, God, that's what the morning does to people. Do you see that?
0: Yeah.
1: He used to be cool. Now look at him.
0: Yeah. Now he's starting to lose his mind.
1: Singing to himself. Right. Looking all rough.
0: Right. Looking all rough.
1: Anyway.
0: I love it.
1: Headset hair.
0: Totes. Well, you know, I was going to bring up this story, but it's kind of a bummer. All right, I'm just going to bring it up.
1: We'll breeze past it. Drive by. What's going on?
0: Did you ever watch Kate and Nate plus 8.com?
1: I know what you're talking about. Yeah.
0: You know?
1: Yeah. All the babies.
0: I don't know who Nate is. I just threw that in.
1: Merged
6: Wasn't
1: families.
6: John and Kate.
0: Plus 8.
6: Yeah.
0: Yes.
1: John
0: okay.
1: was one of the sus names. Tracks.
0: I know, right?
1: Okay.
0: Well, Kate might be up there, too. So one of the eight kids, has a book out. And it doesn't matter what entertainment site I go on to in the morning. There is a story about this kid's book.
1: Oh.
0: It is coming out. And it's kind of a tell-all.
1: Mm.
0: And I think he's got claims against her. She was abusive,
1: Ooh.
0: Blah, blah, blah, Uh-oh. And put him in an institution and all these things. And so now word on the street is that she is starting to freak out. And on her site, she had called her son mentally ill in a social media comment. Addressing his ongoing claims. Now, the book, I don't even think comes out until October, maybe. So we got a long way to wait. But, you know, I haven't heard any tidbits trickling about what specifically he's talking about. Have you?
1: I see these accusations. There was a containment room. His mother
0: in the
1: frequently
0: basement.
1: Zip-tied his hands and feet is the claim.
0: And on the cover of the book,
1: physically and verbally abusive.
0: There's a picture of her. I don't know if she's holding his hand and covering his mouth with her other hand. So, she is not in a great place. And I'm gonna read the book. I gotta read the book.
1: I mean, that's you, at this point,
0: Yeah, I didn't mean to end on a downer note, but I'm just so intrigued by. everybody's covering this story, so I'm yeah.
1: And we're gonna, well,
0: we're gonna read it.
1: It says a lot how she's reacting here in the lead up to the book release.
0: She's saying he's mentally ill and that the way he saw things is skewed.
1: All right, well, we can read the book and decide for
0: ourselves. To be continued. You are a rock star. Thank you so much for hanging out with me.
1: Thanks for having me.
0: And thank you guys for listening. We love you and appreciate you. And Maddie B out. Steve's back tomorrow. Bye.
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8: 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Right now.
7: My talk. Everything entertainment.
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0: probably if you click around through viral stories, this certainly has gone viral in the bread world because they were able to bake bread, Dawn, using yeast found inside.
1: No.
0: The stomach juices.
1: No.
0: Of an alpine mummy.
2: That's nasty.
0: Do you know Oatsy or Ertsy?
1: No, she's. I used to know a girl with a name similar who lived down the block, but
0: what
1: I don't
0: her
1: know
0: name?
1: Oatsy.
0: Ertsy. You probably, I Percy. Think you know this story. It is the Iceman from 5,300 years ago who was found in the mountains. Like they found this, what they thought was a corpse at the time, like some hiker had like passed away. And then they were like, actually, this is a basically
1: yes.
0: mummified corpse of somebody from 5,300 years ago. And he's been lovingly called Ertsy the Iceman.
1: Oh, yeah.
0: And he is a, like, I've been fascinated with this kind of mummy experience. Like, you know, like you'll hear about bog people, you know, like
1: yes,
0: the bodies that
1: so interesting.
0: Are buried in a bog and then they're able to pull them out because all the acids and, or not acids, but all the peat moss and stuff mm-hmm. has kept their body preserved. Well, the same is true with Ertsy and they've been able to do things like look at his stomach contents and find out what his last meal was. Like, they've been able to do all this forensic science. Well, one of the things they were able to do was isolate yeast.
1: Oh, my God.
0: And other microbes found in his body. They found four different types of yeast in the, quote, and I'm sorry to say these words,
1: mm-hmm.
0: brownish water. That had melted inside Europe's oldest known human mummy. And somebody thought,
1: Let's make some bread.
3: Can we make sourdough out of that yeast?
1: People are too sourdough crazy.
0: They literally are. But here's why it's a little clickbaity. But let me tell you the story.
1: Oh,
0: so
1: my gosh.
0: The story as it's told, Professor Dr. Mohamed Sarhan of the URAC Research Institute in Bolzano, Italy, told the Agence France-Presse, if you tell anyone you have yeast, they immediately ask, can we use it for bread? No, actually, not anyone. But if you tell, like, sourdough people,
1: they'll go,
0: like,
1: yeah.
3: Did you find some yeast in that mummy?
1: Yeah.
3: Let's make some sourdough.
1: Because people are so crazy for sourdough that they want the oldest yeast. Like, this is the yeast that was used by Moses.
0: Although initial efforts did not work, according to the story. After 3 months of trying, scientists said they'd created a very, very good sourdough and said that brewing beer was now next on their list.
1: No.
0: Can I just point out, I'm going to get a little weird and a little nerdy. First of all, when I read this story, I was like, wait, was he eating? Because I thought maybe he ate bread as his last meal.
1: Of course, yeah.
0: And then they were going to take some of the yeast found from. No, this was just some random yeast. And by the way, this was yeast that had entered his body through the meltwater. This was not like yeast from food or something.
1: Oh.
0: This was like a yeast that like entered his decomposing body.
1: I see.
0: Shortly after he died and then just pooled in the brownish liquid that hung out in his tummy for 5,300 years. Why?
1: Who's going to take the first slice?
0: Right? This is not like the story I thought it was. Like,
1: this is a zombie
0: we found
1: apocalypse
0: some bread
1: story.
0: In King Tut's tomb.
1: Yeah, I thought maybe in a jar, like there was some yeast,
0: you.
1: Like that
0: no.
1: they found because they buried people with all kinds of things for the afterlife.
0: Yeah. No. This was, we found yeast in a corpse.
1: In a corpse, in brown water.
0: In brown. Who wants to eat that?
1: I don't.
0: Second
1: now,
0: of
1: are
0: all,
1: they going to just keep producing it and growing it? And now everyone's going to eat mummy bread?
0: And
1: is
0: I would even be here. I would be here even for the thought of that. Like, here's some weird thing that we figured out, and mm-hmm. now you can try it. But here's the other thing I know from sourdough, and this is where I said I'm going to get weird and nerdy. The nerdy part is I don't think that you can isolate one yeast to create a sourdough culture without naturally other yeasts being involved.
1: Yeah, that's the whole argument that I have with people saying this is the yeast
0: Thank
1: from
0: you.
1: A thousand years ago
0: so
1: because
0: you,
1: it's coming from
0: it's
1: your
0: not.
1: Environment.
0: It's absolutely not. So when people say like this shower, and I hate to do this, but it's that same thing that happens like in people's family histories when they are like, our family came over

0: this, and we were descended from the kings of France.
1: Yeah.
0: And then you start doing the work, and you're like, actually, that's just kind of a story. The same is true with those old sourdough stories, because to your point,
1: and I
0: you
1: learned
0: may
1: that
0: have
1: from
0: kept
1: you.
0: A sample
1: uh-huh.
0: from 1800
1: yeah.
0: alive by refreshing it every
1: yeah.
0: day or every week or something, right? But as you're refreshing it, the yeast die and produce new yeast.
1: And where do they get the food?
0: And new
1: from
0: yeast.
1: Your own air and environment.
0: Exactly.
1: So it's really not sourdough from San Francisco
0: no.
1: from the 1800s. Sorry, it's changed.
0: No, and it's still cool. You
1: yeah,
0: can still
1: yeah.
0: do some cool things. But, like, I don't know what you think you're getting with mummy bread.
1: Yeah. Oh, man.
0: It's creepy.
1: It is creepy.
0: But
1: and what about the beer?
0: Well, you can, you know, you can brew beer with yeast.
1: Sure.
0: So they're just saying, like, in addition to bread, let's try beer.
1: There's
0: so they can do
1: different.
0: Mummy beer.
1: Yeah. Mummy beer and mummy bread.
0: Yeah.
1: Okay.
0: So again, it is not to say this isn't cool. It's fascinating. But I do question why somebody thought, hey, they got any yeast in that corpse? Maybe we could make some bread.
1: Oh, my gosh.
0: I mean, think about it. You could do like a whole true crime.
1: It just makes me feel like this is the beginning of a great script where people are wanting to do this, and the people that eat the bread
0: become
1: the undead.
0: Oh.
1: So it's like a zombie apocalypse
0: zombie bread.
1: Because of mummy bread.
0: So everybody, so somebody, some baker
1: uh-huh.
0: creates this loaf, like a Franken loaf.
1: Yeah.
0: Right?
1: yeah.
0: And then people start eating it and then turn it into
1: zombies.
0: It's
1: like that old.
0: I would watch this zombie film.
1: Yeah, that old bacteria. We have to think of new ways to create zombie apocalypses.
0: Sour brains.
1: Exactly. I mean.
0: Sour don't.
1: That's what it should
0: sour
1: be called.
0: Sour get out. I mean, I don't know. You could do all sorts of fun things.
1: Sour
0: okay.
1: don't.
0: Now we're going to do a whole.
2: I got one.
0: Okay. Yeah.
2: Night of the Living Bread.
0: Yes!
1: Oh, yes!
0: Yes!
1: Yes! And they crave not only people, but people who eat a lot of bread because they need to feed the yeast.
0: Feed the yeast.
1: So they need the intestines. They need the intestines from people that are big bread eaters. So the people who were so into sourdough become the victims because they eat the most bread.
0: Yes, they eat the bread.
1: Mm-hmm.
0: And then they get dead.
1: Mm-hmm.
0: Sour dough dead.
1: Yeah. Dawn of the bread.
0: I like it.
1: Okay.
0: Dawn of the bread.
2: better bread than dead.
1: Yes. Oh, there's so many. I'm too lazy to write it, though. I got to be honest.
0: I mean,
1: it's hard to write
0: a script.
1: Not if
0: you made it a priority.
1: I know.
0: But you're not going to. Okay,
1: no,
0: fine.
1: But
0: I tried.
1: Don't steal that because now it's been broadcast and I would like to claim it as my intellectual
0: yeah, but see,
1: property.
0: That's what happens when you say things out loud.
1: I will
0: You've
1: do
0: now
1: it.
0: Given it to
1: no.
0: the universe.
1: This is my, I'm copywriting this idea right now. I can't officially copyright it, but I'm
0: okay.
1: just going to stop talking.
0: Phil did have a good one.
1: Yeah.
0: Instead of brains, grains. All right.
3: Brittany and Kendall.
4: I didn't even realize he was in it. That's how little I
0: oh, wow.
4: kind of dropped into it.
3: Don't worry. That happened to me with Austin Butler in Dune.
5: He was bald, though.
3: He was bald.
4: Oh, boo.
1: Damn.
3: Nobody wants that.
5: Wow, thanks. I thought he was actually more attractive as a
3: You're
5: bald man. Wow.
3: Not Austin Butler.
5: Aggressive.
3: Bald. It was.
5: Gross.
3: Hold on.
5: No hair.
3: Wait, how can I look at somebody if they don't have a hair follicle?
4: My dad
5: they look like
4: here.
5: A big baby.
3: Brittany and Kendall with producer Mike. The next generation of talk radio, where talk is fun. My Talk 107.1. Everything entertainment.
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0: I'm Bradley Traynor.
1: And I'm Dawn McClain, and this is Blinded by the Item.
0: Blind items are celebrity gossip with the names left out.
1: Together, we'll play detective to figure out what the item is telling us about our favorite celebrity.
0: And good afternoon. Welcome to Blinded by the Item. I'm Bradley Traynor. In for Dawn today is the beautiful Leah Honsky, who you've enjoyed all week thus far. Thanks for being with us this week, Leah.
14: Thank you for having me. I'm having so much fun.
0: You can hear Leah weekdays in some form or fashion on My Talk as she fills in, runs the board, plays guest host. She does all the things. And no doubt we'll have her very own YouTube channel sometime soon. What would your YouTube channel be about, Leah?
14: I don't know. Maybe sitting on the patio drinking pink wine.
0: Yeah, I think so too.
14: And going down podcast conspiracy theories.
0: She just tried to convince me. Well, no, she didn't try to convince me because I've heard these rumors before, but she said there's renewed interest in the theory that Taylor Swift and Travis Kelce are about to engage in a lavender marriage.
15: Oh, yes.
0: You've heard these rumors as well?
15: Oh, of course. I mean, especially now that things with Karlie Kloss are back on again with Taylor. Well, many said it never ended.
0: Yeah, so I knew the Karlie Kloss rumors and the secret lesbian rumors, which is, you know, whatever. I hope people get to be who they are.
15: Yeah.
0: Regardless. But I hadn't heard the Travis Kelce stuff. Has that always been a rumor?
15: Oh, the Travis Kelce side of it? I have not heard
0: those rumors. So...
14: Okay, so full disclosure.
15: Yeah.
14: Yesterday, beautiful evening here in the Twin Cities. I have my patio's looking real nice. My planters are blooming. Sitting at my little table, having a little patio pink wine and podcast time, as I like to do sometimes. Enjoying that pink wine, listening to a very juicy podcast. And boy, they really went off on this whole thing about Travis and Taylor are in a lavender marriage. Mm-hmm. And not only is Taylor maybe identifying else, but Travis also maybe allegedly, according to these
0: interesting
14: conspiracy theories.
15: All right.
14: Yeah, that was a good hour of my night.
15: That rumor once, but interesting.
0: That's, yeah.
15: Someone needs content for their podcast.
0: Exactly. Mm-hmm. And, well, and like I said before when Leah shared this, I was like, well, it's like all conspiracy theories. Like, usually they're rooted in, I don't want to say a kernel of truth, but like a kernel of something that gets like people just hold on to. And I know that those Taylor Swift rumors have been out there so long. God knows what kinds of conspiracy theories that has engendered across the interwebs as people... thank you, sir.
14: Are you getting my assistant?
0: Oh, careful! You're now spilling.
14: Are you getting coffee
0: you're
14: delivered
0: fired,
14: to you?
0: Sir.
15: Wow, that's
14: you
15: amazing.
14: Are so Miranda coated right now, Bradley.
0: Jeez.
14: Did you throw your coat at this poor guy?
0: That's Stormer,
14: our
0: other producer, and he just did his gay pride duty for.
14: He's an ally.
0: Yep, he's now an ally officially. Anyway, sorry. What was I saying? That you know, I think those Taylor rumors probably have created all sorts of offshoots.
15: Yeah. Well, interesting. We'll keep an eye on that one. Let's dig into some of these other juicy bits of gossip with the names left out with a little blinded by the item here today. Let's begin right here. This A-minus list musician has heard that everyone knows he is cheating on his higher on the list significant other. He was told he needs to work on that narrative. I don't think his recent performance comments were exactly what those people had in mind. This A-minus list musician has heard everyone knows he's cheating on his higher on the list significant other. He was told he needs to work on that narrative. I don't think his recent comments at a performance was exactly what those people had in mind. So this is an A-minus list musician hearing some cheating rumors. He's apparently hearing it as well. And the people close to him are like, hey, we need to work on that narrative. We need to change the conversation a little bit.
14: So he's cheating or he's getting cucked?
15: He's cheating on his higher on the list significant other.
14: He's cheating on...
0: He's a cheater.
14: He's
0: and
14: a
0: tried to make some comments to the contrary.
14: Okay.
15: And he made some comments during a recent performance that I don't think were exactly what those people that are saying you need to work on that narrative had in mind.
0: Mm. Like he was maybe giving them more fuel.
15: Probably, yeah.
0: Okay.
15: Yeah, despite his best effort. So an A-minus list musician...
14: Is he touring this summer?
15: Yeah, it was a recent performance.
14: Okay, so this was at a performance, and he's got plenty more on the docket.
15: Yes.
14: Oh, is him being on tour kind of fueling some of these rumors? He's, like, away from home a little too much?
15: Yeah, but I think he's always kind of been away from home.
14: He's always been. Okay, yeah. So long-time cheating rumors.
15: Long-time cheating rumors with a higher on the list significant other. Keep in mind, he's an A-minus list musician.
0: Okay. Somebody one time? Is he a pop star?
15: No.
0: He's a rapper?
15: Yeah, he is.
14: Oh, okay.
0: Okay, so a rapper.
15: Rapper with a higher on the list significant other, and there's some cheating rumors. Yep. Leah, you gave an all-knowing little nod.
14: Well, okay. Is his wife a performer and entrepreneur?
15: Yeah.
14: And have we been waiting for her to give us some more stuff?
15: Uh-huh.
14: Like 9 years?
15: Yep.
0: Yeah, and all she keeps giving us is beauty products?
14: Yeah, and really great lingerie.
0: Or lingerie, yeah.
14: And beauty products.
0: Does she do beauty
14: Fenty
0: products?
14: Beauty, too, yeah.
0: Okay.
15: And she also did a really good song on Black Panther will come forever.
14: Oh, yep, yep. Yeah,
0: Rihanna.
14: Princess Riri. I love her Fenty Beauty makeup line.
15: And then, of course, we're talking about
0: ASAP Rocky.
15: According to the blind items, ASAP Rocky has heard that everyone knows he's cheating on Rihanna and pretty obviously doing so. He has been told by people around him that he needs to work on that narrative. I don't think the comments he made at a recent performance was quite what they had in mind. Last night, ASAP Rocky was performing to a Phoenix, Arizona crowd, and he looked out to that crowd and said, "Thank God, y'all, y'all didn't know me when I was single, because I would have bleeped the bleep out of you because you're so pretty."
14: Well, I mean, Phoenix girls are pretty.
0: Okay, but like, you don't need to tell them to their face
15: or like
0: that you would have bleeped the bleep. I mean, you can have that thought.
14: You're right. That's an inside thought, ASAP.
15: That's an inside thought.
14: That's an inside thought.
15: But again, I love how he started with, "Man, if I knew you when I was single, I can't do it now."
0: Yeah.
15: Because we all know I'm not, you know, would never cheat on Rihanna.
0: Yeah.
15: But if I was single, that would have happened. So, and it's just like, okay, dude.
0: Okay.
14: Now, this really goes back to it was at the Met Ball, right, when they got into that supposed tiff.
0: Well, allegedly, at the end when they were getting in the car, right?
15: Yeah, they were getting in the car after the Sprinter van showed the two of them not in a very good mood. And then you may remember there was a moment prior to that where Rihanna was standing behind him. He was very much engaged in a conversation with a model/influencer. Mm-hmm. And the rumors and the blind items were that there was also another lady at the Met Gala who was invited as the guest of ASAP Rocky because the two of them were hooking up.
14: Oh my God. Rocky.
15: To pull that move when your wife is there with you I don't believe they're married, but yeah.
0: Yeah. Well, even if she, because, you know, people have relationships of all kinds, but even if you have some sort of understanding or agreement, to do it publicly is a test of your character, I believe.
14: And it's really disrespectful to one of the most amazing women in the world.
0: Yeah.
14: Rihanna.
15: "But if I was single,
0: I would do all y'all."
15: Just so you know. Just want to let you know this. Thank you. Thank you, Mr. Rocky. Those were his comments yesterday. So again, bizarre.
0: The idea of walking into a room and be like, "Wow, I mean, I can't cheat, but if I could, I'd be cheating all over up and down with you."
14: Oh my gosh.
15: That's a bold pickup line.
14: I wonder if he gets any luck with that.
0: Well,
14: probably.
13: Where talk is fun.
16: Right about here, we could use a few laughs.
13: My talk, everything entertainment.
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15: Let's keep it rolling on with some more blind items here. How about this one? This is just the latest move by the network to gauge social media outrage on whether or not we will be getting the Reality Stars season. The producers are pushing very, very hard to not lose out on the big investment. Higher up network officials, though, are pushing back on the fact that it could taint the image of the brand, as if there was any image left to taint. This is just the latest move from the network to gauge social media outrage on whether or not we will get the Reality Stars season. The producers are pushing hard to not lose out on the investment, while higher up network officials are pushing back on the fact that this could taint the image of the brand, as if there was an image left to taint. Don't think this one's too difficult.
14: No, but no. There is such an upstairs downstairs mentality going on at TV networks right now, and I'm just getting fed up with it. I mean, we are the consumers, we're the viewers, and I know what I want. I know what I want to see. And I hate that so much stuff is being gatekept by these people that live in these insular little bubbles.
0: Can I just say I'm obsessed with Leah's take on this because it is a little different than mine. But I want to hear the rationale behind it. But let's get to the bottom of the blind first. You're talking about The Bachelorette and the season of The Bachelorette. Yep. Taylor Frankie Paul's season of The Bachelorette, which I would like to just say back in the day, I was like, don't be surprised if they try to release this thing. Mm-hmm. Because to Leah's point, there are a lot of people who want to see this, right?
14: Yeah,
15: I guess so. Well, I guess maybe that's according to the blind item. That's what the network is trying to gauge right now with the social media outrage. But according to the blind item, that's exactly what ABC is doing right now by saying, oh, actually, why don't you go ahead, TMZ, and let everybody know that we're kind of thinking about dropping it late in July, and we'll just kind of see. And if people are outraged by it, we can just say, no, we never said that. Or if people are excited about it, we can move forward with it. But according to the blind items, they're trying to gauge that social media interest to see whether or not we will get Taylor Frankie Paul's season of The Bachelorette. Producers, again, are pushing hard to not lose out on all the money that was spent, and higher up network officials are pushing back, saying it could taint the image of the brand. And the blind.
0: Yeah, I think that's a load of hooey. They're not concerned about that at all, or they wouldn't have put her in that position in the first place, right? Tainting the brand, I'm saying.
14: I mean, also, they're playing real loose with the word bachelorette, because she's like a three-time married mother of three. I mean, that doesn't scream bachelorette to me.
0: Well, and also reportedly,
14: she's single, but
0: still. Okay, so here are the functional questions that I had. So we learned this news yesterday, and I don't know when you're watching in time and space, but like the way that we got this story yesterday, we learned about it. And it didn't occur to me as we were talking about it live on the air, because it kind of happened during the middle of our radio show. As I started to think about it, I was like, well, okay, a couple of things. One, don't we already know who won? Or who the bachelor is?
15: Yes.
0: Right?
15: Well, we don't know who the bachelor is. We know.
0: Or I should say who.
15: We know who got the final rose.
0: Thank you.
15: I won't say it now in case doesn't want it to be spoiled, but we absolutely know who won, because after the season was canceled, you had six people coming out basically on social media and saying, hey, it's really sad that this didn't happen, blah, blah, blah, blah, blah. And then you had one coming out and saying, I just hope she gets all the support that she needs in this very difficult time. It's like, okay, you won.
14: Yeah, we can tell.
0: And plus, if you wanted to do the reality, I mean, you can always do the Reality Steve thing, but Reality Steve certainly confirmed that too. But okay, so you have that. But then you have all these people in limbo. And so that was my other question. Are they still in limbo? Like, are these people still obligated to not talk about that series forever and ever? Like, because the way that it's filmed and then dropped.
15: Yep.
0: They've just been hanging out there, not talking about it, right?
15: Yeah, and I think they have,
0: and they have to continue to do that. So I just wonder, like, that must really be weird for them.
14: It must be, and I know
0: because they can't say anything, and there's all this controversy.
14: And we've worked with, I've ran into enough, you know, interviewing and whatnot, people who have been on ABC specific property shows, and those NDAs, and anytime you do an interview with them, you know, it is very, very much controlled.
0: Yeah.
14: So it's, it's fascinating. I would have a really hard time keeping my mouth shut. I can never do a reality show because of this.
0: Yeah.
14: Because I would be blabbing. I would blab.
0: Yeah.
14: I have zero filter.
15: And the other interesting thing is that one of the people who's rumored to be the next The Bachelor is one of the contestants on this season that we never got. So how are we supposed to be emotionally attached to this person or know anything about this person if we don't actually get the season? So, again, if he actually is, this is the guy who was, again, I won't give his name away because it would spoil something, but he was the guy who was on the beach partying and basically like, just so you know, it's a done deal, ABC, I'm going to be the Bachelor now. So I don't know if you buy that or not, but that was the latest rumor there. So
14: I do buy that this franchise, it was hanging by a thread, almost dead, like should have been. I think it's just over. It's been done to death. This is the only thing that's going to save it.
0: Well, so that's the other side of this coin is like I have all these questions about like what is, are you for real? Like all these hesitations and reservations. But then I go back to, but there are a bunch of people. This is the drama that people want because look at the life that this story took on its own. So like it, you understand how people in suits are going, well, these people are going to forget all the bad stuff and they're just going to want to know enough to, you know, to be excited again and watch this series. I don't know. I feel like it's a devil's bargain.
15: My only pushback would be, I think there's enough of those people in suits who make the decisions who thinks that primetime space on ABC is still a very prestige thing. And I don't think I believe that part of the blind item where they're the people who ultimately are going to make the final decisions.
0: Yeah.
15: And they're like, I wouldn't be surprised if we get this on Hulu. I wouldn't be surprised if they do something else. I still want the behind the, I want this to be on Hulu and I want it to be, here's the dirty parts of it.
0: Like the behind
15: the
0: scenes.
15: It's going to be a 4-part special. You're going to see how it played out, but then you're going to see what happened when the cameras went off.
14: We want a scandal makers
15: version.
14: That's what
15: I want to see. And I think they'd get a lot more play out of that than actually doing a traditional, who's going to get the rose this week? Oh. When we already know who won.
0: Yeah.
15: You know?
0: Well, so you could do that episode and then have a half hour, live thing that's like, well, now let's go behind the scenes. What was really going on during that?
15: Yeah.
0: At which chair was being thrown?
15: All righty. So you guys got that one. Again, pretty easy one. I'll be honest. Today's a...
0: It's the dusty times.
15: It is the... We're in the middle of summer right now.
0: It's like tumbleweed celebrity watch.
14: Everybody's on a boat. And
15: cans over. Yeah, most of the yachting already took place. And the one that parts that are now, we're not seeing any of it. They're really just being quiet right now. But let's keep it rolling on with this one. This A-minus list actress slash director can say whatever she wants now about the foreign-born A-list former co-star. But all she is doing is trying to get headlines for her next project. If what she is saying is actually true, then why in the heck did she wait 4 years to come out with it? This A-minus list actress slash director can say what she wants about the foreign-born A-list former co-star, but all she is doing is trying to get headlines for her next project. If what she is saying is actually true, then why in the heck did she wait 4 years to come out with it? So we've got an A-minus list actress slash director.
0: Okay. Director.
14: The first person that's coming to my head, I think, has been hitting the podcast circuit recently. Which is not unusual and doesn't really
0: narrow
14: down a lot.
0: This is the actress?
14: Yeah.
0: So she's been saying some things on a podcast?
14: Well, she kind of went on one specific podcast and pretty much talked about everything that hasn't been said for about 4 years, I think. I'm tracking correctly. Do you have any ideas, any theories?
5: No.
15: So, Bradley, think of A-minus list actresses / directors who maybe had some controversy 4-ish years ago, and now they're trying to get headlines for an upcoming project. But if what they're saying is actually true about this foreign-born A-list former co-star, why'd they wait 4 years to say it?
0: Oh.
15: Any idea?
0: So my brain first went to Olivia Wilde. But
14: yeah, that's what I'm thinking too.
0: Okay.
14: Yeah.
0: Oh, but wait, but the co-star is Harry Styles?
14: Oh, I was thinking, well, so she was recently on Call Her Daddy.
15: And this is not that.
14: And we're not talking.
15: Oh, she said during that.
14: Because I listened to that one, and she really went through. I love Olivia Wilde. I'm a huge fan. Mike, you can give me your take on that.
15: Oh, I saw her in the studio. I think she takes herself way not as serious as I thought she was. When she was showed up in the Apple TV show, The Studio, and basically played like a really evil, exaggerated version of what we all think she is, I realized, hey, this person actually can laugh at themselves. I kind of fell in love with her at that moment.
0: We kind of saw that too with her brother, right?
14: Yeah. Yes.
0: There's that whole thing when they were like, what's wrong with your face?
15: Yeah.
0: Yeah.
14: She seems really real, really legit, and I did enjoy her interview. But now I am really intrigued, Mike. Where are we going with
15: this? Foreign-born A-list former co-star.
14: And I was totally thinking that would be Harry Styles from Don't Worry, Darling.
15: Well, you're half right.
0: So it was, yes.
15: Where did the controversy all start around that show?
0: Yeah.
15: Around that movie?
0: It's not Shia LaBeouf.
15: No. Well, he was part of the controversy as well, but that was not the big controversy.
14: It's
0: The big controversy was somebody that's not Harry Styles or Shia LaBeouf.
15: It was Harry Styles, but who was the foreign-born A-list former co-star that had a problem with what she was doing with Harry Styles?
0: Oh.
14: Was it? Well, not Florence.
15: Yeah.
14: Wow.
0: Oh, Florence Pugh.
15: According to the blind items, Olivia Wilde can say what she wants now about Florence Pugh. But all she is doing is trying to get headlines for her next project. If what she is saying is actually true, then why in the heck did she wait 4 years to come out with it? She's recently opening up saying that, the whole controversy. Now, for those who don't remember, Don't Worry, Darling was an absolutely awful movie that Leah probably loved.
14: I loved it. I have seen it 3 times. I did love it.
0: I'm obsessed. Every time. It's like, well, that was trash. Leah's like, yeah, it was great.
14: I did. I loved it.
15: There's something for everyone. That's the beauty of art. It's subjective.
0: This is why you are a valued part of our team now.
14: Oh, thank you.
15: But that absolute dumpster fire of a movie came out, and prior to it coming out, the big issue was Florence Pugh was having a problem with Olivia Wilde, mm-hmm. and it stemmed from the fact that she was still engaged to Jason Sudeikis at the time, and I guess Florence Pugh was actually dating her buddy, the guy from
14: Ted Lasso.
15: Zach Braff. Yep. They were so connected. Zach Braff and I guess Jason Sudeikis had a good relationship, so she wasn't loving the fact that Harry Styles and Olivia Wilde were still doing this, and it seemed like Jason Sudeikis was kind of still in the mix a little bit. She didn't love that. Then it sounded like, according to sources, Harry Styles and Olivia Wilde would literally, in the middle of filming, just disappear.
14: They were doing it.
15: Yep.
0: Yeah.
15: That's at least what the people were accusing her of. She came out recently and said, no, that never happened. I've never not been present on a set. Mm-hmm. This, that, and the other. And then she basically said, the studio told me that I should keep my mouth completely shut and not talk about these rumors at all. And that's why I never said anything.
14: I honestly think that was kind of smart on her. She did let it die down. I mean, it was so salacious and so scandalous. And the whole press tour had kind of just the right amount of scandal and spice that drummed up some interest. And yeah, I mean, most people thought it was a stinker of a movie. And this was probably the most buzz they were going to be able to get for it. I mean, I did really like the movie. I am totally in the minority. But I think then, letting that just kind of die down and stepping back and staying out of the spotlight for a few years was smart on her part. I'm really excited to see The Invitation. That's her next project coming out. So I'm looking forward to that.
15: Go ahead, Bradley.
0: No, I was just going to say, I feel like I didn't have thoughts about Olivia Wilde until all this happened. So I feel like this was just a huge self-own, especially with including the relationship with Harry Styles. So I feel like, the fact that she's now getting sort of a second go at it, I still feel like there's a bunch of residual Olivia Wilde, whether that's justified or not. So I don't know how that plays out for her in the long run, but
15: I get you're going to get a lot of headlines, but I don't think reminding everybody of why they hate you is the right move. Because that's what she's doing.
0: Yeah.
15: She's reminding everybody of, remember that time you thought I was terrible? Well, here's why I actually wasn't terrible. But by the way,
5: most people,
15: movie was a complete bomb. And I decided to wait 3 years after it was completely done and out of its run and everything to then finally make a comment on it. Like, that part just makes it seem very disingenuous to me. I think she should have said this earlier.
0: Well, I also think there's a part of her personality that clearly shines through to counter whatever narratives people had. So, like, why weren't we leaning into stuff like that?
15: Yeah.
0: Opportunities for us to see those sides of her, right? So, like, I don't know. It seems like if she was listening to studio execs, she was getting bad advice.
15: Yes.
0: Because I think in the moment, the best thing you can do is, I mean, look at, like, Justin Baldoni, for example. If you're going to be accused of something, you better just come out and...
14: Guns blazing.
0: Yeah, instead of just like, well, let's just hope it all goes away. Because people are going to walk away with... their first impressions until you prove them otherwise.
15: But. And to your point, Leah, actually, many people are thinking, and what we've seen so far, this new movie's got 94% on Rotten Tomatoes. If you don't know, The Invite is Olivia Wilde, Penelope Cruz, Seth Rogen, and Edward Norton. I mean...
14: It's such a great cast.
15: Yep.
14: Yeah.
15: We'll take that. But again, it has something to do with these two people. Their marriage is kind of on thin ice, and it sounds like their neighbors maybe invite them over for a dinner party, and then... There's
14: Things
15: an
14: get
15: invite.
14: Weird.
6: Morning, sunshine.
7: Britney does Britney, and I love everything Britney does because she's Britney. But girl, I don't want to get ready with you. I'm gonna get ready by myself. Why?
8: Because Julia, we're older. By the way, Britney, I'm looking at. I think I want outfit too. If I'm just looking at her.
7: It's too late.
8: It's too late.
7: It already happened.
14: Yeah, you didn't
7: that was in the past.
14: Early enough.
7: You didn't get ready with her at the right time, Jason. Mm-hmm.
8: 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I know it's too late. I'm just saying, but not four. I don't know about four.
7: Listen, I want your retroactive opinions on Brittany's outfits.
14: Yep.
7: That could be an entire segment.
14: Yep, just go back. We need to go to the winter.
7: Yes.
14: You should have worn this to the holiday party.
7: Jason weighs in on Brittany's outfits for the last
8: 2 months later.
7: Year.
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15: Let's do another one here. We're going to talk about, speaking of casinos, speaking of odds, we're going to talk about a bit of a dark horse in a very sought-after role. So here, stick with me. This is more of kind of like a heads up, but we'll see if we can get this blind item. Dark Horse Watch for a sought-after role. I'm not saying the big studio would do this, but if they were going to go with a relatively unknown, put this C-list foreign-born actor, known for really one television show, where he was like the seventh most famous cast member on that show, put him in the running for the desired role. He has wanted it his whole life. He feels like he was born to play the role, and he hasn't been seen forever, but suddenly has been doing paparazzi strolls all over the place as we head into round two of casting. He is absolutely going to be in the mix. So the blind item is giving us a dark horse for a very sought-after role. I think that part's going to be pretty easy. I'm not sure the big studio would do this, but if they do go with a relatively unknown, this C-list foreign-born actor, known really for one television show where he was like the seventh most famous cast member on it, has desired the role and feels like he was born for it. He hasn't been seen forever, but suddenly has been doing paparazzi strolls all over the place right as we head into round two of casting. He is absolutely in the mix.
0: Okay, so let's get the franchise and the role out of the way.
15: Yeah. Okay.
0: I'm assuming this is a Bond experience.
15: There you go.
0: Okay. Which we've been talking about a lot lately.
15: And I'll be honest, if you pull this guy's name out, I would be so shocked. Again, it's a C-list actor, foreign-born actor. But he is known for, and I'm going to make you try to get the television show, where he's the seventh most famous cast member.
0: It's not airing any longer.
15: It is no longer airing.
14: Is it industry?
15: No.
14: Oh, it's not Kit Harington.
15: It's not Kit Harington. Again, this is
14: want him to pop up in the blinds.
15: This is a C-list foreign.
0: Of course you did.
15: Actor.
0: Wait, can I just do a quick check of Leah's taste? Because it's become kind of a subplot on this show. Did you see Pompeii?
14: No.
0: Kit Harington?
14: No, should I see that?
0: She would probably love it.
14: Okay.
0: Because it was the
14: worst
15: Bradley
0: movie ever.
15: Leah told me the other day that she struggled to get through, in fact, didn't get through the greatest show of all time, my favorite show of all time, and it was like I couldn't get through season three, and I just quit. We're talking about Breaking Bad.
14: I know.
15: She said it was horrible.
0: So in your defense, Leah, I've never watched Breaking Bad, so I don't know what this means, but I imagine, based on its success, that it's not as hard to get through as you might have believed.
14: No, I just didn't like it. I did love Better Call Saul, though.
15: That's a good take.
14: I did.
15: Well done.
0: Why didn't you like Breaking Bad?
14: It's not very sexy.
15: I guess we know why she liked All's Fair but didn't like Breaking Bad.
14: I mean, I'm I'm kind of a girl's girl. I like some fashion. I like, you know, like
0: she likes pink wine.
14: I like pink wine with ice cubes and like, you know, designer clothes on the people I'm watching on TV.
15: You're Marie would only wear purple designer clothes.
14: That's true. I did like the sister-in-law character. Was that her
15: Marie.
14: Name?
15: Yep.
14: I when she was on screen, if Mark was watching it, I would sit down and watch her scenes.
15: All right.
0: I'm learning so much. Okay, sorry. Back to the blind.
15: Speaking of longtime shows that actually, I believe, were on at the same time as Breaking Bad. There's your next clue.
14: Okay.
15: A dark horse here for the role of James Bond. I'm not saying that Amazon would pull the trigger and go with a complete unknown, but if they decide to, this C-list foreign-born actor, who's really known for one television show that was on at the same time as Breaking Bad, where he was like the seventh most popular cast member, has desired the role for a long time and believes he was born for it. We haven't seen him around forever, but he's starting to do paparazzi strolls right as we head into the second round of casting. He is in the mix.
14: Oh.
0: Okay, so
14: shows on about the same time. Was it Mad Men?
15: No.
0: Is it Game of Thrones?
15: It shares no.
14: Okay. Oh.
15: It was not that high profile of a show.
14: Was it more of a sitcom-y?
15: Not sitcom-y, but it was on a smaller network than
14: network, not streamer.
15: It was actually on a let me make sure I'm saying.
14: Was it on
15: this
14: Tubi?
15: I think it was on a paid cable channel.
14: Pluto?
15: Yeah, this is a paid cable channel.
14: So not AMC, but
0: like Showtime.
15: This is a show you definitely loved, Leah.
14: Okay.
0: Showtime?
15: Nope.
0: HBO Max?
15: Sorry, paid cable is wrong. It was just on cable.
14: It was just on cable.
15: A cable channel.
0: FX?
15: Nope.
14: Ooh.
0: TBS?
15: Think of
0: Suits?
15: It also features no.
14: I did love Suits.
15: It's just like Suits that had a very polarizing person on it. This show. Also, the most notable person is an extremely polarizing person who we talk about often on Blinded by the Item.
0: J-Lo?
14: Foreign-born?
15: No.
14: Oh, okay. Okay, it's like Suits?
15: Suits from the standpoint that the most biggest name that was on it is one of the most polarizing people we've ever talked about on Blinded by the Item and still is. Who do we talk about almost weekly?
14: Yeah, who do we talk about almost weekly?
15: Especially in the last year.
14: Lady or
15: lady.
14: Guy? A lady. When we say it was like Suits, was it a legal drama?
15: No, I only said like Suits because the lead person, like Meghan Markle.
14: Like Meghan Markle.
15: This person is the only person who can hold a candle.
0: So it was a show that had a controversial figure.
15: This person is the only person who can maybe hold a candle to Meghan Markle when it comes to interaction here on Blinded by the Item.
0: Okay, so we just talked about Olivia Wilde. We just talked about...
14: I mean, it's not...
0: controversial. Is it a female?
15: Mm-hmm.
0: Okay, so it's a female. It's not Gwyneth Paltrow.
14: And she was on this TV show.
15: She's the most known person from this television show. Although a few people have had a lot of success from it. We've actually talked about her controversy around this television show. Again, we're looking for a TV show that was on a cable channel that features like
0: Walking
15: seven
0: Dead.
15: Named people. Again, think of just stick with don't think about the TV show.
0: Yeah,
15: think about literally the one name we can put out there and we can talk about that we know the comments are going to blow up.
0: Oh. Well, if it's not Meghan Markle.
15: It's not Meghan, it's
0: Blake Lively?
14: Gossip Girl. Yes.
0: Okay, so now we need to
15: Did you watch Gossip Girl?
14: I did. I watched a little of it. I wasn't diehard because I had kids.
15: Okay, so we're talking about the seventh most popular person
14: on Gossip Girl. So my TV watching was overrun a lot.
15: So it's not the narrator. It's not Kristen Bell. It's not Blake Lively. It's not Leighton Meester, who's had a nice back and forth with Blake Lively. It's not Penn Badgley, who went on to be Joe Goldberg in You. It's not Chase Crawford. It's not Taylor Momsen.
14: Taylor Momsen.
15: It is, and I'm not going to make you get this person, it is the role of Chuck Bass, a.k.a. Ed Westwick.
14: Oh!
15: Do you know Ed Westwick from anything else?
0: Yes.
15: Well, according to the blind items, this is a dark horse name that we need to be on the lookout for when it comes to Bond.
0: I feel like...
14: Oh, he's so handsome. I forgot about him. Yeah.
0: I feel like I've seen him in something.
14: He's an actor and a musician.
15: He hasn't done a lot, and he's also been very quiet and been away from the spotlight. And I'm just telling you.
14: And he's British. Yeah.
15: And let's just say I'm actually in this case telling you, because I want credit if this happens.
14: Mm-hmm.
15: I'm telling you this. The blind items actually aren't telling you this, but Ed Westwick is absolutely a dark horse for this role.
14: Okay.
15: He has been talking about wanting this role for 15 years.
0: Really?
15: He's been talking about, he's been in the mix. There's been rumors that he's absolutely the best choice. A lot of people think Ed Westwick should be in the running, and it's pretty convenient that right now, when we're getting to round two of casting, where they're going to start doing some screen testing, that all of a sudden he's popping up again in the paparazzi strolls.
0: He's definitely got the cheekbones for Bond.
15: He's got the look.
14: And he's not super well known, so you're not going to like identify him with a character already.
15: What have we always said?
14: He can come in and own it. Yeah.
15: We've always said if they want to go that route, if they want to do what they've traditionally done with this series, this would be a perfect fit.
14: I love this.
0: He does have sort of like young Sean Connery vibes.
15: Dark horse.
8: Mm-hmm. Dark horse.
15: Ed Westwick.
0: All right. Well, we put that into the universe, and you can continue to hear what predictions Mike has or any of the three of us have Monday through Friday on My Talk Live on the radio, or you can download us wherever you get your podcast. Leave us a review. We'd love it. At the end of the day, though, please, no matter how you listen or consume this beautiful thing, head over to our YouTube channel, like, subscribe, and tell all your friends about
15: Blinded by the Item.
0: Bye.
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5: Oh, God.
6: Oh, my God.
0: What are we putting in our mouths today, Dawn?
6: Well, we have to have our special guest in here who went to three different stores to find this. We have Mike Ganger in the studio.
15: Hey, hey.
6: He's always looking out for weird food for us.
15: Of
6: Mike,
15: course.
6: What did you bring us?
15: Well, I found out a few days ago that a highly talked about and highly rumored, it was actually in the blind items, that Quick Trip was going to be launching.
7: In the blind items.
15: They were, I mean, it was, there were
0: do
15: rumors.
0: We have food blinds?
15: We do have food blinds.
0: Okay.
15: I spent a lot of time.

0: So there are rumors, because Quick Trip has worked with Mountain Dew in the past about with other things, but I just spoiled it. Mountain Dew Dunkers are
1: Wait
0: now available
1: what?
0: At Quick Trip.
2: Mountain Dew Dunkers.
0: So this is the traditional. You've probably seen them in chocolate flavor. You've seen them in all the different other dunking flavors. It is a kind of a cakey donut that has this like sugary kind of a glaze over it that is intended for dunking. That's why they're called Dunkers.
3: Yeah.
0: And they have all sorts of types of flavors, and now they've unveiled this one. Can I read the back for you?
2: Of
3: Please
2: course you can.
3: Do.
1: Wait, hold on. Let me see if I can get you...
0: Some like proud to be American theme would be really good
1: no,
0: or something.
1: No, I was thinking more like... Oh, gosh. You know...
3: proud to be an American.
1: I'm proud to be an American.
3: Free.
1: I don't have it, so...
3: Okay.
0: Oh,
3: a toilet?
0: We're going to go with that. Okay. Well, here's what it says on the back of the Mountain Dew Dunker box.
3: Okay.
0: From the mountains of Tennessee to the bluffs of Wisconsin, or wherever you are, meet us on the mountain when you dunk the dew. 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Explore the dunkable goodness of the Mountain Dew Dunker in your coffee, or perhaps in your favorite Mountain Dew flavor.
3: Whoa!
0: Or wherever the flavor adventure takes you, it is a bold collision of flavor. Mountain Dew Dunker Donuts from Quick Trip.
1: Dunker Donuts! That's all right, thank you,
3: crazy
1: Michael.
3: Crazy mashup.
0: It's all weird.
1: I will say it does look like the north end of a southbound Grinch.
0: Sure, I see what you're saying.
1: Or yeah. The south end of a northbound.
3: That's
1: you know what
3: really
1: I'm saying.
0: The south end of it, yeah, yeah. It's very green. It's giving mold.
3: It's donut shaped.
0: I don't know. Anybody excited about this bite?
1: I am very excited just because... It is not every day you can eat a green donut. And right. I do love it. What would we call these if they were just, I mean, they call them
3: old
1: dunkers,
3: fashions.
1: But it's an old fashioned,
3: yeah.
1: Right? Mm-hmm.
3: Yeah, old fashioned or a dunker.
1: So okay. Like an iced cake donut.
0: All right, let's dig.
3: My favorite
1: smelling.
3: Kind of donut.
1: The
0: Ooh,
1: first thing I like
0: exciting.
1: To do is take a big whiff.
3: Oh.
0: So we're assuming citrus. I mean, obviously with Mountain Dew, you're thinking it's
3: sure.
0: Going to be a little
3: oh, right.
0: Lemon,
1: very
0: little lime.
1: Bright. It yeah. Is a very bright citrusy smell.
3: And Leah over there has, oh, she's going in.
4: I sniffed and bit and,
3: Yeah.
4: You guys, cool. I'm really excited about these.
3: Okay, all right.
0: Mm. I just took a bite.
1: Mm-hmm.
3: Okay,
1: mm-hmm.
3: What do you think?
1: Give us words.
3: I'll take a bite as you.
1: You get that initial...
0: It hits you with, like, the oh. Lemony.
1: Can I tell you?
0: I love this.
1: Yeah. I was really not excited.
0: I love this.
3: I love this.
0: This is so good.
4: These are really, Whoa. Really good.
1: I was very hesitant because I thought this is going to taste
0: oh,
1: like
0: my.
1: Some syrupy sweet nonsense because
3: no.
1: I hate Mountain Dew.
0: Oh, do you?
1: I'll be
3: oh,
1: quite
3: I like
1: honest.
3: Mountain Dew.
0: I do, too.
3: But I wouldn't like it in a donut, I thought. Mm-hmm. But this is really good. It's like...
1: It's very subtle. It's not overwhelming.
3: Mm-hmm.
0: Yes.
1: Because that's what I don't like about Mountain Dew. It's just so incredibly like,
3: right? I love it.
4: Well, and for me too, like a lemon loaf from Starbucks is a little too lemony.
3: Mm.
4: And this has a nice hit of citrus.
3: It
1: and
3: does.
1: It's not too fakey lemon lime.
3: It doesn't taste chemically. It's
0: I'm
3: like
0: breaking
3: really
0: into my second
3: good.
0: One.
3: Oh, good.
0: Because
3: oh,
0: I want to dunk
1: second
0: it.
1: Half.
3: Oh, those.
0: I wanna,
3: you have Mountain Dew over there.
0: Dunk? I have a coffee.
3: Oh.
0: I didn't realize the whole Mountain Dew thing. I should have read the box before we got here because I would have loved to dunk this into Mountain Dew. But I'm going to dunk this into a coffee.
3: Okay.
0: Let that absorb that taste.
1: Okay. Coffee and lemon. I don't know about that combo, but what do you think?
0: It's better by itself.
1: Yeah.
3: Okay.
0: Yeah. Yeah. You don't want to dunk it, I don't think. But it's very good by itself.
1: No, again, wow. If you're just joining us, Food Porn Friday, a Mountain Dew Dunker. I honestly, if I saw this on the shelf, I'd be like, vile.
3: No. Yeah.
1: Absolutely not. I am not wasting my calories.
3: I just think maybe like some gamers that are like 17 are going to eat these,
1: but
3: you
1: now,
3: guys should pick these up if you see them.
1: Yeah. If you want to have a like interesting experience, why not? I couldn't eat a whole box of these though.
0: And if you see them, you should definitely pick them up because the store I went to was the first two
1: oh,
0: stores.
1: Yeah, tell
0: they
1: us about that.
0: The first two stores they didn't have them.
3: Okay.
0: The third store I walk in and on the dunker table, everything is fully stocked except just one more box of
3: what?
0: These. And
1: she
0: I literally and I grabbed it and it was cold, like really cold.
3: Whoa.
0: And I can't take it up there and she says, "We put these out."

0: out an hour ago. They are fresh off the truck. They are all frozen. She's like, leave them out for a while. They're still frozen. They were fresh off the truck, and they were gone within an hour. Wow. So people are very excited about the Quick Trip Mountain Dew Mash.
1: Well, they should be, because that's not going to be a waste of time. Like, you're actually going to like
2: those. Yeah, if you have the least bit of a desire, and if you came across these, even if you think you don't like Mountain Dew or you wouldn't want Mountain Dew donuts, you'll be pleasantly surprised.
1: Yeah, it doesn't taste like Mountain Dew.
2: I was like, this is going to be stunt food, and I'm kind of not here for it, but that was pretty good. Good job, Quick Trip. Good job, Michael.
1: Thank you so much.
0: A good summer donut.
1: Yeah.
0: You know, a
2: very light and refreshing.
0: Exactly. So very good.
1: Yeah.
2: Very zesty. Okay, let's do the thing, ladies and germs. 0 to 5, 0 being the worst donut you've ever put in your mouth, 5 mm-hmm. being the best. Leah, we'll start with you.
3: I'm going to say this is a solid 7.
2: A solid 7?
3: Yeah.
2: Okay.
1: Wait. 1 to 10 or
2: 0 to 5?
3: 0 to 5.
1: I'm like, it's a 7.
2: Well, I thought you were just being really
0: 3.5.
2: Excited.
0: 3.5.
3: That's right. Sorry. We just did some ratings on the last show. My mind's a little boggled after this week.
1: Really?
3: Yeah.
2: You never.
3: No. Okay. Yeah. On the 0 to 5. I'm going to say like a 3.5.
2: Okay.
1: Okay.
3: Yeah.
2: 3.5. Michael?
0: It blew my expectations away. I'll go like a, I'm a donut guy. I like donuts. It's like a 3.9.
2: Oh, wow. Okay, 3.9. Okay. Dawn?
1: Well, this is my favorite type of donut, so I'm going to say a 4.2.
0: Nice.
2: Whoa.
0: Okay.
1: Yeah, it's really good. The only thing that would supersede it would be like a, maybe like a brownie type dunker.
0: Sure.
1: But
0: sure.
3: It doesn't have quite as much a crispiness on the glaze as a traditional old fashioned.
2: Yeah. So I'm going to give it a big fat 3, but that's not nothing, because I think it's better than average.
1: Mm-hmm.
2: Like an average, you know, old fashioned is still really good in my mind.
1: Mm-hmm.
2: So this is just a little step above.
0: I'm going to go find a diet Mountain Dew to dip it into.
2: Oh, that just seems really
3: bad. I'm swishing with some Diet Coke right now. It's fine.
2: Michael, thank you. Do you want to stick around for our next half of our segment?
0: No, that's all right. Well, I mean, if you want me to, I certainly can. I got nowhere else
2: to be.
0: Of course.
1: Okay.
2: We'd love to have you.
0: What are you eating?
2: Dawn,
0: what
2: did you bring us?
1: Well, I brought us something that we talked about. These are ice cream treats called 3D Fruit Ice Cream, and you can get them at Asian markets. Costco was supposed to have these, but not. I read an article and then it said not here. We looked into it, but I did go to Dragon Star and found these. So it's like it's a peach and it's a real
2: That's
1: pretty.
2: That's a mango, right? Or is that a
1: peach?
2: No,
1: this is the peach one.
2: Okay.
1: I got the mango too that we'll try when Stormer comes back, but it's supposed to be really good and it's very pretty. I'll put up a picture on
2: So it's in the shape of a peach.
1: Yes. And it comes in a cute, pretty little box. And you have one too, don't you?
2: Nope.
1: Oh, here you go.
2: Anything.
1: Maybe you can share it with Mackle.
2: Yeah.
1: Here's a
2: Mackle. Let's have a taste.
1: Here's your spoons.
2: Okay.
1: And I don't know how tough it is to get into that. But,
2: all right, so it's probably the size of like a little what would we say, like a stress ball?
0: Yeah.
2: About the size of a stress ball.
1: Yeah. It looks a little bit. It's very nipply.
2: Comes in
1: at
2: a
1: the
2: very
1: top.
0: Nipply.
1: It
2: I was going
1: like
2: to say I don't know that peaches.
1: Have
2: nipples?
1: Yeah.
3: It looks like a tushy.
2: Leah, we'll make sure you get a bite. Don't worry.
1: No, she has her own.
2: Oh, you do? Okay.
3: Yeah. I'm doing fine right over
1: here. Okay. All right. God, why? This is
2: the packaging is a little hard to get into.
1: Like, what are you trying to do to us, people?
2: And it looks like it's Chinese. No, this is Japanese.
1: Okay.
2: Peachy no aji. That means it's peach flavor.
1: Okay.
2: Okay. Let me take a look here.
1: It has its own little stand.
3: It's got a little stick you can pull out. It's a little awkward to get
2: to it.
3: Don't
2: say it's got a little stick. Where is it?
1: Maybe you're supposed to leave
2: Where's
1: it in
2: the
1: there.
2: Where's the little stick?
1: It's underneath the...
3: If you pull it out...
1: I think...
2: Oh, wow. Oh, yeah. That's like a little handy...
3: It's like a little popsicle.
2: Yeah.
0: It does look like a little
2: butt. I'm going to take a bite and then, Mike, I'll pass it to you.
1: Oh, it smells so good.
0: It's a cute little butt.
1: Oh, it's very peachy.
2: Oh.
1: That is strong peach smell.
2: I don't know. That's an interesting smell.
1: Uh-oh.
2: It's a little, I don't know.
0: So it's like a little lollipop form. Little
2: Is that
0: little
2: a hard butt. Shell, Dawn?
0: And you have to bite in it?
1: It's a white chocolate shell. So I'm going to get into it right now.
2: It's not hard.
0: Bradley and I are making eye contact as he's biting into the,
1: oh my gosh.
0: To the little peach.
3: To the peach butt.
1: Okay.
2: Mm.
3: Oh my God.
2: Mm.
1: You like it?
3: I love this.
1: That Thank you so, to listener
2: I love
1: Panda.
2: That you used a spoon, Dawn.
3: Oh, Panda's behind. Yeah,
2: you're
3: Panda.
2: So, you're so fancy.
1: Uh-huh.
0: Oh, yeah.
2: That's real good.
0: That's good.
1: Oh, wow.
0: I'm not normally a peach-flavored fan, but that's real. Yeah, real creamy, very like, yeah.
1: Mm.
0: A nice ice cream treat. That's so good.
3: Mm-hmm. I love peach froyo. That's like my favorite flavor of froyo.
4: Yeah, and again, it's...
3: And this is like that, but better.
4: It's subtle. It's not too...
1: Wow, that's real good.
0: Mm-hmm.
1: That's white chocolate.
4: It's not fakey, artificially.
0: It's delicious.
1: Peach
4: you want another bite?
1: And white chocolate.
0: You can finish it. I'm good.
4: You sure?
1: On the outside.
0: I'm going to save myself for more Mountain Dew donuts.
1: Wow, thank you, Panda, because she said, I've gotten these at Dragon Star. I'm sure you can get them at other. They're very pretty. It's going to be in the frozen section in their package. So,
4: how much were they?
1: Well, let's see.
4: A pack of three?
1: Oh, let's see, probably like $8 or something like that. I'm not quite sure because I bought some other things too from there. So I'd have to look at the receipt, but
3: that's like Häagen-Dazs prices.
1: I mean, this is really creamy ice cream. That is so good.
3: And these would be so cute for like a bridal shower or like a party favor or dessert.
0: And again, very refreshing. It's very like perfect for this time of year.
4: No,
0: not overpowering
4: really...
0: by any stretch, just
4: really
3: you could even float these in like a glass and pour a little like bubbly something over it, like maybe a little lemon lime soda water or Prosecco.
4: Look at you being all fancy.
1: It's some rosé.
3: A little rosé.
1: All day. Champagne.
4: Well, that was really good. Okay, Dawn. Well, let's start like we did last time. 0 to 5. 0 being the worst ice cream novelty you put in your mouth. 5 being the best. Dawn, what do you think?
1: I'm going to say a 3.7 for this.
4: 3.7 for the 3D peach ice cream novelty. And Leah?
3: I'm going to go a whole point higher and say a 4.7.
1: Wow.
3: This hits so many of my favorite ice cream things.
1: Ooh, yeah. The Kinder Bueno cone was unbelievable.
4: That
1: has set a standard for me. What about you?
4: Well, let's move along to Mike.
0: Yeah, I'd go just because, again, peach isn't my favorite. So, but it's still, it was really good, really refreshing. I don't love peach, but it was still a nice, subtle little kick of it. 3.1.
4: 3.1?
0: Okay. Yeah.
4: All right, for ice cream novelty, yeah, I think I'm going to give it a nice 3.5.
1: Yeah.
4: Better than average. Mm-hmm. I would definitely buy these, and I would just be sad that it was over.
1: Yeah.
5: For the next few weeks, My Talk's going to do Summer Hosts.
6: Ooh, Summer House? I love that show.
5: No, not Summer House. Summer Hosts.
6: Summer Hosts? What's Summer Hosts?
5: Summer here, summer not. For instance, for the week of June 29th, Bradley and Dawn are out, but everyone else, still here. Everybody's off for Independence Day on the 3rd. Then the week of July 6th through 10th, both the morning show and afternoon shows are off, but the midday shows, still here. You writing this down? And then finally, July 13th through the 17th, Jason and Colleen still off. Everyone else, back. Except Kendall, you know, baby. So there you go. A little vacation time for all the My Talkers, just not all at the same time. So if you hear a best of, now you know why. Summer Hosts. Summer here, summer not. On My Talk.
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4: Be smart. Don't start. Good afternoon. Welcome back to the Adventures of Bradley and Dawn. Kids, stay in school. Don't do drugs. And watch movies with your friends at places like the Alamo Draft House. Unless you're Elijah Wood. What are you trying to say over there?
1: No, I'm just waiting to hear what you have to say.
4: I thought you were trying to jump in. No. Elijah Wood feels the same way you do, Dawn, about the Alamo Draft House's recent changes. Like, he literally said, this is crap.
1: Yeah.
4: And you can tell us more about your feelings, but he took to X to slam their new food ordering system. And this was earlier this week. He said, and he did not hold back, he said it was truly an awful experience. Now, that's the QR code situation. He goes, for the first time yesterday, I experienced, I get emotional.
1: It's fine.
4: Especially because I loved him in the Lord of the Rings movies. For the first time yesterday, I experienced the new Alamo Drafthouse QR code ordering system, and I can tell you it's truly awful. Rather than making ordering food and drink more efficient, it actually adds steps to the process. And if you want to order additional items during the film, you have to open your phone. No, your cute reference to that irony in your how-to Alamo video doesn't negate how ridiculous this is. Please don't cut corners with your staff and revert back to physical menus and order cards.
1: Thank you. Thank you. It's like they took the essence of what Alamo Drafthouse was, and then they basically pooped all over it, which is you go there because you want to be able to eat good food. You want to be able to watch a movie in comfortable seats and not have people opening their phones and talking. That's like the whole thing. We love going there because we just hate distractions in movies. Okay. Yeah. And we also think it's cool that we can, you know, order food in a very quietly. The servers are amazing. They're like in the dark, crouching down, like you put up a little card, no speaking. Okay. And then it used to be the rule that if someone's talking or texting, you put up an order card and you write the people caddy corner to me to the left are looking at their phone and talking, and then the server comes up, they pick up the card, the person doesn't know who tattled on them, they go to the person and go, if you don't put your phone away, we're kicking you out. Right? So pretty much they set the standard there, and people behave because they see this huge long thing. They usually involve actors from the movie, like saying, you guys, you can't take out your phones in this movie. I worked really hard on it. And it's usually pretty funny.
4: Yeah.
1: So now they have like this ironic, like, we know the irony that we've created by saying, don't use your phones. And now, you know, we're asking you to use your phones. and it's a
2: and he's
1: message.
2: Saying like that doesn't
1: that's not cute
2: changing the or that doesn't change the fact that it's annoying. I will say, so can I tell you what the Alamo response was?
1: Mm-hmm.
2: So they noted that this change, this is a spokesperson, said this change did not come with layoffs. He said all employees that were affected were offered positions under a new structure with their hourly wages intact. According to this spokesperson, Alamo has also seen an increase in orders from guests and as a result, a higher average take-home pay from a majority of hourly staff. As far as concerns over phone during movies go, 85% of guests order their food prior to the start of the film. And the spokesperson noted that the company will continue to refine elements that may be disruptive to the theatrical experience. Okay, so it seems like to me this is just whatever the reality is, it is a PR problem for them.
1: Mm-hmm.
2: And I would say if you're explaining to people why the thing they don't like is okay, you've lost.
1: Yeah.
2: So if you have to explain to them why the thing is rubbing them the wrong way, the friction point, you've lost them. You need to do something that makes them not frustrated
1: because
2: or distressed about the thing.
1: So one comment I would say back to them is, how is it increasing their take-home pay to where you've eliminated the option of giving them a tip? Because you cannot tip through your card. And most people go, oh, shoot, and then they walk away. I was really upset about that.
2: What do you mean you can't tip through your card?
1: There's no option. When you close out your check, there's no, like, do you want to tip the person? That is not there.
2: Weird. How are you supposed to tip them? So they don't get tips?
1: You don't. Oh. Yeah, the point is that they pay. They're like, oh, we're going to give you this hourly wage that isn't a server wage, but it's like a minimum wage or something.
2: Sure.
1: And then they don't get tipped. But how is increasing the orders increasing their hourly pay? Tell me, if you want to mess this up and screw it up, and the servers hate it, by the way. They don't like it. We've talked to many of them. It's really depressing to them. A bunch of them quit.
2: Well, I would imagine if you go from a tip system to an untip system,
1: right,
2: that's frustrating, especially if you're good and you were used to getting good tips.
1: Yeah. Now, like, you're still doing the work and running the food. You just don't have communication with people.
2: Yeah.
1: Like, they'll come and say hi, but because they want some type of, you know, so we brought cash to tip with. But
2: again, I just go back to the fact that this is a PR issue.
1: It is.
2: And they need to do something to be perceived. And companies do this all the time where they are like, we're smart and like there's a problem. We're going to fix it. But they don't realize that maybe the consumer or their guest or whatever the customer is not going to take it well. And they just think, like, if I explain it enough.
1: Because this is what we're going to do. Yeah.
2: If they explain it in the right way, then everything's going to be fine. But it's clear to me because I have gone to Alamo Drafthouse. I have experienced this. And I get what you're saying because I don't like the fact that you then have to open your phone to order. It doesn't make any sense to me. What's the whole point of this system?
1: And also, it's
2: complicated. If you're
1: going
2: to have to, like, dig out your phone during a movie, and the last thing you want to do is see somebody clickety-clacking on their phone during a film. And I have been to, there's another place in Naples, where my mom lives. They have an Alamo, but they also have a, what is it called? Cinebistro.
1: Okay, yeah.
2: Which is just, like, a one-off down there, I think. But it's the same kind of thing.
1: Right.
2: And it's what Alamo used to be.
1: Mm-hmm.
2: And you don't, like, and plus there's a thing to tip, like, so if you leave, it'll automatically, you know, if you just leave without doing anything, it'll just charge
1: it'll
2: you
1: close your,
2: but
1: yeah.
2: Then if you open it up, you have the option of tipping.
1: You open it up. We looked and looked, and also the ordering process is more complicated. If you want to add popcorn, if you want to get another bowl, I mean, you're taking my time away from watching this movie, which I want to hear every word. I'm one of those people that if I am on the couch and I miss like 2 minutes because we're yapping, I'm like, we have to rewind it.
2: Yeah, of course.
1: Okay, so it takes away from my experience as a moviegoer. I also feel bad for the servers, and it's all around poop.
2: Oh, it's all around poop.
1: It's all around poop.
2: I saw a phone call happening over there. Was that any
19: feedback? Actually do have a listener on the line that wants to kind of talk about their own beef with all of this Alamo stuff. Would you like to take that
2: call?
19: Sure,
2: why not? Who do we got?
19: All right, we're saying good afternoon to Wendy.
2: Hi, Wendy. What do you know, honey, about what don't you like?
20: Hi, can you hear me?
2: Of course.
20: Okay, so Okay, I think this is what they're saying about employees making more. So the Alamo has always put like an 18% surcharge on their food, and they still do. So anything you tipped was on top of that. So I think what they're trying to say is like, oh, if people are ordering more food, then,
4: oh, I see what you're saying. Yeah, then that 20%... Theoretically, but that doesn't necessarily change it for the individual. But I see what you're saying.
20: No,
4: they're saying,
20: I don't buy it either because people used to leave tips on top of that. So I don't buy it.
4: Yeah.
20: But also the thing that's really crazy is like you get in there and even before the movie, the previews are on, it's dark. So not only do you have to get your phone, you know, use the QR code, you have to have the person next to you shine the flashlight on it.
1: Oh, that's so true. Yeah.
20: Yeah, so you can use the QR code. So, like, if you, I haven't been getting refills. They don't come back and check on you, anything.
1: No.
20: Now, anything you want, you have to go back through your phone. So, anyway, it's a terrible system, and I just had to chime in.
4: No, yes, I appreciate
1: thank
4: it, Wendy.
1: You, Wendy.
4: Thank
1: you. I feel the same way. Well, yeah, I don't know what, you know, you just feel like you're... So it was going to go away, remember? Alamo was going to die during the pandemic, and it did go away here for a while.
4: Well,
1: like
4: Sony
1: eight
4: bought
1: months.
4: It.
1: Yeah, Sony bought it, and my thought is you've got this big company who thinks that they know best and everything, and it's like you bailed them out and you saved it for us, thank you, but now you're using these high corporate ideas and tactics that's affecting the customer.
4: Again, perception problem that we talked about. Uh-huh. If you're just joining us, by the way, we're talking about, of all things, this change in Alamo Drafthouse's food ordering system, which really has rubbed a lot of people, including but not limited to A-list actors Elijah Wood the wrong way. So that, going back to that perception problem, you had this brand which prided itself on being sort of
1: unique,
4: small, listening, you know, involving the sort of everybody felt like, oh, this is our fun little space.
1: And this
4: like
1: is what it was defined as.
4: Yep.
1: Yeah.
4: And now this sort of distances people from the brand because it makes it seem like a us versus them. Like, we're going to take this away. Don't worry about it.
1: Mm-hmm.
4: When you'd think like maybe you would involve the people who are a part of this experience. So they would feel like, oh, this is, you know, like, why would you do a change that the people you're trying to please are actually not happy about?
1: Yeah. I think bottom line is the bottom line.
4: The bottom line is the bottom. Ah.
1: Because they know
4: they don't have
1: to employ as many servers because they're just running food.
4: Yeah.
1: So I think that it's a cost-cutting system for them. And I know the servers don't like
4: it. The work that they have to do. If you think about, like, you know, serving is a hard life anyway.
1: Yes.
4: But now you're a server in the context of a theater.
1: Yep.
4: Where you're in the dark.
1: Mm-hmm.
4: You're having to communicate in the dark.
1: Yeah.
4: With people who, like.
1: You have to have a passion for it.
4: The sort of, like, gymnastics you have to do should be rewarded.
1: It should be.
4: And if it's not going to be with a salary that, you know, is going to make them feel like they're excited about it, give them the tips.
1: Yeah. And it's just like, this has nothing to do with, I just want to say, has nothing to do with the very fine people that work at Alamo in Woodbury, where I live, where I have a monthly pass, you know?
4: Yeah. No, you're invested.
1: I know the servers were proud to work there. Before these changes, like, they did it because they were passionate about Alamo.
4: Yeah.
1: And we talked to many of them and how it was like something like, here was my job where I made decent money and I also loved who I worked for. And now they've ruined it, kind of, you know, that was the sentiment. And they're like, yeah, we hate it.
4: Well,
1: you know?
4: I'd say watch the space because, you know, maybe this will change. If you still have people like Elijah Wood talking about
1: Thank you, Elijah Wood.
4: I would imagine people are listening.
1: Yeah.
4: In a way that they haven't before.
21: Where talk is fun.
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21: My talk, everything entertainment.
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4: Good afternoon. Welcome to Spelling Bee Championship America.
1: No.
4: And I'm your host, Dirk Snaggle.
1: Wow. Did you just think of Dirk Snaggle?
4: Yeah.
1: That's pretty cool.
4: Good afternoon. Welcome back to the Adventures of Bradley and Dawn. On My Talk 107.1, I have the top 10 most misspelled words in the United States. And I don't think these are very difficult, but we're about to find out. What are you laughing at?
1: I am terrible at spelling.
4: Well, the good news is we don't need to spell anymore, which is also why I think most of this is irrelevant, because who cares? But this particular story comes from somebody called Unscrambler. It's a website that scrambles letters for games such as Scrabble. And words for friends. So you can put in a bunch of letters and it'll unscramble the letters for you so you can cheat.
1: Oh, okay.
4: But they came up with data from Google Search between January 1st and May 18th of 2026 for how do you spell or how to spell, meaning like this would tell us what words people are misspelling.
1: Okay.
4: Like how do you spell this word, right?
1: Oh, I see. That's how they, because when we talked about this earlier this morning, I'm like, how would they know?
4: Yeah, that's a good question. And that's basically how they searched this data. Now, the number one top misspelled word in the United States, I'm just going to ask you to spell it. And who cares if you get it wrong? This is no judgment on your abilities whatsoever.
1: Yeah, I don't. Yeah.
4: Bougie. Bougie.
1: Bougie. Okay. So my sister's cat's name is Bougie, so she has it in her posts a lot. So that's the only reason I would know.
4: That's fine.
1: B-O-U-G-I-E?
4: Yeah.
1: Okay.
4: Ding. Thank you, Stormy. Bougie.
1: Bougie.
4: How is that the number one misspelled word?
1: Why are people even like looking that up?
4: Yeah, I don't know.
1: Are people using that word?
4: Apparently, there were 134,000 searches of how to spell bougie over that time period.
1: Okay.
4: So between January and May of this year. Second on the list, favorite.
1: Oh, F-A-V-O-R-I-T-E.
4: Yeah, I don't think you're going to have any problem with these.
1: I mean, if you're British, you would put a U in there.
4: Yeah, but this is America.
1: Okay.
4: So we just looked at a Google search for the U.S.
1: Mm-hmm.
4: Through?
1: T-H-R-O-U-G-H?
4: Right?
1: Okay.
4: The only one that's on here I could see, is because? Is that
1: because
4: hard?
1: Because? It.
4: That's number six on the list.
1: Okay.
4: It was, let me go through the list. I'm just going to give them to you.
1: Okay.
4: Bougie, favorite, through, and I'm going 1 to 10.
1: Okay.
4: So top of the list, bougie. Favorite, through, business, tomorrow.
1: Okay.
4: Because, definitely, beautiful, niece, separate. Now, I can see separate because if you didn't, like me, grow up with the phrase, there's always a rat in separate, you may forget that it's S-E-P-A-R-A-T-E.
1: Okay.
4: instead of E.
1: All right.
4: But those don't seem that hard.
1: Well,
4: not that I'm saying like I'm really good.
1: So I always spell definitely wrong, and I'm like, why can't I am this years old.
4: What do you typically do? Like leave out an I
1: well,
4: or
1: let's
4: something?
1: See. Maybe.
4: Because I think
1: I want to put an A. Definitely.
4: Oh, got
1: it. Yeah, and then I look at it and I go, nope. And then I
4: could see that. And things like business and tomorrow where there's double
1: consonants.
4: I'm
1: really bad with double consonants. Yeah. I must have missed that day in third grade.
4: Now, I did tease to you that we know the top misspelled word in Minnesota. Again, people searching the Googs for how to spell a certain word. And this was from January to May. You'll never guess the word. The word is ukulele.
1: What? Oh, I thought it was going to be one of the top 10.
4: No.
1: Ukulele.
4: Ukulele.
1: So we've searched more for
4: Minnesotans
1: ukulele.
4: Have apparently searched more for ukulele than any other word to spell correctly in the first quarter of this year. Ukulele.
1: Okay.
4: What
1: yes.
4: you got? Or first half of the year.
1: Yes.
4: Can you want to spell it?
1: Yeah, I do know how to spell this.
4: Oh, okay.
1: And there's a reason why.
4: Okay, tell me.
1: U-K-U-L-E-L-E.
4: Yeah. Now, how do you know how to spell that?
1: Because when I was in grad school, one of my scripts I wrote, somebody used a ukulele as a weapon.
4: Oh, so you had to
1: yeah.
4: memorize that word.
1: Well, yeah, I wrote it over and over again.
4: I'm a little concerned about Illinois and Colorado.
1: Oh, what did they have?
4: Color?
1: Once again, if you're British, there'd be a U in there.
4: No. This is the United States for the state of Illinois.
1: What other way would you spell it other than
4: I
1: the way
4: it's
1: spelled?
4: I don't know. That's why I'm saying I'm a little concerned.
1: Color. Would they put C-O-L-U-R?
4: But again, color. Why would you do that?
1: Right. It's a word
4: people
1: you've
4: in
1: seen.
4: North Dakota, do you know what word they misspell the most?
1: I don't know. What?
4: Adios.
1: Oh.
4: Okay. Technically, adios would be Spanish.
1: Yeah.
4: But apparently they don't know how to spell adios.
1: Okay.
4: Florida, they don't know how to spell school.
1: That's my favorite part of this.
4: Georgia, Chihuahua.
1: Oh, poor. Well, do
4: poor
1: I know how to
4: what?
1: Spell? Chihuahua.
4: I was
1: going to
4: say Chihuahua.
1: Do I know how?
4: I
1: Oh, I don't know if I do.
4: Yeah,
1: try. You know what I never can spell?
4: Spell Chihuahua.
1: Okay. Well, can I write it?
4: No.
1: Okay. C-H-I?
4: Yep.
1: U-A?
4: Nope.
1: U-H?
4: Nope.
1: Ooh.
4: There's an easy way to remember Chihuahua.
1: Okay, all right.
4: Chihuahua. It's Chihuahua. So
1: Chihuahua.
4: It's C-H-I-H-U-A-H-U-A. Chihuahua.
1: Oh, yeah. Okay. Chihuahua. Queso Chihuahua?
4: Did you say queso Chihuahua? Like a cheese Chihuahua?
1: Queso Chihuahua.
4: What the hell
1: That's
4: are you
1: That's a
4: saying?
1: Recipe.
4: Queso Chihuahua. Oh, well, there's
1: it's a
4: Chihuahua
1: mild buttery.
4: As a cheese. Yeah.
1: Okay. There's a because it's from the town.
4: Of Chihuahua.
1: Chihuahua.
4: Yeah.
1: Okay.
4: Anyway, back to the most misspelled words in the United States. Illinois and Colorado can't spell color.
1: Mm.
4: California can't spell different. And Louisiana can't spell restaurant. That is a word, I think, with some tricky vowel action.
1: Mm-hmm.
4: A lot of them seem pretty basic, but I will say school is a little troubling.
1: That is really troubling. Now, I will admit on our show links page, I just took this link and put it on there because that's what I do every day.
4: Okay.
1: And I misspelled the word misspell.
4: How did you spell it? Again, well, double consonants?
1: Yeah. I just wanted to put it all together.
4: Did you just put misspelled?
1: Uh-huh. Like misled.
4: Misled.
1: Yeah. I wanted it to, not be a double S. See, once again, double consonants. I don't know.
4: Nevada teacher.
1: Stop it.
4: Yeah.
1: They need to get together with Florida.
4: Chihuahua was also most misspelled, not just in Atlanta, but also Oklahoma. Why are people having to spell Chihuahua?
1: I don't know.
4: Maintenance. That seems like a hard one. Maintenance.
1: Yeah.
4: Because people, I think,
2: struggle with the last vowel, whether it's A-N-C-E or E-N-C-E. Maintenance. It's maintenance.
1: Yes.
2: Just always remember there's an ants in your pants in maintenance.
1: Thank you. And a rat in your...
2: I have to have things like that in my head to remember stuff.
1: Yeah.
2: Because yeah, I will forget it. How to do it.
1: Wow.
2: Chihuahua.
1: Chihuahua. I'd love to have a little chihuahua my lap dog.
2: Okay. Why don't you get
1: one? They're so cute.
2: Why don't you get one?
1: Because it's too much responsibility and I am not responsible enough to have a dog.
2: Oh. Why?
1: Because I want to go places. Person. I know I am, but I would also feel almost stifled by the responsibility. Like I want to go do... I'd come home at the same time every day.
2: I was going to say, you don't do anything.
1: I don't do anything. You're right.
2: And it's fine. Like I travel... We have a dog.
1: Yeah, and you just...
2: I will say it is... I mean, I do like to stay home, though.
1: Yeah.
2: So during the week, we don't go out as much as we used to.
1: Yeah, it would be me.
2: And that's okay, because, you know, different cycles of life, it's not forever.
1: Yeah, I think because I had to be responsible for myself and another human for so long.
2: You don't want that.
1: After that, I was like, I have the freedom.
2: Exactly.
1: Yeah.
2: Exactly. Diamond. You bought some...
1: Diamond.
2: Cheap-ass diamonds.
1: Yes.
2: Can you spell it?
1: Sure. D-I-A-M-O-N-D.
2: Well, you are doing better than Oregon.
1: Oregon. Aw.
6: Brittany and Kendall.
7: Lizzo not having a fan base is so weird to me because this woman was literally selling out arenas no more than 2 years ago. Where'd all these people go?
8: Yeah. My sister bought me sweatpants that said 100% that bitch.
7: There you go.
8: That I could not wear in public.
7: Can I have them? I'll wear that.
8: I gave them away to Goodwill. So now at some point, somebody's walking around with like $8 sweatpants that I'm sure my sister bought for like $40.
7: And they might not even be 100% that bitch. Like, we don't know.
8: They might be like 40% that bitch.
7: You can't donate pants.
9: Is it
7: like
9: a poly
7: that.
9: Bitch blend?
8: Yeah.
6: Brittany and Kendall with producer Mike. The next generation of talk radio, where talk is fun. My Talk 107.1. Everything entertainment.
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1: What? Oh, no.
2: Good afternoon. Welcome back to the adventures of Bradley and Dawn. I'm the Bradley, that's the Dawn, and thank you. Thank you, Delia, for joining us for the last couple days, and she'll be with us all week.
1: Yes.
2: While Stormer is on a much-deserved work release program. No, we've released him from work for a week.
1: Picking up trash on the side of the road.
2: Honk.
1: Honk.
2: And tell them hello.
1: Yeah.
2: I want to complain. And, you know, you and I do a really good job, and I wish listeners could hear the show before the show, because when we're show prepping, I think sometimes our best conversations happen. And it's mostly because we just tell it like it is. And sometimes we clean up ourselves for the radio.
1: Yes,
2: so as to not present
1: to
2: ourselves
1: other.
2: As always crotchety old witches.
1: Yeah.
2: Which is what occasionally we are. And we were this morning. And we thought, you know what? We just need to bring that energy to the air. Because you can all relate. I guarantee that you too find yourself carping on about some Yahoo in the neighborhood or somebody on the road. Mm-hmm. And we just wanted to create a safe space where we listen, as the kids say, and don't judge. All right.
1: That's
2: well, you can
1: right.
2: judge us. We don't
1: yeah.
2: care. Just don't.
1: We're not. Don't. Hey, we're thankful for everything we have. I yeah. just want
2: to
1: say.
2: But we're also getting to that age where we're like, you know what? These kids.
1: I don't have time.
2: Kids for these days, man. Yeah. And I say that as someone who has no children. And you have adult children, Dawn, but I want, okay, so we each brought a thing to the table that we're just going to go off on, and I have this.
1: Let it go.
2: I am so tired of people who can't drive the speed limit on the road.
1: Oh.
2: Specifically on the freeway. And no, I'm not talking about people who go too fast, because that's a whole separate conversation we can have another day.
1: Yes, where we're scared for our lives and everyone else.
2: Yes, and that's usually on, like, the neighborhood roads. Like, I'll go off, right? But on the freeway, there is this thing I have noticed, and I do not understand. When did this happen? Was it COVID, when everyone forgot how to drive, and we all came back? People driving 40 miles an hour on the freeway, or, like, even 45 miles. Look, I know I can have a lead foot every once in a while, but I'm, like, a flow of traffic kind of guy.
1: For sure.
2: I'm not the fastest person on the road, but I'm also not the slowest person. I'm, like, if traffic is all moving this direction at this speed.
1: And we're all going 85, then that's what I'm going.
2: Well, yeah. Okay. I'm hoping that I don't ever go 85, but at least I wouldn't admit that it's not happening. Unless I'm going from, like, state to state and there's no one on the road. Look. Why are people going 45 miles an hour on the road?
1: They could be high.
2: High?
1: That's what I always think.
2: You
1: I pass
2: think they're
1: and I
2: high?
1: Look and I go, that person, are they 107 or are they high?
2: Okay, I like this. 107
1: or, on their
2: or
1: phone.
2: High. But have you noticed this or is it just me?
1: No, here's the deal. If you are in the left lane and you're driving slow, that is illegal.
2: Yeah.
1: Okay. You and it says they have signs that say slower traffic move to the right.
2: And yeah, and I'm here for that. And I think that's a whole I don't think that's necessarily a separate conversation, but that is a part of the conversation. But I'm literally seeing I feel like I'm seeing more and more. I go from 280 where, well, not 280 because it's closed.
1: Yeah.
2: Don't even get me started.
1: No.
2: Where I get on, which is what's the next exit over here? Anyway, getting on to 94, going to St. Louis Park after work to the gym. And so I have to battle 94, 394, 100.
1: Oh, yes.
2: And there are so many people who I think it's because there's traffic. They don't pay attention to the car in front of them. They're just driving slow the whole time because they're like, well, it's traffic, so I got to drive slow. But I'm like, there are eight car lengths in front of you. Could you please pick up the pace so that we can all move along? Because then if that doesn't happen, remember, this is just a safe space for us to complain. I'll be done soon. They're letting cars in constantly from other lanes. And so now we are getting backed up because this person is not traveling with the flow of traffic. And I just drives
1: and everyone's
2: me
1: like there's
2: conniption.
1: An entrance there's a way for me to sneak in and you're like so now
2: and then I will sometimes get out of the lane to go around that
1: it's
2: person
1: dangerous
2: and I'm just like I shouldn't have to be a jerk
1: well,
2: because you
1: have
2: can't
1: to,
2: drive
1: you shouldn't have to pass on the right
2: yeah
1: you shouldn't the right lane if you are going slower or if you're going to exit that's what it's for okay
2: God,
1: the middle one is for if you just want to my thought is stay out of the right lane unless you're gonna get off somewhere the middle one is for if you want to go slow okay the left one that is the zooming lane that we need to get where we have a purpose It's like they don't have a purpose
2: no
1: like, are you just it's the worst when it's nice outside because people are going like, their dogs out the window. And I'm like, I am working.
4: Well, I have things to do. I've got places to go. It's not even that. I don't even have to have a justification. I just don't want to have to slow down constantly.
1: Mm-hmm.
4: Like, literally, again, traffic is obnoxious to begin with. Let's not add to the situation. If you are slowing people down,
1: be aware.
4: Or you're on my butt. Like, whatever the thing is. Just try to, I don't know, go with the flow of whatever else
1: is. We all have to do this together.
4: Going on.
1: Yeah, you know, it's just, nope.
4: It's every single day on my, especially on 94. I'm like, there. You are in the fast lane, and there are literally four car lengths in front of you.
1: Mm-hmm.
4: What is the issue?
1: Yeah.
4: And I don't like to, I don't want to be on their tail, but at a certain point, you got to get up close enough so they're like, oh. And, you know, sometimes then they'll all of a sudden
1: slow down on purpose.
4: Well, there's that. Sometimes they'll figure it out, but most of the time, no. I end up having to go around.
1: Or how about people that you are in that lane and it's just bumper to bumper? Okay.
4: I feel better now. I did want to just shout out listener Christine who said, oh my God, preach, you're not the lead in a car parade. Move the bleep over.
1: Yeah, you aren't. And also, you are not, don't be the moral authority to set the pace for traffic. I've heard people say, well, people shouldn't be speeding. It's like, but you're not the moral compass of all of us.
4: We can tell that you obviously don't. The people in your house don't listen to you. It is clear.
1: And so you have to take out your control.
4: So you're taking it out
1: on the road.
4: All right. So I'm not going to take this entire space myself.
1: No.
4: It's called Get Off Your Lawn for a reason. Dawn, get it off your chest.
1: I got to get off my lawn about the way people treat grocery carts.
4: Okay.
1: Buggies, as they say in the UK.
4: Nobody calls that here.
1: I like it. So I have a problem with people who, when you're leaving the store, okay, and you are like, I can carry these bags to my car, and they just let go of their cart and let it float. It's like people have to walk through here. Like, they don't take the time to just push it back with the other carts, or even
4: they just
1: go
4: let
1: the extra mile and turn it around and place it.
4: Oh,
1: it takes 2 seconds.
4: I am obsessed, and it's usually Costco. Going, taking my cart, putting it with the other carts, making sure all the carts are in a thing, because it drives my, it's not OCD, but whatever it is, I have it.
1: Dude.
4: Which is, these carts have to be together, because if they're all wonky, then I feel bad for the guy who's, you know, he's going to, or gal, who's going to show up and have to.
1: Are you talking about the carousel outside?
4: Yeah.
1: I haven't even got there yet.
4: Oh, okay.
1: That is another thing. When you're, they always say you can tell a person's real moral character by what they do when no one's watching.
4: Mm.
1: But I'm watching.
4: Oh.
1: And I see that people will let, at the carousel, cart carousels outside, push them in. If it's sideways, make it work.
4: Yeah.
1: Because they will let it come out. No one will push them in. And then they're out all the way in the lane to drive.
4: Mm-hmm.
1: And it just grinds my gears.
4: Get it.
1: So I put them back because I've done carts before. I think everybody should have to work at a grocery store and be a server in a restaurant, at least for a day, so that they can see how they should behave.
4: Yeah.
1: It's just, and then just the way people are in the store, they're not even looking or paying attention when they have their cart. Like, they're just driving around and they're going like, why are you, do you not know what you want? Are you really just browsing and, like, there's no movement? It's like they've been in a store. It's their first time in a grocery store.
4: Yeah.
1: And I am going not super fast. I'm smiling the whole time. I've plastered a smile on my face because
4: inevitably, you don't want to show the rage
1: actually
4: boiling inside. Because
1: people will, like, not, like, treat it like a road. And like,
4: oh, don't even get me started on carts. Man, people don't know how to drive cars. They don't know how to drive carts.
1: Just,
4: you got a lane. You don't just park in the middle.
1: I like to park at an end cap.
4: So do I. And then you walk down
1: the
4: aisle.
1: And then I walk in the aisle and I get what I want.
4: Exactly.
1: An end cap that has a bunch of crap nobody wants.
4: We're not going into the refrigerator section at the Costco with our carts.
1: No.
4: Because you're going to get caught in a layer of hell that should not exist. You're just going to walk in, leave your cart out by the bakery.
1: It's going to be fine. No one's going to take it.
2: nobody is going to take your card. You might actually pick up the wrong cart, though, and drive it around the store like I have done not once, but twice.
1: Oh, gosh.
2: With somebody else's groceries.
1: Was there someone else's baby in the seat?
2: There might have been a child. And I was like, I don't got a car seat. Where am I going to put this kid? Wait a minute. What?
1: Oh, I'll just buy one at Costco because you can get anything at Costco for a low, low price.
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11: Why don't you tell me about your dream?
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12: I was driving my car, and I couldn't control it.
14: Then I fell off a cliff with Leonardo DiCaprio.
15: Do you know what this dream means?
16: Dreamweaver Dawn. Dreamweaver Dawn.
17: Do you want to interpret the dream?
18: Uh-oh. Yeah, I do.
19: All right.
18: Not with that voice, though. You got to change it, because I don't like it.
19: Every day, she would like to interpret dreams, but we only let her do it once a week. And it's your opportunity to get your dream interpreted by Dawn. At this time, she'll tell you how you can submit your dream in a mere few moments. But first, let's get right to the dreams. Maria sent this dream in, and it says, "Dear Dawn, I had a dream I was going to be traveling by ship with my two girlfriends. Ship was a modern Titanic reincarnated." Uh-oh.
18: No.
19: "To get to the boat, which was docked offshore, I had to dive into the water and swim." I was the only one who had to swim to get to the boat, and I knew that was odd. "Once on board, I found my room was on the 18th floor.

0: traveling in a ship. So I assume you would be going across the water, which water in a dream means conscious life experiences. If you're like having a hard time in the water, you're, you know, trying to cross a river and you're feeling like overwhelmed, that means that in your day you were overwhelmed by what was going on in real life. So the fact that you're actually traveling in a ship is safe. So you've got to think about what you're telling yourself in your dream, that like, no need to panic. I know that this feels weird. So then we talk about everybody in the dream is a part of you. So your two girlfriends, that's you. So you know that life, when you get into your day, this is what I think overall the dream means. Think of this ship, it's like a journey, but the journey is just a day. All right. So you do have a fear that you're going to be uncomfortable with the day.
1: Okay.
0: Because here you are, you're like, how come they get to sleep in there? You know, and I don't like this. So you know that it's going to be okay, but you dread things. So there are things throughout your day you're like, oh, God, I have to sit in that meeting and I really hate it because my face is doing weird things. Or you sometimes feel a little bit sorry for yourself, and that's sorry to say it in that way, but, you know, we all do that. We have to kind of remind ourselves that we're grateful for things.
1: Yeah.
0: And this day that you had this dream or this night, the couple days before, you were feeling a little down about how you don't really get to enjoy things like other people do, and you have a hard time. Just mentally, and so you're kind of fighting the current. But you're not in the water, except for the beginning. You're like, here I go into my day, and you have to swim to the boat. So you're like, oh, gosh. So that is sort of just, and then when we get to the elevator, that's important to talk about, too, because you're stopping, there's 18 floors, okay? And so an elevator is moving through different levels of mind rapidly. Mm-hmm. So you're able to like pick things from your subconscious mind and then you're in your conscious mind again. And so this rapid movement can sometimes cause, you know, people to feel disjointed or like, oh, I need to now pay attention because I was daydreaming. So that's also something that happens in your day as well. So I would just encourage yourself to, you know, when you have this dream, look back and see, oh, how did I make it hard on myself by thinking of things in this way, and how can I reframe it?
1: Okay. I bet that will resonate with Maria.
0: Yes.
1: And if it doesn't,
0: you can get your money back.
1: Go to AI and say,
0: there's no cost to this.
1: Okay. let's go to Denise. She sent a dream. Listeners, if you want to have your dream interpreted by Dawn, stay tuned. She'll tell you how you can do that at the end of this segment. But first, Denise says, dear Dawn, so my 24-year-old son has been in the hospital unexpectedly since January 7th. We almost lost him during surgery. Oh, I'm sorry, Denise. I'm assuming she means in real life.
0: In real life, but son's okay now.
1: Okay. My husband passed away 3.5 years ago at age 50. She says, I had a dream that we were getting ready to go visit my son who was in the hospital and has been transported to another care facility because he would be able to transfer to Courage Kenny. My other son, who was 30, was driving a cargo van. His soon-to-be wife at the time was in front passenger seat. The seats were in back, and they were not normal. They were bench seats along the sides of the van. My mom and I were on one side, and my soon-to-be daughter-in-law's mom and sister were on the other. We went down an embankment on one-lane paved road that led into a river. We were trying to get up another embankment on the road, but the waves kept crashing over the van. The van stayed on the road and we could see the pavement. My older son kept saying, Mom, it'll be fine. Everything will be okay. In real life, to add to the outcome, my youngest son is going to be okay.
0: Yeah.
1: Phew.
0: Yes, that's amazing.
1: Yes.
0: We're so happy for you and him, Denise. So let's talk about this van. When we dream about a vehicle, if it's, you know, like a car or a van, that's your body that you're dreaming about. Now, you're not driving, which is significant. A part of yourself that is, I would say, the part of you, your son would represent new ideas. So some part of you that is hopeful, that isn't stuck in panic, because in the dream he's like, it's going to be okay, Mom, don't worry. So that is a part of yourself that you're letting take the wheel, really, which is good. But then there are other parts of yourself in this van and on this journey, and you're not, the seats are strange, so you're not even looking forward at the journey. You're just trying to survive it. So then you go down and

0: to this embankment, and remember what I said about water?
1: Mm-hmm.
0: Well, in this dream, these waves keep crashing over the van. So this is conscious life experience that seems to threaten you, like it's going to consume you. Now, we also have to think about this journey that you're on. It's not necessarily like, it's like a spiritual thing, you know, that you're going through. And anytime you have something like your kid being in the hospital and all, you know, almost losing your son, that is like one of the biggest moments of your life. It's
1: yeah.
0: so hard. And it's just like, you feel like you're going to fall apart. And probably what you've been doing, I think, is that you are taking care of everybody else except for yourself. The reason why I know that is because you are getting through this, but really you haven't allowed yourself to be okay with you or even think about it. Like, what about me? No, you're making sure that, you know, this person's okay and this person's okay. And then we have to sit back sometimes and go, am I taking care of myself? Am I okay? Like, are you okay, Denise? That sounds like a traumatic thing. So you've allowed yourself to get through it and breathe now because everything's going to be okay. But take care of yourself. Make sure you are, you know, giving yourself time to process all of this. And that's what that journey in that bus was, and going down on that embankment. It's like, you can save yourself from this stuff, but you have to take the time.
1: Yeah, it's not all these other people. It's really just parts of yourself. But it's good because it sounds like she's got some healthy parts to herself.
0: Exactly,
1: right?
0: Yes. And in real life, you're probably taking care of a lot of other people. So
1: exactly.
0: Make sure to
1: take care of yourself.
0: Mental
1: put
0: health.
1: That mask over your face before
0: yes.
1: you put it on your loved ones.
0: Thank you.
1: That's what they tell you when you're on an airplane. All right, we're doing dreams. Dawn is interpreting. She'll tell you how you can submit your dream at the end of this segment. But first, we've got time for another dream or two. Let's go from Denise to Amber. Amber says, Dear Dawn, I was driving with someone in Iowa. I'm sorry. We passed a castle in a small... They don't got castles in there. In a small town. As we were about a mile past the castle, a woman stood on the edge of the road at a crossroads. She was blindfolded and pointing a gun out to the road. She was holding a sign that questioned something, but I can't remember what it said. She would randomly shoot at the cars. The driver and I were screaming, hoping to avoid the shots. We did, and I called the police. They basically said, oh, she's doing it again. I was terrified and woke up.
0: Okay.
1: Oh.
0: All right. So these are all parts of you. The castle is actually a frame of mind, and specifically one that has the ability to protect you from unwanted thoughts. Okay. So a house is a frame of mind. A castle, the purpose of a castle and being fortified and you know, being having thick walls is that it's a protection method. It was for, you know, the people that lived inside. So this is the part of your brain where you are like, nothing's getting in here. So, but remember, the castle and the woman are like yin and yang. Okay. So you don't go into the castle, Amber, you just drive by it. So you acknowledge, yeah, I've got a part of myself that protects myself. Okay. So then we get to this crossroads. The woman with the gun is you. A gun is actually, since death in a dream is change, a gun is a tool for change. And please don't take that literally. It's just in the dream world. So it's a tool for change. So you know that you have a part of yourself that wants to change. But since you're blindfolded, that means you have a lack of awareness. So are there times in your life where you have certain aspects of your life, you feel like making big changes, and then you know, you're like, oh, that seems rash, because just randomly shooting or, you know, making changes isn't great unless you are, you know, have the means to take care of yourself. But I would say, like, are there, just think about things in your life. You're like, God, I just hate my job so much. I just want to quit today, you know, or something like that. Or gosh, why am I involved in this cross-stitching group? There's this guy named Bradley, and he's so mean, and I just don't want to go anymore.
1: Oh, my God. First of all.
0: I'm just saying, it doesn't have to be your job, okay? So are you involved in something where you just want to change it, all right? Or maybe it's just the demands that you have on you. So I would think so. Then there's that part of you that's like, okay, Amber, don't make any weird decisions right now because you're remembering that castle. You can protect yourself from any pain and strife by finding that place in your mind. Go to the castle. And, you know, and then you've got your inner authority in there that you're like, well, I got to call on them. That's the police. Your inner authority is like, oh, you're doing that thing again, Amber. You're doing that thing where you want to make big changes, but you know it's not best and you've got to plan things. So it's a reflection of how you go about your day.
1: It's all about you, Amber.
0: That's
1: right. You got to look inside yourself.
0: Yeah.
1: Whew, that was a journey,
0: Dawn. I love those dreams. Those were great.
1: Thank you, ladies, for all those dreams, Amber, Denise, and Maria. Now, Dawn, if other folk listening want to get their dreams submitted for interpretation, what do they got to do?
0: Go to our website or app and email me. It's D. McLean. On our website, you can find an envelope in the right-hand corner. Just click on that, and you'll find my name. Title it Dreams. And then make it about a paragraph long. These are awesome. They're all perfect length. And and then you won't hear from me right away. Like, I won't email you back. And that's just the mechanics of email, because if I start talking back and forth with people, I can't find the dreams. So you won't hear from me, but you will eventually hear it on this segment. Unless you say, I don't want you to read this on the air, you know, then I won't. But you'll hear it here. And if you want your name changed, I can do that too. So just send me an email and then we'll
1: send
0: take
1: me
0: care of you.
1: An email.
0: Send me an email.
1: Send me an email. Send me an angel right now. Who was that? Send me an angel. Is that like
0: right now? It comes up on our playlist.
1: It's not Pet Shop Boys.
0: It's like an 80s mix.
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1: Real life.
0: Oh, boy.
1: Australian band released in 1983.
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4: And I don't hate on M&M's, but do I need M&M's or no?
5: It's fun. It's like the novelty of it. Again, you can see like the state of Minnesota made in M&M's. You also hate the Coke store?
4: Yeah.
5: Oh, okay,
6: cool. You hate
5: Coke
6: World?
5: You just hate?
6: Yes.
4: Oh, my God. Okay, I can't talk to you. I literally cried tears at Coca-Cola World in Atlanta, Georgia. Like, I know people go to church for the same feeling. Mm-hmm. The Diet Coke Mecca, like, filled me and changed my life.
5: Take me to Coke!
4: Yeah. I've heard people yell that in rehabs.
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0: Bradley, I'd like you to come to my wedding, but it is a...
1: You're getting married?
0: I need you to be in a tuxedo, and okay, you need to bring a bagged lunch, because I'm not going to really feed you for 7 hours. Oh. You want to come?
1: Sure.
0: Okay.
1: I mean, I would if that's really what you wanted, but that's kind of odd.
0: Okay. Welcome back to The Adventures of Bradley and Dawn. And this story is from Reddit, so we don't know if it's true, because if you know Reddit, people get on there to get likes for their posts. And a lot of times I think it's just made up stuff. But this one seems like people are very interested in responding. So let's just assume it's real. So this Redditor was an invitee to a wedding that was black tie dress code, but there wasn't going to be a meal. There were just going to be hors d'oeuvres served at the event.
1: Okay.
0: She said, "Nothing I hate more than a black tie dress code when there's no, they're not putting on a black tie event. 7 hour event. So you must have been a..."
1: 7 hours seems like a long time.
0: Yeah. You know, and she says she thinks it's tacky. So
1: The tacky was the 7 hours or the black tie or what?
0: To demand that your guests wear black tie and then not feed them. I mean, what if you're pregnant and you need to eat? What are you supposed to bring snacks with you in your purse?
1: Yeah.
0: I mean, it's just
1: so
0: kind of
1: hors d'oeuvres,
0: ridiculous.
1: But obviously they wanted a sit down meal.
0: Yeah, I get that. I would think if you want something to be fancy, then you put on a fancy ordeal. You know, I know it's expensive.
1: Yeah.
0: There's no way I could afford, if my daughter decided to get married and she said, "I'm engaged," I'd be like, "Hold on, can we push that back for like 2 years? Can you get married in 2028 so that I can save some money?" You know?
1: Yeah.
0: It's super expensive, I know. But, you know, if you want something formal...
1: So what do you think? Like, when you saw this, what was your reaction?
0: My reaction was, you know, you got to think about, yes, it is your special day. I understand that. And you want a certain look. Mm. But you also have to think about, is this going to be fun for the guest? You know, is it going to be a good experience for the guest? Some people travel really far to get to your wedding, to be there.
1: She should...
0: They should have a sit-down dinner, yeah, or at least a buffet. Like, that's great. I actually love dinner or weddings with buffets. And that's a little cheaper way to do it.
1: Yeah. I feel like there are no rules anymore, which is crazy, right? Like, there used to be like, this is what you do for a wedding, and nobody really deviated. You know, there were different kinds of acceptable weddings.
0: Mm-hmm.
1: But now I feel like I see, and I haven't been, I will admit, I haven't been to a wedding probably in a couple years, since COVID, probably once. And there's just an entirely different expectation of what people are going to do. And I'm trying to remember now if we even had, I don't think we had a sit down dinner. It wasn't black tie for sure. But it was very informal in a way that didn't seem like your traditional wedding.
0: Yeah.
1: So I don't know. I mean, I think if you're going to require people like to have a certain dress code, I feel like in 7 hours, I'm like, what are you doing for 7 hours?
0: Yeah.
1: Right. Like that's the reception. That's not the wedding.
0: Playing cornhole before and, you know, then you're doing the wedding. And
1: I mean,
0: then
1: it says literally a 1 hour ceremony followed by a 6 hour reception. What is that reception like?
4: See, if you're doing that, you have to have a midnight snack option.
1: You have to have several options.
4: But
1: right?
4: Also, much like Open the Schools, the rallying cry, I think TLC needs to bring back four weddings.
1: What's four weddings?
4: It was this trashy reality show back in the 2000s that I was obsessed with. Where you would get four brides to be and their grooms, and they would each attend each other's weddings and then rate and
0: then
4: judge.
1: Oh, that's kind of fun.
0: Judge them.
1: Yeah. That would be fun to watch. Because again, everybody's got like, you know, strong opinions about weddings. I mean, I used to say, like, if you don't have cake at your wedding, I'm not coming. Because like, if you don't have wedding, and this was like years ago, right? Because you could always assume, like, that was the standard. Like, you better have some cake. Now it's like, you have donuts, you have like eclairs. I don't know. Like, the bride really loves, you know, cookie carts. And so she had a cookie cart at her wedding. Like now it's like all bets are off, I feel like.
0: Yeah.
1: Because everybody's trying to outdo each other with like the, you know, most unique and different things.
0: True. Yeah.
1: Whereas I'd be much more traditionalist in my wedding vibes, which is hilarious seeing as how I'm like the least traditional person going to a wedding.
4: Are you saying you're going to put a ring on that?
1: Not right now.
0: Not right now. Not in the budget. I've noticed that as well. Like it's fine if it's like, hey, you know, everybody just, it's going to be outside and it's hot, so wear shorts, you know, it's fine if you set that precedent, you know.
1: I think you can have whatever kind of wedding you want, but you then have to deal with the fact that not everybody's going to come because they might not want to go to that kind of wedding. You know what I mean? Or you should at least be, I would be more thoughtful about people's experience at the wedding.
0: Yeah.
1: But depending again on the bride and groom, they might have other thoughts, right?
0: I have some friends who they had a buffet. It was, they invited like 200 people, was, you know, huge.
1: Yeah.
0: And they had the buffet, but then later on in the night they had pizza delivered.
1: Mm-hmm. Oh yeah, that's a common thing.
0: I mean, the people that were staying late dancing at 11 midnight.
1: Like, there's usually something great like that. It'll be like, you know, pizza, or then they bring out a nacho bar or like a taco bar or something.
0: I support this.
1: Yeah.
0: Yes.
1: Yeah,
0: definitely.
1: For that reason, because, you know, if people are going to be bopping around for that long, they're going to need some sustenance. Otherwise, I mean, it really is insurance, frankly. Having the food show up is insurance against, you know, drunk people behaving drunkily.
0: Yeah, I think you have to choose sometimes when it comes to budget, like, am I going to have an open bar or am I going to have
1: unless you're made of
0: food.
1: Money, why are you having an open
0: bar?
1: Oh,
0: my parents did. They go to Costco and get a bunch of liquor. I mean, we're Catholics, so
4: yeah,
0: they had
4: to
0: have an
4: open
0: bar.
4: It's a Catholic thing. We had to have an open bar at all the weddings.
0: But they also made all the food. Like, my aunts and my mom made all the food. Where did the wedding cakes come from? I don't know, but my parents were amazing. They like DIY'd pretty much the whole wedding, you know, and the reception was in the church basement.
1: Yeah,
0: so
1: awesome.
0: You don't have to rent a place. Yeah. But it is like the amount of money that my brother-in-law spent on his daughter's wedding was, I was like, what? It was insane. But, you know, you're people that have the money to do it, I guess, do it.
1: Yeah.
0: But it's like,
1: well, people
0: I would
1: have different
0: be
1: expectations,
0: that.
1: And that's not my expectation.
0: Yeah. I would have to start saving now for whatever wedding is going to come if my daughter gets married.
1: Yeah.
0: I'm going to have to open up a savings account, a secret savings account.
1: Well,
0: I don't know why
1: so
0: it has
1: secret.
0: To be secret.
1: Yeah, I don't know either.
0: Everything has to be secret with me. Secret trips.
1: But if you're telling us, it's not a secret.
0: It's not.
1: You do like secret trips. But you don't like the idea of black tie and no sit down
0: dinner. Yeah, give me some food.
1: Yeah, and make it good food.
0: I might have to leave for a while, go to, you know, Taco Bell and come back.
1: I honestly wouldn't mind bringing my own snacks.
0: Oh,
1: like
0: sure.
1: If I knew the food was going to be like, if I'm choosing between mediocre wedding food and, you know, a fun time,
0: yeah,
1: I would focus more on the fun time than the mediocre wedding food.
0: Yeah.
1: Because there's nothing more annoying. Like, you can get through mediocre food. You cannot get through, you know, kind of a snooze fest wedding experience where everybody's just sitting around going, dur, dur, dur,
0: dur. Right.
1: And they're playing like the Macarena.
0: And you feel like, can I sneak out?
1: Yeah. All right. And this is on Reddit.
0: It was on Reddit. Yes. I have a link to the story in our show pages.
15: Where talk is fun.
16: 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You bring so much laughter and love. You're everything to me.
15: My talk. 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
22: Wanna buy some land in hell? Good news.
0: My real estate agent has said a bout of some allergies here.
22: What are you talking about, Dawn? I'm just trying to sell some hell.
0: Hell?
22: Yeah.
0: I'm not super interested, but tell me more.
22: Well,
0: oh God,
22: good afternoon.
0: It's like the dude from Inspector Gadget, the mean guy.
1: Yeah, what was his name? I don't know. Good afternoon. Welcome back to the Adventures of Bradley and Dawn. Let me
0: yeah, that must be
1: throat.
0: Difficult.
1: Mm-hmm. Okay. You can be the brand new owner of 7 acres of hell. How, you ask? Well, apparently there's a town in rural Michigan called Hell, and there are 7 acres up for sale for a cool $625,000. That ain't nothing.
0: Whoa.
1: Yeah. This is actually...
0: That's a very high price.
1: It is?
0: For 7 acres?
1: 7 acres of land. And wait.
0: Is it on oil? I mean, what?
1: Girl, have you met a house around
0: 7 acres?
1: Like on a tiny little plot of land? Okay, the potential buyer not only gets land in hell, but an extremely creative and multifaceted business with literally 10 mini income resources accomplished on site.
0: Oh, I see. Okay.
1: So this is like a tourist attraction in rural Michigan. People camp there. They love to hang out because it's hell. Oh. You can be mayor for a day. I bet they got ghosts. The potential buyer will get Scream's Ice Cream Shop, the Hell's Chapel of Love, the Damnation University, a post office, and a souvenir store.
0: Okay. Yeah, that makes more sense now. So it isn't just vacant land.
1: No, it's not just like it literally is 7 acres of land on which there are a bunch of
0: there's
1: things.
0: There's a bunch of businesses that are
1: which,
0: already...
1: by the way, are like make upwards of like $500,000 a year in tourist stuff. So this is really like a business opportunity for somebody. But when I saw this, I was like, why is it called hell? Well, it's actually a funny story. So it has nothing to do with the actual hell, H-E double hockey six. It turns out, if you believe the local lore, there was some old guy who would pay farmers... Like he would trade farming things
0: for
1: moonshine. Oh. Yeah, for souls.
0: That guy.
1: And he had horns.
0: and cloven hooves.
1: And a cloven hoof. No, but
0: he would trade, I'm sorry, what?
1: He would trade your life.
0: No, that's not real. You were really saying the real thing.
1: So.
0: And I interrupted you with my joke.
1: According to the town's official website, the area was first settled in 1838 by a man named George Reeves. George Reeves opened a mill and a general store, but it wasn't known as hell as it is today. George's habit, this is according to one comment, had a habit of paying local farmers for their grain with some home-distilled whiskey, which led many wives to comment, "He's gone to hell again!" when they were questioned about their husband's whereabouts during harvest time.
0: Oh, he went
1: to
0: hell.
1: The name stuck, and hell became an official town in 1841.
0: That is kind of funny.
1: So, yeah. But they kind of took the name and ran with it, which is cute because they've got all these hellacious, cute little, you know, devil cartoons and signs everywhere. And like I said, they've got all these little tourist things, like there's an ice cream shop. And a chapel of love where you can get married in hell.
0: Oh,
1: they'll even crown you mayor of hell for a day.
0: Oh, really?
1: Yeah.
0: What's the price on that?
1: On what?
0: The mayor hell for a day.
1: Well, that's free. That's just like a thing you can apply to be the mayor for the day. So each day they have a different mayor.
0: Okay.
1: Again, $625,000. But if you don't want to pay all that money to run that business, a group in the area is selling memberships to the Hell Landowner Society, where for $13.33, you'd think they would have done like $6.66.
0: Yeah.
1: I mean, come on, right?
0: Or 66.
1: But 13 is unlucky, so I get it. For 1 square inch of hell.
0: Yeah. I do dumb things with my money. Let's be clear. I go on online auctions.
1: Yeah, you spend $40 on $4 diamonds.
0: Yeah. So, I mean, I could have bought, what's the math on that? Almost 4
1: inches of hell.
0: 4 square inches. It might have been just as good.
1: I think this would be a fun retirement proposition for someone.
0: Yeah.
1: Like, you're going to run hell, and it's just a big old tourist attraction. You could have hell days. Where you get like the Hell's Angels to roll up and everybody has, you know, fire and brimstone.
0: Sure. I bet it's great on Halloween. They do the best trick-or-treating.
1: Oh, my God. For sure.
0: Yeah.
1: And then you can have like a...
0: witches conventions. Whatever.
1: Yeah, you could do witches conventions, but you could also do like a tent revival and just, you know, have Jesus come save the place.
0: I think you could have a whole like outdoor play. Like they have in Branson.
1: Yeah.
0: About Jesus.
1: Yeah, they'll be like the devil, and it was the moonshine, and he's like, I'm going to get this farmer to make moonshine.
0: There you go.
1: And then some tourist comes, but it's not a tourist, it's Jesus. They don't recognize Jesus.
0: And he turns the whiskey into wine. Wait, the whiskey into water, and then into wine.
1: We had all this whiskey, and now we have this crappy-ass wine that everybody wants to put pickles in.
0: yes. Pickles and wine.
1: Anyway, I just thought that would be fun. So if you want to see this, we'll put a link on our show links page.
0: Mm-hmm.
1: If you want to buy 6 or 7 acres in hell.
0: Speaking of that, can we talk about pickles and wine?
1: Yeah, but I do want to just wrap up with something else I was going to share with
0: sure,
1: you first.
0: Oh, sure, sure. Go ahead.
1: Before we get there, because before I forget, this is germane to what I did last night. And speaking of 7 acres of hell,
0: mm-hmm.
1: I spent one hour in hell last night on the couch with my partner.
0: Did you eat something bad?
1: No, we watched that prequel episode for The Bear. What was that called? The prequel?
0: Is it a whole show or is it just an episode?
1: It's one episode, and it's called Gary, and it is considered a prequel episode. It follows Mike Borsato, who is the brother. I'm not giving you any spoilers.
0: Yeah.
1: Mike's the brother who ran the shop, who dies.
0: Yeah, the Punisher.
1: Yeah.
0: Or I'm sorry.
1: Not the Punisher.
0: He's from Walking Dead. Too.
1: Okay.
0: Yeah.
1: Richie, who's played by Eben Moss Backrack, they go on a road trip from Chicago to Gary to run an errand for Uncle Jimmy. I won't give any spoilers. By the way, not any spoilers. Did you see this? You were shaking your head over there, ma'am.
3: I started watching that one. It's still on my list. I haven't finished it, but it's...
1: Don't.
3: Okay.
1: It's crap.
0: John Bernthal.
1: I don't understand what that was.
0: Jamie and I
1: watched it, and it was literally two guys in a car going to Gary, and it's just real dark.
0: Oh.
1: It's dark. Do you know how, The Bear occasionally... I love The Bear. Bear is one of my favorite shows. Some of my best friends are The Bear.
0: Yeah, I loved the first season.
1: Sometimes that show can be a little too... It takes itself a little too seriously sometimes.
0: Yeah.
1: This was unhinged to that level. It took things way too seriously. There was not the same level of humor that you'll find in a typical episode of The Bear.
0: They want a tearjerker.
1: It was... Well, this wasn't even... If I was crying, it was because I couldn't wait for this to end.
0: Oh, that's the way I feel about this show now in general.
1: See, I don't.
0: I can't watch it anymore.
1: I absolutely love this show, but this prequel series, it's 59 minutes of no thank you.
0: Gosh, I love Eben. Eben.
1: Moss.
0: Backrack.
3: Richie.
0: I think he is such a great actor.
1: Yeah, he is.
0: He is my favorite part of the show.
1: He is a great actor, and that the guy who plays Mikey is great, too. John Bernthal. He's great. They're all great. Everyone who was in it was great. There's a woman in it from something else that Jamie recognized, and he's like, she's great in this other thing.
0: Okay.
1: But the show itself was not good. Not good. So I just wanted to tell you, if you had any interest.
0: Because it was too dark?
1: Save your time. Yeah, it was too dark, and I don't know what it was.
0: Okay.
1: What purpose it was serving.
0: Yeah. It wasn't just
1: I supposed to get insight into these characters that I didn't have before? Because it didn't do that for me.
0: Yeah.
1: All right. I'll stop complaining now. You wanted to tell me about pickles and wine.
0: Yeah. People are putting... there's an online trend right now about... and it's putting pickles in your white wine. And I watched this woman on her Instagram reel. So she cuts up just a dill pickle, those little pickles, and then she pours a bunch of pickle juice in it and puts ice in there. So I'm like, now you've created, that isn't just wine anymore with a little pickle. That is fully a different drink. It seems like you don't like the taste of wine.
1: Yeah. I don't, this does not sound appealing to me for a number of reasons, but I do love pickles.
0: And they called it chicken wine.
1: Why?
0: Because you should eat chicken with white wine? I don't know. Then chicken. Last year, apparently, people were putting frozen jalapenos in their Sauvignon Blanc.
3: I did that a few times.
1: And?
3: It's pretty good.
0: Is it?
3: Yeah, it's pretty good.
0: I don't know why I'm gatekeeping wine. I don't even drink anymore.
1: I was going to say, you've got a lot of opinions for a lady who don't drink.
0: I don't. And why am I being snooty about wine?
1: I don't know.
0: Drink it however you want. Do what you want.
1: Well, then...
0: Wear a monokini and drink some wine.
3: I don't think I did the pickle wine, though. I think you just commit to a dirty martini at that point.
0: Yeah.
1: Oof, I think whatever makes you happy, as long as it's in moderation.
3: Oh, Brad.
1: What?
3: Sappy.
1: I just don't care. If you want to put don't put doo-doo in your wine.
0: Whoa. Or someone else's.
1: Go from pickles to doo-doo.
0: Yeah.
1: Most of the time.
0: Yeah. I mean, you could soak those pickles in the wine and then just put it on a deli tray.
1: Well,
0: those
1: that's what I thought. I thought it was like you're marinating the pickle boozy. In the wine, so then you have boozy pickles.
0: That's kind of, well, I don't know. But it's white wine. Is that going to taste funky?
1: I never liked wine when I drank.
0: Okay.
1: I was not a wine connoisseur.
0: I was a
1: plastic jug of vodka connoisseur.
0: Okay. What's the best? Aristocrat.
1: Kharkov.
0: Okay.
1: Yeah.
0: Yeah.
1: And by best, we mean cheapest.
0: Cheapest.
1: And quickest drunk.
0: Oh, I thought it was
1: which is why I don't drink anymore.
0: Okay.
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7: Ooh, Summer House? I love that show.
5: No, not Summer House. Summer hosts.
7: Summer hosts? What's summer hosts?
5: Summer here, summer not. For instance, for the week of June 29th, Bradley and Dawn are out, but everyone else, still here. Everybody's off for Independence Day on the 3rd. Then the week of July 6th through 10th, both the morning show and afternoon shows are off, but the midday shows, still here. You writing this down? And then finally, July 13th through the 17th, Jason and Colleen still off. Everyone else, back. Except Kendall, you know, baby. So there you go. A little vacation time for all the My Talkers, just not all at the same time. So if you hear a best of, now you know why. Summer hosts. Summer here, summer not. On My Talk.
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1: Oh, it's pool season. Let's all get in the pool.
0: Do you have a pool to go to?
1: Good afternoon. Welcome back to the Adventures of Bradley and Dawn. I'm Bradley. That's Dawn. No, I do not have a pool that I get into on the regular. But if I did, I would be very careful to read through the Minnesota Health Department's latest Instagram post, Dawn.
0: Oh, boy.
1: From 22 hours ago. And I would like you to open it because they just want to remind us that swimming can be deadly.
0: Oh, my.
1: Not because, like, you could drown or something like that, but because every swimmer brings something extra into the swimming pool.
0: Oh, my.
1: Germs, sweat, skin products, and even poop.
0: Oh, okay.
1: Okay, so I saw this.
0: Oh.
1: Now, I know, you're having the reaction that I had yesterday. I was like, wait a minute, what is going on? So they have this infographic along with some text. The infographic I would like to call your attention to. First of all, the first slide is a kid cannonball, and it says, what's in your cannonball? It's more than just a splash. And then you go, you advance the slideshow, and you see an infographic that says, sweat. Each swimmer brings one or two soda cans worth of sweat.
0: What? What?
1: Oh, as if that's not good enough.
0: One or two.
1: Then they have a can, not just, they have a can of sweat, and then they got a can of spit. Because each droplet of spit has 8 million microbes. Some of those microbes have germs. That can make you sick.
0: I'm not going. I'm never going to a
1: pool
0: again.
1: But wait, there's more. Because as if the soda can full of sweat and the soda can full of spit ain't enough to get your mind going.
0: Yeah.
1: The next slide is poop. Each kid. First of all, why are you picking on? Why are you picking on kids? Each kid brings. And I apologize if you're eating lunch, but this is the Minnesota Health Department, not me. Each kid. Brings in 10 grams of poop, the weight of four pennies.
0: What?
1: Who had to come up with it? First of all,
0: how do you
1: know? I have so many questions.
0: What?
1: How did somebody figure that math problem out?
0: And then they put like the poop emoji or Dairy Queen cone.
1: It's
0: swirl.
1: The poop emoji. And it says, but again, then they have a measuring cup full of pee pee. It's yellow
0: These are
1: liquid.
0: These infographics, by the way.
1: It says the Little average cartoons. Swimmer can bring one cup of pee. So the average swimmer has, Dawn, 10 grams of poop, one cup of pee.
0: Does that mean I have 20?
1: Droplets of millions of microbes and a soda can's worth of sweat. What is going on with people?
0: What? Do they not bathe and they just come to the pool? I don't get
1: How
0: it.
1: Do they know get really kids sweaty? Are bringing 4 pennies worth of poop. Who did this measure?
2: How did you come across stink holes, bro?
1: Thank you. So again, to the Minnesota Health Department, thank you for keeping us all aware.
0: Because now I know.
1: Well, also,
0: and now I'm terrified.
1: I know. Now I'm going to squirt hand sanitizer on my entire body.
0: I am. I'm going to dry my skin out so much that I never sweat again.
1: And also, don't pools have chlorine?
0: That's why they have to dump so much chlorine.
1: Why do I got to worry about that? Now
0: but
1: they do.
0: Every kid, like, let me count the
1: if
0: kids.
1: If there are
0: in the
1: 10
0: pool.
1: Kids, I ain't getting in because that's 40 grams of poop. You have now given me
0: baker,
1: a math problem.
0: I know.
1: Oh, I can tell you, 10 grams is a lot.
0: Yeah, it is.
1: You will see it.
0: Yeah, you will see it for sure.
1: They do give you some advice. Don't swim when sick with diarrhea. Don't shower before swimming. Or no, you should shower before swimming.
0: Yeah, I've always wondered why.
1: Well, because you had 4 grams, you had 4 pennies. Also,
0: I
1: that was just a child. How much poop do adults
0: That's
1: have?
0: That's what I said. Does that mean I have... 20 grams? That's like a Bratz doll head.
1: Okay, I'm glad you said Bratz doll and not Brad's doll.
0: No, but like a Barbie doll head.
1: Yeah.
0: It would be like 10 grams or something.
1: Well, 4 pennies worth. I don't even know what that means.
0: The weight?
1: Can I have, it's like at an old time candy store. Can I have 4 pennies of poop?
0: Why? I'm just thinking of like volume instead of probably weight. You know, either way, it doesn't matter. That's a lot to me.
1: It's too much.
0: Like, what well, so is every nobody kid, needs, like, pooping a little bit?
1: You could have just said germs are, you know, people are covered in germs.
0: It doesn't have the same effect. Look at how we're affected.
1: That's true. But now it's ruined.
0: Now I don't
1: because
0: want
1: I am
0: to go
1: never
0: to the pool.
1: Going to a public pool because I'm just going to do the math. Well, there's 10 kids. That's 100 grams of doo-doo.
0: And...
1: 10 and that's just average.
0: Of pee.
1: 10 cups of pee.
0: And 2 soda 10... cans for the spit.
1: 1 or 2 per person. It's 1 or 2
0: soda
1: cans
0: worth of sweat.
1: Who is the person walking around with 2 soda cans worth of sweat?
0: I don't
1: that's
0: know.
1: 32 ounces.
0: I need to just go
1: Who
0: outside and sweat.
1: Who has 32 ounces of sweat on their body?
0: I barely sweat. And I wonder if I'm working hard enough at the gym.
1: What other things are coming out?
0: Are you asking me personally?
1: Skin flakes?
0: Yeah, skin.
1: How many toenails?
0: Skin products. My skin is not producing products.
1: No, they're talking about like your chemicals that you're wearing, like your sunscreen.
0: Skin products. Oh, I thought you meant my skin flakes.
1: Well, maybe
0: or
1: they are.
0: Scabs or skin. No.
1: Oh.
0: I don't know.
1: You have a nickel's worth of scab per person. Again, Minnesota Health Department, thank you. But maybe a little less
0: graphic. Let's read the comments. I'm skipping this year. Okay. Thank you, Swift Blade Felix.
1: Somebody said thanks and yuck.
0: Thanks for the reminder. Oh, Debbie Downer. Oh, man.
1: Anyway,
0: yeah.
1: I just thought I would share because I was scrolling last night and I was like, I do not want to now think about how much
0: that is
1: poo-poo and pee-pee. And also, that seems like a lot. A cup of pee? Are you? That means you are evacuating your bladder when you get into the pool.
0: They blame kids. I guarantee you adults.
1: No, the kids are old. No, look, the kids are just the poo-poo.
0: Yeah.
1: Because the pee-pee says the average swimmer can
0: so
1: bring in a cup of pee.
0: Kids have poop. They don't want to. Admit that people?
1: I guarantee
0: like
1: you, if children
0: people?
1: Have 4 pennies, there are probably some half dollars floating around in that pool.
0: There's some, yeah. Half dollars. When's the last time you saw a half dollar of poop?
1: Well, I had about $8.50 in this morning. That was a roll in nickels.
0: Coinstar.
1: If you could turn that into money, I'd be rich. Oh my God, I'm sweating. Okay, Stormer, you got
0: your
1: hand
0: sweating,
1: raised.
0: But who knows?
1: I know
0: how much.
1: A soda can's worth. I got a LaCroix
0: well,
1: over
0: this
1: here.
0: This place in here is so hot. I got two soda cans worth of sweat when I leave the studio.
1: Oh, I'm about to have a cup of pee, Stormer.
4: Maybe you guys mentioned that. I'm going to play slightly devil's advocate here.
0: Mm.
4: Are we sure that all of this is on the outside of the children? Perhaps this is all inside.
0: No, it gets in the. They're implying that it would go in the water.
1: Yeah.
0: Who cares if it's inside?
4: Okay, fair enough.
1: Because I would imagine the average kid's got more
0: than
1: 4 pennies.
0: Brings in 10 grams of poop. I mean, that they would only be concerned if you're leaving 4 pennies of poop. The weight of 4 pennies.
1: Yeah, that gives a whole new meaning to the term spend a penny.
0: Yeah.
1: I'm going to go spend a penny. Okay.
0: Save a penny. Spend a penny.
1: So thank you to the Minnesota Department of Health. And Dawn.
0: Yeah.
1: I would like you to now
0: find
1: four pennies. Is that what you're doing?
0: Yeah.
1: Why?
0: I want to see how much it weighs. I need to know. There's one.
1: So that means, okay, so if you're just joining us, the Minnesota Department of Health is warning people to be careful in the pool. I'm not sure what I'm supposed to do with the knowledge. Like, usually the infographic is supposed to make me go.
0: Well, then it says what to do. It's like, make sure and do this.
1: I guess if you're a parent, wash your child off.
0: Avoid swimming when sick. Shower before swimming. Avoid swallowing pool water.
1: Oh, God. But you know we are gonna. And again, I would go back to, isn't that why there's like so much chlorine?
0: Yeah.
1: That it's just neutralizing all the doo-doo?
0: Well, we would hope so, but like if you get... I've got 4 pennies in my hand.
1: Okay. How does that feel?
0: Imagine it's poop. Here, hold it.
1: All right. Oh, that is significant.
0: Yeah.
1: But now that's per child. So now...
0: I know.
1: Can we do multiple kids?
0: 4 quarters. Yeah, multiple kids. I have 4 more pennies. Here, now it's 2 kids.
1: Okay.
0: Or one big kid.
1: Yeah, wow. I could see where this would add up real fast.
0: Yeah.
1: Again, on busy Saturday afternoon.
0: Go to Como Pool, which I love.
1: Yep.
0: They have like a zip line thing. It's really cool. I don't know if they still have that.
1: I should be clear. I am not a fan of pools in general.
0: When I moved here, I was like, I love this pool. I could watch people act a fool on that zip line. Nobody knew who I was.
1: Our listener, Teresa, said an ounce is 28 grams.
0: Yeah.
1: So 10 grams is less than half an ounce. Teach your kids to wipe until it's white.
0: Teresa!
1: Well, I guess that's
0: Teresa,
1: good advice.
0: Here's another kid.
1: Oh my God, we got 3 kids.
0: Three kids. Wow.
1: That's a lot.
0: Yeah.
1: All right.
0: So if you know someone with 3 kids, like Elizabeth Reese.
1: I think you just need to have the visual to your kids. Like, this would actually probably be good for kids because they like to talk about silly things like this.
0: Like poop, yeah.
1: So you could take 4 pennies and say, if you don't wash off, this is what you're bringing into the pool. And now I need you to tell all your friends.
0: Now you're scarred for life.
1: Yeah. Well, thank you, Minnesota Department of Health, for scarring us for life, or at least our next visit to the pool.
0: Yeah.
1: Everyone stay safe out there this summer.
6: Where talk is fun.
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15: 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Bradshaw and Bryant.
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3: And good afternoon, my talkers. This is Leah with a look at what is happening on the roads right now. I-35W northbound, we do have a crash at the exit ramp to 3rd Street. Watch out for that. It's causing a few delays. Other than that, it is pretty much smooth sailing through most of the inner metro. A little further south of the metro between Nicolet and exit 3 and Portland Avenue in Richfield and I-494 eastbound, there is a crash that we are keeping an eye on as well. And also on I-494 westbound between exit 8, that's East Bush Lake Road and West Bush Lake Road in Bloomington. Look out for a crash there as well. Weather. Well, we've got a hazardous weather outlook coming our way tonight. Scattered thunderstorms are expected to start late this afternoon and evening. Now, those are going to be primarily across southern and eastern Minnesota and into western Wisconsin. Severe thunderstorms, partly cloudy after that, a low near 67. Tomorrow, 90 and sunny. And it looks like Thursday turns into rain showers on Friday. High still staying in the 80s. It's going to be a little wet and hot for Independence Day. 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
2: 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A Dirt Alert update.
5: Would you tell me all the news?
3: Well, Taylor Sheridan's female leads are getting some pretty big pay raises. Landman leading ladies Demi Moore and Allie Lard are both reportedly negotiated some massive salary increases going into Landman season 3. This is according to a new report from Deadline. Moore, who plays Cammie Miller in the drama, is going to be making between $740,000 and $770,000 per episode. And that is actually the same as her co-star, Billy Bob Thornton. Love a little equality news. And summer birthdays are super fun. Nickelodeon has officially declared July 14th as SpongeBob Day. They're

0: What dirt I've got for you this hour? More starts right now, though. It's the BK Show with Brittany and Mike today. We'll keep it rolling right here on My Talk 107.1.
1: Information was good.
2: Appreciate that. Where talk is fun. My Talk 107.1. Everything entertainment.

0: Go, let's freaking go. Hey, it's Brittany and Mike and Leah. And guess what?
1: What?
0: We're live in studio, BB.
1: Prove it.
0: Okay. I feel the need to flash, but that's not
1: helpful.
0: Nope,
1: that's not going to help. That's not going to help anything. Nope.
0: How do I prove it? Well, it's 303.
1: Yep. That's the time it would be if this was recorded. What's the date?
0: Well, it's the first of July, but like I could lie.
1: We've started Q3, which is very big for you.
0: Oh my God,
1: You're a huge fan of Q3.
0: I'm a big fan of Qs.
1: Uh-huh.
0: Q3 is where I definitely find my grind. Q1's exciting, we're chill. Q2, mm-hmm. I try to lock in, but I never do. Q3 is I'm on my grind.
1: We'll get stuff done in Q3.
0: Yes, we get it done. We accept that we won't live forever because summer is going to end. It's a state fair vibe.
1: It's mostly cloudy outside. It doesn't look like there's rain right now. Mostly cloudy. That tells people.
0: I took the scooter today, so if you were cut off by somebody who had a scooter die in front of you and wearing all green, that mm-hmm. was me.
1: Nice.
0: There was a bus that thought I was going to jet out in front of it, and it was acting like I was the problem. I'm really cautious on my scooter.
1: Okay.
0: I am a man of the people. And by that, I mean woman of the people.
1: Mm-hmm.
0: Being on your scooter, you experience real life.
1: Okay.
0: You don't get to just drive by people. You have to like literally talk to them because you're within a half inch of them.
1: So you're hand signaling. You're doing all the stuff.
0: Mine
1: got all the motions
0: signals.
1: Done. What's that?
0: My scooter has signals.
1: Yeah, I know. But a lot of times even vehicles, bikes or motorcycles that have signals, you'll still see them kind of like, hey, it's easier to see my hand than it is to see that little signal. Oh, that face you're giving me is like, no, I will never hand signal to anybody.
0: I'm going to let go of my handles to hand signal.
1: I'm just checking.
0: I'm also so cautious. I stare at them and then they're really nice. I also, my whole outfit's green.
1: Mm.
0: I have a green coat, a green helmet. My bike's green.
1: Bring your green hat.
0: Green purse or backpack purse.
1: And you only wear all green when you're scootering just so you can match the scooter?
0: For the sake of the story, yes.
1: Cool. That's fun.
0: That's just in my raincoat because it was raining today. The point is, I got car work done. Car to work. My oil change, and I was like, why don't you do these? You've been complaining, like Bobby and Steve, you've been begging to do these top three things.
1: Yep.
0: Mama's ready.
1: Oh, there you go.
0: I said, it's more of a time thing. It was always for mm-hmm. me because they're always the casual things. I mean, every time you go, I feel like drop your car off anyway. Or you're like, I accept the fact that.
1: You're due for this. You're due for that.
0: Yeah.
1: You're due for this.
0: And I've been pushing it off for mm-hmm. a while. And this car, my goal is to get my car that I bought. It's a Lexus, so they say they run for a long time. I want five more beautiful years with this car.
1: Five more years. Okay.
0: Five more. So I'm like, actually, this is the first time in my life I've been proactive.
1: Ooh, okay.
0: Not reactive about my car.
1: Nice. That's a good step.
0: So they beg me. They say, Britt, can we get all up on that serpentine belt? Britt. Can we touch them spark plugs? And I'm always like, nah.
1: Way more casual than I thought at old Bob and Steve's.
0: Yeah, they're also very, very needy.
1: Okay.
0: Like, oh, please.
1: Are they texting you this? Or is
0: yeah,
1: it like
0: pretty
1: voice?
0: Much. Okay. I do have a text with them.
1: Snapchat messages? What is this?
0: They're like, Britt, please let us switch this wire. Also, you have a literal mouse nest in your car, which is not the first time that's happened, so I wasn't. Have you ever had a mouse nest in your car?
1: No, I've not.
0: Why has it happened to me twice?
1: I don't know. You're doing something wrong.
0: Yeah. Yeah. So I was like,
1: where do you park?
0: My garage.
1: In mice hotel. This looks like mice will be in this bush. I'm going to park here.
0: In transient mice locations where I know that mice want to upgrade to Lexus. So we're on the street as you put money into this car. Mm-hmm. It'll last for a while. So this is the first time in my life I've been like, hey, Bobby and Steve's.
1: Yeah.
0: Top three things, do it.
1: Knock it out.
0: And then they said, it's this price. I go, top two things. let's walk that back. And then they're like, they called me and they go, hey, do you want the hood to stay up because it like falls down?
1: Oh, like you need to put something in there?
0: Yeah, like those little like mm-hmm. blocker deals.
1: Mm-hmm.
0: $500. I go, I never open the hood.
1: No,
0: it's
1: thank
0: actually
1: you.
0: Your problem, yeah. Not mine. So no,
2: you're like, do you want to?
0: do you want me to? I'll go halvesies on you.

0: I'll go halvesies with you.
1: I will bring block of wood, and you can just shove that in there when it's open. Block of wood is far cheaper than $500.
0: And how casual he was about it. I go, I actually cannot stress enough. You guys are the only ones that experienced that. So if you feel if you feel like putting one in, I will. Yeah, I'll split it with you. So yeah, the point is, I really went balls to the walls, and I said, do these things. I don't want to see my car. I don't want to. I hate scheduling to drop stuff off.
1: Yeah.
0: So I was like, I'll just scooter all day today.
1: There you go.
0: While it was storming.
1: Yeah.
0: And I said, this is, I hope not storming today.
1: Mm-hmm.
0: So we'll see.
1: It got it out of its system. I think early. You should be all right.
0: I'm going to be all right. Okay. We got to get to Supergirl. I'm sorry. I got really telling you that Bobby and Steve do casually text me.
1: Mm-hmm.
0: What was Supergirl vibes?
1: Yeah, we did Supergirl last night. I will just say, based on the attendance at this particular theater, I understand why the box office has been a bit of a struggle. This is the Tuesday night. So again, it was released this past week. A lot of times the Tuesday night showings, because it's usually half off at most theaters, are pretty packed.
0: Mm-hmm.
1: But that's obviously where we like to go. And this one was not packed at all, despite being in the biggest theater at this particular location, this movie theater. Not a lot of people there. Pretty low-key vibe. But watch Supergirl. And I will just say I went in with the lowest of low expectations.
0: Yeah.
1: When the only person who had anything like reasonably good to say about it was like the biggest DC stan in this office being Quinn, I was like, I'm really going to bring those expectations all the way down thinking this is going to be a terrible movie.
0: His review was like, enjoy it for what it is, which you go, ooh.
1: Shut your brain off and have fun. And I'm like, we see eye to eye in a lot of movies, a lot of thoughts on movies. And if you're giving me that for a recommendation, I don't think you like this movie very much. I will say I was expecting it to be bad, and it was fine.
0: Okay.
1: Yeah, I don't think it was bad. I think it was fine. You know, it was fun. It was a fun. I will say it's better than a lot of the DC, like the Justice League stuff, the second Wonder Woman movie, and all the Superman
0: the second
1: and
0: Wonder Woman. Well,
1: but I mean, those last like five movies of the Justice League, and then the movie The Justice League and The Flash. I mean, it's better than all that stuff. So I was like, huh, we'll take it. So it was good. I liked it. Millie Alcock, I thought, was fantastic as Supergirl. Her character was great. There was a few, they went to the well on a few things, and I was like, wow, you really could have made me feels on this, but you chose not to because you're kind of focusing on other stuff. So I think it could have been way more emotional than it was, and it was a pretty emotional movie already.
0: You cry? How many times did you cry?
1: Once I got teared up, which is pretty bad for me. Like, usually, you know.
0: Usually you cry twice.
2: Usually you're like half a box of Kleenex.
1: Yeah, I'm usually in twice just through the previews. I usually cry during the previews.
0: When I watch a movie with Mike, I stare at him just disgust.
1: Yeah. It's embarrassing. I told you, especially like these superhero movies, I like to go all in on them. I like to just, feel all the feels. And there were a couple moments that that got me. There was a couple good emotional moments. But all in all, Sarah had a really good take. She was like, this feels like a bad Guardians of the Galaxy movie meets Mad Max. And that's a really good description. If you go into it expecting that, you're going to have an okay time.
0: Do you want me to disappoint you a little bit about this movie? So I was watching an interview.
1: Yeah.
0: The lead actress, what's her name?
1: Millie Alcock.
0: Millie Alcock, which people say she's great.
1: Yeah.
0: And she is great. I've seen her in a couple things now.
1: Yeah.
0: And they asked her, they're like, what is it like to work with the dog?
1: Yeah.
0: And she made this face, and they're like, oh, is it awful? Like, is the dog really naughty? And the worst thing she said,
1: it's all CGI.
0: He goes, there's no dog.
1: There's no dog.
0: There's literally no dog.
1: You can tell by the way the dog runs around, there is no dog.
0: There's no
1: dog. It's not a real dog.
0: There's no dog here. And I went, come on.
1: Yeah, Crypto is the fakest looking dog you'll ever see. So yeah, it's not, that doesn't shock me, but that was.
0: But you could have had a dog stand in.
1: You should have. I mean, yeah, it could have made it feel a little more, I guess, authentic, but he does like fly and stuff, so it makes it tough.
0: Yeah, but not impossible.
1: This is true. Especially when, I mean, you find out right away, one of her big motivating factors is the fact that she's got to save the dog. And he's out of commission for a while in this movie. So that could have been a real dog because he was literally just laying there.
0: Yeah, he's laying around. Get a real dog.
1: Exactly. You should have got a real dog for that. But it was good. Lobo shows up. That is the character that was Jason Momoa. Mixed feelings on that. Sarah was kind of like, man, he's really corny and just kind of whatever. But I guess from Quinn's perspective, who's read all the comics and stuff, said that's kind of the character. Like a lot of people said, you guys don't get it.
0: Yeah,
1: Jason Momoa is
0: out.
1: Born for this role. Like people think that's the only guy who could play it.
0: What a cop out. They're like, that character sucks. And like, no, he was written to suck.
1: And I will say, I actually enjoyed him. I thought he was one of the best parts. Like, yeah. I thought he was fun, but it's all right. Go in there, like you said. Like I said, shut your brain off. If you like superhero movies, you're gonna like it.
0: You heard it from him first. You're gonna like it, maybe.
1: 5.5 out of 10, I'll give it. I was expecting it to be like a 3, and I give it a 5.5 out of 10.
0: Here's the problem, people. Gather around.
1: There's
0: so many good movies and shows right now.
1: Oh yeah.
0: It's really hard to give up time and energy for a 5.5, but take the kids, right?
1: Don't
0: take the kids.
1: It's real dark. I don't think the kids, and I mean, most of
0: get
1: it's
0: a
1: about,
0: babysitter and actually go do something else.
1: Most of it's about human trafficking, and there's a lot of death. Mm. You don't want the kids there. There's a lot of death and a lot of human trafficking.
0: All right, you heard it here second. Don't take the kids.
1: I don't think you want the kids. That's not who this
0: hey,
1: is for.
0: Hey, guys. I don't know who this is for.
1: I don't think they did either, which is why it's going to lose $110 million.
0: Ugh. And you know what? We shouldn't feel bad. I feel bad for some weird reason where I'm like, oh, we got to help this. Get good writers.
1: Warner Brothers can afford it.
0: Reds is a write-off. Yeah. It's a write-off, doll. Okay, when we get back, speaking of people, I don't know who this is for. These two people climbed the Empire State Building. We have all the details on it. And also, we do lack the why. So keep that in mind when we tell you about this. Well, that's up next here on the BK Show.
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0: Welcome back to the BK Show. This couple feels like they are not only holding the Empire State Building hostage, they're holding our social medias hostage as well. If you've signed on to any of your accounts, you're going to see these two masked people climbing the Empire State Building with a sign that reads, it's something very, very important. I remember it completely. When the power of love beats the love of power, the world knows peace.
1: Okay.
0: So they feel strongly about it enough to climb the Empire State Building.
1: And it's a little more than just that, because they climbed the Empire State Building to do one very specific thing. Get engaged.
0: Yeah. You can do that on the ground.
1: But you do it far more dramatically when you climb the Empire State Building. So like Brittany said, if you jumped on any social media or any news outlet today, you probably saw this story that two people have broke onto the Empire State Building and climbed to the very tippity top. And we've got more details. These are Russian rooftoppers. Vanya Berkus and Angela Nikola. And now, these are actually the stars. You might know these two people if you watch the hit documentary in 2024, Skywalkers, A Love Story. So this was a Netflix documentary, and they showed all of their dramatic feats, like the fact that they climbed one of the biggest towers in the world in Malaysia that was 2,227 feet tall. Which was wild there is after they climbed it, they were going to be arrested, but they somehow escaped the country before the government could get to them. Was not the case on this trip because they got to the top of the Empire State Building. When they did, Yvonne dropped down and proposed to Angela. Seemingly, they got engaged and then they got arrested and now they're currently in custody.
0: Oh, they're meant for each other. I don't want them with one other person.
1: I agree.
0: They're so annoying.
1: This is a death-defying duo known for climbing skyscrapers without ropes, without harnesses. Just it obviously attracted news helicopters, 911 calls. People were spotting them 1,400 feet above the ground as they were holding onto the antennas on top of the iconic building. You really hate these two.
0: Yeah.
1: Okay, cool.
0: I don't hate the wrong word. I don't care about them.
1: Oh, interesting. Okay.
0: I go, you're risking a lot for the sake of what? Like, what's your vibe?
1: It's kind of like the guy who climbed the building on whatever day that was. Was that the first of the year or whenever? Remember the guy who climbed the big building? It was a big story.
0: Yeah, I didn't like that either.
1: It was live on Netflix. You didn't care about that?
0: It makes me anxious. I don't like seeing it. Mm-hmm. I don't enjoy it. Like, it's not like I go, great, I'm glad that happened.
1: Yeah.
0: I find it pointless.
1: Okay.
0: And... like, do get attention the way I get attention. Be the loudest.
1: Mm-hmm.
0: Be the wrongest.
1: Yeah. We know you don't love, so it makes sense that you are totally over these two people who decided to show their love.
0: How do
1: in
0: they
1: the,
0: find each other? They're both, like, the most annoying.
1: Well, there's a documentary called Skywalkers, A Love Story on Netflix. You can watch that and answer all the questions you have for me.
0: Mm-mm.
1: Yep, it's all on there. So,
0: do you love them?
1: I don't love them at all. I'm more fascinated that, okay, what is happening here? Why is this, like you said, holding all of our social media hostage? And then we find out that it's actually a couple that a lot of people kind of did fall in love with a couple of years ago, thanks to this documentary where we're all learning about this and seeing that they've done this on multiple towers. We did find out, I guess, in the documentary or soon after that they were moving to New York, and they kind of not so quietly did tell us they were going to do this because they said they moved to New York and they were looking for new and exciting opportunities and adventures once they got to New York. Keep in mind, this is a couple who's known for climbing skyscrapers illegally.
0: But, like, it's also, like, not a career.
1: Well, you can get social media following, anything's a career.
0: I just, like, kind of have to laugh where they're like, we're looking for new opportunities. You mean a building?
1: I mean,
2: like, do you think they have a LinkedIn page?
0: Empire State Building.
1: Yes.
0: Another building. Another building. Cool. But, like, do you know accounting? We would love to hire you here at Hubbard, but, like, we have a tower that has a ladder on it, and we can't. Alice can't keep eyes on you 24/7. She has other things to do.
1: Combine 2 million followers. So, you know, it's working.
0: People love it.
1: He's DJing on top of one of those windmills in this one Instagram photo. Wow. This is wild.
2: Mike's crazy. Really invested in this.
1: Mike, no, I'm not. I'm just fascinated by this.
2: I feel like this is a banner that could have been a bumper sticker.
0: It could have been a bumper sticker that could have been on a pillow that I still wouldn't have bought.
1: It's a proposal. I don't think the message means, like, I don't care about the message. It's just the idea that they went up there, did this, and this was his way of showing love. He climbed at the top of a skyscraper to propose to this woman.
0: No, to get attention.
1: And to propose to this woman.
0: Two things can be true.
2: Listen, I love a good anarchist. Like, you know, it's like so Gen X coded for us. This was like a vibe.
0: You're
2: in
0: like
2: the 90s.
0: You're like, I love this.
2: Oh, peace.
0: But when you like
2: up bombs,
0: you're mad that they weren't doing it in Doc Martens.
2: I think she is wearing Doc Martens. Look at those shoes she's wearing.
0: I can't see.
1: Oh, now she's in.
2: Yeah, I know. I do like the outfits. I have to give them points for their like absolutely committing to the bit style.
1: I mean, have you seen these photos? These are some pretty iconic shots.
2: Eco-terrorist like vibes for you.
1: Holding your hand up there with that ring over the entire city, like that's
0: I'm seeing so many clips where they're wearing different outfits, so I get a little confused which ones where.
1: The proposal was when they were
2: ridiculously attractive couple.
1: The proposal is when they were still masked, both wearing black tank tops, basically.
0: She knew this was going to happen.
1: Oh, of course she did. 100%. They were already engaged.
0: She wouldn't have had long nails while climbing a building if she didn't.
1: They were already engaged. I know that. I'm not saying they weren't, but there you go. I just wanted to give everyone the update of why they were seeing people on the Empire State Building all day today.
0: You know, so funny. If you were asked me tomorrow and I was in a different mood, I might love it. And today, I hate it.
1: Try doing a show with you. Because that is 100% accurate.
0: Gemini, aka crazy. Yeah, I don't know. I don't love it. I'm not like actively trying to avoid it, but mm-hmm. I go, I'll tell you what. I don't even like watching like free climbers. It makes me anxious.
1: For sure. No,
0: I don't
1: agree.
0: Like love that.
1: Yeah.
0: So if I go, if I can't enjoy it, I go, I don't like the pictures of them up there. Yeah, I guess I don't love it. But good for them. I'm glad that they're not with me.
1: They're not with you, and they will not be proposing to you. Don't worry.
2: And they're not going to invite you to the wedding, Brittany.
0: No, because it's probably going to be like
1: really high up. You're going to have to climb so high to get to this wedding.
0: I do love steps. I do love steps. Eiffel Tower. There's only one. There's only one romantic giant tower. Sears Tower has a new name now.
1: Yep, can't do that.
0: I can never remember it, so it can't be that one.
1: That's wild.
0: Okay, so remember we were talking last week where this case was thrown out because there was some sort of mistrial.
1: Okay.
0: Well, it looks like Chris Brown is officially found liable by LA jury on Tuesday for that $13 million gruesome dog attack that mauled the housekeeper and disfigured her.
1: Mm-hmm.
0: So it looks like, very soon he has to pay $12.9 million to Maria Avila for negligence.
1: Well, it's a good thing he was at U.S. Bank Stadium last night just partying it up and singing loud to many, many cheering, adoring fans.
0: Yeah, you got
1: to pay those bills.
0: A couple of those, buddy. Buddy. All right, when we get back, Madonna's just out here saying whatever she wants and nobody's holding her accountable. And I love that for her. I'll tell you about it next on the BK Show. Leah, what's going on these dang roads?
2: Thanks, Brittany. At exit ramp to 3rd Street on I-35W northbound, we have a crash causing some delays to watch out for. Also, 494 eastbound in the Richfield area between Nicollet Avenue and Portland Avenue, there is a crash causing some delays as well. And a little further north metro, I-694 westbound between exit 45, that's Race Street and Victoria Street in Shoreview, look out for a crash. Severe thunderstorms heading our way probably this afternoon and into this evening. We're going to see severe thunderstorms passing through. And then partly cloudy skies, an overnight low of 67, 90 and sunny tomorrow. And it looks like rain showers coming our way Friday and through the holiday weekend. Tapering off a little bit Saturday night. Sunday's looking pretty good, though, for your extended forecast. Right now, mostly cloudy. It's 79 at my talk.
3: Morning, sunshine.
4: Helena Bonham Carter says she wanted to get final approval from Margaret herself before she played the role. As you can imagine, this was a feat because Princess Margaret was no longer Earthside. So Helena Bonham Carter went to a psychic and she says that Princess Margaret was fine with everything. 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

0: All right. We just did a story, I think it was this week, about Madonna. I don't know, what is time, right? Madonna was claiming recently when she did an interview that, like, the sexiest thing now is to do the thing that other people aren't doing.
1: Correct.
0: Which is put on clothes. Mm-hmm. She says, I'm going to put on, like, a lot of clothes, like a sweater with a vest on top, maybe layer a nice cardigan on top of that.
1: She also dropped in a fun, it was like, wear clothes and use your brain. Mm-hmm. Something nobody is doing nowadays. So, I mean, yeah, it was fun.
0: Well, she's like, I'm also going to put out another book.
1: Ooh.
0: And it is going to be akin to my book, Sex. This was that 1992 book. You can still buy it online. It's just people doing sexy, hot things.
1: Okay.
0: Have you heard of it?
1: Never.
0: You've never heard of Madonna's sex book? Leah, you've heard of
2: it. I remember when it came out and there was like one bookstore in Missoula, Montana that had a copy of it.
0: Mm. And it's that was
2: the
0: like most silver,
2: dog-eared copy in the like whole state.
0: And it's like silver and shiny and big.
2: Okay. Well, it came wrapped in this Mylar envelope, so you couldn't like leaf through it in the bookstore. So you can still buy them like still wrapped. But that was, yeah, the whole thing. It was scandalous when it came out.
0: Well, she's saying that she might make a sequel.
1: Oh, okay.
0: Madonna's on a mission. She's determined to prove that women don't stop being sexual, powerful, and relevant once they reach their 60s. And that making this book would be proof of that.
1: I'm looking at it now. You can get it on eBay, and it is not cheap. Holy cow. This most recent one is on sale for $260. This one is out of the Mylar packaging. I don't see one on that it's in the Mylar packaging.
0: That would make me nervous to get it out of the Mylar packaging.
1: Mm-hmm. Okay, so
0: who knows what people do with those books?
1: Wow, this is, so she's doing a follow-up. Do we need follow-up?
0: No.
1: Okay, cool. Just checking.
0: No, I mean, also, that's what her socials are for. She posts sexy pictures all the time, and she is sexy, but...
1: And in 1992, we didn't have cell phone. Like, this would have been a big controversial thing back in 1992 when it just wasn't, you'd have to go to a store and buy something like this. Like, you don't need to buy this now.
2: You used to, like, have to go to, like, this filthy gas station.
1: Yeah.
2: And then they had this stack of magazines behind the counter and you had to ask for one.
1: Yeah. You had to, like, be embarrassed about it.
2: This is porn for ladies.
1: There you go.
0: But also, like, ladies also can just Google porn.
1: Mm-hmm.
2: We didn't have Google back then.
0: No, I meant now. Now, Leah. No, I'm not here at work.
2: My teenage years probably would have been so much better.
0: I don't know, though.
2: I don't know, actually, what they have.
0: I don't know, right? I like, because there was something really special about seeing all that at a specific time. And
1: this
0: now,
1: is true.
0: If you're waiting too long at a bus stop, you could just look porn.
1: It's accidentally. It just happens to you now on social media. It's like, what is going on in this world?
0: And like, I mean, Madonna's socials are hot. They're also not a human, but they're hot.
1: Mm-hmm.
0: Like, cannot stress enough. Not a human, but they are hot.
1: And to you, like you said, this is a little bit of contradiction to what you literally just told us 2 days ago. But you're Madonna. You can say what you want, I guess.
0: I love that. Madonna always does that, though. She'd be clowning a lot.
1: Mm-hmm.
0: That's how I would be. I'd be somewhere between her and who's that guy, that Robert Pattinson,
1: yep,
0: who just straight up lies all the time.
1: Yeah, if you don't remember when he was doing press tour for like Batman or all these other shows, he said, people will ask him and they'd be like, you said in an interview once that you did this. And he'll be like, yeah, I said that because I was bored.
0: I would totally relate to
1: that. I did 14 interviews that day and I decided I didn't want to answer the question the exact same way I did the past 13. So I decided to make up a whole elaborate story about how I used to train, you know, whales at the zoo. And I never actually did that.
0: It is such a struggle for me. I remember my own graduation party.
1: Oh, yeah.
0: Answering the same question. Well, what school are you going to? What do you want to do? What do you want to be?
1: Mm-hmm.
0: And I'd just be like, I need to entertain myself at this point.
1: Nice.
0: And I'm like, school? School be darned. Let's hit the road. And so I just like would feel that need to like, at some point you have to entertain yourself.
1: Yeah. Next person you walk up to and you're like, Harvard.
0: Harvard.
1: Studying law.
0: Harvard Law, maybe you've heard, like it's what, like it's hard?
1: Like it's hard?
0: Jennifer Lopez is telling us that breakups are not a failure. And I'm like, I'm sure you feel that way. I'm sure
1: she would know.
0: The self-talk that you say in the mirror.
2: I mean, she's had a few.
1: Yep.
0: She has loved and lost and learned. And that's pretty much what she's been making these rounds lately to really lean in. It's like, you don't have to convince us. You have to convince yourself in the dead of night because she feels like she's constantly saying, Like, hey, guys, this is when I have the biggest growth spurts is after my divorces, which I've had four.
1: Yeah.
0: Emotionally and mentally, after the end of each relationship, I have the most growth. And it's like, do you, though? Because you also feel the strong urge to explain yourself, which I don't know if that's huge growth.
1: Again, much like Madonna, a lot of times she contradicts herself quite a bit. Like, oh, no, no, this is me now. I'm so excited. I'm so free with this new love in my life. Oh, wait. No, no, no. That actually wasn't me. I needed to break up with him to find out who the true me was. And now this is me now. And I'm so happy. And I grow so much from yet another divorce and separation.
0: I guess the real question I ask you guys, mm-hmm. if you're in a happy relationship, can you grow?
1: Wow. Well, you're either growing or you're dying. There's no in between.
0: There's no stagnant.
1: That's what everyone says.
2: I think you absolutely have to keep growing.
1: Yes.
2: Long relationships are like an onion. You just keep peeling those layers.
0: I don't, but like you're saying you're growing or you're dissolving an onion?
2: I think you're dissolving. Taking layers off.
0: Slowly.
2: You're changing.
0: You're no matter what, Mike. Mike, and you say, like, there's no stagnant. You're growing or dying.
1: If you've ever been coached by a human being, every coach says the same thing. There's no stagnant. You're either getting better or you're dying. There's only the two things you could do. So
0: dang.
1: I think, yeah, you get made better by a good relationship, for sure.
0: Because I will say this. I don't make a lot of changes when things are going well.
1: True. Yeah.
0: So maybe that's why I'm bad at marriage. Maybe I'm J-Lo.
2: You've only tried it once, Brittany. Come on.
0: No, I do have plan to have a couple. I was just talking to our boss's boss about like what would be in my third prenup, fourth prenup.
1: I do plan to have a couple is great.
0: Yeah, like just because, first off, collecting last names like Pokemon feels right.
1: Get it.
0: Also, the main thing is what they need to have in my prenup is there will be 2 weeks out of the year where I will be unbearable because I will be doing a step challenge. But I don't think you necessarily get prenup if you're broke. So I have to definitely lean towards
1: somebody else
0: having money. So, but I didn't keep my first last name.
1: You should have just kept adding them.
0: Yes.
1: Who's the HGTV Christina? What's her name? Christine Hack or whatever. What is it now? Yeah. She just keeps adding them.
0: That's pretty bougie.
1: Yeah, I mean, when you can pull that move, that's pretty impressive.
2: I just kept my maiden name when I got married anyway, so I've never even changed it.
0: I like that.
1: She was Aunt Anstead, then she was El Musa, then she was Hall. I mean, she just, it's good for you.
2: I kind of respect that.
0: No, and I wonder if she actually formally changed them, because let me tell you, it's not easy.
1: Yeah.
0: Going to the Social Security office is a bear. Into which you have
2: that's
0: to
2: totally why I didn't. I'd like to say it's because I'm a superpower feminist, but really, I hate paperwork.
0: Oh my god! And you have to set this like 6 months in advance, and then sit there forever. And also, it's a lot. It's a lot. So,
1: and let's not forget why J-Lo is talking the way J-Lo is talking. She's got so much in the works. She's got The Last Mrs. Parrish, which is a very beloved book that I know a lot of people are really pumped with.
0: Yes.
1: She is going to be producing and acting in that. She also has an executive producer and acting role in something called The Godmother we don't know a lot about. And she also, don't forget,
0: the
1: most excited, she is going to be really behind and pushing the new Bob the Builder movie, which is going to be starring Anthony Ramos as Bob the Builder.
0: Is that real?
1: Yeah. That's absolutely real. You don't believe it?
2: We should play this game.
1: We should play this game like Jimmy Fallon does.
0: We should play this game.
1: I drop a little like nugget out there and you're like,
0: That's
1: lie.
0: Fake. Is this like The Onion or real?
1: The Bob the Builder movie. What are you going to go with? Lie or real?
0: Lie.
1: The Bob the Builder movie starring Anthony Ramos, being executive produced by J-Lo, is absolutely real.
2: This is real.
1: That is real.
0: Is it a horror movie?
2: This is in Variety magazine.
1: It's not in public domain yet. They can't turn Bob the Builder into a murderer yet. They have to wait 100 years.
2: Oh my god.
1: That's how it works.
2: Movie. I would love to see the dark Bob the Builder or some like mob bosses coming in like making sure. Start like
0: thank god we never got into Bob the Builder.
2: Zoe was into it.
0: I won't let Margo watch things that I find boring.
2: Yeah. Well, Mark was a builder at the time when Zoe was this age and the show was on. So we were all into Bob the Builder. We had the merch.
0: Like,
2: oh, why?
1: The entire time
2: she doesn't even have little kids anymore. Why is she doing this?
1: The entire time we were talking about this, in my head, it was Thomas the Tank Engine.
0: No.
1: Like, the entire time, I'm like, talking about this Bob the Builder movie. I'm like, I wonder how they're going to make him into a train. This is so wild.
2: Hey.
1: And then I Googled it. I'm like, wait a minute.
0: But he has things that have faces.
1: Yeah. It's
2: like, true.
1: I don't have a kid. I thought this was Thomas the Tank Engine the whole time.
0: He's got, like, a lot of his machinery is personified.
1: Have we had the crossover yet? Because there needs to be a Bob the Builder and Thomas the Tank crossover.
2: Thomas the Tank has Ringo Starr, though.
1: Ooh.
0: What do you mean?
2: He's like the announcer.
0: Oh, yeah, yeah, yeah. I thought you meant they were making one, too.
2: No,
0: I don't like.
2: He's just always been it.
0: I don't like Thomas the Train Engine's vibes.
1: I know.
0: Because it's like, first off, what's real and what's not? That always is confusing. Like, what becomes a person and what doesn't?
1: Mm-hmm.
0: Also, they're stuck to the tracks. Like, they have really no free will. And then some
2: Does
0: of them
2: it depress
0: are,
2: you.
0: Yes, and some of them are just straight up cranky and weird, and I don't like their vibes, and so I don't like Margot watching that.
1: Brittany hates when any vehicle is personified. Like, Cars is her least favorite movie. She's like, "How do the car movers work? Are they entering? Are they exiting? Like, what?
0: Yeah,
1: what's going on?
0: Why is one going in one?
1: Yeah,
0: and we're
1: yeah.
0: not acknowledging that as sex.
1: Well,
0: literally,
1: because it's a children's movie.
0: Okay, so what? So what? All rules are off the table?
2: Kids need to learn about this stuff.
1: I don't think it's from the movie Cars.
0: We had to learn about what niffles are for because we went to the we went to the spring babies for the mm-hmm. Minnesota Zoo, and we've talked about niffles a lot because Margot loves saying niffles.
1: Yeah.
2: I have started to start saying niffles. It's a fun word to say.
0: It's such a fun word to say. And I will say this is like we did learn that niffles have a purpose.
1: Mm-hmm.
0: And Margot was really surprised by that.
2: Niffles have a job.
0: Niffles have a job. Mine, not so much. But other niffles have jobs.
1: Dude, not so much.
2: Mike, yeah. Your niffles have no job.
1: My niffles are jobless.
0: Which is weird because you can show your niffles, but they're really cosmetic. And my can't show mine and they actually have a job.
1: Correct.
2: That is not fair. Actually, we can legally. They made it. It's legal.
1: They
2: now.
1: Made it legal now.
0: Yeah,
1: in the city.
0: That. Okay, well then, I'm state
2: it,
0: fair.
2: Brittany.
1: Not in this exact room at this exact time. No, that is not legal
0: state
1: here.
0: State fair.
2: Let's do it, Brittany.
0: State fair. Let's niffles out.
2: Whip
0: niffles
2: them out,
0: out. Niffles out. Niffles out.
1: Love it.
0: When in doubt, niffles out. When we get back, we're going way back because our show is super on track today.
1: Definitely, like Thomas the Train Engine. This started as a one-off article idea for a skateboard magazine and turned into an over half a billion dollar movie franchise. You think you know what it is? Find out next here on My Talk 107.1.
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1: What's up? It's Wednesday, so we're going way, way, way, way back.
2: We are.
1: Not that far.
2: Actually, we're not going that far back. It's about a quarter of a century we're going back to the early 2000s, because what started as a one-off article for a skateboard magazine turned in to an over half a billion dollar movie franchise.
1: Dang.
2: I think you already know it, Brittany.
1: Yeah, because we've talked about it quite a bit.
2: Okay, well, think about it at home, and if you don't know what it is, get your final guess in, because this is all you need to know.
1: Is it Bruno Mars?
2: It's not Bruno Mars.
1: It's...
2: Oh, we're getting there.
1: Right.
2: Again, started as a one-off article idea for a skateboard magazine.
0: Now... The screen is completely white.
2: Oh, my.
0: Yeah,
2: okay,
0: I'm
2: whatever.
0: Sorry.
2: It's the Jackass movies. That was really anticlimactic. I'm sorry. Yeah, I was trying to play that. There you go. There you go. Brittany's got it. She's got it. It is the movie series Jackass, and I'm bringing this up because it is in theaters once again. It is called, or the most recent one is out there right now in movie theaters. It, I believe, topped the Disclosure Day as the number 4 movie, but that is Jackass Best and Last. Brittany, did these, I know you're the exact same age as me, I mean a little older, but these did these TV show do anything for you back in the day?
1: Listen, if you weren't trying to get to somebody's house to watch reruns of this show, because it wasn't a time where you could like pick and choose like which episodes you'd seen, so you just had to like let it happen to you on MTV. This was amazing.
2: Which is amazing, too, for me when I like dig into this, is that it only ran for 3 seasons on television, and there were only 25 episodes.
0: That's it?
2: That's it.
1: Total.
2: So
1: good.
2: Well, exactly, and we'll talk about why there were only 25 episodes coming out. And if you don't know the franchise at all, basically this is where Johnny Knoxville got all his fame, Steve-O, some of those other guys. But they were known for, and they lived up to the title of it. They did just idiotic stunts and pranks on each other, and just sometimes it was death-defying, like, straight-up feats that they were doing, like super dangerous stuff. Other times it was just goofy, like I'm gonna slap you in the face with something and you're not gonna know it's coming. It was a combination of both.
1: Sometimes it's just gross.
2: Sometimes it's just flat out real disgusting.
1: Scary.
2: Sometimes scary.
1: I think about that snake one all the time.
2: Nope. You and I both have a huge fear of snakes, and it's probably because the anaconda in the ball pit. They put an anaconda snake in a ball pit, and then once it bit Johnny Knoxville and he was bleeding profusely, they took it out of the ball pit, at which point he laid down and relaxed, at which point they told him there's actually 2, and there was another one in there that bit him again. Are you kidding me?
1: I hate it so much. It's such cursed energy.
2: And we're
1: not
2: prankers.
1: No, we're not prankers, which is funny. This was a show it was such a force of nature that you had to watch it to know what was going on in the world. And it gave me anxiety. I did not like it. And I felt bad for people.
2: So I told you that this all started, and I thought it was so interesting. Johnny Knoxville has been doing a ton of media, obviously, with this new movie coming out. And he was talking a little bit about how it got started, everything. If you haven't heard, this was there was a magazine called Big Brother, and it was a skateboard magazine. It was Larry Flint owned it, and it was one that was out there. Tony Hawk called it the rawest and funniest magazine back in the day for this skateboard universe. Well, Johnny Knoxville was basically a failed commercial actor, tried to get into acting, was just really struggling. So he started writing, and he was writing for this magazine. And he started shopping around to different magazines. Hey, I want to do a bit where I test defense equipment on myself. So I want to like show people how stun guns work. I want to show people what happens when you get hit with mace. I want to show people, I want to wear a bulletproof vest and get shot with a gun. Like these types of things.
1: Yeah.
2: And they finally shopped it around, and this magazine picked it up called Big Brother. The magazine guy who was ahead of it, the editor, Jeff Tremaine, said, you can do that as an article, but I want you to film it. And we're going to use it for our new website again. This was back in like the 90s, early 2000s. Like, we're going to use that content, though, and show it. And he was like, okay, bet, I'll do it. Well, that's where it all started. So it was a kind of compilation video of these weird stunts that he was pulling and skateboarding videos. And they had like a 25-minute episode as the pilot. And they just started bouncing around to different places. They went to HBO originally and said, hey, you interested in this? And they kind of laughed at him. They said, no, thank you. We're definitely not interested in this, whatever this is.
1: Yeah.
2: And eventually MTV is like, this is right up our alley. This is the vibe we're looking for.
1: Print. And eventually, hopefully, we'll have a Fantasy Factory guy built off of this as well. But this will be 90% of our TV.
2: Yes. So it went to MTV. And like I said, it got greenlit. It did one season. Jeff Tremaine ended up being the director of it, the guy who was the editor of the magazine. But that's why most of the personalities you see on Jackass are all old skateboarding guys.
1: Like
2: Bam Majara was picked up. Ryan Dunn was picked up there from that. Wee Man, Steve Oat, they were all Chris Pontus. They were all people that worked for or were writers for this magazine. And they're all like, hey, let's just get together and film us doing really stupid stuff. And it worked.
1: Yeah. It did.
2: It worked really well. But here's the problem. Dave England, one of the cast members, said that he was talking to Vice, and he said, not trying to exaggerate, but every time that we'd have an episode of the show that aired, we'd have legal from Viacom. Again, that's who owned MTV and Nickelodeon and all those shows or all those channels back then. We'd have a list of 12 to 15 notes saying, you can never do any of this stuff ever again. So imagine 25 episodes.
3: You got it done once. That's all you
2: do. Yeah. 25 episodes. And every time you basically have 12 to 15 things that you just can't do anymore.
1: They're like, that's the last time.
2: It's running out real quick. You're running out of opportunities. They did include the disclaimer because obviously the big thing about Jackass is we're a lot of copycats. A lot of people. Mm-hmm. There were some horrific stories that from people that decided, oh, I want to do that too. And they did that disclaimer at the beginning. But eventually Spike Jones, he's the same director who did Being John Malkovich, Her, Where the Wild Things Are. He actually was one of the co-creators of Jackass.
1: Really?
2: Yeah, the Spike Jones. And he said, look, you guys could do so much crazier stuff if you just turned it into a movie. And that's why the movie franchise was developed.
1: How many movies do they have?
2: Six.
1: Oh my God, I didn't even know that.
3: There have been six Jackasses?
2: $600 million at the box office from six different films.
3: I've never seen one in a theater.
2: There was Jackass the movie in 2002. Then there was Number 2 in 2006, 2.5 in 2007. Then they had 3D in 2010.
3: Oh, no.
2: 3.5 in 2011.
1: Guys, remember when they tried Bad to make Grandpa? 3D a thing?
2: Do you remember Bad Grandpa?
1: Yes.
2: Bad Grandpa, they did that one in 2013. And then they did Forever. And now they're doing Best and Last.
3: I think we watched like Number 3, maybe. Mark, Milo, and I did when Milo was in high school. She was in like middle school.
1: And was it good?
3: I laughed my butt off. It was so funny.
2: It's wild.
3: It was hilarious. But you got to watch it with like a middle schooler.
1: Yeah. Watch it with Ike. That'd be fun. Yeah. Finn and Ike.
3: And I was like, okay, this is pretty hilarious. I don't think I could sit through one now, though.
1: In a theater would be such a weird vibe.
3: Oh, that sounds terrible.
2: I remember I did watch one in the theater when I was in college.
1: That
2: must have been 3.5. Yeah, it was a blast. I mean, obviously.
3: Did you sneak beers in?
2: Yes. I snuck beers into my body before walking into there, so it was all good. I was in good shape. Like,
1: I don't think you're shocked to know, like, me drunk in a movie theater, it's too much because I'm not a sitter.
2: Yeah.
1: I'm like a real mover and shaker when I'm drunk, so.
2: The wild thing, and I heard a lot of wild stories when doing some research for this and found some things, but the one biggest thing is, at one point, Johnny Knoxville got a call from Lorne Michaels and said, we're interested in doing a recurring prank/stunt segment on Saturday Night Live, to which Johnny Knoxville said to later on in an interview, said, look, I'm sorry, but I have to turn this wonderful opportunity down. I want to have creative control over it.
1: Yeah.
2: So if you're telling me, he's like, I know what Viacom would let us do on MTV. I know what they would let us do on Saturday Night Live. And he's like, it doesn't live up to what I want it to be type of a thing.
1: Like,
2: so they had to turn down SNL.
1: SNL is on Channel 11. Like, there would be way more restrictions than they even had for MTV.
3: Even late night,
1: It would dilute the brand in, like, what his goals are.
2: Exactly. $24 million in medical costs, by the way, is what it is believed, according to a recent survey, a recent study of what the Jackass crew has accumulated over their time.
1: Who's in this one now?
2: It's basically, you know, everybody who's been around. Obviously, we tragically lost Ryan Dunn. But you have Steve-O back. He's gone through quite the...
3: Okay, with all the shots these guys took to the groin, do any of them have children?
2: They actually do, which is shocking.
3: I would really hope that it would have like curtailed the
2: yeah.
3: sperm production mm-hmm. there, but oh no.
2: Unfortunately, yeah, it did not in that case. But they're all back. They're having a good old time with it. And it did... I mean, like I said, it's going to... I'm going to crush at the box office, but it was made for very cheap. And they were very clear with this last movie. It's more of a celebration. This is a lot of them re-showing pranks that were either never yeah. aired or like, hey, this was our favorite.
1: Not Bam Margera.
2: Bam was not a part of this one. I know. Yeah, he had some.
3: What happened?
1: Oh,
3: to
1: he
2: he's had some legal
1: is he
2: issues. I thought
1: oh,
2: he was.
1: Yeah.
2: Yeah.
1: He was like... In credits. I don't know if he's in the new run. He's not a writer. He says cast. He's okay. on here. Maybe it's because they played old clips or something.
3: Yeah, he's got sure. rehab.
2: Do you guys remember?
1: He's a mess.
2: Yeah. He is. Yeah. Do you guys remember the high five? That was my favorite one of
1: the
2: all time.
1: Where they slapped the giant hand.
2: It was
1: hand.
2: This massive hand that they just set up. Just imagine you're in the office, your office, and you walk to like your area to grab food or a little kitchenette area. And as you're walking there, you're walking up and a guy goes, hey, high five. And you put your hand up to high five. And when you do that, a spring-loaded hand that is like 100 pounds flies around, slaps you in the face. They're holding like spaghetti.
1: I know.
2: Or holding like soup. And it sprays everywhere.
1: It's literally it's like a Nissan Juke.
2: Yeah.
1: Getting hit by a Nissan
2: uh-huh.
1: Juke very casually all over your face, all over your body. It is so aggressive. There were things like that where it's like funny and it was less whatever. I liked when they would do things where it was like trying to do like a cool like a ramp into something
2: sure,
1: where it didn't
2: yeah.
1: look scary. But mm-hmm. I did not like watching it when they would get really hurt.
2: I agree. Or they would do just, again, some disgusting. I remember one where Steve-O basically was like, he was fishing. They were fishing for sharks.
1: Yeah.
2: And Steve-O was the bait.
1: Yeah.
2: And he put a hook through his mouth, like through his cheek, and jumped off the back of a boat and were chumming for sharks. Like,
3: you throw up.
2: Yeah, I know. There's stuff like that where I'm just like, okay, this is way too much.
1: Not for me.
2: Nope. But there you go. If you want to celebrate it, it is in theaters right now, and that is just a little deep dive in some of the unbelievable stories around the universe of Jackass.
1: Thanks for that.
2: You're welcome.
1: I remember watching so much of that with people my age too, just
2: wild.
1: Like pumped. Okay, when we get back, Taylor Swift, Travis Kelce news, because celebrities are just like us,
2: except when
1: they're
2: not.
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3: Hey, My Talkers, we are heading north in the metro right now to Minnesota 36 westbound. There's a crash between Minnesota 51 and I-35W. That is in Roseville. Between Roselawn Avenue and Minnesota 36 and Maplewood, look out for a crash on I-35E. Minnesota 13 southbound in Burnsville between County Road 11 and East 121st Street. There is a crash on Minnesota 13 southbound again right there. And closer to Richfield, we've got a stalled vehicle on I-35W northbound at the exit 10A ramp. For your weather, we've got severe thunderstorms coming our way tonight. Those should be tapering off overnight. Overnight lows about 67. We're going to see an afternoon high of 90 degrees tomorrow and mostly sunny skies. Right now, it's cloudy and 82 at My Talk. 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
12: I need some information.
3: And checking out some fun celebrity gossip for you. There's a new Netflix series coming our way. Wonka's The Golden Ticket is going to be launching on Netflix September 23rd. And the show's going to be doing a couple interesting things. First off, they're going to be using Gene Wilder's AI recreated voice with permission from his estate as part of the competition. And in another nod to the original film, one of the OG Oompa Loompas, Rusty Goff, will reprise his role as, yes, an Oompa Loompa. And Dua Lipa, not the only celeb who thought Italy was the ideal place to tie the knot. This summer, K-pop Demon Hunter star Arden Cho married her now husband, orthopedic surgeon Christopher Lee, last weekend in Florence. Cho told Vogue magazine, "It was everything I had hoped for and more." And Taylor Sheridan's female leads are getting some big pay raises. Landman leading ladies Demi Moore and Allie Larder both reportedly negotiated some massive salary increases going into season 3 of Landman. Now, while most of the cast members' contract negotiations were wrapped up in April, Allie Larder only reached her agreement recently, and she more than doubled her paycheck, while Demi Moore, who plays Cammie Miller, is going to be making between $740,000 and $770,000 per episode, and that is equal to her co-star, Billy Bob Thornton. That's the latest Hollywood news. And $770,000 per episode, and that is equal to her co-star, Billy Bob Thornton. That's the latest Hollywood news we've got for you. More celebrity gossip starts now on My Talk 107.1. I'm glad to see you.

0: Exclamation point. Magazine wants to know.
1: I'm sure it's just going to depend on, you know, finances, and the housing market's pretty tough right now. So they're going to have to find, you know, a place that's probably reasonable for the both of them.
0: Well, they definitely shouldn't be too worried because right now between Travis and Taylor, they have a property portfolio worth $157 million.
1: So they got options.
0: And then in parentheses, they wrote, they shaded Travis. Only $1 million, or no, only $7 million of which belongs to the Kansas City Chiefs star.
1: So good.
0: Okay.
2: Your boyfriend's poor.
0: You're poor boy. Ew. Anna Delvey, get over here and poor shame him.
1: There was that SNL clip where they're like, Scarlett Johansson and now becomes the highest grossing actress of all time. Now, if you factor in her husband's movies, and it actually went down 200 million because it was Colin Jost doing the bit on Weekend Update.
0: That's so funny.
1: So good.
0: So yeah, Travis has a $7 million house
1: in
0: Kansas. They could live there.
1: They could.
2: $7 million goes pretty far in Kansas,
1: it
2: though.
0: Have you seen this bad boy? Click on the link. This thing is... Big, big, big, big. And then we've got, what else? I think they have a place in, and then Travis also has a $1 million house as well. He still owns that.
1: Okay.
0: So he's like, I better hold on to that in case this doesn't work out. And then don't forget, they've factored in Donna Kelsey's condo.
1: Oh, yeah. The one that just got its windows done.
0: Renovated.
1: Yep.
0: Fully renovated.
1: Yep.
0: I guess Jason and Travis bought that for her, so it's like under Travis's name.
1: That's nice.
0: So factor that one in. That's a good $350,000.
1: Respectable. Yeah.
0: And now let's get to Taylor Swift.
1: Okay.
0: She's got her family home in Tennessee, which is a little under $1 million. She's got her Nashville house, which is $2 million. What else? Let's see. She's got
1: Music Row penthouse. My goodness, that's beautiful.
0: Another one in Nashville that's $2.5 million. Oh, don't forget Holiday House. That bad boy is $17 million. And then we've got the Beverly Hills house, $25 million. Oh, that the New York one, $20 million. So, she did buy another loft in her same building for $10 million in case anyone wants to buy a bet.
1: Wants to hang out.
0: Yeah.
1: So Next time Sophie Turner is going through a divorce, she can just hang out in the $10 million loft downstairs.
0: Yeah. So
1: jeez.
0: I think between them both, I love that this article is like, where are they going to live? Literally anywhere they want.
1: That's absolutely insane.
0: Including my home.
1: Yeah, like, sure. You'd
0: anyone's
1: up.
0: Home. Anyone's home, they could buy it. No problem. They'll be fine.
1: They're going to be all right.
0: They're going to be all right.
1: I wonder what city, though, they want to actually, like, the good question would be, okay, where do they actually want to start a family? Like, where do they want to go with that vibe? Does she want to stick to the Nashville area? Does she want to be in New York? If she's, all of a sudden, maybe her opportunities in the world of music are going to be a little put on pause for a bit if that's what she wants to do, it's up to her. But clearly, you know, he's not going to probably be living in Kansas City when his career comes to an end.
0: You don't think so?
1: I really don't think so, no.
0: I don't think so either.
1: No. He's an Ohio boy. Like, are they going to Ohio? Like, I could see him. There's so many options. Like, that's what I'm just wondering, where they want to start a family.
0: Maybe this renovated townhouse that they're the condo.
1: Condo in Florida? Maybe.
0: Yeah. If Donna's renovating this bad boy, throw in a nursery.
1: We'll see. So, and again, it's pretty much wherever the heck they want to. They got options. You guys want to talk about the wedding?
0: Let's talk about the what do we know now? What don't we know? But what do we want to assume is true?
1: I was going to say there's like every hour a new story about the wedding. So let's just break down what we've learned in the last, like, I don't know, 7 hours. That is the fact that it is now official. We are seeing the crew that is handling the Bobcats and handling the moving equipment, the forklifts at MSG right now, have Taylor Swift carpenters on the back of their T-shirts.
0: I love that.
1: So we now know it's officially hers. That's the first time we've actually officially kind of.
0: But also, that's giving more red herring.
1: Yeah.
0: That one.
2: This could be the best troll ever. Just like outfitted them all.
0: Yeah. I go,
2: who doesn't have Taylor Swift merch?
1: Well, Taylor Swift Carpenter merch, I don't think, is one you're getting at her
0: John
1: website.
0: It's a John Carpenter, Taylor Swift
1: so
0: cover
1: We've got that. We're also giving, I'm just giving you kind of the updates as TMZ and as other outlets are giving updates. You've got that one. You've got the fact that apparently this wedding venue is starting to feel more like an amusement park because in addition to all of the castle setups, they are now bringing in golf simulators.
0: Oh, I kind of love that.
1: That's definitely Travis coded. Like, that's something he loves, golf. All of his Kansas City Chiefs friends love golf. How cool would it be if it's like, oh, yeah, you're partying up, having a good time, and then, oh, by the

0: way over there rather than a photo booth. We have a golf simulator.
1: I think that's actually a great idea for a wedding. I mean, it doesn't have to be a golf simulator, but sometimes you go, I just wish I could do something else for 5 minutes.
0: Yeah.
1: I went to a wedding at the Minnesota Zoo.
0: Yeah.
1: And anytime you want it, you sick of talking to somebody, I'm going to go look at a lemur.
0: There you go.
1: It's nice to have an activity.
0: I totally agree. So that is the activity you're going to have there. This is my absolute most cringeworthy TMZ article we've gotten from it. Are you ready?
1: Are you ready for it?
0: Taylor Swift and Travis Kelce. Our wedding menu could feed a Swiftie army for a fortnight.
2: I want to throw up in my mouth a little bit. That was terrible.
0: Taylor and Travis won't have any bad blood with hangry patrons at their wedding weekend because food for the event has just arrived.
1: And of all the songs,
0: who's
1: too.
0: Who's writing this?
1: Who's writing
2: AI.
1: This?
0: Yeah, that's true.
1: I do think it's inappropriate that you use bad blood at a time you're talking about food, because that is a weird, like, there's a lot of songs.
0: Yeah, there's a lot you could have done with that.
1: Like, yeah, like, this is why we can't have nice things. Mm-hmm. Like, there's so many things. You need to calm down.
0: There's so many things.
1: Also, it's just funny, too. There's, like, a real weird vibe where it's like, this amount of food could feed this many people for 2 weeks. Well, it's like, also, it's feeding a bunch of people.
0: Yeah, I mean, the food's going to be eaten, I'm sure. There's a lot of Kansas City Chiefs there. A lot of offensive linemen going to this party. Go and get eaten. And by the way, in case you're wondering what the food is, luckily, it's all labeled. Unlike the stuff that's hidden, this is labeled. So we've seen pounds and pounds of lobster being wheeled into this facility. You're also seeing a boneless, skinless chicken breasts and legs, French fries, thick-cut onion rings, peppers, eggs, heavy whipping cream, whole milk, and so much more. Plus a Krispy Kreme truck pulled up.
2: I knew Travis was going to get his mini donuts.
0: Mm-hmm.
1: Yeah. Once the bounce house got X'd, because they said, no, we're not going to do a bounce house. We're doing a real
2: Krispy Kremes and golf. Fine.
1: I would take a Krispy Kreme and a round of golf.
0: Yep.
1: Once they said, no, we're not doing a bounce house, but we are building a real castle. And he's like, but how do I feel weightless? And they said, fine. You can have Krispy Kremes.
0: And we only have really two other stories here, including, but this one is about the guests that are arriving, because one way we also know this wedding is happening is because the iPad boy himself, Ed Sheeran, is in town. Ed Sheeran is in upstate New York right now, actually enjoying a meal out, did a selfie with some fans next to an oftentimes collaborator with both him and Taylor Swift. So the two of them were seen out, and then Sabrina Carpenter has been seen in New York as well ahead of the big festivities.
1: Ed Sheeran being there is all I need.
0: I know.
1: Because I go, he is the type, to be clear, the reason we call him iPad Kid is because he doesn't own a phone.
0: Nope.
1: And his handler's given him an iPad for an hour a day where he gets to check things. So he is pure iPad Kid. And, like, he doesn't go anywhere for not like a reason.
0: Nope.
1: He is Mr. I want to be off the grid. I don't want to be in this. Of course he's going to the wedding.
0: We do have breaking news here. In the last hour since we've started talking about this segment, we actually have another breaking news story. Taylor Swift has a pre-wedding stop at Gigi Hadid's New York City condo. So she's swinging by Gigi's for something.
1: She needs to borrow lip liner.
0: Something borrowed, right? You need something borrowed.
1: Mm-hmm.
0: There you go. That's the latest updates from the wedding, which, again, for those who don't know, it's rumored to be taking place in 2 days, Friday night. Tomorrow night, there's supposed to be a 100-person event at MSG, and then the night after, a 1,000-person event.
1: I will be refreshing my phone constantly.
0: I just hope they show us anything.
1: Anything. But also, we already got it. You guys, we know what they're eating.
0: Yeah,
1: heavy whipping cream.
0: Heavy whipping cream and lobster.
2: And donuts.
0: And lots of lobster.
1: So those toilets better work, because that is a weird combo. Especially now that we got rid of the bounce house.
0: Yeah, yeah.
1: I don't know what's going to happen. When we get back, we've got some reality to spill. We'll tell you about it next on the BK Show.
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4: 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Thank you, Len.
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14: Bumper music.

0: out. When you told me that you hated my friends, the only problem was with you and not them.
1: Oh my God, Grant high-fived me harder than anybody should ever touch a human.
2: Harder than a Jackass prank?
1: Yeah. You saw that high-five.
3: I did see it. I heard it more than seeing it. It was out of my view there, but I heard it.
1: Grant, who works here in the building, he does a bajillion jobs, and he's lovely.
3: Mm-hmm.
1: We are agreed on something. We high-fived. And let me tell you, he said, this is my opportunity to take Brittany down a notch or two. You know what I hate?
3: What's up?
1: I'm really glad we're talking about this. Because I didn't tease what we're talking about, so it's fine.
3: Yep.
1: When people shake hands and they take it as like, now is the time to crush you.
3: Strength contest. Yeah. Yeah. Everyone always talked about Adrian Peterson's legendary like handshake.
1: And
3: like he would shake your hand and it looked like it was a test of strength. And it's like, why?
1: Why? But like if you get somebody's hand right, it's not hard to hurt it.
3: No.
1: Also, then it's like the legend's built on himself.
3: Yeah.
1: Because at that point he's like,
3: oh, he's so strong.
1: Oh, I have to.
3: He's just breaking hands.
1: Now people want me to. Like, I bet you in his own head, he's like, this person wants me to crush them.
3: Yeah, you don't
1: and to which, no.
3: No, nobody does. Nobody does.
1: What would you rather prefer? Like, give me your hand.
3: No, definitely not that.
1: Soft limping?
3: No, I'd rather be
2: does
3: a lot.
2: Did she just lick her palm before she
3: No.
1: Limpy hand?
3: No, and you don't
1: hard,
3: have to do it.
1: Sweet of strength.
3: It'd be better hard. It's better just
1: no.
3: a hard. Yeah, it is.
1: I'll take a soft limpy.
3: Because it's not. It's,
1: okay, I got one for you that I did to Steve once.
3: Oh, don't do that. That tickles.
1: You take.
3: I'm
1: the
3: most ticklish person ever.
1: And you.
2: It tickled the palm of the hand.
1: Uh-huh. Not the palm, the wrist.
2: Oh,
1: get the wrist.
3: If you, do it with this finger and do like the tickle of the palm of the hand, that one's
1: that's
3: even
1: weird.
3: Better.
2: That's
3: I know.
2: Creepy.
3: But that one's even. Yeah.
1: I think. I can't remember why I did it to Steve. We were talking about like creeping each other out.
3: Yep.
1: I also had another memory of. Remember when Steve ripped Donna's coat in half? You guys
3: yes.
1: remember that?
3: He went full fat guy in a little coat.
1: Yeah, he was. trying on Donna's coat. And it was like, she got it from
2: Richard?
1: like.
3: It was a Shein or like a Temu situation, wasn't it?
1: It was like Nordstrom's racks,
3: oh,
1: racks, rack.
3: Okay.
1: It was like off-brand rack. And it was shedding all over the studio.
3: That's right.
1: And it was leaving all these black things all over. Don and Steve is a show that's 9 to noon here. And we just had this coat that would, and everyone kept being like, what is this black stuff? The thing is, Donna knew what that was,
3: mm-hmm.
1: and she kept acting oblivious to it.
3: True.
1: To which, did she?
2: Should have left a note.
1: She should have left a note. Did she deserve to have her coat ripped in half? No.
3: No.
1: But I will say, the people that go, I don't, and I've also been that person
3: mm-hmm.
1: where I don't know how that mirror broke, or I don't know.
3: Oh,
1: but
3: I
1: like,
3: wonder.
1: We're all, you can say, we can see that your coat is peeling, and quit wearing it.
3: Yeah.
1: It's everywhere. To which.
3: He did a favor to her when he ripped that coat.
1: He did a favor to us.
3: Yes, exactly. You needed to get rid of that coat.
2: Was it like a pleather one?
3: Yes.
1: Yes.
2: Okay.
1: And so
2: yeah.
1: Steve put it on, and we were filming some social video for something, and he was like, he could tell he like his eyes lit up because he realized like he could tear this thing up, and where he
3: I can do
1: out
3: fat
1: of it,
3: guy a little coat, and he did.
1: The whole back ripped. It's one of the best social videos I've ever seen. Highly recommend.
3: Well done.
1: Okay, we got to talk about Taylor Frankie Paul. Now, the thing we need to know about is she's currently saying that she's dealing with a custody battle.
3: Yeah.
1: And she's going to go to rehab. I think she entered rehab either yesterday or today. And wants to be done already. She's reportedly already left rehab as well.
3: Oh, okay.
1: But it was one of those things where you go, are there more things coming out? Because the idea of her voluntarily going makes me go, what is happening?
3: There is more coming out, including the fact that we obviously already knew about the restraining order and also the custody battle with Dakota. Well, now there's actually a temporary restraining order and a custody battle with Tate. So Tate Paul, her ex-husband, the one who she was with prior to, the
2: during
3: one who...
2: During the soft swinging.
3: During the soft swinging. Now, keep in mind, this was the child in the video that we all were like, remember, we kept saying, this actually wasn't even Dakota's child.
1: Yeah.
3: This was her child with his previous man. That man was Tate Paul. Tate Paul is actually now going ahead and filing a motion for temporary restraining order against Taylor in Utah. So the pair do have a pair of kids themselves. They've got Indy, a daughter, 8, and a son, Ocean, who is 6. They were married from 2016 to 2022. So when she put out that cryptic tweet about, or that cryptic post about, you know, getting... going to court again or having something again come against her, and it's the same people, we all assumed it was Dakota. Sounds like it's actually Tate this time.
1: Yeah, it is definitely like it's feeling like something else is going to come out because there's a preemptive going to rehab.
3: Yeah.
1: It looks like her, under her doctor's recommendation and her lawyers, are like, okay, go to rehab. But she obviously wasn't as committed as maybe she had the gung-ho beginning because she immediately, I think it was within days, exited the facility.
3: Wow.
1: And then, quote, remains committed to getting better, which seems very vague for the situation. But yeah, there's going to be more coming up. You don't just do that.
3: And what's wild is this, once again, just like what we saw 2 months ago, 3 months ago, this is all coming out right after we had rumors that we were going to be getting her season in July.
1: Yeah.
3: Well, guess what? We're in July now. And now we're starting to see all these stories once again. We're starting to get all these details. There's definitely something going on here. It's going to be interesting to follow along. We actually have some breaking news right now. A judge is denying that. So earlier today, we found out that her ex-husband, Tate, filed for a temporary restraining order. Now a judge is denying that claim.
1: Really?
3: The judge has denied. Let me read this again. This is just breaking news. He has denied Taylor Frankie Paul's ex-husband, Tate Paul, from that restraining order. So he's not denying the claim. The claim actually happened. The judge has denied that claim, though. So there's not going to be a temporary restraining order against Taylor Frankie Paul.
1: You know what? She does need a break. And I've watched enough of her footage. I do believe she's somebody who needs to be sober, obviously. That seems like a very important part. And, like, wants to be a good mom.
3: So we're hearing, I agree with that. We're hearing more details. Commissioner who wrote that Tate's allegations were based on inadmissible hearsay without any corroborating evidence. Mm. Many of the concerns, like the children not doing well in school and expressing sadness, will require ongoing attention, and it's not going to be remedied with an emergency order. So I guess in this temporary restraining order that Tate Paul was trying to have, he was saying that the kids are not doing well in school and also have been expressing sadness. And they're saying that any of those things would not be resolved with the temporary restraining order.
1: Oh, so this is getting dark.
3: It's coming out now. Yeah.
1: You know it's getting dark is because you're asking the kids who are that young their opinions at their house in weird ways.
3: Yeah,
1: like this isn't like done. And it's just like, of course they're saying whatever. I mean, this darks me out.
3: It does. So again, and now we're hearing it from two different people. It was Dakota Mortensen at first. Now it's Tate Paul. So regardless, we're going to hopefully get more information, more details. But just with all of this and with the way this is looking, I again highly doubt ABC is seeing this as green light. Let's run with the season. Like clearly she's in a good place. Let's just go for it. I doubt we're getting that this month now.
1: And again, like I said, I mean, Dakota is not the stand-up guy.
3: No, not at all.
1: I don't know anything about Tate, but I will say this is like, I do believe this is a woman who, like, being sober is very important. I think that would be perfect for her journey. And I do think she loves her kids and, like, let's just, I don't know. I feel like anytime they can pile on these exes, man, they do. But maybe she isn't really tinkering with them, too, because of a restraining order.
3: I know. And again, we're also jaded, too, because we saw the video. And anybody who saw that video, again, it was in her worst position. We've all been in bad situations. Yeah. It was in the worst possible situation. But the way that video played out, it's really hard to forgive for a general person just trying to keep up with what's going on.
1: Totally. I wish them all well, especially the kiddos. Okay, Leah. Well, Leah, I'm sure you're excited to know we will be talking about canceled concerts next. But before that, Leah, what's going on these dang roads?
2: Thanks, Brittany. I-494 eastbound. We have a crash with some delays to report. So we're talking between the Xerxes Overpass and Penn Avenue near Richfield. If you are an I-494 westbound, you can expect an 8-minute delay at least. And if you're eastbound, an 11-minute delay is what you are looking at. In the Roseville area, Minnesota 36 westbound, there's a crash between Minnesota 51 and I-35W. Look out for that one. And Minnesota 149 northbound, a crash between Northeast Parkway and O'Neill Drive in Eagan, causing some delays. Severe thunderstorms are happening soon. That's what they're saying. They could be rolling through here later this afternoon into this evening. We've got a 50% chance of severe thunderstorm action. After that, we're going to see partly cloudy skies, a low near 67 tomorrow. Sunny and 90 degrees before a rainy 4th of July weekend kicks off on Friday. 82 and cloudy right now at My Talk.
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4: 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My Talk. Everything entertainment. She

0: What up? Things got real weird for me. Having a hard time.
1: The wild 4 minutes in here, Leah.
0: Leah, I just realized we have Friday off.
1: I literally asked her, like, what you got going on this weekend? She started explaining her plans. She's like, yeah, I'll definitely be, you know, but I'm going to be here Friday. It's going to be fun. I'm like, well, I'm not going to be, so you can be here Friday, but.
2: Have fun.
0: Tomorrow is our Friday?
1: Yeah.
2: Tomorrow's our Friday.
0: This is a different world we're living
1: in. It's a different world. Her face, she was so excited. And then she decided, I have to change my Costco order. So instead of typing in Costco.com, she typed in Thursday.
2: She's such a great Googler.
1: Because that's going to get her there. Typing in Thursday.
0: I am.
2: All right. To be fair, though, I totally didn't realize we had Friday off until like last week.
0: Thank you.
2: I was a little late on the game, too.
0: Can I change it? It's coming Friday night.
2: Where is it coming? Not if you Google Thursday.
0: It's coming to my home.
2: So now you're going to be gone Friday night? Is that what you're saying?
0: Well, yeah.
1: Potentially.
2: Mama's got some plans.
0: I'm going to go to the cabin.
2: Oh, yeah. There you go.
0: It's literally not letting me. We'll figure it out. Hey, guys.
2: I'll pick it up for you.
0: Okay, cool. I'm confused by everything right now. Okay, let's talk about the show, not my life and how a whole day of my life just came in my lap.
1: Better idea.
0: Ariana Grande has to reschedule her tour. We've got a couple of these going on, and this one's a little bit weird because it's about safety concerns.
1: Okay, what happened?
0: Challenges with production.
1: Hmm.
0: Which seems pretty vague, and let me tell you, it is. Like, they have three upcoming shows of her Eternal Sunshine tour due to production-related safety concerns.
1: Okay.
0: What we know is the affected dates, one show in New York and two shows in Boston. I don't really get what's happening here.
1: It is a little wild. These are not outdoor venue. Like, instantly when you said, oh, for safety concerns and whatever, I was like, there's record heat going all over the place. Like, is this a heat situation? They're worried about fans being outdoors, having to wait in line. These are all indoor facilities.
0: Yeah.
1: TD Garden and then in the Barclays Center, too, I think. So.
0: And if you read this article, quickly it turns into, here's a bunch of pictures from her different eras of her life.
1: It's got to be said, this has been rumored for a very long time. It's been in the blind items forever. You said it yourself the very first time video started coming out of this tour. People were concerned about her and have been concerned about her. Hey, at this stage, like, you know, where she's at, and she's come out and said, and we're talking physically, like, where she's at. People have talked about her weight and talked about where, the way she looks now compared to when she's done previous tours, the energy level that she's giving on these shows. It's been a conversation for a very long time about, okay, is she going to be able to pull off this world tour? And this is the first time we've seen a hiccup or first time we've seen some sort of a change.
0: And, like, they're leaning into the safety of the production, the safety of the crew.
1: Yep.
0: But they're so vague about it where you're like, oh, like, is something missing, like a part of the stage?
1: Yeah.
0: Or like, oh, we can't actually move this along at this speed because people are going to get hurt.
1: Yep.
0: But they're not saying anything specific to which, like, you're right.
1: You're opening it up.
0: You're going to a place of, are you guys hiding the fact that it's
1: safety related, but maybe for the safety of the performer? I don't know. Again, we don't know for sure. Don't want to go ahead and speculate and say this is definitely what it is. But I'll just say, when you've already had a lot of smoke around that fire and all of a sudden this is the move you're pulling and you're not giving us anything, you're going to have that.
0: Yeah.
1: So I don't know. We'll.
0: Slight concern. I don't know.
1: It's a slight concern. But we'll see if more details come out. Because, again, they're going to see the same stuff we're talking about. So they're going to be like, hey, we need to address this and we need to actually say what is going on, because vague booking this is not going to work very well in our favor.
0: No, it's not.
1: So,
0: and like you said, your kind of mind goes to what the headlines have been, which is she doesn't look great and it looks grueling on her.
1: Yeah, for sure.
0: Well, another person who's like, I'm really sad because things had to get canceled. Katy Perry. She was forced to cancel her performance at Belgium's Wetschester Boutique Festival.
1: Okay. Dang it, I had tickets.
0: I know. Well, this is because of the heat.
1: Okay.
0: And I guess you think it's bad here? It's like 10 times worse in Europe right now.
1: Plus, they are not equipped for it.
0: No.
1: It's so hot over there. Again, so many places don't have air conditioning. It is a whole nother level when it gets hot over there.
2: They don't even put ice in their drinks.
1: I know.
0: Are we supposed to put ice in our drinks?
1: Well, it would help.
2: Oh, wait,
1: keep
2: I forgot
1: cool.
2: Brittany doesn't do that. She's so European.
0: I'm so European.
1: We She doesn't turn. She just turned her air on 2 days ago for the first time in her house. You are way more European than
2: you. European.
1: You drove your Vespa here today, like.
2: Oh my gosh, she's like Italian.
1: You basically are all the things.
2: Oh wow, this is like wow, Brittany, this is unlocked.
0: You wouldn't get it.
1: I don't.
0: You guys are so American right now. Yeah. Okay, you need AC.
1: Mm-hmm.
0: You guys want to shake in your booties?
2: I'm drinking a real Diet Coke, sitting in crispy AC. Yes, Merca.
0: Oh.
2: 250, baby. Celebrating big this weekend.
0: You guys disgust me.
2: It's not possible.
0: It is impossible. She said, I'm just as unhappy as you are. Unfortunately, this is beyond my control, but the safety of 55,000 of you comes first and foremost. So she says, I'm so sorry. I can't change the weather. And even sorrier that all of us can't be together tonight. I was looking forward to be back after 17 years.
1: All right.
0: I believe it. She is the type that would be... like really bummed,
1: and she's going all out on these performances. We've seen her; she's having a good old time, going crazy at some of these festivals, and her most recent Women's World or whatever it was called tour. So
2: I had a great time at her show last summer.
1: Did you? Nice.
2: I did. Yeah, once she finally showed up.
1: Oh
0: yeah, because she was late, wasn't she?
2: Yeah, like an hour and a half.
1: Well,
0: yeah, because remember we had that reviewer. Mm-hmm. They were like, "I brought my daughter, and we had to wait around."
1: Well. I'll say this, Leah. At least she showed up.
2: Yes, she did.
1: Because Lil Wayne didn't.
0: How do you not show up?
2: Lil Wayne?
1: Legitimately skipped his own concert yesterday. Now, I will say, you were talking about Grant earlier here today, who's working here at this station. Every time Lil Wayne comes up, he has some choice words for Mr. Wayne. Because when he wanted to see him here, he never showed up.
0: How do you not show up?
1: So
2: this is a pattern?
1: This is definitely a pattern. There's been at least, again, the Minnesota one wasn't even cited in this article I was reading, but there's like five other times in the last 4-ish years where he just skipped out on his own concert that he was supposed to be at.
0: I don't get it.
1: Now, the thing about him is like he's always, like in this case, this performance, in fact, this is the performance that he's bringing to Minnesota in like 2 weeks, along with 2 Chainz, there is at least another performer there. And Grant said in his circumstance, I don't remember who he was with that last time, but there's always another act. And it just seems like it falls on that other act to just, hey, you're going to do a little more tonight. And in the case with the performance that Grant was talking about, they kept finding, the plane was late. And he's actually, he just landed in the airport, going to be here about whatever. They were giving us updates. And then finally they were like, actually, he didn't make it. And Grant said, I did research later. He didn't even enter the state. It was all lies.
0: What?
1: So this most recent one, we still haven't gotten a reason. This was a Bangor, Maine performance. And according to the Bangor Daily Mail, he was supposed to follow 2 Chainz last night, a set that was beginning at 10:45. But at 11 p.m., the audience was told the musician wouldn't be performing and that the show would come to an end.
0: I don't understand. Do they get their money back?
2: It's your job. Just do it.
1: Yeah.
0: Go do your job. Are you too good for your job? I don't understand how you can expect people to be okay with that when you're the headliner.
1: Oh, 100%. But again, this is not the first time. Certainly there's been... Yeah, I don't know. I don't think people are okay with that.
0: But then, like, do you get your money back?
1: I don't think so. When it's a dual headliner like that and the performance probably had been going on for like over an hour, hour and a half, and then, you know, at the last moment they just say, oh, by the way, this is when Lil Wayne's supposed to step up and he's not.
2: And you know, when you buy a ticket, there's usually a little rider in there.
1: Yeah.
2: So when you click on that ticket purchase agreement,
0: you're like,
2: it's covered.
0: If the person just doesn't come,
2: you're out
1: now,
2: of ticket money.
1: I will say, I hate to be that person who said, I told you so. But remember a week and a half, we talked about the fact that Lil Wayne's ticket sales with his 2 Chainz concert was like abysmal. Like Lil Wayne was complaining he didn't get the Super Bowl 2 years ago, but he's also struggling to sell out high school venues. Like, that's what we told you a couple of weeks ago.
0: Yeah.
1: And now it sounds like this show that he decided to skip was also not being very well attended.
0: Yeah, I don't know how you come back from that. If you're financially not doing super well and you're not showing up, I mean, people did buy tickets and there was money to be had. It's not like you were going to lose money. Like, you have a better chance of losing money if you don't show up.
1: I guess I don't know what it is. I don't know what it is about musical artists. I mean,
0: a good thing that 2 Chainz has a really strong neck because he's wearing 2 Chainz, because it all falls on his shoulders.
1: It really did. Nicely done.
0: Thank you.
1: They always call me out for dad jokes, and then you just drop that one.
0: It was more of like a body mechanics thing than...
3: I'm a dad, and I approve that joke.
0: Thanks Steve. Speaking of Steve, he's in New York.
1: Concrete Jungle, Where Dreams Are Made Of?
0: Yeah.
1: Wow.
0: I just saw him on the Kelly and Mark show.
1: That's cool.
0: Yeah. He's cooking an egg. He's a real weather guy.
1: He's a big weather dude. We all know that about Steve.
0: It's like a shtick now. It's like he gets to be mad about really hot weather or really cold. So anytime they want to be like, hey, guys, weather is weathering. Let's get Steve in here to get his take on it.
1: Is it really cold in Minnesota? Let's call Steve. Is it really hot in New York? Let's call Steve. Let's boil an egg.
0: I love this.
1: It's great. I love it.
0: It's a great thing, but it's very funny because I was like, how does one even get this job?
1: That's a great gig.
0: It's a great gig.
1: Great gig.
0: And he goes, he runs off to New York, and now he's just making Mark and Kelly just giggle like crazy, and we don't have to hear his jokes for a week.
3: I'm a dad, and I approve that joke.
0: Thanks, Steve. Well, I'd say we'd miss you, but we actually, you're barely here anyways.
1: Wow.
0: Okay, there's a stupid article, but this really is the most dangerous hotel you can stay at, and we're going to tell you about it next on the BK Show.
4: Brittany and Kendall.
2: I didn't even realize he was in it. That's how little I kind of dropped into it.
0: Don't worry. That happened to me with Austin Butler in Dune.
1: He was bald, though.
0: He was bald.
2: Oh, boo.
0: Damn.
2: Nobody wants that.
1: Wow, thanks. I thought he was actually more attractive as a bald man. Wow.
2: Not Austin Butler.
1: Aggressive.
2: Bald. It was.
1: Gross.
2: Hold on.
1: No hair.
0: Wait, how can I look at somebody if they don't have
2: I'm
0: a hair
2: falling? My
1: they look like
2: here.
1: A big baby.
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0: you want to stay in the most dangerous hotel?
1: Probably not.
2: No.
0: I'm going to say, tell you guys.
1: I like to be safe in my hotels.
0: I think this article is a lie. I bet the crime, murder, and other assault numbers are very low.
1: Okay.
0: At this hotel.
1: Where is said hotel?
0: It's called the Frying Pan Tower, and it sits about 35 miles off the North Carolina coast on an old Coast Guard light station. So the scary part is it's surrounded by shark-filled waters and is right in the middle of a hurricane territory.
1: So you have to go in the water to, like, go to find your bed, or?
0: No, like, you could just take the, well, you'll get a ferry or a boat will take you there.
1: Yeah.
0: And then you're lifted 80 feet into the air onto a platform. And once you're there, you're stuck until a boat or helicopter comes back to get you.
2: How do they lift you?
0: I think just...
1: I'm watching it. They literally put you in a little seat, and one by one, you are on, like, a swing set seat being lifted up to said hotel. Yes, I'm watching it right now.
2: Hard pass.
1: Not doing it?
2: Nope.
1: If you go to that video, Brittany, you go ahead about 40 seconds, you see this one poor little guy sitting on the thing, getting pulled all the way up to the top. So I guess it is a little dangerous that way.
0: I guess, but, like, I can't stress enough. Yeah. If you're sleeping on a platform... Sharks can't come get you. Like, they act like sharks are going to come up there.
1: And as long as it's not hurricane season and you know there's no hurricanes in the forecast, you're going to be all right.
2: Okay, this is giving Kevin Costner Waterworld vibes.
1: Sure, a little bit. I can see that.
2: That, I'm already out. And then, no. Yeah.
1: Leah, you didn't like Waterworld?
2: I don't think I even saw it. I don't like the idea of it.
0: I saw Waterworld.
2: Did you like it?
1: Was
2: it good?
1: Better than you'd think.
0: I remember as a kid going... This movie kind of rocks.
1: Yeah.
0: But, like, I was a kid and didn't understand.
1: And then I went to Universal and I watched Waterworld happen in front of me. And I was like, this movie really rocks now. This is sweet.
0: I remember seeing it at my, like, our family friend's, like, house in their basement. And being, like, one of the best movies I ever saw. But it was, like, the first time they kind of let me watch, like, adult movies where I'm going, wow, this was great. And then I found out everybody universally said it sucked.
1: Die Hard with a Vengeance was mine. That's, like, my favorite rated R movie of all time, because it was the first rated R movie that I saw, and, like, there were puzzles and stuff, and I was like, no, I know Die Hard, every other Die Hard was pretty much better than that one, but that's my favorite one.
0: Thing.
1: Samuel Jackson and him, thank you very much.
0: So if you need some danger in your life and you don't want to watch Waterworld or Die Hard with a Vengeance, you can head on over to this most dangerous hotel, the Frying Pan Tower. The tower sleeps 12 people. It has 8 bedrooms, hot showers, Wi-Fi, and a full kitchen. You can even go fishing, I would hope so, and snorkeling. A 3-night stay starts at about $600 per person. Actually reasonable.
1: And if you see the picture of it, I understand why. I mean, if you're actually having people book and showing up and doing this, update it a little bit. It's, like, stained and nasty. It's this weird yellow-looking color. This looks hideous.
2: Okay, I am going to say this Captain Austin guy, who apparently drives you out there on the boat, he's not... Not bad.
1: It's true.
2: It's kind of hot.
0: Leah's like, there's room in my tower for you.
2: Captain Austin.
0: Hey, guys, $600 per person for 3 nights.
2: $200 a night.
0: That's very reasonable.
1: I think it's just the logistics of it. And, like, also, hey, what'd you do on vacation? Sat in an old Coast Guard building and did nothing because there's nothing to do.
0: What do you think we do at the cabin?
1: I don't know. Maybe
2: walk down to the lake, throw some rocks in, play sizzle sticks. Play some darts.
0: I don't know what sizzle sticks are.
2: It's a game that my family created, and it's terrible.
0: I don't know. Leah, spoiler alert, I don't know if we play a game that your family exclusively invented.
2: And nobody should.
0: I don't know if we're out in Webster, Wisconsin this year playing sizzle sticks.
1: You will now that you know what it is.
0: I'm telling my mom, well, now that I don't have Friday off, I might be going to the cabin a day early.
1: Do you have to pick up sticks to play sizzle sticks?
2: Yeah, this is how you play sizzle sticks.
0: Okay, oh, I'm excited.
2: It's better if you
0: buckle up.
2: It's better if you're like 12 years old and younger. It's an element of danger. You stick a stick in the fire until it, like, starts, you know, burning.
0: And sizzling. Right,
1: that's what sticks do. Sizzle
2: and
1: stick.
2: And then you race running with poking hot, sharpened sticks to the water, and whoever puts it out first wins. So we have the kids run around with sticks.
1: Has there ever been a, you know, tripping experience where you trip with hot sizzle stick and it hits you in the neck?
2: Of course.
1: Okay, that seems Like a dramatic game, aggressive.
0: I don't think I've ever seen Leah laugh this hard in her life. She just turned her mic off. She's laughing so hard.
1: She just explained what sizzle stick is to the world.
0: Running with excited. Fire stick to water.
2: Children doing this, yeah.
0: Children, yeah, because it'd be really stupid, if, adults
1: did it. Well, if adults did it, it would get really competitive, and you know what you had to do. You have to poke somebody with that sizzle stick to slow them down sometimes.
2: Oh, yeah.
0: Mm-hmm. Your sizzle stick touched my shin.
1: Yikes.
0: Yikes.
1: Okay, that's
2: so
1: a move.
2: Other families don't play sizzle sticks. Okay, today I learned.
1: Yeah.
0: I mean, there's still times. Okay, another thing that families might do that I don't think our family is into.
1: What's that?
0: Add sizzle sticks to the list and add buying graves next to their favorite celebrities. They call this the ultimate fan club for the afterlife. A new report says some celebrity superfans are spending serious cash money to be buried next to their idols. Here are some of the wildest examples. We got Marilyn Monroe fan paid $195,000 for a crypt near her final resting place.
1: Wow. Like 200 grand to be next to Marilyn Monroe.
0: I feel like that's a crypt is in general. Isn't that's like the price of a crypt? I mean, it's a forever rent.
1: Oh, that's a good point. Yeah, I don't know.
2: Ma.
1: Yeah.
2: I haven't really started pricing those out.
0: No, I'm gonna let Gogo figure that one out.
2: Yeah, totally. That's my kid's problem.
0: Judy Garland fan spent more than $50,000 to have an urn niche right next to her. He even filled it with his own art for now. Judy's like, yeah, it's crap, doll.
1: I clicked on it. You can look at that one. That's interesting. That's he's got it filled with his own art. So this is a little, you see what I'm looking at?
0: Yeah, it's
1: okay.
0: Fine.
1: That's
0: he's fine.
1: Move. That's a move.
0: If that's what you call art.
1: Okay,
2: but
1: sure.
2: But you guys, this is not just like normies doing this, because Fred Armisen, I was listening to a podcast, Fred Armisen from SNL, he actually bought one next to Johnny Ramone in the Hollywood Forever Cemetery.
0: I don't know if that's a cool vibe. Do we like that?
1: I don't think it matters. I guess it's kind of cool to be like, hey, if you come say hi to me, you'll also get to say hi to the celebrity that's next to me.
0: So like
1: you're doing this for the.
0: So you don't think you have enough pull for your family to come visit you exclusively?
1: Pretty much, yeah. I gotta sell them on it and be like, you know what? After my immediate generation decides to say goodbye to me, I don't think my grandkids are gonna be swinging by too often. But if I was right next to Elvis, they're gonna be there.
0: They're gonna be all right. They're gonna come.
1: Of course,
0: see
1: I'd
0: it.
1: Have to be buried in Graceland though, which probably isn't gonna happen.
2: I think there's a
0: price for everything.
1: Yeah,
2: okay, so
1: true.
2: My parents actually had bought funeral plots or cemetery plots years ago in the small town that we lived in Florence. Then they sold them because they figured that their grandkids would never make that drive to go see them.
1: Okay.
2: So they bought them closer to the freeway.
0: Did they
2: now.
0: Make money?
2: No, not a profit. They just
0: sold them for cost.
2: Yeah. I think
0: in this economy, if they would have bought them a while ago, you could probably make money off buying and selling funeral plots.
2: Oh, maybe that's going to be my side hustle.
0: I'm right. Or then knowing us, like the way my purse thing went, we're going to end up with a lot of funeral plots.
2: It's going to be like, but I like
0: and
2: them
0: just
2: all.
0: Like,
1: it's just the market's down right now. Just let's hold on to it for another year and then I'll sell them and make so much money. I could buy a crypt.
0: Yeah, and also there's a cat that went by one, and I kind of want to live near that cat now.
1: Oh, my.
0: I get emotionally attached to every one of them. I don't know. And so, wait, where did your parents end up buying one? A different city?
1: By the freeway.
2: In the bigger city in Missoula, right by the freeway. I mean, it's in there.
1: None of those swing by.
2: But they were like, well, I think the kids could like make a little road trip out here.
0: Are you guys funeral visitors?
2: Like going to funerals?
0: Or not funerals, I mean grave
1: cemeteries.
2: Oh, yeah. Oh, yeah. It's a family pastime for us.
0: Really? Like you guys all go walk out there?
2: Oh, yeah.
1: We don't do it as that often, no.
0: I don't think I've ever done it.
1: Unless it's like, Mother's Day or something. We'll go and like make sure grandma's got flowers, those sorts of things. So you've never done it ever?
0: No, my friend April, I've done it for her a couple times with my friend Rika. But I don't think I've ever done it for a family member. In my defense, I come from a family of 10. My mom comes from a family of 10 kids.
1: Yeah.
0: People live in that city. I feel like they're checking on grandma.
1: Sure. Yeah. And probably nothing, She's probably still there.
0: She's probably still there.
1: Yeah. Yeah.
0: Yeah. And then, like, I went and saw my grandpa's when we buried grandma.
1: Yeah.
0: And I don't really check in on that one either.
1: It's true.
0: I feel bad. I don't know. I just never really think about it.
1: Yeah. Well,
0: maybe if they were next to Elvis.
1: Then you'd be there. You'd be right there.
0: Maybe if they had some interesting people next to them.
1: Yeah, who would you want to be buried by? Who is your celebrity famous person that you think would be like, okay, this is the one I want to be buried by?
0: Because, you know, normally you'd want to say something like your own favorite, but you're right.
1: You're somebody that your loved ones would love.
0: Then Taylor Swift.
1: Oh, okay.
0: I want Gogo to visit. And do you know what she said to me the other day?
1: What'd she say?
0: We were making a list of things we love, you know, we love each other more. And it's really, really fun because I'll be like, Margo, I love you more than chocolate. And she'll say, I love you more than vanilla.
1: Mm.
0: And then I said, I love you more than Taylor Swift. And she says, I love you the same amount as I love Taylor Swift.
1: Perfect.
0: And I went, dang, my mom started laughing so hard because she was in the next room. And she was like, it was really cute. And then she really put you in their place. And I went, yeah. So, yeah, I guess Taylor Swift. So then I'd at least have Margo there.
1: There you go.
0: I don't know. Maybe Kevin the cat. That'd be cheaper.
1: Yeah, it'd make more sense. Like pets, I think we all love pets better. So put me next to Punk and I'm set.
0: Yeah.
1: But I know at least Sarah would see me.
0: Do you remember the panic that ensued when we realized that because we hadn't had a king or queen die for almost 100 years in the UK. Remember when the queen died and we had that panic that back in the day they would bury the animal that was alive, like their dogs, with them?
1: I don't remember
0: you
1: that
0: don't remember
1: fear,
0: this?
1: And I don't want that fear.
0: So we all were worried.
1: They did that back in the day?
0: Yeah. Like,
1: why?
0: The last time somebody died, they buried their animals with them.
1: Alive
0: so
1: animals?
2: Think they were alive at
0: I
2: the
0: think
2: time
0: they put them down finally.
1: Well,
0: but,
1: no, I get, yeah.
0: But she had a bunch of corgis.
1: Yeah.
0: And we're like, in theory, they bury them with them.
1: No.
0: And we were like.
1: Fortunately, they did not do that, or else I would have known this story.
0: True.
1: Okay.
0: But did the pause help?
1: It did. Okay. Yeah, it did. You really, that pregnant pause really helped me think for a second. Did they?
0: Because you had like eight, too.
1: There's too many.
0: At that point, like, you knew that was going to happen, Elizabeth. Shame on you. Shame on.
1: At a certain point, you got to stop adopting.
0: This dead queen. How dare you keep adopting animals? And by adopting, I mean these were bred.
1: Well, of course they were. Yes,
0: for
1: yes,
0: her.
1: Yes. But that's awful. I didn't know they did that back in the day. Thanks for that horrific image.
0: Yeah.
2: So wait until he learns about ancient Egypt.
0: Yeah. Don't go to the science museum. You are not going to like it. When we get back, something you are going to like is 30 minutes of pop culture bliss and hot to go.
4: Where talk is fun.
12: Hey, do me a favor, will you? Talk to me about something. Take my mind off things.
4: My talk. Everything entertainment.
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18: Hey, good afternoon, my talkers. Here's a look at what's going on the roads for your drive home. I-35W northbound, there's a crash. That's at the exit ramp to 3rd Street. Look out for that, causing some delays. Well, further north in the metro, US 10 westbound, there's a crash at the exit ramp to I-35W. And Minnesota 65 southbound between Anoka County Road 35 and I-694 in Fridley. Look out for a crash. A little further south in St. Paul, I-494 westbound, there's a stalled vehicle at the exit ramp to US 52 north. Again, that's in St. Paul. Checking out your weather for tonight. Expect some severe thunderstorms. We've got word that those are going to be rolling through. Those should taper off overnight. We're going to see clear skies after that. An overnight low about 67 tomorrow. 90 degrees and mostly sunny. Looking forward to that.
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0: The hottest pop culture stories of the day, like people climb the Empire State Building. Why? Because they wanted to, and I guess it's romantic and super cool, and people love it, and it's awesome, and it's not dumb at all. Also, we've got details of Melania Giudice's arrest. This is Hot to Go. I'm Brittany.
1: I'm Mike.
2: I'm Leah.
0: I'm not judgmental.
1: You have thoughts.
2: You are so judgmental.
1: On the Empire State Building climbers.
0: I am paid to have thoughts. And then I'm paid to shut up about them sometimes.
1: And you ripped this one apart because there was a moment today. There are these moments in life where all of a sudden it's like it seems like every news channel is talking about the same thing. Social media is talking about the same thing. Everyone's going live with the same coverage. And today it was these two random people that were climbing the Empire State Building.
0: Mm-hmm.
1: We thought they were random. We're like, why are you climbing the Empire State Building? Well, then we got more details and we found out who these two people were. And I also love that Netflix had to come out and say, this had nothing to do with us. Don't get mad at us.
0: Don't be mad at us. Don't cancel your subscription. And everyone said, we don't. We just always have one.
1: Yeah, that's just part of life. You just know you have to subscribe to Netflix. The 2024 documentary, Skywalker's A Love Story, was all about a couple, Russian couple named Ivan Vanya Berkus and Angela Nikola. And the two of them were the stars of this documentary. It's where we first started learning about what they like to do for a pastime, what they like to do together as a couple. Some people like to just, you know, take picnics in long grass.
0: Nobody does.
1: Okay.
0: Some people like to sit next to each other on each other's phones while you doom scroll.
1: And others like to climb the largest buildings in the world. That is where these two would fall into play. They've done this multiple times. And we recently found out they moved to New York looking for new adventures.

0: Yeah, and she's wearing a tube top.
1: Mm-hmm.
0: There's no situation where wearing a tube top is the best option.
1: To be fair, this is also like 800 feet shorter than the last gigantic skyscraper they crawled, so this one is probably like, eh, it's no big deal. The two of them climbed the Merdeka Tower in Malaysia, which is the second tallest structure in the world. They filmed themselves doing this, by the way, by hiding out for 30 hours inside while it was being constructed. And then they were actually able to escape Malaysia before they could face repercussions because, again, much like this experience, they were going to be arrested for trespassing. And that's what happened earlier today in New York. They are currently, we haven't seen yet, but they're currently in jail.
0: Okay. Let's figure out best case scenario.
1: Yeah.
0: Best case scenario is what happened.
1: Mm-hmm.
0: And they get away with it and they're, hey, aren't you guys the ones who climbed that tower? Nobody's going to say that to them ever, but whatever. Worst case scenario, you watch your fiance die and you look like a monster.
1: I mean, it's a story. It's a story either way.
0: Okay. You're acting quite callous right now.
2: Did either of you watch Friends from College?
0: Uh-uh.
2: There was a subplot in there where one of the, a sort of semi-boyfriend of one of the characters was one of these, like a base jumper.
0: Yeah.
2: And he would jump off buildings.
1: Okay.
2: And that's how he ultimately demised live on video.
1: Wow.
2: It was kind of giving vibes for that.
1: Yikes.
2: Sorry to bring down the room.
1: No, I did not watch the 26% Rotten Tomatoes score Friends from College that I'm sure you loved.
2: Loved it.
1: Sure you did. No, I didn't. But back to the point here. Yes, I don't know. It's love. They're doing it for love.
0: What does that mean?
1: I don't know. I just thought it was interesting, and I wanted to give everybody a PSA. This is why we're seeing these people all over our social media
2: today.
1: They're
2: doing it for clicks.
1: I know. That's exactly it. They both
0: have
1: like...
0: doing it for love. Seems like a really dumb song.
1: Mm. Perhaps.
0: They're doing it for clicks.
1: That's better. Yeah.
0: That is good.
1: 200 million followers, or 2 million followers each. So, yeah, this is obviously their thing. This is their bit. And they're...
0: One of them has to be more into it than the other.
1: And this is true.
0: Like, it's just a fact. That's just how life is.
1: Mm-hmm.
0: One of them is like, hey, we just moved to New York.
1: And I know who it is.
0: Yeah, we all know who it is. Right?
1: Obviously, it's her. You disagree?
2: Oh, no. I want to hear you unpack this. Why?
0: Yeah, why?
1: Because a guy will do anything for a woman, especially one that looks like that. So if she's like, oh, this is my passion, this is what I'm doing, this is what I love doing, he's like, yep, bet. You think he could convince her to do something she doesn't want to do?
0: No, I don't.
1: No chance. This is absolutely her. This is her passion.
2: I mean, that's true. Mark would not touch asparagus when he first met me.
1: Yeah.
0: And look
2: and
0: at him now.
2: He orders it in restaurants.
1: See?
0: Look
1: that's what
0: at
1: I'm
0: that.
1: Saying.
0: See, the things that men will do to have Shh. Sex with women is
1: this guy's
0: wild.
1: Probably scared of heights. I mean, quite frankly, like... He's probably.
0: Me and Leah looked at you like, the unpacking of that was great. You're not wrong.
1: I know.
0: They like moved to New York and he's like, yeah, like I'm really excited to find out like our closest farmer's market. I'm getting a new barber. And she's like, which building are we going to climb?
1: We got a couple options.
2: I want that one, babe.
1: Mm-hmm.
2: Let's beg that one.
0: Let's get that one. He's like, do you like purses? I'll buy you purses.
1: I'll do anything else. Don't make me climb another building.
0: If anyone's listening, whoever wants to date me, it's purses. I won't make you ever climb anything.
2: You go to the observation deck.
0: I won't even make you buy me shoes because that feels a little personal. Like, purses. Buy me purses. Mm-hmm. I love them. You're welcome. Yeah, I like that Netflix literally went to a place of,
1: oh, yeah,
0: ain't us, babe.
1: They had to comment and be like, yeah, we had nothing to do with this.
0: They're like looking into all their other documentaries. Like, do we have any other loose ends out there that might be claiming us right now?
1: No.
0: They're like, yeah, that Best in Show. Or is there any like dog people that are running around trying to, yeah. This is so exciting, Mike.
1: Yes, we got updates here on Melania Giudice. Now, you may remember it was a couple of weeks ago we found out that Melania Giudice, one of the four daughters of Teresa Giudice,
0: four, yep.
1: was arrested here. And we started getting rumors and rumblings about who it could be. And as more details came out, we found out that it was somebody close to her that ended up calling the authorities. And then again, we speculated that might be Teresa's new man. But we got some even further details yesterday when it was announced that Melania's sister, Gabriella, is actually the one who called authorities after her sister was acting erratically and also was throwing food and candles Although the

0: alleged victim of this was not named.
1: Gabriella was the sister growing up that never looked like the other sisters.
0: Mm-hmm.
1: So it was really funny because I was always like, wait, who is that? Because I'm pretty sure she was like blonde growing up.
0: Okay. If you've seen the other Judaized sisters, they all look identical. Like I saw Melania and I was like, well, Gia was on that show. I thought her name was Gia. And then I said, oh, that's a different human.
1: Yeah.
0: They just look exactly alike.
1: Yes. Yes. Gabriella is always the one who's like the quiet one who didn't get exactly Teresa Judaized's like copy paste look.
0: Got it. Okay.
1: This coming out that it was the sister who called. Now, what we know is, like you said, Gabriella reported that Melania was acting erratically and throwing food and candles. And then Melania, who's 20, was placed in handcuffs and taken into custody. That's in Montville Township. No weapons or injuries were reported. She was released pending her next court date. And it looks like Melania has pleaded not guilty to the assault charge, and her next hearing is scheduled for July 14th.
0: Okay. So, again, we're still speculating on who it could have perhaps been, but we do know at least what she was acting like and who was around her, at least from the standpoint of we knew Gabriella was around her.
1: There's a lot of rumors.
0: Mm-hmm.
1: The rumors and the nastiness. And let me tell you, a lot of that around it is, did she do this to Louie? Louie is Teresa, her mom's husband now.
0: Yes.
1: So I guess it's her stepdad. Stepdaddy. And his vibes are cursed and off. And he is definitely has one of those jobs where you're like, entrepreneur what? Out of all the daughters, Melania has always been on the show as like the free will. I remember one time she was sliding down the banister and they're like, don't do like she always it was always Melania. So if anybody kind of stepped out of line, she would be the one to act up about it. So I don't know. There's still so many rumors around who it was, but a lot of those people are saying that it could have been Louie.
0: And we originally were hearing that because they are filming, there was a lot of questions around, okay, did they catch the assault on film? Did they catch the arrest on film? Well, we know that they are currently filming on a big major trip to the Catskill Mountains in New York. Based on what we were getting from this police report, then I'm assuming the cameras were not rolling because, again, the filming location for the Real House of New Jersey, it sounds like they're going to be on this big trip to New York.
1: Yeah.
0: So that would make sense that if the police were called to, again, the New Jersey home, then that is not the case that we are going to get this on film. At least we'll see.
1: True.
0: Because we were kind of hoping, I mean,
1: yeah,
0: whatever it ended up being, if it was something, it was just like, hot mess moment, we wanted to see it, then we were kind of hoping it was going to be on the show.
1: This will get fleshed out no matter what, and it will be talked about on the show. So we will get at least the aftermath, and they're going to have, especially come July 14th when she has to do her other hearing.
0: Yeah.
1: This is all going to be talked about on the show and speculation. And we also are going to find out then who's spreading the rumor. If it's not Louie, we're going to find out who on the show is spreading the rumors that it is Louie.
0: There you go. Can't wait for that.
1: There's a lot there.
0: There's a ton.
1: This dog will hunt. Okay. Taylor Frankie Paul. She's our bachelorette who never was. The season we never saw. If you're really feeling hard up for your resume, you can put you were on this season because nobody saw it and nobody can prove you wrong. Taylor Frankie Paul, who is from The Secret Lives of Mormon Wives. As soon as this is about to air, of course, we know that there was footage around the time that she had thrown a chair at her fiance, her boyfriend, Dakota, and it had hit her child. So ABC pulled it, and now we're in a place of will they, won't they air it. This makes me feel like there's more coming out because Taylor Frankie Paul, after all of that drama I told you, still never went to a rehab.
0: Yeah.
1: And then recently, Taylor Frankie Paul was advised by her doctors and probably her legal counsel to voluntarily go to rehab. She gave it a go for at least 30 hours and said, this is not for me. She said to all the other people there, I love this journey for you. Not for me. And she left. And that's why we keep going, well, what else could possibly be coming out that she wanted to get ahead of it and go into rehab? Well, we found out that her first husband, what's his name, Chase?
0: Tate. No, Tate. They're all the rest of them are married to Chases, but no, Tate is her.
2: Chase has just dated like seven of them.
0: Yes.
1: Is this Tate? Chase Light.
0: It's a Chase, a Clayton, and a Tate. That's basically every man that's on this show. They're one of the three names.
1: And it looks like he had filed for a protective order against her and a restraining order against her, which we know as of today was denied by the courts.
0: Yeah, so he actually was citing concerns about the children. So keep in mind, this is a few moving parts here. Tate shares a 8-year-old daughter, Indy, and a 5-year-old son, Ocean, with Taylor Frankie Paul. So this is actually the child in the video that has been much talked about. Everyone kind of made the assumption, oh, they threw the chair and hit Dakota's child. No, actually, this was before she had a child with Dakota. This was the child she had with Tate, one of those two that we just mentioned. So it sounds like in the temporary restraining order, Tate Paul cited the fact that the children were not doing well in school. They were expressing sadness. And as a result, he wanted to change their custody agreement and then also file for a temporary restraining order. The judge has denied that during the ruling. This Kim Loon, who is the person who is the commissioner there to decide this, said based on inadmissible hearsay and without any corroborating evidence, these claims could not be proven that this is actually going to be beneficial for the children. So as a result, they have in fact denied Tate Paul of his recent restraining order or his temporary restraining order request.
1: Interesting.
0: So that's what's all breaking here today. But I do agree with you, Brittany. I still think there is more to this. What prompted Tate to take that step?
1: Yeah.
0: What is coming out here now that, or what are we going to be seeing next? Because this is also right when we were under the impression, based on a report last week, that ABC is putting their foot in the water about saying, hey, why don't we air this entire season at some point in July?
1: Yeah.
0: That was the report we got last week, is that sometime in the month of July, they're going to push forward with Taylor Frankie Paul's edition of The Bachelorette.
1: They like soft launch putting this on the show, and they didn't get a lot of negative feedback.
0: Well, I think maybe they got this, because this prompted a couple of things to pop out, and I think with what has been popping out, I would be shocked if ABC is still excited to move forward with this season for the second time. It's wild.
1: It's wild. We'll find out.
0: We certainly will. Speaking of moving forward and maybe some negotiations that were supposed to remain private that did not do so, Tom Hardy has now, it sounds like, come to an agreement with the producers of Mobland, and he will be back for season 3 if there is a season 3.
1: Let me tell you, this was so hardball negotiation. It's exhausting.
0: This happened, you may remember, the name Jez Butterworth, because how could you forget?
1: I can't.
0: You can't forget the name.
1: I would like to forget.
0: You would, but you can't. Jez Butterworth is the showrunner, Jez Butterworth. I just have to keep saying it.
1: It's not real.
0: It's not a real name.
1: Stop saying it. It's not real. It's
0: sorry.
1: Weird. You have like a weird kink around it. You just want to say Jez Butterworth around two women, and it's uncomfortable.
0: It's a great name. Executive producer, writer, and showrunner, Jez Butterworth, during production of season 2, apparently
2: had one more time.
1: Mr. Butterworth.
0: I'm reading now, okay?
1: I'm reading now, nerd.
0: Mr. Butterworth, during production of season 2, had an issue with Tom Hardy. Now, if you may remember, we kind of went through this story. It sounds like Tom Hardy is an actor that really likes to sit down, absorb what he's supposed to do, really rehearse. And it sounds like Mr. Butterworth was not getting him the script until literally a few days before they were supposed to film. That wasn't working well for Tom Hardy. There are rumors that he is a true actor's actor. He is maybe plays the diva role up a little bit aggressively. And because of that, it says the two sides were very far apart when it came to negotiations. Well, after that story leaked and we started getting all the details about how awful on set Tom Hardy could be, we saw Helen Mirren come out and basically support Tom Hardy. She posted something on social media that made us all think he died, because it was really weird, the tribute that she did. And then that was the support that she showed for Tom Hardy. And then his people got ahead of it and said, guys, we're literally just negotiating a contract, and everything you've heard is pretty common behavior amongst actors, and it shouldn't have gotten out. Well, this is now giving a little bit more truth to that, because like I said, the two sides have come to an agreement.
1: I'm currently negotiating for our contract. Should I do something like this?
0: Pull this move.
1: Go lock yourself in the double wide.
0: I'm just going to just rip into how abusive you are off of the air and how difficult you are to work with.
1: I'll be
0: Mr. Butterworth in this case.
1: Yeah, I'll post some lo-fi memes a la Hail Mary in there.
2: Yeah.
0: I love it. I love it.
2: To 2026.
0: But here's the thing.
2: By the way, I was at a wedding, the best kind of wedding, a gay wedding.
0: Uh-huh.
2: One of the producers, Twin Cities Live, Mike Marcotte, got married. And I was lulling it up with Paul. We decided that we were laughing so hard that we were just going to post Helen Mirren's tribute to Tom Hardy's with "I Will Remember You." So we all did that. And I had Kendall's mom go, "Did Tom Hardy die?"
0: Oh, no.
2: So I actually...
1: That's how rumors go.
2: Blame Helen Mirren. Helen Mirren. I just put terrible. It to a song.
0: It was a moment.
2: It was exactly her post to a song.
0: It was a moment.
1: All you needed.
0: I will just say also, the little dirty secret here is the show still hasn't been renewed for season 3.
2: Yes.
0: So a lot of people said Tom Hardy has to be a part of this show if they're going to get a season 3. Well, he's now apparently going to be a part of it. Now we'll see if Paramount Plus decides to greenlight it for another season.
2: People love it, right?
0: It does. It has been doing well. Again, this is Helen Mirren, Pierce Brosnan, and Tom Hardy. It's been doing well. People said if Tom Hardy wasn't a part of it, it wouldn't be doing well. So this is the next shoe that had to drop before an announcement.
2: In my mind, there are two shows that are the same, Mobland and The Mayor of Easttown.
0: Okay.
2: Those are the same show, and don't fight me. They're the same show. I get them confused all the time. Same show.
0: Interesting. Not Mayor of Kingstown.
2: That's what I meant.
0: Mayor of Kingstown and Mayor of Easttown. I think those are the two shows. Or not.
2: Mayor of Kingstown and Mobland are the same show to me.
0: Interesting. Okay.
2: Is there a Mayor of Easttown?
0: There's a Mayor of Kingstown and a Mayor of Easttown.
2: There is?
0: Yes.
2: Okay, then three shows that are the same.
1: Witches of Eastwick?
0: And then Mayors of Easttown is actually the one that is the same writers, and it's in the same universe as the movie or the TV show Task.
2: Now five shows are all the same movie.
1: Haven't seen a one.
2: And then what's the one with...
1: Sure, they're great.
2: What's the one with the girl from Titanic?
0: That's Mayor of Easttown.
2: That's a good one.
0: Mayor, A-M-A-R-E, of Easttown. And then there's Mayor of Kingstown with Jeremy Renner.
2: No, with Tom Hardy. They're the same show.
1: Mayor of Easttown's the one where she's like in
0: Pennsylvania.
1: Pennsylvania.
2: I've seen that one, and it's good.
0: And Task is really the same writer, and it's fantastic.
2: Oh. Task is in Mayor of Easttown?
0: Task is the same writer. It's Brad Inglesby.
2: Same
0: universe.
1: The hot guy.
0: The hot guy, yeah.
1: Okay. Thanks.
0: Well, yeah.
2: The Hulk?
1: No.
0: Well, yeah, Bruce Banner's in it. This is going so down so many rabbit holes, you two. I don't know what question I'm being asked now.
2: We're moms. We're allowed to do this. It's in our contract. When you have a kid, you can ask these stupid questions.
0: Are you referring to Tom Pelfrey, the guy who's with Kaylee Cuoco?
1: Yes.
0: Okay.
1: Yes.
0: Okay.
1: But not the hockey player she was with.
0: No.
1: Okay.
0: Okay.
1: The hockey player. Hey, so you guys, I just got a really big breaking news in. You want to
0: give me that?
2: Yeah, give it to us at this point.
1: Yeah. So this just came in from the Associated Press.
0: Okay.
1: They have actually confirmed, the AP is confirming that Taylor Swift and Travis Kelce will have their wedding at Madison Square Garden on Friday night.
2: Yes!
1: This is according to a law enforcement official briefed on security plans, and the festivities will kick off with a rehearsal on Thursday night.
0: Wow, okay.
1: So we heard it updated today, 4:18 p.m. Central Time, from the Associated Press. AP News,
2: baby.
0: Well, it's funny because at this exact same time, we're also hearing from TMZ that Taylor Swift's big day will be divided into two, a marriage ceremony and a mega reception, and the two will not be held in the same venue.
1: Oh.
0: So she's getting married somewhere else, and then the party's at MSG.
2: I like that.
0: That's what is now being reported on by TMZ.
2: My friend Tashina and me both were worried that this is what we'd want.
0: Yeah.
2: This is what we want. Because we want a sec. I don't want her to be married at MSG. That's just me.
0: Okay.
1: None of us do.
2: None of us do. Even with the facade castle.
1: It'd be fine. But we don't want it.
0: All right. We got very quick because we had to run through every show that has ever been connected to... With hot guys in it. Mayor of Easttown, Mayor of Kingstown. This is like the whole... the country music guy of it all. The Zach Bryan of it. I'm going to have to come up with one Don't be confused with Mayor of Easttown or Mayor of Kingstown, or in this case, Mobland.
2: Mobland is Mayor
0: I think
2: of
0: you could
2: Kingstown.
0: Throw Tulsa King in there, too.
2: Yes, you can totally throw Tulsa King. I don't know what that is.
3: It's hot to blow.
2: It's totally that.
0: Oh,
2: hey, at this point, of course, just like we planned it, we head on over to Mike Ganger, our blind item expert. What secret on the internet might be the next to blow?
0: Well, the real story that's about to blow is what Leah just brought to us, and the fact that we do have confirmation there that the wedding is apparently going down on Saturday, but we also, or excuse me, Friday, but we also know it's going to be potentially at two different locations. But we're also going to mention an artist, because you may remember a couple of weeks ago on this exact show, Hot to Go, I told you that Lil Wayne was maybe getting a little ahead of his skis a little bit when he was talking about, hey, I should have done the Super Bowl. It's ridiculous that I didn't get to do the Super Bowl in my hometown.
2: Yeah.
0: And then I told you that like a year and a half after that controversy, he was having trouble selling out a high school venue, like a high school arena.
2: Yeah. And then we went, oh, maybe the Super Bowl wasn't your dirty, buddy.
0: Well, last night, apparently attendance numbers were so bad at a concert in Bangor, Maine, he just left his co-headlining act 2 Chainz on the hook and just said, I'm not showing up, because Lil Wayne gave zero explanation and did not show up last night to his Bangor, Maine concert with 2 Chainz.
2: Oh, poor Mr. Chainz.
0: I know. That's for him.
2: That would suck. I would panic. It'd be like you guys just not showing up, and it's like, Brittany, you're monologuing. You have to do twice as many songs, Mr. Chainz.
0: So he's left
2: four chains.
0: he's left fans frustrated because he was supposed to take. Keep in mind, it wasn't like, oh, this is 4 hours before the show started, or maybe the day before the show started. It was 10:45 p.m. when he was supposed to take the stage, and at 11 p.m., somebody got on the mic and said, "Lil Wayne's not showing up. The concert's ended. Bye.
2: Concert is done. Go home."
0: What? That's how it went down.
2: I'd be like, can you guys just honestly just play his music video so we can dance?
0: Yeah.
4: Just put like a Bieber at Coachella. Play some YouTubes.
0: For sure.
2: Yeah. Have somebody up there just going, which one do you want? And then I'll be like, can we throw in a Taylor Swift? Sure.
0: Why not?
2: Sure.
0: Nobody's here anyway. All so, right. Again, that is the latest issue there for Mr. Wayne. But just brutal. Just not showing up to your concert at all.
4: Dude, it's your job.
2: It's your job. Also, like, man, I think about all the things that go down when I have to do anything. We all can relate, especially if you traveled, but then get a babysitter.
0: Oh, yeah. Somebody
2: all
0: in
2: the
0: this,
2: things.
0: Somebody in this article, they're talking about it. They're like, we traveled 6 hours for this show. 6 hours for this concert.
2: Okay. If I get a babysitter and something doesn't happen, you better believe I will be irate.
0: So that's, and we'll have to see. This tour is supposed to continue. We haven't got any updates at this point of why he didn't show up or if it's going to affect things going forward. But this tour is continuing with many stops around this great country.
4: And apparently fans will drive 6 hours to see Lil Wayne.
0: Yeah. Well, the outcry that we had when
4: the Super Bowl.
0: When he did.
2: Give him the Super Bowl.
0: Well, I know. When he didn't do the Super Bowls, how many fans got on him and they were just like, you guys don't know. Like, we need Lil Wayne to do it. And it's an outrage that he didn't get to do the Super Bowl. I'm like, well, you guys aren't paying for tickets right now. You're not buying concert tickets because you're not showing up. So I think he's probably just our hot mess today as well, right?
2: Yeah. Double up. Hot mess.
3: It's hot mess.
2: Lil Wayne. You'll never be Big Wayne at this rate.
4: You'll never be Bruce Wayne.
2: You'll never
0: this is true.
2: Be Dwayne The Rock Johnson.
0: Do you guys know that Tulsa King actually has a spinoff now? And it's going to be called Nola King, which is going to be all. It's going to be Samuel L. Jackson in New Orleans, the home of Lil Wayne. So there you go. It all came together.
2: Giant blind spots in my life, and it's Yellowstone and all of the other ones. Like, all of that.
0: Everything it's not on boy. Bravo is this big yellow, is this big blind spot for me.
2: That's why
4: the boy Taylorverse.
2: Yes. It's so boy coded. I can't. I can't. Someday. No, I can't. I shan't. Hey guys, if you love Hot to Go, especially when it's a hot mess express, please like, subscribe, all of the things. Throw in the comments. When's Taylor Swift getting married? Be honest. If you have inside information, please tell us by law. You have to. When we get back, of course, we're playing a game. But before that, Leah, what's going on these dang roads?
4: Hey, thanks, Brittany. I-35E northbound. That's what we're keeping an eye on right now between exit 109 at Maryland Avenue and Wheelock Parkway in St. Paul. There is a crash. Also, we've got an I-494 westbound traffic incident reported between I-35E and Minnesota 55. That is in Mendota Heights. Watching out for that. And I-35 northbound, a stalled vehicle at exit ramp 86 to County Highway 46. A stalled vehicle in a lane there. Keeping an eye on that and some traffic backups as well. Looks like we've got severe thunderstorms coming our way. Mostly cloudy skies for tonight with a low near 67. That's going to be clearing out overnight. We're going to see sunshine tomorrow, mostly sunny with a high of 90 degrees. Right now at My Talk 84 and partly cloudy.
1: Morning sunshine.
5: Britney does Britney. And I love everything Britney does because she's Britney. But girl, I don't want to get ready with you. I'm going to get ready by myself. Why?
6: Because, Julia, we're older. By the way, Britney, I'm looking at, I think I want outfit too. If I'm just looking at her.
5: It's too late. It's too late. It already happened.
2: Yeah.
5: You didn't that was in the past.
2: Early enough.
5: You didn't get ready with her at the right time, Jason.
6: I would either go with two or three, Britney. I know it's too late. I'm just saying, but not four. I don't know about four.
5: Listen, I want your retroactive opinions on Britney's outfits. Yeah, that could be an entire segment.
2: Yep, just go back. We need to go to the winter.
5: Yes.
2: You should have worn this to the holiday party.
5: Jason weighs in on Britney's outfits for the last
6: 2 months later.
5: Year.
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2: Hey, what's up? It's me, Brittany, and I gotta tell you about my law BFF. I am actually friends with Michael Bryant. 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
1: Have found MyTalk to be the antidote for doom scrolling. So have teachers, baristas, volleyball refs, CPAs. MyTalkers are pretty much everywhere. Where talk is fun. MyTalk, everything entertainment.

0: I'm gonna play a game. What day is it today?
1: It's Wednesday.
0: Oh, yeah. All day.
1: It's a real weird week.
0: It's weird because I just found out we have Friday off.
1: You should have seen her face.
0: I'm
1: so excited.
0: Switched my Costco order to tomorrow, which was easier.
1: It went through?
0: Went through. That was way easier than I thought.
1: It didn't work when you Googled Thursday?
0: It didn't work when I just Googled the word Thursday because I got excited. My dog sitter, Shelly.
1: Yeah.
0: Amazing. Highly recommend if you ever need a dog sitter. I got your back. Shelly's amazing. She's like, I can come Thursday night. I'm sorry, Friday night.
1: Oh, okay, perfect.
0: So like we leave Friday.
1: I'm gonna mix it up a little bit. That's great.
0: Things are working out for old Brittany.
1: You're looking up. It's a Thursday today, basically, for us, because tomorrow's Friday.
0: I'm confused.
1: Yeah, you gotta just Google Thursday, it'll help.
0: I'm gonna Google Thursday and get a vibe check.
1: There you go.
0: What are we playing today is the question.
1: It's Wednesday. We're going to play a little Mind the Gap. This is the game where I bring generational questions to the two of you. For those who haven't played it yet on a Wednesday, it's what we do now. Don't worry. We'll bring the one that you loved so much back at some point. What was the game? String Quartet Showdown. We'll bring that back.
0: I always say it wrong, so I don't know.
1: Yeah. Because the fun part is, with Leah being here, and we've had Lauren in the past, and we've had even Julia join us during this maternity leave for Kendall. By doing that, we've got people for all different generations. So it's kind of fun to play this game because Brittany and I are right in the heart of millennial. Leah's a bit of a cusper, but technically a Gen Xer.
0: Mm.
1: So she's our Gen X. How it works, I'm going to read Gen X questions to Brittany. If she gets them right, she gets 2 points. She misses them and Leah gets it, she gets a point because, you know, she should know it. Same with you, Brittany. If Leah gets the millennial questions, she gets 2 points. But if she misses it, you get a point. Whoever has the most points at the end of 3 questions wins games. Very simple. Let's play.
0: I don't think I've ever won this game.
1: I do not think you have ever won this game either.
0: Like between maybe against Lauren.
1: I think you might have against. Yes, you did against Lauren one time.
0: Yeah.
1: Yeah. Maybe every time.
0: Yeah.
1: Lauren
0: is like the weirdest, like a group of knowledge. She has. She was very intelligent.
2: She's so smart.
0: So smart. Like, twisted. But you'd be surprised what basic things she seems to have missed her.
1: It's funny.
0: In this world.
1: It's funny. The people that are, like, the absolute smartest about, like, you know, useful things usually struggle with, like, the smarts that you and I have, Brittany, and you and I have, or all of us have,
0: yeah.
1: Leah, Brittany, and I, where it's, like, pop culture stuff, nonsense, the stuff that shouldn't be in your brain, just locks in our brain.
0: Yeah.
1: Like, all the people that work on this station have a lot of good pop culture knowledge and stuff. People don't have that blocking their brain.
2: And, like, Lauren is literally a, like, bioengineer.
1: Engineer.
0: She's a genius.
1: Yeah.
0: Like, genius. But, like, also horrible at these games.
1: All right. So let's flip a coin here to see who's going to go first. I'm flipping. It's flipping. It's flipping. It's tails. You want to, or you're going to go first there, Leah.
2: All right.
1: Are you ready for your first question?
2: Yeah, hit me.
1: Let's go with this one here. Got to make sure I have the official right question for you. Again, we are giving you the millennial questions. Punk rockers would splatter bleach on their pants to create what look?
2: Acid wash.
1: She's going with acid wash. Acid wash jeans. Correct. Nicely done.
0: Thank you. I foresee them doing that.
2: And I think it's funny. I got to Google this. I think bleach is actually a base.
1: Oh, okay.
2: Isn't it?
1: Oh.
2: Acidic or base? Let's Google.
1: Again, that's a Lauren question.
2: Yeah, bleach is a
1: base. And that's a question for Lauren, not us. Don't ask us.
0: No, I just found out we got off work Friday and I'm panicking.
2: Bleach is actually an alkaline substance. I was right. Mm. I learned that at beauty school.
0: Beauty school dropout.
2: Yeah, absolutely.
1: 2 points headed your way, Leah. Nicely done. You got that first one. Brittany,
2: right,
1: I go over to you. What song by The Knack was the number one song of the year 1979?
0: The Knack?
1: The Knack is all you get on this one.
0: That's all I get?
1: That's all you get.
2: Need.
1: That's all you need. There's only one song by The Knack, and it's this one from 1979. The number one song?
0: It's You're My Friend and We're Friends Forever.
1: You got one of the words. What is it?
2: Ma Sharona.
1: Dun, dun, dun, dun, dun. My Sharona was by The Knack. I'm sorry, I'm reading
2: it was
1: the questions.
2: Featured in Reality Bites in the gas station scene with Janine Garofalo.
1: Like Gen X question, I know.
0: I know, but like one more clue than just artist and year. It does a lot, actually.
1: It gives a lot away when it's a one-hit wonder. Yeah, it actually does a ton. Save your emails. I'm sure the Knack has another song. Please don't tell me.
0: No, we don't. The Knack sucks, and you can't tell us otherwise.
1: All right.
0: I'm in a weird holiday mood.
1: It's cool. It's fun. You just found out you got a day off at the end of the week, so that's good. All right. We go over to you, Leah, with your millennial question.
0: Okay. We hate the Knack.
1: It's so funny. Of all the games we play, this is the one that I do the least Like, I don't actually create the questions for. Basically, every game we've ever played, I'm always creating the questions out of thin air. This is the one where I was able to kind of find a version of a game that I think I can kind of adapt. You hate the questions of this game so much more, and I'm like, do I really, like, spoon feed you questions that you're gonna like?
2: She has mic bias working for her.
0: Yeah, I do like mic bias.
1: Apparently, because you hate this one, but
0: yeah, I feel like it's inherent. Like, it's like just built in.
1: I can tell these are not your questions, Mike. All right, let's go with this one.
0: I hate them. I hate the Knack, and the Knack suck, and tell me that the Knack's good, I will...
2: Is that my dad's questions?
1: Leah?
2: Yeah.
1: Here's your millennial question.
2: Okay.
1: What's the name of the motivational speaker played by Chris Farley on Saturday Night Live that lives in a van down by the river?
2: Is it Matt Foley?
1: It's nice. Matt Foley.
0: Nice.
2: That was a very terrible Matt Foley impression.
1: Yeah, it's all right,
2: I could
1: though.
2: Do better, but I'm I need sure. a coffee table to fall on.
0: I need a belt. And I need, like, khakis that are holding on for their dear life.
2: I'm doing it right now.
0: There, she's doing it. She's doing it.
1: If you want to see the clips, there was at least one, maybe two high school talent shows where I was Matt Foley.
2: Oh, did my you break God. Anything? I want to see the clips.
1: I did not break anything. No, I should
0: you
1: have.
0: You throw your body on, like, a table?
1: No, we had a very low budget there for those high school
0: did
1: pep rally performances. Sarah watched it for the first time, and she loved it.
2: She still loves you?
1: She does. She still loves me.
0: She didn't get the ick.
1: She did not get the ick. Brittany, you're trailing by 5.
2: Wow, Brittany.
1: 5-0.
2: Really,
1: but there's
2: bad at Mike's not questions.
1: Plenty of time left.
0: Is Sarah going to get the ick from that?
1: Probably.
0: Probably.
1: Don't worry, Brittany. When all else fails, you get the religion question.
0: Oh, God.
1: In the year 1978, what was the name chosen by the first non-Italian pope in 455 years? So in 1978, we got our first ever non-Italian pope, the first time in 455 years. What name was the pope?
0: Give a round of applause for John!
1: I need a little more than just that.
0: Pope John.
1: I need more than that. There's one more name I need.
0: Francis?
1: Nope, that was the one after.
2: JP2.
0: John Paul?
1: Yes, you got it. John Paul. Pope John Paul II.
0: I really thought it was Francis.
1: No, that was the next one.
0: So. I know. You don't have
1: Pope
0: to
1: Francis.
0: Give me that one.
1: No, I'm going to give you that one because, again, there's no mathematical way for you to win. So you're going to get 2 points for that one to keep
0: Yay!
1: It interesting.
2: I actually went to see him. I went to Mass.
1: Oh, did you?
2: I went to Mass said by John Paul in Denver, Colorado, 1993.
1: Wow, that's cool.
0: John Paul.
1: Pope John Paul II, the correct one there. We go back over to... What?
0: John Paul Luc Picard.
1: It is a 5.
2: Yeah.
1: I actually lied. You could tie the game up, but let's see. I trust
0: it's
1: Leah.
0: It's not going to happen.
1: Leah, we go over to you here. Again, you have the millennial question. You are leading 5-2 after that last one. I need first and last name. Name. I need the full name of 4 members of NSYNC.
2: Oh, I get them confused.
1: 4 members of NSYNC.
2: NSYNC.
1: Go for it.
2: Lance Bass.
1: I just need you to give me all 4.
2: Joey Fatone. Mark Wahlberg. And Jordan Knight.
1: I'm sorry. That is incorrect. Would you, Brittany...
0: I mean, I can't believe you didn't do Justin Timberlake.
1: Okay, so who else are you going with? You got 3 more.
0: JC Chavez.
1: I need just give me the four. Just like she did.
0: Yeah, but I wanted to use hers.
1: Oh, you're using her 2 other ones of Joey Fatone and Lance Bass?
0: Joey is not.
2: I named New Kids on the Block.
0: And Lance Bass. And then the other one's name is definitely his name.
1: 5.
0: Is 4. It Joey Fatone?
1: That's what you're going with.
0: Yeah, it's going to have to be.
1: You got it.
0: That made me nervous.
1: Yeah, she ended up, then she just took a quick turn to the Knights and the Wahlbergs.
0: Because I was like, the first you felt right.
1: Joey Fatone, Lance Bass, JC
0: Chavez,
1: yep. Justin Timberlake, and Chris Kirkpatrick. I only know that one thanks to the Eminem song.
0: And do you remember the time we panicked?
1: Chris Kirkpatrick, yep.
0: Remember the time we panicked because we found out that the initials were missing one?
1: It's all based on the last letter. NSYNC is the last letter of all of their first names. But actually, Lance Bass wasn't one of the original members. It was this other guy.
2: And
1: his name, it fit. So,
0: but what about Justin?
1: N.
0: NSYNC.
1: Last letter of their first name.
0: NSYNC. I flipped it, reversed it.
1: It's cool. It's no big deal.
0: No.
1: So with
0: Dust
1: that,
0: looking for a J.
1: With that, 2 points going.
0: Dust discovering that was me writing things down and then panicking like an hour later.
1: So technically, with that, Brittany, you got 2 points, or you got the steal for 1 point. That means
2: Brittany
1: you're sitting
2: won.
1: At 3 points. No, she gets this one right. She ties the game.
2: Oh, okay.
1: In 1975, Brittany, what two programmers launched Microsoft?
0: This is an obvious one. This is the guy that dated the comedian girl. Their names are...
1: In 1975, what two programmers launched Microsoft? I need two names from you, Brittany. If you get this one right, we go to a tiebreaker.
0: I even watched a movie where Ashton Kutcher played this guy, but it's leaving my brain right now.
1: What was the name of the movie?
0: Yeah, that'd be nice. His name is... Oh, my God. It's killing me right now.
1: Well, I need both of them. So if you can't come up with the other one either.
0: No, I definitely won't remember the one who was dated Kathy.
2: Bates?
0: No. She dated.
2: Kathy Griffin?
0: Yes. He dated Kathy Griffin for a teeny bit. But.
1: All right. I need to guess.
0: They
1: have
0: the same first name, right?
1: No. Do you have a guess there, Leah?
2: Is it Wozniak and Gates?
1: Nope. It's Gates.
2: And Allen?
1: Bill Gates and Paul Allen.
0: Oh, I was thinking Wozniak's
1: nope,
0: one.
1: Nope, it was not Wozniak. Sorry.
2: Okay, thank
1: nope,
2: you.
1: Nope.
2: Yeah.
1: Bill Gates and Paul Allen, the two programmers that launched it in 1975. With that, you're the winner today, Leah.
2: Oh, well, I feel like we're all losers after this game, but
1: yeah, it's been fun.
0: That was a rough one.
2: That was good.
0: I'm actually fine with that. I don't recognize billionaires.
2: I refuse to name them.
0: They're screaming at me to give them names. And it's not because I'm dumb. It's because I'm taking a stand.
2: Yeah, we're anarchists now or something like that.
0: Yeah, we're gonna go climb Empire State Building,
2: the tower out here in the parking lot.
0: Please don't. It gives me anxiety thinking about it.
1: By the way, the movie you were thinking of was Jobs.
0: Not. Yeah,
1: because of Steve Jobs.
0: Those are the ones that have the both Steves. Because isn't that Steve Wozniak
1: and Steve Jobs?
0: So when you said Bill Gates, I went, oh no. And I was hoping they wouldn't realize the Ashton Kutcher, but I was literally like, let's get out of this segment, and they won't realize that I'm even a bigger idiot. Like, I was in a state of panic that this would happen.
1: I'm sorry.
0: And now we're sitting in that.
1: We're sitting in it.
0: Can we please leave, Leah?
2: Yes. I think we have to go, because up next it's Last Call.
3: Where talk is fun.
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11: Let's just put a bow on it.
12: Let's wrap this up.
13: Last call, everybody.
0: Mike just called somebody a slappy.
1: It's true!
2: What does that mean?
0: I don't. Nobody knows. He's getting worked up about
2: they
0: Taylor.
2: Be insulted?
1: Yeah. This guy, just some random dude. So the reason why we, okay, just to get people up to date, we found out during Hot to Go that Taylor Swift would indeed be getting married. You had that breaking news, according to AP, was going to get married on Friday in New York. Then some other guy went on to TMZ Live, a like memorabilia dealer who met Taylor Swift at the Super Bowl and is friends with Travis Kelce. I almost said Travis Swift. He should take her name. Let's be honest.
0: Yes.
1: He claims, talking to TMZ Live, that he has the invite to both the wedding and the reception. He's the one who broke the story that the wedding and the reception would be at two different locations. And that's when I was just like, if this guy's got an invite to the wedding, you're trying to tell me that like 1,000 people are going to be at this wedding somewhere else, and then they're going to just happen to casually walk over to MSG and then go ahead and have the reception? That seems odd to me.
0: Yeah, I feel like this person's claiming they know a bit more than they probably do, doll. Or this is rumors, because there's no way he's invited to this crap.
1: No, I mean, if he's that close to them, and I don't know. I'm not sure. I mean, it's 1,200 people. You got to fill that out with some people that aren't, you know, family.
0: I don't know. I don't know, Mike. I feel like only time will tell. The point is we're not invited, and that's the reason to be upset.
1: I agree.
0: Here's the thing. I've been with Taylor for every one of her heartbreaks.
1: Mm-hmm.
0: I think I should be able to. I've wanted this for her more than anyone else. Like,
1: to be fair, you don't even care if she gets married. You just want her to have a child, though.
0: This is true. So should I be in the delivery room?
1: I think that would make more sense.
0: Okay.
1: Or maybe conception.
0: Oh,
1: like maybe you're in attendance for that.
0: Whoa. Fine.
1: I'm just saying.
2: Wow.
1: Like to me, like that's what you're more excited about than you are about this.
0: No. I mean, yeah. I think everybody would be more excited to see that than go to a wedding. But
1: yeah.
0: All right. Fine. I guess looks like my schedule's booked. Booked out for a little bit.
1: Going to be listening to that song Wood on repeat.
0: I want to say a line from it, but I can't.
1: Please don't. Please don't.
2: I got the dump button here.
1: We're already.
0: You guys want to hear a wild story?
1: Mm-hmm.
0: Now, keep in mind, in this story, 4 is a lot.
1: 4 is a lot. Okay.
0: Yeah, because 0 is the normal number they experience. So 4 would be a lot.
1: Okay.
0: There is a huge spike in escaped pet tortoises due to the recent spell of hot weather.
1: Oh.
0: This town is experiencing 4 stray tortoises that were brought to the facility within a single 24-hour period.
1: So this is a facility that houses tortoises.
0: This is the SPCA, so like the lost animal.
1: Oh, that's good. Okay, good. I did not.
0: Animals.
1: Okay, gotcha.
0: Yeah, so they had people bring 4 stray turtles in, saying, hey, these turtles are definitely somebody's turtles.
1: Okay.
0: So what happens in warmer weather makes tortoises significantly more active, prompting them to travel further than owners expect. They are surprisingly skilled climbers and an escape artist, especially if you have a male turtle in this very hot weather. They're particularly prone to breaking out during these warm spells as they wander to search for mates.
2: I follow this farm on social media called Blue Heron Farms, and they have a problematic turtle who escapes like every week, and they're always like, Jeremy escaped again, and it's hilarious.
0: Jeremy
2: is so problematic.
1: And you see, like, because there's people that have these big tortoises, and you see the little cage or the little fenced in area that they have for them, and you're like, those things are so slow. They're so just seemingly dumb. They don't move fast. Like, there's no way they're getting out of this thing. Apparently, they just wait until you're not around and
0: there's a giddy up.
1: They go crawling.
0: There's a giddy up. Have you ever seen a turtle move fast?
1: No.
0: It's kind of like one of those wind-up toys where all of a sudden they'll, like, catch. Mm-hmm. Go, hum, hum, hum, hum, hum, hum, and they can go fast for a little while.
1: One more time. What do they do? Okay, got it.
0: But it literally is one of those, like,
1: don't mind that I'm grabbing my phone. Hold on a second. One more time. What do they do?
2: Okay, for the camera.
0: Fast turtle. When they get a pickup, it's like those wind-up toys where all of a sudden they, like, get traction, and it's hun, hun, hun, hun.
1: Perfection. Thank you.
2: Hey, they famously won a race against a rabbit once.
0: You guys want to over under this bad boy?
2: Yeah.
1: Yeah.
0: This shelter in Guernsey, I don't know where Guernsey is. I should have looked where this city was.
2: Is that in England?
0: Guernsey. Don't worry about it. Don't look it up because I don't want you guys to get the number.
2: Don't care.
1: Well, I'm just going to look up the island.
0: It's an island of Guernsey.
1: Okay.
0: What's
1: St. Martin.
0: I'm going to take the average of what the two numbers they gave me. The shelter typically handles between this many lost or escaped tortoises every year during the summer months.
1: Who's going first? Who's setting the line?
0: Mike, you setting this bad boy.
1: Because you're asking. 41.
0: 41.
1: Turtles.
2: I'm going to say under.
0: Over,
2: I don't
0: under.
2: Think there's that many turtles.
0: And Leah believes that there are less than 41 turtles that escape each year in the summer months of Guernsey. Ding, ding, ding, ding, ding, ding.
1: It's under?
0: Yes. They say about 20 to 30 lost or escaped tortoises every year. So I did 25.
1: I think that guess. It's not bad.
0: It's not a bad line.
1: No.
0: But I will say then, why are we getting news about four in a day? Because then that seems about right.
1: Yeah, this is weird. I didn't bring the story. You did.
0: No, I don't remember it that way. She scurries off.
1: I'm going to wake up in a cold sweat tonight, and it's just because I'm going to wake up in a dream, and it's just Brittany going, and for those who can't see her, she's got one hand up on the right, one hand up, it's like she's climbing, it's like she's climbing a rock wall quick. Dun, dun, dun, dun, dun, dun, dun, dun, dun.
2: It's like a Super Mario character.
1: Yeah, exactly. You ever played
0: If you turn around right now so I can get out of here, that's how fast I would run exactly out.
1: This one person's going to get this, but if you ever played American Gladiators on Nintendo, you would climb the wall at the very end and you'd go, and that's exactly what Brittany looked like.
0: You can't lift the right and the left at the same time.
1: It's got to be...
0: They're opposites. They're opposites.
1: Oh,
0: for
1: my goodness.
0: Sherseys.
1: Well done.
0: No, there are times, if you've ever seen a turtle scurry, you go, I'm actually glad we have eyes on that.
1: Mm.
0: Owners are urged to regularly check and secure the boundaries of their outdoor enclosures and consider having their tortoises microchipped for easier identification. What if you show up and you go, that's definitely my turtle, mm-hmm. and then somebody else shows up and goes, that's definitely my turtle.
1: People who have turtles know the difference. You can tell the difference of a tortoise if you're a turtle person.
0: People do this for babies, Michael Ganger.
1: Yeah, well, babies all look like aliens. Turtles have distinct characteristics when they grow up.
2: Babies do kind of look alike.
1: Yeah.
0: And you just met the baby, too, usually when it happens.
1: Correct.
2: Yeah.
0: Yeah. Good point.
1: Thank you.
0: I wonder if, like, well, I never got to... I had Gogo during, like, they still COVID rules.
1: Yeah, for sure.
0: So Gogo never left the room,
1: which
0: I found out. I guess they leave the room for long periods of time normally.
1: Oh, really?
2: Zoe didn't leave the room because I was, like, in a birth center, but Milo was at a regular hospital, and they whisked her out. And I was like, fine.
0: Was it so great?
2: Yeah, it's no problem.
0: Was it so nice?
2: Yeah.
0: I'm still looking for that
2: nap.
0: Yeah. I still remember when they gave me the epidural, and they're like, okay, Britt, what we're going to do is you're going to have a 3-hour nap. You're going to wake up. We're going to push this baby out. And they're actually really positive and lovely. So I'm mocking them, but they're lovely. And I was like, great. And immediately when she left, I was like, did she say that it would kind of feel like I was going to poop when I was going to have a kid? Because I'm feeling that right now. And I still am looking for that 3-hour nap because I immediately had her right then and there.
1: I felt the same way when I had my epidural.
0: You still looking for that nap?
1: I am, but I did have an epidural. It's something we all share.
0: For why? Aww.
1: Back pain, back surgery. Before I had my disectomy, they gave me an epidural. It did absolutely nothing for me, and I also felt like I had to poop.
0: Did they tell you you're going to get a nap?
1: They did not. I wish I would have known that part. No, she told me, like, hang on to something. I said, I did. And then she's like, he's going to do this. This is his first time, so good luck. And she was joking, but it really was his first time, and he missed. And I can tell the rest of that story at another time, because we're out of time. Mike Lohr.
0: Mike Lohr. Mike Lohr. Bye. Bye.
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14: 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I wouldn't worry too much about the space-time continuum thing, but I'd stay away from anybody named Biff, just to be sure. Where talk is fun. My Talk 107.1. Everything entertainment.
15: Let's go, girl.
0: Let's freaking go. Hey, it's Brittany and Mike and Leah. And guess what?
1: What?
0: We're live in studio, BB.
1: Prove it.
0: Okay. I feel the need to flash, but that's not
1: helpful. Nope, that's not going to help. That's not going to help anything. Nope.
0: How do I prove it? Well, it's 303.
1: Yep, that's the time it would be if this was recorded. What's the date?
0: Well, it's the first of July, but like I could lie.
1: We've started Q3, which is very big for you.
0: Oh my God,
1: I'm a huge fan of Q3.
0: I'm a big fan of Qs.
1: Uh-huh.
0: Q3 is where I definitely find my grind. Q1's exciting, we're chill. Q2, mm-hmm. I try to lock in, but I never do. Q3 is I'm on my grind.
1: We'll get stuff done in Q3.
0: Yes, we get it done. We accept that. We won't live forever because summer is going to end. It's a state fair vibe.
1: It's mostly cloudy outside. It doesn't look like there's rain right now. Mostly cloudy. That tells people.
0: I took the scooter today, so if you were cut off by somebody who had a scooter die in front of you and wearing all green, that mm-hmm. was me.
1: Nice.
0: There was a bus that thought I was going to jet out in front of it, and it was acting like I was the problem. I'm really cautious on my scooter.
1: Okay.
0: I am a man of the people. And by that, I mean woman of the people.
1: Mm-hmm.
0: Being on your scooter, you experience real life.
1: Okay.
0: You don't get to just drive by people. You have to like literally talk to them because you're within a half inch of them.
1: So you're hand signaling. You're doing all the stuff.
0: Mine
1: got all
0: has
1: the motions
0: signals.
1: Done. What's that?
0: My scooter has signals.
1: Yeah, I know. But a lot of times even vehicles, bikes or motorcycles that have signals, you'll still see them kind of like, hey, it's easier to see my hand than it is to see that little signal. Oh, that face you're giving me is like, no, I will never hand signal to anybody.
0: I don't want to let go of my handles to
1: okay.
0: hand signal.
1: I'm just checking.
0: I'm also so cautious. I stare at them and then they're really nice. I also, my whole outfit's green.
1: Mm.
0: I have a green coat, a green helmet. My bike's green.
1: Bring your green hat.
0: Green purse or backpack purse.
1: And you only wear all green when you're scootering just so you can match the scooter?
0: For the sake of the story, yes.
1: Cool. That's fun.
0: That's just in my raincoat because it was raining today. The point is, I got car work done. My oil change, and I was like, why don't you do these? You've been complaining, like Bobby and Steve, you've been begging to do these top three things.
1: Yep.
0: Mama's ready.
1: Oh, there
0: you
1: go.
0: I said, it's more of a time thing, it was always for mm-hmm. me, because they're always the casual things. I mean, every time you go, I feel like drop your car off anyway, or you're like, I accept the fact that.
1: You're due for this, you're due for that,
0: yeah,
1: you're due for this.
0: And I've been pushing it off for mm-hmm. a while. And this car, my goal is to get my car that I bought. It's a Lexus, so they say they run for a long time. I want five more beautiful years with this car.
1: Five more years. Okay.
0: Five more. So I'm like, actually, this is the first time in my life I've been proactive.
1: Ooh, okay.
0: Not reactive about my car.
1: Nice. That's a good step.
0: So they beg me. They say, Britt, can we get all up on that serpentine belt? Can we touch them spark plugs? And I'm always like, nah.
1: Way more casual than I thought at old Bob and Steve's.
0: Yeah, they're also very, very needy.
1: Okay.
0: Like, oh, please.
1: Are they texting you this? Or is
0: yeah,
1: it like voice?
0: Yeah, pretty much. Okay. I do have a text with them.
1: Snapchat messages? What is
0: they're
1: this?
0: They're like, Britt, please let us switch this wire. Also, you have a literal mouse nest in your car, which is not the first time that's happened, so I wasn't. Have you ever had a mouse nest in your car?
1: No, I've not.
0: Why has it happened to me twice?
1: I don't know. You're doing something wrong.
0: Yeah. Yeah. So I was like,
1: where do you park?
0: My garage.
1: In mice hotel. I don't know. You're doing something wrong.
0: Yeah. Yeah. So I was like,
1: where do you park?
0: My garage.
1: In mice hotel. This looks like mice will be in this bush. I'm going to park here.
0: In transient

0: they called me and they go, hey, do you want the hood to stay up because it like falls down?
1: Oh, like you need to put a something in there?
0: Yeah, like those little like blocker deals.
1: Mm-hmm.
0: $500. I go, I never open the hood.
1: No, no,
0: it's
1: thank
0: actually
1: you.
0: Your problem, yeah. Not mine. So no, if you
2: you're
0: guys,
2: like, do you want to?
0: do you want
2: me to?
0: I'll go halvesies on you. I'll go halvesies with you.
1: I will bring block of wood, and you can just shove that in there when it when it's open. Block of wood is far cheaper than $500.
0: And how casual he was about it. I go, I actually cannot stress enough. You guys are the only ones that experience that. So if you feel if you feel like putting one in, I will. Yeah, I'll split it with you. So, yeah, the point is, I really went balls to the walls, and I said, do these things. I don't want to see my car. I don't want to. I hate scheduling to drop stuff off.
1: Yeah.
0: So I was like, I'll just scooter all day today.
1: There you go.
0: While it was storming.
1: Yeah.
0: And I said, this is, I hope it's not storming today.
1: Mm-hmm.
0: So we'll see.
1: It got it out of its system, I think, early. You should be all right.
0: I'm going to be all right. Okay, we got to get to Supergirl. I'm sorry. I got really
1: into
0: telling you that Bobby and Steve do casually text me.
1: Mm-hmm. For you.
0: What was Supergirl vibes?
1: Yeah, we did Supergirl last night. I will just say, based on the attendance at this particular theater, I understand why the box office has been a bit of a struggle. This is the Tuesday night. So, again, it was released this past week. A lot of times the Tuesday night showings, because it's usually half off at most theaters, are pretty packed.
0: Mm-hmm.
1: But that's obviously where we like to go. And this one was not packed at all, despite being in the biggest theater at this particular location, this movie theater. Not a lot of people there. Pretty low-key vibe. But watch Supergirl. And I will just say I went in with the lowest of low expectations.
0: Yeah.
1: When the only person who had anything like reasonably good to say about it was like the biggest DC stan in this office being Quinn, I was like, I'm really going to bring those expectations all the way down thinking this is going to be a terrible movie.
0: His review was like, enjoy it for what it is, which you go, ooh.
1: Shut your brain off and have fun. And I'm like, we see eye to eye in a lot of movies, a lot of thoughts on movies. And if you're giving me that for a recommendation, I don't think you like this movie very much. I will say I was expecting it to be bad, and it was fine.
0: Okay.
1: Yeah, I don't think it was bad. I think it was fine. You know, it was fun. It was a fun. I will say it's better than a lot of the DC, like the Justice League stuff, the second Wonder Woman movie, and all the Superman.
0: The second
1: and,
0: Wonder Woman
1: but,
0: one.
1: But
0: was,
1: I mean,
0: yeah.
1: Like, yeah, those last like five movies of the Justice
0: Awful,
1: League, and then the movie The Justice League and The Flash. I mean, it was better than all that stuff. So I was like, huh, we'll take it. So it was good. I liked it. Millie Alcock, I thought, was fantastic as Supergirl. Her character was great. There was a few, they went to the well on a few things, and I was like, wow, you really could have made me feels on this, but you chose not to because you're kind of focusing on other stuff. So I think it could have been way more emotional than it was, and it was a pretty emotional movie already.
0: You cry? How many times did you cry?
1: Once I got teared up, which is pretty bad for me. Like, usually, you know.
0: Usually you cry twice.
2: Usually you're like half a box of Kleenex.
1: Yeah, I'm usually in twice just through the previews. I usually cry during the previews.
0: When I watch a movie with Mike, I stare at him just disgust.
1: Yeah. It's embarrassing. I told you, especially like these superhero movies, I like to go all in on them. I like to just, feel all the feels. And there were a couple moments that that got me. There was a couple good emotional moments. But all in all, Sarah had a really good take. She was like, this feels like a bad Guardians of the Galaxy movie meets Mad Max. And that's a really good description. If you go into it expecting that, you're going to have an okay time.
0: Do you want me to disappoint you a little bit
1: Please.
0: About this movie? So I was watching an interview.
1: Yeah.
0: The lead actress, what's her name?
1: Millie Alcock.
0: Millie Alcock, which people say she's great.
1: Yeah.
0: And she is great. I've seen her in a couple things now.
1: Yeah.
0: And they asked her, they're like, what is it to work? Like, what is it like to work with the dog?
1: Yeah.
0: And she made this face and they're like, oh, is it awful? Like, is the dog really naughty? And the worst thing she said.
1: It's all CGI.
0: He goes, there's no dog.
1: There's no dog.
0: There's literally no dog.
1: You can tell by the way the dog runs around, there is no dog.
0: There's no
1: it's
0: dog.
1: It's not a real dog.
0: There's no dog here. And I went, come on.
1: Yeah, Crypto is the fakest looking dog you'll ever see. So yeah, it's not, that doesn't shock me, but that was.
0: But you could have had a dog stand in.
1: You should have. I mean, yeah, it could have made it feel a little more, I guess, authentic, but he does like fly and stuff, so it makes it tough.
0: Yeah, but not impossible.
1: This is true. Especially when, I mean, you find out right away, one of her big motivating factors is the fact that she's got to save the dog. And he's out of commission for a while in this movie. So that could have been a real dog because he was literally just laying there.
0: Yeah, he's laying around. Get a real dog.
1: Exactly.

0: You should have got a real dog for that, but it was good. Lobo shows up. That is the character that was Jason Momoa. Mixed feelings on that. Sarah was kind of like, man, he's really corny and just kind of whatever. But I guess from Quinn's perspective, who's read all the comics and stuff, said that's kind of the character. Like, a lot of people said, you guys don't get it.
1: Yeah,
0: Jason Momoa is
1: out.
0: Born for this role. Like, yeah. People think that's the only guy who could play it.
1: What a cop out. They're like, that character sucks. And they're like, no, he was written to suck.
0: And I will say, I actually enjoyed him. I thought he was one of the best parts. Like, yeah. I thought he was fun, but it's all right. Go in there, like you said. Like I said, shut your brain off. If you like superhero movies, you're going to like it.
1: You heard it from him first. You're going to like it, maybe.
0: 5.5 out of 10, I'll give it. I was expecting it to be like a 3, and I give it a 5.5 out of 10.
1: Here's the problem, people. Gather around. There's so many good movies and shows right now.
0: Oh, yeah.
1: It's really hard to give up time and energy for a 5.5, but... Take the kids, right?
0: No.
1: Don't take the kids.
0: It's real dark. I don't think the kids, and I mean, most of
1: get
0: it's about.
1: Get a babysitter and actually go do something else.
0: Most of it's about human trafficking, and there's a lot of death. Mm. You don't want the kids there. There's a lot of death and a lot of human trafficking.
1: All right, you heard it here second. Don't take the kids.
0: I don't think you want the kids. That's not who this
1: is
0: for.
1: Hey, guys. I don't know who this is for.
0: I don't think they did either, which is why it's going to lose $110 million.
1: Ugh. And you know what? We shouldn't feel bad. I feel bad for some weird reason where I'm like, oh, we got to help this. You know what? Get good writers.
0: Warner Brothers can afford it.
1: Reds is a write-off. Yeah. It's a write-off, doll. Okay, when we get back, speaking of people, I don't know who this is for. These two people climbed the Empire State Building. We have all the details on it. And also, we do lack the why. So keep that in mind when we tell you about this. Well, that's up next here on the BK Show.
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2: 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For instance, for the week of June 29th, Bradley and Dawn are out, but everyone else, still here. Everybody's off for Independence Day on the 3rd. Then the week of July 6th through 10th, both the morning show and afternoon shows are off, but the midday shows, still here. You writing this down? And then finally, July 13th through the 17th, Jason and Colleen still off. Everyone else, back. Except Gandolino, baby. So there you go. A little vacation time for all the My Talkers, just not all at the same time. So if you hear a best of, now you know why. Summer hosts. Summer here, summer not. On My Talk.
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12: 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The 3 p.m. hour of Brittany and Kendall re-aired for your listening pleasure at 6. Where talk is fun. My Talk 107.1. Everything entertainment. Hold on for
1: one more day. Welcome back to the BK Show. This couple feels like they are not only holding the Empire State Building hostage, they're holding our social medias hostage as well. If you've signed on to any of your accounts, you're going to see these two masked people climbing the Empire State Building with a sign that reads, it's something very, very important. I remember it completely. When the power of love beats the love of power, the world knows peace.
0: Okay.
1: So they feel strongly about it enough to climb the Empire State Building.
0: And it's a little more than just that, because they climbed the Empire State Building to do one very specific thing. Get engaged.
1: Yeah. You can do that on the ground.
0: But you do it far more dramatically when you climb the Empire State Building. So like Brittany said, if you jumped on any social media or any news outlet today, you probably saw this story that two people have broke onto the Empire State Building and climbed to the very tippity top. And we've got more details. These are Russian rooftoppers. Vanya Berkus and Angela Nikola. And now these are actually the stars. You might know these two people if you watched the hit documentary in 2024, Skywalkers, A Love Story. So this was a Netflix documentary, and they showed all of their dramatic feats, like the fact that they climbed one of the biggest towers in the world in Malaysia that was 2,227 feet tall. Which was wild there is after they climbed it, they were going to be arrested, but they somehow escaped the country before the government could get to them. Was not the case on this trip, because they got to the top of the Empire State Building. When they did, Yvonne dropped down and proposed to Angela. Seemingly, they got engaged, and then they got arrested, and now they're currently in custody.
1: Oh, they're meant for each other. I don't want them with one other person.
0: I agree.
1: They're so annoying.
0: This is a death-defying duo known for climbing skyscrapers without ropes, without harnesses. Just it obviously attracted news helicopters, 911 calls. People were spotting them 1,400 feet above the ground as they were holding onto the antennas on top of the iconic building. You really hate these two.
1: Yeah.
0: Okay, cool.
1: I don't hate's the wrong word. I don't care about them.
0: Oh, interesting. Okay.
1: Like, oh, you're risking a lot for the sake of what? Like, what's your vibe?
0: It's kind of like the guy who climbed the building on whatever day that was. Was that the first of the year or whenever? Remember the guy who climbed the big building? It was a big story.
1: Yeah, I didn't like that either.
0: It was live on Netflix. You didn't care about that?
1: It makes me anxious. I don't like seeing it. Mm-hmm. I don't enjoy it. Like, it's not like I go, great, I'm glad that happened.
0: Yeah.
1: I find it pointless.
0: Okay.
1: And Like, do get attention the way I get attention. Be the loudest.
0: Mm-hmm.
1: Be the wrongest.
0: Yeah. We know you don't love love, so it makes sense that you are totally over these two people who decided to show their love.
1: How do they find each other? They're both, like, the most annoying.
0: Well, there's a documentary called Skywalker's A Love Story on Netflix. You can watch that and answer all the questions you have for me.
1: Mm-mm.
0: Yep, it's all on there. So,
1: do you love them?
0: I don't love them at all. I'm more fascinated that, okay, what is happening here? Why is this, like you said, holding all of our social media hostage? And then we find out that it's actually a couple that a lot of people kind of did fall in love with a couple of years ago, thanks to this documentary where we're all learning about this and seeing that they've done this on multiple towers. We did find out, I guess, in the documentary or soon after that they were moving to New York, and they kind of not so quietly did tell us they were going to do this because they said they knew they moved to New York and they were looking for new and exciting opportunities and adventures once they got to New York. Keep in mind, this is a couple who's known for climbing skyscrapers illegally.
1: But, like, it's also, like, not a career.
0: Oh, you can get social media following anything's a career.
1: I just, like, kind of have to laugh where they're like, we're looking for new opportunities. You mean a building?
0: I mean,
13: like,
0: I'm sure.
13: Like, do you think they have a LinkedIn page?
1: Five day building.
0: Yes.
1: Another building. Another building. Cool. But, like, do you know accounting? We would love to hire you here at Hubbard, but, like, we have a tower that has a ladder on it, and we can't. Alice can't keep eyes on you 24/7. She has other things to do.
0: Combine 2 million followers, so you know it's working.
1: People love it.
0: He's DJing on top of one of those windmills in this one Instagram photo. Wow, this is wild.
13: Mike's really invested in this.
0: Mike, no, I'm not. I'm just fascinated by this.
13: I feel like this is a banner that could have been a bumper sticker.
1: It could have been a bumper sticker that could have been on a pillow that I still wouldn't have bought.
0: It's a proposal. I don't think the message means, like, I don't care about the message. It's just the idea that they went up there, did this, and this was his way of showing love. He climbed at the top of a skyscraper to propose to this woman.
1: No, to get attention.
0: And to propose to this woman.
1: Two things can be true.
13: Listen, I love a good anarchist. Like, you know, it's like so Gen X coded for us. This was like a vibe.
1: You're
13: in
1: like
13: the 90s.
1: You're like, I love this.
13: Oh, peace.
1: But when you like
13: up bombs,
1: you're mad that they weren't doing it in Doc Martens.
13: I think she is wearing Doc Martens. Look at those shoes she's wearing.
1: I can't see.
0: Oh, now she's in.
13: Yeah, I know. I do like the outfits. I have to give them points for their like absolutely committing to the bit style.
0: I mean, have you seen these photos?
13: These are some
0: iconic shots.
13: Eco terrorist like vibes for you.
0: Holding your hand up there with that ring over the entire city, like that's
1: I'm seeing so many clips where they're wearing different outfits, so I get a little confused which ones where.
0: The proposal was when they were
13: ridiculously attractive couple.
0: The proposal is when they were still masked, both wearing black tank tops, basically.
1: She knew this was going to happen.
0: Oh, of course she did. 100%. They were already engaged.
1: She wouldn't have had long nails while climbing a building if she didn't.
0: They were already engaged. I know that. I'm not saying they weren't. But there you go. I just wanted to give everyone the update of why they were seeing people on the Empire State Building all day today.
1: You know, so funny. If you were asked me tomorrow and I was in a different mood, I might love it. And today, I hate it. Is that
0: you should
1: weird?
0: Try doing a show with you. Because that is 100% accurate.
1: Gemini, a.k.a. crazy. Yeah, I don't know. I don't love it. I'm not, like, actively trying to avoid it, but mm-hmm. I go, it's not, it's, I'll tell you what, I don't even like watching, like, free climbers. It makes me anxious.
0: For sure. No,
1: I don't,
0: agree.
1: Like, love that.
0: Yeah.
1: So if I go, ugh, if I can't enjoy it, I go, and I don't like the pictures of them up there. Yeah, I guess I don't love it. But good for them. I'm glad that they're not with me.
0: They're not with you, and they will not be proposing to you. Don't worry.
13: And they're not going to invite you to the wedding, Brittany.
1: No, because it's probably going to be like
0: really high up. You're going to have to climb so high to get to this wedding.
1: I do love steps. Eiffel Tower. There's only one. There's only one romantic giant tower. Sears Tower has a new name now.
0: Yep, can't do that.
1: I can never remember it, so can't be that one.
0: That's wild.
1: Okay, so remember we were talking last week where this case was thrown out because there was some sort of mistrial.
0: Okay.
1: Well, it looks like Chris Brown is officially found liable by LA jury on Tuesday for that $13 million gruesome dog attack that mauled the housekeeper and disfigured her.
0: Mm-hmm.
1: So it looks like, by very soon he has to pay $12.9 million to Maria Avila for negligence.
0: Well, it's a good thing he was at U.S. Bank Stadium last night just partying it up and singing loud to many, many cheering, adoring fans.
1: Yeah, you got
0: to pay those bills.
1: A couple of those, buddy. Buddy. All right, when we get back, Madonna's just out here saying whatever she wants, and nobody's holding her accountable, and I love that for her. I'll tell you about it next on the BK Show.
12: Where talk is fun.
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28: Were you busy at 3? 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Adulting? Napping? No worries. 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Where talk is fun. My Talk 107.1. Everything entertainment.
1: All right. We just did a story, I think it was this week, about Madonna. I don't know. What is time, right? Madonna was claiming recently when she did an interview that like the sexiest thing now is to do the thing that other people aren't doing.
0: Correct.
1: Which is put on clothes. Mm-hmm. She says, I'm going to put on like a lot of clothes, like a sweater with a vest on top, maybe layer a nice cardigan on top of that.
0: She also dropped in a fun, it was like, wear clothes and use your brain. Mm-hmm. Something nobody is doing nowadays. So, I mean, yeah, it was fun.
1: Well, she's like, I'm also going to put out another book.
0: Ooh.
1: And it is going to be akin to my book, Sex. This was that 1992 book. You can still buy it online. It's just people doing sexy, hot things.
0: Okay.
1: Have you ever heard of it?
0: Never.
1: You've never heard of Madonna's sex book? Leah, you've heard of
13: it. I remember when it came out and there was like one bookstore in Missoula, Montana that had a copy of it.
1: Mm.
13: And
1: it's
13: that was
1: this,
13: the
1: like,
13: most
1: silver...
13: dog-eared copy in the like whole state.
1: And it's like silver and shiny and big.
13: Well, okay. It came wrapped in this Mylar envelope, so you couldn't like leaf through it in the bookstore. So you can still buy them like still wrapped. But that was, the whole thing. It was scandalous when it came out.
1: Well, she's saying that she might make a sequel.
0: Oh, okay.
1: Madonna's on a mission. She's determined to prove that women don't stop being sexual, powerful, and relevant once they reach their 60s. And that making this book would be proof of that.
0: I'm looking at it now. You can get it on eBay, and it is not cheap. Holy
1: How much?
0: Cow. This most recent one is on sale for $260. This one is out of the Mylar packaging. I don't see one on that it's in the Mylar packaging.
1: That would make me nervous to get it out of the Mylar packaging.
0: Mm-hmm. Okay, so you're...
1: Who knows what people do with those books?
0: Wow, this is... So she's doing a follow-up. Do we need follow-up?
1: No.
0: Okay, cool. Just checking.
1: No, I mean, also, that's what her socials are for. She posts sexy pictures all the time, and she is sexy, but...
0: And in 1992, we didn't have cell phone. Like, this would have been a big controversial thing back in 1992, when it just wasn't... You'd have to go to a store and buy something like this. Like, you don't need to buy this now.
13: You used to, like, have to go to, like, this filthy gas station, and then they had the stack of magazines behind the counter, and you had to ask for one.
0: Yeah, you had to, like, be embarrassed about it.
13: This is porn for ladies.
0: There you go.
1: But also, like... Ladies also can just Google porn.
0: Mm-hmm.
13: We didn't have Google back then.
1: No, I meant now. Now, Leah. No, I mean, not here at work.
13: My teenage years probably would have been so much better.
1: I don't know, though.
13: I don't know, actually, what they have.
1: I don't know, right? I like, because there was something really special about seeing all that at a specific time. And
0: this
1: now,
0: is true.
1: If you're waiting too long at a bus stop, you could just look porn.
0: It's accidentally. It just happens to you now on social media. It's like, what is going on in this world?
1: And, like, I mean, Madonna's socials are hot. They're also not a human, but they're hot.
0: Mm-hmm.
1: Like, cannot stress enough, not a human, but they are hot.
0: And to you, like you said, this is a little bit of contradiction to what you literally just told us 2 days ago. But you're Madonna. You can say what you want, I guess.
1: I love that. Madonna always does that, though. She'd be clowning a lot. Mm-hmm. That's how I would be. I'd be somewhere between her and who's that guy, that Robert Pattinson?
0: Yep.
1: Who just... straight up lies all the time.
0: Yeah, if you don't remember when he was doing press tour for like Batman or all these other shows, he said, people will ask him and they'd be like, you said in an interview once that you did this. And he'll be like, yeah, I said that because I was bored.
1: I would totally relate to
0: that. I did 14 interviews that day and I decided I didn't want to answer the question the exact same way I did the past 13. So I decided to make up a whole elaborate story about how I used to train, you know, whales at the zoo. And I never actually did that.
1: It is such a struggle for me. I remember my own graduation party.
0: Oh, yeah.
1: Answering the same question. Well, what school are you going to? What do you want to do? What do you want to be?
0: Mm-hmm.
1: And I'd just be like, I need to entertain myself at this point.
0: Nice.
1: And I'm like, school? School be darned. Let's hit the road. And so I just like would feel that need to like, at some point you have to entertain yourself.
0: Yeah. Next person you walk up to and you're like, Harvard. Studying law.
1: Harvard Law, maybe you've heard, like it's what, like it's hard?
0: Like it's hard?
1: Jennifer Lopez is telling us that breakups are not a failure. And I'm like, I'm sure you feel that way. I'm sure
0: she would know.
1: The self-talk that you say in the mirror.
13: I mean, she's had a few.
0: Yep.
1: She has loved and lost and learned. That's pretty much what she's been making these rounds lately to really lean in. It's like, you don't have to convince us. You have to convince yourself in the dead of night because... She feels like she's constantly saying, like, hey, guys, this is when I have the biggest growth spurts is after my divorces, which I've had four.
0: Yeah.
1: Emotionally and mentally, after the end of each relationship, I have the most growth. And it's like, do you, though? Because you also feel the strong urge to explain yourself, which I don't know if that's huge growth.
0: again, much like Madonna, a lot of times she contradicts herself quite a bit. Like, oh, no, no, this is me now. I'm so excited. I'm so free with this new love in my life. Oh, wait. No, no, no. That actually wasn't me. I needed to break up with him to find out who the true me was. And now this is me now. And I'm so happy. And I grow so much from yet another divorce and separation.
1: I guess the real question I ask you guys, if you're in a happy relationship, can you grow?
0: Wow. Well, you're either growing or you're dying. There's no in between.
1: There's no stagnant.
0: That's what everyone
13: says. I think
0: says.
13: You absolutely have to keep growing.
0: Yes.
13: Long relationships are like an onion. You just keep peeling those layers.
1: I don't, but like you're saying you're growing or you're dissolving an onion?
13: I think you're dissolving. Taking layers off.
1: Slowly.
13: You're changing.
1: You're no matter, but Mike, and you say, like, there's no stagnant. You're either
0: growing
1: or dying.
0: If you've ever been coached by a human being, every coach says the same thing. There's no stagnant. You're either getting better or you're dying. There's only the two things you could do. So
1: dang.
0: I think, yeah, you get made better by a good relationship, for sure.
1: Because I will say this. I don't make a lot of changes when things are going well.
0: True. Yeah.
1: So maybe that's why I'm bad at marriage. Maybe I'm J-Lo.
13: You've only tried it once, Brittany. Come on.
1: No, I do have plan to have a couple. I was just talking to our boss's boss about like what would be in my third prenup, fourth prenup.
0: I do plan to have a couple is great.
1: Yeah, like just because, first off, collecting last names like Pokemon feels right.
0: Get it.
1: Also, the main thing is what they need to have in my prenup is there will be 2 weeks out of the year where I will be unbearable because I will be doing a step challenge. But I don't think you necessarily get prenup if you're broke, so I have to definitely lean towards
0: somebody else
1: having money. So, but I didn't keep my first last name.
0: You should have just kept adding them.
1: Yes.
0: Who's the HGTV Christina? What's her name? Christine Hack or whatever that.
13: What is it now?
0: Yeah, she just keeps adding them.
1: That's pretty bougie.
0: Yeah, I mean, when you can pull that move, that's it's pretty impressive.
13: I just kept my maiden name when I got married anyway, so I've never even changed it.
1: I like that.
0: She was Aunt Anstead, then she was El Musa, then she was Hall. I mean, she just, it's good for you.
13: I kind of respect that.
1: No, and I wonder if she actually formally changed them, because let me tell you, it's not easy.
0: Yeah.
1: Going to the Social Security office is a bear. Into which you have
13: That's
1: to
13: totally why I didn't. I'd like to say it's because I'm a superpower feminist, but really, I hate paperwork.
1: Oh my god! And you have to set this like 6 months in advance, and then sit there forever. And also, it's a lot. It's a lot. So.
0: And let's not forget why J-Lo is talking the way J-Lo is talking. She's got so much in the works. She's got The Last Mrs. Parrish, which is a very beloved book that I know a lot of people are really pumped with.
1: Yes.
0: She is going to be producing and acting in that. She also has an executive producer and acting role in something called The Godmother we don't know a lot about. And she also, don't forget. The most excited, she is going to be really behind and pushing the new Bob the Builder movie, which is going to be starring Anthony Ramos as Bob the Builder.
1: Is that real?
0: Yeah. That is absolutely real. You don't believe it? We should play this game like Jimmy Fallon does.
1: We should play this game.
0: I drop a little like nugget out there and you're like,
1: that's
0: lie.
1: Fake. Is this like The Onion or real?
0: The Bob the Builder movie. Which are you going to go with? Lie or real?
1: Lie.
0: The Bob the Builder movie starring Anthony Ramos, being executive produced by J-Lo, is absolutely real.
13: This is real.
0: That is real.
1: Is it a horror movie?
13: This is in Variety magazine.
0: It's not in public domain yet. They can't turn Bob the Builder into a murderer yet. They have to wait 100 years.
13: Oh, my God.
0: That's how it works.
13: Movie. I would love to see the dark Bob the Builder or some like mob bosses coming in, like making start like.
1: Thank God. We never got into Bob the Builder.
13: Zoe was into it.
1: I won't let Margo watch things that I find boring.
13: Yeah. Well, Mark was a builder at the time when Zoe was this age and the show was on. So we were all into Bob the Builder. We had the merch.
1: Like,
13: why?
0: The entire time
13: she doesn't even have little kids anymore. Why is she doing this?
0: The entire time we were talking about this, in my head, it was Thomas the Tank Engine.
1: No.
0: Like, the entire time, I'm like, talking about this Bob the Builder movie. I'm like, I wonder how they're going to make him into a train. This is so wild.
13: Hey.
0: And then I Googled it. I'm like, wait a minute.
1: But he has things that have faces.
0: Yeah. It's
13: like, that's true.
0: I don't have a kid. I thought this was Thomas the Tank Engine the whole time.
1: He's got, like, a lot of his machinery is personified.
0: Have we had the crossover yet? Because there needs to be a Bob the Builder and Thomas the Tank crossover.
13: Thomas the Tank has Ringo Starr, though.
0: Ooh.
1: What do you mean?
13: He's like the announcer.
1: Oh, yeah, yeah, yeah. I thought you meant they were making one, too.
13: No,
1: I don't like.
13: He's just always been it.
1: I don't like Thomas the Train Engine's vibes.
0: I know.
1: Because it's like, first off, what's real and what's not? That always is confusing. Like, what becomes a person and what doesn't? Mm-hmm. Also, they're stuck to the tracks. Like, they have really no free will. And then some
13: Does
1: of them
13: that
1: are,
13: depress you?
1: Yes. And some of them are just straight up cranky and weird, and I don't like their vibes. And so I don't like Margo watching that.
0: Brittany hates when any vehicle is personified. Like, Cars is her least favorite movie. She's like, how do the car movers work? Are they entering? Are they exiting? Like, what?
1: Yeah, why is one going in one?
0: Yeah,
1: and we're not acknowledging that as sex.
0: Well,
1: literally,
0: because it's a children's movie.
1: Okay, so what? So what? All rules are off the table?
13: Kids need to learn about this stuff.
0: I don't think it's from the movie Cars.
1: We had to learn about what niffles are for because we went to the... We went to the
13: Mew.
1: Yeah, we went to the Spring Babies for the Minnesota Zoo. And we've talked about niffles a lot because Margo loves saying niffles.
0: Yeah.
13: I have started to start saying niffles. It's a fun word to
1: it's
13: say.
1: It's such a fun word to say. And I will say this is like we did learn that niffles have a purpose.
0: Maybe.
1: And Margo was really surprised by that.
13: Niffles have a job.
1: Niffles have a job. Mine, not so much. But other niffles have jobs.
0: Dude, not so much.
13: Mike, your niffles have no job.
0: My niffles are jobless.
1: Which is weird because you can show your niffles, but they're really cosmetic, and I can't show mine, and they actually have a job.
0: Correct.
13: That is not fair. Actually, we can legally. They made it. It's legal
0: they
13: now.
0: They made it legal now
1: in
0: the city.
1: Okay, well, then I'm state
13: it,
1: fair.
13: Brittany.
0: Not in this exact room at this exact time. No, that is not legal
1: state
0: here.
1: Fair.
13: Let's do it, Brittany.
1: State fair. Let's niffles out.
13: Whip
1: niffles out. Niffles out. Niffles out.
0: Love it.
1: When in doubt, niffles out. When we get back, we're going way back because our show is super on track today.
0: Definitely, like Thomas the Train Engine. This started as a one-off article idea for a skateboard magazine and turned into an over half a billion dollar movie franchise. You think you know what it is? Find out next here on My Talk 107.1.
28: Brittany and Kendall.
0: Lizzo not having a fan base is so weird to me because this woman was literally selling out arenas no more than 2 years ago. Where'd all these people go?
1: Yeah, my sister bought me sweatpants that said 100% that bitch.
0: There
1: that
0: you go.
1: I could not wear in public.
0: Can I have them? I'll wear that.
1: I gave them away to Goodwill. So now at some point, somebody's walking around with like $8 sweatpants that I'm sure my sister bought for like $40.
0: And they might not even be 100% that bitch. Like, we don't know.
1: They might be like 40% that bitch.
0: That's, you can't donate pants.
13: Is it
0: like
13: a poly
0: that.
13: Bitch blend?
1: Yeah.
28: 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My Talk 107.1. 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
28: Step into our time machine. 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I wouldn't worry too much about the space-time continuum thing, but I'd stay away from anybody named Biff, just to be sure.
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1: What's up? It's Wednesday, so we're going way, way, way, way back.
0: We are.
1: Not that far.
0: Actually, we're not going that far back. It's about a quarter of a century we're going back to the early 2000s because what started as a one-off article for a skateboard magazine turned in to an over half a billion dollar movie franchise.
1: Dang.
0: I think you already know it, Brittany.
1: Yeah, because we've talked about it quite a bit.
0: Okay, well, think about it at home, and if you don't know what it is, get your final guess in, because this is all you need to know. Oh, oh.
1: Is it Bruno Mars?
0: It's not Bruno Mars.
1: It's...
0: Oh, we're getting there.
1: Right.
0: Again, started as a one-off article idea for a skateboard magazine.
13: Now, the screen is completely white.
0: Oh, my.
13: Yeah,
0: okay,
13: I'm
0: whatever.
13: Sorry.
0: It's the Jackass movies. That was really anticlimactic. I'm sorry. Yeah, I was trying to play that. There you go. There you go. Brittany's got it. She's got it. It is the movie series Jackass. And I'm bringing this up because it is in theaters once again. It is called, or the most recent one is out there right now in movie theaters. It, I believe, topped the Disclosure Day as the number 4 movie, but that is Jackass Best and Last. Brittany, did these, I know you're the exact same age as me, I mean a little older, but did these TV show do anything for you back in the day?
1: Listen, if you weren't trying to get to somebody's house to watch reruns of this show, because it wasn't a time where you could like pick and choose like which episodes you'd seen, so you just had to like let it happen to you on MTV. This was amazing.
0: Which is amazing, too, for me when I, like, dig into this, is that it only ran for 3 seasons on television, and there were only 25 episodes.
13: That's it?
0: That's it.
1: Total.
0: Total. So
1: good.
0: Well, exactly, and we'll talk about why there were only 25 episodes coming out. And if you don't know the franchise at all, basically this is where Johnny Knoxville got all his fame, Steve-O, some of those other guys. But they were known for, and they lived up to the title of it. They did just idiotic stunts and pranks on each other, and just sometimes it was death-defying, like, straight-up feats that they were doing, like super dangerous stuff. Other times it was just goofy, like I'm gonna slap you in the face with something and you're not gonna know it's coming. It was a combination of both.
1: Sometimes it's just gross.
0: Sometimes it's just flat out real disgusting.
1: Scary.
0: Sometimes scary.
1: I think about that snake one all the time.
0: Nope. You and I both have a huge fear of snakes, and it's probably because the anaconda in the ball pit. They put an anaconda snake in a ball pit, and then once it bit Johnny Knoxville and he was bleeding profusely, they took it out of the ball pit, at which point he laid down and relaxed, at which point they told him there's actually 2, and there was another one in there that bit him again. Are you kidding me?
1: I hate it so much. It's such cursed energy.
0: And we're
1: I
0: not prankers.
1: It. No, we're not prankers, which is funny. This was a show it was such a force of nature that you had to watch it to know what was going on in the world. And it gave me anxiety. I did not like it. And I felt bad for people.
0: So I told you that this all started, and I thought it was so interesting. Johnny Knoxville has been doing a ton of media, obviously, with this new movie coming out. And he was talking a little bit about how it got started, everything. If you haven't heard, this was there was a magazine called Big Brother, and it was a skateboard magazine. It was Larry Flint owned it, and it was one that was out there. Tony Hawk called it the rawest and funniest magazine back in the day for this skateboard universe. Well, Johnny Knoxville was basically a failed commercial actor, tried to get into acting, was just really struggling. So he started writing, and he was writing for this magazine, and he started shopping around to different magazines. Hey, I want to do a bit where I test defense equipment on myself. So I want to like show people how stun guns work. I want to show people what happens when you get hit with mace. I want to wear a bulletproof vest and get shot with a gun. Like these types of things.
1: Yeah.
0: And they finally shopped it around, and this magazine picked it up called Big Brother. The magazine guy who was ahead of it, the editor, Jeff Tremaine, said, you can do that as an article, but I want you to film it, and we're going to use it for our new website. Again, this was back in like the 90s, early 2000s. Like, we're going to use that content, though, and show it. And he was like, okay, bet, I'll do it. Well, that's where it all started. So it was a kind of compilation video of these weird stunts that he was pulling and skateboarding videos. And they had like a 25-minute episode as the pilot, and they just started bouncing around to different places. They went to HBO originally and said, hey, you interested in this? And they kind of laughed at them. They said, no, no, thank you. We're definitely not interested in this, whatever this is.
1: Yeah.
0: And eventually MTV is like, this is right up our alley. This is the vibe we're looking for.
1: Print. And eventually, hopefully, we'll have a Fantasy Factory guy built off of this as well. But this will be 90% of our TV.
0: Yes. So it went to MTV. And like I said, it got greenlit. It did one season. Jeff Tremaine ended up being the director of it, the guy who was the editor of the magazine. But that's why most of the personalities you see on Jackass are all old skateboarding guys.
1: Like yeah,
0: Bam Margera was picked up. Ryan Dunn was picked up there from that. Wee Man, Steve-O, they were all Chris Pontus. They were all people that worked for or were writers for this magazine. And they're all like, hey, let's just get together and film us doing really stupid stuff. And it worked.
1: Yeah. I mean, it did.
0: It did. It did. It worked really well. But here's the problem. Dave England, one of the cast members, said that he was talking to Vice, and he said, not trying to exaggerate, but every time that we'd have an episode of the show that aired, we'd have legal from Viacom. Again, that's who owned MTV and Nickelodeon and all those shows or all those channels back then. We'd have a list of 12 to 15 notes saying, you can never do any of this stuff ever again. So imagine 25 episodes.
13: You got it done once. That's all you
0: need. Yeah. 25 episodes. And every time you basically have 12 to 15 things that you just can't do anymore.
1: No, like that's the last time.
0: It's running out real quick. You're running out of opportunities. They did include the disclaimer because obviously the big thing about Jackass is we're a lot of copycats. A lot of people. Mm-hmm. There were some horrific stories that from people that decided, oh, I want to do that too. And they did that disclaimer at the beginning. But eventually Spike Jonze, he's the same director who did Being John Malkovich, Her, Where the Wild Things Are, he actually was one of the co-creators of Jackass.
1: Really?
0: Yeah, the Spike Jonze. And he said, look, you guys could do so much crazier stuff if you just turned it into a movie. And that's why the movie franchise was developed.
1: How many movies do they have?
0: Six.
1: Oh my God, I didn't even know that.
13: There have been six Jackasses?
0: $600 million at the box office from six different films.
13: I've never seen one in a theater.
0: There was Jackass the movie in 2002. Then there was Number 2 in 2006, 2.5 in 2007. Then they had 3D in 2010.
13: Oh, no.
0: 3.5 in 2011.
1: Remember
0: and then
1: when they tried
0: Bad
1: to make
0: Grandpa?
1: 3D a thing?
0: You remember Bad Grandpa?
1: Yes.
0: Bad Grandpa, they did that one in 2013. And then they did Forever. And now they're doing Best and Last.
13: I think we watched like Number 3, maybe. Mark, Milo, and I did when Milo was in high school. And, no, she was in like
1: and
13: middle school.
1: And was it good?
13: I laughed my butt off. It was so funny.
0: It's wild.
13: It was hilarious. But you got to watch it with like a middle schooler.
1: Yeah. Watch it with Ike. That'd be fun. Yeah. Finn and Ike.
13: And I was like, okay, this is pretty hilarious. I don't think I could sit through one now, though.
1: And a theater would be such a weird vibe.
13: Oh, that
1: vibe.
13: Sounds terrible.
0: I remember which one. I did watch one in the theater when I was in college.
1: Was
0: that
1: it
0: must
1: fun?
0: Have been 3.5. Yeah, it was a blast. I mean, obviously.
13: Did
0: we
13: you
0: had,
13: sneak beers in?
0: We Yes. Kay. I snuck beers into my body before walking into there, so it was all good. I was in good shape. Like,
1: I don't think you're
0: them.
1: Shocked to know, like, me drunk in a movie theater, it's too much because I'm not
0: oh,
1: a sitter.
0: Sure. Yeah.
1: I'm like a real mover and sure. shaker when I'm drunk, so... Sure.
0: The wild thing, and I heard a lot of wild stories when doing some research for this and found some things, but the one biggest thing is, at one point, Johnny Knoxville got a call from Lorne Michaels and said, we're interested in doing a recurring prank slash stunt segment on Saturday Night Live, to which Johnny Knoxville said to later on in an interview, said, look, I'm sorry, but I have to turn this wonderful opportunity down. I want to have creative control over it.
1: Yeah.
0: So if you're telling me, he's like, I know what Viacom would let us do on MTV. I know what they would let us do on Saturday Night Live. And he's like, it doesn't live up to what I want it to be type of a thing.
1: Like,
0: so they had to turn down SNL.
1: It'd be, I mean, SNL is on Channel 11. Like there would be way more restrictions than they even had for MTV.
13: Even late night,
0: yeah.
1: It would dilute the brand in like what his goals are.
0: Exactly. I mean, $24 million in medical costs, by the way, is what it is believed, according to a recent survey, a recent study of what the Jackass crew has accumulated over their time.
1: Who's in this one now?
0: It's
1: last
0: everybody
1: and
0: who's
1: final.
0: Yeah, it's basically, you know, everybody who's been around. Obviously, we tragically lost Ryan Dunn, but you have Steve-O back. He's gone through quite the...
13: Okay, with all the shots these guys took to the groin, do any of them have children?
0: They actually do, which
13: is
0: shocking.
13: I would really hope that it would have, like, curtailed the...
0: yeah.
13: sperm production mm-hmm. there, but oh no.
0: Unfortunately, yeah, it did not in that case, but they're all back. They're having a good old time with it, and it did, I mean, like I said, it's going to... I'm going to crush at the box office, but it was made for very cheap. And they were very clear with this last movie. It's more of a celebration. This is a lot of them re-showing pranks that were either never aired or like, hey, this was our favorite.
1: Not Bam Margera.
0: Bam was not a part of this one. I know. Yeah, he had some...
13: What happened to
1: Bam?
0: He's had some legal issues. I thought he was.
1: Yeah.
0: He was
1: like... In credits. I don't know if he's in the new run. He's not a writer. He says cast. He's on here. Maybe it's because they played old clips or something.
13: Yeah, he got a rehab.
0: You guys remember?
1: He's a mess.
0: Yeah, he is. Yeah. Do you guys remember the high five? That was my favorite one of
1: all
0: time.
1: The one where they slapped the giant hand.
0: It was this massive hand that they just set up. Just imagine you're in the office, your office, and you walk to like your area to grab food or a little kitchenette area. And as you're walking there, you're walking up and a guy goes, hey, high five. And you put your hand up to high five. And when you do that, a spring-loaded hand that is like 100 pounds flies around, slaps you in the face. They're holding like spaghetti or holding like soup and it sprays everywhere.
1: It's literally it's like a Nissan Juke.
0: Yeah.
1: Getting hit by a Nissan Juke very casually all over your face, all over your body. It is so aggressive. There were things like that where it's like funny and it was less whatever. I liked when they would do things where it was like trying to do like a cool like a ramp into something where it didn't look scary. But I did not like watching it when they would get really hurt.
0: I agree. Or they would do just, again, some disgusting. I remember one where Steve-O basically was like, he was fishing. They were fishing for sharks, and Steve-O was the bait.
1: Yeah.
0: And he put a hook through his mouth, like through his cheek, and jumped off the back of a boat. And we're chumming for sharks. Like,
13: you throw up.
0: Yeah, I know. There's stuff like that where I'm just like, okay, this is way too much.
1: Not for me.
0: Nope. But there you go. If you want to celebrate it, it is in theaters right now. And that is just a little deep dive in some of the unbelievable stories around the universe of Jackass.
1: Thanks for that.
0: You're welcome.
1: I remember watching so much of that with people my age, too, just like pumped.
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21: ABC News, I'm Dave Packer. Officials say it was the worst they've ever seen. 16 children rescued from deplorable conditions, age range, infancy to teenager. Benton County Sheriff Ryan Kane.
22: Most of our livestock was kept in better conditions than the children. It was extremely high presence, I'm sure, of bacterial and human feces. It was just a disgusting scene.
21: Four adults who were there have been arrested, pleaded not guilty to criminal charges. 160 million Americans on alert for life-threatening heat from the Gulf Coast to the Northeast. That heat expected to continue through Saturday. New disclosures show President Trump earned $2.2 billion last year. The president insisting there's no conflict of interest. And the president was in North Dakota for the new Teddy Roosevelt Library. It's a grand opening. It was his first trip on Air Force One, gifted to the U.S. by the Qatari royal family. This is ABC News.
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26: We are walking on sunshine on this Wednesday, July 1st, 2026. What's up, everybody? Welcome to the Jason Matheson Show. I'm Jason, and right over there, say hello to America's buddy. It's Colleen Lindstrom.
1: Good morning, buddies.
26: She's the pride of Tonka Bay. It's Holly Roberts.
1: Watch out! Are there nudists there?
26: I don't know.
1: Watch out!
26: I drove through it yesterday.
1: Nudists, yeah. And possible nudists.
29: Welcome. And potential nudists.
1: That's right.
26: And potential nudists.
29: Aren't we all potential nudists?
26: We are. Mm. We're just a towel and a bar stool away.
29: How true it is.
26: Very true. Mm-hmm. No, I drove by. I drove through the delightful Tonka Bay yesterday. And I thought, I wouldn't mind living here.
29: I've never been. What a lovely place to live.
26: This has no nutritional value, but I don't know. I was just driving and I was like, oh, what a delightful bay of the Tonka. Mm. And they had a nice little city hall.
29: I love this. Oh my gosh. I got way too excited about that.
26: Go ahead.
29: I love town halls.
26: Oh, okay.
29: I know. It's a weird thing, okay. But when you're driving 169 north and you're headed toward the Mille Lacs area, mm-hmm. which it's a drive I take a lot, there are on the side of the road in two different areas, old town halls, like old white clapboard buildings, one room, you know, could have been a schoolhouse, but you just get the impression that
26: Widow's Bay.
29: Yes, that a lot of small town meetings have happened in that space with a lot of angry constituents. And I love those buildings, the old kind of abandoned ones that look like they're not serving any town anymore. If I were to do a coffee table book, it would be pictures of old town halls. I want to get in there so bad. I love abandoned buildings. I'm sorry, I'm getting real excited right now.
2: I'm fascinated. Holly, are you fascinated?
3: I'm fascinated. Do you like to watch abandoned mall videos on YouTube?
29: I don't get into those because I feel like abandoned malls, there aren't all malls kind of abandoned right now? Okay, not all, but there's a lot of abandoned
2: malls. Way to bring down the party.
29: Sorry.
2: Right away, Colleen.
29: Wow. But no, I just, I like abandoned houses, the ones that look like somebody lived there and then just up and left. And left
2: in the middle of the night.
29: Left all their crap behind. Somebody abandoned a house on a block I used to live on. And we used to go look in the windows. I was a grown adult when this happened.